0: 8:22 a.m. I knew you were ready to go, but we have a bunch of games, man. We got a bunch of games, and I'm still kind of torn in how I'm supposed to respond to these. All right. Now, this is, I guess, can prepare us for not only the rest of the show tonight, but our 3-hour soiree tomorrow night from 10 to 1 Central, 11 to 2 a.m. Eastern time, 11 p.m. to 2 a.m. Eastern. How much are you putting into this? Now, and I want to go ahead and give a disclaimer. Arnie tends to go over the top with every little thing that happens.
1: I do.
0: Okay?
1: It doesn't matter that
0: it's preseason.
1: We have MVP of the preseason today. You know that.
0: Do you have new inductees into the preseason Hall of Fame tonight?
1: I do have new inductees in the preseason Hall of Fame, but we also have a MVP of the preseason.
0: Oh, yeah. Is it a game that just wrapped up? Is it Ty Simpson?
1: Bingo. Bingo. I mean, my goodness, man. If somebody could trade for him to be a starting quarterback tomorrow, they would do it.
0: I mean, do you really want to be that knee jerky after one performance?
1: Well, are you going to say that about every game we talk about?
0: Yes, I mean, I'll stop. I'll be better. I'm sorry.
1: No,
0: I
1: can agree with you. Yes, it's one preseason game, but today's the show, right? The show's today.
0: The show's today.
1: And all we have is the one preseason game. I do want to start off by saying, Chris, that I've never been more into the week one of the preseason than I've been into the last couple of days. I've been like all watching the games, checking out the thing. I don't know what it is. I've missed it. This boom, it came back on, and I'm like, I don't know how I went so long without you, but I've been all in for the first couple of days.
0: I am, in fact, when this show is over, I'm going to rewatch the Raiders game for the third time. After watching it. Well, okay. I'm having a fight with trying to figure out how to watch some of these games. I'm definitely an old. So I have to, maybe go a few shady ways to make it happen. That's why I have friends in low places, Arnie. But I only got to watch a little bit of it on Thursday night. So then NFL Network re-aired it at midnight on Friday night. So I was able to, or at midnight Thursday night. So I was able to watch it on Friday.
1: I got preempted on the NFL Network.
0: For what? Blackout?
1: Yes. What they did was instead of showing a game, they showed the game from the day before, and we had to go to our local channel to see the Jets game.
0: I bet that's going on right here, because I'm in Oklahoma, and the Dallas Cowboys have just kicked off.
1: Yeah,
0: We have a station, KFOR, that carries the Cowboys locally, and the Cowboys are on what, NFL Network tonight?
1: Yeah, I just saw the kickoff.
0: All right, let me see here. Yeah, I'm blacked out from it.
1: Okay. So
0: like you were earlier.
1: Yeah.
0: Right? They still have those local markets. But I've been into it too, Arnie. And I'll tell you, I don't know what kind of take this is. And, our producer tonight, Brandon, is a numbers guy like I am. He's a little smarter than I am. But I feel like the games have gone really fast. I, again, like I said, I don't know how to truly quantify that or if it makes any sense. And this isn't just me watching games on DVR and fast forwarding through commercials. I mean, I was watching earlier today, the Rams and the Chiefs, and I felt like I looked up and barely blinked and it was halftime. So I don't know if everyone's kind of in this mindset of, hey guys, let's get to the preseason games. Let's run the ball. Let's keep the clock moving. But am I missing something here? Is this just me kind of hoping these games along so we can get to the regular season?
1: I haven't noticed if they're any short or not. I don't know if the coaches are using all their timeouts or, maybe there's less reviews because of it. I'm not really sure. I haven't really noticed it. I've noticed that we've had really good play. Sure, for week one, we've had a lot of penalties in a few games, but overall, man, all the quarterbacks, it seems like, that were rookies of this year have done a really good job, I should say, Chris. All of them, like five or six of them have done really well.
0: And I also think I brought this up with you, I think, last Sunday night, just in preparing for this week and kind of wondering what it might look like personnel-wise.
1: Yeah.
0: I think it's wild to see how many teams go all in with their starters for a while and how many just don't even risk it at all. Like to see Cincinnati go all in with their starters for a while, to see Green Bay do it. Neither one of the Colts or the Patriots from Thursday night. Raiders and Cardinals did. Chargers and Texas, neither did. 49ers, and I just going through the list. I mean, I don't know, man. I kind of find it interesting to see your Dolphins did. Who's kind of going out there and saying, all right, we got to see what we have. We're going to let our starters go out there and play. And who isn't? And then does that mean that, all right, we saw their guys in week one, So now they're going to

0: basically lay them down. That's not the way to put it. Set them out for the next few weeks because they got what they wanted out of that first week. Or do you think we see them more? Like, I'm so fascinated by how coaches are using or not using their starters, their regulars throughout this preseason.
1: As your first point, I was actually surprised how many coaches decided to play their first string in the first game. Matter of fact, I didn't even know some of them until we started watching the games the night before, and it was on the scroll of the NFL Network on the bottom. So-and-so's going to play this guy for the first quarter or for the first half. I'm like, wow, they're playing a lot of starters. I was actually shocked that so many starters played out there. So you're right about that. That's the first thing. And if I played a starter in the first game, I'm probably not going to play him in the second. Let me just get to one starter just to get this off my head because I don't want to forget it. Jackson Dart, that guy went down and he looked like he was unconscious. I want you to know that.
0: I'm not laughing at the situation. No, I'm laughing because I agree.
1: He looked like he was knocked out. I don't know how, because to me, his head didn't look like it hit the ground. Maybe it was helmet to helmet. I'm not really sure, but I'm not questioning it. It looked like he was knocked out. That's the first thing. The second thing, to put him back in.
0: Oh my, in a preseason game.
1: A meaningless preseason game. You know why they did that, Chris? You know why? Because if they don't put him back in, that just starts the questioning. Here we go again. Who's going to be the starter? He got knocked out in a concussion. You know, how many weeks is he going to miss now? All the question marks about it. He probably said, I'm going back in. There's not a coach in his right mind is going to say, got to get back out there, kid. It's the first preseason game. We really need this one. You got to be a knucklehead to do that. I got to feel like he just went and said, try to effing stop me.
0: Right.
1: I'm going back in the game. And they just said, fine. They just said, okay, let's not make a big deal about it. Because I can't imagine a coach saying, yeah, you need to get back out there. We need the work. And now that was going to start the doubt and the question marks.
0: Sure.
1: Now it puts it to rest. He comes in, throws a touchdown pass. But there's always going to be questions now. He really laid there like he was knocked out. No offense. He's starting to remind me of like Tua 2.0 now with all the concussions. Hey, one or two more. Then it really comes out. How many games are you going to miss? So
0: right.
1: I feel like he came back in just to avoid that.
0: I will say it is kind of wild whenever you see like the two set of highlights, because this might sound so old, but it depends on kind of your algorithm. Like maybe you see the big hit and the thought is, oh my gosh, they're not protecting him. Or maybe you see that incredible play and you never see the hit and you're like, oh my gosh, look at Jackson Dart. You do need that context to say, yeah, the guy literally got knocked out a couple plays earlier. And if it's the regular season, I don't think he's in a position where he can make that play, because I don't think he's in the game. It's the preseason, man. You got to play smarter. And I understand he got, like you said, Arnie, he got back out there, but he was KFNO'd. And if I'm a Giants fan, you know, call me whatever you want. Raiders homer, wishing I had a guy like Jackson Dart, whatever you want to say, wishing I had your roster. I don't care. Dude's going to not make the season. It's not even going to come close.
1: When you start doing and I'll just give you a heads up here. When you start doing your NFL draft predictions, no matter where the Giants are predicting or picking, put them down for a quarterback in the first round. What is a quarterback rich draft? Pencil them in for a quarterback now, because I agree with you. I don't think Jackson Dart's going to be the starter after this year.
0: Well, we think it's a quarterback rich draft. You rewind 365 days ago, we would have been telling you it's a quarterback rich draft. But maybe. Do you follow Chase Daniel on the Twitter machine? Do you follow him on X? Missouri Tiger?
1: I'm not sure I do.
0: He is now the lead analyst for the SEC Network, and he's been tweeting all week long as these games have progressed. Maybe we've undervalued the 2026 quarterback class.
1: Oh,
0: Mendoza looked really good. You mentioned the young guys earlier, Arnie, that you've seen throughout the weekend. Look great. Haynes King even go back a couple weeks. Carson Beck, I know neither played this week because of injuries, but they made an impact. And then, just moments ago, Ty bleeping Simpson, who has the advantage over everyone because there's no way he's going to play this year in case something goes terribly wrong in Los Angeles. 21 of 25, 190 yards, 2 touchdowns, only ran the ball once, but it wasn't even a designed run. what a performance by Ty Simpson today to really, I think,

0: I don't want to say completely silence the doubters. It's a preseason game. But as we said earlier, we're going to let that fly for tonight because the show's tonight. I'm really impressed, man. I liked what I saw.
1: Well, in a game that's meaningless, I'll tell you what it did show. If it's supposed to be so meaningless, if I'm the coach, I'm sitting in the office going, okay, we're trading Bennett, right? Because Simpson's our backup quarterback. Am I wrong about that? Or are you going to still tell me Simpson's the third stringer after what you saw today and you're going to keep all three? I don't know. You tell me what's going to happen.
0: I don't think that they're going to bail tomorrow. And, you're going to keep three quarterbacks on your roster, right? I mean, that's pretty much what teams are able to do now. So I know that, you know, maybe you look at a place like Kansas City and you got to figure out are you going to keep the Oladunkin kid that played last year? Are you going to keep Justin Fields around whom you traded for? Maybe there's a battle about Garrett Nussmeier making this roster. Like, I don't see that in my eyes to where I got to go out and trade him right away because you're going to need three quarterbacks anyway.
1: Probably
0: in the
1: you're
0: NFL
1: right about
0: now.
1: That. Yeah.
0: But let's say next week Stetson Bennett goes out and has a weekend like that. Okay. Well, then maybe all of a sudden you start kind of looking around a little bit and see. Because what do we know more than anything else? Teams are very quarterback hungry.
1: They need backup quarterbacks, that's for sure.
0: You're going to be careful about trading your assets because of what you just brought up. And what's that? The quarterback-rich draft we feel like we have next year, too.
1: And also because I also said that how many quarterbacks? You said Jackson Dart's not making it through the 17-game schedule. How many quarterbacks are going to make it through the 17-game schedule? How many quarterbacks you think will miss between one or two or three games? Upcoming year, out of 32 quarterbacks, maybe 16 play all every game this year, I'm guessing.
0: I would say half. That's a good number. Yeah. If even that, the number is much lower than that. And again, some of those are like week 17 decisions, but let's take those week 18 decisions. Let's take those out of the conversation. Just talking injuries or even ineffectiveness, you're going to see a lot of guys that aren't going to be able to finish the year. So that's why I wouldn't say trade Stetson Bennett right away. But the thing we took from the Rams 2012 win over the Chiefs, looks like they got themselves a guy that could develop into a dude. Ty Simpson was impressive, Arnie. He was impressive.
1: He was fantastic. I didn't see that coming. I was looking for that, though. That was one game I was interested in seeing because I just wanted to see how he was going to look, if he was going to be composed and if the moment was going to be too big for him, what kind of numbers he was going to put up. I just wanted to see that whole game in general. And he did not disappoint. That was unbelievable.
0: Drew Lock, did he catch it? Touchdown. Seahawks on third and goal score on their opening drive. Take a 6-0 lead over the Cowboys in the preseason in Jerry World. Is there a flag on that play? Nope, there is not. Oh, there is. It's on the Cowboys. All right, extra point pending. Seahawks have taken an early lead over the Cowboys. We'll get you caught up on all the scores and highlights throughout the preseason as we roll on Saturday afternoon with Arnie and Plank right here on Fox Sports Radio.
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0: This is an A-plus crew we have tonight, Arnie.
1: What? You see, like, we don't always have A-plus crew?
0: Well, I mean, Lorraine is not always running the show. I mean, imagine the horror.
2: You don't always have me either, so.
0: I know, well, Brad, we get to you. I got to brag on you. But Lorraine usually is the star of the Ben Maller show and is, to me, the reason why people listen.
3: And so, shucks.
0: After working through the week, Arnie, overnights, mind you, she grinds to come in and hang with us for 3 hours?
1: Isn't Loretta the one that started working with us, and then we allowed her to make all the mistakes on our show? And then once she became good, she left us to go to Ben Maller?
0: I keep forgetting about that. You did start on Sunday nights. You did start on Sunday nights with us. And, of course, Brandon Deutsch is the wonder boy. He is numbers, insight, extraordinaire. And I don't know what I was doing during the top of the hour, but holy smokes, Arnie Spanier. Is that, by God, that's Steve DeSager's music. We'll have an update coming up here in moments. What's going on, Steve? How are you?
4: You know, doing well, and it is one of the great times of the sports year, isn't it not? With the overlap, I know there's other times of the year where you get, like, hockey playoffs starting and first round, but it's not the same. It's not the same as when we get towards September.
1: Did you hear about my big prediction, DeSager, yesterday?
4: A pick?
1: No, my prediction.
4: Your not a game you were talking about.
1: No, I said that the Cardinals were going to call up Baez and he needed 3 home runs in his first 3 at-bats.
4: If anybody's not heard Arnie Spanier on the air before, that is your typical Arnie pick. Wait for it to happen and then say you picked it.
1: Was that incredible, though, or what? Was that just great? Or
4: unheard of. Literally unheard of.
0: I was in St. Louis last weekend because that's where my family is from. And usually, I'm not saying that I expect things at 50. You know, I'm not expecting people to do things for me. But the Cards were in town. And I was kind of thinking there might be a, hey, we should go to the game. Never happened. Never happened. Anyone want to know why? Because everyone's so down on them. Oh, right? They're just like, they stink. It's overpriced. I'm not going there. I hate the manager. I hate this. And then all of a sudden today, guess who's all up over my phone? Family. They're all like, hey, man, we're going to get out to a Cardinals game if you want to get back up here. It's amazing what happens, Steve, when you get one guy that can inject a little energy into a franchise.
4: And he did this at Wrigley Field against the Cubs, no less. Now, there has been, apparently, one rookie with a 3-homer game in each of the last 6 seasons now. The thing is, these were his first 3 ever at-bats in the major leagues. And he belted 3 out of
1: the park. How many swings did Reggie do it at? Didn't he have 3 home runs on, like,
4: his last 3 swings? Yeah.
1: Oh, 3 swings.
2: By the way, this was all against Boyd, correct, Steve DeSager?
4: Yes. Boyd allowed 4 of the 5 Cardinal home runs today, yes.
2: And Baez hit all 3 off of Boyd.
1: Yeah. Well, that's nothing.
2: That's crazy.
1: Ask Lasorda what he thinks of Kingman's performance. And they'll tell you.
4: It's a lot of bleeps.
0: That audio for tonight. You'll have Brandon work in the rest of the show to try to clean it up for you. But all right, so we got a great crew here this evening. We'll do our best not to screw it up. But, I mean, when do you want to carve out? I mean, there's a lot on the Roman numeral. For those that aren't familiar with our Sunday night show, Arnie's very old school.
1: Yeah.
0: Everything that we talk about is concealed in what we call the Roman numeral rundown, which is essentially Arnie breaking out the old Big Chief tablet. And he goes, and now it's white. Now, it was yellow for the longest time. Yellow legal pad. But you'll go 1 through whatever. And tonight, what? We have like 24? Is that right?
1: 17.
0: Oh, okay.
1: I didn't even add any more than that. But I didn't really get into college football. I got maybe.
0: Well, you can't yet. You can't. Hold on. Let me rephrase that. Because you can. It's just we still have a little bit of ways to go. And a
1: couple weeks, yeah.
0: Practices are so quiet. Like, in other words, it's so locked down.
1: Whoa. What are you doing?
0: What do you mean?
1: Did you hear what you just said?
0: Practices are locked down.
1: Are you even allowed to say that? I heard what Deion Sanders put out. You can't talk about anything in practice. Did you see that thing that he put out earlier in the week? What's going on with you? And also, what NFL? The Patriots put something like that out also, did they?
0: Now, okay, hold on.
1: Yeah,
0: just a side note.
1: Part-time. Yeah, but go ahead.
0: No. I understand what you're saying. The Deion Sanders story was that they allowed people to watch practice and they had a set of rules of things they can't talk about. That's pretty cool.

0: common practice.
1: That's what I thought. It didn't seem like it was anything out of the ordinary, to be honest. Everyone's making such a stink about it.
0: When everyone, if I heard anyone that was losing their mind about this, and you're kind of telling on yourself that you really haven't paid attention to how college football's going these days. If you want to see anything, you know, 9.9 out of 10 times, you're not allowed to say it. Right. That's just how it is.
1: We don't have open practices at all either.
0: So I was kind of surprised by the reaction to that. Because at the very least, if I was a Colorado person, I wouldn't print that. I wouldn't want that out there because you're getting more access than anybody. You just got to keep your mouth shut, right? I know that'd be hard for you, man. How quickly would you get fired?
1: You wouldn't even make it
0: to like two practices before you were tweeting about something. But now, I didn't see that big of an issue. So my point is, I get it why you don't have a lot of college tonight, because we have practices. We can't really talk about anything that's out there, and really more than anything, you're just kind of crossing your fingers that no one's reporting about an injury or anything of that nature
1: now. The first week one or whatever you want to call it, not that intriguing, to honest with you. Not a lot of great matchups. A few, there's about maybe a handful, four or five that are pretty good though.
0: But week two will deliver some bangers. Week two, you get Oklahoma versus Michigan. You get Ohio State versus Texas in week two. I mean, I still think Arizona State A&M is going to be a good game. You got some good games. Do you care about the Cy-Hawk showdown? That's your conference team now in Iowa State. Iowa State and Iowa do anything for you?
1: Are they in our conference? I didn't know that.
0: you get Arkansas and Utah. I mean, you got some good games in week two of the season. But week one, I don't really know what to say, except I'm just very glad that football is back and we'll all live through this together. Now, I do have something for you in the Roman numeral rundown that I would like to add. As Roman numeral 18, you might not want to talk about college football too much, but I found four win totals that I love, in college football. Absolutely love them. And I want to push them in front of you later in the show. And you let me know if you're in or you're out.
1: Right,
0: now, I will ask you to name the quarterback of said team. So you at least
1: won't know them, but I'll try to Google them as fast as I can.
0: All right. I got four coming up later in the program in Roman numeral 18. But when we come back, let's go ahead and let's recap everything that happened in the world of the preseason today. But first, let's get the Nuggets stats and notes from our man Steve DeSager with What's Trending. What's going on, Steve?
2: Hello there. And I thought the controversy, first off, on the Colorado, the email to the media, I loved how it was worded that nothing observed at practice may be reported.
0: Right, exactly.
2: If you are uncertain whether something is reportable, the answer is that it is not.
0: It's a great training that we have. I don't know if we still do it. When in doubt, leave it out.
2: The thing is that it's media and any fans attending practice have to surrender their phones.
0: Right.
2: I thought that was the controversial part, that you would have an open practice and it can't. But then I go a step further as a media member who I wasn't unaware there were open practices at college football. This isn't like NFL training camps where if I wanted to go to the Cowboys practice here in Southern California last week, I could have just driven over there and seen practice because they have so many open practices.
1: Here's my $3. Can I watch practice?
2: Actually, it's $20 to park, free to get in, but thanks for playing. As for the NFL that's going on tonight, we do have the Cowboys in action at Seattle, about 5 minutes to go in the first quarter, and the Seahawks with a 7-0 lead, and the Seahawks are in the news today because they have given Pro Bowl defensive back Devin Witherspoon a 4-year extension worth more than $100 million guaranteed. If you didn't hear yesterday, Seahawks linebacker DeMarcus Lawrence said he will retire after this season, his 13th in the league. He was drafted by Dallas in 2014. Cardinals first-round running back Jeremiah Love will miss the next week with a sore ankle. In progress, halftime at Baltimore, Ravens 7-0 over the Philadelphia Eagles. Ravens got a touchdown catch from USC receiver Jacoby Lane. Earlier, Jacksonville came back to win at New Orleans 24-20. Saints were up 20-6 at the half. Audric Estime, a 9-yard touchdown run. Rams won at Kansas City 20-12. Of course, it's a Rams preseason game, therefore nobody you've heard of has played. quarterback Ty Simpson was in their first round QB from Alabama, 21 of 25, 190 yards, 2 touchdowns, no interceptions. Minnesota won at the Giants 13-10. Veteran safety Jamal Adams now with the Vikings, was carted off with a knee injury. At Chicago, Bears 34-10 over Cleveland. Can I just mention Casey Concepcion raised an eyebrow seeing the Browns first rounder? First off, he had a punt return that went for 31 yards and could have gone for a lot more if he'd not been tripped up before.

0: or midfield. Three receptions for him as well. A touchdown run for Cleveland as well. And at Buffalo, as they open the new stadium, Bills beat Carolina 29-14. Now with the Bills, DJ Moore, three catches, 61 yards. The Basketball Hall of Fame's enshrinement ceremony is going on tonight. WNBA, New York won at Connecticut 82-75. The Connecticut Sun 8-25 this year. Novak Djokovic lost his second round match in Cincinnati. Scottie Scheffler leads by two strokes in Memphis. To baseball, we mentioned it earlier, a Cardinals rookie in his first major leagues at bats, that's the thing that had never been done before. He homers three times. And in fact, his first home run was on the first pitch he ever saw as a major league hitter. And he belted it to center almost 450 feet at Wrigley Field. Eventually, 8-4 Cardinals over the Cubs, the final. So Joshua Baez, not Javi Baez in Chicago, the Cardinals rookie wound up 3-for-4, three homers, five RBIs. He lined out in the eighth inning. The White Sox are alone and first in the AL Central. That's quite a story this year. They're up 4.5 games over Detroit and Minnesota right now. White Sox won at Detroit 4-3 today. Toronto beat the Yankees 4-1. Yankees held to just four hits. San Francisco down Colorado, the worst team in the National League, 7-1. Mets got two in the bottom of the ninth to beat Washington 5-4. And for much of the country, the game on Fox TV tonight is the Dodgers hosting the Brewers. Can I just mention that as we
1: most of the country
0: there are other Fox games, you know, just in case there's a rainout at Dodger Stadium. Not likely, but okay. Justin Robleski is the pitcher that's losing for the Dodgers. He was an all-star this summer, gives up a home run in the all-star game, and now has given up home runs in four starts in a row. In fact, late July he allowed four homers in one game. Very next start, four home runs in another game, allowed a home run and lasted only 3 1/3 in his last start. And now Robleski on the Dodger Stadium mound has given up two home runs in five innings. And it's Brewers 4-1 over L.A.
1: Something brewing, though, Steve. Something brewing here.
0: Bases loaded, two outs. Dodgers down three. And it's against Jacob Mizorowski, who has an ERA currently of 1.77 this season. Four strikeouts and no walks for him tonight.
1: 103 miles an hour on the black at the knees is unfair.
2: His arm's going to fall off.
0: I have seen a list of guys who have thrown 100 miles an hour in a game this season, and it's almost all his name over and over and over, up and down the list. It's ridiculous.
1: From 103 to 90 on the slider. That's just unfair.
0: Yeah, that's the off-speed, 90 miles an hour. The Brewers have the best record in the National League. They're leading the NL Central by 3.5 over the Cubs. This is a rematch of the NLCS from a year ago. The Dodgers are the worst of the three, and well, at many times during the week, have been the worst of the three division leaders in the NL, which means, and this happened last year, there's a chance the Dodgers have to play the first round and the other two division champs get a bye. Mizorowski with a strikeout of Freddie Freeman. Dodgers leave bases loaded. On to the sixth, 4-1 Milwaukee. Back to you.
1: Thanks, Steve. It'll be a fun one to follow. I mean, I don't get to see Mizorowski throw a ton. He is just filthy today. I mean, absolutely. When he needed to be, strikes out Otani. He strikes out Freeman. Brewers take the lead.
2: Didn't he give up a couple of bombs his last game, though?
1: I don't care. I don't know what happened his last game. He is being, as the kids would say, shoving today. It's impressive to see. Meanwhile, do you have your eyes on the Ravens game? I've been watching the Seahawks-Cowboys.
2: 7-0 at halftime, yeah.
1: Okay. 7-0 Seahawks, as Steve just mentioned. All right, let's go through a couple of things today. No games tomorrow, which, again, you kind of get a little football. It feels like a bummer. Seven games. Let's just focus on today. Anything really jump out at you?
2: Well, I was watching the Cleveland game just to see how Shedeur Sanders was going to do, how Deshaun Watson was going to do. At what point, you know, I was going to put Deshaun Watson into my preseason Hall of Fame.
1: He was looking it.
2: I had him in there when he was 10 of 11. Overall, though, he didn't quite make the Hall of Fame, but he had a good, you know, getting back in there. People are like, well, he's a veteran. The guy hasn't played in how long? How long has it been since somebody took a hit at him and wanted to rip his head off?
1: It had to be at least 2024, right?
2: Yeah, so first time in almost, what, a year and a half, 2 years, he's finally out there. Yeah, he had a little rust, but not all that much.
1: But he looked good.
2: Yeah, I thought he looked good also. At least it showed me enough that, hey, he's got to be the starting quarterback. He's the one that's got to lead the Browns this year. and try to get him

0: out of the doldrums and into the playoffs, he's got to be the leader. That's what he showed me today, and I thought he was okay. The other quarterbacks just didn't have it today. They just didn't look great. Shedeur Sanders was okay at times, but there was a big difference between him and Watson.
1: Yeah, and Gabriel, too.
0: Oh, absolutely, yeah. Absolutely.
1: On the other side of that, the Bears just rolled, and you know, you were talking earlier about if you're the Rams, maybe you kind of start working that market for Stetson Bennett. I think if you're the Bears, you already have Case Keenum in the fold. You drafted Miller Moss, or at least picked him up as an undrafted free agent. Maybe Tyson Bagent becomes a guy that if someone gets injured or if you see a quarterback situation that's struggling. I know you like to make fun of the fact that he's from Shepherd College. But I can't get enough of him every time I watch him.
0: No, you're right. 100%. I do like to make fun of him because he was like in a mirror player or something like that. And, look what he's doing right now. But he does have a purpose. He is a pretty good, strong backup quarterback. He's very good out there. So you're 100% right. Maybe he's another guy that, but he signed the contract. Didn't he sign one last year? Mm-hmm. Like a one that was like deserving and a little bit of money. So I don't know about that, but I thought he just signed the contract to stay there.
1: Since we've started with this game, I got one more thought on the Bears-Browns. Bears won at 34-10. Bagent was 13 of 22 for 169 and a touchdown. Booth for Cleveland had four carries for 53 yards. But you mentioned Deshaun Watson looking pretty good. Is this a bounce-back story that we want? Like, is this one of these guys that we want to see have his moment where he was downtrodden and everyone was against him? Or is he one of those dudes where you're like, can't really root for him? I don't really want to see it. Where does Deshaun Watson fall in that for you? And I know this is unfair to ask.
0: Yeah.
1: But I don't feel like he's a guy where we want a warm and fuzzy story around him.
0: No, I understand. You want me to say, I mean, look, what he's done
1: just,
0: in his personal life.
1: Your honest
0: life.
1: Opinion.
0: Look, I want to see him do well. I want to see finally the Browns, get out of this mess and see what they can put up. They have a pretty good team, and I think the division is, forget about being winnable enough where they can maybe make some noise and try to get into the playoffs. I hate to see them suck all the time.
1: I like Todd Monken. Yeah.
0: Do I want Watson to have a feel good story out there? Hey, look, if he's coming back, he's healthy. You know, everything's behind him now. The law and all the other stuff is behind him. On the football field, I'd like to see what kind of numbers he puts up, because at one point he was a top-notch quarterback. We do know that. He was what, an all-pro, at least it seemed like that. I want to see him go back to that type of numbers. So we'll see what he does with Cleveland. I think he could maybe do that. I think he can be right around 500 and make some noise with them.
1: I'd love to hear from y'all on that one, because there's some that feel like there was never remorse. He constantly ended up kind of falling upwards, including the money he got from Cleveland. And then, you know, the way that kind of panned out.
0: Right.
1: He wanted out of Houston. Right. And then that's when everything dropped. But I don't know. There's some guys that you just don't root for. And I kind of find myself oddly wanting the Browns to be good this year. But we'll dive into it more in depth and get your takes at Stinkin' Genius One. I'm at Plank Show. Everyone go follow us at Fox Sports Radio. All right. Speaking of your reaction, we're headed straight to your tweets next with Arnie and Plank sitting in on a Saturday night here on Fox Sports Radio.
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11: President Trump is slamming Michigan's Democratic nominee for U.S. Senate. In a speech in Las Vegas Wednesday, Trump claimed Abdul El-Sayed hates Jewish people and hates Israel.
12: Abdul El-Sayed, lovely gentleman. He's a man of hate. And now he's going around saying, no, I love everybody. He doesn't love everybody.
11: He went on to predict that El-Sayed will lose the November election. The progressive Democrat defeated establishment-backed Congresswoman Haley Stevens in Tuesday's closely watched contest. In the midterms, El-Sayed will face Republican Mike Rogers, who has Trump's backing. Primary contests are being held in Tennessee on Thursday. The main event is the Republican primary for governor, where Senator Marsha Blackburn, Congressman John Rose, and State Representative Monty Fritz are running to replace term-limited Republican Governor Bill Lee. And Acting Attorney General Todd Blanche won't have Republican Senator Susan Collins' vote when his nomination heads to the Senate floor. She says she reviewed his qualifications and concluded his actions have further eroded the Justice Department's independence. That's politics. I'm Mark Mayfield.
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0: really good question to kick off the final segment of Hour 1 here on Fox Sports Radio with Arnie and Plank. J.P. Hunkel writes, what is the over-under on how many times the stinking genius says the preseason is the free season this weekend? 6 hours, two shows. You got another show tomorrow morning or no?
1: No, I don't have one tomorrow morning, but I should be saying a lot because it's exactly what's going on. Everything I'm telling you that's happening is happening. I'm giving you winners out left and right. I'm like, here you go. Win, win, win, win, win, win, win. Win, win, win.
0: How are they looking today?
1: What'd you say?
0: I said, how are they looking today?
1: 3-1, I'll go.
0: Okay.
1: So that's not so, it's so good, over? Obviously. Yeah.
0: What were your picks today? I had
1: my picks today were the Bills minus 3.
0: I saw that one, yeah.
1: The Saints, which really messed me up there. I shouldn't have lost that. The Rams +2.5 and the Ravens +3.5.
0: The Ravens game.

0: just started and you're already proclaiming it a win.
1: Yeah, they're up 10-0.
0: I mean, it is the Ravens, but John Harbaugh's not there anymore. So I wonder if that unbelievable preseason streak stays or if it goes with him to the Giants. I guess we're going to find out this year. So you have the Ravens. What's the number in that game? 3?
1: 3.5. I got 3.5 on that.
0: Not bad. All right.
1: By the way, can I just tell you what happened to me today?
0: I'm sure it's your show.
1: No, but I, sometimes you'll wake up early in the morning or in the middle of the night going, wait a minute, am I late for my test? Even though you're like 50 years old and school's been like, you're out of school like 30 years. I'm looking at my phone because I'm watching the game on TV and watching another game on my phone, and I'm still trying to look up the scores. And I just happened to come across, and Tua fumbles. I'm like, son of a God, he fumbled. I go, oh, wait a minute. He's not my problem anymore. Woohoo. I don't have to worry about it anymore. I got a real quarterback now. How about that, huh?
0: I'll tell you what. If I could care enough to go back and download all of the That's My Quarterback little rants you had about Tua, I don't think you would be able to stomach how nauseating it is, how you were all in on him. And now all of a sudden he stinks in your book. I mean, you thought you were going to the Super Bowl.
1: And he was hard. I just saw what he did. And I'm like, oh my goodness. He can't throw the ball downfield. He's getting sacked. He fumbled the football. Everything I get sick and tired of, it was happening right there in the first two series. I'm like, oh, thank goodness he's not my. And then my quarterback, Malik, comes down, looks good, gets us a touchdown. Nobody can stop him. And you know what? And you guys are laughing at me because I picked the Dolphins to go to the Super Bowl. And you guys, who's laughing now, big boy? Who's laughing now?
0: I mean, it's the first game of the preseason.
1: That's right.
0: I think they had one drive. I think we're all still.
1: That's all I need to see. Have you ever watched football before? First time watching football?
0: Maybe so. I don't know. Explain to me then what I'm missing by not jumping out of my boots for one series against a bunch of future Amazon delivery guys. Go ahead.
1: No, I just finally we have a question. So you have to understand.
0: You're gaslighting me right now.
1: No, I'm
0: because
1: excited.
0: Because all you told us was how great Tua was for the last 3 years.
1: I'm excited.
0: And now all of a sudden you're going to come on here and say, we finally have a quarterback.
1: We
0: get out.
1: We finally have a quarterback. That's right. I mean, look, he just leads us right downfield and we're running it and we're throwing it. And now we got another receiver. Caleb Douglas or whatever? They made that unbelievable catch. We got a better team than people think. Finally, though. We get to do stuff, and we ran the ball with A-Chan. I just, felt good, man. It felt good to finally just go downfield and score a touchdown with a real quarterback.
0: Yeah, by the way, final score in that game was 20-7 in favor of Washington.
1: Right. And once we pulled our number one, goodbye, that was it, you know?
0: Well, I mean, in fairness, there wasn't a lot of number ones on the Washington defense or offense at all. Seems like they've kind of gone with that theory that they're going to go all the backups as well. So does that factor into this at all for you or no?
1: No, not whatsoever. I was a little nervous coming into the game because I read that Miami just got steamrolled, in the dual practice beforehand. Matter of fact, I sent you an article about that. I didn't hear back from you.
0: So. I don't think that you actually sent it to me because it was negative on the Dolphins. So you would never send me anything, but Todd Furman, who joins us on Sunday nights, did tweet this earlier. Now, Arnie might be a absolutely lost Dolphins fan. But Vegas took notice, and where the Dolphins were a 1.5 point favorite against the Raiders, or 1.5 point dog, apparently they're now what, a 3.5 point favorite? That's a pretty significant jump off of one preseason game, wouldn't you say?
1: So it does make a difference what you do in the first preseason game, right?
0: Maybe at least it does in the eyes of Vegas, the Browns. Now, if I'm reading this right. We saw some pretty significant moves. Like the Packers are now a 3-point favorite where they were a 1.5 underdog, for week one. So you saw quite a few numbers that moved. Okay. Never mind. Let me stand corrected. This is the numbers that moved during the preseason games this week. So I thought that he was talking about week one of the regular season, because if you're moving that much off week one of the regular season, Arnie, then maybe I'm not paying enough attention to the preseason. If you're able to go for a 3.5, 4, make it a 5-point swing off a preseason game, that might be a little bit much, right?
1: Middle. Yeah, exactly.
0: you'd have to find some people that are like you that would want to change the numbers that much after what they saw. But we're just getting

0: started. When we come back, we've only really talked about one game in its entirety. We owe you more coming up next on Fox Sports Radio. Stick around.
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1: Portions of the following program were pre-recorded.
2: OpenAI has agreed to a $3.2 million settlement with the Department of Justice over allegations the company discriminated against U.S. workers in its hiring practices. Matt Mattinson has the story.
3: The DOJ says the investigation involved fewer than 10 positions, but found issues including how some jobs were advertised and how applications were accepted. Under the agreement, OpenAI will pay $1.2 million in civil penalties and $2 million to compensate workers affected by the alleged practices. The company denies the findings, but says it reached the agreement to resolve the matter and move forward with its immigration-related hiring program.
2: Anthropic inking a $10 billion deal with AI cloud startup Volta. And AI systems from Anthropic and OpenAI created fake identities in an effort to break into the site GitHub. The UK's AI Security Institute says Anthropic's Mythos and

0: OpenAI's Sol used autonomy and deception to mask the hacks. This comes as more AI models are being caught starting their own hacks. Tech Report, I'm Mark Mayfield.
1: 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Guaranteed human. What you need to know.
2: St. Louis Cardinals rookie Joshua Baez homered at Wrigley Field in his first three major league at-bats. St. Louis beat the Cubs and Matthew Boyd 8-4. White Sox won again 4-3 at Detroit. Toronto held the Yankees to just four hits in the Blue Jays 4-1 win. The Jays did place first baseman Vladimir Guerrero Jr. on the concussion IL. Wins for San Francisco and the Mets today. The Orioles are at Tampa Bay. Rays had won nine straight until Friday's loss. Rays got a run in the ninth to tie it today. Baltimore now leads in the top of the 10th, 4-3 at Tampa Bay. Also in progress, it's the Guardians ahead of the Padres, 4-1 top of the 7th. San Diego has won six straight. The Phillies lead at Minnesota, 8-1 in the top of the 7th. Mariners ahead at Houston, 5-2 in the 7th. And it's the Brewers ahead of the Dodgers, 4-1 in the top of the 7th. Among the preseason NFL games, Rams won at Kansas City. I'm Steve DeSager.
1: 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Fox Sports Saturday is on. The plays, the interviews, the players, the coaches, the breaking news, the top stories. 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
5: A lot of NFL talk tonight.
6: Let's
5: not lose sight of what's going on in Major League Baseball this evening. I saw a tweet that I needed to get your take on. I have started following someone called Sam Block. And I don't know if he's real or not, but every so often he throws things out that crack me up. The Mets are quietly, and I mean very, very quietly, hanging around in the wild card picture. So I don't know what you describe or what you feel like is hanging around, but the Mets currently sit at 10.5 games back in the wild card.
6: Yeah, now, I don't know how that's hanging around. Yeah.
5: I don't know what everyone's definition of hanging around to me is the Pirates at 5.5 back in the America or the National League, or say Seattle, who's only 3 back in the American League. Like 10.5 back, Arnie? Don't know if I really consider that hanging around right now.
6: Yeah, write it off, my friend. Let it go. I wrote this season off a long, long time ago. So, matter of fact, I wrote it off back in April, didn't I? I was like, this isn't going to happen. Yeah.
5: You even buried the Boston Red Sox before they came back to life. But we're keeping tabs on the Red Sox-Pirates game. They've moved on to the bottom of the 6th inning. Boston holds a 1-0 lead there. And, of course, Sager telling us as we go to the bottom of the 7th, Dodgers down 4-1. All right.
6: Just last hour, you were talking about Ty Simpson, right?
5: That's right. I wanted to make a correction, too, on one thing. So go ahead.
6: What a great game he had. And I was thinking, would you rather be Ty Simpson waiting 2 years for to retire? Matt Stafford,
5: yeah.
6: Which will be, what, 2 more years after this year?
5: Potentially, or maybe
6: two, yeah. So you're going to be waiting 2 to 3 years. And then by the time you're turn comes, the Rams already have mortgaged everything of the future just to win Super Bowls now. Yes. Or would you rather be on a team that's like 500-ish right now, trying to take that next step to the playoffs, but you get to play right now? You know, you get, or maybe a team that's like 6-11, but you know, you get to play right now and you get those growing mistakes. But I don't know if I want to wait two to three years.
5: Well, I don't know that I would want to wait 2 to 3 years either, but I mean, there's a really good chance that he could win a Super Bowl. And with the injury history of what does Rob Parker call, or is it on the overnight Saturday night where they call him Stat Patford?
6: That's Parker. That's Rob.
5: That's Rob Parker. Okay. I can tell you this much. Dude can't really stay healthy.
6: Right.
5: And so
6: that's a good point.
5: If I'm looking at this situation and you're giving me those possibilities, I think I really like where Ty Simpson is, right? I mean, I think he's got a chance to play. And even while there's still a really good team around him. And listen, I'm not handling this well tonight, Keaton, on the tweets into the show. who writes, maybe the Raiders should have taken Simpson. I don't know if you watch

0: Fernando Mendoza on Thursday night. I thought he looked pretty awesome as well. Now, our focus, Arnie, has mostly been on the Saturday game so far. But again, you go back, young guys making an impact. I thought Jeremiah Love looked good for Arizona. I thought whenever he got the opportunity, Fernando Mendoza looked pretty good. I think there's some excitement in this rookie class.
1: I told you Klubnik looked good also. I thought
0: he did too.
1: Allmeyer, Drew Aleu, 10 of 13, 153, a couple of touchdowns. Remember a lot of people said, well, he's not going to be able to make it at the next level.
0: Drew Aller?
1: Yeah.
0: Oh, okay. I thought you said Drew Aleu. I'm like,
1: Drew Aller. I'm sorry. I might have said that.
0: It took me a moment. I'm with you, though. I got you.
1: He was fantastic, to be honest with you. Plus, he also had a running touchdown also, I believe. But either way, he showed that he deserved to be in the NFL.
0: So if you're going to make all these sweeping takes, which this is what we're going to do. We've waited all summer to do this. You going to say anything about Anthony Richardson and how good he looked for Indianapolis? I know he had an interception, and everyone wants to wipe out a performance over one interception. But in the great nobody really cares game and that 13-13 tie, where I don't think we saw a single starter for either team step on the field, I thought Anthony Richardson looked like a guy that could be a phone call you make if you need a backup, or maybe you're looking for a developmental guy. I thought he looked pretty good.
1: 100%. I think more than just a backup, if you're thinking about,
0: really,
1: hey, I may need a starting quarterback. Like, let's just take this for example, Atlanta. Let's say Penix wasn't going to play this year, which isn't the truth, but if it wasn't going to happen, then I'd say, okay, let's bring him in to compete against Tua's and see what would happen. You know, a situation like that, Chris, is where he would benefit, because I still think maybe he could be a starter in the NFL.
0: Maybe. And again, we want to write guys off all the time. All you need to do is look back at the guy who won the Super Bowl. Who won the Super Bowl? Yeah. A guy that we'd written off at least three times in his career. You know, flamed out in New York, couldn't cut it in Carolina, and then obviously sat and learned and wasn't really a factor at San Francisco. And dude, he's a Super Bowl champion now. I mean, come on. You can't count out anyone in this league, right?
1: Absolutely not. And you're exactly right, 100%. But they were in bad situations. Sam Darnold was in a bad situation of both those teams. It goes to show you where you get drafted is more than 50% how long you'll be a success in this league.
0: Before we started the show tonight, I was listening to Jake. Good to hear Jason back on.
1: Yes.
0: Jason Fitz, great Raiders fan, great dude. And he brought up a really good question to what you were just talking about with quarterbacks. Is it more about the landing spot or the overall talent as a quarterback? And I'm kind of thinking it's more about landing spot. Now, there's obvious things that, Dante Moore is going to be able to do that a Garrett Nussmeier can't, or that a John Mateer can do that you're not going to be able to see Aiden O'Connell do. So I think talent matters a lot when you're talking about guys coming out of college. But you're right, man. Landing spot. What's the team like around you? How quickly do you have to play? If you are going to play quickly, do you have a good offensive line? Is there a good set of skill players? I think it even circles back to kind of your Ty Simpson question that you had earlier. Landing spot is so important, especially if dudes have got to play rather quickly.
1: Yeah, no, it's definitely 100% landing spot. Maybe I'll say 90%, 10% Dallas talent. Is Tom Brady if he doesn't end up with the Patriots? Is Brett Favre if he doesn't get traded, to the Green Bay Packers after his first year or whatever it was? Not even close, my friend. He's probably suffering. And you never even really hear of him except for as a habitual backup quarterback in the NFL. That's, something like that makes all the difference in the world.
0: I love that conversation. All right, let me clean up a mess I made at the end of hour one, because I had misunderstood the tweet that Todd Furman sent out.
1: By the way, I'm sorry to interrupt. I told you that story. I sat next to a backup quarterback in the airplane, right?
0: No, you haven't, but go ahead.
1: Yeah, I was talking to him. This was a long time ago. He was a starter. So we were talking. I go, so what do you do? He goes, oh yeah, I play in the NFL. I go, you played in the NFL. I was going to do this. So do I. You know, I didn't believe him.
0: And
1: I go, he goes, I'm retired now. I go, where'd you play? He goes, I played for the Green Bay Packers. And I go, would I have heard of you? He goes, well, Brett Favre took my job. I go, what's your name?
0: Wasn't it Mikowski?
1: Don Mikowski. I go, the magic man. Yeah, of course I heard of you. Oh, my goodness, man. You would have thought I was some fanboy. I couldn't believe it was him. Wait, real
0: Don
1: cool
0: Mikowski
1: guy, though.
0: Would label himself as a backup quarterback in the league? Ooh, I don't know, man. I mean, to me, he was a starter. But I guess once Brett Favre took over,
1: that's all of that. Yeah, exactly.
0: How long ago are we talking now, by the way, just to get some context to this?
1: Jeez, I don't know, like 25 years ago, maybe? I don't know.
0: Just 5 years ago?
1: 25 years ago.
0: Oh, I mean, he did start 57 games in his career.
1: Did he? Wow.
0: If I told you Don Mikowski 3. Without looking it up, could you name the three teams? I wouldn't have been able to do it. Green Bay,
1: no, just the Packers.
0: Right?
1: That's all I would have been able to name.
0: He also started 6 games for the Colts after spending 2 years there and played 10 games, started 2 for the Detroit Lions before his career came to an end in 96.
1: The magic man.
0: Here's what's crazy. His only career playoff appearance came with the Lions in 1995. Think about this. He was the Packers starting quarterback for 16 games in 1989. Then had battled injuries, 8 in 1990, 8 in 91, and then just 3 in 92. But the only time he appeared in a playoff game was with the Colts in 1995.
1: Wow.
0: That seems he is in the Green Bay Packers Hall of Fame, but Arnie riding shotgun with Don Mikowski.
1: There you go. How about that, huh?
0: Well, can I go ahead and clean up my mess in the end of hour two here, real quick?
1: Yes,
0: no, it's fine. Todd Furman, when I saw the NFL Week 1 moves, I thought he was talking about reactions to what we saw on the field and how Week 1 has already adjusted. No. Apparently, and I wasn't aware of this, there is this trend in Vegas to where you're seeing massive line movement right before kickoff. Have you noticed this? And apparently the team that it moves towards is like 0-for when it comes to covering.
1: Yes, I have seen that. I've seen that. And I also seen that Todd put out that it's been very heavily in favor of unders and underdogs. Did I get that right, Chris? I think that's what it was.
0: I'm looking at, I mean, Arnie, these are pre-kickoff moves.
1: Yeah.
0: Right?
1: Yeah.
0: We're not talking days before, like pre-kickoff. The Browns went from a 1.5 favorite to a 3-point favorite, and they didn't cover. Your Dolphins went from a 1.5 dog for the Browns, 1.5 dog for the Dolphins to a 3.5-point favorite. They didn't cover. How about the Titans? They went from a 1.5 dog to a 6.5-point favorite right before kickoff.
1: Look at the Jets. The Jets had a big move.
0: The Jets went from a 1.5 dog to a 5.5-point favorite. And didn't cover.
1: That's the wrong way, too. That goes to show you everybody was betting the Jets because they said they were going with Geno Smith at the last minute. I don't remember when the report came out. They decided Geno wasn't going to play in the game. I'm surprised it didn't back down to the other end. That's serious money to move a line in a preseason football of about 5 points. The reason you don't want to move a line that much, Chris, is you could be heavily middled.
0: Sure.
1: You know, and that's why they don't allow you to put, big money on preseason football. They don't want to get taken.
0: Here is the other number you were talking about. Including the Hall of Fame game, this was leading into today's games. Week one, dogs were 8-1 against the spread.
1: Woo.
0: The under was 8-1 so Woo. Far. So through the 9 games. So that means if you include the Hall of Fame game weekend and week one, dogs are now 8-2 against the spread and the unders, 8 of the 10 games that have been played leading in today were unders.
1: Now you know my secret, Chris. The preseason is the free season, my friend.
0: The preseason is the preseason
1: I already knew this before kickoff. I didn't want to say anything. But I knew this trend was going to happen, which is why I'm 8-2 also. Because you could see the writing on the wall. This is so easy. It's not even funny.
0: By the way, you're 8-2 are you giving yourself now 2 more wins for games that aren't even finished yet?
1: There's only 1 game left. That's the Ravens. And I believe that game is in, the fourth quarter and it's 10-0 Ravens and I'm getting 3.5 points and I have the ball. So that's a done deal.
0: Now, are you going to take this humbly and realize that it is still week one of the preseason? Are you going to lose your mind and absolutely think that you are the stinking genius again? Which way are you going?
1: I will be losing my mind because there's only 3 weeks in the preseason. And really, let's be honest. Is there anybody picking better than me on the planet? And the answer is no. That's why I told you the preseason is the free season. If I charge you, our listeners, like $109 per pick, I'm sure I would get it about now. No problem on that.
0: No question at all. Hey,

0: 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Hit the thumbs up icon and comment away. 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Now, before we grab a break, let's huddle here real quick. Do you want to spend a lot of time on Roman numeral 12 or no?
1: Roman numeral 12. Oh, on Daniels getting miffed over LSU. I guess I don't want to spend a lot of time on it. I just don't understand what the hell this whole thing's about. You come off looking so petty. I know he said it was his representation and it wasn't him. No, it's you. Even if it's your representation, I don't care. It makes you look so small. Do you really have nothing else to worry about than what's going on with your number in college? Where you're what, 2 years removed? Right?
0: 2 years removed, right. Yeah, it's been 2 years since he played there.
1: Yeah, I don't know if you know this. You didn't have the best of years last year and you were hurt. I'd worry about what's coming up this year instead of what's going on with my number. I think it's ridiculous that this whole thing's going on. Was that guy Pick? Was it Pickett promised the number?
0: Yeah.
1: Sure. I don't care. He promised. He wasn't promised. If I was him, I'd say, you know what? I don't want the damn number now. How about that? How about I want 55 or whatever? Or I want 05 or 50 or get this number off my back now. I don't even want it. I have such a stink about it, to be honest with you. I can't believe it's become such a big deal.
0: You better bowl out. You better play well. If you complain and when you demand that number and you, I was not an elite athlete. I don't know if that's shocking for anyone that's seen a picture of me.
1: Right.
0: I never had the opportunity to play in college or professionally, but I never cared what number I got. You know, it wasn't. And to hear this guy say, hey, man, that's one of the reasons why I came here. I'm like, what? I mean, there's
1: dumbest thing I ever heard in my life.
0: There's so many things that are more, but again, like I said, I don't know the story. You know, I don't know if someone's dying breath was always wear number 5. Like, I don't know, Arnie. But here's the thing that I think is hilarious.
1: Hey, if they would let me wear a question mark, I'd wear a question mark for crying out loud.
0: I mean, you pay me what Jaden Daniels was allegedly getting paid at LSU. Game on, man. I don't care if you take my number out of it. But it wasn't even retired. It wasn't even retired yet.
1: Do you know what number Eddie Goodell was?
0: No clue whatsoever. For the smallest man ever in Major League Baseball?
1: Yeah, I think
0: Wasn't it a half?
1: I think it was 1/8. I'm not sure, though.
0: Just 1/8?
1: 1/8.
0: Well, you better not be wearing that. I will say, all the people taking fives out of tweets saying we'll no longer have the 5-yard line in honor of Jane Daniels, pretty well done. And again, I do understand that there was this whole quick thing to be like, no, it was his representation. It wasn't him. Well, I mean, again, I know this might be shocking. Your representation. They represent you, dude. He's got to be getting roasted for this in the locker room, right? They have to be.
1: Well, maybe behind his back he would be. I would say, hey, let's get worried about what's coming up to the year. Not what, you know, what's going on at your old place. That's what I would say.
0: It has definite vibes of still hanging around the high school when you've graduated. And it's even more if I'm a Washington fan. I know he's got to have a good year. He was dinged up. Wasn't the same guy he was in year one. But it's just one of those things where I'm like, I don't want this tag to my quarterback. I don't want my quarterback complaining about his number and then turning around and blaming it on someone else. Well, I just wanted to see how into it or not you were.
1: Yeah.
0: Because it's a big story in our college football world.
1: By the way, I was right. I had to look it up. Eddie Goodell was number 1/8.
0: Congratulations on
1: Googling. I had to make sure. And you know what? I think that's great. Like I said, I'd be a question mark, a amber sound, a exclamation point. I don't give a damn. As long as that check is cleared, for crying out loud. I don't think you could be 1/8 anymore. I don't think they allow that.
0: I don't think they would allow that.
1: That'd be great if somebody would. That'd be good. I want to be 1/8, please. I want to do that.
0: When we come back, we got to hit your tweets. You guys have been busy here early on a Saturday night right here on Fox Sports Radio.
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0: I want to give you credit on one thing, Arnie. You're incredibly open about your picks.
1: Yes.
0: You don't go out and delete tweets or anything.
1: No.
0: But why are you lying about your record? You're not 8-2.
1: We took away one of my losses, I told you.
0: Yeah, no, that's not how this works. You don't get to do that in gambling.
1: Otherwise, I'd be 8-3, but I took away one of my losses.
0: Right. Because just take away one of your wins then?
1: Well, breaking news right before the game head off. Of course, I wasn't going to take the Jets minus that point.
0: You wrote it and you put it out there.
1: I put it hours ahead of time, though.
0: Arnie. No, listen, you're off to a hot start. You don't have to lie and be a snake about it. You're 8-3. You're giving yourself a win in a game that's not even final yet.
1: First of all, the Ravens are up 17-0.
0: I know. Just saying, it's
1: nine
0: a little
1: minutes
0: bit
1: left
0: risky.
1: In the game, and I have 3.5 points. Would you like to make a bet on the game?
0: Yeah, I would. I mean, it's the preseason. I don't count on anything until the ball game is over.
1: What is wrong with you? That's a win. I'll quit my job. If they don't cover the spread, the Ravens.
0: Listen, if Arnie would actually quit his job for every single time that he would bet that he would quit his job, he would not be a Fox Sports Radio employee or in radio for probably at least the last 20 years. When did you start the I'm going to quit my job betting?
1: I've never been wrong when they say that. So
0: yes,
1: that's
0: you have.
1: Right, yeah.
0: You absolutely have. You did it with Arizona basketball many times. But all right, listen, whatever you need to make yourself feel better, that's fine. But it's not how it works in Vegas, kids.
1: I was going to say, talking about quitting real quick. What's that guy's name? Sierre Wright? Did you hear
0: about
1: him?
0: I'm counting on you to actually know the people's names and the stories that you bring up from here on out.
1: I don't know if that's how you pronounce it. I guess he walked away from his team because he said that he had another job and he wasn't 100% sure he was going to be able to make the team.
0: I have no idea who you're talking about.
1: Sierre Wright. C-E-Y-A-I-R. I'm not sure how to pronounce it.
0: Okay.
1: He left the Bengals.
0: Right.
1: For the 90-man roster. Guess why he left for another job?
0: Because he could probably have more money. I don't know what.
1: He's an actor.
0: Okay.
1: Matter of fact, he was in a couple of movies. I think he was in Space Jams and stuff like that. He was in another movie in 2021. And he got another gig. And he's got several other acting credits. He got a new gig, so he's going to go to the new acting gig, then to go for the football career.
0: Okay. I mean, can I just ask like the slightest thing? Like in the future, this is going to be crazy, man. We've done this together for a long time. Can you at least know a couple of facts on this story, except for just a few loose? You brought it together.
1: This
0: well.
1: Is better like this, you know.
0: I don't know. now I thought the last. Thought was that it was an opportunity he couldn't pass up, right? Isn't that the rumor that was out there?
1: Yeah, yeah.
0: Huh. Wow, he must have really felt bad about the way competition was going. I'm not risking this at all. Like, what would it take movie-wise for you to leave NFL camp?
1: You know what's so funny is I was going to bring this up tomorrow. My son was contacted by this agent who we had known since before COVID. And they reached back out to my son.

0: for this hockey movie that's coming out. And it's based on a best-selling book. And they really want him. And we may have to come out to L.A. so he could do a reading. And I'm going to have to bring him out there because I think he's too stupid to go out on his own.
1: No, I mean, for goodness sakes, he almost missed an international flight and was held hostage, it almost seemed, for a while. So maybe that's not a bad idea from your perspective.
0: Exactly.
1: But
0: exactly.
1: All right, so Sierre White reportedly trading in the NFL for Hollywood. Props to Arnie for finding enough little tidbits to bring the story together for us here on Fox Sports Radio. Have a couple of quick tweets that I want to read.
0: Yeah.
1: Opera Cat writes, Arnie's the kind of guy who actually would have voted Eddie Goodell to win MVP after he walks in his first at bat.
0: That's right. Hey, he's bad. Oh, you're batting zero. You're not betting 100. So I take that back.
1: Ralphie writes, Arnie says he has a quarterback not to have any worries about Tua's issues and fumbles and all. All I have to say to stinking genius is, what are you talking about, Willis? Get it? Get it? Malik Willis.
0: I get it. I do get that. I'm sure I'll hear that a lot this year.
1: Well, I hope it's all positive. And then finally, Brendan, the Dolphins are far more likely to go 0-17 than they are to win the Super Bowl. Don't get your hopes up with Miami's A team scoring against guys who will be classroom teachers within the next few years.
0: That's okay. You know what I mean? It's just kind of like the way the preseason is the preseason. Right. I don't expect you guys, I don't expect the untrained eye to understand what's going on here. That's why I don't get upset with the listeners and you, Chris. I mean, obviously, you don't see football the way I see it. That's why I could tell who's going to win the games in the preseason and pick at a 92% clip or whatever I pick at.
1: It's pretty incredible.
0: And that's why every year there's a team that goes from worst to first in the NFL. Sometimes two teams.
1: It's not every year.
0: But sometimes two teams. It's happened like 36 times in the last 26 years.
1: Yep.
0: It's or something incredible. Like that. So, obviously when you watch the NFL, like I do, you see that. Mm-hmm. And the way people are picking on the Dolphins, I just don't, I would definitely take the over. Was it 4.5 games, 4.5 wins? I would definitely take that.
1: All right. Speaking of worst to first, there's also first to worst. We'll dive into those numbers coming up in a bit. But first, here's Steve DeSager with everything that's trending in the world of sports. What's up, Steve?
2: Wondered
1: you are now
2: intro.
1: In for the all knowing, all accurate Arnie Spanier, who sips his tea and gets ready to spew more brilliance.
2: I thought you were going from him to the update, and you were saying, speaking of worst to first, I thought that's where that was going.
3: I thought that was the throw to you, too.
1: Okay. No.
2: All right. Sierre Wright had grown up in L.A. and had acting gigs as a teenager and was a USC football recruit, played the last couple of years as a DB at Nebraska, but he's listed as having been in some episodes of Grown-ish, and his Bengals head coach, Zach Taylor, is quoted on Pro Football Talk today saying, I don't know how to properly define it for him, but he called us last night, let us know he had an opportunity. I know it was a difficult decision for him. I think two things he's really passionate about were colliding here, and he decided to pursue the other opportunity and left camp. We have two of the seven NFL preseason games still going on tonight. About 5.5 minutes to go in Baltimore. Ravens 17-0 over the Eagles. First half touchdown catch for Jacoby Lane from USC. And halftime, Dallas leads 10-7 at Seattle. Sam Howell with a touchdown pass. Earlier, we had the Rams winning at Kansas City 20-12. First-round quarterback of L.A., Ty Simpson, 21 of 25, 190 yards, two touchdowns, no interceptions. Minnesota won 13-10 at the Giants, but veteran safety Jamal Adams of the Vikings was carted off with a knee injury. Victories,
1: non-contact.
2: And it didn't look good. Even the teams used that phrase. Jacksonville and Chicago with wins. Buffalo in the new stadium beat Carolina 29-14. D.J. Moore of the Bills, 3 receptions, 61 yards. The Seahawks gave Pro Bowl defensive back Devin Witherspoon a 4-year contract extension worth more than $100 million guaranteed. Cardinals first-round running back Jeremiah Love will miss the next week with a sore ankle. Novak Djokovic lost his second-round match in Cincinnati. The U.S. Open comes up in a couple weeks in New York. Scottie Scheffler leads by 2 strokes in Memphis as the PGA's playoffs started this week. In Major League Baseball, St. Louis won 8-4 at the Cubs as Cardinal rookie Joshua Baez homered in his first 3 major league at-bats. His very first pitch he saw went out for a home run almost 400 feet to center field at Wrigley. The first 3 major league at-bats go for home runs. That had never happened before. White Sox won again 4-3 at Detroit. Toronto beat the Yankees 4-1. Baltimore has won in 10 innings.

0: 4-3 at Tampa Bay. The Rays had won 9 straight until the Friday loss. The Marlins in the top, make it bottom of the ninth, are leading at Cincinnati 8-4. To the ninth at Cleveland, Guardians ahead of the Padres 6-1, trying to end San Diego's 6-game winning streak. The Phillies lead 8-1 at Minnesota, bottom of the eighth. The Phillies are tied with Arizona for the final NL wildcard spot. Diamondbacks are winning also 7-2 at Atlanta in the bottom of the eighth. Seattle's up 7-2 at Houston in the bottom of the eighth. The Mariners offense has 12 hits. What is going on? Save it for tomorrow. The Red Sox are leading 1-0 at Pittsburgh going to the ninth. And on Fox TV for much of the country at Dodger Stadium, it's the Brewers in the bottom of the ninth leading L.A. 4-1. Two home runs for Milwaukee off Justin Robleski, who had 6 innings, 6 strikeouts. But the long ball has been most definitely a problem since the All-Star break. Mets and San Francisco each one today. Back to you.
1: All right. Thanks a lot, Steve. That is Steve DeSager. Now, we'll keep eyes. The Dodgers can mount a rally here in the bottom of the ninth, 4-1. And then a handful of games getting ready to start. Royals are at the Angels here in just a bit. Rangers at the A's getting underway here in mere moments on a busy night for Major League Baseball.
2: Oh, baseball still goes hot even when the NFL starts. They continue. I didn't know that.
1: I'm happy to remind you that this. Couple of quick tweets on numbers.
2: Yeah.
1: The villain you need. Haven't heard from him or her in a while. You have to remember who represents Jaden Daniels, his mother. It's never smart to allow family to represent you. Now, and again, there's a lot of that buzz that's building that mom was behind this. But then there's also, all right, let me play the kind of the commander side of this. Who needs good press more than anyone right now in college football? LSU does, because Lane Kiffin opens his mouth and what he said about Ole Miss and kind of that Oxford, the city itself. You know, he's been a little bit of a gunslinger since he took over at LSU. But now all of a sudden they have this story to where it was never really even mentioned about the number, right, in the initial cease and desist. Don't get me wrong. It's petty as far as petty as can be.
2: Right, right. Is that even a big deal? I was about to ask you. I'm never going to go to school there because of what they did with the number and all that baloney?
1: That's the way he's making, his people are making it sound right now. But there is a theory out there that maybe LSU kind of threw this out to get a little bad pub for him as well. And maybe they weren't happy with some of the way business was being done, if that makes any sense.
2: Well, he sent the cease and desist letter, right? And
1: that's what I just said, yes.
2: Yeah, that's not playing around, Chris. That's, you know, that's going straight to flexing your muscle and throwing a couple jabs in there. So I wouldn't like that either.
1: And then George writes, don't forget when Rick Barry got to the Rockets, he couldn't wear his traditional 24 because Moses Malone had it. So he wore number 2 at home and number 4 on the road.
2: Could I call BS on that? I've never heard that. But if that's true, that's just fantastic. I can't believe the NBA would allow that. I don't think they would allow that anymore this year, right? That's got to be put in a long time ago. Jeez.
1: Yep. 1978 through 80. It was his final 2 seasons of his career, and he played with the Rockets, and he wore 2 at home and 4 on the road. He wore 24 in honor of his idol, Willie Mays. How dare you, Arnie, doubt George whenever he tweets.
2: I can't believe it.
1: George's kind of a little historian there every time that we hear from him. I don't think you want to get on his bad side. Speaking of guys that want to stay on their good side, Doug writes, the biggest story in college football right now isn't the games, guys. It's the temper tantrum from number 5. Somebody get this man a juice box, a timeout, and a safe place.
2: That's actually the best way to put it. That's exactly what it sounds like. I'm going to take my toys and go home, and I'm going to leave the sandbox because I don't like the way everybody's playing. And really, you know, it's one thing if you're a quarterback like Patrick Mahomes and you have all the credentials. Even if you're Tom Brady and you're retired and you want to say something afterwards, that's also okay. You've been in the NFL 2 years. You're coming off an injury plague season and a lot of people have question marks about you. That's where your concentration should be right now.
1: It's still kind of wild though, how that story blew up. Just wild. Our man Shady Sean 420, who either his birthday is April 20th or there's something great about, something 420. He writes, that's sarcasm. I know what it means, guys. First couple segments have come to an end, and you two have not mentioned my Titans or UFC 330. Well, let me start by Arnie has no idea what's going on at UFC 330. So it's not even in the Roman numeral rundown.
2: Did I miss that? Did I miss the UFC 330?
1: Yeah, I won't waste your time on it.
2: Okay.
1: But Robert Saleh, first game with the Tennessee Titans. They look pretty good. They play their starters. Cam Ward was

0: out there. He looked okay.
1: He didn't even look okay. He didn't look very good. He just...
0: Eh. Yeah. I mean, did you watch every snap or did you watch
1: No, I didn't watch every snap. And there were so many other games I wanted. I just wanted to see who was San Francisco going to be sitting out there. I figured they had so many injuries. And then it was Adrian Martinez, is that the quarterback from Nebraska? Is that who that
0: Nebraska
1: was?
0: Nebraska and Kansas State. That's right.
1: Jesus.
0: Yep. He wasn't too bad. 16 of 30 for 159 yards. He was sacked twice. And then the first quarterback for Kurt Cignetti came in, Curtis Rourke. Was the backup. I love college football, right? There were dudes that were playing for the Niners that haven't played college football in years. Like, and I'm like, whoa, where'd this guy? And have never played in the NFL either, right? Adrian Martinez, Curtis Rourke, Sincere McCormick was like on the Raiders practice squad. Khalil Herbert's been out for a couple years. Zamir White was a Raiders backup last year. They did play Stribling and he looked pretty good, man. Deshaun Stribling for San Francisco. But I bring all those notes and nuggets up because I got to ask, how concerned should you be over the way the injury situation is looking to San Francisco right now?
1: I mean, we got to see how deep it is, but if it's, it certainly seems like it's going to linger into the season, does it not? So many players are out, but they're veterans. They were going to be out anyway for the preseason. So right now it doesn't make a difference, but I don't even know if they'll be prepared fully for game one. I'm going against San Francisco, at least for the first couple of games, that's for sure.
0: 19-13, by the way, was the final score. I tried, Sean. We couldn't get anything positive.
1: By the way,
0: did
1: Curtis Rourke get hurt in that game, too? Didn't he get hurt?
0: He did, I mean, it's just like every other player for the San Francisco 49ers that's been dinged up. Would you be surprised at all?
1: No. I know he was having a good game, but...
0: Rib injury, had difficulty breathing.
1: Okay.
0: Initial x-rays were negative for fractures. So he's fighting to make the 53-man roster. But again, you're looking at the potential third quarterback battle as well, too. All right, quick break. When we come back, do we do a segment?
1: Oh, yeah.
0: Or is that for later? Oh, okay. Let's go. The segment is coming up next right here on Fox Sports Radio.
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15: Yo, G, they can't stop me from rapping, can they? Can they hop?
1: Got to imagine my excitement to learn that not only is Steve DeSager in tonight, but we get into segment. What's going on, Steve? How's it going? Oh,
16: hello once again, and we'll start with the NFL news and then get to hoops. But 49ers running back Christian McCaffrey missed another practice today.
17: Oh, here we go.
16: He's been out due to, quote, tightness.
1: Ouch.
16: Just that. The Texans place quarterback Graham Mertz on IR, sign quarterback Brett Rippon. Cardinals first-round running back Jeremiah Love's going to miss the next week with a sore ankle, and running back James Conner is still out after foot surgery a year ago. As for Patriots defensive back Christian Gonzalez, he was held out of practice due to injury, they say, although they've not been specific of what that is. He is also waiting for a long-term contract extension. One defensive back who's been waiting and waiting and got one today is the Seahawks Pro Bowler Devin Witherspoon, 4-year extension. Worth more than $100 million guaranteed. Ooh. There are 7 NFL preseason games on the Saturday schedule. The NFL's next exhibitions are not till Thursday, 2 of them. As for the late night games, couple minutes to go at Baltimore Ravens 24-7 over the Eagles.
17: Ooh, and that's a winner.
16: The Cowboys lead 10-7 at Seattle in the third. Did you know that this is the weekend for the Basketball Hall of Fame's enshrinement?
1: No clue.
16: It's going on tonight, actually.
17: I had no idea.
16: Mark Few, Gonzaga coach, is into the Hall of Fame this year.
17: I did see that.
16: Not only a couple times National Coach of the Year in college hoops, but 25 straight years and counting into the NCAA tournament. Doc Rivers as a coach is into the Hall of Fame. Not only was a good point guard in his playing days, he's top 10 in wins all time in NBA history. Some people have forgotten about or wanted to forget about some of the recent years coaching Milwaukee or Philadelphia, but he was with the Clippers for years, yep. Boston Celtics about a decade, Orlando 25 years ago. Former referee Joey Crawford getting into the Hall of Fame this weekend. An NBA ref for almost 40 seasons.
17: Who put him in? Tim Duncan?
16: Is that who? Yes, his favorite. Over 2,500 regular season games he reffed, number 2 all time. As for a player getting

0: in Amari Stoudemire, who was Rookie of the Year 2003, up averaging 21 points a game his first eight seasons with the Phoenix Suns. From the Women's Committee into the Basketball Hall of Fame, keep in mind, it's the Hall of Fame for the sport in Springfield, Massachusetts, not for the NBA. Candace Parker is in, not only a legend at Tennessee, the university that is, but WNBA, and so much success there. Also from the Tennessee Lady Vols, Shamique Holdsclaw, six-time WNBA All-Star. In Elena Deladon into the Hall of Fame tonight, two-time MVP in the WNBA, and in as a group, the U.S. women's team that won the gold at the Atlanta Olympics in 1996. So that group includes some people that are already in the Hall of Fame as individuals, like Lisa Leslie and Dawn Staley and Rebecca Lobo. And in from the Contributors Committee, Mike D'Antoni is now a Basketball Hall of Famer because of his innovation of the up-tempo and spacing philosophy and the offensive strategy. He had been a coach in Italy for years and had played overseas and then came to the NBA and was coach of the year a couple times, more than a decade apart. But as of tonight, Mike D'Antoni is a Basketball Hall of Famer.
1: Does that seem like a weird name to be a Hall of Famer?
0: Yes, it is. But again, it's from the Contributors Committee, so it has more than just wins and losses in the mind. Venus Williams is still playing tennis these days, and she's going to be at the U.S. Open. We'll see her in doubles. Thing is, she keeps entering in singles at some of these places as well. Yesterday, Venus lost her first-round match in Cincinnati, which means she's lost 13 matches in a row.
2: Wow.
0: In singles. Over the past year plus, she is 0-13, and she lost to an unknown 6-2, 6-2 yesterday.
1: Jeez. Like everything in the segment tonight.
0: You know that no tournament is going to say no to giving her a wild card if she wants to enter, even if she becomes 50 years old. She's such a draw. And it's one loss after another.
3: She should play pickleball. Just give it up.
0: You know that she's going to be in, you know, it's going to be Venus and Serena on the court at the same time in New York and doubles. And I'm sure that's going to happen. They just, there's a, if you're a tournament, you just can't say no to that, even if they're out in the first round. Of course, did you see, it wasn't that many weeks ago, Serena Williams was actually on the court, kind of tuning up. And she can still serve. My goodness, she can still serve. But moving around the court and actually winning points, that's a little bit different. PGA playoffs started this week. Jordan Spieth is just outside the top 50 in the standings. Only the top 50 advanced to next week in the playoffs. It's the top 70 golfing this weekend in Memphis. Scottie Scheffler showed him why he's the best. Yesterday shot 61. After today, after the third round, he's still leading in Memphis by two strokes. Sam Burns is tied for second after shooting 62. A reminder, Sunday's IndyCar race on Fox TV is in Ontario, Canada. Alex Palou just earned his sixth victory of the year last weekend. And the story in baseball this afternoon came from this Cardinals rookie, Joshua Baez.
4: He swings and he hits it high, deep to center field. That's back. That's a goner. The first swing in the big leagues. How about that? Joshua Baez goes yard.
0: Longtime Cardinals announcer John Rooney with the call there. And the guy wasn't over. Second at bat, he hit it out at Wrigley Field as well. And then his third at bat of the day.
4: A swing, and there's a drive, and that's hit well to right field. That's deep to right. That ball is gone. That ball is gone. Unbelievable. Three at bats in the big leagues. Three home runs for Joshua Baez.
0: That had never been done before.
2: Bet for him to be Rookie of the Year next year. Right, bet that now. Go and bet him now.
0: I thought Arnie was going to make, hey, can we vote him Rookie of the Year this year? It's August 15th. Does this count?
1: He did something that's never been done.
0: That's correct. A little history today.
1: Thanks, Steve. Hey, don't forget, with the iHeartRadio app, you can stream us wherever you happen to be. 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
2: And they post on the Eagles social media right on cue. 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
9: Seven NFL preseason games today. One still going. Dallas leads at Seattle mid-third quarter, 17-7. Drew Locke of the Seahawks with an early touchdown pass. Baltimore at home has won 24-7 over the Eagles. And Minnesota won at the Giants 13-10, but

0: Veteran safety Jamal Adams of the Vikings was carted off with a knee injury. The Seahawks gave Pro Bowl defensive back Devin Witherspoon a four-year extension. Novak Djokovic lost his second-round match in Cincinnati. And golf in Memphis, Scottie Scheffler leads by two strokes. To baseball, Baltimore in 10 innings won at Tampa Bay 4-3. And the Brewers were winners at Dodger Stadium again 4-1. Jacob Mizorowski with the victory, six innings, six strikeouts. St. Louis beat the Cubs 8-4 in Chicago as Cardinals rookie Joshua Baez homered in his first three major league at-bats. White Sox and Toronto each won today. I'm Steve DeSager.
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4: Still the Power Hour?
5: Glad you're damn right it's the Power Hour. What's wrong with you?
4: Just making sure. Hey, these different nights, you know, I think people like different bits on every night. I don't think they like to be shifted around a bit. So I'm with you. Power Hour, let's go. Final hour, which is weird for us. Usually we're ramping up to do a show. Arnie and I will be back tomorrow night from 10 p.m. to 1 a.m. Central Time, 11 p.m. to 2 a.m.
5: So much better to be on earlier than the 2 a.m. in the morning.
4: Do you know what I like? Well, I don't care. I just like being. I like talking sports with you. I know you're the prima donna in this mix,
5: yeah,
4: right?
5: Yes, I am.
4: The weight, so I just got to do whatever you say. But I'll tell you what, dude. I've started doing mornings the last 2 years. It's pretty nice. I mean, once you get down, just not staying up a ridiculous late hour, and you time that out, and you get up early, it's nice.
5: Yeah, but now, I don't like to get up at like 4:30 in the morning.
4: Oh, why not? It's great. It's when you're up mornings, ahead of everyone else.
5: When I did mornings in Atlanta, I'd have to get up at 3:30, and it was like just the hardest thing I ever had to do in my life. It just killed me. Absolutely.
4: How long did you make it? How long did you last?
5: 2 years, and then when
4: that's
5: I would
4: not put, bad.
5: But when I would get home. At, let's say 10 o'clock in the morning.
4: Right.
5: I would take a nap from, let's say, 11 to about 3 hour nap. So,
4: what?
5: Yeah,
4: you
5: 3 hour
4: nap. 3 hour
5: nap? I know that was my biggest mistake. That's like getting a full sleep in. I took
4: a
5: 3 hour nap every day and I just woke up so groggy. It was horrible.
4: Well, I do want to remind everyone, groggy or wide awake, regardless of when you listen, you can download the podcast as soon as we wrap up here tonight. So anything that you miss, you can catch the podcast. All you have to do is search Fox Sports Radio wherever you get your podcast. Right after the show, today's pod will be posted. 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Okay, to, what is this, Roman numeral 18? Is that right? The worst to first conversation? No. What Roman numeral is worst to first?
5: Worst to first is Roman numeral... Number eight.
4: I see. I was close.
5: What is wrong with? There's no X in front. It was VIII.
4: Your handwriting is so terrible. I don't even know what you're talking about.
5: I have very good penmanship. What's wrong with you?
4: Hold on. I just want to, before we get to worse from first.
5: Yeah.
4: I don't even know what Roman numeral 17 is supposed to be.
5: 17?
4: It says like no repeating.
5: No reporting. And that's why I had the Colorado and the Patriots.
4: Oh,
5: thing.
4: Okay. I can read what's going on and that's really about it.
5: Do you read a lot?
4: Every day, but not with people that have such poor penmanship. So good luck at that.
5: Thank you.
4: But worst to first. All
5: right.
4: Now, in case you weren't aware, this is one of Arnie's favorite topics and it's something that's been fairly common. Since the NFL realigned to 8 four-team divisions in 2002, more than two dozen teams have gone from worst to first the following season. Last
6: 34
4: year,
6: teams since 2000.
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1: Live from Chucknell Field at St. Vincent College in Latrobe, Pennsylvania, it's day number 13 of continuing coverage of Pittsburgh Steelers training camp right here on Steelers Nation Radio and the Steelers Audio Network. I am Ed Troop alongside Double B, Brian Bacco, and Chris Adamski. Gentlemen, day 13 well underway, an earlier start, 10:15, but also another note. It's going to be about an hour practice or so. It's more of a walkthrough. The team is in helmets only to start out this day number 13 practice. And that's not a huge surprise given that the team played their first preseason game just about 48 hours ago.
2: Yeah, and good to see you, Ed. Good to see you, Chris. You know, it's you can't have padded, knockdown, drag-out fight practices every day of training camp. I think Mike McCarthy and the guys went after it pretty hard, you know, in between that acclimation ramp-up period and that first preseason game Thursday night against the Packers at Acrisure Stadium. But now it begins sort of the, I don't want to say fizzling out process, but the training camp experience out here at Latrobe, you're counting down the days. As Bob Labriola might put it, the light is at the end of the tunnel. You're coming down the tracks, and it's still going to be a fun few days for fans, but for the team, I imagine you're putting the finishing touches on camp out here, and then obviously after Monday, it's going to be back to the south side.
1: Chris Adamski, day number 13, as Double B just said, is going to look a little bit different than what we've seen. First and foremost, at least they're on the field. The weather's perfect. The last few practices that were scheduled to be open to the public got washed out, so a huge crowd here as well for this Saturday morning.
3: Yeah, I was on my way up, and it was still really foggy in Pittsburgh as of, what, about an hour and a half ago, I guess it was. And I heard Labs doing the weather report with Tom Offerman on the Camp Report show before this, and he was saying it was sunny and beautiful. I said, that was not at all what I was seeing. So, yes, if you're in Pittsburgh, rest assured that in Westmoreland County, well, if you're in Pittsburgh and trying to make it a practice, that's probably too late at this point because of the timing and of the short nature of the practice. We're already about almost a half hour into practice here. But, yes, as expected, we would say they have not that they are game planning, of course, in the preseason, but there was an extra day between the Thursday game to the Friday game. So this is almost sort of a bonus practice. And if you want to look at it that way in terms of what a week would be, I don't get the impression that McCarthy's necessarily treating it like a like that sort of mock game week per se, although maybe he'll be talking after practice today, so maybe we'll get a little more idea of that. But certainly not no pads today. It's a slow. It's there weren't helmets though, which that third practice at camp. It might even be more pace than that practice, which is a very low bar to clear. But the helmets are at least on, so at least there's the semblance of a football practice.
2: This is a new era, obviously, with Mike McCarthy coming in here. And I mean, how about Thursday night, guys, down on the North Shore? I mean, early returns, very early returns, and it's a preseason game, so include all those caveats. We don't want to overreact, but we can react to what we saw, and it was encouraging. It was encouraging from a team that looked prepared. You know, Mason Rudolph, I was chatting with him afterward, not just me, a little media scrum around the team's starting quarterback for that night. And he said, hey, no shade to the previous coaching staff who we very much enjoyed. And obviously they won a lot of games. But it did feel like maybe they were a little bit more prepared for that first preseason game. And that speaks to the point that I was going to make here about, you know, the tempo of this practice or lack thereof. It's been a summer up here where I think a new head coach for the Steelers is kind of walking that line between entertainment for the fans. We know that open practices and Steelers training camp is an annual tradition. People make the pilgrimage here. It's football mecca for Steelers fans this time of year. But it's also preparing a team for a grueling 17-game season, and they hope 20-game season when it's all said and done. So I think Mike McCarthy has been really doing his best to walk that line. The routine is the routine. The regimen is the regimen. Yes, it's awesome that a ton of people from Steelers Nation are out here in their black and gold and watching this team basically do the dirty work that a lot of teams are doing behind the scenes. They just happen to be doing it here out in the open, and it is, you know, part spectacle.

0: But more to the point, it is work, and it is one thing we've learned about Mike McCarthy for sure, guys. I mean, it is a finely tuned operation when you talk about all the methods that he employs out here.
1: Well, I think one thing too, just to your point, Brian and Chris, Thursday night at least signaled one thing. It was consistent with what we've seen the first couple weeks up here at St. Vincent. Organized, disciplined football, other than the penalties, and we can get into that a bit later on. But, you know, early returns were very positive. Hey, it's better than being on the other side of a 28-9 score, right? If Green Bay comes in and wins 28-9, we're having a much different conversation these last couple days. But the offense looked good. The defense looked good. In particular, Drew Aller, right? He's been the hot topic, and certainly a good reason why was his numbers. 10 of 13, 153 yards, two touchdowns, also a rushing touchdown in that game. Mason Rudolph started the game off just fine. You know, three and out a few times, but that wasn't his fault. He didn't have good protection early on, and they were trapped behind the sticks deep in their own end. But he ends up finishing the game 10 of 11, 93 yards. And Will Howard, just fine in relief of Rudolph in that first half. Into the second half, had the first couple drives in the third quarter, 7 of 9, 86 yards. But it was Drew Aller, the rookie from Penn State, that really stood out and looked good in his first NFL game. Will Howard looked good in his first NFL game, and Mason Rudolph continued to show us why he is a good quality backup quarterback.
2: Yeah, again, grain of salt, blah, blah, blah. We say that everything about practice, too, and about the preseason games. But if those quarterbacks, one of those quarterbacks had gone 2 for 11 for
1: right
2: 8 yards with two interceptions, we'd be talking about it in a negative way.
1: Yes.
2: So you have to be happy with what you've seen all the way around in all three. And, yes, it's kind of like Mason's the afterthought because everybody wants to see the young guys. And those were both of their pro debuts.
1: All of them together, right?
2: Yeah, on Thursday night. And, of course, they're the young guys, and there's a lot of unknown. And they went to high-profile, semi-local or close-by colleges and were college football national champion and a semifinal. So everybody wants to see them in black and gold. And there was a lot going on. But I think that, yes, the Mason Rudolph was sharp, I think, is another little storyline to take. And I think that I don't think anybody expected differently or expects, like I've always said, we know what Mason's going to be. And there's still that lingering over everybody. Is there four quarterbacks? Is there three? That's still going to be discussed over the coming weeks. But don't forget about Mason, I guess, is because, you know, I tend to do it too. I don't say I wanted to not care what Mason Rudolph did, but I was looking at the other guys and called it an afterthought. But then you look at it, I mean, Mason, I know they didn't score, but he threw it in the end zone and they scored. Yep. And Freiermuth was inches away from scoring, and they led a 98 yards of offense
1: nice
2: in the drive.
1: Yep.
2: Overcame a couple penalties to get him down there. So it was a good performance by him too. But yeah, all three quarterbacks, the offense looked crisp, and you know, there's a lot of things to walk away from that liking.
0: Yeah, pull at that thread a little bit about the four quarterbacks or three quarterbacks. I mean, I was out and about yesterday, had a family wedding, another family wedding last night, Ed, and of course everybody
1: the summer
0: there,
1: of weddings for Double B.
0: Everybody there wanted to talk about the game and within the game, the quarterbacks specifically. And I think, you know, what you mentioned there about, hey, let's not forget about Mason Rudolph. Mike McCarthy certainly hasn't. It was just last week that he was praising how much more he appreciates Mason, having worked with him every day now in person, than he might have on film or what he had read or heard or seen about him prior to taking this job. And I think, you know, we're going to keep picking at that idea of, okay, can you keep four? Is it feasible? You're going to have to sacrifice a body somewhere else, because we'll get into these guys later, I'm sure. But like a Robert Tonyan really took what he's been doing out here on the practice field and took it into the game and showed that it's going to be tough to keep him off this roster. Even a Jamin Davis, who I don't think was really on anyone's radar to solidify a spot. I mean, he wrecked shop against the Packers, and not just the backups either. I mean, he was going against some of the regulars too. So he's somebody who helped himself under the bright lights. My point is there's going to be other guys pushing for that 51st, 52nd, 53rd spot beyond the quarterbacks. You have a surplus potentially of those four. So Mason is very much in the mix. You can't simulate what he has done in regular season football and even postseason football and try to speculate on how Will Howard or Drew Aller would fare in those environments. However, I think part of the discussion too is when you have a guy who's, what is Mason now, 31, he's 8 or 9 years into his career.
1: Yep.
0: If the gap, and he has 1 year left on his contract.

0: contract. If the gap is at all close or closing between him and the two young Bucks, does that make it a little bit more feasible to say, hey, we can roll with the young Bucks, because then you're getting the potential aspect and you're getting the we won't be swimming in the deep end if we have to use them in a game aspect too.
1: And that's a good angle, Brian, because it's not so much about what Mason Rudolph is doing good or bad. It's more about the two quarterbacks behind him doing good.
0: And I should say, you'll still be swimming in the deep end if you'd have to use one of those two in the regular season, but you might not be drowning in the deep end if what we saw Thursday night continues on in these next two opportunities.
1: Steelers on the practice field, number one here at Chuck Noll Field right in front of us. They've been out on the field for about 20 minutes or so now. This practice starting shortly after 10:15. Actually, when I look at my watch, guys, I'm way off. Time is flying right by. It's more like 35 minutes. They've been on this practice field. They should go till about 11:15 or so today, about a 1 hour more walkthrough practice to get back on the practice fields here at St. Vincent College here on day number 13. Packed crowd, and one of the largest crowds we've seen so far here during training camp.
0: It was a rousing game Thursday night, and I wonder if it roused some people out of bed this morning to say, hey, I've got Steelers fever now. I mean, a lot of the people listening to us, you have Steelers fever year-round, 24/7, 365, we aren't naive that there are the more casual fans out there, and hey, there was a Steelers game on their TV Thursday, or they were at Acrisure Stadium, and they may have gotten the itch and decided, let's get in the car Saturday and drive out to good old Latrobe and catch this team on the practice field.
1: They are into this day number 13 practice, and more of a walkthrough, as we said. Aaron Rodgers getting lots of snaps here. We've seen Drew Aller already, all quarterbacks, including Mason Rudolph and Will Howard. Guys, a couple roster moves since we last spoke. Actually, right before the first preseason game, Landon Roberts signed back to a one-year deal with the Steelers. The other move is Logan Lee placed on the reserved injured list. And Brian, I thought of you right away. Nothing against Chris here, because I'm not on the Daily Show with Chris. Tom Offerman is. But with Brian, I know for a fact one of Brian's favorite players over the years was Landon Roberts. We were just talking about him most of this offseason and how the Steelers missed him. He went to the Raiders, but now he's back in the black and gold.
0: Yeah, I think they did miss him last year. I think they could have used him.
1: I agree.
0: Last year. And, you know, 2025, he wasn't here, and then the entire coaching staff just about changed over. But he was with Patrick Graham in Vegas. He was the Raiders' defensive coordinator. Plus, I was actually surprised, guys, to see that that was the first season they spent together, because there's a ton of overlap. If you know anything about Patrick Graham's background and coaching history, he's kind of a Bill Belichick Patriots apple off of that tree, coached a ton in that system before blossoming into bigger and better things, striking out on his own, then was with the Dolphins and the Brian Flores tree, but never overlapped with Landon Roberts. But I'm sure there's a ton of familiarity, shared common knowledge, both X's and O's and personality-wise between those two men. They finally put it together last year. Now they're going to have a reunion again this year. And look, I don't know where Roberts fits in or if he does, but I know he's a great presence to have around, and I know he's got his number 50 back, because Jamin Davis is down there wearing 57.
1: I just saw that.
0: So how about that for E-Rob? They're taking care of him. And you know, mini salute to Jamin Davis, too, because obviously that's a sign of a guy who's just like, I don't care, man. I'm just here to play ball. Like, yeah, I was wearing 50. Sure, I'll defer to the old getting old new guy and put me in whatever jersey, and I'll beat teams off the edge.
2: And Jamin Davis was involved in a sack in three separate quarters. Like, that's hard. How many people in NFL history? I'm being serious at a point. Like, I've had they hit a half a sack, a full sack, and a half a sack in three different quarters of a preseason game. Regular season game, it doesn't happen too often.
0: He and Broderick Jones were the guys who were basically playing a regular season game out there the other night. A ton of snaps for. And Carson Bruner, I think, played one more defensive snap than Jamin Davis did. But those three guys were busy working with, obviously, various units of the Steelers' offense and defense.
1: The other big move, guys, reportedly, so nothing official from the team yet, but lots of reports out there online that Keanu Benton has agreed to a new contract, 4 years, $72 million. Again, not from the team yet, so we will wait to see if that is official, but reportedly out there that Benton is going to be awarded a new contract. And Chris, if that is true, that's good news for the Steelers. That was one player that was going into his final year that I know Brian and I, again, on our spring shows discussed whether the Steelers would try to get him locked up for another contract, or they'd let him play out this final.

0: final year, and maybe Keanu Benton wanted to play out the final year and test the free agency market, but obviously, at least reportedly, potentially agreeing to a new contract, and that's good news for Steelers Nation. And Benton made the move already here during this training camp to defensive end from the nose position on defense.
1: Yeah, and the thing, and there's, we can talk a lot about Benton, and that's, so I don't mean to gloss over that, but the part that stands out to me is that this is Omar Khan's first draft class that's now coming up for extension, the 2023 class. And so we're 3 years into them. And the first-round pick didn't get his option picked up, and a lot of that's probably injury. We never know if he would have finished out last season, if he would have had and got an extension by, you know, who knows? That's a whole other what-if, I guess. So injury is a big part of that. So the first-round pick is not getting an extension. And I went through
0: Broderick Jones, by the way, in case anybody's wondering. No, you're good. Yeah, I'm just making sure we're all the same page.
1: My mind gets ahead of myself.
0: I'll be honest. When you said that, the Joey Porter Jr. went off my head. I'm like, wait a minute. No, he's talking about Broderick Jones.
1: Yeah, he technicality, 32nd overall pick.
0: That's
1: Was a second round pick that year. But so now we're up to three extensions from that draft class where we add in Darnell Washington and Nick Herbig. And there had only been, since free agency began in 1993 and kind of this system, it's modified a little bit, the rookie contract system, but guys have gotten extensions before their final year of the rookie contract. The Steelers never had more than three from one draft class. And we all expect and you know, hope and believe that Joey Porter Jr. will get done at some point. I guess Spencer Anderson's still out there. We'll see if that happens. But so this could be a record. And that, and I'm not going to say at this point, it's impossible to say at this point, it's the best draft class of Steelers, you know, the past 30 years or whatever. But by one measure, at least, you're having at least three, four, five guys that are staying beyond their rookie contracts. That's a sign of a good draft. You have that many guys that are worth holding, hanging around for five, six, seven, you know, whatever years it ends up. And so that's the part that stands out to me, is that there's that many, that draft was deep with a bunch of starting caliber players, and that was, and it happened to be Omar's first draft class. That's a good way to kind of start out your tenure that way.
0: It's a good point, Chris, and it's been a very good draft class. In fact, Omar Khan, you know, these first few draft classes, including this year, which was on full display on Thursday night, Brian, early returns. I like that phrase that you coined early on in our show today. I'm going to continue to use that because it is an early return. But that rookie draft class of 2026 had a solid debut on Thursday night against Green Bay, from Jeremy Bernard all the way down to Spears Jennings, who's at the end of that draft class.
2: Yeah.
0: It was a good night for that crew of rookies.
2: Yeah, and I'll even say, like, Eli Heidenreich, I mean, he didn't do much of note in the game, but if you've been following along out here at training camp practice, I mean, there's no moral victories, of course, and he's trying to compartmentalize living out his dream, but also providing value to this roster and making the team as a rookie. And yet, you know, he was banged up clearly in practice, but he gets back in time to even go out there and, you know, get a chance to get his feet wet. And as he said after the game, like, that was a pretty new position for him. I know that he was listed as a running back at the combine and all that, and that was probably his official position in the draft and when they took him. But traditional tailback, you don't really do at Navy, so we know he was basically a receiver for the midshipmen too, and that was kind of his first, you know, true tailback game at any, you know, at the college or pro level. So, yeah, I mean, really the whole rookie class, it didn't look like the moment was too big for them. Drew Aller is the headliner, of course, but Jeremy Bernard, I mean, geez, he looks like he's been playing for 3 or 4 years already. And, like, I wouldn't even be crushing him if he, say, he goes out and drops that first pass or something. I mean, there's nerves, there's jitters associated with making that transition, so it'd be kind of understandable, but he just fit right into the mix and, you know, made some guys miss. Mason Rudolph was very complimentary of him. It was a really good start for this big class.
1: All up and down. I mean, and it's a shame that you didn't get to see the first round pick. Obviously, Maxi Honitor not out. But that aside, each of the other nine guys, I think all in their own, I mean, everybody, Drew Aller, of course, Caden Wiegen, of course, Jeremy Bernard in the first quarter there, just seemed to be, you know, and it just, guys feed in, it would have been what up to an elite kind of debut in the preseason. Dalen Everett, I thought, was tested by Green Bay. Whether that was intentional or not, I don't know. I mean, I'd be lying if I said I was watching Jennings Dunker, the guard, during the second half, but he was out there when they kept scoring touchdowns, right? So yep. I assume, yeah, you know, he was doing something, right? Or at least not standing out or getting beat like we, you know, you

0: you could sometimes see an offensive lineman. How about Gabriel Rubio? He's a guy that we've talked about was a kind of an unknown draft pick a lot, but I feel like every time he's on the field, you kind of notice him, right? He's a big guy, and
1: he got double teamed a lot too.
0: And his job is not to be noticed, so it almost sounds like I'm. Yeah. But I'm complimenting him in that way. Like, you're not supposed to notice him. You still notice him for doing things and being there and being stout in the run game.
2: I was surprised that the Packers actually gained a yard on that play where Rubio and Y.A. Black blew it up at the line of scrimmage. I mean, they must have barely gotten the ball past past the marker there. But how about those two playing together? I like the thought of that. That's nearly 700 pounds worth of beef.
1: That's a big D line.
2: Just with 94 and 96.
1: Yep.
2: So, yeah, that was cool to see, too. From a couple guys who I think will be rotational pieces of this D-line.
1: Drew Aller finds Pat Freiermuth in the back of the end zone. A nice big round of applause here in Steeler Nation at St. Vincent College. We're going to take a break. Whenever we come back, we'll have more coverage of day number 13 here at St. Vincent College. 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
18: You know, I was only in college for 2 years. So, you know, my first game, I was still basically a kid. And, you know, you get a chance to go out and play with the likes of, like, you know, Jerome, Cordell, playing against the Baltimore Ravens, and, you know, Ray Lewis and Rod Woodson. Like, these guys are, like, Hall of Famers. And here I am, you know, 24 months removed from graduating high school to playing with guys that I admire and that I looked up to. You know, it's an out-of-body experience because, you know, you don't know whether to go over and ask these guys for the autograph or what, because I was basically still a kid. There's nothing like Sunday morning here. You know, you can feel it and you can smell it. And like you can't get to the locker room fast enough to put your helmet on and run out on the field and see, you know, the fans swinging those terrible towels. You know, I kind of get goosebumps just thinking about it, you know, how special it was. And, you know, there's 32 teams in this league, and I can't imagine a greater feeling, you know, running out of a tunnel. They live, eat, and breathe football here. And you don't understand it until you leave, because you think it's just normal to you because that's all that you know. Until you go somewhere, and you're like, the fans are not the same, but the fans here are the best.
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1: Back here at Chuck Noll Field at St. Vincent College in Latrobe, Pennsylvania. Day number 13 of continuing coverage of Pittsburgh Steelers training camp right here on Steelers Nation Radio and the Steelers Audio Network. I'm Ed Troop alongside Brian Bacco and Chris Adamski. And fellas, the Steelers in helmets only today in shorts for the start of their day number 13 here at St. Vincent College. And probably about another, 5 or 10 minutes remaining on this field. It's been a lot of walkthroughs. Chris, I would gather that this is probably a reaction from watching the game film the last couple days for Mike McCarthy and his coaching staff, and I'm sure they're walking through some things they want to work on here the next few days as a result of Thursday night's game.
0: He used that word review a couple times, which if you're installing things, I get going back, but this is our first taste of Mike McCarthy post-game practice, and I know preseason is different than the regular season or whatever, but I imagine that there's an element, and again, we'll talk to Mike after practice to get from him rather than speculate, but yes, watch the film yesterday and digest all that and then take that and review the things that maybe didn't work well or maybe things you didn't get in or maybe you're moving on to the next thing, that type of thing.
2: I'm not seeing any notable or significant like depth chart moving and shaking from the results of that game. Like, there's no like, Jamin Davis is now working ahead of Jack Sawyer at outside linebacker or anything like that. But, they've got a game now. They've got good film to go over, and players got to do it against different colored jerseys and really pretty good participation in that game too, guys. We didn't necessarily delve into that, but other than players dealing with minor bumps and bruises – Everybody was pretty much out there, and I know a lot was made of, hey, Aaron Rodgers didn't play. That sounded like he was going to play, but then he didn't. I think you've heard Mike McCarthy talk so much this camp about, like, don't necessarily worry about who's with what line or unit or string. Look at who is

0: repping together, because that's what he's trying to evaluate and assess ahead of week one. So, I mean, the tight ends, Pat Freiermuth and Darnell Washington, both healthy right now, so they both played. So they were out there because you want to probably get a feel for the flow of the offense and personnel groupings with them both available to you. Rico Dowdle and Jaylen Warren, maybe one of those guys has a minor bump or bruise, so neither one played.
1: Right.
0: DK Metcalf and Michael Pittman Jr., at least one of those guys working through something minor, so neither one of them plays, and Aaron Rodgers doesn't play because who's going to be throwing the ball to Michael Pittman Jr. and DK Metcalf in the regular season? Aaron Rodgers. So the O-line, everybody healthy. They all got to, you know, gel and play as a unit a little bit, that starting group. And, you know, Dylan Cook and Spencer Anderson, who I think it's probably no secret, a little less established and entrenched than the rest of the group. They played longer into the game. So it does make sense when you take a step back and review the participation through that lens.
2: And it looks like practice is ending. So there you go, even less than an hour if you go by the time start. And yeah, I think it was all 11-on-11 periods in terms of it all, just one 11-on-11, not the dual as we've seen sometimes. I guess there was some special teams, which I guess by definition also is kind of 11-on-11. But other than that, it was we'll get the word from Mike McCarthy rather than just speculate in terms of what happened. But I did see, I want to transition to this. There was a long, and again, we're doing a walkthrough essentially here, a long completion over down the seam to Lake McCree, which is something that I could have really used on Thursday night to win our little fantasy game. And Lake, what, he had 2 catches for 9 yards for me, didn't really come too much up. But I came in a third place amongst us three. So we'll let the winner tell who won, I guess.
1: Our fantasy preseason draft that we did last week ahead of season. By the way, I think we should do game number two, even though we won't be back on the air after that. I think we should still maybe do that again if you guys are willing to do it on Monday.
0: Teams or redraft?
1: I think we redraft.
2: Okay. I think we would have not known.
1: We do it again, but that's because one person in the booth flat out dominated.
0: Sure. I don't even think we combined to beat you, Ed.
1: Let's see. No, you still would have lost, though. It was a big night, and the three of us were texting at AccuSure Stadium, and it became more clear, especially with Drew Aller in the second half, who I had as my fantasy Steeler quarterback, who got me 27.3 points, and Lou Nichols, another 9.6. Max Hurlman added 4.6. How about Wiegen with the big touchdown reception and also the big reception overall? Not from a special team standpoint, but from a receiving standpoint, got another 13.9 with him.
0: You're not even counting the receptions.
1: No, we did. We were going to do the point per receptions and carries.
2: But I want to say I had a Jerry Bernard just by fractions of an inch, his foot getting in the end zone.
1: That would have doubled your score.
2: And a Will Howard touchdown pass that was called back because of, again, fractions of an inch.
0: Well, I mean, Robert Tunyon, too. Let's not forget about,
2: We can play the what-if game, I guess, all day long.
1: If you did it by position, Brian won the tight end battle. I had Jaheim Bell. You had Lake McCree. But you had Robert Tunyon, did you, Brian?
2: That was a great pick. In retrospect,
1: looking at the third wide receivers that we drafted, that would have been Brian again with Eli Heinreich, who got the carries. So you had him, in the wide receiver spot, but he got credit for the carries.
2: Well, we might have to modify that for next week if we do it again. I think he has to go in the running back category.
0: He's running back / wide receiver on the Steelers roster.
2: All right, all right, fair enough. Okay,
1: and then the second wide receiver, you had Skoranek, who didn't have a bad game, 2 catches for 36 yards. You being Chris Damski. Brian, you had Roman Wilson, 1 catch for 7 yards. I had Wiegen in that second spot, and he, of course, had the
0: steal, 13.9. Steal of the draft. Yeah.
1: First wide receivers out, you had Jeremy Bernard. Chris, not a bad game, 4 for 51 for 5.1 points. I had Max Hurlman, 3 catches for 46 yards. And Brian, you had Brandon Smith, who had nice 2 catches for 13 yards.
0: Yeah, he wasn't
1: not too bad.
0: Didn't live up to the 1-1, number one overall pick of the draft, but so it goes. I don't regret it. If we do it again, I might pick him number one again.
1: The running backs, Caleb Johnson had a quiet night, only 2 carries for 3 yards for Chris. I had Lou Nichols, and I kept giving you guys the Lou text that night, 10 carries for 36 yards and a touchdown. Travis Homer, 4 carries for 8 yards for you, Brian.
0: Lou Nichols is a preseason all-star.
1: Picked up
0: where he left off last season. Good choice, Ed.
1: And finally, the quarterback spot, Chris had Will Howard, who was 7 of 9 for 86 yards, 8.6 points. I had Drew Aller. We know about his big night, rushing touchdown as well as the 2 touchdowns. I don't know. I might not have added his rushing touchdown now that I'm looking at my stats. I did not. I only

0: only gave him credit for two touchdowns. So go ahead,
1: so
0: Chris. Bump me another six.
1: The score even. You were up the score even more. Look at you. I didn't need that. Excuse me. I was so far ahead. I didn't need. But the decision of the draft, and I'm sorry, Ed, real quick. I had the second overall pick, and I said, I was like, I'm debating here which quarter. I'm taking a quarterback. I couldn't decide which one. If I would have taken Aller over Howard, I would have won. So that decided that everything else was just window dressing. I made the wrong decision for the second overall pick in the end as we look back at it.
0: Brian with Mason Rudolph. Off 10 of 13 for 93 yards. That gets you 9.3 points. But, guys, that was fun. It was a fun night. Let's do it Monday night going into the second preseason game against the Jets next Friday night. Again, big night for the Pittsburgh Steelers. And an interesting note as well, and Labs was talking about this with Tom Offerman on the training camp report to start off our coverage here on SNR today. Jerseys sold at Acushore Stadium. How about this? Drew Aller sold out before the end of the game. Stadium wide, Drew Aller. Now, granted, they probably didn't have a ton of Drew Aller jerseys in stock. You betcha they will going into Friday's game against the Jets. They'll be restocked, but they were sold out before the end of that game.
2: You know, I like to come up with puns, slogans, and here's one: Al in instead of all in.
0: You're Allen.
2: Allen. Oh, Steelers Nation. Wow. Allen. It doesn't really work that well because you can't
1: spell
2: it.
1: T-shirt. Yeah, but. I
2: guess saying it's maybe better. Then it just sounds like Allen.
0: Yeah.
2: The name.
0: Yeah. But you're Aller in. How about Aller
1: in? The organic, yeah. I hope, and I think, is it confirmed they were Drews, which I thought was the organic.
2: Yeah,
1: The start of the it wasn't like an anti-Penn State thing or something going on.
2: I don't think so.
1: I was worried at first. So the Drew. So he had.
2: You're paranoid.
1: But it takes. I mean, who has had. Now, Heath, I think, developed organically. I can't remember. I'm sorry. I don't remember the 05 preseason, whether it was before he took a snap. So Heath, and then that became every quarterback had to have every tight end, I'm talking about.
2: Well, even before him, it was Mark Bruner, and they used to yell Brew.
1: Oh, okay. Well, then so it goes back before that. So it was a tight end thing. So now we have – it could be a potential quarterback thing now where I wonder if and when he ever – you know, starts games and whatnot. If there's a big play, a big throw or something, it'll be.
0: Pittsburgh loves a good chant.
1: Yes,
0: all the way
1: true.
0: Back to the Mark Bruner days, right? You go in, of course, to the Heath Miller. Usually it's tight ends, but no, maybe a new trend with the quarterback spot. Even Norm Johnson, the kicker, every time he made a field goal back in the day, it was the Hey Norm chants, which of course was from. The show Cheers for those that they're keeping score at home there. Steelers wrapping up their day 13 practice. It was a short one, only an hour on the practice field for more of a walkthrough today. Helmets only for Steelers Nation. Huge crowd, though. The weather is perfect today. Guys, a little iffy tomorrow. Looks like a lot of rain moving into the region tomorrow, so I'm not sure if they'll get day 14 in or it'll be a closed indoor practice. And then, of course, Monday right now looks like a 50-50 shot of whether it'll be okay. And we've seen a lot of those 50-50 shots up here at St. Vincent the last week or so, guys. And unfortunately for Steelers fans, it's gone the other direction where they've had to move practice inside a couple times. So hopefully the weather maybe holds off tomorrow, at least during practice time, and they can get a on-field practice in front of the fans, and certainly by Monday, the last day before they break camp on Tuesday, hopefully they can get something in. But today, huge crowd, and they continue to stay here as players are still getting some work in on the field. Guys, some players have exited, but we'll continue to break down coverage. We're with you up until 1 o'clock. Do you guys got to go to press conferences, or are you sticking around, coming back? What's going on? We rolling some dice? We'll decide during the commercial break. How about that? We'll see what you two need to do. Either way, we will have some more coverage of the preseason game. 28-9, the Steelers defeat the Packers. So when we come back, let's jump into the stats, guys. Who stood out on offense? Who stood out on defense? And we're not talking about the big names because a lot of those players, as Brian already said, were rested, including Aaron Rodgers, Jaylen Warren, Rico Dowdle, DK Metcalf, Michael Pittman, Maxi Onuchore, Cam Hayward, Joseph Day, TJ Watt, Eccles, Brisker, and Elliott, if I read Brian Bacco's Steelers.com article correctly before we got started here today. I think you outlined that over the last couple days. Those were the players that did not play, but how about the other ones? We'll get into that and more. It's day 13 coverage of Pittsburgh Steelers Training Camp 2026 from St. Vincent College right here on Steelers Nation Radio and the Steelers Audio Network.
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4: I often ask myself and even ask guys that I play with about the Steeler type player. Did we draft those type players, or would they come into the environment and become immersed in an environment and it becomes a part of them? I don't know which one it was, but I think that the fact that we blended so well together as a team, that we went through some difficult times as a team, helped us. You know, people look at those years that we won the Super Bowls over that 6 or 7 year span, they think everything was all rosy, but we had issues. We were just tight enough, close enough to get through that. We had the leadership and on the field and within the coaching staff to get over things like that, to get through those difficult situations. When you play, you don't think about history. You think about today. And what you got to do today. You don't think about what's going to happen after you're gone, how this team is going to be looked at, or how you're going to be looked at years from now. You think about today and doing the job you have to do today and being the best you could possibly be today. I was drafted in the fourth round, and I got a phone call, I think from Myron Cope, and to tell me I'd been drafted by the Steelers. And Myron asked me a few questions, and that was it. I mean, there was, you know, I hung the phone up, and I called my mom and told her I'd been drafted. Looking back on it, kind of comical that it would be Myron Cope that gave me a call.
5: And right down the middle of the field went John Stallworth.
4: 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Those are the times that when I think back over 14 years in Pittsburgh, those are things that readily come to mind.
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6: Back here at St. Vincent College. Updated roster there for you. The team has exited the field here at Chuck Noll Field at St. Vincent College in Latrobe. It's day number 13 of continuing coverage of Pittsburgh Steelers training camp right here on Steelers Nation Radio and the Steelers Audio Network. I'm Ed Troop alongside Brian Bacco and Chris Adamski, and guys, practice.
7: Landon Roberts, number 50. He's got it back, and he's signing autographs.
6: Look
7: down
6: at that.
7: There.
6: You should go down, Brian Bacco. He's one of your guys.
7: He's a good dude.
6: You know, we say that not so much jokingly, but it is a really good move, I think, for the Steelers to bring him in. And Chris and Brian, I think one thing that, you know, it does probably spell that middle inside linebacker room that the Steelers have in place, that they must not have been, I don't want

0: say confident in it, but they felt a need, at least from a run defense standpoint, because that's what a Landon Roberts does. He's not going to be your middle linebacker that's going to drop into coverage very often. He's a run stuffer, Chris Adamski, and thus why they brought him in here. They must not have been as confident in what they had there to bring him in here to add some more depth and a possible guy that they could put in to stop a guy like Derrick Henry, who they see twice a year.
1: Yeah, so Malik Harrison was a guy who was signed 2 years ago to be, or last, I guess, 16 months ago, 18 months ago, in terms of before last season, to kind of replace Landon Roberts as the thumper, for lack of a better way of putting it, in that inside linebacker core and play against the Derrick Henrys and play when you're playing those teams against either the teams that are run heavy or the situations that are run heavy, and that was his role. Now, he came to Pittsburgh with a background of playing on the edge and playing on the inside. He, like last year, was pretty much exclusively as an inside linebacker, being that guy, and, you know, Cole Holcomb kind of emerged eventually, but he was, you know, one of those backup guys. He started some games, and again, the Ravens get things like that, the games wherever that type of inside linebacker was needed. Now, from what we've seen repping out here, now whether that was a coach's evaluation or whether it's because the composition of the roster, whatever the reason was, he was sort of down. You saw a lot more of Carson Bruner playing inside linebacker both in practice and during the games, and we have seen Malik Harrison line up on the edge some. Now, whether that's part of that, that definitely seems to be a little bit redundant, and Malik Harrison has a big contract for this year, so you wonder what this all means for Malik Harrison from that point of view. But yeah, if for better or for worse, Atlanta Roberts, look at the inside linebackers the Steelers have on the inside, right, are starting, right? They were signed and acquired, and their strengths are more sideline to sideline, coverage, speed, that kind of thing, cover a lot of ground. Atlanta Roberts is that linebacker that could have played in the 70s, 80s, 90s, all the way to the day, more like that. So in that sense, it always has been a good fit with the Steelers. So now he's back in black and gold.
0: Guys, let's look at the game from last Thursday night, Steelers 28, Green Bay Packers 9. It's been a couple days, obviously, to let everything digest. So let's look at some players on offense and defense. I want to get your thoughts. Let's start on offense with the offensive line and our two tackles. Dylan Cook, two early sacks given up on that right side, and Troy Fontanu on the left side, an early penalty. The Steelers' offense was sluggish deep in their own end, resulted in punts early on with Mason Rudolph at the quarterback position, but it wasn't on Mason as much as it was on the offensive line. They had a slow, sluggish start to that game against Green Bay, and the offense, in return, couldn't really move the ball much. Again, they played behind the sticks, mainly because of those two early sacks given up by Cook and Fontanu, that early penalty. Now, the offensive line did regroup. They played better throughout the night, but a tough start. And again, there's not many negatives to take away from this 28-9 game. Really, there's two that I look at. It's that, and then the 11 penalties for 134 yards in the game. Other than that, it's a lot more positives than negatives. But, hey, we're sitting here having a discussion. We got to point out as well of things that need to improve, and you don't want your two right and left tackles to have that type of start in a game.
2: No, you don't. And you know, there's still the Maxi Honichor promise, you know, looming over this.
0: Yeah, he did not play
2: in this team, and so I mean, if you get him back healthy, hopefully he can pick up where he left off. You know, he hit the ground running when they put the pads on here in camp, and then a little bit of a setback, but the footwork is, you know, looks good. The agility is exactly what they thought they were getting, taking him in the first round out of Arizona State. So there are, you know, plenty of options on the O-line. We've, you know, been touting the depth for a while now, and that's why I don't think there's, you know, too much reason for panic or alarm or concern after one game. But yeah, I mean, we knew that there could be growing pains with someone like Troy Fontanu going from right tackle to left tackle. And we don't really even discuss this guy as much because I think by virtue of his sort of, you know, undrafted practice squad status, you're just kind of naturally like, hey, you go wherever they put you and be happy you're starting. But Dylan Cook also was playing left tackle last year and is moving over to right tackle. So, I mean, both of those guys switching it up. This was their first game action to make that adjustment. And, you know, it wasn't always pretty. But, you know, the Steelers know what they have in both. You know, they both have NFL credentials, and they have a lot of good tape from last season that that they can build on.
1: Yeah, and Troy Faitano was

0: so solid. He came. He was a multi-year starter in college for a really good team in the national championship game. He impressed coaches almost immediately once he got up here as a rookie. In terms of, what was that, 2 years ago now, up at training camp. And remember, he was hurt. He didn't have many reps, and he still ascended to that starting job as soon as he was healthy that week. It was week two of his rookie year. Now he got hurt that game and didn't play the rest of the year. Like, so I don't think there's much in my mind like a worry about Troy Faletanu. I mean, it was obviously less than ideal to have two penalties. And to be quite frank, we have seen a lot of pre-snap penalties out of him up in these practices too. So
1: yes, we have.
0: I guess there's a point where it doesn't become a concern, because if it keeps happening, then something to monitor and watch. And obviously, you can't have that come September 13th. You don't want two penalties in your opening
1: gotta clean it
0: first
1: up.
0: Quarter drive,
1: yep.
0: To take points off the board, things like that. So you assume it'll get cleaned up. I'm still betting on Troy Faletanu, the player and the man, that just, you know, whatever's going on, that he's not going to be like when to get the regular season. But yeah, I guess at some point, if it happens the next week and keeps happening in camp practices, then it's something to get your little antennas up about, I guess.
1: Brian, I also think the other big takeaway that I had on Thursday night was both teams had three scores in that game. The Green Bay Packers had three field goals. The Steelers' response were three touchdowns. Now, I'm not a mathematician, fellas, but I've been watching football. I'm 46 years old, and I've been watching football for 40 years. Yeah, probably when I was about six, I started watching football. Didn't know much back then, but I certainly know this. That's a great equation. You're going to win a lot of football games if your defense holds your opponents to field goals and your offense puts up all touchdowns.
2: No doubt, and that's one of those kind of things that you have to keep in mind. Football is a funny sport. You know, you got a funny-shaped ball. It bounces weird ways sometimes, and you know, with officiating and reviews, we zoom in everything down to the smallest fraction of an inch, and you know, that happened on the Tonyan touchdown that got overturned. But you know, weird things can happen in this sport that ultimately are the difference between 3-7, and then is ultimately the difference between a win or a loss, and then it can ultimately be the difference between making or missing the postseason. And yet, a big part of Mike McCarthy's first training camp here coaching the Steelers is repping these scenarios and these situations daily, beginning of practice, end of practice. It is a game of inches. Every blade of grass matters. Should, you know, throw whatever cliche out there that you want. That's all like the flowery prose that kind of you try to instill in players. But the only thing that accomplishes putting points on the board or keeping them off the board at the end of the day is the actual execution of what you're doing.
1: Yes.
2: And if you get another crack at it, if you get another opportunity, you don't get stuffed at the one. You punch it in. And they've been repping and practicing and preparing so many of those in-game moments out here on the practice field that, not that we want to read too much into it, but you know, at least for one night, in a game that won't count for the standings, they did make it count, and they showed that they were ready for all of those opportunities under the lights.
1: And just to piggyback off of that too, Chris, what Brian just said about situational football that Mike McCarthy is so heavy on, Merrill Hodge joined the broadcast on Thursday night from the booth with Rob King and Max Starks, and Merrill had a lot of good things to say, but one thing he said that I really took away was, he said 8 games a year come down to the final 2 minutes. And, you know, Mike McCarthy is big on that situational football that Double B just spoke to. He's big on those two-minute drills. And I thought, especially at the end of the first half and towards the end of that game on Thursday night, I keep wanting to say Friday night, it was Thursday night, that was on full display. And I thought the Steelers, in particular, Drew Aller, executed that very well in the two-minute system.
0: I liked the Will Howard one in the first half.
1: That one too, yep.
0: That you mentioned, we were going through the fantasy stats there, but Ben Skoranek had it. That catch on, it was a fourth down. Now, listen, it's the preseason. I get it, all right? I don't want people mocking me, but there still is. This Will Howard's first game in a uniform, okay? You know, you punted your first possession if you're him with him, and this is your debut in front of you. You just got the big ovation, right, and everything else, and you've been waiting 18 months to play a game, and then the coach from your own 28-yard line, I think 29-yard line, was, we're going to go for it in 4 inches. Again, it's preseason. I get it, but there's got to be – that's a weighty moment in a football game, right? And they call the pass play and the rollout and everything, and then the throw a strike to Ben Skoranek there on that. I think that was the key play, and then that started – that was the Bobby Tonyan Express after that. It was bang, bang, bang all the way down to the goal line. The Tonyan, the next three plays of passes of, I think it was 15 yards or more.
1: I like that, by the way, the Bobby Tonyan Express.
0: I just like calling him Bobby. I really like that.
1: You need to copyright that, Chris Adamski.

0: Onion Express. Maybe we'll see that more. But I didn't know that was a Aaron Rodgers called him Bobby the other day at the podium.
1: Right.
0: And I didn't know if that was it. But then Will Howard called him Bobby. So I guess everybody calls him Bobby, I guess. So I like it. I don't know. I thought it was more of a nickname, but I guess he wants to keep it formal on the roster. But that 2-minute drill by Howard, I think, was the – especially considering he had – his other two possessions were punts. To be able to execute that 2-minute drill in that kind of situation, I think, was the encouraging.
1: And, Brian, the Steelers had 3 touchdowns on Thursday night, and all 3 were from rookies that contributed. Drew Aller, 2 touchdown passes with Riley Nowakowski, Kaden Wiegen, and then, of course, he rushed one in himself. You and I talked about that to start the show off today, but, hey, that is great stuff, too. And you have 3 rookies scoring all 3 of your touchdowns.
2: Yeah, and again, I mean, not the moment wasn't too big for them. I mean, we've seen a lot of rookies play over the years in preseason, and, you know, it is a different atmosphere. Maybe it helps just being a Steelers player, Steelers quarterback, Steelers rookie, because there are a lot of eyeballs on you in a lot of your training camp practices, and you kind of know going in that any mistake you make or highlight that you produce, for that matter, will somehow find its way to social media and in the internet. And, you know, you're not really like behind closed doors when you're out here at St. Vincent, obviously. So maybe that helps prepare too for being there in between the lines in preseason action. But yeah, I mean, they all were ready to roll. Although, you know, if you want to nitpick, Kaden Wiegen apparently is going to be fined in the receivers room, according to Jeremy Bernard, because you get brought down within the 5. If you don't find a way to house it from inside the 5, I guess that's a fine from the receivers. And I think Wiegen might have just run out of gas as he tried to take that one from coast to coast just about. And I'm sure it'll be all in good fun, but I bet they razzed him pretty good when they watched it back on film.
1: Speaking of receivers, Chris Adamski, the Steelers had 13 different receivers on Thursday night that had a reception or more.
0: Yeah, it was, and you saw the units, as Mike McCarthy called it, with kind of the, however you want it, the ones, the two, and I know there were guys out and everything else. There's a kind of a 1, 2, and a 3, and it was kind of neat, too, how each quarterback had a connection. We talked about the Will Howard and Bobby Tonyan was the second group, but it really felt like Mason Rudolph was going to mostly to Jeremy Bernard. I mean, he had 4 catches, and he would have the 5th catch just to get the second foot and bounce for the touchdown. So he had 5 targets within 2 possessions. That showed he was the man there. And of course, Wiegen became the man for Drew Aller, both on the big long, but the third down that was the longest play of the game, and the touchdown a little bit later after that. So but yeah, you had wide receivers. Yeah, I mean, you get the catch from Noah, the touchdown from Nowakowski, which is essentially a fullback at that point. Yeah, you had, the tight ends get all up and down all the position groups, and it kind of worked out that way. That's what you want to see. You want everybody, not that this is at all, you know, participation trophy or Little League, but, you know, at the same time, these guys are fighting for jobs. You want to try to – I think there was an effort to get everybody a target, get everybody some snaps, at least at some point down the line, because, I mean, you want to see what they can do. You want to evaluate them if you're the Steelers and the coaches, or you want to evaluate them if you're the quarterbacks, and you want to – again, it's their livelihood that they're getting on a field and everything like that, too, to show the Steelers or show somebody else, put it on tape, what they can do in a game.
1: Steelers wrapping up day number 13 practice. Only about an hour today in shorts. Well, some of them had pants on out here at St. Vincent College, too, but it is a beautiful day. Fans have stuck around for a few autographs. A handful of players still signing here at the end, sticking around for Steelers Nation, but a big crowd here still enjoying the nice weather. They're out and about today, and why not? Whenever we come back, Brian, Chris, and myself will talk about the defensive players from Thursday night. That was the offensive players in which the Steelers outrushed the Green Bay Packers, combining for 72 yards rushing to the Packers 63. Passing-wise, Drew Aller, Mason Rudolph, and Will Howard had 332 yards passing. The quarterbacks for Green Bay, 141. Altogether, that is 385 total offensive yards for the black and gold Thursday night to the Green Bay Packers 160. Again, great stuff from a team standpoint in the first preseason victory of the year for the Steelers. Day 13, continuing coverage of Pittsburgh Steelers Training Camp 2026 from St. Vincent College continues right here on Steelers Nation Radio and the Steelers Audio Network.
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4: Hey, bro, weirdest thing is happening at the game. This guy sitting next to me says, "You're our good luck charm. Every time I crack a Bud Light, we score a touchdown." 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

0: lights. I think I'm some kind of a football prophet. Talk soon. 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
1: Back here at Chuck Noll Field on the campus of St. Vincent College in beautiful Latrobe, Pennsylvania. It's day number 13 of continuing coverage of Pittsburgh Steelers training camp right here on Steelers Nation Radio and the Steelers Audio Network. I'm Ed Troop alongside Brian Bacco and Chris Adansky. Guys, one of the biggest plays from Thursday night in Steelers 28, Green Bay Packers 9, preseason game number 1, was the big touchdown pass from Drew Aller as he hit Caden Wiegen on a 74-yard. So it wasn't a touchdown. The touchdown came later, but the big pass play, I should say, during that game was a 74-yard pass completion. And we have our good friend, not Rob King. You can listen to Rob King's call on that, and he'll be in here next. But Alvario Martin from our Spanish network there for Steelers Nation Radio, the Spanish play-by-play voice for the Pittsburgh Steelers, had the call, and it sounded like this.
2: Este es el momento de pasar. Tiene a Wolkowski a su costado. Wolkowski a su costado. Acecha la carga y viene. Lo marcan bien. Aller por el centro. El pase tremendo. Completo. Primer down. Y más. Se escapa el corredor. Sigue en pie. 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
3: Y por esto es un jugador que puede ser clave en los equipos especiales. 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
2: Wow. 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Y por poco llega hasta la anotación, termina en la yarda 2.
1: That was the call from this past Thursday night by our good pal, Alvario Martin. Again, the Spanish play-by-play voice for the Pittsburgh Steelers on that big pass completion from Drew Aller to Caden Wiegen. And, guys, that was a big play. It was a big spark that eventually led to the Steelers in this big 28-9 victory. As we've been talking here all show long, the rookie class showed up. They showed out. They came up big, including those two rookies right there on that big play.
4: I think we've been saying since they drafted him to kick off day 3 here in Pittsburgh a few months ago that obviously Caden Wiegen was going to factor into the special teams phase as the return man on both punts and kicks. And also, shout out to the Packers. I don't know if this was pre-planned, but I think did they send every kickoff his way? They didn't try kicking away from him. It was like, I wonder if Mike McCarthy pulled some strings and was like, hey,
1: give this guy a test.
4: We've got this rookie who we drafted to do exactly this. Can you just make sure he gets the ball in his hands on these kick returns? But yeah, I mean, we said that day when they picked him out of Iowa, especially when you look at his Iowa receiving numbers, he's going to help you on special teams. Might even, you know, return one for a touchdown at some point. That's the goal. Anything he gives you on offense is going to be a bonus. Well, I think what he did when he got the first chance to do it certainly qualifies as a bonus.
5: You saw that the burst and acceleration that makes him a good punt returner, kick returner, probably more so punt, but either way, I guess, in the modern kick return. But you saw that, that's for sure, right? I mean, he had how many Packers players? He hit that, turned that corner, and there were so many, there were about 5 or 6 chasing him, and he got all the way down. He didn't get in, so he did, I guess, technically did get caught, but at the same time, he got caught 70 yards after making the catch down the field. That shows something. So, yeah, now obviously he's not the biggest receiver in the world. I think we've seen some of that during practice. Maybe obviously the catch radius isn't going to be big, but based off of that, right, you know, I if you would ask me before Thursday night, I'm like, well, I don't know. I think Wiegen will get a couple token, you know, snaps a game maybe or whatever. Maybe they'll do a little gadget play with him, something like that, maybe an end-around kind of thing or a little flip or whatever it might be, but I didn't think he'd be a part of the offense. But you can't argue with that, right? And then the touchdown as well. Just in terms of what he did, I think there's a lot better chance now you will see him be part of the offense, which again, I don't know if I expected that going back to April.
4: I'm not ready to go that far because you are going to have DK Metcalf, Michael Pittman Jr., Pat Freiermuth, Darnell Washington, Jermaine Bernard, Roman Wilson. But at least he showed he's capable if it comes down to that. And hey, if that means Mike McCarthy and Brian Angelico cook up a couple more plays in the game plan for you every week, then I'm sure Caden Wiegen would welcome that with open arms. –

0: Now, after you said that, Buzz, now I'm curious, who is the biggest receiver in the world? I'm going to have to spend some time looking that up. I mean, here in
1: the guy
0: breaks.
1: Number four here is in the conversation. If you go, it depends how you define big,
0: yeah.
1: I suppose.
2: Yeah. But, height, width, yeah, muscle.
0: Physique.
2: Yeah. Physique, there you go. Guys, Steelers defensively, again, holding Green Bay to only three field goals on Thursday night. The defense at one point had only given up 31 total yards in the second half, going in late in the fourth quarter. That is just excellent for the black and gold. And again, we know there was the second and third teamers in for both teams at that point. But the linebacker who led the way, Jamin Davis, and Double B, you mentioned Davis a bit ago during our first hour, 8 total tackles, 2 sacks, a tackle for loss, 3 quarterback hits. That's a great day. Those are T.J. Watt-type numbers. I'm not comparing him to T.J. Watt, but just from a statistical standpoint, that's what we're used to seeing from Nick Herbig or Alex Highsmith or T.J. Watt on a normal Sunday.
0: Yeah, I wrote about this in today's 4-down territory on Steelers.com. Go ahead and plug that for the website. I think it was my 3rd down note there. I combined Robert Tonyan and Jamin Davis in the nights that they had. These are two guys who, they both just sort of appeared one day on the south side at the UPMC Rooney Sports Complex during veteran minicamp, and they were tryout players, which you normally see that avenue opened in like rookie minicamp right after the draft where you'll throw in a couple guys who are unsigned and trying to get back into the league. They did it at the vet minicamp, and they've got NFL credentials. I mean, Tonyan had an 11-touchdown season back in 2020 with the Packers. Davis was the 19th overall pick in 21 of Washington. So, they've been there, done that at this level a lot. This is why they're here. I mean, you kind of expect them to look like varsity players in the JV game, if you want to use that analogy for the preseason, and they did. And I don't ultimately know if they'll be on the final 53, but Omar Khan pretty much always wants to add competition in any room that he can do so. Certainly did that in the tight end and now the edge rusher groups, and those two guys were very productive. And yes, it looked like they were fighting down a weight class with the way that they were playing against. But despite even saying that, they made plays against regulars for the Packers too, and they've been regulars in their NFL careers. So good on Tonyan and Jamin Davis for, first of all, even swallowing their pride and coming to try out with no guarantee for when they did in early June. And then, balling out in their first preseason game with the Steelers. Quick detour. We have breaking news around the NFL, not Steelers, but it is NFL-centric. The Seahawks sign, according to ESPN, they have reached an agreement on a 4-year, $132 million extension, more than $101 million guaranteed for Devin Witherspoon, outside, inside, slot, corner. I'm just bringing up the cornerback market. Ooh. As it continues to explode this offseason in the NFL.
2: Yeah, that's a huge contract for Witherspoon there in Seattle. Back to the game on Thursday night, Chris. You mentioned this name a bit earlier with Dalen Everett, too. He was tested a few times, and he succeeded. He had good coverage downfield, and by all means, he had a good debut as a rookie in his first NFL game. 4 total tackles, but what will not show up on the stat sheet was that he was stride for stride with a lot of those Packers receivers. They did test him throughout that game.
1: Yeah, and we've talked a lot about how, especially the Asante Samuel, I don't know if the emergence is the wrong word, reemergence, I suppose, how good of a camp. He's been one of kind of the stars of camp. But again, it's the same logic you talked about, Brian, about the tryout guys being established NFL players, and they should kind of dominate. But Asante Samuel was a established high-end starter in the league, and then he had an injury, so he's still coming back, and so you don't feel that, but you kind of feel like he's back. But assuming Joey Porter gets off the pup and everything, and we'll see the extension and all that, I mean, there's no need for Dalen Everett this year. I don't know what role you can even kind of create for him as a rookie, but it really looks – that's been one of kind of the – and again, we've all talked about how he's sort of been an anonymous third-round pick because everybody taking around him, a big draft class, the quarterback, everything going around. And, in fact, he didn't have to start right away. But it's been one of the little stories at camp that I think – everything we've seen so far, grain of salt, camp, preseason, it looks like you have a guy who can is a varsity, you know, starting caliber player for you to, down the road here for the Steelers.
0: Yeah, he was in phase on that one deep ball that fell incomplete in phase.

0: as coaches like to say, means you were, you know, basically within an arm's length or less of that receiver. So it was tight coverage down the field. I also just want to give a quick shout out. You know, we mentioned short practice today. Tons of fans came out. You know, whether you had like sideline passes or, you know, you just came out and sat up on the hill. You know, there's no getting your money's worth. These practices are free. But it obviously it was a light one today for the Steelers. I think Will Howard took care of every single kid who was allowed to be down on the sideline. And, you know, long after practice has ended, I think like the security staff had to determine when Will Howard was done and not Will himself. So, I mean, we know that he's one of the good ones. And, I mean, I just witnessed it again right in front
1: every
0: of us.
1: Practice.
0: I think he, yeah, it's basically every practice. And then today, especially with it being kind of a walkthrough type of day, you know, I'm sure there were some kids who were on the sideline and were hoping to get autographs. And, you know, the earlier practice ends, the earlier players are moving on with their day by and large. But I think he just went down the line one by one, you know, toddlers, babies, middle schoolers. I mean, I think everybody left with a smile on their face thanks to Will Howard putting in the extra time.
1: Christian Kuntz has been another player that's done that too each and every
0: Yeah, there
1: practice.
0: Were a bunch of guys today. I mean, it's not like Will Howard was you know, the only one, but he was just the last guy, you know, the literal last one out. So kudos to Will.
1: And Eli Heidenreich, some of the local guys, you know, from southwestern Pennsylvania, getting some of that extra time in. Guys, a couple more minutes before we have to take another break here, so I'll end this segment with you, Chris.
0: And actually, well, hold on. There's Riley Nowakowski, I think, is still
1: He was signing in front of us for a good while,
0: he
1: too.
0: He might be up on the hill now, headed up to the locker room, if that's him. I think it is. And we've also got, remind me, 27. Number 27 still out there signing some autographs. Cornell Powell?
2: No,
0: the other. Oh, Isaiah Winstead. Sorry, the other wide receiver that was added last week. So, yeah, some
1: guys new numbers.
0: Are still, yeah, Cornell Powell, 85.
2: 85. Yeah, I saw him earlier.
1: Yep. Yeah, some new numbers. And again, the biggest one's Landon Roberts getting his number 50 back. And again, we talked about Jamin Davis, and he's now gone to number 57. Double B, is that the number you reported earlier?
0: Yeah, and that was the there fourth. That was the fourth down play in today's four down territory on Steelers.com. Was he Landon Roberts returning? And I think everybody, Buzz, you can probably back me up on this. All media enjoyed interacting with E-Rob the 2 years he was called. You know, nobody really calls him Landon, everybody calls him E-Rob, but he was great for interviews, for scrums, for one-on-ones, always willing to help, lend a hand, give a smile, but played with such a physical demeanor on the field that belied his pretty easygoing personality with us. And I'll always remember after a game, 2023 season, week 17, so the Steelers beat the Ravens to make the playoffs, and Landon Roberts was playing through pain, playing through an upper body injury, but their playoff hopes were on the line. So he went out there with like a brace and some tape on his upper left arm, and I think I asked him after the game, I'm like, hey, how tough was it to play through that? He's like, what? I'm like, yeah, that doesn't look like a lot of fun to play with that on. And he said, that's why I play and you report. So always gets a touche.
1: Great quote. Chris, you also wrote in Trib Live today about Steelers rookies earning straight A's in their debuts. And I want to end the segment with this. This is a good segue for us because Robert Spears Jennings, in addition to Daylon Everett, he had a big game from the safety position. Again, three tackles, one tackle for loss. He was also in and around these receivers for the Packers and really good coverage on Thursday night.
2: Yeah, a tackle for loss was a nice play. He got into the backfield. It was a 3 or 4 yard loss.
0: Snipped that out.
2: Yes, he did. And we talked a lot about how Spears Jennings, he was in the final round. Heidenreich was taken beyond him. He wasn't the final pick of the 10 that the Steelers made during the draft, but he was in the final round of a 10-pick draft with, we had, again, all the high-profile quarterback and first-round pick and everything else. And he's been the one, though, that has played the most first team snaps. Now that's opportunity more so than necessarily a sign that he will be starting more or playing more than any of the other rookies come the season started, because there's so many injuries in the secondary right now. But they have other options. They could be playing at safety, and it's been almost, I would venture to say, without going back through notes, and every single practice, Robert Spear Jennings is your first team on the city. He started the game. He got the announcement and all that. So, and he and it at very, very least, you can't say he's looked out of place or looked overwhelmed or

0: anything like that, or still, you know, learning things. So, you know, we'll see what happens once everybody is healthy and how much of a role he plays. But at this point, I would say, I mean, the word lock is strong because there's so many guys and there's a lot. I think this is really, honestly, a deep 90 men that's going to be a lot of tough decisions to be made. But I think Spears Jennings has a both in terms of special teams and maybe even a little bit of a role. You know, I don't know, a dime. We'll see how it plays out in the defense to start the season. But even going into the future projecting, I think he'll be a Steeler here for, you know, several years to come.
1: I agree with you on that, Chris. Whenever we come back, we'll get into some more defensive stats. Also, we'll start looking ahead. The Steelers' next preseason game, next Friday night, this upcoming Friday night, I guess I can say that now. It's a week from yesterday against the New York Jets on the 21st at 7 p.m. at Acushnet Stadium for game number 2. Yes, folks, that's how quick things are going to start to move now. Preseason game number 1 done. 2 more practices here at St. Vincent, open to the public through Monday. Then the team will break camp on Tuesday. And before you know it, guys, we'll get to that magical date of August 30th. That's the cutdown day in which NFL teams, including the Steelers, by 6 o'clock that evening have to get to their 53-man roster, and then they can go ahead and add 16 more players to their practice squad to get to 69 total. We'll get into that. Also, how did Patrick Graham do his first time out as the Pittsburgh Steelers defensive coordinator? Mike McCarthy also making his Steeler debut as head coach on Thursday. We'll get into that and a lot more coming up. We're with you until 1 o'clock today, until our good friends Rob King and Max Starks take over in the locker room, followed by our other good friends with Wes Euler and Matt Williamson from 3 to 6 today in the drive. Not in the locker room. Max and Rob are in the locker room. Wes and Matt are on the drive. We are in the press box here at St. Vincent College, and we'll be back with you right after this. It's continuing coverage of day number 13, Pittsburgh Steelers Training Camp 2026, right here from St. Vincent College on Steelers Nation Radio and the Steelers Audio Network.
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7: Chuck Nolfield at St. Vincent College in Latrobe, Pennsylvania. It's day number 13 of continuing coverage of Pittsburgh Steelers training camp here on Steelers Nation Radio and the Steelers Audio Network. I'm Ed Troop alongside Brian Bacco and Chris Adamski. Guys, that 13 number that we have come to is based on number of practices here, open to the public or closed. But the team has been here longer than 13 days. There was the report day. There's been a couple days off in between. And all said and done, when we come to this upcoming Tuesday, it'll be 3 full weeks here at St. Vincent College when the team will officially break camp and head back to the Southside facility for the rest of training camp 2026.
1: Yep, it's winding down. And you know, we did say once we got to that hump week, as Mike McCarthy called it, that sort of midpoint of training camp, that you know, you're at the midpoint in terms of time, but like really in practices, you're kind of past it. So we knew that it was going to go fast once we got, you know, basically halfway through it, and it certainly is. You know, I've got one more drive up here to Latrobe, and we've got two more practices, weather dependent. I'm hoping the weather holds out, of course, but you never know. It's been a little iffy lately, and it's been a productive camp up here nonetheless. It's been really fun doing this show with you two as well.
7: It has been fun, and part of the fun is doing what we're about to do here in the next hour when there's no practice in front of us. I don't know about you guys, but the cool part about this midday show during training camp is bringing the action live. Again, we can't say everything we see, but at least we can do a few things here or there. But Chris, including today, I don't think we've had a live practice to broadcast probably in like a week. We got washed out a few times, and today was more of a walkthrough. But Mike McCarthy, I'm sure, accomplished what he wanted to with this post-48-hour now practice after a game. Again, a lot of reviewing, I'm sure, of game film the last couple days with the team. And part of that is several players on defense that stood out. We talked about your article on Trib Live this morning about the rookie class, pretty much A-pluses all around in their Steeler debuts, including the two defensive players we talked about with Daylon Everett and Robert Spears Jennings, who both had big games. Gabriel Rubio, another good game up front on that defensive line. Jamin Davis is not a rookie, but he had two sacks and eight tackles. Carson Bruner, who's also not a rookie in his second year, he had a good game from a linebacker position, five tackles on Thursday night.
8: Yeah, and I wanted to touch on what Mike McCarthy, he just addressed the media too here. Is it some of the things?
7: Please.
8: One of the newsiest things, I guess, he, from what I would see, is he quote, hard-pressed to see DK Metcalf and Michael Pittman Jr. this week in practice. So, by extension, you would think that if they're not going to practice, or looks like they're not going to practice, or at least it's the odds are certainly in the early portion of this week not practice. They probably won't be playing again on Friday against the Jets, which probably by extension would then

0: mean that Aaron Rodgers might, because we've talked about how Mike McCarthy's talked a lot about how he likes pairing people up with people, and if there's no Metcalf and Pittman at the top two receivers, you're probably not going to see the top quarterback either, but that's just something a little bit newsworthy. I thought it was interesting. I'm sorry.
1: Well, no, not to interrupt you, Chris, but just to go along with that, interesting because we saw a healthy dose of DK Metcalf to start out this training camp throughout the first half. And when I say healthy, I mean he was – I actually brought it up several times that a playmaker and a superstar like him, you normally don't see the workload at a training camp that we saw from him early on. So now the second half of camp here, it looks like he's going to be more limited. I'm sure to try to protect him as well. You don't want to risk any further injury of anything he may or may not be dealing with.
0: Yeah, that was there was more of a, I guess, acknowledgement confirmed about Michael Pittman dealing with something than DK. And yeah, and even in fact, Aaron Rodgers, again, when I – some reported it's out there that Mason Rudolph took like the first snap today and it was like, oh, is Aaron Rodgers down today? But no, he was out there still practicing, which again goes back to even on a walkthrough, even on something like that. And Mike McCarthy mentioned that a few days ago last week about how he likes having a starting quarterback just to get the operation, everybody's, the cadence, the name, even in a situation like this, a walkthrough, just to get Aaron Rodgers out there and do that. So, yeah, Rodgers still out there. I expect him to keep practicing. But, yeah, we're down. The second preseason game here is in, 6 days from today, and then 6 days after that, then is the final preseason game. And then we'll really start to get start to ramp up to the regular season, because after that, then so these guys at the bottom of the roster are fighting for those roster spots, or the ones that aren't assured 53-man roster spots. Now I guess we're down to, I think it's 15 days from today is the is cut down day. That's Sunday. There you go, August 30th. Yep, there. So we're counting down to that. We're at August 15th. So. Precious few examples left or opportunities left for these guys to make their cases.
2: Yeah, and that's fun this time of year. I mean, I'm a little bit behind on this season's Hard Knocks.
1: I saw the first episode.
2: Yeah, I haven't seen the second one yet
1: either.
2: So I guess I'm as...
1: Gee, I wonder why, Double B.
2: I'm as behind
1: We're
2: as
1: living
2: I,
1: here.
2: Yeah. I guess I'm only one behind. But yeah, I mean, it always brings into focus the heartbreak and elation of players who are trying to grind their way onto a team for the first time or back onto a team. You know, we were talking about Robert Tonyan and Jamin Davis and the really nice starts for them in preseason. Like, don't get me wrong. I mean, I'm sure like the Steelers feel like they got a couple steals. I mean, those guys were just sitting out there and they bring them in and maybe they've got some gas left in the tank. It sure looks like it does through one night of exhibition football. But for every Tonyan and Jamin Davis, there's a Robert Woods or who's another example, I guess, of someone who signed, or Anthony Averett from a couple years ago, who had plenty of NFL experience but didn't ultimately end up turning this into another season for himself. So yeah, that's always the ebb and flow of this time of year, and there can only be 53. You know, Mike McCarthy doesn't really like to say that because he's looking at it more as 69. You've got the practice squad and even 70. I think Julius Welshoff has another year of being guaranteed practice squad exemption through International Player Pathway Program. He had a sack the other night, too. Not his first. I think a couple preseasons ago, his first preseason, he actually had more than one. But, yeah, I mean, it's always fun to see the guys who ultimately make it. And, you know, you feel for the ones who don't. Because it's like the last day of school, too, when cut down day gets here. You might never see that guy again. He might get scooped up by another team if he doesn't circle back to the Steelers practice squad. Was it last year or the year before that they made minimal additions from the outside? Basically, everyone who was on the initial practice squad missed the 53-man roster. And that's usually a sign of a pretty healthy competition and 90-man roster depth.
1: Chris and Brian, and I'll start with you first, Mr. Adamski. Let's talk about the debut of Patrick Graham as the defensive coordinator on Thursday night against the Green Bay Packers. And, hey, look, last 19 years with Mike Tomlin, only a few, handful, including Terrell Austin here, ready to tell end of the Mike Tomlin era, were defensive coordinators, Dick LeBeau, Hall of Famer. But Mike Tomlin had a huge influence on the defense over the years. Well, now it's almost the opposite under Mike McCarthy, right? Mike McCarthy is your quarterback offensive guru, calling the plays as well. But on the defensive side, this is all Patrick Graham now. This is his defense from A to Z. There there is not a Mike Tomlin here, and there's not a Mike McCarthy

0: influence on a play-to-play type of situation. Of course, he's the head coach. He'll still have a say. But here's the early returns, and I just want to give you some statistics and get your thoughts. First downs for Green Bay on Thursday, 17 total. By the way, Steelers had 25. Third down efficiency, 6 of 15, 40%. Hey, under 50%, that's good. Total yards, 160. Rushing yards for the day. The Green Bay Packers had, let's see, what's the total?
1: Total 63.
0: Rushing 63. Thank you.
1: That's right, right?
0: Yeah, got lost in the shuffle there. From a yards passing standpoint, 141. I'll continue to go down the list of what they did. Of course, just three field goals, no touchdowns. Red zone efficiency. There's the next number I wanted to look. 0 for 1 for Green Bay. One trip in, came away with nothing. Time of possession, limited him to 29 minutes. So Patrick Graham, first time out from a defensive standpoint. Now, again, these are not starters. These are second and third teamers, but the first body of work looked pretty good.
1: And I think the thing that jumped off the page watching that game was were the sacks. And I thought that in that third, and again, everything grain of salt. I have to feel like I can say that every time. Let's just make one disclaimer at the start of the preseason. But fourth quarter of a preseason game, and they were under siege. That fourth quarter, Green Bay was negative yardage by a significant margin. They had one first down, and there were three sacks, I think, maybe even four sacks in the fourth. There was a sack in the final play of the third quarter.
2: They kept getting sacks because I had to keep updating my game story. I remember that.
1: Yeah, so there were, I believe it was four sacks from the final play of the third quarter on, and they were negative yardage and only one first down in the fourth quarter. So, are these guys, some of them, these are guys that we talked about the depth, and Brian has made a good point about that last year was the year that there were some, that the practice squad was essentially the guys that came. There's been years where the practice squad was nobody from camp, or very little guys from camp, very few guys from camps, and that does speak to the depth. And maybe that particular year, and I can't think of the top of my head the year it was like, well, okay, we had to go to the outside if you're Omar Khan or even Kevin Colbert at that point, whatever it was, to fill out your practice squad. Whereas this year, I do feel like there is depth, and that was reflected by that fourth quarter defensive performance there by the Steelers and the guys that would be your practice squad type of guys. And listen, they weren't emptying the playbook disguise wise and everything like that, but I think we know Patrick Graham wants to be aggressive and wants to pressure, and heck, if you get how many sacks the Steelers have overall in the game? They have six sacks, is that right? Whatever it was.
0: We can verify that. We got the game book right here. Let's look at it. Total sacks, five.
1: Five sacks, there it
0: is. But tackle for losses, seven. And seven quarterback hits. That's pretty good.
2: Yes. I believe Patrick Graham was up in the booth, too, which is...
0: Looking for that, yeah.
2: I believe that is a departure from...
0: Yes, it is.
2: Terrell Austin was always...
0: On the field.
2: Always on the field, I think. So, oftentimes, whether it's college or the pros, coordinators, assistants, and by extension the head coach use these preseason. Well, I guess college you can't use preseason, but they use scrimmages. But you
0: mean
2: use
0: when Pitt takes on Appalachian State, that's not a preseason game for them?
2: No. But
0: it still counts.
2: You use these early days to like figure out, all right, what's going to work best for the workflow here? Does it make more sense for our OC and DC to be upstairs, or does it make more sense for them to be on the field? Like, for all I know, Graham might try being on the field next week. I don't know off the top of my head where he's traditionally been in his career as a coordinator. Obviously, I'm sure I could dig into that and research that. But, that's something that just goes into the logistics and operations of a game day. And so far, so good for the defense, too. Every level, pretty much. Every unit. I think that was one of the, that and the quarterback play, the main takeaways. The negatives were all the penalties, very sloppy from that standpoint. Just undisciplined, too, on a lot of those. That's got to get fixed. But maybe it was just a case of overzealous players, veterans and rookies alike, in your first chance to go out there and hit some people who are wearing different jerseys than you.
0: And by the way, no disrespect to Appalachian State, the Mountaineers. They open up against Maine at home. I just looked it
2: the
0: up.
2: Black
0: so,
2: Bears.
0: So they don't got Pitt this year. But I think Pitt did open up against
2: Appalachian
0: them a couple
2: State,
0: times, right?
2: That's not even a good example because they're not even FCS anymore, right? I think they're an FBS team in the Sun Belt. They famously beat Michigan those years ago. I think they have a pretty solid program. Maybe not the go-to tomato can, but I don't know who Pitt opens up with this year off the top of my head.
0: We could find that out for you, Double B. Yes, good debut for the
1: Miami, Ohio.
0: Fighting
1: Ben Roethlisberger.
0: There you go.
2: Okay, also not really like a nobody. It's not an FCS school or or anything like that starting off?
0: It was a good debut for Patrick Graham, and it was a good debut.

0: from Mike McCarthy in his first game. And guys, I know it was only preseason, but look, that was his first game in a city he grew up with. What? Where's Greenfield? 15 minutes from Acushore Stadium, at least, maybe. Yeah. Maybe with traffic.
1: A lot less from the practice facility and the headquarters.
0: Yep, right there.

0: sample sizes. But let's just do a little thought exercise. After this hire was made, if you ask the average Joe Steelers fan, what would you want to see from the offense in Mike McCarthy's first preseason game? I think that was basically exactly what you would have laid out there. I mean, you can't draw it up much better. I mean, it was, what, six incompletions, I think, by the end of it. So the quarterbacks as a collective let the ball hit the ground five or six times. That is smooth. That is efficient. 28 points. Again, we mentioned earlier in the show, finishing drives, which has been a bugaboo for the Steelers and various quarterbacks and various offensive coordinators and play callers over the last several seasons. So that's just, we're not overreacting, but again, we are reacting to what we see. And they made that hire with the vision of this guy knows quarterback play. He's an offensive mind. His teams find ways to score a lot of points, and it's one preseason game, but they scored a lot of points.
1: And I'm stealing this from Labs, as I heard on driving up from on the training report, that none of Mason Rudolph's passes hit the ground because the only incompletion was Dory Bernard that didn't get a second foot in the back of the end zone. So all 11 of his passes were caught by Steelers. 10 of them were countered as completions. But yes, I mean, again, the 85th time I'll make the disclaimer preseason, but everything was crisp. I mean, the offense, I think you like some of the things. I mean, how many times people are yelling about using the middle of the field, use the tight ends, those type of things. I think there's a lot to like about from what you saw from Thursday night from the Steelers offense.
2: Well, how about the fourth down play? And they, what were the Steelers, what, yeah. Fourth and a yard? You're expecting a run, and they fake the run. They roll out, and what was it, Aller, I think? Or was that Will Howard?
0: That was Will Howard. That was Howard. Ben Skoronic went way up to get that.
1: Yeah, he did.
0: Tip of the cap to Ben Skoronic.
2: Yes. But, that was one small example of, I think, across Steelers Nation, you look at that play call, and it's like, okay, well, this is different. This is a bit different than just handing the ball off in the backfield or the Steel City push or plunge, whatever you want to call it from last season, where you try to push the quarterback with the push from behind with Connor Hayward, who's, of course, gone now.
0: I mean, even late in that game, you could just – and they were running the ball late with Eli Heidenreich for sure. At some point, I think any coach just decides, like, let's get out of Dodge here. We're almost to – and, hey, knock on wood, but point this out too, unscathed, really, coming out of that game.
2: Yes.
0: I mean, there was a little scare with DeSean Jameson, but he even – return to play. So that's always first and foremost, and you get out of these preseason games healthy is the number one goal. There's no close second. But even at the end there, while they were running down the clock and taking some seconds off, I mean, Mike McCarthy still had Drew Aller throwing too, because that's still valuable time to try to develop him and let him see a live pass rush and try to read coverages, in that in-helmet experience. So they even got some things out of that fourth quarter once the result, final score of the game, was long decided.
1: Mike McCarthy even allowed that he considered, they got the ball left back with 30 seconds left, letting Drew Aller run another two-minute drill at that point, but decided discretion at that point in terms of injury and everything else. I wonder what the cutoff would have been if there's a minute left, a minute and a half, 2 minutes, at what point would they have run an extra drive there to see? Because, again, valuable reps. And obviously it was a good, the wise decision not to, because you imagine if somebody would have gotten hurt in the final 30 seconds and you're up 19 points in a preseason game running plays. But at the same
0: Packers
1: time...
0: Packers were calling timeouts.
1: Yeah, at the same time. I mean, Drew, there were so many reviews, New York reviews, official reviews, those type of things too, which I thought was kind of funny for that game lasted about 3 hours and 13 minutes, I think, something like that. It was well after 10 o'clock before it ended. It would have been... But Aller didn't get a chance to run a true... two-minute drill any point, but I think 30 seconds is not enough time really to do it anywhere.
2: And the true two-minute drill was at the end of that first half that resulted in the touchdown by Will Howard that you mentioned, Chris, earlier in the show, too. And, the Steelers, let's see, they got 5 possessions, their final 5 possessions, and they scored 4 touchdowns of the 5. And that also speaks volumes of this offense. 2 of those 4 touchdown drives were 10 plays or more.
1: And essentially, if you don't count the one kneel down, that's 8 possessions overall Four of them were touchdowns. Another one got down to the one.
2: Yeah.
1: So, you know, it was a touchdown before it got called back by a review. So, yeah, all the way around. And that's three different quarterbacks that executed that. Right now, I know Rudolph didn't get it to touchdown. But he did complete a pass that was initially called a touchdown. You know, so you have that. And you have the three touchdowns from Drew Aller, of course, and one from Howard. So up and down, the first teamers, second teamers, third teamers all had productive drives.

0: on Thursday night.
1: Quick trip around the league. I mean, I know this is Steelers Nation Radio, but if you're listening, you're probably an NFL sicko, let's be honest, and you might want to watch some preseason football at 1 o'clock. We've got three games kicking off in 35 minutes. We know you'll have Robin Max in your ears, but you might want to fix your eyes on whether it's Panthers-Bills, Vikings-Giants, or Browns-Bears. Anything stand out to you guys from that? I mean, I assume Kenny Pickett will probably play again for the Panthers at least a little bit. I think Kyler Murray is set to make his Vikings debut. And then, I mean, morbid curiosity, sort of like we all want to see Shedeur Sanders and, you know, kind of what he does with the Browns, right? And that competition going on.
2: But I think Deshaun Watson starts.
1: Yeah, he's probably starting.
2: I think he's starting, yeah. But, you know, but we got to see what he does. He hasn't. When was the last time he played a game, Brian? When was the last time Deshaun Watson played a game?
1: It's been a long 3 years? Long time. Was it?
2: Three seasons ago?
1: Yeah, I was going to say two, I think, but...
2: Two or three.
0: Way, yeah, he certainly didn't play any last
2: year. But yeah, the Sanders, Watson, I mean, the whole quarterback situation in Cleveland, that's good news for Steeler Nation, is a mess. So we'll watch from afar while they try to figure that out, Chris.
0: And then laugh again at the Browns.
2: Yeah.
0: I had made the... And I knew this fact. I just never really thought about it. That, I mean, Drew Aller grew up in Ohio as a Browns fan. We're looking way ahead, but I mean, Ben Roethlisberger grew up in Ohio as a Browns fan.
2: Turned out pretty good for him.
0: The Browns bypassed him to take a tight end and had Jeff Garcia at that point. He was at the end of his career. The Browns, you know, have been drafted all these quarterbacks the last couple of years all over the place, and they had Drew Aller they could have taken, I'm sure.
1: Well, hey, while we're entertaining the idea of, you know, full circle things, the universe unfolding and like the cosmos aligning. So Drew Aller hasn't thrown a pick yet. Ben Roethlisberger's first preseason, and maybe he won't, but Ben Roethlisberger's first NFL interception came in the preseason, and he threw that pick to Jason Simmons, who is now the Steelers' defensive backs coach. So
2: look at that.
1: Whoever ends up with the ball in his hand, I don't think Drew Aller's going to pitch a perfect game in his NFL career when it comes to turnovers. So whoever picks off that first Drew Aller pass, set your watch 20 years later. He's probably going to be coaching the Steelers' DBs. What else did I have? Oh, I had some numerology for you guys. I mean, I don't want to get over our skis, but early in Aaron Rodgers' tenure in Green Bay, there was this guy who was the starting quarterback. He was ticketed for Canton someday. Aaron was going to have to wait behind him. Brett Favre, he was number 4. Aaron Rodgers was number 12. That is a 8-number difference there. Now, here in Pittsburgh, Aaron Rodgers is this guy who's going to start a quarterback. He's ticketed for Canton someday. He's number 8. Drew Aller is number 16.
2: Yep, there you
1: that
2: go.
1: That is an 8-number difference.
2: Good job.
1: So
2: good
1: we're
2: job,
1: getting into
2: Brian
1: the wee back. Hours wow, of today's, the wee I seconds and minutes of today's show, and that's where I go into a little of my, like, I don't even know what you would call it, spacing out sort of weird hippie stuff.
2: Chris, I don't know about you, but I was sitting there listening to Brian cue that up.
1: Trivial stuff.
2: In my mind, I did like a Will Howard real quick. I'm trying to figure out how he was going to. Oh, Drew Aller. Okay. Eight numbers off. There you go. Whenever we come back, we're going to hear from head coach Mike McCarthy, who spoke to the media after practice today. Normally, he talks before practice. Today, it was after. We'll also try to get some other sound in and around the Pittsburgh Steelers that has been posted post practice today. And again, practice day number 13, just about an hour, more of a walkthrough here today. Huge crowd that was on hand here at St. Vincent College, so they hopefully got their Steeler fix. And if you're listening on your way back home or you didn't make it up to St. Vincent today, you'll have two more opportunities to do that tomorrow, 11 a.m. on Sunday for a full padded practice. Then the final open practice to the public will be Monday at 11 a.m. But watch the weather forecast, folks, because you know there's potential, at least they were calling for some rain tomorrow on Sunday and Monday. So make sure you stay logged on to Steelers.com or the app for the latest team news on whether practice will be held open to the public here on the fields or if it has to go indoor at the indoor facility. So just keep an eye on that here in the next couple days. Brian Bacco, Chris Adamski, I'm Ed Troop. We'll be back with more coverage of day number 13 of Pittsburgh Steelers Training Camp 2026 here from St. Vincent College right here on Steelers Nation Radio and the Steelers Audio Network.
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0: That's for 48 years straight. 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
1: Mike McCarthy 1-0 as the Pittsburgh Steelers head coach. Maybe not officially, maybe that's an unofficial number because preseason games don't count towards those. But a win is a win, and it's better than a loss in Thursday night's Steelers 28, Green Bay Packers 9 win for Coach McCarthy and his new coaching staff. Welcome back to Chuck Noll Field at St. Vincent College in Latrobe, Pennsylvania. Day number 13 of continuing coverage of Pittsburgh Steelers training camp right here on Steelers Nation Radio and the Steelers Audio Network. I'm Ed Troop. I had Brian Bacco and Chris Adamski with me here during the show. They have exited to make their way down into the Pittsburgh Steelers practice fields here at St. Vincent College to hopefully talk to some players. Coach McCarthy did speak to the media. We're going to play that back here for you in just a few minutes. After practice, and again, today's practice here from St. Vincent College was a helmet-only practice with the team in shorts and helmets, more of a walkthrough for about an hour here on the practice fields of Chuck Noll Field. Big crowd, one of the largest crowds we've seen so far here at Pittsburgh Steelers training camp this summer. Big crowd on hand for this Saturday practice. They will try tomorrow on Sunday for another open practice at 11 a.m. as well as Monday at 11 a.m. So two more chances for Steelers Nation to make their way up here to Westmoreland County to see the Pittsburgh Steelers in their training camp environment. Though weather could be a factor these next 2 days, the forecast not looking great for tomorrow and questionable for Monday. So make sure you log on to Steelers.com or check out the Steelers app before you head out here, just to see if there's any updates. The team has a couple times, unfortunately, during this training camp, have to move the practices indoor to the Dunlap facility, which is right across the street here at St. Vincent, due to weather in the area. We had some severe storms last week on one day, a lot of rain another day. So, you know, again, make sure you log on for the latest team news right on Steelers.com or the Steelers app to make sure practice is still happening before you make the trip up here to Latrobe. We were also recapping that 28-9 win by the Steelers last Thursday night, in a game in which the Steelers quarterbacks played very well. It started with Mason Rudolph, who went 10 of 11 for 93 yards. In the first half, he was relieved by Will Howard late in the second quarter, or late first quarter, I should say, into the second quarter. Will Howard played the rest of the first half. He went 7 of 9 for 86 yards and played the first couple series of the second half before Drew Aller, the rookie from Penn State. He comes in and goes 10 of 13, 153 yards, two touchdowns, including a rushing touchdown as well. So three total touchdowns for the rookie quarterback from the Nittany Lions and Drew Aller. Great debut for him for the Steelers. Great debut for Mike McCarthy and that coaching staff with this offense that also added their receivers with Kaden Wiegen, the rookie from Iowa, two catches for 79 yards and a touchdown. Jeremy Bernard, the rookie from Alabama, four catches for 51 yards. Robert Tonyan, the tight end, the veteran tight end who came over, past relationship with Aaron Rodgers and Mike McCarthy at Green Bay, had a good Steeler debut as well, four catches for 61 yards this past Thursday night. And then running the football, Lou Nichols, who was the best Steeler running back a year ago in the preseason. He got off to that similar start this year here in 2026, 10 carries for 36 yards and a touchdown. Eli Heidenreich, the rookie from Navy, the Mount Lebanon product, nine carries for 21 yards. Travis Homer, four carries for 8 yards. Caleb Johnson, just two looks out of the backfield during the game on Thursday night for three total yards. So those are some of your numbers. On the defensive side, we already talked about the big game by Jamin Davis for the Steelers, who had two sacks in that game and led all Steeler defenders with eight total tackles, three quarterback hits, and a tackle for loss. I joked with the guys during our broadcast earlier here today from St. Vincent College that those numbers alone are what you see on a normal Sunday from a TJ Watt or Alex Highsmith.

0: Or a Nick Herbig for that matter. But for Jamin Davis, who's fighting for a spot on this team, he had a very good first defensive game for the Steelers against the Green Bay Packers last Thursday night. Carson Bruner, a good game. He's in his second year, special teams player from a year ago, now trying to move up the depth chart on that inside linebacker spot. He had five tackles on Thursday night. Jack Sawyer, in his second year as well, contributed with four tackles and a half a sack, including a quarterback hit against the Packers on Thursday night. Gabriel Rubio, another rookie, good job up front, six total tackles. Dalen Everett, four tackles in his Steeler debut, but he was tested several times from Green Bay and had really good coverage downfield, stayed step for step with a lot of those Packer receivers. So Dalen Everett, good debut there. Robert Spears Jennings, a safety, he had three tackles, as well as adding a tackle for loss in his Steeler debut. He also a late draft pick in that 2026 class, also with a good debut in the black and gold from a defensive standpoint. So all along, you know, from offense to defense, the Steelers open up the preseason on a good note. And everybody will say that disclaimer that, hey, it's only the preseason. Don't get too excited. Remember when Kenny Pickett came out here and was 5 for 5 in the preseason? It's better than being on the other side of all this, right? If Green Bay wins that game 28-9 and the Steelers' offense only puts up 100-some yards, the quarterbacks struggle, then this is a much different conversation we're having in the days after the Steelers' first preseason win. So, yes, we're not taking it to the bank. We're not celebrating. We're not booking our Super Bowl tickets yet in this first preseason game. But there's a lot of good takeaways from this first preseason game and a lot more good than bad. And, you know, we circled the bad earlier. Penalties, 11 of 134. Dylan Cook, Troy Fontanu, an early penalty. Two early sacks given up on early Steeler drives led by Mason Rudolph. So, you know, there were a few takeaways, some areas of improvement that Mike McCarthy talked about after the game, specifically those penalties, 11 of 134, that they'll have to clean up. But it's only preseason game number one. And outside of that, the rest of it was mostly good news from last Thursday night in that 28-9 Steeler preseason game number one victory. And that'll lead to preseason game number two this upcoming Friday, August 21st, 7 p.m. against the New York Jets. So Aaron Rodgers didn't play against the Packers, his former team. His other former team, the Jets, come to town for preseason game number two. We remain to be seen if Aaron Rodgers will play against the Jets on Friday night. No word on that yet. We'll have to see how the week goes and get more information on that as we go throughout this week. Well, let's hear from Mike McCarthy, who spoke to the Pittsburgh media post-practice. Normally, he talks before practices here at St. Vincent. Today, he spoke to the media after, and here's what Coach McCarthy had to say.
1: Mike, I know you talked about signing your own and you know, getting that done. What's it like for you to walk into a new situation that you have some young guys to fill your game?
2: I mean, I've always felt this way, and it's a great day when you're when one of your players gets a second contract. You know, when KB walked into the team meeting, everybody applauded. So I think that tells you right there how everybody feels about him. So, as I've said before, if I was in charge of the money, I'd pay them all and we wouldn't have any money. But I think it's important. You know, I believe in draft and develop. I mean, that's been the mode of operation that I've worked under, you know, my whole time as a head coach. And it's important. It's not only important to this year, it's important to moving forward. So it's you know, it's new for me because, you know, I'm the coach, you know, and my opinion is probably the shortest because of, you know, just the limited time I've had with these guys. But, you know, Keanu Benton getting that contract today, I think that's huge for him. And I had a chance to visit with him last night and just, you know, how happy he is for, you know, him and his family. And that's a big day for those, you know, anytime most guys get that contract. So very happy for him.
3: Mike, in your time around him, what stuck out to you about Benton, what kind of player he is?
2: Well, I think the way I would describe him, when his smile, you know, his smile reflects the energy that he plays with. You know, he's a big guy. His twitch, you know, his athletic ability. I think there's definitely there's more there as far as his ceiling. So that's, you know, that's my personal opinion on him. I think there's a lot of football in front of him too. So I think that's exciting. You know, you look at the dynamics of our defensive line room. I mean, boy, we have a a really good blend of veteran and young guys, and you know, obviously having rookie in there too. So then that's something that.

0: bodes well for us, today and moving forward.
1: Mike, looking back at the tape, what did you like about your quarterback's performance, all three of them?
0: Well, I'll say this. I thought all three quarterbacks commanded the huddle. They commanded the operation. I thought our operation, we got off to a good start. I mean, there wasn't, any hiccups. We continue to really strive to be better in the pre-snap. That was really part of what today's practice was, to go back and correct it. But I think for the first game, I thought they did a really good job of managing the game, playing the play, not getting outside themselves. I liked their time clock when they activated the scrambles rule. They didn't come out too soon. They hung in there, tried to step up in the A and B gaps. So we had some, good play extension production. And I thought their ball placement decision making was strong for the first time out. So much of preseason football is, number one, particularly young guys that get out there, their assignment's strong. But you also, as a quarterback, you gotta know how to react when the guy doesn't run the right route. Will had one, and I thought he did a good job getting on to the second receiver and trying to get to the check down. So those are all positive little things that, just through experience you learn to see how they handle that too. But number one was the ball security. That's the first thing we always talk about. And the correction component of it. So we did a good job taking care of the ball. But I thought they got off to a good start.
2: Mike, you also brought back Landon Roberts a couple years ago. What does he add to this?
0: I'll tell you, Landon, I just know of him, of reputation, but just to see him walk in the locker room last night and the credibility that he has, I've always viewed him as a physical, old school type linebacker. But big smile, and you could just see the way everybody reacted to him, coaches and players alike, last night. So it's great to have him back in the mix.
3: Did you hear from Patrick Graham on that signing, and did he suggest
0: it? Yeah, Patrick had a very, very positive opinion of him, yes.
4: Coach, your thoughts on the play of Lou Nichols and Cam Heddon, as well as the game a couple of days ago?
0: Well, I think, number one, the individual, breakdown of each guy, I'm not going to go pro, up and down specifically, but, I'll say with our defense, we the big picture is we wanted to get off, play physical. I thought we were, physical, more physical than our opponent. For the most part of the game. So that's number one box you want to check, and now we have to build off of that. So definitely playing it into that special teams, also was a good area. I thought up front, offensively, when we didn't have, when the assignment or, the technicality of it wasn't exactly right. So I thought we got off to a good start there. But it flew to the ball. I think the one that we talked, it was hit last night or two nights ago. Was it last night? Yeah, the penalties. So, we'll take probably a deeper dive into that in the team period tomorrow, because I think it's important to make sure I'm clearly explaining and emphasizing where we are today as a team, and where I'm going at too is you ask your team to be physical and to cut it loose, to lay it out there, and then with that comes a discipline. So discipline in the gray area, because we had some penalties that were clear cut penalties, as far as a hand placement or being the second reactor to a situation on the boundary. So that the pre snap penalties are unacceptable. For as much time as we've emphasized and corrected in the pre snap, we got to take that up a step there. That's was part of today's work too, is to just make sure we're clean there. But the gray area penalties, we got to make sure we want to play with pure physicality and then be technically correct in the moment. So, I think when you try to train your team and to be technically correct, and then you're on their ass about being physical, that's just not the method that we're going to go here. It's about being physical first. It's about, first guy that throws the first punch and the guy that gets his hands inside and has the highest percentage of winning that down, winning that particular battle. So we'll just keep emphasizing it. And I thought our players did a really nice job doing it. I was pleased with the overall football team.
2: The NFL has now allowed head coaches to designate someone else to throw the challenge flag. Want to keep being the guy to do that,
0: or
2: do you have somebody else?
0: I think we understand, Scar's going to miss a day or two, and he would be the one person.

0: person that you know, that would probably fit that role. I know he's done that in the past. I was frankly surprised by it. I find out about it about the same time that you all did, and Jens did, excuse me. We'll talk about it. I didn't give much thought outside of the conversation when it came out, just because I've done it for so long. So, and if there's a better way to do it, but we have a network. We have people in the box, and who's communicating, and we have more than one set of eyes on it for sure. So we have a communication network that's part of our game management process. So we'll talk about it, but I don't see it changing.
1: Have you decided which coaches you're going to have in the box, and you like the coordinators on the sideline?
0: Well, we'll work it differently this week. So we have two plans. So I think our offensive plan was solid. But I know Patrick, speaking to him, after the game and again this morning. So we may look at a different, another option, which is normal. I mean, it's not every year, but when you have new coaches, some guys are better in the box, some guys are better on the field, some guys have more experience in the box, some guys, vice versa. So, it's just really, learning, your staff. Every day it's my first time going through this with them. It's a lot of their first time being in this program of how, I want things to look, and it's our first time here at St. Vincent, so it's, hopefully we're getting better. There's a lot of notes that we take every day about things we'll tweak and change for next year. So, I think that's just part of, even like today. So, we'll do this schedule. This day next year, we'll be done differently. So it's the same thing for the box. So we'll just keep talking about it.
2: In terms of quarterbacks, so much about the footwork and all the mechanics, did those guys, were they able to kind of stick to that? Sometimes like muscle memory and that live action takes you out of that rhythm. Were they able to kind of stay in tune?
0: Yeah, I thought if you're watching the tape, I think there's some good examples of, when they go through the progression 1-2 and then maybe have big gap pressure, they slid their feet. You just see them hopping, just to give you some insight. We don't teach them to hop, so they slide their feet, cleats in the ground. So I thought all three of those guys did a nice job.
3: Mike, were you seeing some of the things we saw in the game from Caden Weech and the receiver out here? Did that catch you, or are you seeing development?
0: We need more of it, frankly. I mean, I was glad to see him. He ran the route and really the throw. The throw and the timing of the decision was a big part of that success. I thought that was a really good play for him. He needs to get it in the end zone. I mean, that's the kind of player we viewed him as when we drafted him out of Iowa. So, he's young. He needs he's got some things he's got to clean up. But, his job responsibilities, when we put him in space, we expect him to score.
4: Two more, guys.
1: Coach, what have you learned about your defense under Patrick Graham now that you've seen him in the key takeaway situation?
0: And that's why it's so important when you get together. It's a veteran group. We still have some veterans that still haven't practiced yet. So we made a huge emphasis on the communication component of it, which you always do in year one. So that's not abnormal. It's not only do we have a new staff, but, we have some veteran players that have played in the system here last year, but have played other places. So really, like, pulling that together is there's some real important hurdles you need to get over. So I think I like the way they're communicating and didn't really see, we really didn't have any. Those are things you see more during the game and then you talk about afterwards. And that's why sometimes when you get into post game and they ask you a question about, combination block, and unless we had time to correct it right there, the center, could he call a three-man scheme or did he go with a two-man scheme or was the communication hurt? So I don't think we saw really had any of that on the defensive side of the ball. So which I was excited about because in year one, you want to get the communication off, and I just you'll get tired of hearing me quote Marty Schottenheimer, but I thought one of the best things, a lot of great things he did, but when the team, when you had a lot of mental errors or missed assignment, I mean, he'd walk in the offensive staff meeting, you had 12 runs up here that were going into the game, he'd cut that thing to 8, and he says, when the MAs are up and ME's up, that's on the coaches, and we got to do a better job of keeping our volume tight because we got to communicate because I'm a big believer in, just get the call in. You know, we have all of our calls, most of our calls have adjustment opportunities in them. Get it to PQ.

0: let him get that front set, you know, let those linemen, you know, read the two-man, three-man surface. Let's get this thing and let's get it on. And I, for it to be as simple as it could be, that's the way we want to play. And now we have to play this game. Patrick's, you know, and Joe and you know, those guys have done a hell of a job putting together a schematic playbook that, you know, we got a lot of bullets to shoot, but we got to make sure the ones we got loaded are they're ready to go. So I thought we got off to a good start there.
1: Last one. The injuries that DK Metcalf and Michael Pittman are dealing with, do you see them keeping them out of practice for much longer, or do you see them?
0: Yeah, I think they're going to be hard-pressed to work this week, you know, so that was, frankly, today's work was a little bit of reflection of, you know, our health, you know, health report or, you know, where we are medically. So hopefully this gives these guys, you know, all the guys that have, you know, something to come out of the game, an extra day to get their legs back. But we do want to go, you know, not a full 2.5 hours Sunday, Monday, but we'll be about, you know, 2 hours and 20 minutes is what we have scheduled. So we want to have two really good practices. You know, Sunday will be install 8. That's it'll be the last install. So we only have 7 installs next year. So there's a change for you. There you go. Got some scoop. But so we'll get that in, and then we'll start working Monday, a little bit of Jets. But I do want to see as much competitive, you know, offense versus defense, vice versa. So that's always our best work.
2: All right. Thanks, coach.
0: Thank you.
3: Head coach Mike McCarthy after practice today here at St. Vincent College. Normally, Coach McCarthy speaking to the Pittsburgh media before practice. That's the way it's been so far here at St. Vincent College. But today, Coach talking after. And again, it was a very brief practice, about an hour, even actually short. If you're keeping track minute by minute, it was probably more like 50 minutes today and a walkthrough. And out of that 50 minutes, a good 25 of that was spent on special teams today. So about half, if not a little bit more than half, was mostly special teams here. And it was a huge crowd here for this Saturday practice, the final Saturday practice here at St. Vincent College. There'll be two more opportunities for you tomorrow, Sunday, 11 a.m., and also Monday at 11 a.m. if you want to come out here and see the Pittsburgh Steelers in the training camp setting. But again, weather questionable these next 2 days, especially tomorrow. At least the early forecast for Sunday looked rainy. So make sure you check out Steelers.com or the Steelers app before making the trip out here to St. Vincent College to make sure that practice is still occurring. If not, a lot of times, including last week, it happened a couple times, they had to move the practice indoor at the Dunlap facility right next door due to weather conditions. So make sure you keep an eye on that. That's going to do it here for us for our midday today. We're glad you were able to join us for Brian Bacco and Chris Adamski. Always appreciate those guys. Up next, in the locker room with our good friends Rob King and Max Starks. They will get you up until 3 o'clock until Wes Shuler and Matt Williamson will bring it home on the drive here for day number 13. It is continuing coverage of Pittsburgh Steelers training camp. Special thanks to Justin Miller as well and Tom Offerman, who got us started with Bob Labriola today back at iHeart. 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
10: And welcome inside the locker room here on the Steelers Audio Network. Alongside Max Starks, I'm Rob King. High atop Chuck Knoll Field. Beautiful day. Practice is over. A very crisp, short practice. But, Max, we have a lot of game talking to break down. We have some news with the signing of Landon Roberts and him getting out there at practice today. The contract extension of Keanu Benton. Action-packed, Max. There's a lot to go over.
11: A lot that has happened in the last, 57 hours. Not Heinz 57?
10: No, not Heinz 57.
11: See what I did there?
10: Yes, I did.
11: Yeah, yeah. Uh-huh. So, I'm excited because I think a lot of good things are on the press. I don't think there's any negatives to really harp on, but there's negatives to talk about for a first preseason game. But, I mean, yeah.
10: There are so many positives, and –

0: We're on a little bit later today with the Mike McCarthy press conference that we just played back from this morning. A little bit of a shorter first segment here. And because there are so few negatives, let's knock them out and get them out of the way. And then we talk the, you know, the rest of the show under the, I love this kind of summer day, a little puffy blue cloud. Ooh, I don't like that. That one's a little gray there. I don't like that. That one can go away. I like these.
1: Save that for tomorrow.
0: It's a beautiful, beautiful late summer day. So it's
2: Bob Ross X.
0: We're Bob Ross X.
2: Fluffy, friendly little clouds there.
0: We're going to leave with fluffy and friendly because there is so much to like about what we saw and some interesting moves that have happened in the interim. So if I was going to list the things that I think are either, you know, you can call them stock down or, hey, this needs to be tightened up or a negative, I think the negative is the penalties. Too many penalties. You know, Mike McCarthy, you know, stresses pre-snap penalties. There was a lot of, I think, six personal fouls. Way too many penalties. You don't want that many penalties in a game. You know, it's interesting. So what did Mike Tomlin always used to say about aggression? I'd rather say whoa than sick 'em, right?
2: Absolutely.
0: That was his line. Mike McCarthy has a different line. So we're going to scratch out that whoa and sick 'em line because it no longer applies. I'd rather our team be too much than not enough. Another way of putting it, the same way.
1: Yeah.
0: So I'm ceremoniously, so here we are, we're on radio.
1: Yeah, we're on
0: radio.
1: But
0: I'm picking up my pen, I'm right-handed.
1: It's not an auto pen, right?
0: I have my left hand, calling the play-by-play. It's not an auto pen. I have my left hand spread out on my stack. As you can see here, Max, I have a stack of these pads, these writing pads.
2: You have a lot of papers.
0: Yes.
2: Just in case anybody was wondering. I mean, there's...
0: I'm a bit of a tree hugger, but I use a lot of paper over the course of the year.
2: But you know what's funny? I mean, this looks like the white pages for those of you
0: that are
2: of a specific age.
0: You could sit...
2: You would understand.
0: Yeah, you would not need a booster chair for your young child with the amount of notepads I have in my... But I am now spreading my left hand on top of this to make sure that I get a good firm indentation. I am taking my pen, and I'm scratching out whoa versus sick 'em. That no longer applies.
1: No.
0: That is out. So there it is. I've taken 6, 7, 8, about 10 lines through there.
1: It's definitely
0: I don't think anybody could read what's underneath him. I'd rather be too much than not enough. That's the new mantra. And you know what? It's a great attitude to have. It's a similar attitude as the previous regime. I think it's a similar attitude of every team. Yes, you want to be disciplined. But, you know, rather have an error of commission than omission. And the Steelers, that's something they're going to want to clean up. But, okay. But that's maybe the only what I would call negative of the game. There's some concerns.
1: Yeah.
0: That's my only negative.
2: Yeah, I mean, it's one of those things that you look at the penalties. And, like, not all penalties are created equal.
0: That's exactly right.
2: They're not all created equal. And the ones that are the annoying, bothersome, frustrating ones are the pre and post.
0: Mm-hmm. I totally agree with you.
2: Anything that happens between the hut to the whistle, it's all legal. That's competition. Listen, gunfighters get shot too.
0: Right.
2: So that's just price of doing business. But it's the pre and the post, and specifically the post, when you've had about 5.5-6 seconds to figure that emotion out. Right?
0: Yes.
2: Or you wait the proverbial 24 seconds, and then you proceed with the next set of emotions that you're dealing with. A guy's on the sidelines, let it go.
0: Mm-hmm.
2: Right? A guy, the whistle is blown dead, let it go. There's no place for it in this game anymore. Now, I'm also talking about a guy who grew up in the 90s NBA bad boy era of basketball. I watched the Attitude Era on WWE. I played in a very physical, different level, Monday night jacked up era of NFL football. So I know that's crazy, but that's what the rules have been. And at the end of the day, you're only hurting your team for some false bravado, right? And so that's where the post-snap is the one that really – really gnaws my craw at this point, especially in the preseason.
0: Mm-hmm.
2: It's preseason. You're talking about practice games.
0: Yeah, but it's not practice games. So Israel McCormick got whistled for a couple. It's not practice games for him. He's trying to make the roster.
2: He is, but...
0: So I understand. I understand the emotions might be high. I also get where you're coming from. Do we have time for a quick aside, or should we stick with football?
2: No, let's go. Let's go.
0: The bad ball,
2: two hours.
0: The bad ball era of basketball might be my least favorite era in the NBA.

0: I grew up rooting for the Knicks. They were my favorite team. I couldn't even really enjoy their run this year because I don't really watch the NBA that much anymore. That was my least favorite era of NBA basketball, 82-80. You drive to the basket, you're going to get hit in the kidney.
1: Yeah.
0: I that's not my favorite era. Followed closely by, although I think the NBA is getting out of this three-point era,
2: I would rather
0: boring.
2: Have the liver shots
0: yes, I
2: than
0: find
2: the
0: it,
2: half-court threes.
0: I know I'm sounding like old man yells at cloud,
1: yeah.
0: But I don't think it's as entertaining as it used to be. Four guys fanning out to the three-point line while one guy dribbles is not – I don't find that to be – because somebody broke down, hey – it's not worth, you know, it goes back to the sabermetric thing, right?
1: Yeah.
0: It's not worthwhile taking an intermediate jump shot. Well, that's the most fun jump shot in the game.
1: That is.
0: It's fun.
1: Listen,
0: you have to create that as a team.
1: A highlight worthy play.
0: Yep.
1: When you sky over people and just shoot the ball and touch it in, you know, touch it over a nice little arc.
0: Oh, it's the best.
1: Or you dribble a guy and you get a guy going losing his toes and then you take that baseline jumper.
0: That's right.
1: Or you hit the free throw line, you know, elbow jump shot. Like the elbow jump, that was where I made my bread and butter.
0: That's right.
1: Was the elbow jump shot as a big man. So
0: you had to be able to make that.
1: Yeah.
0: Or you could not play.
1: No, you weren't allowed on the court.
0: Right.
1: Like if you didn't have a pick and roll and then a pick and pop, like, and you could hit that mid range jumper, you weren't seeing the court. You were on the sideline handing everybody Gatorade, still in your warm up.
0: I wonder if today's players even know what the elbow is. It's probably that thing that holds their arm together.
1: Yeah, exactly. like I have an elbow. I actually have two of them.
0: Well, I can't use it.
1: Yeah.
0: Right. I can't use it. I'll be called for a foul.
1: Yeah. Exactly.
0: So, anyway, so we agree on that. So I understand exactly where you're going with the post, and I think that's a pretty easy cleanup, really.
1: Mm-hmm.
0: I think I don't remember seeing a whole lot of pre-snap stuff. You know, Mike McCarthy had a false start.
1: Troy had a false start. And there was, I think that was it.
0: I think that was it. And, you know,
1: there's 12 men, but that was on the other team, had the 12 men in the huddle.
0: Yeah, Mike McCarthy has talked a lot, I mean a lot, about the anatomy of a play. It's fascinating. All the pre-snap stuff that goes into it, and then the 2.3 seconds of play time, and then if the play extends beyond, what happens, you know, after that 2.5 second mark, and breaks down all these different things. And pre-snap isn't just don't jump off sides. It is, did we get the play in on time? Are we organized? Are we running around like chickens with our heads cut off? Or are we there ready to go? And that's important to him for a number of reasons. One, you don't want to be disorganized. But two, it continues to put the pressure on the other team. And I thought the Steelers were pretty good at it, but he said there's still room to grow. So I like that. I'm happy with that. I thought that was fun to watch. I thought they looked highly organized. I thought they, you know, for a preseason game with all the different personnel groupings you have out there, all the guys, many of whom sadly won't be playing in the NFL for a living, I thought it looked highly organized, but he wasn't happy with it. So you're not totally pleased with it. I think that's great. I think that's fantastic. So there's better to come. So, okay, so the penalties, that was one thing. The stock down for me, I don't know why I thought this, but I thought we were going to see Caleb Johnson a lot earlier than we saw him. By the time he was running the ball, he only got a couple of carries. Two for three yards. Now, in defense of him, I think he broke a couple tackles to get those 3 yards. There wasn't much there.
1: There wasn't a lot of space.
0: But that's something that bears watching because Travis Homer was the guy who was in there. And, you know, the top two guys didn't play. Travis Homer was the next guy up. We know Travis Homer he's a personal protector, as you pointed out, on special teams. That's a very important position. He's known as a terrific special teams player. I highly doubt whether you're going to carry four. But if you carried four, Lou Nichols was the next guy who came in, right? He was the guy that came in.
1: Led the team in rushing.
0: Yeah, and then you had, you know, Heidenreich and Johnson toward the end. So I don't think that bodes well for Caleb. Now, we'll see whether that was, you know, much like we'll see in each week, you know, what quarterback is playing with what group, right? So Drew Aller was playing with a different group than Will Howard a little bit, you know. So will that switch then just so that you see these guys with different people? Maybe that will switch for Caleb, but that's not you can't be sleeping easy at night if you are getting into the game in the fourth quarter of a preseason.

0: preseason game.
1: Yeah, it's especially for the first preseason game where you saw a lot of different rotations. I mean, we talked about on the broadcast, you know, 13 different guys got a ball passed to them. That's a lot.
0: Right.
1: So the ball was being spread around, and you're not in on the smearing process as we go to, like, my Einstein brother bagels days. You want a schmear? what flavor schmear do you want? It's like schmear, but now, you know, I'm used to it. But I mean, it was a lot of guys getting a lot of different touches. Now Travis Homer, you talked about it. He was a lead back. He only got four rushes. He only got four touches. But he also had two passes to him, and he completed both of those passes as well.
0: Mm-hmm.
1: So you're talking about six touches total. Lou Nichols got 10 rushes, and Lou made the most out of those and still even caught one out of the backfield. So there was opportunities. But like you said, what are you doing to earn those opportunities? And Eli Heidenreich, even though he came in the fourth quarter, he was your starting kick returner.
0: Mm-hmm.
1: Opposite Caden Wiegen.
0: That's right.
1: So he played throughout the whole game. So that's a different thing that you're looking at. You're seeing him scattered throughout because Green Bay also was scoring, so it gave him an opportunity to get in there more. But he's the number one kick returner.
0: Mm-hmm.
1: That's a lot of responsibility for running backs who aren't starters.
0: It is going to be a very interesting next couple of weeks at that position. It was one that we thought that was a big game for Caleb, and we just didn't see him until very, very late in the game.
1: Yeah.
0: The only other negative I can think about, and Max, you know, obviously you're watching the game through a different lens than I, but I didn't think it was a great game for the first offensive tackles. That's the way it seemed to me. I think both Fautanu and Cook gave up a sack, but again, I don't know. You know, they're twisting. I don't know whether the quarterback called the right protection. I mean, there's so much involved. But it just looked to me like that's something that probably has some room for improvement.
1: I would just say the running offense wasn't quite there.
0: Mm-hmm.
1: Because backside cutoffs on a lot of those zones. Warren Brinson made a living in the backfield. You know, the guy we talked about, Anthony Campbell, right? Mm-hmm. Just as well as what, you know, Anthony Goodlow and Kyler Ball and all those, and Gabe Rubio did. The Green Bay defensive line did the same thing to our offensive line. And like you said, there was just, it wasn't as clean and crisp. But this is also this is why you play games, right? You have to figure stuff out on the fly. Just because we put it out here and it looks great on paper and it looks great in practice, like, that's why the combinations matter. That's why seeing how guys work together under stress. Dylan Cook and Spencer Anderson, that's really the most and they played well into the third quarter, if memory serves me.
0: Yeah.
1: So they're trying to figure them out and give them a good opportunity. And Broderick Jones spent primarily left tackle. Now, he's also competing for that right tackle job.
0: Mm-hmm.
1: But he played all on the left. Jennings Dunker, who's been playing left guard most of this camp, was playing exclusively right guard in the second half when he went in. So we're seeing the different combinations. Brock Hoffman was playing all three interior. Ryan McCollum even played right guard. We were talking about whether he was a true center or not. They had him out there playing right guard to see if he could be a swing. So a lot of things change in game. You put guys in stressful situations to see how they respond. So it was not the greatest, like you said, giving up those sacks. Broderick also gave up some sacks too. And some pressures. There was middle pressure as well. You know, Spencer Anderson had his moments in there. And even him and Zach working together, and then Zach and Mason everybody had their moments. So the first team offensive line has a lot of room for growth. And I'm not saying that as a negative or, oh, I'm the bearer of bad news. It's just new.
0: Mm-hmm.
1: The only person that's playing the same position is Zach Frazier.
0: That's right.
1: Everybody else is playing a new position. Even though there's a quote-unquote two guys for a starting job, the guys on the left have been doing that all right side. And now you have to do it left side. It's different. And I might have downplayed it because I explained it so easily.
0: Mm-hmm.
1: It's not easy. That's why they don't have that many that do it. And so it's an adjustment. We got three preseason games to figure it out. Do I have faith? Absolutely.
0: Good.
1: They're physical. They're strong. It's just running offense always takes longer than passing offense. Because passing offense is about timing and space. Running offense is about the opposite. Closing space. Moving people beyond their will. Newton's force metrics. All those other things, right? To get a guy displaced. So it is an adjustment, but I'm not discouraged. But it wasn't as nice as I would like to have seen.
0: Yeah. So, again, work to do. It's okay. It's a preseason. That's it for me. Did you have anything else on the downside column?
1: I know we're overdue for a break, but I will save my short tidbit for after the break.
0: Max has got a short tidbit, and then we have
1: because I might jump on a soapbox. I don't know.
0: Okay, good. I'm

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2: And welcome back to Inside the Locker Room. Fun to get back with you, Max.
3: I turned myself down there. Turn to break.
2: Yeah, but
3: sorry.
2: Here we go. Right.
3: Is that where we need to be? Check those levels.
2: We're even across the board now. Yep.
3: Yeah. So much to the dismay of producers everywhere, I don't like my headsets or IFB or whatever I'm wearing. That's an inner audio feedback device. That's what you put in your ear when you're doing TV. I don't like it too loud. I don't like to be blared at.
2: You don't like to hear yourself?
3: No.
2: I thought you love hearing yourself.
3: I also, you know, I'm one of those guys now. I've got to, maybe this has got to be a I'm getting older thing, but there's times where I just like silence. Where I'll drive in the car and just have nothing on. No book on tape, no music.
2: No.
3: Just silence.
2: Me on the road. Just me on the road.
3: I do that a lot.
2: And I've done that a lot up here at camp. Like, I go and I'm like, man, I really don't want to hear anything on the radio. Like, there's nothing that's going to draw me to listening right now. And I just, because I like to collect, you know, like you said, I like to collect my thoughts. I like to take in and be present.
3: Yeah.
2: I think that's another thing, like, especially with driving and, you know, how crazy it is now. I just like to be present.
3: Yeah.
2: I don't want to be distracted.
3: Yeah. Okay, good.
2: So I turned down what I thought was my ear, but was actually my mic. That's where you come and ask.
3: That's why I'm not a very good technical guy. Yeah. So, Max, you had one. You were going to get up on your soapbox. We do have a soapbox here in the broadcast booth. Are you going to go stand on it right now?
2: I am standing on the proverbial soapbox that's here right now.
3: And Max is now 9 feet tall, standing on top of the soapbox.
2: I want to see better hole discipline in the run game.
3: From the running backs?
2: Defensively.
3: Oh, okay.
2: Defensively. Because we already talked about the running backs.
3: Okay.
2: So this is the defensive side. I felt like they got pushed back a little bit early.
3: Mm-hmm.
2: You know, when it was starters on starters.
3: I wouldn't disagree with that.
2: Yeah. So that was my one gripe. I love the fact that they kept everything in front of them defensively and made a lot of plays going downhill. But there wasn't a lot of press opportunities, and I felt like a lot of underneath stuff was given up in the passing game. So two little gripes. But once again, this is vanilla, allowing guys to play, giving them cushions, playing very less structured. But I felt like because of that run defense, allowed for that soft zone. So that was my little bit of a technical gripe.
3: Okay.
2: And so it just overall, run the ball and defending running the ball are my two biggest gripes, I think, in that game as a lineman, as a trench guy.
3: Yeah.
2: I felt like that was not where it could have been in those moments.
3: I don't disagree, of course. No top running backs, right? I mean,
2: no, yeah, there was no.
3: No, they didn't
2: no
3: have Josh
2: Jacobs. There was they didn't no have Josh Jacobs either. Out there, and we didn't have Rico and Jalen. But yeah, but you're figuring that falls on the offensive line. Still, you're supposed to make it. You could a good offensive line can make the even average back look great.
3: Yeah. Okay.
2: So
3: all right,
2: and an average back running against a really good defensive line that's getting blocked up makes that back look even better.
3: By the way, a pair of third round picks, I believe, from 2 years ago, both Caleb Johnson and. I guess Caleb was was Marshawn Lloyd last year or the year before? I can't remember. But Lloyd, they're really, really excited about him because Jacobs has been dinged up and had some other issues, and Lloyd has taken the ball, and they're really excited about him. But yes, okay, so that's the Packers. So, well, let's start. Let's continue on defense then, because you started our topic here, because I have so many good things to say about the offense. But you know, the one guy when the ones were out there that stuck out to me the most was Asante Samuel Jr. I just thought

0: thought he was challenged a couple times. His coverage was absolutely perfect. I mean, perfect. Couldn't be better. I thought again, you're looking for the evidence to be presented to you when you're hearing all the facts. And the facts are he looked good in OTAs. He's all the way back from the neck injury. He's regained that aggressiveness. And, you know, again, he talked about it, I think, last year. Look, it was hard to get up and hit guys when your neck's bothering you, you know. And yeah. So, you know, he was back. He's been aggressive. He's fast. You can see why, going into last season, he was universally acclaimed as a top 25 available free agent. And, you know, the neck injury is the only thing that kept him from getting big dollars. And now he is showing that, look, as a I think he's 26, as a 26-year-old.
1: Yeah, we'll be 27 during the season.
0: This is a young, in his prime, talented cornerback. And if you are the Steelers and you got Jamel Dean on one side and you've got Joey Porter coming on the other side, hopefully at some point here, and yeah. You've got Jalen Ramsey in the slot, and you've got Brandon Echols in the slot, and now you have Asante Samuel who can play all three spots. That is, again, enviable.
1: Yeah, it's a very good spot.
0: And Everett.
1: Yeah, and Dalen Everett. I mean, here's what you need. You need four corners because you never know when injury is going to strike throughout the season. We saw it last year.
0: Yes.
1: Right? We've seen it. I mean, I would argue we've seen it three out of the last 4 years. Where we've gotten like decimated at corner and safety, and things got really dry. So you need those really top flight guys to fill in or move in and create the matchup opportunities for you at any point during the season. So it's a good problem to have. And like you said, you want to lock that up moving forward. So I wouldn't be surprised if we see something with Samuel because he's earned it so far. He's earned everything out here in camp, and it carried to the football field to where we don't have to question. Is he okay? Is he not okay? What, neck, no neck? Like, you can't tell out there.
0: No. You know, and you said you need four cornerbacks. They've got five and, by my count, five and Dalen Everett, who I also thought looked good. I thought both the rookie defensive backs looked good. That is, and again, this is why for people out there wondering, I can only speak for myself, why I'm so bullish on the roster. Look at that. Like you said, you're hoping to have four. Most times you don't have it.
1: Yeah.
0: I think the Steelers have five and a really promising rookie.
1: Yeah.
0: I think that's – and again, you could get decimated. We saw – you know, we have seen the Steelers using – you know, the linebackers are calling guys up. Hey, what do you – well, I'm working – no, you're not working anymore. Get off the couch. Come.
1: Exactly.
0: We need you. You're playing on Sunday, you know.
1: Quan Alexander.
0: Yeah,
1: right?
0: Quan Alexander.
1: As a prime
0: week 11 or whatever it was, you know.
1: And what was Miles Jack?
0: Yeah, Miles Jack. Yep. So you can get – there's no such thing as, you know, too much depth. We've said this before. Nobody looks at a 53-man roster and says, oh, man – we are in trouble. We just have too much depth. Nobody says that.
1: Never said ever. In the history of any type of
0: ever.
1: Competitive.
0: So I think that is just a hugely promising development that people probably weren't counting on in OTAs. It seems to me that Dalen Everett has come along quickly. I think the feeling by a lot of draftniks when he was selected, I haven't heard from the Steelers about this, but the draftniks were saying, well, you know, good athlete's going to be a bit of a project. Maybe it looks like he's coming along quickly. I just think that is such a huge positive for the Steelers to see Samuel come out like that under the lights and play. And I know it's just a few snaps. I get it. But, hey, it's
1: still snaps.
0: Listen, we're watching games. We got games to talk about now.
1: It's competitive. It's a competitive environment.
0: So on defense, Max, he was my number one guy.
1: Yeah, no, and listen, I think that's a great choice with Asante Samuel. Like you said, I thought he did some really, really nice things. Robert Spears Jennings.
0: Yep, got him down my list as well. And Everett and Robert Spears Jennings are both on my list.
1: Yeah.
0: And Spears Jennings, I think, is really interesting, and I want you to dive into him a little bit. Everett, we just mentioned five veterans. Veterans ahead of him on the depth chart, right?
1: Yeah, exactly.
0: So the expectation is, okay, maybe some special teams or, you know, play a little bit. You're able to hopefully, again, if things don't get too

0: too dire on the injury front. You're able to bring him along at a pace that you're comfortable with. Correct. And that he's comfortable with. Robert Spears Jennings may have to play at safety.
1: Yeah.
0: You know?
1: Yeah,
0: sure. That's a little bit different deal.
1: Number two, I mean, he's number two off the bench, right? I mean, you know, he's gonna play either side safety. So you're talking about the third and fourth safety because we didn't have that question, right? We didn't know who it was going to be. We brought in two veterans to come play at the safety position, and so it was like, well, Spears Jennings, you know, Sebastian Castro, Izzy Mukwamu. What was the other one?
0: Jack Henderson.
1: So we're like, okay, well, you know, how's this rotation going to work? Especially when Elliott and Brisker were both, you know, marked down as not playing. I was like, oh boy, you know, who's going to get beat deep? Who's going to get hit on the double move? No double moves were initiated that they got beat on. They kept everything in front of them. And Robert Spears did it. Boy can hit. In the alley support run game, he was down quick, fast, and in a hurry, and playing at the line of scrimmage. So it was good to see that. Like, what's the reaction? What's the trigger? We were worried about tackling. Now, tackling was a little sloppy early on, but nobody, like, really broke a tackle on them. Like, I mean, I think about maybe a handful of plays where guys kind of got drugged and eventually took them down, and then somebody came and supported, but nobody busted a tackle. Nobody busted in the open field when making a play. Everything was corralled, swarm tackling. Everybody was on their job. And I thought that was a very good sign. I enjoyed seeing that. And also showed clean communication. Like, there was no confusion pre-snap. You know,
0: yes.
1: Like that
0: that's part
1: happen.
0: Of the whole pre-snap thing we're talking about. That you want clean and not pointing around. And, you know, too often we've seen guys wide open against the Steelers and getting beat deep and the lack of communication.
1: Finger pointing.
0: That's exactly right. By the way, and I'm pointing my finger at you now, Max, here in the booth. I thought Rayshon Jenkins, you know,
1: played really well.
0: Yeah, I thought he played really well too. So yeah. I don't want to skate by him because I think he's sort of the veteran. You know, we get excited about the young guys, but Rayshon Jenkins is a new guy, and I thought he came up aggressively, fast.
1: Yeah,
0: run support.
1: He was another one as well. Like both Jenkins and Robert Spears Jennings played the alley support role of the safety in the run game, especially outside zone run game, exceptionally well. I mean, when we look at this, the Packers, I mean, rushing 24 rushing attempts for 63 yards at 2.6 yards a carry, the longest run. 9 yards, and that was Pierre Strong, veteran guy. We've seen Pierre Strong played in Cleveland, so we know he's a really good. But that's all he got. I mean, he got 3 rushes for 9 yards, and the longest was a 9 yard rush. So he had 2 0-yard rushes, like stopped at the line of scrimmage. So that's a hell of a sheet.
0: Mm-hmm.
1: That's a hell of a sheet, preseason or not. That's a good day right there. And it was because of those guys playing in the alley roll positions, because that's usually where you make your hay, kind of tiptoe down the sidelines, get some extra yardage, or you give a juke move. So I thought the rally-style tackling and the ability to keep things in front of them and not get busted was awesome.
0: Let's take a break because we're get up against it, and there's some defensive linemen that I thought made – some interesting statements out there, and an outside linebacker who I thought made some interesting statements. We're going to get to that when we continue in the locker room here on the Steelers Audio Network.
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0: And welcome back inside the locker room, breaking down what we saw on... Is that Friday night? What is today?
1: Thursday night.
0: Thursday.
1: Saturday today.
0: I don't even know what day it is, Max.
1: Trust me. The only reason why is because I will be giving a shout-out tomorrow to my youngest daughter for her birthday.
0: Oh! Quincy?
1: Yeah, Quincy's turning 12.
0: Wow!
1: So, yeah.
0: Happy birthday,
1: especially
0: Quincy.
1: Since I can't be there, I'm like, I got to talk up my girl on the airwaves.
0: Yep. An avid reader.
1: Yes, avid reader, and she already knows that Sandina's prophecy
0: is coming home.
1: The new deer book. Remember? That's the deer book.
0: That's right.
1: Drop everything and read book. Yeah. So, yeah.
0: Which is a great thing. Drop everything and read is a great idea in life. We should all do it.
1: Yeah.
0: And, yes, so Quincy, 12 years old, a purveyor of fine books.
1: Yes, he is.
0: And even mine.
1: Yeah, exactly. Yes. Yours is a part of the fine
0: my
1: book
0: My fantasy
1: category.
0: Books. Come on, get out there and read them.
1: Yeah.
0: So, yeah, the door and the stone, and she's getting...

0: Nina's prophecy on the way. Happy birthday, Quincy. Enjoy being 11.
1: Yeah, it gets last
0: better.
1: Day.
0: It gets better. 11's good.
1: 11 12's is good, good. Though. 12's good, but she's full on tween now.
0: Okay. All right. So, oh, that's like, right. That's
1: yeah,
0: right.
1: Yeah, she's
0: that's
1: a exactly full right. tweenager. And, and she, I mean, she texted me earlier. She's like, Dad, I got to work on my changeup, you know, because it's softball.
0: Oh, okay.
1: Softball season is upon us, and Dad is the designated catcher at home and at practice. So she was like, Dad, I got to work on my changeup. I'm like, okay, all right. I was like, why did I go to play it against sports and trade in my knee guard?
0: Oh, boy. Oh, like, boy.
1: Oh, what am I doing?
0: Yeah.
1: But that's okay. I mean,
0: they make shin guards big enough for you?
1: No, they don't, but okay. They're close. I mean, they're actually pretty close. They're all actually right. pretty good.
0: Okay.
1: They get, and because they have that little extra, you know how now they used to just have just the knee protect, the patella protect. Now they got that little, like, kind of quarter size one that's on top. So I can use that to cover the top of the knee. And I don't worry about the feet as much, so the feet are a little bit higher on that. I just need my shin. Because
0: she throws about
1: 54 miles an hour.
0: Yeah, that
1: and
0: hurts.
1: And that ball is like a grapefruit, like a frozen grapefruit coming at you.
0: Yeah.
1: So if you miss and I'm left-handed as a catcher, I'm like, oh, my God.
0: Right.
1: With a right-handed pitcher.
0: yeah, you don't want that.
1: No.
0: Okay, so, you know, going into the game, I heard that the pregame guys were talking about the roster and – you know, how many actual roster spots they thought were up for grabs. Frankly, I understand the game. I've played the game myself. I do think there's just some uncertainty with the new coaching staff. We don't know what they're going to do. So the guys are talking, they thought that five guys in the D-line were a lock. And, you know, it's Harmon, Benton, we're going to be talking about him, Cam Hayward, Y.A. Black and Sebastian Joseph Day. Those are locks, right?
1: Those are locks, yeah.
0: And if you're probably going to keep six. So, you know, the name Asaze Otomewo, who came in and did a really nice job for the Steelers last year, was mentioned. We know Logan Lee is injured. You have Lowry, the veteran, right?
1: Yeah.
0: Who got an unfortunate penalty on special teams.
1: Yeah.
0: But maybe some room for somebody to grab a job. Logan Lee, as we know, is injured right now.
1: Yeah, he's on IR. So,
0: right, so that
1: yeah, so yep. he's shelved officially. Yep.
0: So you're looking for somebody to, or somebody's looking at that, and you know, if you're Kevin Jobity or Anthony Goodloe or Gabe Rubio.
1: Kyler Ball.
0: Yeah. I thought both those guys, but I thought Rubio. So Ball played toward the end of the game, and I think what you're looking for if you're Kyler Ball is, and let's start with him though, is okay, I played well here. Move me up. Let me play. I played against the threes. Let me move up against the twos and maybe eventually the ones. Let me show you what I can do. And then if you're Gabe Rubio, Gabe was in there earlier.
1: Yeah.
0: And I thought made his presence felt. So those were two guys, Max, to me, on the defensive line where I was like, okay, they're saying game on, let's go.
1: Yeah, a little bit of fight there with those guys. And you know, and I liked it because Gabe Rubio did the dirty work. We know he also was in on a lot of tackles. I mean, he was in up the field on passing plays. He was in the backfield forcing flow to a different direction, stopping cutoff blocks. But he did the work. He did the work. Not all of it's going to show up on this stat sheet that we got here.
0: Right.
1: But he was just active. He was active. He was rushing the passer. And that's the biggest thing. When you're looking at a nose guard position, because he kind of played it in that kind of nose interior position, be disruptive. Big body. Chaos. That's what you need to do. And then you need to have an inline pass rush. Those are kind of the things you're looking for in your nose tackle position. And I felt like he gave you everything in all those categories and showed them at certain points in the game that you can actually go show tangible film against. And it's more apples to apples because these are either, you know, young guys, rookies, guys trying to make the team. He's right in that same category. So he stood out, right? You know, he was the shiniest pyrite in the pile, you know, it's fool's gold right now. But like you said, you want to see what the next iteration comes with.
0: Yeah,
1: geology class.
0: Yeah, sure.
1: I told you I can't do counting, but I can do everything else around it.
0: Good stuff. So, and it'll be interesting. I don't want to get too far down the line, but if you're thinking about roster construction and what guys can play, it's clear that it appears that they value somebody at that nose tackle position. Y.A. Black is playing there. But, you know, the thing that you know also is that Sebastian Joseph Day can play there. We've talked about him, what a good teammate he is. He's a good football

0: player. He's a real addition to that defensive line. This isn't, you know, no offense to guys in the past. You know, you sign Aquale. He'd started for a year in New England because of injuries, and I thought he did a solid job when he was here. But Sebastian Joseph Day's been around. He can play multiple positions. I think that's an upgrade. Another, again, we talked last, you know, why am I excited about this roster? We talked last segment about, I think there's five corners. There's five good corners on this team. Who yeah. has that? Well, Sebastian Joseph Day, I mean, that gives you five good defensive linemen, guys you feel good about, probably better than good about. You just signed one of them to a huge contract extension.
1: Yeah.
0: One is coming off a Pro Bowl year, in which, and he's probably going to the Hall of Fame at some point. You know, the other guy's a first-round pick. You know, now you bring a veteran guy in Sebastian Joseph Day to add to that mix. It's a good, solid mix. But, you know, again, he can play both positions. So what are they looking for? And who do they think? It may be a situation where, hey, who do we think we can slide on the practice roster? You know,
1: that may come into
0: play as well. But I think it was heartening to know that it's game on the defensive line.
2: It is game on. And also one of the things, like watching the game, there was a lot of 11 personnel in the first half. So they didn't lend you to a traditional 3-4.
0: Mm-hmm.
2: A lot of nickel 4-2. In the first half of that game, because of the three wide receiver sets offensively the Packers were bringing out. And then in the second half, that's when you saw more 3-4 because they were playing 12 with two tight ends. So you got a good mix to see who could do base, who could do sub, who can play the three in a sub, who can play the nose in the sub package, and then also allow those guys to play their base personnel position group. So I thought that was also a really good thing to see the versatility where guys had to adjust on the fly. And can a nose be a D-tackle, and can a D-tackle be a nose? Because that's another thing that goes into that metric when you're finding the five or six guys. You want to see who plays into that properly. How do we get those different guys on the field when Mike McCarthy talks about, I don't want to have to think about the personnel that's in. I just want them to be able to react accordingly. It's a good problem to have if you have three capable guys and you got to pull one of them out that can't all play it. Versus saying, I have to take this guy out, right? The Casey Hampton effect, where we don't play a position grouping to where Casey Hampton gets on the field.
0: Right.
2: Like, those are those type of situations that you love to see. So it's good to see the versatility in them adjust on the fly.
0: You know, I always wondered, and the defensive coordinator at the time that Casey was playing, he was pretty good.
2: Yeah.
0: Yeah. He's in the Hall of Fame.
2: Yeah, yes. I mean, he is
0: pick it. Is he in as a defensive back, or is he in as a defensive coordinator?
2: Yeah.
0: But I always wondered what would have happened. So they didn't, you know, they had two very fine inside linebackers, Larry Foote, James Ferrier, very fine.
2: Yeah.
0: Patrick Queen's a little different than those guys to me, a little speedier. I wonder, could you play? And I don't see this. Maybe teams do this. Could you play a 50 front? So, you know, you don't want to take, you clearly don't want to take T.J. Watt and Highsmith or Herbig off the field. In fact,
2: correct,
0: you want them on the field.
2: Yeah.
0: You want to find a way to get all three guys on the field.
2: Yeah.
0: But could you think about, because you have two rangy, fast linebackers, playing a nickel that instead of having the traditional 4-2 was a, you know, and I'm counting the outside linebackers as part of the four, where you had a 51. You had a 5-1. So you kept the nose tackle in there. You took a linebacker off the field because both Queen and Peyton Wilson are so fast, so sideline to sideline, and because Jalen Ramsey is a force at that nickel, or is today's NFL just, you just can't do that?
2: I think it's position matchup. I think certain teams you can. And
0: I would have loved, I bring that up less about now.
2: Yeah.
0: I used to think, you know, they take Casey off the field, but I'm like, man, I think Casey could come up with some sacks if you left him out there. He was disrupt, and not only that,
2: you can't move him.
0: Quarterbacks cannot stand pressure in their face. Can't stand it.
2: It blows
0: up the entire play. And I always thought, man, Casey Hampton, if you left him in there, there'd be some unhappy quarterbacks.
2: And I think if you didn't have faster wide receivers and scat backs and guys moving,
0: that's right.
2: Because the problem is, you get into a three receiver set where this would initiate the nickel, but then you detach the tight end, a la New England, and now it's a four wide.
0: Right.
2: And now you're asking Casey to line shift, and then now their outside linebacker is now stuck,
0: right,
2: having to be the additional slot guy.
0: That's right.
2: Yeah. And you can't pull
0: that linebacker down. There's reasons against

0: it. Yeah.
1: Yeah, so there's reasons against why you can't do it. And especially back then, right? Because I, you know, do I want to see Joey Porter jumping into coverage? Like right. trying to take a tight end off the ball when he has space and you're in a zone structure and you might have a sawdog blitz where you need to send him, but now you can't send him because you've got to now drop into coverage and you got to tell everybody on the back half how to react. So I think that's why you didn't get into having a nose in there like a Casey, because it's the other personnel that gets affected by not having that additional backer out there.
0: And these are the decisions that a coach and a coaching staff and a defensive coordinator have to make. I did want to, but I thought Rubio was really good.
1: But you can do it better with this crew. than you could back then.
0: Yeah, that's right. Maybe
1: there is a possibility to change it, just to change it, like against Atlanta.
0: And if you drop the Herbing in coverage or T.J. Watt in coverage, we've seen T.J. Watt intercept balls dropping.
1: We're going to
0: see
1: balls,
0: so many different looks. Yeah. You know, we saw one rush where I think the Steelers did have they had five guys lined up and rushed two and dropped the defensive lineman.
1: Dropped the D tackles.
0: Dropped both defensive tackles. Yeah. That didn't work, as I recall.
1: Yeah, it did not work, but
0: there's going to be a lot of interesting looks. So Kyler Baugh, and I thought later in the game, really he did himself no harm by the way he played.
1: Not. He caught eyes.
0: I thought Jamin Davis was really noticeable throughout the game. And again, you know, if he was your first round pick, you might look at it differently. But he's a first round pick. This guy's got some pedigree. He's been a starter and a player in the NFL. You know, I think he played some inside, maybe with the Commanders, or maybe he was in college and they projected him outside. Regardless,
1: yeah, Kentucky.
0: He is. He was quite good, I thought. And again, is there a battle for an outside linebacker position? Can he make a case to be on this roster? I think he certainly put his hand up, said, hey,
1: open the door. I mean, you know, I think when you find guys, and some guys take a little bit of time to season and get into that, I think another example of a guy who kind of flashed, you know, because he was playing the right position, Hassan Reddick. Remember Hassan Reddick?
0: Yeah, yep.
1: From Temple. Went to the Cardinals. They tried to make him an inside backer. I was like, dude, all this dude did was run and rush the passer. And he was very good at it. That's why you draft him in the first round. But you draft him, and then you're like, okay, I need you to cover. I need you to be a box guy. I don't need you to be a rush and disrupt guy. And the value wasn't there as a first rounder. But then he goes to Philly, hair on fire.
0: Right.
1: Absolutely destroys. Is a sack master. You're like, oh, this is the guy. And it's like, oh, well, he's close to, you know, College Town, went to Temple. Like, no. They went down to Carolina, did the same exact thing. So sometimes you have to find your groove, and teams have to figure out the proper way of utilizing you to where you feel most comfortable, to where you can play and react versus thinking. And that's the difference. And sometimes it takes it. But like you said, for former first-round pick, plays him inside. Now he's back on the outside, even though we do have our four, right, with Jack Sawyer. Last year's draft pick, along with the $3 men, as I like to call them, you know, TJ Highsmith and Herbig, all making bank and paid. You know, do you fit in there? How do you fit into that? I mean, are you just a challenger? Are you a guy that, you know, it's like, hey, maybe we can sneak you onto that practice squad, or do you really compete with Jack Sawyer for that time? But he definitely gave himself every opportunity to be successful.
0: Max, these are such good problems to have.
1: Yes.
0: When you're going down into the roster and there's going to be battles for, I mean, I think a lot of teams, they get to 46, 47, and they're thinking, well, I got a hoper here and this guy, and they're just trying to fill out the roster, and the Steelers have real battles going on throughout the depth of this roster. So it's fun stuff. We have not touched the offense. We have not touched the contract extension. We have not touched the old friend coming back and competing for a spot himself. We're going to get to all that when we continue in the locker room here on the Steelers Audio Network.
2: We bleed black and gold. 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

0: hard at work here, high atop the Chuck Knoll Field. We're spread out a little bit, Max.
1: A lot of room here, Rob.
2: There's a lot of room.
1: A lot of room up in the press box when your practice ends at 11:15.
2: Yep, it is. There's a lot of room. So we're spread out a little bit. We're enjoying ourselves, and we're looking back about on the first game. And I got to tell you, just, you know, I didn't give an overview. We were talking about some of the things we didn't like. That was a very short segment. And now we've been going over the things that we do like, and we want to talk about the, you know, Landon Roberts re-signing with the Steelers, and we want to talk about the Keanu Benton contract extension and now what this week of practice is going to look like heading into the game on Friday. So with just a few days left in camp, I'm sure, are the guys starting to get itchy, or is there still, when do you start to get itchy? Is it Sunday, Monday, tomorrow and Monday?
3: Yeah, tomorrow and Monday, you know, you're just like, man.
2: Tuesday is a closed practice.
3: Closed practice for the team.
2: Get in your car and...
3: The Latrobe 500.
2: The Latrobe 500 is underway.
3: The Latrobe 500. They will line up outside the locker room, and they will have the cars in pole position. And it's ranked by veteranship. Who gets the lead pole position?
2: Is that right?
3: Yeah. So Cam Hayward will be at the front of that group. Aaron Rodgers will be at the front of that group.
2: Uh-huh.
3: And then T.J. Watt will probably be in the number two position because you only go two lanes.
2: Oh, I get. I see. I got you.
3: So T.J. Watt, that's the only time you'll see him being second fiddle, is that he doesn't have the years of the first two on this team. And then after that, it kind of fills in after that. But those are your lead pacers.
2: Okay. Very interesting. When do you start to get antsy? And maybe it depends upon where you are in a – if you're Cam Hayward, you might already be thinking about it. I don't know.
3: Cam Hayward probably thought about it last week.
2: Okay. And if you're a young guy, you're just worried about the next practice.
3: You're like, I just need to make it through.
2: Right.
3: I need to make it through. Stay healthy. Worry about it. I mean, a lot of your mid-level veterans thinking about fourth, fifth-year guys in that range and beyond. Today will be that day. They have the home run derby later on today. At
2: okay,
3: 4 o'clock,
2: nice.
3: So that's usually when it's like, okay, we're on the downshift. You know, it's a steep grade on the way down the hill that is training camp. So today is usually that day that they start to, okay, tomorrow you'll start to pack some stuff up if you're a veteran. And that's when you really start to kind of downshift and get ready for the day.
2: Who are we thinking wins the home run derby? Any clue?
3: Oh, man, there's not as many former baseball players. You know, before, because you had Justin Fields, you had Russell Wilson.
2: Yep.
3: You know, yeah, Kenny was good, and we had the one guy, the kicker, that was really good. Christian Kuntz really, really wants to win it.
2: Okay.
3: Kuntz is like, you know, he played baseball, and he'll bring his own bat, and he'll have batting gloves, you know, and he'll be ready to rock and roll.
2: And that's okay with me if Christian wins. A really good guy, local guy.
3: Yeah, Christian,
2: guy.
3: I mean,
2: okay
3: I
2: with
3: always,
2: me if he wins.
3: I always
2: it.
3: Think that. I look at the kickers, you know. Cam's Australian, so it kind of knocks him out.
2: That's right.
3: Boz could care less.
2: Although, you know, hey, listen, cricket background, maybe.
3: Cricket, maybe. No.
2: Maybe.
3: I think he was more Aussie rules football. But
2: Cam, okay. Yeah, that's right. Yeah.
3: Yeah.
2: That's right.
3: Yeah. So I don't think he'll have that. But I'm trying to think. I don't know who would be that slur. I guess now, and none of the linebackers. Huh. I'm going to have to go with Kuntz. I'm going to have to go with Christian.
2: Okay. All right. So we talked about the defense, and we talked about the guys that we really liked. Asante Samuel, Dalen Everett, I thought was noticeable. Robert Spears Jennings, I think, gets a gold star along with Samuel. Rubio, I think we both thought was really good. Jamin Davis, Kyler Baugh. We ready to move on to offense?
3: Let's see here. We said Goodlow. We said Baugh.
2: We didn't say Goodlow.
3: Oh, Goodlow. Anthony
2: okay.
3: Goodlow.
2: Yeah.
3: He's another guy you got to add to that list. I thought he did some really good things, mm-hmm. disruptive, especially in some of the run and the pass rushing game, like moving Kyle McCord off of his point a lot. And even Laskett, was it Drones? I think was the
2: that
3: was
2: yeah, the Ky- Kyron Drones. Yeah,
3: Kyron Drones. I mean, I thought he showed up on tape. I thought he popped when
2: good.
3: The opportunity was given. So, yeah, that would be the only other one. Okay.
2: Okay, let's get on to offense. And we can probably spend plenty of time talking about the quarterback position. So let's wait on that for a moment and talk about other guys. The guy that immediately popped to me early in the game was Jeremy Bernard.
3: Absolutely. Absolutely. Got a lot of throws, a lot of plays. I mean, sticky hands. Sticky hands. Anything that was thrown in his vicinity, he was going to catch it. And I thought that was something that was really good to see, the relationship between him and Mason
2: mm-hmm.
3: early on, is that he was a guy that made some plays.

0: plays. And I really like to see that, especially at the wide receivers. You know, you got a second round pick. I want to see what he can do, and they gave him every opportunity to be successful, and he was.
1: I think the I was talking to Mike DeFabo at, and I think Mike wrote this, so I'm okay mentioning this. You know, we were just talking. I was stuffing in another cookie at halftime, a little halftime chat. Right? He was abstaining. He was having. I think he had a piece of fruit, and I'm like, okay, next game I'm having a piece of fruit.
0: But I am cookies, not having a piece of
1: the
0: fruit.
1: The cookies were good, man. They were good.
0: I mean,
1: good
0: cookies. They were good, but I looked at. You know what made me so upset? The carving station. That prime rib was too rare.
1: Oh, are you kidding me?
0: Oh, it was too.
1: Oh no, it's perfect.
0: Oh no,
1: absolutely perfect.
0: No, I mean you need
1: it
0: to hit
1: mood
0: it
1: when I ate it. I thought
0: need
1: I was
0: another
1: perfect.
0: Minute on each side.
1: No.
0: Oh yeah,
1: nope.
0: Absolutely.
1: Gotta disagree with you there, partner.
0: Well, the carving guy already knew. He was like, "Max, this ain't for you this week."
1: Okay, yeah. So well, he had to go down and start cutting on the small end.
0: Yeah,
1: make sure it was a little well done.
0: Even wasn't.
1: Really?
0: Not even that.
1: Oh,
0: that's
1: it was perfect.
0: That's how it was. So
1: I thought
0: it was
1: perfect.
0: It was more than mooing. It was still actually circulating blood through its system.
1: I thought it was perfect.
0: It was alive. It was alive.
1: So, Jeremy Bernard, but the point he was making was, look, as a physical guy, as a physical receiver, you know, and this is something that we've talked about with Matt Williamson on different shows too. There are certain guys who are going to look really good in OTAs. When you're in t-shirts and shorts.
0: Yeah.
1: The smaller, quicker guys. Or, you know,
0: don't touch me, guys.
1: Right. It's, you know, look, Roman Wilson, who I think has done nothing to hurt himself. I think he's been very good throughout camp. But he's a guy who should look good when it's quickness and speed and there's not
0: open
1: jostling and hitting.
0: And
1: yeah, open space. He should look good. He's continued to look good, by the way. Jeremy Bernard is a guy that, when the pads are on, is probably a better player. He's physical. And
0: those
1: things
0: win your 50-50 balls.
1: Right. Those things aren't going to show up quite as much in practice when all of a sudden, you know, everybody catches the ball and runs down the field, right? The defenders are touching them and now that guy's not touching you on Thursday night, he's trying to drive you into the ground.
0: He's trying to grab you and rag.
1: And suddenly, you're running down the field and everybody's cheering at Latrobe. Well, that would have been a 4-yard gain in the real world.
0: Yeah.
1: Well, with Jeremy Bernard, that actually is a longer gain because he's breaking through tackles, showing that strength.
0: Listen, that
1: I thought it was a really good. I thought it was a good point. I thought it was a really good point by Mike.
0: That 25 yarder when he took it down the sidelines and
1: yeah, that's
0: two
1: right.
0: tackles.
1: That's right.
0: And made a big play. I mean, because he went 4 or 5. You know, the fifth one was a throwaway by Will Howard rolling out to the right. He had nothing left. I mean, we talked about it in broadcast about the short side of the field rollouts and the risk you run. That was so. That's not really him. But for the 4 for 4 that were realistic throws, man, looked good.
1: Yes.
0: He was a guy that I was like, okay, this might be our player of the game. But, of course, the two-minute drill happened and Robert Tanyan then. And then Caden Wiegen said, hold my cleats, and then had that 75-yarder. You know, so it was good to see guys building on it. And like you said, he stuck out early in the game. And given the opportunity to DK out, Michael Pittman out, him allowed to be the outside receiver, I thought he really did a really good job in that and got involved in the run game too.
1: Mm-hmm.
0: When some of the things popped to the outside, I saw some nice blocking by him. So you're right. Once the pads came on, he became a different guy.
1: Yep.
0: He became the guy that this is why you drafted him in the second round.
1: Mm-hmm.
0: And you said, oh, okay, yes, this is what Superman looks like. You know, he's been Clark Kent out here.
1: Yeah.
0: Because like you said, it shells his pad, it's not tackling. It's the thud and go. It's a touch and go type of play, but that guy, you know, he gets better and better the more contact and the more adversity he has to go through.
1: And it makes you feel good because again, so just we've talked about this a lot. I've felt very strongly that over the last 3 years, certainly that I've been doing the games. This being our third year. My third year and our second year together, Max, is that the roster's gotten stronger and stronger. And we just talked about 5 corners that we felt good about. You know, you talked about, boy, you really want to have 4 good corners. I think the Steelers have 5 and a rookie who's good. And we talked about the defensive line. And I think there's going to be a real battle. If they only keep 6, man, there's going to be some good players who aren't going to make the team. Well, think about the wide receiver position. Who are you going to pair with DK Metcalf? And again, we didn't see DK Metcalf. Well, then you go out and you get Michael Pittman. And then you go out and you use a second-round pick on Jeremy Bernard. And it's almost like they're getting a third round pick in

0: Bowman Wilson because, frankly, he just, you know, he lost his first year with injury. Last year wasn't utilized very much. So it's like, hey, you had DK Metcalf and not, you know, Calvin Austin, who's moved on. I love Calvin. Love him as a player. He was one of my favorite players in the team. Did a lot of good things for this team. But now you add a Michael Pittman, and then you add a second-round pick, and you add a third-round pick. I think Dave, and by the way, Wiegen had a nice little reception. He's going to be one of the guys I want to talk about. But, you know, that's a sizable upgrade at the wide receiver position.
1: No, it literally size.
0: Yes. Yeah.
1: Literally in size and figuratively sizable.
0: Yeah.
1: And we also had to throw in Ben Skoranek in there. He also had the first reception of the game.
0: So, first touchdown pass by Aaron Rodgers last year, first reception of the game this year.
1: Yeah, so we know Ben Skoranek's going to be here. Got
0: That's
1: paid.
0: Right. Yep.
1: So we know that he's going to be on the roster as well. Special teams ace that can also get you in a pinch and can be wide receiver. So we have a lot of guys at that. That's a very deep group. Our edges of our team, defensively and offensively, are stocked full of talent.
0: Caden Wiegen, I thought, I thought one of the things that I'm going to continue to look at is I think he's very aggressive in the punt game on making sure he gets his hands in the ball.
1: Yes.
0: And
1: not letting the ball roll.
0: Oh, that drives me. It drives me bananas, and everyone's, hey, get out of the way. You know, the last thing you want to do is see a guy mishandle one there.
1: Exactly.
0: And you wind up turning it over. It lands at the 32, and it's a bad punt, and now it trickles and rolls, and then it rolls dead at the 8-yard line, and they picked up an extra 20 yards, and I thought he did a really good job of getting to those balls. We didn't see anything break in the return game, but then we saw him take a short, and Aller was talking about this man-to-man coverage. He's able to beat his man, make the reception, and scoot. Even with the stumble, I think it was, 74 yards on that play?
1: Yes, 74 yards while looking like he's galloping for like 35 of those yards.
0: But showed quick and fast.
1: He was both. He was both. And even with the gallop stumble that he had going, still able to stay on his feet and guys still couldn't catch him. That's how fast he was. I mean, he was as fast as a hiccup. And I got distracted. Squirrel, call it, High on the Hog barbecue is here.
0: What?
1: Yeah.
0: Where?
1: That was a trailer. If you look, you're blocked by the beam here, but move a little bit.
0: Where's
1: to the right.
0: Where's that going?
1: Oh, that's for Home Run Derby.
0: Oh, are you gonna be watching Home Run Derby?
1: Oh, I was always gonna watch.
0: Okay, all right, yeah, all right,
1: yeah. It was like, okay, are we gonna get Brewster's ice cream?
0: High on the Hog barbecue.
1: High on the Hog barbecue, and when you see High on the Hog, that means other food trucks to come.
0: Uh-huh, okay.
1: So it's gonna be a food truck festival.
0: All right, okay, good stuff.
1: Which I can't wait for.
0: Squirrel. Squirrel. So Wiegen. Yes.
1: Yes. Caden
0: Wiegen. Right. 20 receptions last year. Hadn't really been utilized in the passing game. They used it for some gadget plays. But, he's got to be a receiver.
1: On a team that did not throw the football.
0: Right.
1: That was
0: excuse me. You can't have him be the gadget guy.
1: Just the gadget. Just the special teams guy.
0: Right.
1: You got to be able to go in. And he wasn't – and he was okay in practice. He's okay in practice. But the game that really highlighted. So he's another guy. We talk about gamers, right? And that's what you want to see in game. How does this guy respond when thrown into the game? 74 yards is not a bad way to have your first statement.
0: Yep, I agree. So that's a real positive because, barring anything unforeseen, and again, all these things are the caveat of staying healthy. And, Mike McCarthy's talked about that, how important that is to stay healthy through camp. And in preseason games, there's only so much you can control. But he's going to be on the team because he's your top return guy.
1: So, and both returns, and punt.
0: Right. You don't want to be a fourth specialist. You want to be able to help somewhere else.
1: Yeah.
0: If you can help in the passing game and not be just a gadget guy, because guess what? People are like, why don't they use that guy in some reverses or try some trick plays with him? What are you going to do? Yell to the other team. Wiegen's in the game. Trick play coming. You can't do that.
1: You can't do that.
0: He has to be able to be integrated into the offense.
1: And that's why Mike McCarthy has harped on this so much in camp. Receivers have to know every position, not just one. I don't want predictability. I want anonymity. And I want to be able to – and we saw this in the game. Be able to dictate pace of play. Hurry up just for one time, just to throw the other team off.
0: Yep.
1: Slow it down when you need to. Grind it to a halt. You need to be able to change the temperature like a DJ switching between tracks, right?
0: Yeah.
1: When you're trying to overlay. You need that versatility. And so that's what K Caden Wiegand will continue to see that. We saw that. It was a good start, but you're right.

0: What more can you do? I know you're a returner. We got all the film in the world of you taking it to the house at punt and kick return. What else do you got?
1: Right.
0: What else is in the bag?
1: Because you better be Devin Hester.
0: Yeah.
1: If you can't add something else.
0: Exactly.
1: A Hall of Fame return man.
0: Yeah, Dante Hall.

0: organized team stuff.
1: Right, exactly. OTS.
0: Yeah.
1: Let's keep it at stuff. So you bring in a guy like Tanyan, and everyone's like, "There's your number three tight end." Okay, so he comes out here. He's done nothing to show that he's not. Aaron Rodgers calls him Bobby.
0: Yeah.
1: That Bobby Tanyan, who's had a couple of 50-yard receiving years in his career, can't be that good third tight end. But there's guys battling, right? Jaheim Bell was a guy we talked about. McCree is on this roster. Guys fighting for a spot. And I thought Tanyan was really good. And if you were going to try to let everybody know, hey, the fight is over. Of course, the fight's never over, but yeah. I'm the guy.
0: Yeah,
1: let's
0: exactly.
1: put it that way. I'm the guy. I think Robert Tanyan said, I'm the guy on Thursday night.
0: 2-minute draw. 2-minute.
1: Yeah.
0: He was absolutely phenomenal. Sick seam, middle of the field, dump stuff. He was all over the place as a security blanket. That's what you want. Leading receiver. I got hiccups now.
1: Yes, jeez. I know.
0: I'm trying to work through this. Leading receiver on the team, too.
1: Okay.
0: So, yeah, that would say case open, case closed.
1: Speaking quickly between hiccups, Max Starks.
0: Just going to break.
1: You know what? I should mention, too, Riley Nowakowski. Loved the way he was used. Fullback position. Just nod if you
0: yes.
1: agree.
0: Yes.
1: Okay, so Max agrees. All right, we're going to clear out the hiccups. We're going to get to the quarterback position. Of course, we're saving that for last. And the signing and the contract extension all still to come in the locker room here on the Steelers Audio Network.
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6: And welcome back inside the locker room here on the Steelers Audio Network. And Max, was there any other offensive guys that I failed to mention that you wanted to give a gold star to?
7: Let's see here.
6: Legion, Bernard, Tanyan.
7: Yeah.
6: Lou Nichols ran hard, I thought.
7: Lou Nichols ran hard, leading rusher on the team. I thought he did a really good job of working with what he had. I mean, it's just the piece de resistance.
6: Let's get to the quarterback.
7: Piece de resistance.
6: You get the sense from and just some of the things Mike McCarthy has said, that he's really bullish on Mason Rudolph and thinks they're – I get this sense, and again, sometimes I don't know whether you just sort of, get it out of thin air, or if you heard some things or what. I get the sense that he thinks there's more to Mason than we've probably seen from Mason, that there's still some upside there left with him, even though he's a veteran guy. I thought he looked terrific. I mean, really,
7: people
6: really
7: were, like,
6: good.
7: Down on him about he didn't make this play or that. I'm like, he was going up against the ones, and they were in his face, and
6: they didn't like his performance on Thursday.
7: Yeah, people were like, why is he even in there? We're here to see the two. Once again,
6: they didn't like 10 for 11.
7: They didn't like it because it wasn't spectacular, and everybody was kind of, I think, overjoyed with Drew Aller's first performance. But Mason looked really good.
6: Really good.
7: Crisp operation. Should have had that touchdown.
6: Right. Should have been 10 for 10.
7: Yeah.
6: Right, because he wouldn't have had the one other pass to Pat Freiermuth out in the flat that came up just short. Would have been 10 for 10. Would have been a touchdown.
7: Yeah.
6: And would have had probably a perfect quarterback rating.
7: Yeah.
6: Right? I mean, that's where he would have been. And Jeremy, I mean, again, he leapt up for the ball. I thought Mason made a heck of a play on that too,
7: because he shook a guy who had him dead to rights in the middle of the pocket,
6: mm-hmm.
7: dead to rights. Spins out of it, works, climbs the ladder, and finds Jeremy Bernard in the middle of all that trash, and put him in a perfect place. But Jeremy, when he went up, combat catch, was only able to get 1 foot in. But I'm like, that's strength and resolve. Like that's something that you don't get to do. It's easy to sit in the pocket in 7-on-7, no pass rush, make your plays and live off or be in a quick position. But to have things collapse and him start to create and move, that's a veteran move.
6: Yep.
7: That was a veteran move. He was absolutely solid.
6: Yes. I thought he was more than that. I thought he was outstanding.
7: Yeah.
6: I really did. I thought he was excellent. He would have gotten an A grade from me.
7: No, absolutely. I was like, he did exactly what you need him to do, and he commanded the offense. Everything looked clean, crisp. The operation was there. Everything you want to see. So I'm absolutely right there with you. I thought he did an excellent job.
6: Okay, so let's get to the two young guys, shall we?
7: Yes.
6: I thought Will Howard was also excellent.
7: Listen, I thought that two-minute drill, that's the best two-minute drill I've seen in a while, especially in a preseason game. Execution was perfect. Timing was excellent. And they took some shots. That fourth down to start the two-minute drill?
6: Yes.
7: Yeah.
6: See,
7: hold
6: again,
7: your breath for a second, but it was awesome.
6: Some of the things that we saw, just to take a step back from the player evaluation and look at the quote-unquote team evaluation from a wider view than what the players did. Organization. Crispness, pacing, like you talked about. You know, we're going to hurry up here. You did that perfectly. You didn't hurry up and have a guy jump offside or
7: exactly.
6: Have an illegal procedure penalty. All that stuff I thought was really good. And then, hey, man, it's a new era. Fourth and inches from your own 30-yard line, and you roll out and throw it 15 yards downfield.
7: Yeah.
6: Now, good luck defending that.
7: They got into the goal line. They were expecting, a dive play to
6: so
7: get
6: was
7: the
6: I.
7: extra yard. I mean, heck, I was. Remember we talked about
6: I thought maybe quarterback sneak.
7: Yeah, we were there. We're like.
8: 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And by Caliente Pizza and Draft House.
6: Good. And it was interesting that he mentioned something in his post-game press conference.
9: At St. Vincent College in Latrobe, Pennsylvania, it's day number 13 of continuing coverage of Pittsburgh Steelers training camp.
6: And I didn't get
9: here on
6: Steelers
9: Nation Radio.
6: But it's one of those things behind the scenes that goes to show you why.
9: Alongside Double B, Brian Bacco, and Chris
6: Adamski.
9: Gentlemen, day 13 well underway. An earlier start, 10:15. But also,
6: so people will be watching after the game.
9: It'll be about an hour practice or so. It's more of a walk through. The team is in helmets only.
6: Fouls
9: to start
6: and I don't
9: out
6: remember.
9: This
6: I certainly thought
9: practice,
6: one of the personal fouls
9: that's not
6: was
9: a
6: questionable.
9: Huge surprise given that the team played their first
6: game. That's why Mike McCarthy was asked
9: about
6: that. And hey, what about, Izzy McQuamu and the hits after the plays? I got to see the tape,
10: Chris,
6: right? And so, but there are also things that are happening in real live action
10: drag
6: that
10: out fight
6: are
10: practices
6: not up
10: every day
6: to his snuff. And both he and Will Howard recognize that. And I didn't see it because what I saw from Will Howard was 7 of 9 for 86 yards and a beautifully run two-minute drill. That's what I saw.
10: But now,
6: I didn't see that. Whatever they were talking about, I didn't see it.
7: I didn't see it either.
10: Say fizzling out process.
7: That's where we're not privileged to know.
10: The training camp experience out here at
7: La Trobe, that's the inner workings.
10: You're counting down the days.
7: Nobody buys a Rolex and says, I can't wait to open up and see
10: the light is at the end of the tunnel. You're coming down the tracks, and it's going to be a fun few days for fans.
7: Enjoy the beauty, right?
10: I imagine.
7: Buy a skeleton if you want to do that.
10: And then obviously
7: you see the inner workings,
10: Monday,
7: but you don't buy it to take
10: back
7: it apart
10: to the south side.
7: In those moments. So you just hey,
9: Chris Adamski, day number 13, as Double B just said, is going to look a little bit different than what we've seen. First and foremost, at least they're on the field. The weather's perfect. The last few practices that were scheduled to be open to the public got washed out. So
6: a
9: huge crowd here as well for this.
6: You know, I was again.
11: Yeah, I was on my way up.
6: I was talking about the anatomy.
11: Still really foggy in Pittsburgh as of about an hour and a half ago. I guess it was. And I heard Labs doing the weather report with Tom.
12: Offerman
6: ball
12: on the Camp Report show before this,
6: and
12: he was saying it was sunny and beautiful. I said, that was not all what I was seeing. So, yes, if you're in Pittsburgh.

0: Nowakowski.
1: Rest assured that it was more than kind of looking at Pittsburgh and trying to make it a practice.
0: Nowakowski.
1: Because of the timing.
0: Nowakowski.
1: About almost an hour into practice.
0: Nowakowski. You can say Riley.
1: As expected, would say they have not the date or game planning, of course, in the preseason, but there was an extra day between the Thursday and the Friday game.
0: So now it's a run, and now you're reading option off of the defensive end. There's just a lot going on before a play. I think that was one of the things that impressed me, too, was that
1: like that sort of
0: whatever Green Bay did, and I'm sure defenses will get more complex.
1: Maybe we'll get a little more.
0: Mike McCarthy talked about that as well before the game. You're showing different things. You're not showing everything in your bag of tricks.
1: There weren't helmets, though.
0: Holding some of your more interesting stuff. But people still, the quarterbacks still have to digest that.
1: It might be more pace than that practice, which is
0: confusion. I didn't see any.
1: But
0: misfires. No, why did I? Yeah, I didn't see any of that. And
2: this is
0: a
2: new era. Obviously,
0: if I was going to expect it
2: here
0: or anticipate it,
2: guys down on the North Shore,
0: but anticipate
2: early returns,
0: any
2: very
0: three,
2: early,
0: would have been hours.
2: And it's a preseason.
0: Because Will Howard is, so you know, listen, he hasn't played in that
2: but we can react
0: or 19 months.
2: What
0: I think
2: we saw.
0: But it was encouraging. But he was here last year,
2: right? Team that looked prepared.
0: 10 months for
2: chat with him afterwards.
0: A lot of time. A lot of time. But Will had at least, you know, been in the
2: starting quarterback for that
0: meetings
2: night,
0: and has been around
2: no
0: the
2: shade
0: pro game
2: to the previous coaching staff.
0: Drew Aller.
2: Very
0: so
2: much enjoyed,
0: I think all in all, with
2: they
0: Drew
2: won
0: Aller,
2: a lot of games,
0: but
2: it,
0: very,
2: it
0: very
2: like maybe they're a little bit more prepared for that
0: well.
2: First.
3: No, I thought so. And once again, I mean, it was
2: to the point that I was
3: going to
2: make here about the tempo of this practice or lack thereof. So it's been a summer up here where I think a new head coach for the Steelers is kind of walking that line between entertainment. For the fans,
3: like,
2: we know that open practices and Steelers training camp is an annual tradition. People make the pilgrimage here. It's football mecca for Steelers fans this time of year. But it's also preparing a team for a grueling 17-game season, and they hope 20-game season when it's all said and done. So I think Mike McCarthy has been really doing his best to walk that line. The routine is the routine. The regimen is the regimen. Yes, it's awesome that a ton of people from Steelers Nation are out here in their black and gold and watching this team basically do the dirty work that a lot of teams are doing behind the scenes. They just happen to be doing
3: it
2: here out in the open. And it is part spectacle, but more to the point, it is work. And it is one thing we've learned about Mike McCarthy for sure, guys. I mean, it is a finely tuned operation
3: like,
2: when you talk about all the methods that he employs out here.
4: Well, I think one thing, too, just to your point, Brian and Chris, Thursday night,
3: yes,
4: they struggled with one thing.
3: Right.
4: It was consistent with what we've seen the first couple weeks up here at St. Vincent. Organized, disciplined football, other than the penalties,
3: and
4: we can get into that a bit later on. But,
3: you
4: know, early returns were very positive. Hey, it's better than being on the other side of a 28-9 score, right? If Green Bay comes in and wins 28-9, we're having a much different conversation these last couple days. But the offense looked good, the defense looked good. In particular, Drew Aller, right? He's been the hot topic, and certainly
0: week one,
4: a good reason why was his numbers. 10,
0: overall,
4: 13, 153 yards, two touchdowns, also a rushing touchdown in that game. Mason Rudolph started the game off just fine. You know, three and out a few times, but that wasn't his fault. He didn't have good protection early on, and they were trapped behind the sticks deep in their own end. But he ends up finishing the game 10 of 11, 93 yards, and Will Howard just fine in relief of Rudolph in that first half into the second half.
0: When
4: had the first
0: have
4: couple
0: James
4: drives
0: Pierre,
4: in the third quarter, 7
0: Cook,
4: of 9,
0: he
4: 86 yards. But it was Drew Aller, the rookie from Penn State, that really stood out and looked good in his first NFL game. Will Howard looked good in his first NFL game. And Mason Rudolph continued to show us
0: joins
4: why
0: the fold.
4: He is
0: what does that
4: a good
0: mean for the linebacker group? We're going to talk about that when
1: again,
0: we continue in the locker room here.
1: Great, a solid blah, blah, blah. We'll say everything about practice, too, and about the preseason games. But if those quarterbacks, one of those quarterbacks had gone 2 for 11 for 8 yards with two interceptions, we'd be talking about it in a negative way.
4: Yes.
1: So you have to be happy with what you've seen all the way around in all three. And yes, it's kind of like Mason's the afterthought because everybody wants to see the young guys. And those were both of their pro debuts.
4: All of them together, right?
1: Yeah, on Thursday night. And, of course, they're the young guys, and there's a lot of unknown. And they went to high-profile semi-local or close-by colleges, and we're college football national champion and a semifinal. So everybody wants to see them in black and gold, and there was a lot going on. But I think that, yes, the Mason

0: Mason Rudolph was sharp, I think, is another little storyline to take. And I think that's, I don't think anybody expected differently or expects, like I've always said, we know what Mason's going to be. And there's still that lingering over everybody. Is there four quarterbacks? Is there three? That's still going to be discussed over the coming weeks. But don't forget about Mason, I guess, is because, you know, I tend to do it too. I went into it not caring what Mason Rudolph did, but I was looking at the other guys and kind of an afterthought. But then you look at, I mean, Mason, I know they didn't score, but he threw it in the end zone and they scored. Yep. And Freiermuth was injured away from scoring, and they led a 98 yards of offense in the drive.
1: Yep.
0: Overcame a couple penalties to get him down there. So it was a good performance by him too. But yeah, all three quarterbacks, the offense looked crisp, and you know, there's a lot of things to walk away from that liking.
2: Yeah, pull at that thread a little bit about the four quarterbacks or three quarterbacks. I mean, I was out and about yesterday, had a family wedding, another family wedding last night, Ed, and of course everybody
1: the summer
2: there,
1: of weddings for Double B.
2: Everybody there wanted to talk about the game and within the game, the quarterbacks specifically. And I think, you know, what you mentioned there about, hey, let's not forget about Mason Rudolph. Mike McCarthy certainly hasn't. It was just last week that he was praising how much more he appreciates Mason, having worked with him every day now in person, than he might have on film or what he had read or heard or seen about him prior to taking this job. And I think, you know, we're going to keep picking at that idea of, okay, can you keep four? Is it feasible? You're going to have to sacrifice a body somewhere else, because we'll get into these guys later, I'm sure. But like a Robert Tonyan really took what he's been doing out here on the practice field and took it into the game and showed that it's going to be tough to keep him off this roster. Even a Jamin Davis, who I don't think was really on anyone's radar to solidify a spot. I mean, he wrecked shop against the Packers, and not just the backups either. I mean, he was going against some of the regulars too. So he's somebody who helped himself under the bright lights. My point is there's going to be other guys pushing for that 51st, 52nd, 53rd spot beyond the quarterbacks. You have a surplus potentially of those four. So Mason is very much in the mix. You can't simulate what he has done in regular season football and even postseason football and try to speculate on how Will Howard or Drew Aller would fare in those environments. However, I think part of the discussion too is when you have a guy who's, what is Mason now, 31, he's 8 or 9 years into his career.
1: Yep.
2: If the gap, and he has 1 year left on his contract, if the gap is at all close or closing between him and the two young bucks, does that make it a little bit more feasible to say, hey, we can roll with the young bucks, because then you're getting the potential aspect and you're getting the we won't be swimming in the deep end if we have to use them in a game aspect too.
1: And that's a good angle, Brian, because it's not so much about what Mason Rudolph is doing good or bad. It's more about the two quarterbacks behind him doing good.
2: And I should say, you'll still be swimming in the deep end if you'd have to use one of those two in the regular season, but you might not be drowning in the deep end if what we saw Thursday night continues on in these next two opportunities.
1: Steelers on the practice field, number one here at Chuck Noll Field right in front of us. They've been out on the field for about 20 minutes or so now. This practice starting shortly after 10:15. Actually, when I look at my watch, guys, I'm way off. Time is flying right by. It's more like 35 minutes they've been on this practice field. They should go till about 11:15 or so today, about a 1 hour more walkthrough practice to get back on the practice fields here at St. Vincent College here on day number 13. Packed crowd, and one of the largest crowds we've seen so far here during training camp.
2: It was a rousing game Thursday night, and I wonder if it roused some people out of bed this morning to say, hey, I've got Steelers fever now. I mean, a lot of the people listening to us, you have Steelers fever year-round, 24/7, 365, we aren't naive that there are the more casual fans out there. And hey, there was a Steelers game on their TV Thursday, or they were at Acrisure Stadium, and they may have gotten the itch and decided, let's get in the car Saturday and drive out to good old Latrobe and catch this team on the practice field.
1: They are into this day number 13 practice, more of a walkthrough, as we said. Aaron Rodgers getting lots of snaps here. We've seen Drew Aller already, all quarterbacks, including Mason Rudolph and Will Howard. Guys, a couple roster moves since we last spoke, actually right before the first preseason game. Landon Roberts signed back to a one-year deal with the Steelers. The other move is Logan Lee, placed on the reserve injured list. And Brian, I thought of you right away. Nothing against Chris here, because I'm not on the Daily Show with Chris. Tom Offerman is. But with Brian, I know for a fact one of Brian's favorite players over the years was Alandon Roberts. We were just talking about him most of this offseason and how the Steelers missed him. He went to

0: the Raiders, but now he's back in the black and gold.
1: Yeah, I think they did miss him last year. I think they could have used him.
0: I agree.
1: Last year, and you know, 2025, he wasn't here, and then the entire coaching staff just about changed over. But he was with Patrick Graham in Vegas. He was the Raiders' defensive coordinator. Plus, I was actually surprised, guys, to see that that was the first season they spent together, because there's a ton of overlap. If you know anything about Patrick Graham's background and coaching history, he's kind of a Bill Belichick Patriots apple off of that tree, coached a ton in that system before blossoming into bigger and better things, striking out on his own, then was with the Dolphins and the Brian Flores tree, but never overlapped with Elandon Roberts. But I'm sure there's a ton of familiarity, shared common knowledge, both X's and O's and personality-wise between those two men. They finally put it together last year. Now they're going to have a reunion again this year. And look, I don't know where Roberts fits in or if he does, but I know he's a great presence to have around, and I know he's got his number 50 back because Jamin Davis is down there wearing 57.
0: I just saw that.
1: So how about that for E-Rob? They're taking care of him. And you know, mini salute to Jamin Davis, too, because obviously that's a sign of a guy who's just like, I don't care, man. I'm just here to play ball. Like, yeah, I was wearing 50. Sure, I'll defer to the old getting old new guy and put me in whatever jersey, and I'll beat teams off the edge.
2: And Jamin Davis was involved in a sack in three separate quarters. Like, that's hard. How many people in NFL history? I'm being serious for a point. Like, I've had they hit a half a sack, a full sack, and a half a sack in three different quarters of a preseason game. Regular season game, it doesn't happen too often.
1: He and Broderick Jones were the guys who were basically playing a regular season game out there the other night. A ton of snaps for. And Carson Bruner, I think, played one more defensive snap than Jamin Davis did. But those three guys were busy. Working with, obviously, various units of the Steelers' offense and defense.
0: The other big move, guys, reportedly, so nothing official from the team yet, but lots of reports out there online that Keanu Benton has agreed to a new contract, 4 years, $72 million. Again, not from the team yet, so we will wait to see if that is official, but reportedly out there that Benton is going to be awarded a new contract. And Chris, if that is true, that's good news for the Steelers. That was one player that was going into his final year that I know Brian and I, again, on our spring shows discussed whether the Steelers would try to get him locked up for another contract, or they'd let him play out this final year. And maybe Keanu Benton wanted to play out the final year and test the free agency market. But obviously, at least reportedly, potentially agreeing to a new contract. And that's good news for Steelers Nation. And Benton made the move already here during this training camp to defensive end from the nose position on defense.
2: Yeah, and the thing, and there's, we can talk a lot about Benton, and that's, so I don't mean to gloss over that, but the part that stands out to me is that this is Omar Khan's first draft class that's now coming up for extension, the 2023 class. And so we're 3 years into them. And the first-round pick didn't get his option picked up, and a lot of that's probably injury. We never know if he would have finished out last season, if he would have had and gotten an extension by, you know, who knows? That's a whole other what-if, I guess. So injury is a big part of that. So the first-round pick is not getting an extension. And I went through.
0: Broderick Jones, by the way, in case anybody's wondering. No, you're good. I'm just making sure we're all on the same page.
2: My mind gets ahead of myself.
0: I'll be honest. When you said that, Joey Porter Jr. went off my head. I'm like, wait a minute. No, he's talking about Broderick Jones.
2: Yeah, he technicality, 32nd overall pick.
0: That's right.
2: Was a second round pick that year. But so now we're up to three extensions from that draft class where we add in Darnell Washington and Nick Herbig. And there had only been, since free agency began in 1993 and kind of this system, it's modified a little bit, the rookie contract system, but guys have gotten extensions before their final year of the rookie contract. The Steelers never had more than three from one draft class. And we all expect and you know, hope and believe that Joey Porter Jr. will get done at some point. I guess Spencer Anderson's still out there. We'll see if that happens. But so this could be a record. And I'm not going to say at this point, it's impossible to say at this point, it's the best draft class of Steelers, you know, the past 30 years or whatever. But by one measure, at least, you're having at least three, four, five guys that are staying beyond their rookie contracts. That's a sign of a good draft. You have that many guys that are worth hanging around for five, six, seven, you know, whatever years it ends up. So that's the part that stands out to me, is that there's that many, that draft was deep with a bunch of starting caliber players, and it happened to be Omar's first draft class. That's a good way to kind of start out your tenure that way.
0: It's a good point, Chris, and it's been a very good draft class. In fact, Omar Khan, you know, these first few draft classes, including this year, which was on full display on Thursday night, Brian, early returns.

0: I like that phrase that you coined early on in our show today. I'm going to continue to use that because it is an early return. But that rookie draft class of 2026 had a solid debut on Thursday night against Green Bay, from Jeremy Bernard all the way down to Spears Jennings, who's at the end of that draft class.
1: Yeah.
0: It was a good night for those for that crew of rookies.
1: Yeah, and I'll even say, like, Eli Heidenreich, I mean, he didn't do much of note in the game, but if you've been following along out here at training camp practice, I mean, there's no moral victories, of course, and he's trying to compartmentalize living out his dream, but also providing value to this roster and making the team as a rookie. And yet, you know, he was banged up clearly in practice, but he gets back in time to even go out there and, you know, get a chance to get his feet wet. And as he said after the game, like, that was a pretty new position for him. I know that he was listed as a running back at the combine and all of that, and that was probably his official position in the draft and when they took him. But traditional tailback you don't really do at Navy, so we know he was basically a receiver for the midshipmen too, and that was kind of his first, you know, true tailback game at any, you know, at the college or pro level. So, yeah, I mean, really the whole rookie class, it didn't look like the moment was too big for them. Drew Aller is the headliner, of course, but Jeremy Bernard, I mean, geez, he looks like he's been playing for 3 or 4 years already. And I wouldn't even be crushing him if he, say, he goes out and drops that first pass or something. I mean, there's nerves, there's jitters associated with making that transition, so it'd be kind of understandable, but he just fit right into the mix and, you know, made some guys miss. Mason Rudolph was very complimentary of him. It was a really good start for this big class.
2: Bernard. Yeah, all up and down. I mean, and it's a shame that you didn't get to see the first round pick. Obviously, Maxi Honitor not out, but that aside, the each of the other nine guys, I think all in their own. I mean, everybody, Drew Aller, of course, Caden Wiegen, of course, Jeremy Bernard in the first quarter there, just seemed to be, you know, and it just got his feet in. It would have been went up to an elite kind of debut in the preseason. Dalen Everett, I thought, was tested by Green Bay, whether that was intentional or not, I don't know. I mean, I'd be lying if I said I was watching Jennings Dunker, the guard, during the second half, but he was out there when they kept scoring touchdowns, right? So yep. I assume, he was doing something, right? Or at least not standing out or getting beat like you could sometimes see an offensive lineman. How about Gabriel Rubio? He's a guy that we've talked about was a kind of an unknown draft pick a lot, but I feel like every time he's on the field, you kind of notice him, right? He's a big guy. And
0: he got double teamed a lot,
2: and
0: too.
2: And his job is not to be noticed. So it almost sounds like I'm complimenting him in that way. Like, you're not supposed to notice him. You still notice him for doing things and being there and being stout in the run game.
1: I was surprised that the Packers actually gained a yard on that play where Rubio and Y.A. Black blew it up at the line of scrimmage. I mean, they must have barely gotten the ball past the marker there. But how about those two playing together? I like the thought of that. That's nearly 700 pounds worth of beef.
0: That's up a big front, D line.
1: Just with 94 and 96.
0: Yep.
1: So, yeah, that was cool to see, too. From a couple guys who I think will be rotational pieces of this D-line.
0: Drew Aller finds Pat Freiermuth in the back of the end zone. A nice big round of applause here in Steeler Nation at St. Vincent College. We're going to take a break. Whenever we come back, we'll have more coverage of day number 13 here at St. Vincent College. 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
11: You know, I was only in college for 2 years. So, you know, my first game, I was still basically a kid. And, you know, you get a chance to go out and play with the likes of, like, you know, Jerome and Cordell, playing against the Baltimore Ravens, and, you know, Ray Lewis and Rod Woodson. Like, these guys are, like, Hall of Famers. And here I am, you know, 24 months removed from graduating high school to playing with guys that I admire and that I looked up to. You know, it's an out-of-body experience because, you know, you don't know whether to go over and ask these guys for the autograph or what, because I was basically still a kid. There's nothing like Sunday morning here. You know, you can feel it and you can smell it. And like, you can't get to the locker room fast enough to put your helmet on and run out on the field and see, you know, the fans swinging those terrible towels. You know, I kind of get goosebumps just thinking about it, you know, how special it was. And, you know, there's 32 teams in this league, and I can't imagine a greater feeling, you know, running out of a tunnel. They live, eat, and breathe football here. And you don't understand it until you leave, because you think it's just normal to you because that's all that you know. Until you go somewhere, and you're like, the fans are not the same, but the fans here are the best.
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1: Back here at Chucknell Field at St. Vincent College in Latrobe, Pennsylvania. Day number 13 of continuing coverage of Pittsburgh Steelers training camp right here on Steelers Nation Radio and the Steelers Audio Network. I'm Ed Troop alongside Brian Bacco and Chris Adamski. And fellas, the Steelers in helmets only today in shorts for the start of their day number 13 here at St. Vincent College. And probably about another, 5 or 10 minutes remaining on this field. It's been a lot of walkthroughs. Chris, I would gather that this is probably a reaction from watching the game film the last couple days for Mike McCarthy and his coaching staff, and I'm sure they're walking through some things they want to work on here the next few days as a result of Thursday night's game.
2: He used that word review a couple times, which if you're installing things, I get going back, but this is our first taste of Mike McCarthy post-game practice, and I know preseason is different than the regular season or whatever, but I imagine that there's an element, and again, we'll talk to Mike after practice to get from him rather than speculate, but yes, watch the film yesterday and digest all that and then take that and review the things that maybe didn't work well or maybe things you didn't get in or maybe you're moving on to the next thing, that type of thing.
3: I'm not seeing any notable or significant like depth chart moving and shaking from the results of that game. Like, there's no like, Jamin Davis is now working ahead of Jack Sawyer at outside linebacker or anything like that. But, they've got a game now. They've got good film to go over, and players got to do it against different colored jerseys and really pretty good participation in that game too, guys. We didn't necessarily delve into that, but other than players dealing with minor bumps and bruises, everybody was pretty much out there, and I know a lot was made of, hey, Aaron Rodgers didn't play. That sounded like he was going to play, but then he didn't. I think you've heard Mike McCarthy talk so much this camp about, like, don't necessarily worry about who's with what line or unit or string. Look at who is repping together, because that's what he's trying to evaluate and assess ahead of week one. So, I mean, the tight ends, Pat Freiermuth and Darnell Washington, both healthy right now, so they both played. So they were out there because you want to probably get a feel for the flow of the offense and personnel groupings with them both available to you. Rico Dowdle and Jaylen Warren, maybe one of those guys has a minor bump or bruise, so neither one played.
1: Right.
3: DK Metcalf and Michael Pittman Jr., at least one of those guys working through something minor, so neither one of them plays, and Aaron Rodgers doesn't play because who's going to be throwing the ball to Michael Pittman Jr. and DK Metcalf in the regular season? Aaron Rodgers. So the O-line, everybody healthy, they all got to gel and play as a unit a little bit, that starting group. And, Dylan Cook and Spencer Anderson, who I think it's probably no secret, a little less established and entrenched than the rest of the group, they played longer into the game. So it does make sense when you take a step back and review the participation through that lens.
2: And it looks like practice is ending. So there you go, even less than an hour if you go by the time start. And yeah, I think it was all 11-on-11 periods in terms of it all, just one 11-on-11, not the dual as we've seen sometimes. I guess there was some special teams, which I guess by definition also is kind of 11-on-11. But other than that, it was we'll get the word from Mike McCarthy rather than just speculate in terms of what happened. But I did see, I want to transition to this. There was a long, and again, we're doing a walkthrough essentially here, but a long completion over down the seam to Lake McCree, which is something that I could have really used on Thursday night to win our little fantasy game. And he had 2 catches for 9 yards for me, didn't really come too much up. But I'll I came in a third place amongst us three. So we'll let the winner tell who won, I guess.
1: Our fantasy preseason draft that we did last week ahead of season. By the way, I think we should do game number two, even though we won't be back on the air after that. I think we should still maybe do that again if you guys are willing to do it on Monday.
3: Teams or redraft?
1: I think we redraft.
2: Okay.
1: We do it again, but that's because one person in the booth flat out dominated.
3: Sure. I don't even think we combined to beat you, Ed.
1: Let's see. No, you still would have lost, though. It was a

0: big night. And the three of us were texting at AccuSure Stadium, and it became more clear, especially with Drew Aller in the second half, who I had as my fantasy Steeler quarterback, who got me 27.3 points. And Lou Nichols, another 9.6. Max Hurlman added 4.6. How about Wiegen with the big touchdown reception and also the big reception overall? Not from a special team standpoint, but from a receiving standpoint, got another 13.9 with him.
1: And you're not
0: him.
1: Even counting the receptions.
0: No, we which... did. It, yeah, we were going to do the point per receptions and carries.
2: But... I want to say I had a Jerry Bernard just by fractions of an inch, his foot getting in the end zone.
0: That would have doubled your score.
2: And a Will Howard touchdown pass that was called
0: score.
2: Back because of, again, fractions of an inch.
1: Well, I mean, Robert Tonyan, too. Let's not forget about, you know.
2: We could play the what-if game, yeah. I guess, yeah. all
0: well,
2: day long.
0: Well, if you did it by position, Brian won the tight end battle. I had Jaheim Bell. You had Lake McCree. But you had Robert Tonyan, did you, Brian?
3: That was a great pick in retrospect.
0: Looking at the third wide receivers that we drafted, that would have been Brian again with Eli Heinreich, who got the carries. So you had him in the wide receiver spot, but he got credit for the carries.
2: Well, we might have to modify that for next week if we do it again. I think he has to go in the running back category.
1: He's running back / wide receiver on the Steelers roster.
2: All right. All right. Fair enough. Okay.
0: And then the second wide receiver, you had Skoranek, who didn't have a bad game. 2 catches for 36 yards, you being Chris Adamski. Brian, you had Roman Wilson, 1 catch for 7 yards. I had Wiegen in that second spot, and he, of course, had the steal of the draft. First wide receivers out, you had Jeremy Bernard. Chris, not a bad game, 4 for 51 for 5.1 points. I had Max Hurlman, 3 catches for 46 yards. And Brian, you had Brandon Smith, who had nice 2 catches for 13 yards.
1: Yeah, he wasn't
0: not too bad.
1: Didn't live up to the 1-1, number one overall pick of the draft, but so it goes. I don't regret it. If we do it again, I might pick him number one again.
0: The running backs, Caleb Johnson had a quiet night, only 2 carries for 3 yards for Chris. I had Lou Nichols, and I kept giving you guys the Lou text that night, 10 carries for 36 yards and a touchdown. Travis Homer, 4 carries for 8 yards for you, Brian.
1: Lou Nichols is a preseason All-Star.
0: Picked
1: up where he left off last season. Good choice, Ed.
0: And finally, the quarterback spot, Chris had Will Howard, who was 7 of 9 for 86 yards, 8.6 points. I had Drew Aller. We know about his big night, rushing touchdown as well as the 2 touchdowns. I might not have added his rushing touchdown now that I'm looking at my stats. I did not. I only gave him credit for 2 touchdowns. So go ahead, Chris. Bump me another 6.
2: You were going to have to score even more. Look at you.
0: I didn't even need that.
2: Excuse me. I was so far ahead. So the decision of the draft, and I'm sorry, Ed, real quick. I had the second overall pick, and I said, I was like, I'm debating here which quarter. I'm taking a quarterback. I couldn't decide which one. If I would have taken Aller over Howard, I would have won. So that decided that everything else was just window dressing. I made the wrong decision with the second overall pick, and in the end, as we look back at it.
0: Brian, with Mason Rudolph, 10 of 13 for 93 yards. That gets you 9.3 points. But guys, that was fun. It was a fun night. Let's do it Monday night going into the second preseason game against the Jets next Friday night. Again, big night for the Pittsburgh Steelers. And an interesting note as well, Labs was talking about this with Tom Offerman on the training camp report to start off our coverage here on SNR today. Jerseys sold at AccuSure Stadium. How about this? Drew Aller sold out before the end of the game. Stadium-wide, Drew Aller. Now, granted, they probably didn't have a ton of Drew Aller jerseys in stock. You betcha they will going into Friday's game against the Jets. They'll be restocked, but they were sold out before the end of that game.
1: You know, I like to come up with puns, slogans, and here's one. Allen. Instead of all in?
0: You're Allen.
1: Allen. Steelers Nation. Wow. Allen. It doesn't really work that well because you can't, spell
2: it. It's tough on a T-shirt. Yeah. But... I
1: guess saying it's maybe better. Then it just sounds like Allen.
0: Yeah.
1: The name.
0: Yeah. But you're Aller in. How about Aller in?
2: What about the organic, yeah. I hope, and I think. Is it confirmed they were Drews, which I thought was the organic it wasn't like an anti-Penn State thing or something going on.
1: I don't think so.
2: I was worried at first. So the Drew. So he had.
1: You're paranoid.
2: But it takes. I mean, who has had. Now, Heath, I think, developed organically. I can't remember. I'm sorry. I don't remember the 2005 preseason, whether it was before he took a snap. So Heath, and then that became every quarterback had to have every tight end. I'm talking.
1: Well, even before him was Mark Bruner, and they used to yell Bruner.
2: Oh, okay. Well, then so it goes back before that. It was a tight end thing. So now we have – it could be a potential quarterback thing now where I wonder if and when he ever – you know, starts games and whatnot. If there's a big throw or something, it'll be.
0: Pittsburgh loves a good chant.
2: Yeah,
0: all the way back.

0: to the Mark Bruner days, right? You know, you go in, of course, to the Heath Miller. Usually it's tight ends, but no, maybe a new trend with the quarterback spot. Even Norm Johnson, the kicker, every time he made a field goal back in the day, it was the Hey Norm chance, which, of course, was from the show Cheers, for those that are keeping score at home there. Steelers wrapping up their day 13 practice. It was a short one, only an hour on the practice field for more of a walkthrough today. Helmets only for Steelers Nation. Huge crowd, though. The weather is perfect today. Guys, a little iffy tomorrow. Looks like a lot of rain moving into the region tomorrow, so I'm not sure if they'll get day 14 in or it'll be a closed indoor practice. And then, of course, Monday right now looks like a 50-50 shot of whether it'll be okay. And we've seen a lot of those 50-50 shots up here at St. Vincent the last week or so, guys. And unfortunately, for Steelers fans, it's gone the other direction where they've had to move practice inside a couple times. So hopefully the weather maybe holds off tomorrow, at least during practice time, and they can get a on-field practice in front of the fans, and certainly by Monday, the last day before they break camp on Tuesday, hopefully they can get something in. But today, huge crowd, and they continue to stay here as players are still getting some work in on the field, guys. Some players have exited, but we'll continue to break down coverage. We're with you up until 1 o'clock. Do you guys got to go to press conferences, or are you sticking around, coming back? What's going on? We rolling some dice? We'll decide during the commercial break. How about that? We'll see what you two need to do. Either way, we will have some more coverage of the preseason game. 28-9, the Steelers defeat the Packers. So when we come back, let's jump into the stats, guys. Who stood out on offense? Who stood out on defense? And we're not talking about the big names, because a lot of those players, as Brian already said, were rested, including Aaron Rodgers, Jalen Warren, Rico Dowdle, DK Metcalf, Michael Pittman, Maxi Onichor, Cam Hayward, Joseph Day, TJ Watt, Eccles, Brisker, and Elliott, if I read Brian Bacco's Steelers.com article correctly before we got started here today. I think you outlined that over the last couple days. Those were the players that did not play, but how about the other ones? We'll get into that and more. It's day 13 coverage of Pittsburgh Steelers Training Camp 2026 from St. Vincent College right here on Steelers Nation Radio and the Steelers Audio Network.
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1: It's another edition of the Steelers Legend Series. John Stallworth.
7: I often ask myself and even ask guys I play with him about the Steeler type player. Did we draft those type players, or would they come into the environment and become immersed in an environment and it becomes a part of him? I don't know.

0: which one it was, but I think that the fact that we blended so well together as a team, that we went through some difficult times as a team, helped us. You know, people look at those years that we won the Super Bowls over that 6 or 7 year span, they think everything was all rosy, but we had issues. We were just tight enough, close enough to get through that. We had the leadership and on the field and within the coaching staff to get over things like that, to get through those difficult situations. When you play, you don't think about history. You think about today. And what you got to do today. You don't think about what's going to happen after you're gone, how this team is going to be looked at, or how you're going to be looked at years from now. You think about today and doing the job you have to do today and being the best you could possibly be today. I was drafted in the fourth round, and I got a phone call, I think from Myron Cope, and to tell me I'd been drafted by the Steelers. And Myron asked me a few questions, and that was it. I mean, there was, you know, I hung the phone up, and I called my mom and told her I'd been drafted. Looking back on it, kind of comical that it would be Myron Cope that gave me a call.
1: And right down the middle of the field went John Stallworth.
0: The personal relationships, I think, stand out in my mind more than anything. Those relationships built with teammates and friends and things that you grow from and you learn from, those are the big moments. Those are the times that when I think back over 14 years in Pittsburgh, those are things that readily come to mind.
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3: Back here at St. Vincent College. Updated roster there for you. The team has exited the field here at Chuck Noll Field at St. Vincent College in Latrobe. It's day number 13 of continuing coverage of Pittsburgh Steelers training camp right here on Steelers Nation Radio and the Steelers Audio Network. I'm Ed Troop alongside Brian Bacco and Chris Adamski. And guys, practice.
4: Landon Roberts, number 50. He's got it back, and he's signing autographs.
3: Look at that.
4: There.
3: You should go down, Brian Bacco. He's one of your guys.
4: He's a good dude.
3: You know, we say that. Not so much jokingly, but it is a really good move, I think, for the Steelers to bring him in. And Chris and Brian, I think one thing that, you know, it does probably spell that middle inside linebacker room that the Steelers have in place, that they must not have been, I don't want to say confident in it, but they felt a need, at least from a run defense standpoint, because that's what a Landon Roberts does. He's not going to be your middle linebacker that's going to drop into coverage very often. He's a run stuffer, Chris Adamski, and thus why they brought him in here. They must not have been as confident in what they had there to bring him in here to add some more depth and a possible guy that they could put in to stop a guy like Derrick Henry, who they see twice a year.
5: Yeah, so Malik Harrison was a guy who was signed 2 years ago to be – or last, I guess, 16 months ago, 18 months ago, in terms of before last season, to kind of replace Landon Roberts as the thumper, for lack of a better way of putting it, in that inside linebacker core and play against the Derrick Henrys and play when you're playing those teams against either the teams that are run heavy or the situations that are run heavy, and that was his role. Now, he came to Pittsburgh with a background of playing on the edge and playing on the inside. He, like last year, was pretty much exclusively as an inside linebacker, being that guy, and, you know, Cole Holcomb kind of emerged eventually, but he was, you know, one of those backup guys. He started some games, and again, the Ravens get things like that, the games wherever that type of inside linebacker was needed. Now, from what we've seen repping out here, now whether that was a coach's evaluation or whether it's because the composition of the roster, whatever the reason was, he was sort of down. You saw a lot more of Carson Bruner playing inside linebacker with him practice and during the games, and we have seen Malik Harrison line up on the edge some. Now, whether that's part of that, that definitely seems to be a little bit redundant, and Malik Harrison has a big contract for this year, so you wonder what this all means for Malik Harrison from that point of view. But yeah,

For better or for worse, Atlanta Roberts, you look at the inside linebackers the Steelers have on the inside, right, are starting, right? They were signed and acquired, and their strengths are more sideline to sideline, in coverage, speed.

0: and defense. I want to get your thoughts. Let's start on offense with the offensive line and our two tackles. Dylan Cook, two early sacks given up on that right side, and Troy Fontanu on the left side, an early penalty. The Steelers' offense was sluggish deep in their own end, resulted in punts early on with Mason Rudolph at the quarterback position, but it wasn't on Mason as much as it was on the offensive line. They had a slow, sluggish start to that game against Green Bay, and the offense, in return, couldn't really move the ball much. Again, they played behind the sticks, mainly because of those two early sacks given up by Cook and Fontanu, that early penalty. Now, the offensive line did regroup. They played better throughout the night, but a tough start. And again, there's not many negatives to take away from this 28-9 game. Really, there's two that I look at. It's that, and then the 11 penalties for 134 yards in the game. Other than that, it's a lot more positives than negatives. But, hey, we're sitting here having a discussion. We got to point out as well of things that need to improve, and you don't want your two right and left tackles to have that type of start in a game.
1: No, you don't. And, you know, there's still the Maxi Honichor promise, you know, looming over this
0: O-line, he did not play.
1: And this team. And so, I mean, if you get him back healthy, hopefully he can pick up where he left off. You know, he hit the ground running when they put the pads on here in camp, and then a little bit of a setback, but the footwork is, you know, looks good. The agility is exactly what they thought they were getting, taking him in the first round out of Arizona State. So there are, you know, plenty of options on the O-line. We've, you know, been touting the depth for a while now, and that's why I don't think there's, you know, too much reason for panic or alarm or concern after one game. But yeah, I mean, we knew that there could be growing pains with someone like Troy Fontanu going from right tackle to left tackle. And we don't really even discuss this guy as much, because I think by virtue of his sort of, you know, undrafted practice squad status, you're just kind of naturally like, hey, you go wherever they put you and be happy you're starting. But Dylan Cook also was playing left tackle last year and is moving over to right tackle. So, I mean, both of those guys switching it up. This was their first game action to make that adjustment. And, you know, it wasn't always pretty, but, you know, the Steelers know what they have in both. You know, they both have NFL credentials, and they have a lot of good tape from last season that that they can build on.
2: Yeah, and Troy Fontanu was so solid. He came, he was a multi-year starter in college for a really good team in the national championship game. He impressed coaches almost immediately once he got up here as a rookie, in terms of, what was that, 2 years ago now, up at training camp. And remember, he was hurt, and he didn't have many reps, and he still ascended to that starting job as soon as he was healthy that week. It was week two of his rookie year. Now he got hurt that game and didn't play the rest of the year. Like, so I don't think there's much in my mind like a worry about Troy Fontanu. I mean, it was obviously less than ideal to have two penalties. And to be quite frank, we have seen a lot of pre-snap penalties out of him up in these practices too. So
0: yes, we have.
2: I guess there's a point where it doesn't become a concern, because if it keeps happening, then something to monitor and watch. And obviously, you can't have that come September 13th. You don't want two penalties in your opening first quarter drive.
0: Yep.
2: To take points off the board, things like that. So you assume it'll get cleaned out. I'm still betting on Troy Fontanu, that the player and the man, that just, you know, whatever's going on, that he's not going to be like when to get the regular season. But yeah, I guess at some point, if it happens the next week and keeps happening in camp practices, then it's something to get your little antennas up about, I guess.
0: Brian, I also think the other big takeaway that I had on Thursday night was both teams had three scores in that game. The Green Bay Packers had three field goals. The Steelers' response were three touchdowns. Now, I'm not a mathematician, fellas, but I've been watching football. I'm 46 years old, and I've been watching football for 40 years. Yeah, probably when I was about six, I started watching football. Didn't know much back then, but I certainly know this. That's a great equation. You're going to win a lot of football games if your defense holds your opponents to field goals and your offense puts up all touchdowns.
1: No doubt, and that's one of those kind of things that you have to keep in mind. Football is a funny sport. You know, you got a funny-shaped ball. It bounces weird ways sometimes, and, you know, with officiating and reviews, we zoom in everything down to the, you know, smallest fraction of an inch, and, you know, that happened on the Tonyan touchdown that got overturned, but you know, weird things can happen in this sport that ultimately are the difference between 3-7, and then is ultimately the difference between a win or a loss, and then it can ultimately be the difference between making or missing the postseason. And yet, a big part of Mike McCarthy's first training camp here coaching the Steelers is repping these scenarios and these situations.

0: situations daily, beginning of practice, end of practice. It is a game of inches. Every blade of grass matters. Should, you know, throw whatever cliche out there that you want. That's all like the flowery prose that, that kind of you try to instill in players. But the only thing that accomplishes putting points on the board or keeping them off the board at the end of the day is the actual execution of what you're doing.
1: Yes.
0: And if you get another crack at it, if you get another opportunity, you don't get stuffed at the one. You punch it in. And they've been repping and practicing and preparing so many of those in-game moments out here on the practice field that, not that we want to read too much into it, but you know, at least for one night in a game that won't count for the standings, they did make it count, and they showed that they were ready for all of those you know, opportunities under the lights.
1: And just to piggyback off of that too, Chris, what Brian just said about situational football that Mike McCarthy is so heavy on, Merrill Hodge joined the broadcast on Thursday night from the booth with Rob King and Max Starks, and Merrill had a lot of good things to say, but one thing he said that I really took away was he said 8 games a year come down to the final 2 minutes. And, you know, Mike McCarthy is big on that situational football that Double B just spoke to. He's big on those two-minute drills. And I thought, especially at the end of the first half and towards the end of that game on Thursday night, I keep wanting to say Friday night, it was Thursday night, that was on full display. And I thought the Steelers, in particular, Drew Aller, executed that very well in the two-minute system.
2: I like the Will Howard one in the first half.
1: That and, one too, yep.
2: That you mentioned we were going through the fantasy stats there, but Ben Skoranek had it. That catch on, it was a fourth down. Now, listen, it's the preseason. I get it, all right? I don't want people mocking me, but there still is. This Will Howard's first game in a uniform, okay? You know, you punted your first possession if you're him with him, and this is your debut in front of you. You just got the big ovation, right, and everything else, and you've been waiting 18 months to play a game, and then the coach from your own 28-yard line, I think 29-yard line, was, we're going to go for it in 4 inches. Again, it's preseason. I get it, but there's got to be – that's a weighty moment, a football game, right? And they call the pass play and the rollout and everything, and then the throw a strike to Ben Skoranek there on that. I think that was the key play, and then that started – was the Bobby Tonyan Express after that. It was bang, bang, bang, all the way down to the goal line. The Tonyan, the next three plays of passes of, I think it was 15 yards or more.
1: I like that, by the way, the Bobby Tonyan Express.
2: I just like calling him Bobby. I really like that.
1: You need to copyright that, Chris Adamski.
2: The Bobby Tonyan Express. Maybe we'll see that more. But I didn't know that was Aaron Rodgers called him Bobby the other day at the podium.
1: Right.
2: And I didn't know if that was it. But then Will Howard called him Bobby. So I guess everybody calls him Bobby, I guess. So I like it. I don't know. I thought it was more of a nickname, but I guess he wants to keep it formal on the roster, but that 2 minute drill by Howard, I think, was the, especially considering he had his other two possessions were punts, to be able to execute that 2 minute drill in that kind of situation, I think, was the encouraging.
1: And Brian, the Steelers had 3 touchdowns on Thursday night, and all 3 were from rookies that contributed. Drew Aller, 2 touchdown passes with Riley Nowakowski, Caden Wiegen. And then, of course, he rushed one in himself. You and I talked about that to start the show off today. But, hey, that is great stuff, too. And you have 3 rookies scoring all 3 of your touchdowns.
0: Yeah, and again, I mean, not the moment wasn't too big for them. I mean, we've seen a lot of rookies play over the years in preseason. And, you know, it is a different atmosphere. Maybe it helps just being a Steelers player, Steelers quarterback, Steelers rookie, because there are a lot of eyeballs on you in a lot of your training camp practices, and you kind of know going in that any mistake you make or highlight that you produce, for that matter, will somehow find its way to social media and in the internet. And you know, you're not really like behind closed doors when you're out here at St. Vincent, obviously. So maybe that helps prepare too for being there in between the lines in preseason action. But yeah, I mean, they all were ready to roll. Although, you know, if you want to nitpick, Caden Wiegen apparently is going to be fined in the receivers room, according to Jeremy Bernard, because you get brought down within the 5. If you don't find a way to house it from inside the 5, I guess that's a fine from the receivers. And I think Wiegen might have just run out of gas as he tried to take that one from coast to coast just about. And I'm sure it'll be all in good fun, but I bet they razzed him pretty good when they watched it back on film.
1: Speaking of receivers, Chris Adamski, the Steelers had 13 different receivers on Thursday night that had a reception or more.
2: Yeah, it was, and you saw the units, as Mike McCarthy called it, with kind of the, however you want it, the ones, the two, and I know there were guys out and everything else. There's a kind of a 1, a 2, and a 3, and it was kind of neat, too, how each quarterback had a connection. We talked about the Will Howard and

0: Bobby Tonyan was the second group, but it really felt like Mason Rudolph was going to mostly to Jeremy Bernard. I mean, he had four catches, and he would have the fifth catch just to get the second foot in bounds for the touchdown. So he had five targets within two possessions. That showed he was the man there. And, of course, Wejen became the man for Drew Aller, both on the big long, but the third down that was the longest play of the game, and the touchdown a little bit later after that. So, you had wide receivers. Yeah, I mean, you get the catch from Noah, the touchdown from Nowakowski, which is essentially a fullback at that point. You had, the tight ends getting all up and down all the position groups, and it kind of worked out that way. That's what you want to see. You want everybody, not that this is at all, you know, just a Basin Trophy or Little League, but, you know, at the same time, these guys are fighting for jobs. You want to try to, I think there was an effort to get everybody a target, get everybody some snaps, at least at some point down the line, because, I mean, you want to see what they can do. You want to evaluate them if you're the Steelers and the coaches, or you want to evaluate them if you're the quarterbacks, and you want to, do, again, it's their livelihood that they're getting on a field and everything like that, too, to show the Steelers or show somebody else, put it on tape, what they can do in a game.
1: Steelers wrapping up day number 13 practice. Only about an hour today in shorts. Well, some of them had pants on out here at St. Vincent College, too. But it is a beautiful day. Fans have stuck around for a few autographs. A handful of players still signing here at the end, sticking around for Steelers Nation. But a big crowd here still enjoying the nice weather. They're out and about today, and why not? Whenever we come back, Brian, Chris, and myself will talk about the defensive players from Thursday night. That was the offensive players in which the Steelers outrushed the Green Bay Packers, combining for 72 yards rushing to the Packers 63. Passing-wise, Drew Aller, Mason Rudolph, and Will Howard had 332 yards passing. The quarterbacks for Green Bay, 141. Altogether, that is 385 total offensive yards for the black and gold Thursday night to the Green Bay Packers 160. Again, great stuff from a team standpoint in the first preseason victory of the year for the Steelers. Day 13, continuing coverage of Pittsburgh Steelers Training Camp 2026 from St. Vincent College continues right here on Steelers Nation Radio and the Steelers Audio Network.
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1: Back here at Chuck Noll Field on the campus of St. Vincent College in beautiful Latrobe, Pennsylvania. It's day number 13 of continuing coverage of Pittsburgh Steelers training camp right here on Steelers Nation Radio and the Steelers Audio Network. I'm Ed Troop alongside Brian Bacco and Chris Adansky. Guys, one of the biggest plays from Thursday night in Steelers 28, Green Bay Packers 9, preseason game number 1, was the big touchdown pass from Drew Aller as he hit Caden Wiegen on a 74-yard. So it wasn't a touchdown. The touchdown came later, but the big pass play, I should say, during that game was a 74-yard pass completion. And we have our good friend, not Rob King. You can listen to Rob King's call on that, and he'll be in here next. But Alvario Martin from our Spanish network there for Steelers Nation Radio, the Spanish play-by-play voice for the Pittsburgh Steelers, had the call, and it sounded like this.
16: 6-7. Este es el momento de pasar. Tiene a Volkowski a su costado. Volkowski a su costado. Acecha la carga y viene. Lo marcan bien. Aller por el centro. El pase. Tremendo. Completo. Primer down. Y más. Se escapa el corredor. 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
17: Y por esto es un jugador que puede ser clave en los equipos especiales. 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
16: Wow, zigzagueo. 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Y por poco llega hasta la anotación, termina en la yarda 2.
1: That was the call from this past Thursday night by our good pal, Alvaro Martin. Again, the Spanish play-by-play voice for the Pittsburgh Steelers on that

0: big pass completion from Drew Aller to Caden Wiegen. And, guys, that was a big play. It was a big spark that eventually led to the Steelers in this big 28-9 victory. As we've been talking here all show long, the rookie class showed up. They showed out. They came up big, including those two rookies right there on that big play.
1: I think we've been saying since they drafted him to kick off day three here in Pittsburgh a few months ago that obviously Caden Wiegen was going to factor into the special teams phase as the return man on both punts and kicks. And also, shout out to the Packers. I don't know if this was pre-planned, but I think, did they send every kickoff his way? They didn't try kicking away from him. It was like, I wonder if Mike McCarthy pulled some strings and was like, hey,
0: give this guy a test.
1: We've got this rookie who we drafted to do exactly this. Can you just make sure he gets the ball in his hands on these kick returns? But, yeah, I mean, we said that day when they picked him out of Iowa, especially when you look at his Iowa receiving numbers, he's going to help you on special teams. Might even, you know, return one for a touchdown at some point. That's the goal. Anything he gives you on offense is going to be a bonus. Well, I think what he did when he got the first chance to do it certainly qualifies as a bonus.
2: You saw that the burst and acceleration that makes him a good punt returner, kick returner, probably more so punt, but either way, I guess, than the modern kick return. But you saw that, that's for sure, right? I mean, he had how many Packers players? He hit that, turned that corner, and there were so many, there were like five or six chasing him, and he got all the way down. He didn't get in, so he did, I guess, technically did get caught, but at the same time, he got caught 70 yards after making the catch down the field. That shows something. So, yeah, obviously he's not the biggest receiver in the world. I think we've seen some of that during practice. Maybe obviously the catch radius isn't going to be big, but based off of that, right, you know, I if you would ask me before Thursday night, I'm like, well, I don't know. I think Wiegen will get a couple token, you know, snaps a game maybe or whatever. Maybe they'll do a little gadget play with him, something like that, maybe an end-around kind of thing or a little flip or whatever it might be, but I didn't think he'd be a part of the offense. But you can't argue with that, right? And then the touchdown as well. Just in terms of what he did, that I think there's a lot better chance now you will see him be part of the offense, which again, I don't know if I expected that going back to April.
1: I'm not ready to go that far because you are going to have DK Metcalf, Michael Pittman Jr., Pat Freiermuth, Darnell Washington, Jermaine Bernard, Roman Wilson. But at least he showed he's capable if it comes down to that. And hey, if that means Mike McCarthy and Brian Angelico cook up a couple more plays in the game plan for you every week, then I'm sure Caden Wiegen would welcome that with open arms. Now, after you said that, Buzz, now I'm curious who is the biggest receiver in the world. I'm going to have to spend some time looking that up.
2: I mean,
1: here in
2: the guy
1: breaks.
2: Number four here is in the conversation. If you go, it depends how you define big,
1: yeah,
2: I suppose.
0: Yeah, but, height, width, yeah, muscle.
1: Physique.
0: Physique, there you go. Guys, Steelers defensively, again, holding Green Bay to only three field goals on Thursday night. The defense at one point had only given up 31 total yards in the second half, going in late in the fourth quarter. That is just excellent for the black and gold. And again, we know there was the second and third teamers in for both teams at that point. But the linebacker who led the way, Jamin Davis, and Double B, you mentioned Davis a bit ago during our first hour, 8 total tackles, 2 sacks, a tackle for loss, 3 quarterback hits. That's a great day. Those are T.J. Watt-type numbers. I'm not comparing him to T.J. Watt, but just from a statistical standpoint, that's what we're used to seeing from Nick Herbig or Alex Highsmith or T.J. Watt on a normal Sunday.
1: Yeah, I wrote about this in today's 4-down territory on Steelers.com. Go ahead and plug that for the website. I think it was my 3rd-down note there. You know, I combined Robert Tonyan and Jamin Davis in the nights that they had. These are two guys who they both just sort of appeared one day on the south side at the UPMC Rooney Sports Complex during veteran minicamp, and they were tryout players, which you normally see that avenue opened in like rookie minicamp right after the draft, where, you know, you'll throw in a couple guys who are unsigned and trying to get back into the league. They did it at the vet minicamp, and they've got NFL credentials. I mean, Tonyan had an 11 touchdown season back in 2020 with the Packers. Davis was the 19th overall pick in 21 of Washington. So, you know, they've been there, done that at this level a lot. This is why they're here. I mean, you kind of expect them to look like varsity players in the JV game, if you want to use that analogy, for the preseason. And they did. And I don't ultimately know if they'll be on the final 53, but Omar Khan pretty much always wants to add competition in any room that he can do so. Certainly did that in the tight end and now the edge rusher groups, and those two guys were very productive. And yes, it looked like they were fighting.

0: down a weight class with the way that they were playing against. But despite even saying that, like, you know, they made plays against regulars for the Packers too. And they've been regulars in their NFL careers. So good on Tonyan and Jamin Davis for, I mean, first of all, even swallowing their pride and coming to try out with no guarantee for when they did in early June. And then, you know, balling out in their first preseason game with the Steelers. Quick detour. We have breaking news around the NFL, not Steelers, but it is NFL-centric. The Seahawks sign, according to ESPN, they have reached an agreement on a four-year, $132 million extension. More than $101 million guaranteed for Devin Witherspoon, outside, inside, slot corner. I'm just bringing up the cornerback market as it continues to explode this offseason in the NFL.
1: Yeah, that's a huge contract for Witherspoon there in Seattle. Back to the game on Thursday night, Chris. You know, you mentioned this name a bit earlier with Dalen Everett, too. You know, he was tested a few times, and he succeeded. He had good coverage downfield, and by all means, he had a good debut as a rookie in his first NFL game. Four total tackles, but what will not show up on the stat sheet was that he was stride for stride with a lot of those Packers receivers. They did test him throughout that game.
2: Yeah, and we've talked a lot about how, especially the Asante Samuel, I don't know if the emergence is the wrong word, reemergence, I suppose, how good of a camp he's been, one of kind of the stars of camp. And again, it's a different, it's the same logic you talked about, Brian, about the tryout guys being established NFL players, and they should kind of dominate. But Asante Samuel was a established high-end starter in the league, and then he had an injury, so he's still coming back, and so you don't feel that, but you kind of feel like he's back. But assuming Joey Porter gets off the pup and everything, and we'll see the extension and all that, I mean, there's no need for Dalen Everett this year. I don't know what role you can even kind of create for him as a rookie, but it really looks – that's been one of kind of the – and again, we've all talked about how he's sort of an anonymous third-round pick because everybody taking around him, a big draft class, the quarterback, everything going around. And, in fact, he didn't have to start right away. But it's been one of the little stories at camp that I think – everything we've seen so far, grain of salt, camp, preseason, it looks like you have a guy who is a varsity, you know, starting caliber player for you down the road here for the Steelers.
0: Yeah, he was in phase on that one deep ball that fell incomplete. In phase, as coaches like to say, means you were, you know, basically within an arm's length or less of that receiver. So it was tight coverage downfield. I also just want to give a quick shout out. You know, we mentioned short practice today. Tons of fans came out. You know, whether you had like sideline passes or, you know, you just came out and sat up on the hill. You know, there's no getting your money's worth. These practices are free. But obviously it was a light one today for the Steelers. I think Will Howard took care of every single kid who was allowed to be down on the sideline. And, you know, long after practice has ended, I think like the security staff had to determine when Will Howard was done and not Will himself. So, I mean, we know that he's one of the good ones. And, I mean, I just witnessed it again right in front
1: every
0: of us.
1: Practice.
0: I think he, yeah, it's basically every practice. And then today, especially with it being kind of a walkthrough type of day, you know, I'm sure there were some kids who were on the sideline and were hoping to get autographs. And, you know, the earlier practice ends, the earlier players are moving on with their day by and large. But I think he just went down the line one by one, you know, toddlers, babies, middle schoolers. I mean, I think everybody left with a smile on their face thanks to Will Howard putting in the extra time.
1: Christian Kuntz has been another player that's done that too each and every
0: practice.
1: Yeah,
0: there were a bunch of guys today. I mean, it's not like Will Howard was you know, the only one, but he was just the last guy, you know, the literal last one out. So kudos to Will.
1: And Eli Heidenreich, some of the local guys, you know, from southwestern Pennsylvania, getting some of that extra time in. Guys, a couple more minutes before we have to take another break here, so I'll end this segment with you, Chris.
0: And actually, well, hold on. There's Riley Nowakowski, I think, is still
1: he was signing in front of us for a good while,
0: too. He might be up on the hill now, headed up to the locker room, if that's him. I think it is. And we've also got, remind me, number 27 still out there signing some autographs. Cornell Powell?
2: No,
0: the other. Oh, Isaiah Winstead. Sorry, the other wide receiver that was added last week. So, some guys
1: new numbers.
0: Still, Cornell Powell,
2: 85. Yeah, I saw him earlier.
1: Yep. Yeah, some new numbers. And again, the biggest ones, Landon Roberts getting his number 50 back. And again, we talked about Jamin Davis, and he's now gone to number 57, double B. Is that the number you reported earlier?
0: Yeah, and that was the fourth down play in today's four down.

0: territory on Steelers.com was Elandon Roberts returning. And I think everybody, Buzz, you can probably back me up on this. All media enjoyed interacting with E-Rob the 2 years he was called. You know, nobody really calls him Elandon. Everybody calls him E-Rob. But he was great for interviews, for scrums, for one-on-ones, always willing to help, lend a hand, give a smile, but played with such a physical demeanor on the field that belied his pretty easygoing personality with us. And I'll always remember after a game, 2023 season, week 17, so the Steelers beat the Ravens to make the playoffs, and Elandon Roberts was playing through pain, playing through an upper body injury, but their playoff hopes were on the line. So he went out there with like a brace and some tape on his upper left arm. And I think I asked him after the game, I'm like, hey, how tough was it to play through that? He's like, what? I'm like, yeah, that doesn't look like a lot of fun to play with that on. And he said, that's why I play and you report. So always gets a touche.
1: Great
0: from
1: quote.
0: Me.
1: Chris, you also wrote in Trib Live today about Steelers rookies earning straight A's in their debuts, and I want to end the segment with this. This is a good segue for us because Robert Spears Jennings, in addition to Daylon Everett, he had a big game from the safety position. Again, three tackles, one tackle for loss. He was also in and around these receivers for the Packers and really good coverage on Thursday night.
2: Yeah, a tackle for loss was a nice play. He got into the backfield. It was a 3 or 4 yard loss.
0: Snipped that out.
2: Yes, he did. And we talked a lot about how Spears Jennings, no, he was in the final round. Heidenreich was taken beyond him. He wasn't the final pick of the 10 that the Steelers made during the draft, but he was in the final round of a 10-pick draft with, we had, again, all the high-profile quarterback and first-round pick and everything else. And he's been the one, though, that has played the most first team snaps. Now that's opportunity more so than necessarily a sign that he will be starting more or playing more than any of the other rookies come the season started, because there's so many injuries in the secondary right now. But they have other options. They could be playing at safety, and it's been almost, I would venture to say, without going back through notes, and every single practice, Robert Spears Jennings is your first team on the city. He started the game. He got the announcement and all that. At very, very least, you can't say he's looked out of place or looked overwhelmed or anything like that, or still, you know, learning things. So, you know, we'll see what happens once everybody is healthy and how much of a role he plays. But at this point, I would say, I mean, the word lock is strong because there's so many guys and there's a lot. I think this is really, honestly, a deep 90 men that's going to be a lot of tough decisions to be made. But I think Spears Jennings has a both in terms of special teams and maybe even a little bit of a role. I don't know, a dime. We'll see how it plays out in the defense to start the season. But even going into the future projecting, I think he'll be a Steeler here for, you know, several years to come.
1: I agree with you on that, Chris. Whenever we come back, we'll get into some more defensive stats. Also, we'll start looking ahead. The Steelers' next preseason game, next Friday night, this upcoming Friday night, I guess I can say that now. It's a week from yesterday against the New York Jets on the 21st at 7 p.m. at Acushnet Stadium for game number 2. Yes, folks, that's how quick things are going to start to move now. Preseason game number 1 done. 2 more practices here at St. Vincent, open to the public through Monday. Then the team will break camp on Tuesday. And before you know it, guys, we'll get to that magical date of August 30th. That's the cutdown day in which NFL teams, including the Steelers, by 6 o'clock that evening have to get to their 53-man roster, and then they can go ahead and add 16 more players to their practice squad to get to 69 total. We'll get into that. Also, how did Patrick Graham do his first time out as the Pittsburgh Steelers defensive coordinator? Mike McCarthy also making his Steeler debut as head coach on Thursday. We'll get into that and a lot more coming up. We're with you until 1 o'clock today, until our good friends Rob King and Max Starks take over in the locker room, followed by our other good friends with Wes Euler and Matt Williamson from 3 to 6 today in the drive. Not in the locker room. Max and Rob are in the locker room. Wes and Matt are on the drive. We are in the press box here at St. Vincent College, and we'll be back with you right after this. It's continuing coverage of day number 13, Pittsburgh Steelers Training Camp 2026, right here from St. Vincent College on Steelers Nation Radio and the Steelers Audio Network.
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13: 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I looked at the ID. It said, Mindy.
14: You knew Mindy.
13: I did. I said, oh my gosh, hi, Mindy. 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
18: Chuck Noll Field at St. Vincent College in Latrobe, Pennsylvania. It's day number 13 of continuing coverage of Pittsburgh Steelers training camp here on Steelers Nation Radio and the Steelers Audio Network. I'm Ed Troop alongside Brian Backo and Chris Adamski. Guys, that 13 number that we have come to is based on number of practices here, open to the public or closed. But the team has been here longer than 13 days. There was the report day. There's been a couple days off in between. And

0: all said and done, when we come to this upcoming Tuesday, it'll be 3 full weeks here at St. Vincent College when the team will officially break camp and head back to the Southside facility for the rest of training camp 2026.
1: Yep, it's winding down, and you know, we did say once we got to that hump week, as Mike McCarthy called it, that sort of midpoint of training camp, that you know, you're at the midpoint in terms of time, but like really in practices, you're kind of past it. So we knew that it was going to go fast once we got, you know, basically halfway through it, and it certainly is. You know, I've got one more drive up here to Latrobe, and we've got two more practices, weather dependent. I'm hoping the weather holds out, of course, but you never know. It's been a little iffy lately, and it's been a productive camp up here nonetheless. It's been really fun doing this show with you two as well.
0: It has been fun, and part of the fun is doing what we're about to do here in the next hour when there's no practice in front of us. I don't know about you guys, but the cool part about this midday show during training camp is bringing the action live. Again, we can't say everything we see, but at least we can do a few things here or there. But Chris, including today, I don't think we've had a live practice to broadcast probably in like a week. We got washed out a few times, and today was more of a walkthrough. But Mike McCarthy, I'm sure, accomplished what he wanted to with this post 48-hour now practice after a game. Again, a lot of reviewing, I'm sure, of game film the last couple days with the team. And part of that is several players on defense that stood out. We talked about your article on Trib Live this morning about the rookie class, pretty much A-plus is all around in their Steeler debuts, including the two defensive players we talked about with Daylon Everett and Robert Spears Jennings, who both had big games. Gabriel Rubio, another good game up front on that defensive line. Jamin Davis is not a rookie, but he had two sacks and eight tackles. Carson Bruner, who's also not a rookie in his second year, he had a good game from a linebacker position, five tackles on Thursday night.
2: Yeah, and I wanted to touch on what Mike McCarthy, he just addressed the media too here. Is it some of the things? One of the newsiest things, I guess, from what I would see is he quote, hard-pressed to see DK Metcalf and Michael Pittman Jr. this week in practice. So by extension, you would think that if they're not going to practice, it looks like they're not going to practice, or at least it's the odds are certainly in the early portion of this week not practice. They probably won't be playing again on Friday against the Jets, which probably by extension would then mean that Aaron Rodgers might, because we've talked about how Mike McCarthy's talked a lot about how he likes pairing people up with people, and if there's no Metcalf and Pittman at the top two receivers, you're probably not going to see the top quarterback either, but that's just something a little bit newsworthy. I thought it was interesting. I'm sorry.
0: Well, no, not to interrupt you, Chris, but just to go along with that, interesting because we saw a healthy dose of DK Metcalf to start out this training camp throughout the first half. And when I say healthy, I mean he was – I actually brought it up several times that a playmaker and a superstar like him, you normally don't see the workload at a training camp that we saw from him early on. So now the second half of camp here, it looks like he's going to be more limited. I'm sure to try to protect him as well. You don't want to risk any further injury of anything he may or may not be dealing with.
2: Yeah, that was there was more of a, I guess, acknowledgement confirmed about Michael Pittman dealing with something than DK. And yeah, and even in fact, Aaron Rodgers, again, when some reported it's out there that Mason Rudolph took like the first snap today and it was like, oh, is Aaron Rodgers down today? But no, he was out there still practicing, which again goes back to even on a walkthrough, even on something like that. And Mike McCarthy mentioned that a few days ago last week about how he likes having a starting quarterback just to get the operation, everybody's, the cadence, the name, even in a situation like this, a walkthrough, is to get Aaron Rodgers out there and do that. So yeah, Rodgers still out there. I expect him to keep practicing. But yeah, we're down. The second preseason game here is in, what, 6 days from today, and then 6 days after that, then is the final preseason game, and then we really start to get start to ramp up to the regular season, because after that, then so these guys at the bottom of the roster are fighting for those roster spots, are the ones that aren't assured 53-man roster spots. Now I guess we're down to, I think it's 15 days from today is the is cut down day. That's Sunday. There you go, August 30th. Yep, there we go. So we're counting down to that. We're at August 15th. So precious few examples left or opportunities left for these guys to make their cases.
1: Yeah, and that's fun this time of year. I mean, I'm a little bit behind on this season's Hard Knocks.
0: I saw the first episode.
1: Yeah, I haven't seen the second one yet
0: either.
1: So I guess I'm as...
0: Gee, I wonder why, Double B.
1: I'm as behind
0: We're as living
1: I,
0: here.
1: Yeah.

0: guess I'm only one behind, but yeah, I mean, it just it always brings into focus the heartbreak and elation of players who are trying to grind their way onto a team for the first time or back onto a team. You know, we were talking about Robert Tonyan and Jamin Davis and the really nice starts for them and in preseason. Like, don't get me wrong. I mean, I'm sure like the Steelers feel like they got a couple steals. I mean, those guys were just sitting out there and they bring them in and maybe they've got some gas left in the tank. It sure looks like it does through one night of exhibition football. But for every Tonyan and Jamin Davis, there's a Robert Woods or who's another example, I guess, of someone who signed, or Anthony Averett from a couple years ago, who had plenty of NFL experience but didn't ultimately end up turning this into another season for himself. So, yeah, that's always the ebb and flow of this time of year, and there can only be 53. You know, Mike McCarthy doesn't really like to say that because he's looking at it more as 69. You've got the practice squad and even 70. I think Julius Welshoff has another year of being guaranteed practice squad exemption through International Player Pathway Program. He had a sack the other night, too. Not his first. I think a couple preseasons ago, his first preseason, he actually had more than one. But, yeah, I mean, it's always fun to see the guys who ultimately make it. And, you know, you feel for the ones who don't, because it's like the last day of school, too, when cut down day gets here. You might never see that guy again. That's might get scooped up by another team if he doesn't circle back to the Steelers practice squad. Was it last year or the year before that they made minimal additions from the outside? Basically, everyone who was on the initial practice squad missed the 53-man roster, and that's usually a sign of a pretty healthy competition and 90-man roster depth.
1: Chris and Brian, and I'll start with you first, Mr. Adamski. Let's talk about the debut of Patrick Graham as the defensive coordinator on Thursday night against the Green Bay Packers. And, hey, look, last 19 years with Mike Tomlin, only a few, handful, including Terrell Austin here, ready to tell end of the Mike Tomlin era, were defensive coordinators, Dick LeBeau, Hall of Famer. But Mike Tomlin had a huge influence on the defense over the years. Well, now it's almost the opposite under Mike McCarthy, right? Mike McCarthy is your quarterback offensive guru, calling the plays as well. But on the defensive side, this is all Patrick Graham now. This is his defense from A to Z. There is not a Mike Tomlin here, and there's not a Mike McCarthy influence on a play-to-play type of situation. Of course, he's the head coach. He'll still have a say. But here's the early returns, and I just want to give you some statistics and get your thoughts. First downs for Green Bay on Thursday, 17 total. By the way, Steelers had 25. Third down efficiency, 6 of 15, 40%. Hey, under 50%, that's good. Total yards, 160. Rushing yards for the day. The Green Bay Packers had, let's see, what's the total
2: 63.
1: Rushing? 63, thank you.
2: That's right.
1: Yeah, got lost in the shuffle there. Yeah. From a yards passing standpoint, 141. I'll continue to go down the list of what they did. Of course, just three field goals, no touchdowns. Red zone efficiency, there's the next number I wanted to look. 0 for 1 for Green Bay. One trip in, came away with nothing. Time of possession, limited him to 29 minutes. So Patrick Graham, first time out from a defensive standpoint. Now, again, these are not starters. These are second and third teamers, but the first body of work looked pretty good.
3: And I think this thing that jumped off the page watching that game were the sacks. And I thought that in that third, everything grain of salt. I have to feel like I have to say that every time. Let's just make one disclaimer at the start of the preseason. But fourth quarter of a preseason game, and they were under siege. That fourth quarter, Green Bay was negative yardage by a significant margin. They had one first down, and there were three sacks, I think, maybe even four sacks in the fourth. There was a sack in the final play of the third quarter.
0: They kept getting sacks because I had to keep updating my game story. I remember that.
3: Yeah, so there were, I believe it was four sacks from the final play of the third quarter on, and they were negative yardage and only one first down in the fourth quarter. So, are these guys, some of them, but I mean, these are guys that we talked about the depth, and Brian has made a good point about that last year was the year that there were some that the practice squad was essentially the guys that came. There's been years where the practice squad was nobody from camp, or very little guys from camp, very few guys from camps, and that does speak to the depth. And maybe that particular year, and I can't think of the top of my head the year it was like, well, okay, we have to go on the outside if you're Omar Khan or even Kevin Colbert at that point, whatever it was, to fill out your practice squad. Whereas this year, I do feel like there is depth, and that was reflected by that fourth quarter defensive performance there by the Steelers and the guys that would be your practice squad type.

0: of guys. And, you know, listen, they weren't emptying the playbook disguise-wise and everything like that. But I think we know Patrick Graham wants to be aggressive and wants the pressure. And you know, and heck, if you get this, what, how many sacks the Steelers have overall in the game? They have six sacks. Is that right? Whatever it was.
1: We can verify that. We got the game book right here. Let's look at it. Total sacks, five.
0: Five sacks. There it
1: is. But tackle for losses, seven. And seven quarterback hits. That's pretty good.
2: Yes. I believe Patrick Graham was up in the booth, too, which is...
1: I was looking for that, yeah.
2: I believe that is a departure from...
1: Yes, it is.
2: Terrell Austin was always...
1: On the field.
2: Always on the field, I think. So, I don't... I mean, oftentimes, whether it's college or the pros, coordinators, assistants, and by extension, the head coach use these preseason... Well, I guess college, you can't use preseason. But they use scrimmages, but... You
1: mean when Pitt takes on Appalachian State, that's not a preseason game for them?
2: No, no. But
1: it still counts.
2: You use these early days to like figure out, all right, what's going to work best for the workflow here? Does it make more sense for our OC and DC to be upstairs, or does it make more sense for them to be on the field? Like, for all I know, Graham might try being on the field next week. I don't know off the top of my head where he's traditionally been in his career as a coordinator. Obviously, I'm sure I could dig into that and research that. But, yeah, I mean, that's something that just goes into the logistics and operations of a game day. And so far, so good for the defense, too. Every level, pretty much, every unit. I think that was one of the, you know, that and the quarterback play, the main takeaways. The negatives were all the penalties, very sloppy from that standpoint. You know, just undisciplined, too, on a lot of those. That's got to get fixed. But maybe it was just a case of overzealous players, veterans and rookies alike, in your first chance to go out there and hit some people who are wearing different jerseys than you.
1: And by the way, no disrespect to Appalachian State, the Mountaineers. They open up against Maine at home. I just looked it up.
2: Black Bears.
1: So they don't got Pitt this year. But I think Pitt did open up against them a couple
2: Appalachian State,
1: times, right?
2: That's not even a good example because they're not even FCS anymore, right? I think they're an FBS team in the Sun Belt. They famously beat Michigan those years ago. I think they have a pretty solid program. You know, maybe not the go-to tomato can, but I don't know who Pitt opens up with this year off the top of my head.
1: We could find that out for you, Double B. Yes, good debut for the
0: Miami, Ohio.
1: Fighting Ben
0: Roethlisberger.
1: There you go.
2: Okay, also not a not really like a nobody. It's not an FCS school or anything like that starting off.
1: It was a good debut for Patrick Graham, and it was a good debut for Mike McCarthy in his first game. And guys, I know it was only preseason, but look, that was his first game in a city he grew up with. Where's Greenfield? 15 minutes from Acushore Stadium, at least, maybe. Yeah. Maybe with traffic.
2: A lot less from the practice facility and the headquarters.
1: Yep, right there on the east side of Pittsburgh. So, Brian, that had to be a special moment for Coach McCarthy. I know his family was there. I think you might have wrote about that as well, either you or Labs did. I read that somewhere on Steelers.com. You know, big night for the McCarthy family and a big night for Mike McCarthy and a good debut.
2: Yep. You know, like you said, it's just one preseason game, so it's the smallest of small sample sizes. But let's just do a little thought exercise. After this hire was made, if you asked the average Joe Steelers fan, what would you want to see from the offense in Mike McCarthy's first preseason game, I think that was basically exactly what you would have laid out there. I mean, you can't draw it up much better. I mean, it was, what, six incompletions, I think, by the end of it? So the quarterbacks as a collective let the ball hit the ground five or six times. That is smooth. That is efficient. 28 points. Again, we had mentioned earlier in the show, finishing drives, which has been a bugaboo for the Steelers and various quarterbacks and various offensive coordinators and play callers over the last several seasons. So that's just, you know, we're not overreacting, but again, we are reacting to what we see. And they made that hire with the vision of, this guy knows quarterback play. He's an offensive mind. His teams find ways to score a lot of points, and it's one preseason game, but they scored a lot of points.
0: And I'm stealing this from Labs, as I heard on driving up on the training report, that none of Mason Rudolph's passes hit the ground because the only incompletion was Jeremy Bernard that barely didn't get a second foot in the back of the end zone. So all 11 of his passes were caught by Steelers. 10 of them were counted as completions. But yes, I mean, again, the 85th time I'll make the disclaimer preseason, but everything was crisp. I mean, the offense, I think you like some of the things. I mean, how many times people are yelling about using the middle of the field, use the tight ends, those type of things. I think there's a lot to like about from what you saw from Thursday night from the Steelers offense.
1: Well, how about the fourth down play? And they, what were the Steelers, what, fourth in a yard? You're expecting a

0: run, and they fake the run. They roll out, and what was it, Aller, I think? Or was that Will Howard?
1: That was Will Howard.
2: That was Howard.
1: Ben Skowronek went way up to get that.
3: Yeah, he did.
1: Tip of the cap to Ben Skowronek.
3: Yes.
0: But, you know, that was one small example of, I think, across Steelers Nation. You look at that play call, and it's like, okay, well, this is different. This is a bit different than just handing the ball off in the backfield, or the Steel City push or plunge, whatever you want to call it, from last season, where you try to push the quarterback with the push from behind with Connor Hayward, who's, of course, gone now.
1: I mean, even late in that game, you know, you could just – and they were running the ball late with Eli Heidenreich for sure. At some point, I think any coach just decides, like, let's get out of Dodge here. We're almost to – and, hey, knock on wood, but point this out too, unscathed, really, coming out of that game.
0: Yes.
1: I mean, there was a little scare with Deshaun Jameson, but he even – return to play. So that's always first and foremost, and you get out of these preseason games healthy is the number one goal. There's no close second. But, you know, even at the end there, while they were running down the clock and taking some seconds off, I mean, Mike McCarthy still had Drew Aller throwing too, because that's still valuable time to try to develop him and let him see a live pass rush and try to read coverages, you know, in that in-helmet experience. So, they even got some things out of that fourth quarter once the result, final score of the game, was long decided.
3: Mike McCarthy even allowed that he considered, well, they got the ball left back with 30 seconds left, letting Drew Aller run another two-minute drill at that point, but decided discretion at that point in terms of injury and everything else. I wonder what the cutoff would have been if there's a minute left, a minute and a half, 2 minutes, you know, at what point would they have run an extra drive there to see? Because, again, valuable reps. And I, you know, obviously it was a good, the wise decision not to, because you imagine if somebody would have gotten hurt in the final 30 seconds, and you're up 19 points in a preseason game running plays. But at the same
1: Packers
3: time,
1: Packers were calling timeouts.
3: At the same time. I mean, Drew, there were so many reviews, New York reviews, official reviews, those type of things too, which I thought was kind of funny for the game lasted about 3 hours and 13 minutes, I think, something like that. It was well after 10 o'clock before it ended. But it would have been. But Aller didn't get a chance to run a true 2 minute drill any point, but I think 30 seconds is not enough time really to do it anywhere.
0: And the true 2 minute drill was at the end of that first half that resulted in the touchdown by Will Howard that you mentioned, Chris, earlier in the show too. And you know, the Steelers, you know, let's see, they got 5 possessions, their final 5 possessions, and they scored 4 touchdowns of the 5, and that also speaks volumes of this offense. 2 of those 4 touchdown drives were 10 plays or more.
3: And essentially, if you don't count the one kneel down, that's 8 possessions overall. 4 of them were touchdowns. Another one got down to the 1.
0: Yeah.
3: So, you know, it was a touchdown before it got called back by a review. So, all the way around, and that's 3 different quarterbacks that executed that. Right now, I know Rudolph didn't officially get it to touchdown, but he did complete a pass that was initially called a touchdown. You know, so you have that, and you have the 3 touchdowns from Drew Aller, of course, and 1 from Howard. So up and down, the first teamers, second teamers, third teamers all had productive drives on Thursday night.
1: Quick trip around the league. I mean, I know this is Steelers Nation Radio, but if you're listening, you're probably an NFL sicko, let's be honest, and you might want to watch some preseason football at 1 o'clock. We've got 3 games kicking off in 35 minutes. We know you'll have Rob and Max in your ears, but you might want to fix your eyes on whether it's Panthers-Bills, Vikings-Giants, or Browns-Bears. Anything stand out to you guys from that? I mean, I assume Kenny Pickett will probably play again for the Panthers at least a little bit. I think Kyler Murray is set to make his Vikings debut. And then, I mean, morbid curiosity, sort of like we all want to see Shador Sanders and, you know, kind of what he does with the Browns, right, and that competition going on.
0: But I think Deshaun Watson starting.
1: West. Yeah, he's probably starting.
0: I think he's starting. But, you know, but we got to see what he does. He hasn't. When was the last time he played a game, Brian? When was the last time Deshaun Watson played a game?
1: It's been a long
0: 3 years?
1: Long time. Was it?
0: 3 seasons ago?
1: Yeah, I was going to say 2, I think, but
0: 2 or 3.
3: Way, yeah, he certainly didn't play any last year.
0: But yeah, the Sanders, Watson, I mean, the whole quarterback situation in Cleveland, that's good news for Steeler Nation, is a mess. So we'll watch from afar while they try to figure that out, Chris.
3: And then laugh again at the Browns.
0: Yeah.
3: I had made the, and I knew this fact, I just never really thought about it, that, I mean, Drew Aller grew up in Ohio as a Browns fan. And looking way ahead, but I mean, Ben Roethlisberger grew up in Ohio as a Browns fan.
0: Turned out pretty good for him.
3: The Browns bypassed him to take a tight end and had Jeff Garcia at that point. He was at the end of his career. The Browns, you know, have been drafted all these quarterbacks the last couple of years all over the place, and they had Drew Aller they could have taken, I'm sure. And
1: hey, while we're entertaining the idea of, you know, full circle things, the universe unfolding and like the cosmos.

was aligning. So Drew Aller hasn't thrown a pick yet. Ben Roethlisberger's first preseason, and maybe he won't, but Ben Roethlisberger's first NFL interception came in the preseason, and he threw that pick to Jason Simmons, who is now the Steelers defensive backs coach. That. So

0: was the starting quarterback. He was ticketed for Canton someday. Aaron was going to have to wait behind him. Brett Favre, he was number 4. Aaron Rodgers was number 12. That is a 8 number difference there. Now here in Pittsburgh, Aaron Rodgers is this guy who's going to start at quarterback. He's ticketed for Canton someday. He's number 8. Drew Aller is number 16.
1: Yep, there you
0: that
1: go.
0: That is an 8 number difference.
1: Good job.
0: So
1: good
0: we're job, getting into Brian the wee Beck. Hours wow, of today's the wee seconds and minutes of today's show, and that's where I go into a little of my like I don't even know what you would call it, spacing out sort of weird hippie stuff.
1: Chris, I don't know about you, but I was sitting there listening to Brian cue that up.
0: Trivial stuff.
1: In my mind,
0: is,
1: I did like a Will Howard real quick. I'm trying to figure out how he's going to. Oh, Drew Aller. Okay. Eight numbers off. There you go. Whenever we come back, we're going to hear from head coach Mike McCarthy, who spoke to the media after practice today. Normally, he talks before practice. Today, it was after. We'll also try to get some other sound in and around the Pittsburgh Steelers that has been posted post-practice today. And again, practice day number 13, just about an hour, more of a walkthrough here today. Huge crowd that was on hand here at St. Vincent College, so they hopefully got their Steeler fix. And if you're listening on your way back home, or you didn't make it up to St. Vincent today, you'll have two more opportunities to do that tomorrow, 11 a.m. on Sunday for a full padded practice. Then the final open practice to the public will be Monday at 11 a.m. But watch the weather forecast, folks, because there's potential, at least they were calling for some rain tomorrow on Sunday and Monday. So make sure you stay logged on to Steelers.com or the app for the latest team news on whether practice will be held open to the public here on the fields or if it has to go indoor at the indoor facility. So just keep an eye on that here in the next couple days. Brian Bacco, Chris Adamski, I'm Ed Troop. We'll be back with more coverage of day number 13 of Pittsburgh Steelers Training Camp 2026 here from St. Vincent College right here on Steelers Nation Radio and the Steelers Audio Network.
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7: Mike McCarthy 1-0 as the Pittsburgh Steelers head coach. Maybe not officially, maybe that's an unofficial number because preseason games don't count towards those, but a win is a win, and it's better than a loss in Thursday night's Steelers 28, Green Bay Packers 9 win for Coach McCarthy and his new coaching staff. Welcome back to Chuck Noll Field at St. Vincent College in Latrobe, Pennsylvania. Day number 13 of continuing coverage of Pittsburgh Steelers training camp right here on Steelers Nation Radio and the Steelers Audio Network. I'm Ed Troop. I had Brian Bacco and Chris Adamski with me here during the show. They have exited to make their way down into the Pittsburgh Steelers practice fields here at St. Vincent College to hopefully talk to some players. Coach McCarthy did speak to the media. We're going to play that back here for you in just a few minutes. After practice, and again, today's practice here from St. Vincent College was a helmet-only practice with the team in shorts and helmets, more of a walkthrough for about an hour here on the practice fields of Chuck Noll Field. Big crowd, one of the largest crowds we've seen so far here at Pittsburgh Steelers training camp this summer. Big crowd on hand for this Saturday practice. They will try tomorrow on Sunday for another open practice at 11 a.m. as well as Monday at 11 a.m. So two more chances for Steelers Nation to make their way up here to Westmoreland County to see the Pittsburgh Steelers in their training camp environment. Though weather could be a factor these next 2 days, the forecast not looking great for tomorrow and questionable for Monday. So make sure you log on to Steelers.com or check out the Steelers app before you head out here just to see if there's any updates.

The team has a couple times, unfortunately, during this training camp, have to move the practices indoor to the Dunlap facility, which is right across the street here at St. Vincent, due to weather in the area. We had some severe storms last week on one day, a lot of rain another day. So, you know, again, make sure you log on for the latest team news right on Steelers.com or the Steelers app to make sure practice is still happening before you make the trip up here to Latrobe. We were also recapping that 28-9 win by the Steelers last Thursday night, and a game in which the Steelers quarterbacks played very well. It started with Mason Rudolph, who went 10 of 11 for 93 yards. In the first half, he was relieved by Will Howard late in the second quarter, or late first quarter, I should say, into the second quarter. Will Howard played the rest of the first half. He went 7 of 9 for 86 yards and played the first couple series of the second half before Drew Aller, the rookie from Penn State, he comes in and goes 10 of 13, 153 yards, two touchdowns, including a rushing touchdown as well. So three total touchdowns for the rookie quarterback from the Nittany Lions and Drew Aller. Great debut for him for the Steelers. Great debut for Mike McCarthy and that coaching staff with this offense that also added their receivers with Caden Wiegen, the rookie from Iowa, two catches for 79 yards and a touchdown. Jeremy Bernard, the rookie from Alabama, four catches for 51 yards. Robert Tonyan, the tight end, the veteran tight end who came over, past relationship with Aaron Rodgers and Mike McCarthy at Green Bay, had a good Steeler debut as well, four catches for 61 yards this past Thursday night. And then running the football, Lou Nichols, who was the best Steeler running back a year ago in the preseason. He got off to that similar start this year here in 2026, 10 carries for 36 yards and a touchdown. Eli Heidenreich, the rookie from Navy, the Mount Lebanon product, nine carries for 21 yards. Travis Homer, four carries for 8 yards. Caleb Johnson, just two looks out of the backfield during the game on Thursday night for three total yards. So those are some of your numbers. On the defensive side, we already talked about the big game by Jamin Davis for the Steelers, who had two sacks in that game and led all Steeler defenders with eight total tackles, three quarterback hits, and a tackle for loss. I joked with the guys during our broadcast earlier here today from St. Vincent College that those numbers alone are what you see on a normal Sunday from a T.J. Watt or Alex Highsmith or a Nick Herbig for that matter. But for Jamin Davis, who's fighting for a spot on this team, he had a very good first defensive game for the Steelers against the Green Bay Packers last Thursday night. Carson Bruner, a good game. He's in his second year, special teams player from a year ago, now trying to move up the depth chart on that inside linebacker spot. He had five tackles on Thursday night. Jack Sawyer, in his second year as well, contributed with four tackles and a half a sack, including a quarterback hit against the Packers on Thursday night. Gabriel Rubio, another rookie, good job up front, six total tackles. Dalen Everett, four tackles in his Steeler debut, but he was tested several times from Green Bay and had really good coverage downfield, stayed step for step with a lot of those Packer receivers. So Dalen Everett, good debut there. Robert Spears Jennings, a safety, he had three tackles as well as adding a tackle for loss in his Steeler debut. He also a late draft pick in that 2026 class, also with a good debut in the black and gold from a defensive standpoint. So all along, you know, from offense to defense, the Steelers open up the preseason on a good note. And everybody will say that disclaimer that, hey, it's only the preseason. Don't get too excited. Remember when Kenny Pickett came out here and was 5 for 5 in the preseason? It's better than being on the other side of all this, right? If Green Bay wins that game 28-9 and the Steelers' offense only puts up 100-some yards, the quarterbacks struggle, then this is a much different conversation we're having in the days after the Steelers' first preseason win. So, yes, we're not taking it to the bank. We're not celebrating. We're not booking our Super Bowl tickets yet in this first preseason game, but there's a lot of good takeaways from this first preseason game and a lot more good than bad. And, you know, we circled the bad earlier. Penalties, 11 of 134. Dylan Cook, Troy Fontanu, an early penalty. Two early sacks given up on early Steeler drives led by Mason Rudolph. So,
you know, there were a few takeaways, some areas of improvement that Mike McCarthy talked about after the game, specifically those penalties, 11 of 134 that they'll have to clean up, but it's only preseason game number one. And outside of that, the rest of it was mostly good news from last Thursday night in that 28-9 Steeler preseason game number one victory, and that'll lead to preseason game

0: number two this upcoming Friday, August 21st, 7 p.m. against the New York Jets. So Aaron Rodgers didn't play against the Packers, his former team. His other former team, the Jets, come to town for preseason game number two. We remain to be seen if Aaron Rodgers will play against the Jets on Friday night. No word on that yet. We'll have to see how the week goes and get more information on that as we go throughout this week. Well, let's hear from Mike McCarthy, who spoke to the Pittsburgh media post-practice. Normally, he talks before practices here at St. Vincent. Today, he spoke to the media after, and here's what Coach McCarthy had to say.
1: Mike, I know you talked about signing your own and you know, getting that done. What's it like for you to walk into a new situation that you have some young guys to fill your game?
2: I mean, I've always felt this way, and it's a great day when you're when one of your players gets a second contract. You know, when KB walked into the team meeting, everybody applauded. So I think that tells you right there how everybody feels about him. So, as I've said before, if I was in charge of the money, I'd pay them all and we wouldn't have any money. But I think it's important. You know, I believe in draft and develop. I mean, that's been the mode of operation that I've worked under, you know, my whole time as a head coach. And it's important. It's not only important to this year, it's important to moving forward. So it's new for me because, you know, I'm the coach, you know, and my opinion is probably the shortest because of, you know, just the limited time I've had with these guys. But, you know, Keanu Benton getting that contract today, I think that's huge for him. And I had a chance to visit with him last night and just, you know, how happy he is for, you know, him and his family. And that's a big day for those, you know, anytime most guys get that contract. So very happy for him.
3: Mike, in your time around him, what stuck out to you about Benton, what kind of player he is?
2: Well, I think the way I would describe him, when his smile, you know, his smile reflects the energy that he plays with. You know, he's a big guy. His twitch, you know, his athletic ability. I think there's definitely there's more there as far as his ceiling. So that's, you know, that's my personal opinion on him. I think there's a lot of football in front of him too. So I think that's exciting. You know, you look at the dynamics of our defensive line room. I mean, boy, we have a really good blend of veteran and young guys, and, you know, obviously having rookie in there too. So that's something that, you know, bodes well for us, you know, today and moving forward.
3: Mike, looking back at the tape, what did you like about the quarterback's performance, all three of them?
2: Well, I'll say this. I thought all three quarterbacks commanded the huddle. They commanded the operation. I thought our operation, we got off to a good start. I mean, there wasn't, you know, any hiccups. You know, we continue to really strive to be better in the pre-snap. You know, that was really part of what today's practice was, to go back and correct it. So, but I think for the first game, I thought they did a really good job of managing the game, you know, playing the play, not getting outside themselves. I liked their time clock when they activated the scrambles rule. You know, they didn't come out too soon. They hung in there, tried to step up in the A and B gaps. So we had some, you know, good play extension production. And I thought their ball placement decision making was strong for the first time out. So, and, you know, so much of preseason football is, number one, you know, particularly young guys that get out there, their assignment's strong, and but you also, as a quarterback, you gotta know how to react when the guy doesn't run the right route. And, you know, Will had one, and I thought he did a good job getting on to the second receiver and trying to get to the check down. So those are all positive little things that, you know, just through experience you learn to see how they handle that too. So, but number one was the ball security. That's the first thing we always talk about. And the correction component of it. So we did a good job taking care of the ball. But I thought they got off to a good start.
4: Mike, you also brought back Landon Roberts a couple days ago. What did he add to this?
2: I'll tell you, Landon, I just, you know of him, of reputation, but just to see him walk in the locker room last night and the credibility that he has, you know, I've always viewed him as a physical, old school type linebacker. But, you know, big smile. And you could just see the way everybody reacted to him, coaches and players alike, last night. So it's great to have him back in the mix.
5: Did you hear from Patrick Graham on that signing? And did he suggest
2: it? Yeah, Patrick had a very, very positive opinion of him. Yes.
6: Coach, your thoughts on the play of Lou Nichols in camp, and as well as the game a couple days ago?

0: Well, I think number one, the individual, breakdown of each guy. I'm not going to go pro, up and down specifically, but I'll say with our defense, the big picture is we wanted to get off, play physical. I thought we were, more physical than our opponent. For the most part of the game, so that's number one box you want to check, and now we have to build off of that. So definitely playing into that special teams, also was a good area. I thought up front, offensively, when we didn't have, when the assignment or the technicality of it wasn't exactly right. So I thought we got off to a good start there. But it flew to the ball. I think the one that we talked, it was hit last night or two nights ago. Was it last night? Yeah, the penalties. So we'll take probably a deeper dive into that in the team period tomorrow, because I think it's important to make sure I'm clearly explaining and emphasizing where we are today as a team, and where I'm going at too is you ask your team to be physical and to cut it loose, to lay it out there, and then with that comes a discipline. So discipline in the gray area, because we had some penalties that were clear cut penalties, as far as a hand placement or being the second reactor to a situation on the boundary. So that, the pre snap penalties are unacceptable. For as much time as we've emphasized and corrected in the pre snap, we got to take that up a step there. That's was part of today's work too, is to just make sure we're clean there. But the gray area penalties, we got to make sure we want to play with pure physicality and then be technically correct in the moment. So, I think when you try to train your team and to be technically correct, and then you're on their ass about being physical, that's just not the method that we're going to go here. It's about being physical first. It's about, first guy that throws the first punch and the guy that gets his hands inside and has the highest percentage of winning that down, winning that particular battle. So we'll just keep emphasizing it. And I thought our players did a really nice job doing it. I was pleased with the overall football team.
1: Right, the NFL has now allowed head coaches to designate someone else for the challenge. Yeah. Want to keep being the guy to do that, or do you
0: have
1: somebody else that's
0: gonna? I think we understand, Scar's gonna miss a day or two, and he would be the one person that would probably fit that role. I know he's done that in the past. I was frankly surprised by it. I find out about it about the same time that y'all did and Yens did, excuse me. We'll talk about it. I didn't give much thought outside of the conversation when it came out, just because I've done it for so long. So, and if there's a better way to do it, but we have a network. We have people in the box, and who's communicating, and we have more than one set of eyes on it for sure. So we have a communication network that's part of our game management process. So we'll talk about it, but I don't see it changing.
2: Have you decided which coaches you're going to have in the box, and you like the coordinators on the sideline?
0: Well, we'll work it differently this week. So we have two plans. So I think our offensive plan was solid. But I know Patrick, speaking to him, after the game and again this morning. So we may look at a different, another option, which is normal. I mean, it's not every year. But when you have new coaches, some guys are better in the box, some guys are better on the field, some guys have more experience in the box, some guys, vice versa. So, it's just really, learning, your staff. Every day it's my first time going through this with them. It's a lot of their first time being in this program of how, I want things to look, and it's our first time here at St. Vincent, so it's, hopefully we're getting better. There's a lot of notes that we take every day about things we'll tweak and change for next year. So, I think that's just part of, even like today. So, we'll do this schedule this day next year. We'll be done differently. So it's the same thing for the box. So we'll just keep talking about it.
3: In terms of quarterbacks, so much about the footwork and all the mechanics. Did those guys, were they able to kind of stick to that? Sometimes like muscle memory, and that live action takes you out of that rhythm. Were they able to kind of stay?
0: Yeah, I thought if you're watching the tape, I think there's some good examples of when they go through the progression 1-2, and then maybe have big gap pressure, they slid their feet. You just see them hopping. You just give you some insight. We don't teach them to hop, so they slide their feet, cleats in the ground. So I thought.

0: I thought all three of those guys did a nice job.
1: Mike, were you seeing some of the things we saw in game from Caden Weach and the receiver out here? Did that catch you, or are you seeing development?
0: We need more of it, frankly. I mean, I was glad to see him. He ran the route and really the throw and the timing of decision was a big part of that success. I thought that was a really good play for him. He needs to get it in the end zone. I mean, that's the kind of player we viewed him as when we drafted him out of Iowa. So, he's young. He needs he's got some things he's got to clean up. But, with his job responsibilities, when we put him in space, we expect him to score.
2: Two more, guys.
3: Coach, what have you learned about your defense under Patrick Graham now that you've seen him in a few takeaway situations?
0: And that's why it's so important when you get together. It's a veteran group. We still have some veterans that still haven't practiced yet. So we made a huge emphasis on the communication component of it, which you always do in year one. So that's not abnormal. It's not only do we have a new staff, but we have some veteran players that have played in the system here last year, but have played other places. So really, like, pulling that together is there's some real important hurdles you need to get over. So I think I like the way they're communicating and didn't really see, we really didn't have any. Those are things you see more during the game and then you talk about afterwards. And that's why sometimes when you get into post game and they ask you a question about, combination block, and unless we had time to correct it right there, the center, could he call a three-man scheme or did he go to a two-man scheme or was the communication hurt? So I don't think we saw really had any of that on the defensive side of the ball. So which I was excited about because, in year one, you want to get the communication off. And I just you'll get tired of hearing me quote Marty Schottenheimer, but I thought one of the best things, a lot of great things he did, but when the team, when you had a lot of mental errors or missed assignment, I mean, he'd walk in the offensive staff meeting, you had 12 runs up here that were going into the game, he'd cut that thing to 8. And he says, when the MAs are up and the ME's up, that's on the coaches. And we got to do a better job of keeping our volume tight because we got to communicate because I'm a big believer in, just get the call in. We have all of our calls, most of our calls have adjustment opportunities in them. Get it to PQ, let them get that front set, let those linemen, read the two-man, three-man surface. Let's get this thing and let's get it on. And I, for it to be as simple as it can be, that's the way we want to play. And now we have play this game. Patrick's, and Joe and those guys have done a hell of a job putting together a schematic playbook that, we got a lot of bullets to shoot, but we got to make sure the ones we got loaded they're ready to go. So I thought we got off to a good start there.
3: Mike, the injuries that DK Metcalf and Michael Bennett are dealing with, do you see them keeping them out of practice for much longer, or do you see them?
0: Yeah, I think they're going to be hard pressed to work this week. That was, frankly, today's work was a little bit of a reflection of, our health, health report or, where we are medically. So hopefully this gives these guys, all the guys that have, something to come out of the game, an extra day to get their legs back. But we do want to go. Not a full 2.5 hours Sunday, Monday, but we'll be about 2 hours and 20 minutes is what we have scheduled. So we want to have two really good practices. Sunday will be install 8. It'll be the last install. So we only have 7 installs next year, so there's a change for you. There you go, got some scoop. But so we'll get that in, and then we'll start working Monday, a little bit of Jets. But I do want to see as much competitive, offense versus defense, vice versa. So that's always our best work.
4: All right, thanks, Coach.
0: Thank you.
5: Head Coach Mike McCarthy after practice today here at St. Vincent College. Normally, Coach McCarthy speaking to the Pittsburgh media before practice. That's the way it's been so far here at St. Vincent College. But today, Coach talking after. And again, it was a very brief practice, about an hour. Even actually short, if you're keeping track minute by minute, it was probably more like 50 minutes today and a walkthrough. And out of that 50 minutes, a good 25 of that was spent on special teams today. So about half, if not a little bit more than half, was mostly special teams here. And it was a huge crowd here for this Saturday practice, the final Saturday practice here at St. Vincent College. There'll be two more opportunities for you tomorrow, Sunday, 11 a.m., and also Monday at 11 a.m. if you want to come out here and see the Pittsburgh Steelers.

0: in the training camp setting. But again, weather questionable these next 2 days, especially tomorrow. At least the early forecast for Sunday looked rainy. So make sure you check out Steelers.com or the Steelers app before making the trip out here to St. Vincent College to make sure that practice is still occurring. If not, a lot of times, including last week, it happened a couple times, they had to move the practice indoor at the Dunlap facility right next door due to weather conditions. So make sure you keep an eye on that. That's going to do it here for us for our midday today. We're glad you were able to join us for Brian Bacco and Chris Adamski. Always appreciate those guys. Up next, in the locker room with our good friends Rob King and Max Starks. They will get you up until 3 o'clock until Wes Shuler and Matt Williamson will bring it home on the drive here for day number 13. It is continuing coverage of Pittsburgh Steelers training camp. Special thanks to Justin Miller as well and Tom Offerman, who got us started with Bob Labriola today back at iHeart. 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
12: 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Alongside Max Starks, I'm Rob King. High atop Chuck Knoll Field. Beautiful day. Practice is over. And a very crisp, short practice. But, Max, we have a lot of game talking to break down. We have some news with the signing of Landon Roberts and him getting out there at practice today. The contract extension of Keanu Benton. Action-packed, Max. There's a lot to go over.
13: 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Not Heinz 57?
12: No, not Heinz 57.
13: See what I did there?
12: Yes, I did.
13: Yeah. So, I'm excited because I think a lot of good things are on the press. I don't think there's any negatives to really harp on, but there's negatives to talk about for a first preseason game. But, I mean, yeah.
12: There are so many positives, and we're on a little bit later today with the Mike McCarthy press conference that we just played back from this morning. A little bit of a shorter first segment here, and because there are so few negatives, let's knock them out and get them out of the way, and then we can talk the rest of the show under. I love this kind of summer day, a little puffy blue cloud. Ooh, I don't like that. That one's a little gray there. I don't like that. That one can go away. I like these.
13: Save that for tomorrow.
12: It's a beautiful, beautiful late summer day. So
13: it's Bob Ross X.
12: We're Bob Ross esque.
13: Fluffy, friendly little clouds there.
12: We're going to leave with fluffy and friendly because there is so much to like about what we saw and some interesting moves that have happened in the interim. So if I was going to list the things that I think are either, you can call them stock down or, hey, this needs to be tightened up or a negative, I think the negative is the penalties. Too many penalties. Mike McCarthy, stresses pre-snap penalties. There was a lot of, I think, 6 personal fouls. Way too many penalties. You don't want that many penalties in a game. It's interesting. So what did Mike Tomlin always used to say about aggression? I'd rather say whoa than sick 'em, right?
13: Absolutely.
12: That was his line. Mike McCarthy has a different line. So we're going to scratch out that whoa and sick 'em line because it no longer applies. I'd rather our team be too much than not enough. Another way of putting it, the same way.
13: Yep.
12: So I'm ceremoniously, so here we are, we're on radio.
13: Yeah, we're on
12: but
13: radio.
12: I'm picking up my pen. I'm right-handed.
13: It's not an auto pen.
12: I have my left hand. I'm calling the play-by-play. It's not an auto pen. I have my left hand spread out on my stack. As you can see here, Max, I have a stack of of these pads, these
14: you
12: writing
14: have
12: pads.
14: A lot of papers.
12: Yes.
13: Just in case anybody was wondering. I mean, there's.
12: I'm a bit of a tree hugger, but I use a lot of paper over the course
13: but
12: of the year.
13: But you know what's funny? I mean, this looks like the White Pages for those of you that
12: is.
13: Are of a specific age.
12: You could sit.
13: You would understand.
12: Yeah, you would not need a booster chair for your young child with the amount of notepads I have in my. But I am now spreading my left hand on top of this to make sure that I get a good firm indentation. I am taking my pen. And I'm scratching out woe versus sickum. That no longer applies.
13: No.
12: That is out. So there it is. I've taken six, seven, eight, about 10 lines through there.

0: It's definitely
1: I don't think anybody could read what's underneath him. I'd rather be too much than not enough. That's the new mantra. And you know what? It's a great attitude to have. It's a similar attitude as the previous regime. I think it's a similar attitude of every team. Yes, you want to be disciplined, but you know, rather have an error of commission than omission. And the Steelers, that's something they're going to want to clean up. But okay, but that's maybe the only what I would call negative of the game. There's some concerns.
0: Yeah,
1: that's my only negative.
2: Yeah, I mean, it's one of those things that you look at the penalties and like. Not all penalties are created equal.
1: That's exactly right.
2: They're not all created equal. And the ones that are the annoying, bothersome, frustrating ones are the pre and post.
1: Mm-hmm. I totally agree with you.
2: Anything that happens between the hut to the whistle, it's all legal. That's competition. Hey, listen, gunfighters get shot too.
1: Right.
2: So that's just the price of doing business. But it's the pre and the post, and specifically the post, when you've had about 5.5-6 seconds to figure that emotion out, right?
1: Yes.
2: Or you wait the proverbial 24 seconds, and then you proceed with the next set of emotions that you're dealing with. A guy's on the sidelines, let it go, mm-hmm. right? A guy, the whistle is blown dead, let it go. There's no place for it in this game anymore. Now, I'm also talking about a guy who grew up in the 90s NBA bad boy era of basketball. I watched the Attitude Era on WWE. I played in a very physical, different level, Monday night jacked up era of NFL football. So I know that's crazy, but that's what the rules have been. And at the end of the day, you're only hurting your team for some false bravado, right? And so that's where the post-snap is the one that really, really gnaws my craw at this point, especially in the preseason.
1: Mm-hmm.
2: It's preseason. We're talking about practice games.
1: Yeah, but it's not practice games. So Israel McCormick got whistled for a couple. It's not practice games for him. He's trying to make the roster.
2: He is, but...
1: So I understand. I understand the emotions might be high. I also get where you're coming from. Do we have time for a quick aside, or should we stick with football?
2: No, let's go. Let's go.
1: The bad ball. The bad ball era of basketball... might be my least favorite era in the NBA. I grew up rooting for the Knicks. They were my favorite team. I couldn't even really enjoy their run this year because I don't really watch the NBA that much anymore. That was my least favorite era of NBA basketball, 82-80. You drive to the basket, you're going to get hit in the kidney.
2: Yeah.
1: I that's not my favorite era. Followed closely by, although I think the NBA is getting out of this, This 3-point era, I would rather
2: have the liver shots.
1: Yes,
2: the half court threes.
1: I know I'm sounding like old man yells at cloud.
2: Yeah.
1: But I don't think it's as entertaining as it used to be. Four guys fanning out to the 3-point line while one guy dribbles is not. I don't find that to be because somebody broke down. Hey, it's not worth, you know, it goes back to the sabermetric thing, right?
2: Yeah.
1: It's not worthwhile taking an intermediate jump shot. Well, that's the most fun jump shot in the game.
2: That is.
1: It's fun.
2: Listen,
1: you have to create that as a team.
2: A highlight worthy play.
1: Yep.
2: When you sky over people and just shoot the ball and touch it in, you know, touch it over a nice little arc.
1: Oh, it's the best.
2: Or you dribble a guy and you get a guy going losing his toes and then you take that baseline jumper.
1: That's right.
2: Or you hit the free throw line, you know, elbow jump shot. Like the elbow jump, that was where I made my bread and butter.
1: That's right.
2: Was the elbow jump shot as a big man. So
1: you had to be able to make that.
2: Yeah.
1: Or you could not play.
2: No, you weren't allowed on the court.
1: Right.
2: Like if you didn't have a pick and roll and then a pick and pop, like, and you could hit that mid-range jumper, you weren't seeing the court. You were on the sideline handing everybody Gatorade still in your warm-up.
1: I wonder if today's players even know what the elbow is. It's probably that thing that holds their arm together.
2: Yeah, exactly. They're like, I have an elbow. I actually have two of them. Well,
1: I can't use it.
2: Yeah.
1: Right? I can't use it. I'll be called for a foul.
2: Yeah, exactly.
1: So, anyway, so we agree on that. So I understand exactly where you're going with the post, and I think that's a pretty easy cleanup, really.
2: Mm-hmm.
1: I think I don't remember seeing a whole lot of pre-snap stuff. You know, Mike McCarthy, even
2: had
1: in the
2: false start. Troy had a false start. And there was... I think that was it.
1: I think that was it. And, you know,
2: and there's 12 men, but that was on the other team. Had the 12 men in the huddle.
1: Yeah, Mike McCarthy has talked.

0: a lot, I mean a lot, about the anatomy of a play. It's fascinating. All the pre-snap stuff that goes into it, and then the 2.3 seconds of play time, and then if the play extends beyond, what happens after that 2.5 second mark, and breaks down all these different things. And pre-snap isn't just don't jump off sides. It is, did we get the play in on time? Are we organized? Are we running around like chickens with our heads cut off? Or are we there ready to go? And that's important to him for a number of reasons. One, you don't want to be disorganized. But two, it continues to put the pressure on the other team. And I thought the Steelers were pretty good at it, but he said there's still room to grow. So I like that. I'm happy with that. I thought that was fun to watch. I thought they looked highly organized. I thought they, for a preseason game with all the different personnel groupings you have out there, all the guys, many of whom sadly won't be playing in the NFL for a living, I thought it looked highly organized, but he wasn't happy with it. So now you're not totally pleased with it. I think that's great. I think that's fantastic. So there's better to come. So, okay, so the penalties, that was one thing. The stock down for me, I don't know why I thought this, but I thought we were going to see Caleb Johnson a lot earlier than we saw him. By the time he was running the ball, he only got a couple of carries. Three?
1: No, for 3 yards.
0: Two for 3 yards. Now, in defense of him, I think he broke a couple tackles to get those 3 yards. There wasn't much there.
1: There wasn't a lot of space.
0: But that's something that bears watching because Travis Homer was the guy who was in there. And, the top two guys didn't play. Travis Homer was the next guy up. We know Travis Homer he's a personal protector, as you pointed out, on special teams. That's a very important position. He's known as a terrific special teams player. I highly doubt whether you're going to carry four. But if you carried four, Lou Nichols was the next guy who came in, right? He was the guy that came in.
1: Led the team in rushing.
0: Yeah, and then you had, Heidenreich and Johnson toward the end. So I don't think that bodes well for Caleb. Now, we'll see whether that was, much like we'll see in each week, what quarterback is playing with what group, right? So Drew Aller was playing with a different group than Will Howard a little bit, So will that switch then just so that you see these guys with different people? Maybe that will switch for Caleb, but that's not you can't be sleeping easy at night if you are getting into the game in the fourth quarter of a preseason game.
1: Yeah, it's especially for the first preseason game where you saw a lot of different rotations. I mean, we talked about it on the broadcast, 13 different guys got a ball passed to them. That's a lot.
0: Right.
1: So the ball was being spread around, and you're not in on the smearing process as we go to, my Einstein brother Bagel's days. You want a smear? what flavor smear do you want? It's like smear, but now, I'm used to it. But, I mean, it was a lot of guys getting a lot of different touches. Now, Travis Homer, you talked about it. He was a lead back. He only got four rushes. He only got four touches. But he also had two passes to him, and he completed both of those passes as well.
0: Mm-hmm.
1: So you're talking about six touches total. Lou Nichols got 10 rushes, and Lou made the most out of those and still even caught one out of the backfield. So there was opportunities. But like you said, what are you doing to earn those opportunities? And Eli Heidenreich, even though he came in the fourth quarter, he was your starting kick returner.
0: Mm-hmm.
1: Opposite Caden Wiegen.
0: That's right.
1: So he played throughout the whole game. So that's mm-hmm. that's a different thing that you're looking at. You're seeing him scattered throughout because Green Bay also was scoring. So it gave him an opportunity to get in there more. But he's the number one kick returner.
0: Mm-hmm.
1: That's a lot of responsibility for running backs who aren't starters.
0: It is going to be a very interesting next couple of weeks at that position. It was one that we thought that was a big game for Caleb, and we just didn't see him until very, very late in the game.
1: Yeah.
0: The only other negative I can think about, and Max, obviously you're watching the game through a different lens than I, but I didn't think it was a great game for the first offensive tackles. That's the way it seemed to me. I think both Fautanu and Cook gave up a sack, but again, I don't know. They're twisting. I don't know whether the quarterback called the right protection. I mean, there's so much involved. But it just looked to me like that's something that probably has some room for improvement.
1: I would just say the running offense wasn't quite there.
0: Mm-hmm.
1: Because backside cutoffs on a lot of those zones. Warren Brinson made a living in the backfield. The guy we talked about, Anthony Campbell, right? Mm-hmm. Just as well as what Anthony Goodloe and Kyler Ball and all those and Gabe Rubio did.

0: the Green Bay defensive line did the same thing to our offensive line. And like you said, there was just – it wasn't as clean and crisp. But this is also what – this is why you play games, right? You have to figure stuff out on the fly. Just because we put it out here and it looks great on paper and it looks great in practice, like, that's why the combinations matter. That's why seeing how guys work together under stress, Dylan Cook and Spencer Anderson, that's really the most and they played well into the third quarter, if memory serves me.
1: Yeah.
0: So they're trying to figure them out and give them a good opportunity. And Broderick Jones spent primarily left tackle. Now, he's also competing for that right tackle job.
1: Mm-hmm.
0: But he played all on the left. Jennings Dunker, who's been playing left guard most of this camp, was playing exclusively right guard in the second half when he went in. So we're seeing the different combinations. Brock Hoffman was playing all three interior. Ryan McCollum even played right guard. We were talking about whether he was a true center or not. They had him out there playing right guard to see if he could be a swing. So a lot of things change in game. You put guys in stressful situations to see how they respond. So it was not the greatest, like you said, giving up those sacks. Broderick also gave up some sacks too. And some pressures. There was middle pressure as well. You know, Spencer Anderson had his moments in there. And even him and Zach working together, and then Zach and Mason had their – everybody had their moments. So the first team offensive line has a lot of room for growth. And I'm not saying that as a negative or, oh, I'm the bearer of bad news. It's just new.
1: Mm-hmm.
0: The only person that's playing the same position is Zach Frazier.
1: That's right.
0: Everybody else is playing a new position. Even though there's a quote-unquote two guys for a starting job, the guys on the left have been doing that all right side. And now you have to do it left side. It's different. And I might have downplayed it because I explained it so easily. Mm-hmm. It's not easy. That's why they don't have that many that do it. And so it's an adjustment. We got three preseason games to figure it out. Do I have faith? Absolutely.
1: Good.
0: They're physical. They're strong. It's just running offense always takes longer than passing offense. Because passing offense is about timing and space. Running offense is about the opposite. Closing space. Moving people beyond their will, Newton's force metrics, all those other things, right, to get a guy displaced. So it is an adjustment, but I'm not discouraged. But it wasn't as nice as I would like to have seen.
1: Yeah. So, again, work to do. It's okay. It's a preseason. That's it for me. Did you have anything else on the downside column?
0: I know we're overdue for a break, but I will save my – short tidbit for after the break.
1: Max has got a short tidbit, and then we have
0: because I might jump on a soapbox. I don't know.
1: Okay, good. I'm looking forward to the soapbox. We have a long list of things that went right. We have a contract extension. We have a player, new player who's an old player who's back in camp. Much, much, much to get to in the locker room here on the Steelers Audio Network.
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7: And welcome back inside the locker room. Starts up. Fun to get back to the action.
8: Wait a minute. Did I? Oh yeah. I turned myself down there. Turned to break.
7: Yeah.
8: Sorry.
7: Here we go. Right.
8: Is that where we need to be? Check those levels.
7: We're even across the board now. Yep.
8: Yeah. So much to the dismay of producers everywhere, I don't like my headsets or IFB or whatever I'm wearing. That's an inner audio feedback device. That's what you put in your ear when you're doing TV. I don't like it too loud. I don't like to be blared at.
7: You don't like to hear yourself?
8: No.
7: I thought you loved hearing yourself.
8: I also, you know, I'm one of those guys now. I've got to, maybe this has got to be a I'm getting older thing, but there's times where I just like silence. Where I'll drive in the car and just have nothing.

0: on. No book on tape, no music.
1: No.
0: Just
1: me on the road. Just me on the road.
0: I do that a lot.
1: I do, and I've done that a lot up here at camp. Like, I go and I'm like, man, I really don't want to hear anything on the radio. Like, there's nothing that's going to draw me.

0: distracted.
1: Okay, good.
0: So, yeah,
1: so I turned down what I thought was my ear, but was actually my mic.
2: That's where you come and ask.
1: That's why I'm not a very good technical guy. Yeah. So, Max, you had one. You were going to get up on your soapbox. We do have a soapbox here in the broadcast booth. Are you going to go stand on it right now?
2: I am standing on the proverbial soapbox that's here right now.
1: And Max is now 9 feet tall, standing on top of the soapbox.
2: I want to see better hole discipline in the run game.
1: From the running backs?
2: Defensively.
1: Oh, okay.
2: Defensively. Because we already talked about the running backs.
1: Okay.
2: So this is the defensive side. I felt like they got pushed back a little bit early.
1: Mm-hmm.
2: You know, when it was starters on starters.
1: I wouldn't disagree with that.
2: Yeah, so that was my one. That was my one gripe. I love the fact that they kept everything in front of them defensively and made a lot of plays going downhill. But there wasn't a lot of press opportunities, and I felt like a lot of underneath stuff was given up in the passing game. So two little gripes, but once again, this is vanilla, allowing guys to play, giving them cushions, playing very less structured. But I felt like because of that run defense, allowed for that soft zone. So that was my little bit of a technical gripe.
1: Okay.
2: And so it just overall, run the ball and defending running the ball are my two biggest gripes, I think, in that game as a lineman, as a trench guy.
1: Yeah.
2: I felt like that was not where it could have been in those moments.
1: I don't disagree. Of course, no top running backs, right? I mean,
2: they didn't have Josh Jacobs out there. And we didn't have Rico and Jalen, but you're figuring that falls on the offensive line still. You're supposed to make it. A good offensive line can make the even average back look great.
1: Yeah. Okay.
2: So,
1: all right.
2: And an average back running against a really good defensive line that's getting blocked up makes that back look even better.
1: By the way, a pair of third round picks, I believe, from 2 years ago, both Caleb Johnson and, I guess Caleb was, it was Marshawn Lloyd last year or the year before. I can't remember. But Lloyd, they're really, really excited about him because Jacobs has been dinged up and had some other issues, and Lloyd has taken the ball, and they're really excited about him. But that's the Packers. So, well, let's continue on defense then, because you started our topic here, because I have so many good things to say about the offense. But you know, the one guy when the ones were out there that stuck out to me the most was Asante Samuel Jr. I just thought he was challenged a couple times. His coverage was absolutely perfect. I mean, perfect. Couldn't be better. I thought again, you know, you're looking for the evidence to be presented to you when you're hearing all the facts. And the facts are he looked good in OTAs. He's all the way back from the neck injury. He's regained that aggressiveness. And, you know, again, he talked about it, I think, last year. Look, it was hard to get up and hit guys when your neck's bothering you, you know? And so, you know, he was back. He's been aggressive. He's fast. You can see why, going into last season, he was universally acclaimed as a top 25 available free agent. And, you know, the neck injury is the only thing that kept him from getting big dollars. And now he is showing that, look, I think he's 26. As a 26-year-old,
2: we'll be 27 during the season.
1: This is a young, in his prime, talented cornerback. And if you are the Steelers and you got Jamel Dean on one side, and you've got Joey Porter coming on the other side, hopefully at some point here, and you've got Jalen Ramsey in the slot, and you've got Brandon Echols in the slot, and now you have Asante Samuel who can play all three spots. That is, again, enviable.
2: Yeah, it's a very good spot.
1: And Everett.
2: Yeah, and Dalen Everett. I mean, here's what you need. You need four corners because you never know when injury is going to strike throughout the season. We saw it last year.
1: Yes.
2: Right? We've seen it. I mean, I would argue we've seen it three out of the last 4 years where we've gotten, like, decimated at corner and safety and things got really dry. So you need those really top-flight guys to fill in or move in and create the matchup opportunities for you at any point during the season. So it's a good problem to have. And like you said, you want to lock that up moving forward. So I wouldn't be surprised if we see something with Samuel because he's earned it so far. He's earned everything out here in camp, and it carried to the football field to where we don't have to question, is he okay? Is he not okay? What neck, no neck? Like, you can't tell out there.
1: No. You know, and you said you need four cornerbacks. They've got five and

0: by my count, five, and Dalen Everett, who I also thought looked good. I thought both the rookie defensive backs looked good. That is, and again, this is why for people out there wondering, I can only speak for myself, why I'm so bullish on the roster. Look at that. Like you said, you're hoping to have four. Most times you don't have it.
1: Yeah.
0: I think the Steelers have five and a really promising rookie.
1: Yeah.
0: I think that's – and again, you could get decimated. We saw – you know, we have seen the Steelers using – you know, the linebackers are calling guys up. Hey, what do you – well, I'm working – no, you're not working anymore. Get off the couch. Come –
1: exactly.
0: We need you – you're playing on Sunday, you know.
2: Quan Alexander.
0: Yeah,
2: right?
0: Quan Alexander.
2: Is a prime
0: week 11 or whatever it was, you know.
2: And what was Miles Jack?
0: Yeah, Miles Jack. Yep.
2: Yeah.
0: So you can get – there's no such thing as, you know, too much depth. We've said this before. Nobody looks at a 53-man roster and says, oh, man, we are in trouble. We just have too much depth. Yeah. Nobody says that.
2: Never said ever. In the history of any type of
0: ever.
2: Competitive.
0: So I think that is just a hugely promising development that people probably weren't counting on in OTAs. It seems to me that Dalen Everett has come along quickly. I think the feeling by a lot of draftniks when he was selected, I haven't heard from the Steelers about this, but the draftniks were saying, well, you know, good athlete's going to be a bit of a project. Maybe it looks like he's coming along quickly. I just think that that is such a huge positive for the Steelers to see Samuel come out like that under the lights and play. And I know it's just a few snaps. I get it. But, hey, it's
2: still snaps.
0: Listen, we're watching games. We got games to talk about now.
2: It's competitive. It's a competitive environment.
0: So on defense, Max, he was my number one guy.
1: Yeah. No. And listen, I think that's a great choice with Asante Samuel. Like you said, I thought he did some really, really nice things. Robert Spears Jennings.
0: Yep. Got him down my list as well. And Everett and Robert Spears Jennings are both on my list.
1: Yeah.
0: And Spears Jennings, I think, is really interesting, and I want you to dive into him a little bit. Everett, we just mentioned five veterans ahead of him on the depth chart, right?
1: Yeah, exactly.
0: So the expectation is, okay, maybe some special teams or, you know, play a little bit. You're able to hopefully, again, if things don't get too dire on the injury front, you're able to bring him along at a pace that you're comfortable with.
1: Correct.
0: And that he's comfortable with. Robert Spears Jennings may have to play at safety.
1: Yeah.
0: You know?
1: Yeah,
0: sure. That's a little bit different deal.
1: Number two, I mean, he's number two off the bench, right? I mean, you know, he's gonna play either side safety. So you're talking about the third and fourth safety because we didn't have that question, right? We didn't know who it was going to be. We brought in two veterans to come play at the safety position, and so it was like, well, Spears Jennings, you know, Sebastian Castro, Izzy Mukwamu. What was the other one?
0: Jack Henderson.
1: So we're like, okay, well, you know, how's this rotation going to work? Especially when Elliott and Brisker were both, you know, marked down as not playing. I was like, oh boy, you know, who's going to get beat deep? Who's going to get hit on the double move? No double moves were initiated that they got beat on. They kept everything in front of them. And Robert Spears did it. Boy can hit. In the alley support run game, he was down quick, fast, and in a hurry, and playing at the line of scrimmage. So it was good to see that. Like, what's the reaction? What's the trigger? We were worried about tackling. Now, tackling was a little sloppy early on, but nobody, like, really broke a tackle on them. Like, I mean, I think about maybe a handful of plays where guys kind of got drugged and eventually took them down, and then somebody came and supported, but nobody busted a tackle. Nobody busted in the open field when making a play. Everything was corralled, swarm tackling. Everybody was on their job. And I thought that was a very good sign. I enjoyed seeing that. And also showed clean communication. Like, there was no confusion pre-snap. You know,
0: yes.
1: Like that
0: that's part
1: happen.
0: Of the whole pre-snap thing we're talking
1: yeah.
0: about. That you want clean and not pointing around. And, you know, too often we've seen guys wide open against the Steelers and getting beat deep and the lack of communication. By the way,
2: finger pointing.
0: Yeah, finger pointing. That's exactly right. By the way, and I'm pointing my finger at you now, Max, here in the booth. I thought Rayshon Jenkins, you know, I played really well. Yeah, I thought he played really well too. So
1: yeah.
0: I don't want to skate by him because I think he's sort of the veteran. You know, we get excited about the young guys, but Rayshon Jenkins is a new guy, and I thought he came up aggressively, fast.
1: Yeah,
0: run support.
1: He was another one as well. Like both Jenkins and Robert Spears Jennings played.

0: the alley support role of the safety in the run game, especially outside zone run game, exceptionally well. I mean, when we look at this, the Packers, I mean, rushing, 24 rushing attempts for 63 yards at 2.6 yards a carry. The longest run, 9 yards. And that was Pierre Strong, mm-hmm. veteran guy. We've seen Pierre Strong played in Cleveland. So we know he's a really good – but that's all he got. I mean, he got 3 rushes for 9 yards, and the longest was a 9-yard rush. So he had 2 zero-yard rushes, like stopped at the line of scrimmage. So that's a hell of a sheet. Mm-hmm. That's a hell of a sheet, preseason or not. That's a good day right there. And it was because of those guys playing in the alley roll positions, because that's usually where you make your hay, kind of tiptoe down the sidelines, get some extra yardage, or you give a juke move. So I thought the rally-style tackling and the ability to keep things in front of them and not get busted was awesome.
1: One other – no, you know, let's take a break, because we're get up against it, and there's some defensive linemen that I thought made – some interesting statements out there, and an outside linebacker who I thought made some interesting statements. We're going to get to that when we continue in the locker room here on the Steelers Audio Network.
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3: And welcome back inside the locker room, breaking down what we saw on, is that Friday night? What is today?
4: Thursday night.
3: Thursday.
4: Saturday today.
5: I don't even know what day it is, Max.
4: Trust me, the only reason why is because I will be giving a shout out tomorrow to my youngest daughter for her birthday.
3: Oh, Quincy?
4: Yeah, Quincy's turning 12.
3: Wow.
4: So, yeah.
3: Happy birthday,
4: especially
3: Quincy.
4: Especially since I can't be there. I'm like, I got to talk up my girl on the airwaves.
3: Yep. An avid reader.
4: Yes,
3: avid reader, that's right.
4: And she already knows that Sandina's prophecy is coming home.
3: That's right.
4: The new deer book. Remember? That's the deer book.
3: That's right.
4: Drop everything and read book. Yeah. So, yeah.
3: Which is a great thing. Drop everything and read is a great idea in life. We should all do it.
4: Yeah.
3: And, so Quincy, 12 years old, a purveyor of fine books.
4: Yes, she is a purveyor.
3: And even mine.
4: Yeah, exactly. Yes. Yours is a part of the fine
3: my
4: book
3: My fantasy
4: category.
3: Books. Come on, get out there and read them.
4: Yeah.
3: The door and the stone, and she's getting Sandina's prophecy on the way. Happy birthday, Quincy. Enjoy being 11.
4: Yeah, last day.
3: It gets better. 11's good.
4: 11 12's is good, good though. 12's good, but she's full on tween now.
3: Okay. All right. That's right.
4: She's a full tweenager. She texted me earlier. She's like, Dad, I got to work on my changeup, because it's softball.
3: Oh, okay.
4: Softball season is upon us, and Dad is the designated catcher at home and at practice. So she was like, Dad, I got to work on my changeup. I'm like, okay, all right. I was like, why did I go to play it against sports and trade in my knee guard?
3: Oh boy.
4: What am I doing?
3: Yeah.
4: But that's okay. I mean,
3: they make shin guards big enough for you?
4: No, they don't, but okay. They're close. I mean, they're actually pretty close. Pretty good.
3: Okay.
4: They get because they had that little extra, how now they used to just have the knee protect, the patella protect. Now they got that little kind of quarter size one that's on top. So I can use that to cover the top of the knee. And I don't worry about the feet as much, so the feet are a little bit higher on that. I just need my shin because she throws about 54 miles an hour.
3: Yeah, that hurts.
4: And that ball is like a grapefruit, like a frozen grapefruit coming at you.
3: Yeah.
4: So if you miss and I'm left-handed as a catcher, I'm like, oh, my God.
3: Right.
4: With a right-handed pitcher.
3: yeah, you don't want that.
4: No.
3: Okay, so, going into the game, I heard that the pregame guys were talking about the roster and – how many actual roster spots they thought were up for grabs. Frankly, I understand the game. I've played the game myself. I do think there's just some uncertainty with the new coaching staff. We don't know what they're going to do. So the guys are talking, they thought that five guys in the D-line were a lock. And it's Harmon, Benton, we're going to be talking about him, Cam Hayward, Y.A. Black, and Sebastian Joseph Day. Those are locks, right?
4: Those are locks, yeah.
3: And if you're probably going to keep six. So, the name Asaze Otomewo, who came in and did a really nice job for the Steelers last year, was mentioned. We know Logan Lee is injured. You have Lowry, the veteran, right?
4: Yeah.
3: Who got an unfortunate penalty on special teams.
4: Yeah.
3: But maybe some room for somebody to grab a job. Logan Lee, as we know, is injured right now.
5: Yeah, he's on IR. So.
3: Right, so that

0: That,
1: yeah, so yep. He's shelved officially. Yep.
0: So you're looking for somebody to or somebody's looking at that, and you know, if you're Kevin Jobity or Anthony Goodlow or Gabe Rubio.
1: Kyler Ball.
0: Yeah. I thought both those guys, but I thought Rubio – so Ball played toward the end of the game, and I think what you're looking for if you're Kyler Ball is – and let's start with him, though – is, okay, I played well here. Move me up. Let me play. I played against the threes. Let me move up against the twos and maybe eventually the ones. Let me show you what I can do. And then if you're Gabe Rubio, Gabe was in there earlier – yeah. And I thought made his presence felt. So those were two guys, Max, to me, on the defensive line where I was like, okay, they're saying game on, let's go.
1: Yeah, a little bit of fight there with those guys. And I liked it because Gabe Rubio did the dirty work. We know he also was in on a lot of tackles. I mean, he was in up the field on passing plays. He was in the backfield forcing flow to a different direction, stopping cutoff blocks. But he did the work. Not all of it's going to show up on this stat sheet that we got here.
0: Right.
1: But he was just active. He was rushing the passer. And that's the biggest thing. When you're looking at a nose guard position, because he kind of played it in that kind of nose interior position, be disruptive. Big body. Chaos. That's what you need to do. And then you need to have an inline pass rush. Those are kind of the things you're looking for in your nose tackle position. And I felt like he gave you everything in all those categories and showed them at certain points in the game that you can actually go show tangible film against. And it's more apples to apples because these are either, young guys, rookies, guys trying to make the team. He's right in that same category. So he stood out, right? He was the shiniest pyrite in the pile, it's fool's gold right now. But like you said, you want to see what the next iteration comes with.
0: Yeah.
1: Geology classes.
0: Yeah, sure.
1: I told you, I can't do counting, but I can do everything else around it.
0: Good stuff. So, and it'll be interesting. I don't want to get too far down the line, but if you're thinking about roster construction and what guys can play, it's clear that it appears that they value somebody at that nose tackle position. YA Black is playing there. The thing that also is that Sebastian Joseph Day can play there. We've talked about him. What a good teammate he is. He's a good football player. He's a real addition to that defensive line. This isn't, no offense to guys in the past. You sign a Kwale. He'd started for a year in New England because of injuries, and I thought he did a solid job when he was here. But Sebastian Joseph Day has been around. He can play multiple positions. I think that's an upgrade. Why am I excited about this roster? We talked last segment about, I think there's five corners. There's five good corners on this team. Who has that? Well, Sebastian Joseph Day, that gives you five good defensive linemen, guys you feel good about, probably better than good about. You just signed one of them to a huge contract extension.
1: Yeah.
0: One is coming off a Pro Bowl year and he's probably going to the Hall of Fame at some point. The other guy's a first-round pick. Now you bring a veteran guy in Sebastian Joseph Day to add to that mix. It's a good, solid mix. But he can play both positions. So what are they looking for? And who do they think? It may be a situation where, hey, who do we think we can slide on the practice roster? That may come into play as well. But I think it was heartening to know that it's game on the defensive line.
1: It is game on. And also one of the things, like watching the game, there was a lot of 11 personnel in the first half, so they didn't lend you to a traditional 3-4.
0: Mm-hmm.
1: A lot of nickel 4-2 in the first half of that game because of the three wide receiver sets offensively the Packers were bringing out. And then in the second half, that's when you saw more 3-4 because they were playing 12 with two tight ends. So you got a good mix to see who could do base, who could do sub, who can play the three in a sub, who can play the nose in the sub package, and then also allows guys to play their base personnel position group. So I thought that was also a really good thing to see the versatility where guys had to adjust on the fly, and can a nose be a D-tackle and can a D-tackle be a nose? Because that's another thing that goes into that metric when you're finding the five or six guys. You want to see who plays into that properly. How do we get those different guys on the field when Mike McCarthy talks about, I don't want to have to think about the personnel that's in. I just want them to be able to react accordingly. It's a good problem to have if you have three capable guys and you got to pull one of them out that can't all play it versus saying, I have to take this guy out, right? The Casey Hampton effect where we don't play a position grouping to where Casey Hampton gets on

0: the field.
1: Right.
0: Like, those are those type of situations that you love to see. So it's good to see the versatility in them adjust on the fly.
1: You know, I always wondered, and the defensive coordinator at the time that Casey was playing, he was pretty good.
0: Yeah.
1: Yeah. He's in the Hall of Fame.
0: Yeah, right. Yeah. Yes. I mean, he is
1: pick it. Is he in as a defensive back, or is he in as a defensive coordinator?
0: Yeah.
1: But I always wondered what would have happened. So they didn't, you know, they had two very fine inside linebackers, Larry Foote, James Ferrier, very fine.
0: Yeah.
1: Patrick Queen's a little different than those guys to me, a little speedier. I wonder, could you play, and I don't see this, maybe teams do this, could you play a 50 front? So, you know, you don't want to take, you clearly don't want to take T.J. Watt and Highsmith or Herbig off the field. In fact,
0: correct,
1: you want them on the field.
0: Yeah.
1: You want to find a way to get all three guys on the field.
0: Yeah.
1: But could you think about, because you have two rangy, fast linebackers, playing a nickel that instead of having the traditional 4-2 was a, you know, and I'm counting the outside linebackers as part of the four, where you had a 51. You had a 5-1.
0: Mm.
1: So you kept the nose tackle in there. You took a linebacker off the field because both Queen and Peyton Wilson are so fast, so sideline to sideline, and because Jalen Ramsey is a force at that nickel, or is today's NFL you just can't do that?
0: I think it's position matchup. I think certain teams you can. And
1: I would have loved, I bring that up less about now.
0: Yeah.
1: I used to think, you know, they take Casey off the field, but I'm like, man, I think Casey could come up with some sacks if you left him out there. He was disrupt, and not only that,
0: you can't move him.
1: Quarterbacks cannot stand pressure in their face. Can't stand it.
0: It blows
1: up the entire play. And I always thought, man, Casey Hampton, if you left him in there, there could be some unhappy quarterbacks.
0: And I think if you didn't have faster wide receivers and scat backs and guys moving,
1: that's right.
0: Because the problem is, you get into a three receiver set where this would initiate the nickel, but then you detach the tight end, a la New England, and now it's a four wide.
1: Right.
0: And now you're asking Casey to line shift, and then now their outside linebacker is now stuck,
1: right,
0: having to be the additional slot guy.
1: That's right. Yeah.
0: And you can't pull
1: there's
0: that
1: reasons
0: linebacker
1: against,
0: down.
1: There's there, reasons there, so there, against it. Yeah.
0: Yeah, so there's reasons against why you can't do it. And especially back then, right, because do I want to see Joey Porter jumping into coverage,
1: trying to take
0: a tight end off the ball when he has space and you're in a zone structure and you might have a sawdog blitz where you need to send him, but now you can't send him because you've got to now drop into coverage and you got to tell everybody on the back half how to react. So I think that's why you didn't get into having a nose in there like a Casey, because it's the other personnel that gets affected by not having that additional backer out there.
1: And these are the decisions that a coach and a coaching staff and a defensive coordinator have to make. I did want to, but I thought Rubio was really good.
0: But you can do it better with this crew than you could back
1: then.
0: Yeah,
1: maybe. Yeah, that's right. Maybe
0: there is a possibility to change it, to change it, like against Atlanta.
1: And if you drop the Herbing in coverage or T.J. Watt in coverage, we've seen T.J. Watt intercept balls dropping.
0: Intercept
1: back.
0: Balls.
1: We're
0: going to
1: see
0: balls,
1: so many different
0: everything.
1: Looks. Yeah. You know, we saw one rush where I think the Steelers did have, they had five guys lined up and rushed two and dropped the defensive lineman.
0: Dropped the D tackles.
1: Dropped both defensive tackles back. That didn't work, as I recall.
0: Yeah, it did
1: but
0: not
1: it's
0: work,
1: still,
0: but
1: there's going to be a lot of interesting looks. So Kyler Baugh, and I thought later in the game, really, he did himself no harm. By the way, he played.
0: Not. He caught eyes.
1: I thought Jamin Davis was really noticeable throughout the game. And again, you know, if he was your first round pick, you might look at it differently. But he's a first round pick. This guy's got some pedigree. He's been a starter and a player in the NFL. You know, I think he played some inside, maybe with the Commanders, or maybe he played, maybe he was in college and they projected him outside. Regardless.
0: Yeah, Kentucky.
1: He is. He was quite good, I thought. And again, is there a battle for an outside linebacker position? Can he make a case to be on this roster? I think he certainly put his hand up, said, "Hey,
0: open
1: pick me.
0: Open the door." I mean, you know, I think when you find guys, and some guys take a little bit of time to season and get into that. I think another example of a guy who kind of flashed, you know, because he was playing the right position, Hassan Reddick. Remember Hassan Reddick?
1: Yeah, yep.
0: From Temple, went to the Cardinals.

0: tried to make him an inside backer. I was like, dude, all this dude did was run and rush the passer. And he was very good at it. That's why you drafted him in the first round. But you draft him, and then you're like, okay, I need you to cover. I need you to be a box guy. I don't need you to be a rush and disrupt guy. And the value wasn't there as a first rounder. But then he goes to Philly, hair on fire.
1: Right.
0: Absolutely destroys, is a sack master. You're like, oh, this is the guy. And it's like, oh, well, he's close to, you know, College Town, went to Temple. Like, no, no, no, no. They went down to Carolina, did the same exact thing. So sometimes you have to find your groove, and teams have to figure out the proper way of utilizing you to where you feel most comfortable, to where you can play and react versus thinking. And that's the difference. And sometimes it takes it. But like you said, for former first-round pick, play some inside. Now he's back on the outside, even though we do have our four right with Jack Sawyer, last year's draft pick, along with the $3 men, as I like to call them, you know, TJ Highsmith and Herbig, all making bank and paid. You know, do you fit in there? How do you fit into that? I mean, are you just a challenger? Are you a guy that, you know, it's like, hey, maybe we can sneak you onto that practice squad, or do you really compete with Jack Sawyer for that time? But he definitely gave himself every opportunity to be successful.
2: Max, these are such good problems to have.
0: Yes.
2: When you're going down into the roster and there's going to be battles for, I mean, I think a lot of teams, they get to 46, 47, and they're thinking, well, I got a hoper here and this guy, and they're just trying to fill out the roster, and the Steelers have real battles going on throughout the depth of this roster. So it's fun stuff. We have not touched the offense. We have not touched the contract extension. We have not touched the old friend coming back and competing for a spot himself. We're going to get to all that when we continue in the locker room here on the Steelers Audio Network.
3: We bleed black and gold. This is the Pittsburgh Steelers Audio Network.
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13: 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Hard at work here. High atop the Chuck Knoll Field. We're spread out a little bit, Max.
15: A lot of room here, Rob.
13: There's a lot of room.
15: A lot of room up in the press box when your practice ends at 11:15.
13: Yep, it is. There's a lot of room. So we're spread out a little bit. We're enjoying ourselves, and we're looking back about on the first game. And I got to tell you, just, you know, I didn't give an overview. We were talking about some of the things we didn't like. That was a very short segment. And now we've been going over the things that we do like, and we want to talk about the, you know, Landon Roberts re-signing with the Steelers, and we want to talk about the Keanu Benton contract extension and now what this week of practice is going to look like heading into the game on Friday. So, with just a few days left in camp, I'm sure, are the guys starting to get itchy? Or is there still, when do you start to get itchy? Is it Sunday, Monday, tomorrow and Monday?
15: Yeah, tomorrow and Monday, you know, you're just like, man.
13: Tuesday's a closed practice.
15: Closed practice for the team.
13: Get in your car and
15: the Latrobe 500.
13: The Latrobe 500 is underway.
15: The Latrobe 500. They will line up outside the locker room and they will have the cars in pole position. And it's ranked by veteranship. Who gets the lead pole position?
13: Is that right?
15: Yeah. So Cam Hayward will be at the front of that group. Aaron Rodgers will be at the front of that group.
13: Uh-huh.
15: And then T.J. Watt will probably be in the number two position because you only go two lanes.
13: Oh, I get. I see. I got you.
15: So T.J. Watt, that's the only time you'll see him being second fiddle is that he doesn't have the years of the first two on this team. And then after that, it kind of fills in after that. But those are your lead pacers.
13: Okay. Very interesting. When do you start to get antsy? And maybe it depends upon where you are in a – if you're Cam Hayward, you might already be thinking about it. I don't know.
15: Cam Hayward probably thought about it last week.
13: Okay. And if you're a young guy, you're just worried about the next practice.
15: You're like, I just need to make it through.
13: Right.
15: I need to make it through. Stay healthy. Worry about it. I mean, a lot of your mid-level veterans thinking about fourth, fifth-year guys in that range and beyond. Today will be that day. They have the home run derby later on today. At
13: okay,
15: 4 o'clock,
13: nice.
15: So that's usually when it's like, okay, we're on the downshift. You know, it's a steep grade on the way down the hill that is training camp. So today is usually that day that they start to, okay, tomorrow you'll start to pack some stuff up

0: if you're a veteran. And that's when you start. That's when you really start to kind of downshift and get ready for the day.
1: Who are we thinking wins the Home Run Derby? Any clue?
0: Oh man, there's not as many former baseball players. You know, before, because you had Justin Fields, you had Russell Wilson. Yep. You know, yeah, Kenny was good, and we had the one guy, the kicker that was really good. Christian Kuntz really, really wants to win it.
1: Okay.
0: Kuntz is like, you know, he played baseball, and he'll bring his own bat, and he'll. He'll have batting gloves, you know, and he'll be ready to rock and roll.
1: And that's okay with me if Christian wins it. Really good guy, local guy.
0: Yeah, Christian, I mean,
1: okay
0: with
1: me if he wins
0: it. I always think that. I look at the kickers, you know. Cam's Australian, so it kind of knocks him out.
1: That's right.
0: Boz could care less.
1: Although, you know, hey, listen, cricket background, maybe.
0: Cricket, maybe, not.
1: Maybe.
0: I think he was more Aussie rules football. But
1: okay. Cam, that's right, yeah.
0: Yeah.
1: That's right.
0: Yeah. So I don't think he'll have that. But I'm trying to think. I don't know who would be that slur. I guess now, and none of the linebackers.
1: Huh.
0: I'm going to have to go with Kuntz. I'm going to have to go with Christian.
1: Okay. All right. So we talked about the defense, and we talked about the guys that we really liked. Asante Samuel. Dalen Everett, I thought, was noticeable. Robert Spears Jennings, I think, gets a gold star along with Samuel. Rubio, I think we both thought was really good. Jamin Davis, Kyler Baugh. We ready to move on to offense?
0: Let's see here. We said Goodlow. We said Baugh.
1: We didn't say Goodlow.
0: Oh, Goodlow. Anthony Goodlow.
1: Yeah.
0: He's another guy you got to add to that list. I thought he did some really good things, mm-hmm. disruptive, especially in some of the run and the pass rushing game, like moving Kyle McCord off of his point a lot. And even Lasky, was it Drones? I think was the
1: that
0: was
1: yeah Kyron Drones
0: Kyron Drones. I mean, I thought he showed up on tape. I thought he popped when
1: good.
0: The opportunity's given. So yeah, that'd be the only other one.
1: Okay. Let's get on to offense, and we can probably spend plenty of time talking about the quarterback position. So let's wait on that for a moment and talk about other guys. The guy that immediately popped to me early in the game was Jeremy Bernard.
0: Absolutely. Got a lot of throws, a lot of plays. I mean, sticky hands. Anything that was thrown in his vicinity, he was going to catch it. And I thought that was something that was really good to see, the relationship between him and Mason
1: mm-hmm.
0: early on, is that he was a guy that made some plays. And I really like to see that, especially at the wide receivers. You know, you got a second-round pick. I want to see what he can do, and they gave him every opportunity to be successful, and he was.
1: I think I was talking to Mike DeFabo and I think Mike wrote this, so I'm okay mentioning this. We were just talking. I was stuffing in another cookie at halftime, a little halftime chat, right? He was abstaining. He was having, I think he had a piece of fruit, and I'm like, okay, next game I'm having a piece of fruit.
0: I'm not cookies, having a piece of
1: the
0: fruit.
1: The cookies were good, man. They were good.
0: I mean,
1: they were good cookies.
0: They were good, but I looked at. You know what made me so upset? The carving station. That prime rib was too rare.
1: Oh, are you kidding me?
0: Oh, it was too.
1: Oh no, it's perfect.
0: Oh no,
1: absolutely perfect.
0: No, I mean you need to
1: it
0: hit
1: mood
0: at least,
1: when I ate it. I thought
0: need
1: I was
0: another
1: perfect.
0: Minute on each side.
1: No.
0: Oh yeah,
1: nope.
0: Absolutely.
1: Gotta disagree with you there, partner.
0: Well, the carving guy already knew. He was like, Max, this ain't for you this week.
1: Okay, yeah.
0: So
1: well, he had to go down. He had to go down and start cutting on the small end.
0: Yeah,
1: make sure
0: no,
1: it was well done.
0: Even wasn't.
1: Really?
0: Not even that.
1: Oh,
0: that's,
1: it was perfect.
0: That's how it was. So
1: I thought it was perfect.
0: It was more than mooing. It was still actually circulating blood through its system.
1: I thought it was perfect.
0: It was alive.
1: So, Jeremy Bernard, the point he was making was, look, as a physical guy, as a physical receiver, you know, and this is something that, you know, we've talked about with Matt Williamson on different shows too. There are certain guys who are going to look really good in OTAs when you're in T-shirts and shorts.
0: Yeah.
1: The smaller, quicker guys. Or, you know,
0: don't touch me, guys.
1: Right. It's, you know, look, Roman Wilson, who I think has done nothing to hurt himself. I think he's been very good throughout camp. But he's a guy who should look good when it's quickness and speed and there's not
0: open
1: jostling and hitting.
0: And
1: open space. He should look good. He's continued to look good, by the way. Jeremy Bernard is a guy that, when the pads are on, is probably a better player. He's physical. And
0: he's
1: those things
0: win your 50-50 balls.
1: Right. Those things aren't going to show up quite as much in practice when all of a sudden, you know, everybody catches a ball and runs down the field, right? The mm-hmm. defenders are touching them and now that guy's not touching you on Thursday night, he's trying to drive you into the ground.
0: He's trying to grab you and
1: suddenly, you know, you're running down the field and everybody's cheering at Latrobe. Well, that would have been a

0: 4-yard gain in the real world. Yeah. Well, with Jeremy Bernard, that actually is a longer gain because he's breaking through tackles, showing that strength.
1: Listen, that
0: I thought it was a good point. I thought it was a really good point by Mike.
1: That 25-yarder when he took it down the sidelines and
0: yeah, that's right.
1: Two tackles
0: that's right.
1: And made a big play. I mean, because he went 4 or 5. You know, the fifth one was a throwaway by Will Howard rolling out to the right. He had nothing left. I mean, we talked about it in broadcast about the short side of the field rollouts and the risk you run. That was so. That's not really him. But for the 4 for 4 that were realistic throws, looked good.
0: Yes.
1: He was a guy that I was like, okay, this might be our player of the game. But, of course, the two-minute drill happened and Robert Tonyan then. And then Caden Wiegand said, hold my cleats, and then had that 75-yarder. You know, so it was good to see guys building on it. And like you said, he stuck out early in the game. And given the opportunity to DK out, Michael Pittman out, him allowed to be the outside receiver, I thought he really did a really good job in that and got involved in the run game too. Mm-hmm. When some of the things popped to the outside, I saw some nice blocking by him. So you're right. Once the pads came on, he became a different guy.
0: Yep.
1: He became the guy that this is why you drafted him in the second round.
0: Mm-hmm.
1: And you said, oh, okay, yes. Right. This is what Superman looks like. You know, he's been Clark Kent out here.
0: Yeah.
1: Because like you said, it shells his pad, it's not tackling. It's the thud and go. It's a touch and go type of play, but that guy, you know, he gets better and better the more contact and the more adversity he has to go through.
0: And it makes you feel good because again, so just we've talked about this a lot. I've felt very strongly that over the last 3 years, certainly that I've been doing the games. This being our third year. My third year and our second year together, Max, is that the roster's gotten stronger and stronger. And we just talked about 5 corners that we felt good about. You know, you talked about, boy, you really want to have 4 good corners. I think this team has 5 and a rookie who's good. And we talked about the defensive line. And I think there's going to be a real battle. If they only keep 6, man, there's going to be some good players who aren't going to make the team. Well, think about the wide receiver position. Who are you going to pair with DK Metcalf? And again, we didn't see DK Metcalf. Well, then you go out and you get Michael Pittman. And then you go out and you use a second-round pick on Jeremy Bernard. And it's almost like they're getting a third-round pick in Roman Wilson because, frankly, he just he lost his first year with injury. Last year wasn't utilized very much. So it's like, hey, you had DK Metcalf and not Calvin Austin, who's moved on. I love Calvin. Love him as a player. He was one of my favorite players in the team. Did a lot of good things for this team. But now you add a Michael Pittman, and then you add a second round pick, and you add a third round pick. I think Dave. And by the way, Wiegand had a nice little reception. He's going to be one of the guys I want to talk about. But that's a sizable upgrade at the wide receiver position.
1: Now it literally size.
0: Yes,
1: literally in size, and then figuratively sizable.
0: Yeah,
1: and we also had to throw in Ben Skowronek in there. He also had the first reception of the game.
0: So, first touchdown pass by Aaron Rodgers last year. Yeah. First reception of the game this year.
1: Yeah. So we know Ben Skowronek's going to be here. Got paid.
0: Yep.
1: So we know that he's going to be on the roster as well. Special teams ace that can also get you in a pinch and can be wide receiver. So we have a lot of guys at that. That's a very deep group. Our edges of our team, defensively and offensively, are stocked full of talent.
0: Caden Wiegand, I thought, I thought one of the things that I'm going to continue to look at is I think he's very aggressive in the punt game on making sure he gets his hands in the ball.
1: Yes.
0: And
1: not letting the ball roll.
0: Oh, that drives me. It drives me bananas, and everyone's, hey, get out of the way. You know, the last thing you want to do is see a guy mishandle one there.
1: Exactly.
0: And you wind up turning it over. It lands at the 32, and it's a bad punt, and now it trickles and rolls, and then it rolls dead at the 8-yard line, and they picked up an extra 20 yards, and I thought he did a really good job of getting to those balls. We didn't see anything break in the return game, but then we saw him take a short, and Aller was talking about this man-to-man coverage. He's able to beat his man, make the reception, and scoot. Even with a stumble, I think it was, 74 yards on that play?
1: Yes, 74 yards while looking like he's galloping for like 35 of those yards.
0: But showed quick and fast.
1: He was both. He was both. And even with the gallop stumble that he had going, still able to stay on his feet and guys still couldn't catch him. That's how fast he was. I mean, he was as fast as a hiccup. And I

0: I got distracted. Squirrel, call it. High on the Hog barbecue is here.
1: What?
0: Yeah.
1: Where?
0: That was a trailer. If you look, you're blocked by the beam here, but move a little bit.
1: Where's
0: to the
1: that
0: right.
1: Going?
0: Oh, that's for Home Run Derby.
1: Oh. are you gonna be watching Home Run Derby?
0: Oh, I was always gonna watch.
1: Okay, all right, yeah. All right,
0: yeah. It was like, okay, are we gonna get Brewster's ice cream?
1: High on the Hog barbecue.
0: High on the Hog barbecue, and when you see High on the Hog, that means other food trucks to come.
1: Uh-huh, okay.
0: So it's gonna be a food truck festival.
1: All right, okay, good stuff.
0: Which I can't wait for.
1: Squirrel. Squirrel. So Weegan. Yes.
0: Caden, like we saw. Weegan.
1: Right. 20 receptions last year. Hadn't really been utilized in the passing game. They used it for some gadget plays, but you know he's got to be a receiver
0: on
1: right?
0: a team that did not throw the football.
1: Right.
0: That was.
1: Yeah. Excuse me. You can't have him be the gadget guy.
0: Just the gadget. Just the special teams guy.
1: Right.
0: You've got to be able to go in, and he wasn't. And he was okay in practice. He's okay in practice, but the game that really highlighted. So he's another guy. We talk about gamers, right? And that's what you want to see in game. How does this guy respond when thrown into the game? 74 yards is not a bad way to have your first statement.
1: Yep, I agree. So that's a real positive because, you know, barring anything unforeseen, and again, all these things are the caveat of staying healthy. And, you know, Mike McCarthy's talked about that, how important that is to stay healthy through camp. And in preseason games, there's only so much you can control. But he's going to be on the team because he's your top return guy.
0: So, and both returns, but kick and punt.
1: Right. You don't want to be a fourth specialist. You want to be able to help somewhere else.
0: Yeah.
1: If you can help in the passing game and not be just a gadget guy, because guess what? People are like, why don't they use that guy in some reverses or try some trick plays with him? You know, what are you going to do? Yell to the other team, Weegan's in the game, trick play coming. You can't do that.
0: You can't
1: do that. He has to be able to be integrated into the offense.
0: And that's why Mike McCarthy has harped on this so much in camp. Receivers have to know every position, not just one. I don't want predictability. I want anonymity. And I want to be able to, and we saw this in the game, be able to dictate pace of play. Hurry up just for one time, to throw the other team off.
1: Yep.
0: Slow it down when you need to, grind it to a halt. You need to be able to change the temperature like a DJ switching between tracks, right? You know,
1: when
0: he's trying to overlay. You need that versatility. And so that's what Caden Weegan will continue to see that. We saw that. It was a good start, but you're right. What more can you do? I know you're a returner. We got all the film in the world of you taking it to the house at punt and kick return. What else do you got?
1: Right.
0: What else is in the bag?
1: Because you better be Devin Hester.
0: Yeah.
1: If you can't add something else.
0: Exactly.
1: A Hall of Fame return man.
0: Yeah. Dante Hall, Devin Hester.
1: Right.
0: Like all the, you have to be X Factor. But in today's NFL, you don't get really those opportunities anymore. There's not that type of guy in this league. So you got to be able to be a multi-versatile, multifaceted guy.
1: So I'm going to take you back to last spring. Robert Tonyan was a late add during the OTA period for the Steelers, whether it was OTA or minicamp. You know, they've all got different names. What was in that period is that they
0: organized
1: signed
0: team stuff.
1: Right, exactly. OTS.
0: Yeah.
1: Let's keep it at stuff. So you bring in a guy like Tonyan, and everyone's like, there's your number three tight end. Okay, so he comes out here. He's done nothing to show that he's not, Aaron Rodgers calls him Bobby.
0: Yeah.
1: That Bobby Tonyan, who's had a couple of 50-yard receiving years in his career, can't be that good third tight end. But there's guys battling, right? Jaheim Bell was a guy we talked about. Lake McCree is on this roster. Guys fighting for a spot. And I thought Tonyan was really good. And if you were going to try to let everybody know, hey, the fight is over. Of course, the fight's never over, but I'm the guy.
0: Yeah,
1: let's
0: put
1: it that way. I'm the guy. I think Robert Tonyan said, I'm the guy on Thursday night.
0: Two-minute drill. 2 minute.
1: Yeah.
0: He was absolutely phenomenal. Sick seam, middle of the field, dumped up. He was all over the place as a security blanket. That's what you want. Leading receiver. I got hiccups now.
1: Yes, jeez. I know.
0: I'm trying to work through this. Leading receiver on the team, too.
1: Okay.
0: So, yeah, that would say case open, case closed.
1: Speaking quickly between hiccups, Max Starks.
0: Just go to break.
1: You know what? I should mention, too, Riley Nowakowski. Love the way he was used. Fullback position. Just nod if you agree.
0: Yes.
1: Okay, so Max agrees. All right, we're going to clear out the hiccups. You're going to get to the quarterback position. Of course, we're saving that for last. And the signing and the contract extension all still to come in the locker room here on the Steelers Audio Network.
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12: Hi, Western Pennsylvania. 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We're here for you. We're here for our community. We're here for our region. If you've been seriously hurt in an accident, you need to talk to a lawyer, even if it's not us. If you do call us, know that you'll have the firm with over 40 years of experience fighting to get the money you deserve.

0: 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And of course, there's never a fee unless we get money for you.
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1: And welcome back inside the locker room here on the Steelers Audio Network. And Max, was there any other offensive guys that I failed to mention that you wanted to give a gold star to?
2: Let's see here.
1: Weegan, Bernard, Tanyan.
2: Yeah.
1: Lou Nichols ran hard, I thought.
2: Lou Nichols ran hard. Leading rusher on the team. I thought he did a really good job of working with what he had. I mean, it's just the piece de resistance.
1: Let's get to the quarterback.
2: Piece de resistance.
1: You get the sense from and just some of the things Mike McCarthy has said that he's really bullish on Mason Rudolph and thinks they're. I get the sense, and again, sometimes I don't know whether you just sort of get it out of thin air, or if you heard some things or what. I get the sense that he thinks there's more to Mason than we've probably seen from Mason. That there's still some upside there left with him, even though he's a veteran guy. I thought he looked terrific. I mean, really,
2: people
1: really
2: were,
1: good.
2: Down on him about the he didn't make this play or that. I'm like, he was going up against the ones, and they were in his face, and
1: they didn't like his performance on Thursday.
2: Yeah, people were like, why is he even in there? We're here to see the two. Once again,
1: they didn't like 10 for 11.
2: They didn't like it because it wasn't spectacular, and everybody was kind of, I think, overjoyed with Drew Aller's first performance. But Mason looked really good.
1: Really good.
2: Crisp operation. Should have had that touchdown.
1: Right. Should have been 10 for 10.
2: Yeah.
1: Right, because he wouldn't have had the one other pass to Pat Freiermuth out in the flat that came up just short. Would have been 10 for 10, would have been a touchdown,
2: yeah,
1: and would have had probably a perfect quarterback rating.
2: Yeah.
1: Right? I mean, that's where he would have been. Jeremy, again, he leapt up for the ball. I thought Mason made a heck of a play on that too,
2: because he shook a guy who had him dead to rights in the middle of the pocket,
1: mm-hmm.
2: dead to rights. Spins out of it, works, climbs the ladder, and finds Jeremy Bernard in the middle of all that trash, and put him in a perfect place. But Jeremy, when he went up, combat catch, was only able to get 1 foot in. But I'm like, that's strength and resolve. Like that's something that. You don't get to. It's easy to sit in the pocket in 7-on-7, no pass rush, make your plays, and live off or be in a quick position. But to have things collapse and him start to create and move, that's a veteran move.
1: Yep.
2: That was a veteran move. He was absolutely solid.
1: Yes, I thought he was more than that. I thought he was outstanding.
2: Yeah.
1: I really did. I thought he was excellent. He would have gotten an A grade from me.
2: No, absolutely. I was like, he did exactly what you need him to do. And he commanded the offense. Everything looked clean, crisp. The operation was there. Everything you want to see. So I'm absolutely right there with you. I thought he did an excellent job.
1: Okay, so let's get to the two young guys, shall we?
2: Yes.
1: I thought Will Howard was also excellent.
2: Listen, I thought that 2-minute drill, that's the best 2-minute drill I've seen in a while, especially in a preseason game. Execution was perfect. Timing was excellent. And they took some shots. That fourth down to start the 2-minute drill.
1: Yes.
2: Yeah.
1: See,
2: hold your breath for a second, but it was awesome.
1: Some of the things that we saw, just to take a step back from the player evaluation and look at the quote unquote team evaluation from a wider view than what the players did. Organization, crispness, pacing, like you talked about. We're going to hurry up here. You did that perfectly. You didn't hurry up and have a guy jump offside or
2: exactly.
1: have an illegal procedure penalty. All that stuff I thought was really good. And then, hey, man, it's a new era. 4th and inches from your own 30-yard line, and you roll out and throw it 15 yards downfield.
2: Yeah.
1: Now, good luck defending that.
2: And they got into the goal line. They were expecting – a dive play to get your yard. I mean, heck, I was too. Remember we talked about
1: I thought maybe quarterback sneak.
2: Yeah, we were with Merrill. We're like, is this Steel City shove?
1: Right.
2: is this going to be the sneak play? Or are they going to run a dive? And no. I mean, naked boot out. Loved it. That was like, okay, this is a different area. This is an offensive-minded coach
1: mm-hmm.
2: looking at this and not a defensive-minded coach trying to just slog through it. It's innovative. It's creative.

0: and you're also getting good teaching tape.
1: Right.
0: And then after that, it was all big plays. And that's when Robert Tonyan got his gold star. He earned a gold star for the rest of that drive, being available and making plays in the middle of the field.
2: You know, I thought I thought, again, just to recap quickly, I thought Mason Rudolph, I can't believe there would be criticism of him. I thought he was excellent. Should have had the perfect passer rating. I thought Will Howard was very, very good. And it was interesting that he mentioned something in his post-game press conference, and Mike McCarthy mentioned something in a post-game press conference about organization or something pre-snap that I didn't see and I didn't get, and it didn't register with me. But it's one of those things behind the scenes. It goes to show you why coaches watch tape, and there's different grades on things than we have. And so, you know, people
0: it's not the oohs and ahs that dictate a plus or a minus.
2: So people will be watching after the game, and I think we both thought one of the personal fouls, and I don't remember. I certainly thought one of the personal fouls was questionable. But, you know, that's why Mike McCarthy was asked about that. And, hey, what about, you know, Izzy McQuamu and the hits after the play? I got to see the tape, right?
0: Yeah.
2: And so, but there are also things that are happening in real live action that are not up to his snuff, and both he and Will Howard recognize that. And I didn't see it because what I saw from Will Howard was 7 of 9 for 86 yards and a beautifully run two-minute drill. That's what I saw. So I didn't see that. Whatever they were talking about, I didn't see it.
0: Yeah, I didn't see it either. And once again, that's where we're not privileged to know some of
2: those
0: things,
2: right? That's right.
0: Because that's the inner workings. Like, nobody buys a Rolex and says, I can't wait to open up and see every movement in there. No, they look at the outside of it, right?
2: Yes.
0: And that's how – enjoy the beauty, right? Buy a skeleton if you want to do that, you know, if you want to see the inner workings. But you don't buy it to take it apart in those moments. So you just – hey, listen, the watchmaker had an issue.
2: Right.
0: He fixed it, and we moved on. Still tells time.
2: Yes.
0: That's all you need to worry about.
2: That's right. Good stuff. Great analogy, by the way. And then Drew Aller, who got to play most of the second half, got a lot of snaps. You know, I was again impressed by, you know, he was talking about the anatomy of the play that he ran it in, and he was talking about it was nice to be hit, and he was asked if there was a, you know, if he thought about throwing that ball, and it was an RPO in which, you know, I can't remember if it was Nowakowski. Now you put it in my head that I'm forgetting a syllable.
0: Yeah,
2: that Nowakowski guy.
0: Yeah, you said Nowakowski. No, I was like, whoa, wait a second.
2: Nowakowski. Nowakowski.
0: Or you just say Riley.
2: Riley. That might be easier. So I think it was Nowakowski who was out in the flat, and he said the safety came down, so I couldn't do that. And then I'm reading. So now it's a run, and now you're reading option off of the defensive end. There's just a lot going on before a play. And I think that was one of the things that impressed me too, was that whatever Green Bay did, and I'm sure defenses will get more complex. Mike McCarthy talked about that as well before the game. You're showing different things. You're not showing everything in your bag of tricks. You're withholding some of your more interesting stuff. But the quarterbacks still have to digest that. I didn't see any confusion. I didn't see any misfires.
0: Indecision.
2: I didn't see any of that. And, you know, if I was going to expect it or anticipate it, not expect it, but anticipate it from any of the three, it would have been Aller. Because Will Howard is, you know, listen, he hadn't played in 17 months or 19 months, I think it was.
0: But he
2: was here last year. Right.
0: And then
2: 10 months for Aller.
0: Yeah, 10 months, yeah.
2: Yeah, he
0: a lot of time.
2: Right, a lot of time. But Will had at least, you know, been in the meetings and has been around the pro game for a year longer than Drew Aller. So, I think all in all with Drew Aller, very, very impressed by what he was able to do as well.
0: No, I thought so. And once again, I mean, it was a great performance for the first time, right? You hadn't seen him in a while. He didn't finish out the college season. So you get enamored with what he can. And he's a third-round pick. And everybody's like, oh, man, big arm, big talent, prototypical. And I'm like, yes, but this is just the first opportunity. And you're at the end of the game. So if you are worth your ilk, you should do what we saw. Right? But the challenge is going to change.
2: Mm-hmm.
0: Next week is going to be tougher. You're game planning for this opponent. You're running through an actual menu of offenses. You're going to play better talent. Right? You're getting the ramp up. So, great first appearance. And I thought for Will Howard, once again, shake off the rust of 19 months. Like, that was his first.

0: professional game series operation that he's had, you know, at the professional level. And I thought he handled, and it was a bigger situation in that 2-minute drill at that moment of the game. That was the first go-ahead touchdown as well for the team. We saw four different lead changes in that game. So he was the first one that initiated the lead change.
1: Mm-hmm.
0: So that's where I'm like, man, that's exactly what you want to see. But then also, defensively, 46 seconds and they got a field goal out of it. That's an operation that has to be worked on with Patrick Graham.
1: That's right.
0: So you kind of look at it, and then the second half, oh, well, he wasn't as – I'm like, teams have adjusted. They've now looked at film. And so how do you adjust to come out there? And I thought he still handled it absolutely well. And Drew Aller came in and played exceptionally well. Our quarterback crew is better than their quarterback crew.
1: Yep.
0: And that's a good thing to have. But for us to be just already, like, just sold on it's done, we've got way more work to do.
1: Yeah. Overall. Very promising from almost everything we saw. And a lot of guys that are going to be competing for spots that made it known they're going to be competing for spots. That's only going to make your roster deeper. That 53 turning into the 68 Mike McCarthy talks about, where you can reach into those guys. Like we brought this up before. You know, when you have a James Pierre, you have a Dylan Cook, he wants some fertile soil there in that next 15 in the practice squad. So I think all arrows pointing in a positive direction as far as that's concerned. Up next, contract extension. A veteran joins the fold. What does that mean for the linebacker group? We're going to talk about that when we continue in the locker room here on the Steelers Audio Network.
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4: And welcome back in the locker room here as we're wrapping up. Well, I think we've wrapped up Thursday night. Officially wrapped up?
5: I think we did. Okay. We put a nice bow on it.
4: We have some news, and we're going to get to the camp and the Jets and the final days of training camp here in Latrobe and what we're expecting to see as the team prepares for the game on Friday night. But let us start with the news that we got just before kickoff that Alandon Roberts has been resigned. So it looks like he's wearing 50 now, and Jamie Davis is wearing 57. Is that what I heard?
5: I believe so.
4: I think I saw that.
5: The change had to happen. Uh-huh. The change had to happen.
4: Your thoughts on that signing, and does it mean to you that the coaching staff is looking for something either different than they have on their team or better than they have on their team if you bring in a guy like this? Or is it a case of, hey, this is a good football player, he's available, let's bring him in and see what happens?
5: And he's run Patrick Graham's defense in Oakland.
4: Uh-huh.
5: So not a lot of up to speed for Alandon Roberts. He's played in Patrick Graham's system. He's also a guy who's played here. So he understands the culture and what identity is to play Steeler football. So I think you have a lot of goods. You have double goods that can happen in this situation by bringing Alandon Roberts. And also, yeah, you're evaluating because this style of defense is going to need a very physical point of view, a physical type of presence. And let's face it, you know, Alandon Roberts is a hammer.
4: Mm-hmm.
5: He is not a nail. He is not a guy who's going to sit there and just feel it. He's your A-gap plugger. And that's one thing. When you talk about Patrick Queen, Peyton Wilson, sideline to sideline, angle blocks, moving off of very quick, can cover in space. Not a lot of hammers. Cole Holcomb's probably your only hammer. Carson Bruner's a young dude that you're trying to figure out what his capabilities are. Can he do more? We talked about a lot of other guys, the Caden Wiegens of the world. Carson Bruner's in that same category where you're trying to figure out, can you be more than a special teamer? Can you be an every down backer? Well, we know that Alandon Roberts can be that. We've seen him do it on Sundays for multiple teams, for multiple years, and this organization as well. He is there. He is your Derrick Henry answer. He's the guy that's going to hit you in the A-gap and make you go backwards.
4: We have seen in previous years the Steelers mix up the linebacker position. It's a very unique division in which you might have to face Joe Burrow and that offense 1 week and trying to chase down Chase Brown at the running back position and the sledgehammer that is the

0: Baltimore Ravens next week. It's kind of a unique situation being in the AFC North. Do you think that this coaching staff might be looking for that type of player?
1: You got to have multiple guys. It's just like my toolbox in my garage, Rob. I got five different screwdrivers, and three of them are Phillips, two are flatheads, and I need different sizes. You need the small one for the little, like, mm-hmm. electronics and toys, and then you need the big one for the big jobs. And then you got to have your hex nuts and your hex bolts. You have to have all this stuff. That's what you want to have. You want to have more tools at your disposal so that you can use them, because you never know when that one thing might come up and you need that tool for it. Landon Roberts is one of those tools that covers that type of necessity.
0: Okay, I'm going to get back to the linebacker thing in a situation. I just have a simple question for you, because yep. My experience is this, and I want to know if it's also your experience. I go to my toolbox. When I'm looking for a flathead, all I can find are Phillips. When I'm looking for a Phillips, all I can find are flatheads. Is that my problem, or do you have the same issue?
1: That is a every tool guy
0: okay,
1: problem.
0: Good. All right, good.
1: But what you do is you buy the multi-head screwdriver.
0: Ah.
1: The one where you can slide it in and change it, and it has about seven different ones.
0: Yeah.
1: So then that one stays in the in-house toolbox.
0: Yes.
1: The one outside, that's the pleasure.
0: Okay.
1: That's the pleasure area, right? That's when I just want to feel like, I'm doing something. But you keep that multi-head for all of the in-house fixes.
0: But you know what would happen to that? One of us would be saying to the other one of us, hey, honey, you know where that multi-headed screwdriver is?
1: Exactly.
0: Yeah, I was fixing something upstairs. I don't know where it is.
1: Yeah, exactly.
0: But that would also disappear. Screwdrivers disappear.
1: My wife doesn't do any of that type of
0: okay.
1: So I have them labeled, and I'm one of those guys. I'm very type A when it comes to, like, tools, batteries, and stuff like that. Like the everyday stuff that you don't need. Like, I got to change a smoke detector battery, right?
0: Yeah.
1: But I actually have this one. Just a little
0: battery
1: bit.
0: Caddy?
1: Oh, I got the battery caddy.
0: I got a battery. My wife got it for me.
1: I bought it myself. I went to Home Depot one day, and I was like, I need this. And I literally go to Costco, and I buy the jumbo pack, and I organize all of them. I have little battery voltage testers. I'm that guy.
0: So you'll if you saw my garage, you would have nightmares about it for weeks.
1: Okay.
0: Oh, no, it's
1: everywhere?
0: Not. No. I just toss it in the corner, and it's a very busy corner.
1: Oh, my gosh.
0: Okay.
1: Yeah, I got shelving and everything. Yeah, I'm completely opposite.
0: Yeah. and I'm not very handy. And anyway, okay, let's get back to the linebacker position. So I think that we have Wilson and Queen set, right?
1: Lock.
0: Bruner and Holcomb's been interesting. Malik Harrison is still there. Now you have a Landon Roberts. And again, as we look at this roster, they're not keeping six, Max.
1: They're not
0: keeping six inside linebackers.
1: No, they're not. And you're gonna need to pick the top four. I mean, I feel like
0: you don't think they'll go five.
1: It's a possibility, but we just talked about we got six DBs potentially, right? Five
0: six corners.
1: Yeah, what I'm saying. Six corners didn't even include the two nickels, Brandon Echols and Jalen Ramsey. Into that number.
0: I had them as part of the six.
1: Oh, you did have them.
0: Yeah,
1: okay,
0: and then
1: four
0: safeties.
1: How about this?
0: That's 10.
1: Let's say the DBs first. So we got Jamel Dean,
0: mm-hmm.
1: Joey Porter Jr.,
0: yep.
1: Asante Samuel.
0: Yep.
1: Now you go Jalen Ramsey,
0: yep.
1: and Brandon Echols.
0: And Dalen Everett.
1: Okay, that's your six.
0: Right.
1: Okay, so that covers the three and 11 personnel. Three DBs. So you're talking about nickels and corners. Now defensive line.
0: At least six.
1: That's 12.
0: Mm-hmm. Four safeties.
1: That's now 16. We're at 16.
0: Four outside linebackers.
1: 20.
0: Five inside linebackers? That gets you to 25.
1: That gets you to 25.
0: Or is it, again, as we've talked many times, is Jamin Davis battling, Dean Lowry or Asaze Otomewo, who's also battling somebody else like Rubio, and now you're battling another safety or another corner. Yeah,
1: and now you're battling Malik Harrison, and Landon Roberts.
0: Right.
1: And Carson Bruner.
0: The point being, which we've talked about, just being the fifth inside linebacker is not good enough.
1: No.
0: Or could. It's possible it could be good enough.
1: Could be, but.
0: But it's no assurance that you're going to make the roster.
1: And you have the X factor of the opposite side of the ball.
0: Right.
1: And
0: do we keep 26?
1: Four quarterbacks.

0: So now you lose a guy on defense.
1: Absolutely right.
0: Potentially.
1: Man, that is looking
0: right.
1: Mike McCarthy said he's opened the door to four. And yeah. People have kind of scoffed, but you know what? They might keep four, Max.
0: They might keep four. So yeah, so that luxury of even getting into, like you said, is it the fifth safety? Is it the fifth linebacker? Is it the seventh DB? Is it the seventh defensive lineman? Is it the ninth to tenth offensive lineman? Right? Do you go nine? Do you go 10? I think we feel pretty good that it's three running backs, three tight ends, but then it's six wide receivers.
1: Right.
0: You know, but there might be a seventh because, listen, I'll tell you this, Brandon Smith played really good. Mm-hmm. We didn't get to talk about him. Played really well in those. Max Hurleman played really well.
1: Yep.
0: So you have a lot of, and once again, we go back to the ethos statement of this show today. No coach has ever said, man, there's too much talent on my roster.
1: Right. Oh, man.
0: Oh, man, this is a burden.
1: It's going to be a tough year.
0: This is so bad.
1: We just have too many guys.
0: Yeah, we have too many good guys. Said no one ever.
1: Okay, so the news of the day, Keanu Benton signs a big contract extension.
0: Inked.
1: He has inked that deal. Your thoughts on that contract extension for Keanu Benton?
0: Well-deserved, and now he's actually going to get to show off his wares at the position he's naturally built for. So I feel like this was a very perceptive move, not a hasty move. It was a very perceptive move by the Steelers to lock him in because of what they think he can be. And this is to protect the future as well when you don't know what's going to happen beyond this year with Cam Hayward. So it's an insurance policy because if Keanu Benton ends up balling out, that sticker is going to be a lot more expensive to cover. So I think it was a very preemptive type of move, a perceptive move by Omar Khan and company in the front office to get that deal done a year too soon than a year too late. It's not Jerry Jones where you wait and wait and kick the can, and then all of a sudden you're paying the super premium retail prices. Like, this is a little bit of, hey, we believe in you. This is what you've done, but this is what we expect you to do moving forward. And it's gonna be commissary with what it is. And it's the highest D lineman per annual year salary for the Steelers in Steelers history.
1: And let me just point out again. Okay, so now, and I did this earlier in the offseason, but I don't know if this is current or was at the time. And maybe these guys are a year or, you know, 6 months older or whatever. But so this is your quote-unquote old Steelers roster. And I understand you got Cam Hayward. I understand you got T.J. Watt. I understand you got Jalen Ramsey. All guys who are in your 30s. I got, you know, Mason Rudolph's 31. Aaron Rodgers is 42.
0: Yeah.
1: Over 40.
0: Yeah, over 40.
1: We could all stop counting.
0: He's 40. Yeah.
1: So
0: I say my weight.
1: here's your old Pittsburgh Steelers team. Y.A. Black, 23. Keanu Benton, 24. Derek Harmon, 22. That's your defensive line of the future. I'm not mentioning old guys there, am I?
0: No, I haven't heard one yet.
1: Okay, on the offensive side, you have Zach Frazier at 24. You have Mason McCormick at 25. You have Troy Fautanu at 25. You have Spencer Anderson at 25. You have Ahana Chor at 22, I think Max is.
0: Yeah.
1: You're young in the trenches, Max. You are young in the trenches.
0: Very
1: that
0: young.
1: Is a really good place to be young and talented.
0: Yeah, young, talented.
1: Not all of them, I'm talking about it doesn't take much to extrapolate that as your and if it's not Anderson, it's Jennings Dunker, another rookie this year. You are going to be young and controllable in the trenches, and I think that. And again, I'm cherry picking, but I'm also talking about the future of this organization, the now and the future. My point is, this is a younger team than people think.
0: Yeah, people think a year ago how it was one of the oldest and quote-unquote overpaid. No, you've gotten young really quick, and you're now in that middle season, you know, that middle-aged area of NFL experience, which is a good place you want to be in.
1: Exactly.
0: And you have to pay for that. Today's NFL, you got to pay for it, and then when you have a good player, you don't want to see him walk, especially one that you drafted.
1: Right.
0: Staying within the organization. Also, a lot of those names that you named, all drafted.
1: Right.
0: All drafted.
1: Right. And we're hoping that Joey Porter Jr. is going to get a contract extension.
0: Yes.
1: The point being that, you know, there's a lot of people out there, national people, well, you know, the failure to accept the rebuild. So, by the way, what does that look like exactly?
0: Yeah.
1: Trade all your best players and then do what?
0: Burn it down. Do you want to be the

0: Miami Dolphins?
1: Right.
0: New York Jets?
1: I don't know. I've never understood that, in especially in football, where you have a 53-man roster.
0: Yeah, this isn't
1: You're not
0: college.
1: Getting 53 guys in a draft.
0: No.
1: You know, not. Oh, we're going to burn it down and do this. Okay.
0: And you're not going to sign 53 brand new players.
1: Exactly.
0: To
1: exactly.
0: Huge money contracts. It's a timetable, and I will say this. Omar Khan, Andy Weidel, that scouting staff, everybody up there, Sheldon White and company, you know, Mark Sadowski, Mark Bruner, Dan Rooney, like, they churned this roster.
1: Absolutely.
0: They've gone high and low and done a great job. Cole Marceau, right? You know, we're looking at Chidi Owoma, right? There's a lot of guys involved in this process. Tos, you know, all these guys are scouring and trying to make sure they find the best fits, whether it's a one-year fix, whether it's a two-year, whether it's somebody that can be more, Asante Samuel, right? We talk about James Pierre and Dylan Cook as kind of those poster childs. But to go find a Cole Alexander, Quan Alexander, to go find a Miles Jack mid-season, like, they do tireless work year-round.
1: I think the roster's gotten better.
0: And it's gotten better every single year.
1: Yep, I hope that that will give you some hope for those that might think, hey, they need to rip this thing down or whatever. They are young in the trenches. They've invested in the trenches, and you know, we still need to see it all come to fruition.
0: Gotta
1: and I understand. Together, but... I understand where that you know, you arch an eyebrow, and you should, because we haven't seen it come to fruition yet. But certainly like the way it's trending. The Drive is coming up next. Max, my friend, thank you. Good seeing you.
0: As always, bud.
1: That wraps up today's show. We're going to be looking forward to the New York Jets and exhibition game number 2 in the end of camp. As we move along here, for Max Starks, for Justin Miller in our iHeart Control Room, I'm Rob King. We thank you for listening to this edition of In the Locker Room here on the Steelers Audio Network.
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4: 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Wes Shuler, Matt Williamson, it is The Drive on Steelers Nation Radio. You already know the drill, and boy, do we have a lot of ground to cover today, Matt.
5: Yeah, really. We weren't gone that long, but boom, lots shaking.
4: Always
5: probably
4: happens.
5: Covered the next couple days.
4: Yeah, absolutely. Always happens quickly this time of year. We are in the final stretch, just two more practices left. Of course, tomorrow, Sunday, and then Monday, the final one here at St. Vincent College. We've got some things to cover from this morning and all the moving and shaking over the last couple days. We, of course, have a preseason game to discuss as preseason number one is in the books. The Steelers victorious 28-9 over the Green Bay Packers Thursday night at home at Acrisure Stadium. But we begin, Matt, with some big news both here on the home front and around the league. A couple extensions that we have to discuss to get us started.
5: Yeah, let's start there. I think that's a good move.
4: I think so, because we are obviously – we'll be sinking our teeth into the preseason stuff.
5: Oh, I'm sure we'll be referring back and forth to it 1,000 times. And right.
4: Exactly right. And there is a
5: lot of – and that was pretty positive, yeah.
4: There's a lot of meat on that bone to like, and I think a couple coachable things too. That's probably always the balance you're looking for if you're Mike McCarthy and company. You get out of there healthy. There's plenty of good, and there's still some bad that you can correct.
5: Oh, well, there's some of that for sure.
4: And continue to harp on. So plenty of ground to cover from what we saw on Thursday night. But some news first before we sink our teeth into the preseason game number one from Thursday. And leading us off here today, Matt, is a piece of news that I think, hey, we've discussed, but was probably a little bit on the back burner with everything going on here at camp and a lot of attention in terms of the contract conversation here in Latrobe around Joey Porter Jr. But another name that we had mentioned, defensive tackle Keanu Benton. Well, him and the Steelers agreed to a four-year, $72 million contract extension. Well, about $18 million per year will make Benton the highest-paid defensive lineman in Steelers history.
5: Yes. Now, it... I think this is a really good contract. It rubs me a little wrong that people keep announcing it as the greatest in Steelers history. It's almost like they're like, well, I've heard that from 1,000 people because it feels like they're just like poking a fork in Cam Hayward's side. Like, I mean, times were different, but back in the day, no safety could ask for more than Troy. You know what I mean? Or, you know, like there is a pecking order in these rooms. But the league is changing so rapidly, and the age difference and the value, it doesn't mean that he's better than Cam, et cetera, et cetera. But I very much believe if he had a season similar to what he's had to this point, hits the open market, he's probably at 23 a year. I mean, just, there's so many teams with so much money, and D tackles, rightfully so. First off, I'm going to go on a tangent with that.
4: That price is going up.
5: That price is going up, and rightfully so, because we're seeing way more too high safeties. We're seeing lighter boxes. And the only way – what every defense wants to do is take away explosives, rush the passer with four, stop the run with seven, basically. And D-tackles is where a lot of that starts. If you can get pass rush and I can be very competitive against the run while taking away explosives with extra guys.

0: over the top. You got to invest in defensive tackles. And look at the top teams in the league. The Eagles just signed two dudes. You know, the guys that were in the Super Bowl last year were driven by defensive tackle play. Now, I'm not saying Benton's quite to the level of some of those guys, but his ability's on par with most defensive tackles in the league. And I think we all can admit that he's been miscast as a nose for much of his career and still been very successful in the passing game, so successful in the run game. Frankly, not very successful in the run game, with that being his calling card. But as a three technique, outside shoulder of the guard, or a four-eye that Cam runs a lot, the inside shoulder of a tackle, or moving around and, you know, getting a little further from the ball, I think we're scratching the surface of what he can become. And frankly, if he improves, this deal's a bargain. If he kind of stays the same, okay, you're like, that's a decent deal, you know, for today's market. But the beauty of it, and I said this a lot with Herbig, and I haven't heard enough people talking about it with the Herbig deal, it's a four-year deal. Do you know what a bargain $18 million is going to be in 3 years from now or 4 years from now?
1: Especially if he's an above-the-line
0: player. Yeah, if he gets a little better.
1: Even if he's not a superstar, even if he's not a Pro Bowler, if he gets a little better, right, 2 years from now, he's going to be the 30th highest-paid defensive lineman in the
0: right,
1: league.
0: Right, right. I mean, just the way inflation's going, it might be a little high today. Tomorrow, it's going to be a real good deal. 3 days from now, it's going to be the best bargain in town. And, like, I'm, you know, in like 3 years from now, is Watt and Highsmith even going to be here? You're going to be pretty happy that Herbig's locked up for the number he is. Now, they could still hold out or renegotiate or whatever if he's the best player in the league or whatever. But I think this is a great deal for Benton, and I think it's a bet on what we can turn him into in terms of changing his responsibilities, altering them to some degree, and we think his best football is ahead of him no matter what. And keep your own. I'm always a big fan of keeping your own.
1: Absolutely. I'm with you. That original, you know, that original number, you see it and you're like, hey, that's a pretty big number.
0: Herbig was the same way. I mean, so I want to have a conversation with you, maybe even in the next segment. But the sticker shock of all these deals lately
1: has
0: really been wow. And I'm sure fans are responding the same way. You gave that much money to a backup outside linebacker. What the heck's going on? It's just the league is growing so fast. And the conversation I want to have with you is Adam Schefter put out yesterday or the day before, since we've talked, about how much the average or how much franchises are worth now in the league.
1: Cool.
0: They've gone up a ridiculous number. The average franchise from last year to this year, the average franchise, Dallas is like number one, the Patriots are three, I think the Rams are two. I'm sure the Steelers are somewhere in the middle, maybe a little on the lower end or a smaller market. But the average NFL franchise has gone up $1.5 billion in terms of value from 1 year ago.
1: That's insane.
0: That's insane. And buy me a little time. I got to look something up super quick here.
1: I'm looking for it. But you know what? You know what also, too? Like, we're seeing this across sports, but especially in the NFL. I don't know if you saw this, Matt, but, like, in the last week or so, the Los Angeles Lakers were sold.
0: That's why Schefter kind of piggybacked off of that, right?
1: They were just sold, I think it was a little over a year ago.
0: Yes.
1: For $10 billion.
0: And which is insane.
1: Insane.
0: Yeah.
1: And then 12 or 13 or 14 months later, they sold for $12 billion. So in less than a year and a half, the price went up $2 billion. And I understand that's the Lakers, but that's an NBA franchise,
0: and I know nothing,
1: not an NFL
0: But they
1: one.
0: Didn't win. They didn't go far in the playoffs. They didn't win the whole deal.
1: They haven't been very good for a few years. They've
0: and LeBron left.
1: And LeBron left.
0: He's like the biggest name in the sport, and he left. You would think that would hurt the value of it, but it doesn't. People are still going. And I think you exposed this to me months ago. But people are like, oh, went up $1.5 billion. That's okay. I mean, that doesn't mean you got to throw $3 extra, $4 extra million to Benton, Herbig, et cetera. Yes, it does, because you showed me this. I mean, 1 million seconds is 11.5 days.
1: This is one of my favorite just general.
0: I know. I cite it all the time.
1: You could use it for sports. You could use it for economics.
0: You could
1: use it for a million things.
0: A million seconds is 11 and a half days. Okay, that sounds about right. A billion seconds is just under 32 years. If your franchise, the average

0: NFL franchise went up $1.5 billion.
1: Yeah.
0: An extra $5 million. The cap might go up $50 million next year, and I wouldn't be shocked.
1: Yes.
0: I mean, the inflation is not even come close to matching going up $1.5 billion.
1: Matt, someone, I mean,
0: this is nickels in the couch cushions.
1: Someone who's worth $100 million
0: yeah.
1: is a lot closer in wealth than you and I to a billionaire.
0: Right. Like the Joe average walking the street dudes
1: yes.
0: like us. Right.
1: Yes.
0: Exactly. Right. I mean, so if your franchise on average went up $1.5 billion in a year, this is nothing. Don't even look at the numbers anymore. The league is thriving.
1: The Schefter,
0: and it's not my money. I mean, if Mr. Rooney or whoever owner doesn't want to give players what, you know, the market rate, they have every right to do it. No one can tell me what to do with my money either. But the fact that the league and all these contracts are blowing people away, it's still not even keeping up with inflation and what the value of the league is. It's not even close.
1: The Adam Schefter stat that you referenced
0: yeah.
1: there, the average NFL team is now worth $9.34 billion. That's up 31% from last year's average. The biggest biggest year-to-year gain since the valuations launched in 2020.
0: Yeah.
1: That's absolutely wild.
0: That's absolutely wild.
1: There are now five NFL
0: multi-billion dollar organizations going up 31%, you said?
1: Yeah, 31%. Yeah. The Dallas Cowboys now with the highest valuation of $15.5 billion. There are six different NFL teams with over a $10 billion valuation.
0: Wow.
1: And again, if you would have done a valuation for the Lakers,
0: yeah,
1: it would have probably been $9 or $10 billion. They end up selling for $12.
0: Yeah, right.
1: So the Cowboys' valuation is 15.5. If Jerry Jones and the Jones family decided,
0: I'm taking offers. Yeah,
1: it would probably be close to 20.
0: I'd say it's at least 15. Yeah, right. You're right. 18, 20.
1: Right. So
0: it's one of those things you can't put a price on.
1: You're right,
0: because you almost can't lose money. I say this all the time. I mean, when. Who was that terrible owner for Washington?
1: Oh my gosh. I can see his face.
0: Why am I not remembering him?
1: Yeah, but anyway. I know who you Everyone knows who you're talking about.
0: Right, but he bought the team and sold it for 15 or 20 minutes. Daniel Snyder. He bought the team and sold it 15 or 20 years later, or whatever it was, for billions of dollars of profit and couldn't have been worse at his job. He couldn't have done more to make the team worth less and still
1: Matt,
0: is killing it.
1: Matt, I think you could say the same about the owner of our local baseball club if he ever decides to sell.
0: Right. Think about it, right.
1: I mean, sports valuations across the board have gone up astronomically.
0: Yes.
1: Especially in the National Football League that is clearly, by far, miles and miles ahead, the biggest entertainment vehicle in this country. And you're right, too, to say that that doesn't mean that owners just have to start throwing out money.
0: No,
1: like
0: they can
1: crazy.
0: Do whatever they want with it. There's still a cap.
1: But what it also means, and this is something Arthur Moat, this is a Moat's line I'm about to drop on you here, that yesterday's price is not today's price.
0: Not even close.
1: So just because this defensive tackle last year signed for this much, and oh my goodness, how can you give Benton that much? I don't think Benton's even top 15 paid at his position.
0: No,
1: right
0: I know
1: now.
0: He's not.
1: So
0: right, he's making about the same as Wyatt with the Packers who recently signed. And you know they both have a lot of talent.
1: So if your reaction is that's a little bit of a risk, I want to see a little bit more from him. I think there is more juice to squeeze there, but that's a big commitment to make before you see that juice. I can understand that logic.
0: Sure.
1: But if you're like panicking and oh my goodness, why are they giving this guy all this money and what the heck is this?
0: You don't know what you're talking about.
1: I think you're missing the forest through the trees.
0: Yeah, yeah. I mean,
1: because 5 years ago, 4 years ago, 3 years ago, this would have been a huge number.
0: Oh, this would have been insane.
1: Now it's about a normal number.
0: It's a normal number. I mean, I'm old enough. Like in the '80s, on Sports Illustrated cover, first $1 million baseball player was like Mike Schmidt or somebody. You know, holy cow. Someone playing a game is getting $1 million. I'm working hard every day. I'm worth more than him. No, you're not. No one goes to see you play. You know, like not everyone across the entire country tunes in to see a backup offensive tackle or edge player help you win because those guys are super valuable. And the next one's going to get more. And the next one's going to get more. The inflation is – it's not my specialty. I don't like talking economics.
1: Sure.
0: But I think that if you put it into the account of if teams are – going up by 40%, 30% on billions to start with, an extra million here or there for a defensive tackle means zero. Again, it's a dime you found. It's not even the change in my car, my SUV. This is something you walk past a penny and not sure if you should pick it up.
1: And I think the biggest part of this is what he can become.
0: That's the beauty of it.
1: Is again, if Keanu Benton never takes off, and let

0: even say worst case scenario, he kind of takes a step back or plateaus.
1: Then you're not thrilled.
0: This doesn't completely break your salary cap structure, but obviously you're not thrilled.
1: No, it's not that bad.
0: And it'd be a little, not a major setback, but it would certainly be a little bit of a setback. But Matt, if he continues to do what he does, like his first year in the league, one sack. Second year in the league, one sack. Last year he had 5.5.
1: Yeah.
0: He went from 34 and 35 tackles his first 2 years to 51 last year. Mm-hmm. He went from one TFL and two TFLs to 6 last year. He went from 8 QB hits to 12 quarterback hits.
1: Yeah.
0: I mean, if he just...
1: He's become a very good interior pass rusher, and they're gold.
0: As we've discussed, if the movement of Y.A. Black puts him more in a square peg, square hole situation, and now he's getting...
1: And you're going to live in nickel when he's one of the two on there quite a bit, and Cam's up in age, you know, right.
0: And now he's getting you 7.5, 8, 9 sacks a year. Like you said, all of a sudden, people would look back on this in a year or two and go, hey, man, that was really good value. Good thing you locked him up when you did. I think the...
1: Let alone 3 or 4 years, and it's a 4-year deal.
0: The potential for this deal to be a nice bargain in a year or two, I think greatly outweighs the potential for this deal to be a disaster in a year or two.
1: And we can't even discuss injuries because any contract, unfortunately, anyone could blow out their deal at any time.
0: Totally.
1: You know what I mean? That's just the nature of these investments. They are risky in that regard.
0: He's missed one game in 3 years, though.
1: Right. I mean, I say he's healthy, he's young, you think there's no reason to think decline. In fact, he might be on my short list of Steelers ready to take the biggest step from last year to this year.
0: Ooh.
1: I mean, we could go through that list, maybe. I mean, that's just off the top of my head. But I just think the usage, like you said, I think he's a better and better player, scheme, team aside. But now, if he continues to get better, because he's very talented, I mean, and the scheme also helps him as opposed to hurting him, maybe he doesn't play as many snaps, but I think he's going to be more effective and more valuable.
0: Yeah, we've had some of those conversations along the lines of, you know, who do you think benefits the most from the defensive coordinator change, from bringing Patrick Graham in? And we've talked a lot about the linebackers, and we've talked about some maybe Jalen Ramsey type.
1: Sure.
0: Maybe Benton should have been at the forefront of that conversation, too. And hopefully we're going to see it here starting in September.
1: Yeah.
0: There is another big extension around the league that has a direct effect to the Pittsburgh Steelers. We're going to touch on that and kind of continue this news of the day here to get us started, as well as getting into, obviously, plenty of thoughts from the Steelers and the Packers on Thursday night. We have a lot to cover here on this Saturday afternoon into the evening edition of The Drive. Wes Schuler, Matt Williamson, we're here with you until 6 o'clock, just getting started on the campus of St. Vincent College. 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

0: Hey, bro, weirdest thing is happening at the game. This guy sitting next to me says, "You're our good luck charm. Every time I crack a Bud Light, we score a touchdown. 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I think I'm some kind of a football prophet. Talk soon. The team needs me."
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13: 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Haas's is hospitality.
14: Rolling along here with a lot of ground to cover. A million different topics to hit on. Matt and I were joking during the break. Some days out here at training camp are a little bit like pulling teeth. Weather moves the practice inside and we don't get to see anything, so we don't really have anything to talk about, you know, stuff like that.
15: There's a lot of topics at times.
14: But then other times it's like manna from the heavens. It's like it's like Christmas morning as a kid. You just got stuff to unwrap everywhere. Matt, we haven't even, before we move on to another big extension for one of the league's big name cornerbacks and how that affects, of course, the Steelers and Joey Porter Jr., we need to make sure to stay in chronological order here because we still haven't discussed the reunion, the addition of veteran linebacker Alandon Roberts, who reached the reached an agreement with the Steelers on a one-year deal just before that preseason game on Thursday. I think it was Wednesday evening this news broke, if I'm remembering correctly.
15: Yes, and I like it quite a bit. I'm excited to see him. You know, I mean, tomorrow practice is probably the best time to see what he's looking like, but I love his style of play. I mean, yes, he's a limited athlete. He's not the fastest guy. He's not a sideline-to-sideline dude. You don't love him in coverage or playing in reverse. But he's not awful in any of those aspects. He's last in this league for a reason. He's not just a big, goofy stiff. But he plays so hard and blows people up and is very Raven-esque. And I do think that, I mean, say what you want about Queen and especially Wilson, they're a little more finessey.
14: Yeah, they're the sideline to sideline kind of modern linebacker.
15: And I wish Wilson could take on blocks, would take on blocks, or would be better taking on blocks a little better, or blowing up a big guy in the hole or whatever. I don't know if that'll ever be his game. He's kind of cut high and he's kind

leaner. But Roberts is a killer. I mean, he really is. And I think his play is infectious. I think the teammates love him. And I remember Dale and I went into detail when he left. It was like a lot of people were bummed. And I kind of was too, because I like him being around for

0: or special teams qualities. And I forget what linebacker they lost the same year as Roberts, but he was also a core special teamer. So Roberts kind of killed two birds with one stone, although the on-the-field defensive thumper bird, I think Roberts is better at. You know, and but what did Roberts do last year? Played for Patrick Graham for the Raiders. Right. So not only is he familiar with St. Vincent's and the Rooneys and Omar and the organization from a year removed, but where he went on vacation for a year was with like your buddies.
1: Right.
0: So I think the team must really be happy that he was available. I also think Harrison's in trouble now, in desperate trouble. And his contract doesn't help. I mean, we've talked about this for months.
1: He's making a pretty penny.
0: Yeah, I think he's a $5 million cap savings, and I thought he might get cut right at free agency opening, but I guess they never quite needed the money, and they didn't see a replacement. But that still applies now. Just because he lasted during the summer doesn't mean you can't still save a little buck. And I don't know what Roberts is making, but I'm sure it's less. It's probably league minimum.
1: I was going to say, I haven't seen that number.
0: Yeah.
1: It was a one-year, $3 million contract last year with the Raiders.
0: It's in that neighborhood.
1: I was going to say, yeah. I can't imagine that that's been drastically reduced or that he's gotten much more than that. I would imagine it's around that same kind of neighborhood.
0: Yeah.
1: And yeah, that's a little less than Malik Harrison. You could save some money there. I think Cole Holcomb, right, is probably firmly entrenched.
0: I think.
1: As your, you know, kind of 3-4, wherever you want to put him. And then Carson Bruner is your fifth guy, who's really the special
0: core
1: teams
0: special
1: demon.
0: Teamer. Yeah. He played a lot on defense this week, but I'm not sure he should in real life.
1: Right, and during the preseason, where you get those reps in and get him out there. But yeah, I think for Malik Harrison, it is time to be on high alert.
0: Big time.
1: Because Alandon Roberts, like you said, especially if you view Malik Harrison that you don't need that special teams prowess that he offers, because you're going to get it from Carson Bruner and Travis Homer and Ben Skoranek. And
0: there's some new names, but there's still plenty of contributors.
1: Yes. We've lost some of those names in the Miles Killebrews and the Connor and the Connor Haywards, but you've brought
0: some.
1: You drafted a couple, too.
0: Yeah.
1: Very, very good point by you there. So, yeah, this one made a lot of sense, and I like the cut of his jib compared to what you have. You need thunder and you need lightning in modern linebacker rooms. And maybe they had a little too much lightning. Now they bring in some big thunder that they're familiar with. And as you mentioned, familiar with Patrick Graham. Maybe even that's great to have a guy in the room who spent a whole year with him and speaks his language and knows his system and all that stuff to kind of be that.
0: I'm sure he'll be
1: up
0: to speed by already.
1: Yes, exactly.
0: Yeah, right.
1: I mean, exactly right.
0: He knows everything around the organization and he knows the defense, which is great. Kind of shocked he was still out there. I didn't know. Maybe there was an injury looming or something, or maybe the Steelers have been talking to him for a while and he didn't want to go through all the dog days of camp at his career. And a lot of those guys
1: do that.
0: Happen, right.
1: Yeah.
0: In the locker room was on just before us, and they had the door open. I was listening to Max and Rob chat a little bit about this. And Max's analogy was, hey, when I go down to my workbench, I need a variety of tools. And he was pretty much implying what you just said, that and he used screwdriver as an example. He's like, I got a couple Phillips heads, I got a couple flatheads, and I got ones. You don't have many of that one that you can you pull it out and you flip it around and it fits everything. That's Fred Warner. That's Urlacher. There's just not many of those at the linebacker position. There's going to be situations, goal line, tush-push stuff, Ravens week, or someone that's playing a lot of heavy personnel, that maybe that's not a Wilson week. I mean, I don't think he's just assured himself that you can't ever take him off the field type of guy. So injuries are going to settle in. There's going to be times you're going to call on Robert's skill set to be the hammer, and I think he's a good one.
1: Especially those two games against Baltimore that you mentioned.
0: Yeah.
1: At Philadelphia around Thanksgiving.
0: Yeah, another one, right. Yeah.
1: As a potential Roberts game. Maybe those Browns matchups, too, with how they're going to try and run the football and protect their quarterbacks this year.
0: I mean, even Atlanta. You might want to beg them to throw and just try everything possible to bang on Bijan.
1: Yeah. It makes sense. It's a guy who's familiar with the team, a guy who's familiar with the defensive coordinator, and brings a little something different than what you have in that linebacker room.
0: If you think he's better than Harrison and cheaper than Harrison, well, then it's a no-brainer.
1: It's a no-brainer.
0: Right.
1: And I think we're probably on that page. And
0: yeah, I think I am.
1: As long as he's got a clean bill of health and ready to rock and roll, we'll await to see the return of Alandon Roberts and the return of some physicality of that linebacker room, for sure. Matt, real quick, before we move on to the Witherspoon contract here, we do have the return of the green line-painting robot on the far side of the field. First time we've seen the line-painting robot since, what, the

0: the acclimation period.
1: It has been a while. He's been on the pup list,
0: maybe
1: I think.
0: He's been on the pup list. Yeah.
1: He looked, I think he was in a little trouble that first go-round.
0: I think so, too. I think he was in the doghouse for a couple weeks.
1: Looks like he's knocked out five or six lines, though. And,
0: yeah, most of them pretty
1: nearing
0: good.
1: Midfield.
0: There's one there that's a little lighter than the others, but across the board, pretty solid.
1: They just made a little adjustment to him, yeah.
0: Gave him a little coaching up.
1: I think he's doing all right.
0: He's doing all right. We'll keep an eye on the little.
1: We still got hopes for him.
0: Yeah, you know, he's young. He's trying to cut his teeth out here at St. I mean,
1: first round pick.
0: He might not make the 53, but you know, he's going to be around practice squad, and we'd certainly like to see him back here next year.
1: He's definitely one of those guys. I sure hope he's here next year.
0: Matt, I sure hope next year Joey Porter Jr. is still here. And even if he doesn't sign a contract extension, I guess there's still an avenue. You know, there's franchise tag and things like that that could be used. But we are starting to get close to the 11th hour and more of these deals done for corners around the NFL.
1: We haven't talked Porter that much. Yeah. You know, he's just kind of – he's been on pup. He's not out here. I'm sure he could play if he had to, if this was week one, blah, blah, blah. Witherspoon, I did not see the numbers, but I'm sure they're large. The headlines are bringing up Gonzalez more of a piggyback off the Witherspoon contract than Porter. And I do think Gonzalez is worth more than Porter and probably worth more than just about every corner in the league other than three or four of them maybe. Witherspoon's weird, though. I mean, he's not like Gonzalez and Porter, though. I mean, he's closer to Ramsey and as a slot and do it all and a really, really important player on one of the best defenses and Super Bowl champions in the league. So I'm not saying he's not worth the money. He's worth a ton. And those slot guys are worth more and more and more and more, too. And people are using higher picks and more resources on them. But I don't know how this influences the Porter talks. I think the Gonzalez contract would influence it more. So I've been giving this some thought. They're so rich at corner. What if a deal doesn't get done? I'm not saying you field offers for Porter. I think you keep the corner position a strength. And I am a big fan of his work. But if it got ugly, and contracts have over the years in the NFL, I demand a trade. I think you could weather that and still be pretty good at corner. And you'd get a lot for the player. I don't think that's what anybody wants to do. And it would not be, it'd be my last resort avenue. Don't get me wrong. But you also have him under contract this year. I think he's certainly good enough to be in the franchise conversation after the year. So maybe there's not as big a rush from the organization. There probably is more of a rush from Porter. I'd like that big signing bonus. You know, I've seen all these guys sign for 20-plus million. I want to do that now as opposed to play out this year. Maybe I blow out a knee or something. And I do think the Steelers clearly are stressing big press man corners.
0: Yes.
1: And are going to do more of that. They're also going to play more two high and cover four and cover six, which turns into a version of man as well from those outside guys. But league-wide, the league's playing more zone than ever. And it's not really his specialty. I'm not saying he's bad at it, but he's more of a press man corner. And I think that's why the Steelers want to play more press man, because then preparing for the Steelers is harder than Joe average team.
0: Yep.
1: I mean, it's just like the Patrick Ricard stuff or the Darnell Washington stuff I talk about all the time.
0: It's just something you don't see very
1: often.
0: Yeah,
1: if you're different, people think you got a whole week to prepare. You do, but it's that week goes fast.
0: Yes, it does. You've only got so much time that you're allowed to get those guys in those situations.
1: If it's like, man, we're going to see 10% or 20% more man coverage than we usually do, we got to change our practice habits. You know, so I think that's what the Steelers are looking for. But they're still probably going to be like a 60% zone team. And I think he's a very good man cover corner. I think he's an above average zone corner. So what's that worth to you, though? You know what I mean? Mm-hmm. Like, you can see why contracts could get sticky with him right now.
0: Yes.
1: Because he probably wants top five money. They're probably saying we want to give you top 15 money. And to probably settle somewhere in between, or maybe it's contentious. I don't know.
0: As you've mentioned, there's that $30 million class that now includes Witherspoon and Ward and McDuffie.
1: Witherspoon's over it.
0: Sauce. He's $33 million a year. He's now the highest paid in the National Football League. 4 years, $132 million. Over 101 of that guaranteed.
1: Wow.
0: Now the highest paid corner in NFL history. I certainly think your Gonzalez comment is spot on. We heard from Robert Kraft. Mm-hmm. I mean, I say we, like he spoke to you and I. Robert Kraft, the owner of the Patriots, stated publicly like 2 weeks ago.
1: I'd say it was a while ago.
0: That they had made Gonzalez an offer that would make him the highest paid corner in NFL history. Mm-hmm.

0: Mm-hmm. Maybe he's sitting there now and he's going,
1: I'll just wait.
0: Yesterday's price is not today's price.
1: Exactly. Right? Rewind half an hour in our conversation, the million billion conversation, et cetera.
0: And I
1: one other note about corner before it slips my mind, yep. though, too. It is a volatile position.
0: Like, no doubt. It's a roller coaster a lot of times.
1: I think investing in like Herbig, Benton, you pretty much know what they are year to year. But I think the further you get away from the ball, especially at corner, unless you're Surtain or some total superstar, it can be a little more volatile.
0: I do agree with that. I will say, though, that Joey Porter Jr. just turned 26.
1: Mm-hmm.
0: And
1: I think he's really valuable.
0: I think he's very valuable. And this is easy for me to say, but when you look at kind of that cornerback pecking order now, there's those – what is it? There's those five guys that are in the 30-million-plus mm-hmm. club.
1: Three of them are new. I mean, there was only two whenever we started this conversation.
0: Exactly right.
1: Like a month ago.
0: And there'll be a sixth guy that's going to enter that $30 million plus club in terms of Gonzalez. But then there's that gap where the next group doesn't start till $25 million.
1: It's a big gap.
0: It's easy for – Matt, I will be the – I'm going to state this big, bold, all caps letters. This mm-hmm. is very easy for me to say. But I would think that, bang, that's where Joey Porter Jr. slots in, is right in, right in between that upper tier and the next group. But again, that's easy for me to say. I'm not the one in the negotiations knowing what he's demanding, knowing what the Steelers want to pay, and how you find that middle ground.
1: I would think if it's 26, 27, I think that's where you're shooting.
0: Yes.
1: Both team and player should say yes to that. I'm not a contract expert by any stretch, and I've never been a part of negotiations in any way. But I do know when the contract – when there's not a comp contract in the league and there isn't – That player does not exist right now. It gets sticky because everyone works off of comps, you know, and that player just doesn't exist right now.
0: The one thing that I wanted to make sure to mention too is you outlined a minute ago about potential scenarios where if this gets ugly or even if it doesn't, they're just mm-hmm. you know, from a business perspective, they are not on the
1: waiting
0: same,
1: it out.
0: And, they're not on the same page. I don't think that would be the worst thing ever, but man, it like we have just been this cornerback room. It'd be like this.
1: I know. It's like four steps forward, three back.
0: It would be like this. It'd be kind of similar to the wide receiver room if all of a sudden, and I know that this isn't an apples to apples comparison because you just added Pittman, but it'd be like if all of a sudden you wanted to get rid of Pittman or get rid of DK Metcalf when mm-hmm. it finally seems like you've been turning stones.
1: Which
0: over
1: in a bit
0: that.
1: It kind of felt like last year. It's like when you got Metcalf and Pickens, it's like, oh, now we're talking. And then, oh, I could picture these guys together.
0: And then you get into the season.
1: None of us were shocked Pickens left.
0: Yes.
1: But,
0: and then you get into, but you never really replaced them. And then you get into the season and all of a sudden you're one short at that position group.
1: And it's like this feels like last year and the year before and the year before and the year before. Like it was fixed. Why did you turn away from it?
0: I'm stoked about Jamel Dean, but as you've pointed out, he's got a history of leaving games early and not being the most durable guy. I'm stoked on Dalen Everett. He's still a third-round rookie who hasn't played an NFL regular season game. Mm-hmm. I really like what we've seen from Asante Samuel Jr.
1: He's been tremendous.
0: Tremendous.
1: Yeah.
0: He almost
1: has to get on the field in some way, and I'm not sure how he's going to do it.
0: He also, though, is not Joey Porter Jr., 6'2", 200 pounds.
1: No, and he also had a major neck injury just a year ago or whatever.
0: So I just... And then you add in all the backdrop stuff, and I know that this some people poo-poo or blow their nose at this, but I think for the Steelers organization, this stuff has always mattered. A guy who grew up 20 minutes north of the stadium.
1: It does.
0: Played high school football in your backyard, played college football at Penn State. His dad's in the Ring of Honor and mm-hmm. is a Super Bowl champion and is one of the more legendary, not the most, but his dad is certainly one of the more iconic.
1: He's in the Ring of Honor. I mean, yeah.
0: Iconic
1: Honor,
0: members of the organization. He was the leader of that Super Bowl 50 team. All those Hall of Famers. Joey Porter was the leader of that Super Bowl 40 team, not Super Bowl 50, pardon me. The one for the thumb, Jerome Bettis team. I would find it very hard to turn my back on all that. And as you always say, like, go fish at what you could get for Joey Porter. Mm-hmm. Could he fall off a cliff or all these different things? I would be hard pressed to find a scenario where I'm not trying to get this dude locked up and I'm not trying to get it done, you know, before September or at least the first week in September before you get to the regular season.
1: And it would be a different story if, you know, he goes into the year. They can't get a deal done. He has a good season, and they're still far apart. And you're like, well, I'm going to trade Porter in my first to get to eight to get my quarterback.
0: Ooh, okay. I mean, all right. Like, now
1: that's
0: okay,
1: a different story. But that doesn't happen in August. You know.
0: As we sit here now, I don't seek comfort in any outcome that ends up with Joey Porter Jr. not being a Pittsburgh Steeler.
1: No, and the more I watch

0: This team, I think they can contend this year. I don't want to get. I mean, like the Bucks don't want to trade Vita Vea. They want to win the division.
1: Yes. And so, obviously, we'll continue to monitor that. You're right, though, man. It's been quiet in that regard.
0: That one's Now with Benton signed, I feel like laser focus over there now because there's no one else looming that I know of. I mean, maybe Anderson or Cook, but they wouldn't be hard to deal with.
1: And I understand. Again, I'm not directly comparing apples to apples, but I think of some of these past negotiations. Like when it was TJ's training camp to get extended, and you heard about that every single day. And again, that's a defensive player of the year and a very high profile. Again, I know that's not apples to apples, but it even felt it even felt like with the Highsmith extensions, with the Freiermuth extensions that we've seen in the last year or two, that there was more.
0: Cam had some issues this time of year.
1: There was more kind of daily updates of, they're getting close, and this is what one side wants, and this is what the other side wants. It's been church mouse on Joey Porter Jr. these last couple weeks. And who knows? I don't know.
0: And I know organizations usually have and it doesn't mean you're better or worse, but I think that they also get an order of operations of, well, we'll come back to you as soon as we get Keanu done. You know what I mean? Like, usually they focus on one. Now, not during free agency when there's a million balls in the air, but this time of year, it's like, let's get the agent in here, sit down, spend 48 hours with them or 24 hours with them. Go to dinner, knock this thing out, then get Joey's agent in here tomorrow. There's only so much time in the day. I mean, Omar's busy. You know, like, people forget these things, you know.
1: Witherspoon, though, now the highest paid, $33 million per year, a little bit ahead of Denzel Ward and Trent McDuffie. Okay. And then, of course, Sauce Gardner and Derek Stingley Jr., who are part of that $30 million-plus club.
0: I think he's better than Ward or McDuffie. Different, but more valuable, younger.
1: And I understand those guys are a little bit more proven at that at the point in their career. But yeah, I just, again, one that you, and that, maybe that's the last piece of this, Matt, and maybe like the North Allegheny and the Penn State and who his father is stuff, maybe this shouldn't matter either. But when was the last time the Steelers drafted and developed a guy like this at that position?
0: I know.
1: Ike Taylor?
0: I know.
1: I mean, there have
0: been. And that's been frustrating, right.
1: And then Cam Sutton was a solid player, but he's not Joey Porter Jr. Yeah,
0: someone that could go to a Pro Bowl. You're right.
1: Like, it's been a long time since you've drafted and developed one of those guys on your own. You have turned over a lot of stones in that cornerback room trying to find the right mix of veterans and young players and. It looks like you did, and let's not throw out the baby with the bathwater here at the 11th hour.
0: And it could happen tonight. I mean, who knows?
1: Maybe it will. Maybe by the time we get off air today, it does. We'll continue to keep an eye on that, the Gonzalez contract, and how all these things play out in the coming weeks. Wes Euler, Matt Williamson, we're going to finally start getting to some preseason conversation when we return. A lot of balls in play here on this show today, Matt, certainly. Don't you dare go anywhere. We're with you until 6 o'clock, all part of our training camp coverage. Steelers Nation Radio on the Steelers Audio Network.
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5: I often ask myself and even ask guys I played with him about the Steeler type player. Did we draft those type players, or would they come into the environment and become immersed in an environment and it becomes a part of them? I don't know which one it was, but I think that the fact that we blended so well together as a team, that we went through some difficult times as a team, helped us. You know, people look at those years that we won the Super Bowls over that 6 or 7 year span, they think everything was all rosy, but we had issues. We were just tight enough, close enough to get through that. We had the leadership and on the field and within the coaching staff to get over things like that, to get through those difficult situations. When you play, you don't think about history. You think about today. And what you got to do today. You don't think about what's going to happen after you're gone, how this team is going to be looked at, or how you're going to be looked at years from now. You think about today and doing the job you have to do today and being the best you could possibly be today. I was drafted in the fourth round, and I got a phone call, I think from Myron Cope, and to tell me I've been drafted by the Steelers. And Myron asked me a few questions, and that was it. I mean, there was, you know, I hung the phone up, and I called my mom and told her I'd been drafted. Looking back on it, kind of comical that it would be Myron Cope that gave me a call.
6: And right down the middle of the field went John Stallworth.
5: The personal relationships, I think, stand out in my mind more than anything. Those relationships built with teammates and friends and things that you grow from and you learn from, those are the big moments. Those are the times that when I think back over 14 years in Pittsburgh, those are things that readily come to mind.
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7: Final segment here of the first hour, of course, a three-hour edition of The Drive here. We've only got a couple more of those, Matt.
8: How about it? Yeah, I guess this and two more?
7: This and two more.
8: Okay.
7: Sunday show, of course, tomorrow. Hey, you know what they say. You remember this from last year? Never miss a Sunday show. Remember, that's the old Grateful Dead thing.
8: Oh, you didn't tell me about this.
7: We had this conversation 365
8: I'm like, why do I know that?
7: Like once a tour, the Grateful Dead would play a Sunday show. And

0: It would always be like, something crazy happens at the Sunday shows.
1: And that's true, though, right? Yeah.
0: Like some special guest would come out, or they'd play some song that they haven't played in 12 years, you know. Never miss a Sunday show, folks.
1: Crazy. Are they rarer than Monday, Tuesday, Wednesday shows?
0: Yes.
1: Okay.
0: Yes.
1: So they intentionally don't play a lot of Sunday shows.
0: Correct.
1: Okay.
0: Correct. It would only be like once a tour, you know, where they do like Buckeye Lake on like a Friday, Saturday, Sunday or something.
1: Go to that Sunday
0: one. You were there for the past some days of yore. So yes, never miss a Sunday show tomorrow. And then our final training camp show here from St. Vincent College on Monday, and then it is in the books. Matt, we only have a couple minutes in this segment to kind of reset. We had two beefy ones.
1: Yeah, so much going on all of a sudden.
0: Plenty to discuss. We were going to hit the preseason game heavy here in the 4 o'clock hour. But first, Matt, just a couple of loose ends to tie up around the conversations we've had in the first hour.
1: Okay.
0: According to Adam Schefter, just this afternoon, now that Witherspoon's deal is done, the market is being reset for Christian Gonzalez, who wants an upgraded deal from the Patriots. The Patriots and Gonzalez have not made much progress so far. So not just here in Pittsburgh are we talking about timelines for extensions for defensive backs.
1: And a lesser one that people don't seem to be talking about either is DJ Turner with the Bengals.
0: With the Bengals.
1: Yeah. And he was also a first-round pick like Gonzalez, so there is that fifth-year option situation. But he's a very good player, and I would think he comes in a little less than Porter. Porter comes in a little less than Gonzalez. But maybe just one of those three dominoes need to fall.
0: I was just maybe if Turner signs the $26 million a year, and then all of a sudden Porter can slot in a little bit ahead of him. Give me 27. And then two injury notes that have been released here in the last couple hours as well. The first, Jeremiah Love's going to miss at least a week with a sore ankle from Thursday night's preseason game against the Raiders.
1: He played a lot in that game and looked good, but what are we doing here?
0: He's like, at points, he's like lowering his shoulder.
1: Spinning on dudes and jumping through the air. And he's really fun to watch. But like, you got a million backs and you're not going to win anything this year. Does he really need to play that much?
0: In the middle of the Steelers game, Matt, at like halftime or during one of the breaks, I'm kind of just looking at some of the other preseason stuff real quickly. And I see this hot, someone's like, oh, Jeremiah Love's running like Adrian Peterson. And it's him like putting his shoulder down.
1: Yeah.
0: And I'm like, great.
1: Well, that's phenomenal.
0: Why are we doing that on August 13th? Like, yes. Got 30 days till the regular season starts, man. Keep this guy healthy. So doesn't sound like anything serious, but he's going to miss at least a week with a sore ankle from Thursday night.
1: I was talking about this on another podcast. I'm like, maybe that's good so they shut him down and don't beat the crap out of the next two preseason games.
0: Could be a blessing in disguise.
1: Yeah.
0: And then speaking of Arizona, this is unfortunate
1: news.
0: This
1: one stinks.
0: Just a couple minutes ago across the timeline, rookie offensive line Chase Bastontis, who we spent plenty of time discussing as a Steelers possibility.
1: Very early second round pick.
0: On season-ending injured reserve, he tore his MCL.
1: I mean, they have a lot of problems on that team, but it looked like guard with him and Siamalu could be a real nice old young compliment, you know, set up well, bringing that leader to the offensive line room that we knew Isaac was when he was here. And then the next potentially really good slash great, you know, offensive lineman to pair with Paris Johnson. And man, some of these injuries to young guys that you're super excited about, the teams are counting on to be day one starters, are just crucial. And there's no way to really make up for it.
0: No, there is not. So some,
1: that's a bummer.
0: That is a bummer. Man, you hate to see anybody, but especially young guys, pick up a season-ending injury so quickly into their career. But all the best for him, and hopefully for a full recovery. As again, though, that's one of the few areas that it felt like the Cardinals could hang their hat on this year and really kind of grow, you know, that offensive line and that offense. But a setback for Bastontis for sure that you hate to see there. That's an hour in the books, folks. We've got two more hours to go, and I promise when we return, we are going to get into the weeds. We're going to get heavy into everything from that Steelers preseason victory 28-9 over the Packers on Thursday night. An hour in the books, two more hours to go. Euler, Williamson, it's The Drive, Steelers Nation Radio on the Steelers Audio Network.
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12: Hour number two of The Drive here, live on campus, of course, at St. Vincent College, all part of our ongoing training camp coverage out here in beautiful Latrobe. Another beautiful day today. Steelers got out there early, a lighter practice, two more to go, Matt. I would imagine they'll be a little more ramped up than they were today.
13: Probably.
12: But you also never know. It's a new year. It's a new system. Looks like there's some potentially some home run derby or some stuff going on over there right now. I don't know if that's the St. Vincent team or if that's some of the...
14: I don't know if that's the Steelers or not. I bet it's not.
12: I don't think it is, actually, because right now, Matt, actually down to our right at the Fred Rogers Center at the bottom of the hill, Keanu Benton is doing his extension press conference as we speak
13: really?
12: Right now. Keanu Benton's at the podium down there. Maybe we can get you some of that audio in the next two hours before we get
13: Can you imagine being the... You know, signing that extension.
12: It's awesome.
13: Yeah, I mean, it's life-changing stuff. I mean, it happens all the time in sports, but you just forget these are young men. Was he 26 or something like that? And he gets to sign an $18 million deal. I mean, congratulations.
12: It's pretty cool. And obviously, I don't know if you saw this stuff, Matt, but I don't think anyone's more fired up than Nick Herbig, who also signed his extension earlier this summer. Those two are best
13: friends. Oh, Wisconsin
12: buddies. Those two are best friends.
13: Yeah, yeah.
12: They go back to college time together. And Benton was at Herbig's press conference after he signed his deal. Herbig is down there right now.
13: Really?
12: Sitting in for Benton's. Those two, best friends.
13: Badgers.
12: And Badgers. And yeah, hey, if they both end up playing out every year of their extension, Matt, that'd be,
13: you'd be real happy with that.
12: Over a decade that they'd end up playing from college to the pros with your best friend. That's pretty cool.
13: That's really cool. I hadn't thought of that.
12: Matt, Thursday night, the Steelers' first preseason game, a 28-9 victory over the Green Bay Packers. Plenty to like. There are some things that need cleaned up, as always, but
13: yes.
12: I think we certainly left there, all of us, with positive vibes and thoughts and those things from the first preseason game. Most notably, Matt, because one, you got through it without any major injuries, which is always maybe the first box you want to check. And number two, because we finally got our first look at the two young quarterbacks, and they did not disappoint.
13: They sure didn't. And I think we can lump – I guess we got to start with the quarterbacks, right?
12: I think so. When we were in break, I was like, ooh, where do we want to start?
13: Yeah.
12: Everyone's talking about the quarterbacks. You know, my producer brain kicks in. I'm like, let's do something different. And then I'm like, no, you idiot. Like, that's the story.
13: I don't think you lead with the special teams penalties. You know, right.
12: I had this – you'll like this. I had this Alex. He was the GM of the college radio station when I was in Morgantown.
13: Okay.
12: And he was probably in his 40s and had worked in radio forever and was a good dude.
13: Yeah, taught you a thing or two.
12: And I remember one time he said to us, he was like, never try and bury the story. He's like, when you turn on the news at night, they're not like, oh, five people got shot downtown. We'll talk about that in 20 minutes. You know, like, they lead with it. The biggest story of the day is what you lead with. And the biggest story from Thursday night is the play of the two young quarterbacks.
13: 100%. And I want to lump Mason Rudolph in there, too, because first off, this is going to sound like I'm being negative towards these three quarterbacks. By no means am I. I was very, very impressed with the three of them. Aller, in particular, I thought really outkicked my expectations, you know, considering he's the youngest of the group. I think he's the most erratic of the group, and maybe he was the most consistent of the group. But collectively, all three of them did really, really well. Now, what I'm going with this is, first off, I want to recognize I thought the Packers' defense that they put out there was pretty darn poor,
12: yes.
13: Especially as the game went on. Their depth issues are problematic. There were some blown coverages, but you got to take advantage of that stuff. But where I'm going with this, to me, the lead, and it's easy just to look at quarterbacks and draftable players. To me, the lead is the work McCarthy's done with that position. I mean, the efficiency, the crispness, you can see how well they've been instructed behind the scenes and on this field. And even his play calling has a different flavor to it. And throwing over the middle and... I've used the word efficient for the quarterback play in the passing game overall 9,000 times since the game ended. Efficient, efficient, efficient, crisp. Everyone's very confident in their reads on time. When plays break down, they don't become disasters. You know, I mean, it's just The fact that was, if one of them looked great and the other two were, I don't know, they're kind of all over the place.
12: No, that's
13: I don't think I'd be calling out McCarthy and praising him first and foremost. The fact that all of them were not carbon copies of each other.

0: played to their strengths, really operated the offense. I think really screams that this coaching staff has changed things and is making an impact.
1: That's a very good observation from you. I'm with you on that one, because you're right. If it was just Mason Rudolph, or if it was just Drew Aller, then you could
0: Drew made five unbelievable throws. Right. You know, right?
1: But it is easy to forget because all the attention was on the two young guys. Mm-hmm. And I'm not going to call Will Howard a rookie, but it is almost like the two rookie
0: first
1: quarterbacks.
0: Time ever.
1: But Mason Rudolph, 10 for 11, nice and efficient, a 25. All three quarterbacks, Matt, had an explosive completion, too.
0: They drove the ball down the field. They went for it on fourth down. They threw in the middle of the field. They set the guys up for run after the catch. You know, right.
1: Four explosive plays in the pass game, plus a 19-yarder to Ben Skronik. So that's about a yard away from being a fifth explosive in the pass game, because, of course, that's a 20-or-plus-yard reception. Mm-hmm. For those of you who are new and have not heard Matt and I lament explosives to death here over the offseason and talk about that. Also, though, no explosives for Green Bay on offense. So the Steelers' defense did not give up an explosive in the run game, 10 or more yards. Did not give up an explosive in the pass game, 20 or more yards, or a touchdown for that matter. But talk to me about those two young quarterbacks. Let's go in chronological order here. The thing that I really liked about Will Howard is, Matt, I was kind of waiting to see just what his nerves, what his body language looked like.
0: Yeah.
1: Because I think
0: this is like a rookie moment.
1: I think it would have been understandable for him. He's been sitting and waiting for a year and a half. Remember,
0: he's got to be stewing. You
1: he
0: know,
1: hasn't right. played a football game since Ohio State beat Notre Dame for the national championship
0: in
1: January of 2025.
0: Yeah.
1: I mean, that's a
0: hoist
1: long
0: the title, yeah.
1: That's a long time ago. And since then, the Steelers went out and drafted a third-round quarterback behind him. I think it would have been very understandable if he was like he sails a couple throws, he makes a mental
0: move,
1: he's just so jacked up, so excited, so ready to go that he almost overplays it.
0: And you were there, I'm sure the crowd really reacted when he walked on the field
1: second
0: the first time.
1: And they did for both young quarterbacks.
0: It sounded that way,
1: You know, the second he runs out there, they now entering the game, number 18, Will Howard, and the place goes nuts, and it's like, okay, here we go. Let's see how this is going to look. And it's a two-minute drill opportunity for him in there at the end of the second quarter, too.
0: I think that was his highlight, was running the two-minute.
1: If he would have came out and had some jitters, had some nerves, maybe fired a pass too long, maybe a short route, he guns it in there too heavy, I would have understood it. He's been champing at the bit for a year and a half to get back out on the field. But I thought he looked cool, calm, and collected. I was very impressed by that.
0: I thought so, too. And again, I thought that was on most display during the two-minute drill. I thought he handled that very, very well. Had a real strong understanding. Now, that's something they practice out here a lot. I mean, this staff is very into the two-minute drill. And before I forget, the defense didn't hold up so well in the two-minute drill after Howard's two-minute drill. So half of the two-minute stuff went well, half didn't. Another thing that really stood out to me with Howard that has to be part of his game, because he's not as gifted of a thrower. Of the four of them, he's the least gifted thrower. And by no means is he Rodgers, and he's not really close to Aller in terms of arm talent. But when he has to move his feet and reset, he did that really well without having to totally, you know, start from scratch. I mean, like Brady's the best example ever of just little subtle movements and not having to, you know, reset my entire mechanics and being able to throw on platform despite being moved off my spot. You know, I thought that that's something that's going to have to happen for him. Because if you're Mahomes or Rodgers or whatever, and I get moved off my spot and I'm not in a comfortable position, I may throw this crazy sidearm laser you know, only superheroes can do. You know, so that was something that stood out to me. Accuracy in general, composure, great. Yeah.
1: I was very impressed.
0: Yeah.
1: 7 of 9, 86 yards. Almost had the touchdown pass, but was ruled down upon further review, and then hammered home by Lou Nichols. But I liked,
0: and that was another one. I mean, some of it was the play never should have lasted as long as it did, but it felt like that play went on for like 10 seconds.
1: Yes.
0: It felt like he was like doing his Ben impersonation. He shrugged off a guy, and you're right.
1: Yep, absolutely right. And then found the open man, right?
0: Yeah.
1: And he had kind of slipped in between the coverage of the defense. And then
0: more on Bernard later, by the way.
1: Oh, we're gonna have more on the receivers and some of these running backs too. But Drew Aller then comes in, and obviously, once again, the anticipation rises. The place is ready to go, and I think not quite to the extent of Howard, but I also would have understood if there would be some nerves, some miscues, some misfires. And Matt, he goes 10.

0: long time since he played a game, too, because he was injured.
1: That's a really,
0: right,
1: that's a really good, that's
0: yeah.
1: a really good point. 10 of 13, 153 yards. Of course, the two touchdown passes and the touchdown run. It is, as you mentioned, it is not like the Green Bay Packers defense was bathing themselves in glory.
0: No, they weren't.
1: And you always have the footnote of, you know, he's playing against third and fourth stringers.
0: Of course.
1: But every time I start to think that, I remember our good friend Tunch Ilkin, who used to always say, hey, that's the first step. If you can't beat the stiffs, you are a stiff.
0: Yep.
1: You got to start somewhere.
0: You got to look like you belong, and you got to start beating up on the guys that are borderline players.
1: And Drew Aller looked like he belonged and was beating up on some borderline players.
0: To a degree I never would have expected, to be honest
1: Same.
0: With you. I thought he was tremendous. Again, I thought he went through his reads extremely well. Yes, he got a lot of yardage to Wiegand on a quick hitter. But if you watch that play, and I do want to watch it again, I was talking to Chris Halleck about this, it looked like the ball was snapped, or even pre-snap. He's dropping back, and I think he wanted to go to a tight end first.
1: Okay.
0: And he got off of number one immediately, knowing the slant was there because there was a linebacker that was in his path. So before he even got to the top of his drop, and I need to think about the play again. I can't remember if he was in a shotgun or not. But it really became decision time. It was not late in the down at all. And by the way, his time to throw was very low. You think of him being a big arm, run around. It was quick, quick, quick, quick, quick. And he still got to his second read, hits Wiegand in stride. He did the rest, of course, and we'll talk about him a lot, I'm sure, too. But it's just a good example of, yeah, it's not real complex route combinations yet either, against not real complex defenses, of course. But, boom, he's really crisp. And, again, yeah. His time to throw being as low as it was and still putting up those kind of numbers without nickel and diming you was says a lot, I think.
1: Those two, Matt, had the – kind of the composure of what you would expect from Mason Rudolph. You know, you expect Mason Rudolph to be a professional quarterback. He's not going to be perfect out there, but he's a pro. He's been in this league. He knows what he's doing.
0: Mm-hmm.
1: And there, and I don't mean this as like a knock to Mason. I mean this as a credit to the two young guys. It was seamless from Mason to those
0: Absolutely.
1: From those two. You had some penalty stuff that we need to talk about, and we will at some point when we get into some of the things you want to see cleaned up from Thursday night. But when you break that penalty stuff down, of like the 11 penalties, I think 6 or 7 were on special teams.
0: I'd say a lot were on special teams, and two, they were early.
1: And 2 were on Troy Fautanu early. It's mm-hmm. not like it was procedural stuff. It's not like they were delaying games.
0: No, they couldn't get in and out of the huddle.
1: An illegal formation because guys were lined up in the wrong spot. I really like that. Like Howard and Aller had the same kind of cut of their jib and the same kind of operation as the guy who's been in this league for a decade as a backup and as a professional and knows what he's doing. And that gets back to your beginning point, which, again, I think is a really good one, of Mike McCarthy knows what he's doing for quarterbacks.
0: Mm-hmm.
1: And
0: I'm sure Aaron Rodgers had some influence on that, too.
1: I think
0: you see him coaching him up on that.
1: He certainly did, and you love to see that. And I think he even might have had a headset in or was involved with some of that stuff at different points. But
0: they had command. I mean, they were in control.
1: Good word to use. Command, control, comfortable, professional quarterback play.
0: Just came across my phone that they have officially signed Keanu Benton, so the press conference must be over.
1: Yes, it has. And in fact, I think our buddy Brian Bacco of this radio network, and of course Steelers.com, just sent me some audio.
0: Oh, really?
1: Of the Keanu
0: I'd
1: Benton,
0: like to hear it.
1: Of the Keanu Benton press conference. So again, a lot of different things going on today, but I think you have to be excited about that quarterback play.
0: Very.
1: Now, I've seen some of this already, Matt. I've seen the Will Howard, Drew Aller civil war starting on social media.
0: And, okay.
1: And you know,
0: you have to love one and hate the other.
1: That's how it works in modern day sports, right? One's the goat and the other is a bum.
0: Right.
1: And I also, too, you know, I always tell you this.
0: Someone sent me a tweet after the game, like, do you know who Aller's picking for his Hall of Fame inductee yet? Totally joking, of course.
1: Oh, yeah, like, of course. Right. Who's he going to have to give his speech?
0: Right, right. Did he pick that out yet?
1: That's funny. And I also, I always tell you this, a lot of times I have to take the foot off the gas when I try and gauge the consensus of the public off of social media, because social media is not the real world. Twitter and X and Instagram and Facebook and TikTok and all that is not the real world. But I understand the hype. I want to see it continue to grow. And I think this is – it's it's a good starting point. That's what
0: I think
1: you
0: want to see. Starting
1: tremendous
0: point.
1: Starting point.
0: Yeah.
1: It doesn't mean that both of those guys are capable and you're ready to get rid of Mason Rudolph. It doesn't mean that both of those guys can be a franchise type quarterback and all of a sudden we can close the book on potentially taking one in the first round next year.
0: Yeah. But, I don't think we need to stop the on campus segment quite yet.
1: But what

0: Right. But what it does, Matt, is it also leaves all those doors wide open for opportunity.
1: They're more open. I mean, every day, again, I always say in this world, you stop swimming like a shark, you die, you know? So every day your value either goes up, down, or stays the same or whatever, but it's not monotonous over
0: the stock price. Yeah?
1: Exactly. And clearly, one game, and I don't think we even need to preface that. First game of the preseason, and we know all those things. But, you know, I'm not saying put him in Canton yet. But I'm even more open to, you know, what Jerry Dulac's been saying. I can understand a reason now you'd keep four. You know, I mean, a little bit better than I did 3 days ago. You know what I mean? It doesn't mean I'm voting for that, but all these things are fluid.
0: All right, but do you think Drew Aller will be first ballot, or will they make him wait a couple years, or how's that going
1: to... He'll probably have to wait a year, yeah.
0: Have you ever seen the movie Finding Nemo?
1: Oh, of course, just keep swimming.
0: And I want to see those two young quarterbacks do some more swimming.
1: Yeah, they got a lot more swimming to do.
0: A couple more practices out here, and then, of course, another preseason opportunity Friday night against the Jets. We got to talk about some of these running backs. We've got to talk about some of these wide receivers, particularly two rookie ones. We've got to talk, unfortunately, about some of those penalty issues that we saw. Plenty more to get into from that Steelers preseason game on Thursday night. Of course, a 28-9 win over the Green Bay Packers, and we'll continue to dissect that thing as we roll along here in hour number two of the show. Wes Schuler, Matt Williamson, it is The Drive. Steelers Nation Radio on the Steelers Audio Network.
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9: You know, I was only in college for 2 years. So, you know, my first game, I was still basically a kid. And, you know, you get a chance to go out and play with the likes of, like, you know, Jerome, Cordell, playing against the Baltimore Ravens, and, you know, Ray Lewis and Rod Woodson. Like, these guys are, like, Hall of Famers. And here I am, you know, 24 months removed from graduating high school to playing with guys that I admire and that I looked up to. You know, it's an out-of-body experience because, you know, you don't know whether to go over and ask these guys for the autograph or what, because I was basically still a kid. There's nothing like Sunday morning here. You know, you can feel it, you can smell it, and like you can't get to the locker room fast enough to put your helmet on and run out on the field and see, you know, the fans swinging those terrible towels. You know, I kind of get goosebumps just thinking about it, you know, how special it was. And, you know, there's 32 teams in this league, and I can't imagine a greater feeling, you know, running out of a tunnel. They live, eat, and breathe football here. And you don't understand it until you leave, because you think it's just normal to you because that's all that you know. Until you go somewhere and you're like, the fans are not the same, but the fans here are the best.
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10: So obviously Matt and I are starting to plan out the route for the Steelers Super Bowl parade.
11: All these guys are in the Hall of Fame.
10: Thursday night victory against the Packers. Our lime green line painting buddy, by the way, to give you all an update, is he did pretty well, Matt. Far side of the field looks pretty good.

0: good.
1: Looks like a successful mission.
0: I think they're bringing him over to the varsity field here now to see if he can continue his good work. So we'll continue to keep an eye on all things.
1: Do they even put numbers on the third field? I don't think they do, right?
0: I feel like they do at like the start of camp, but then they kind of fade quickly.
1: Is it only special teams there, or do they even use it for anything? I can't even remember.
0: They use it for some special team stuff because there is the one field goal post there.
1: Yeah.
0: And
1: it doesn't
0: also
1: look like the others, by the way. That bothers me.
0: It looks like a rugby right? One.
1: Yeah.
0: I wonder if that's because they probably take it down, I would imagine, after
1: I'm sure.
0: After camp.
1: But it's taller.

0: there's the two legs instead of just the one centrally located.
1: And it's extra tall.
0: Oh, it is extra tall. Yeah. I noticed that. You're right. No, that's definitely got to be a training camp thing. I can't imagine they keep
2: that
0: there.
2: No, I bet that doesn't stay there.
0: Yeah. The far field mat, I think, gets used for special team stuff, like you mentioned. It also, you know, sometimes you'll see, like, the Jalen Ramseys of the world over there doing some conditioning work.
1: Yeah, that's true,
0: And things like that. But it is, it's, man, the field's looking very good condition.
1: Yeah, they do.
0: For where we're at in training camp
1: late in camp here, yeah.
0: You know, without a doubt. Matt, continuing to react to the Steelers' 28-9 preseason victory against the Packers. And we got to talk a little bit here, certainly, about those rookie wide receivers. Jeremy Bernard.
1: First off, I thought the whole rookie class was shown really well, and you didn't even get to see the first pick.
0: You know what? I'm glad you mentioned that, because Nowakowski probably deserves a shout.
1: Everett.
0: In there, too. Everett, certainly.
1: Rubio. Yeah, yeah. He's
0: Man,
1: a dude.
0: Is he one of the more surprising guys that has ever...
1: Considering I didn't know who he was and couldn't find anything out about him when he got drafted.
0: When the Steelers drafted Rubio and Matt Williamson goes,
1: who?
0: And he's not in the Beast, our buddy Dane Brugler's
1: right
0: up.
1: You go to NFL.com, you don't have a picture of the guy. He's a defensive tackle from Notre Dame. He's not from Alcorn State. You know, you'd think you'd have at least a picture of the dude.
0: It was Gabe Rubio from Sam Houston State. I would understand
1: it. Notre Dame.
0: He went to Notre Stinking Dame here. I mean, come on. But you're right. The whole rookie class deserves a shout out. But man, I was really...
1: There's no such thing as sleepers anymore. But like, that's a sleeper.
0: Yes.
1: Like, if not anyone, the whole media knows who he is.
0: They
1: may have found somebody.
0: In the modern era, a guy from Notre Dame that nobody knows who he is,
1: that's nuts.
0: That's just
1: They probably
0: insane.
1: Have like two first round pick, you know, defense tackles we don't know.
0: Sure,
1: about
0: the next Stephon Tuitt or somebody like
1: that's
0: gonna, you know, go in the top 50 here in the next year or so.
1: Like when they drafted Kevin Dotson, I thought he kinda was that mold too. Like nobody was talking about him, he didn't have a combine invite, but he was a smaller school guy, he's guard, you know. Mm-hmm. I mean, you could still find some information on the dude.
0: Crazy. But good on Rubio for making everybody kind of pay attention.
1: Take some notice, yeah.
0: Take some notice now, certainly. And we were noticing those rookie wide receivers, Matt.
1: Absolutely.
0: We saw a lot of Jeremy early on. 5 targets, 4 receptions, 51 yards. He had a explosive that he kind of created on his own. Broke a couple tackles on the sideline there and ended up taking what was probably a 7 or 8 yard gain and turning it into a 25 yard gain. And then speaking of taking a short gain and taking it long, how about Wiegen? 2 receptions for 79 yards, including that explosive 74 yarder.
1: Let's start with Wiegen, I guess. We didn't get to see him do a lot in the return game.
0: I should have mentioned that. I mean, he had a couple opportunities, but no really green grass situations.
1: And that's the nature of the beast with that, you know. I mean, so I'm sure we'll see plenty of that going forward. But that made me wonder if the day they drafted him, did they have offense in mind as well? Because we all assumed he was just returner only, and I'm like, man, 4th-round pick for returner only, he better be Devin Hester, you know, when no one's going to be.
0: Or at least Dante Hall, man.
1: Yeah, and I'm like, well, it's not a very good draft class. It was a need. It kind of kills two birds. Okay, but I don't think he's ever going to play offense. And you see some of it out there, you know, out on the field here. And then I think, you know, I don't want him to be a Dree Archer, gadget-only offense guy.
0: Everyone knows what's coming when he's out on the field.
1: But my hunch is, just seeing his usage and as much as he did play and how they used them, they might foresee him being, you know, a real wide receiver in time. He needs some work, of course, but I he obviously has the speed and agility and body control, and by all accounts, he's a hard worker and smart and typical Iowa guy and all that kind of stuff. Maybe they think a year from now he could be your 3rd receiver. So it made me at least open the idea that he's not just a returner in their eyes.
0: Which is what we're hoping for.
1: Yeah, that'd be great.
0: If
1: more you can do.
0: If he ends up being a high-level returner, outstanding.
1: Right.
0: But if he can do that and contribute to the wide receiver room, then you really start to live up to that 4th-round billing.
1: Because you know he's going to be active on game day. So, heaven forbid, Metcalf and Roman Wilson get hurt in the same game, he's out there.
0: We've seen those type of scenarios before.
1: It happens, right.
0: It absolutely happens. And so, yeah, that play, listen, again, it's you have to kind of, I don't even know if grain of salt's the right word, but just context. It was not the greatest defense from the Green Bay Packers.
1: No.
0: But that's what you're supposed to do. Wiegen, to me, on that play, it was like if you give a mouse a cookie. Like the Packers gave Wiegen a yard, and he took a mile.
1: He took a mile.
0: You know, yeah. And that's what, from those shifty, speedy, twitchy-type guys, when given an opportunity like that, that's what you want to see him do. And Matt, you know, he ends up getting tackled at, like, the 2-yard line.
1: I would like to see him score, but, you know.
0: When he broke away from that initial wave, it was almost like, as I mentioned, I would have kind

0: have been expecting Drew Aller or Will Howard to like have some nerves, have some just those moments where you kind of lose your mind for half a second. He kind of stumbled over it. It was like he saw the clear path to the end zone and almost kind of tripped over his own feet for a second, was still able, despite doing that, to take it down into the 5-yard line.
1: Yeah, and again, I don't think any of us need to question his movement skills, his speed, his breakaway ability, vision with the football. All those things have been proven in the return game. But if he can develop into a project wide receiver, too, that is not gimmicky and can give you real snaps there at some point in the next year or two, great. But at least I'm more open to that now.
0: I am, too. And then Jeremy Bernard, Matt, a good starting point for him. He looked the part in terms of that physicality that you wanted to see, was shrugging guys off, was lined up in a few different ways. 4 receptions, 51 yards, including, like I mentioned, that long 25-yarder. I thought that's a great starting point for him as well.
1: It's real easy. I mean, every year draft Knicks will compare someone to Deebo Samuel, and it's not fair in terms of just after the catch physicality.
0: Yeah.
1: And a lot of people mentioned that with Bernard. They're not going to hand him the ball, and he's not going to run between the tackles, and he's not 220 pounds, and you know. But he's really good after the catch, and is a physical force after the catch. Which the nature of these practices, you're not going to see that here. You know, he's not going to run over. You know,
0: Dalen Everett,
1: right? Exactly, right. Yeah. But he's hard to get on the ground. He's highly competitive. He's added a little bit of weight since his combine too. He looks stronger, bulkier. I don't think he's lost anything explosive wise whatsoever. 5 of Rudolph's 11 targets went to him as the number one. I mean, with the two top guys out, they used him like a number one receiver. And I think that's very telling. And that's not a knock on Roman, but I got to think that there's been a lot more buzz about Roman Wilson than Bernard.
0: Yep.
1: Don't forget about this guy, because I think he's the better prospect, clearly. I mean, if one of them had to get taken away from the team, I would definitely take Roman off the team before Bernard. I hesitate to say it, but I think he might be the biggest bright spot from this whole game.
0: Bernard.
1: Yeah. Used early in the game, a lot, on purpose. Did a lot on his own, was always where he was supposed to be. I think he's got a chance to be pretty darn good.
0: I don't hate that, Matt, but that kind of player of the game,
1: everyone's going to throw Aller there.
0: I think we got to throw Robert Tonyan into the conversation, too, and what he was able to do.
1: Okay, because again, I've been kind of critical of him. There's been four or five.
0: Yeah.
1: I did a podcast just the other day saying, I hope I'm wrong, because there's 4 or 5 I've had questions about, or I wanted to get challenged more. And Tonyan was a perfect example of that. I'm like, I hope he just doesn't get kind of grandfathered into
0: it. Tight end spot, yeah.
1: And boy, he looked like, I've done this for a long time and I haven't lost anything and it's a preseason game and if you're going to give me a crease, I'm going to destroy it. Give me the ball when the times, you know, when it matters most. Drive me the football over the middle. Do a little bit after the catch. Moved well. I'm not saying I hated him before or anything, but I have less doubts. I mean, if he's your third tight end now, I feel a lot better about it than I did a couple days ago.
0: Starting to warm up to that possibility a little bit. You're right. He looked like kind of that guy who still needs to prove it, but also is probably past the point of a preseason game. But at his age and where he's kind of been the last couple years, you still love to see him doing that.
1: I'm sure through his eyes, like he's looking at those backup safeties going, you're leaning left. I mean, it's like playing a poker against, you know, rookies. You know, like you have such a tell. And I'm just going to lean one way and get this open area. And the quarterback's found him over and over.
0: Our buddy Max Starks has this thing that he does where he calls it the barbecue chicken matchup sometimes.
1: Okay.
0: And it's like, this guy better cook that guy. And he always does this. He usually does it with offensive linemen, right?
1: I bet, yeah.
0: And he's like, you know, like Zach Frazier, you better dominate this guy. Mm-hmm. And you need to be licking your fingers. barbecue chicken. And we were laughing about that during one of the breaks during the broadcast where I was like, Max, you think Tanyan's lining up every play going, barbecue chicken across
1: it. These linebackers and safety, they don't have a clue what to do with me.
0: Four receptions for 61 yards, and I think he now
1: he's like the older brother, you know?
0: Yes, he's, I think, pretty squarely in the driver's seat for that tight end three spot.
1: Bell was the other one in the mix, and he did a couple little things, too.
0: He did. Yeah. He certainly did. I also liked what we saw from Riley Nowakowski, Matt.
1: Yes.
0: You know, didn't get as much usage as a lot of these guys, but I always think it's important. You know, him and Aller, they had that opportunity to connect on a touchdown pass.

0: Probably that's more on Nowakowski to me.
1: I think so. I think Nowakowski would tell you, and I'm sure he was probably asked about this in the postgame, and he probably did say, I just didn't hear it, that I need to catch that. It wasn't a perfect throw from Drew, but it was still within my catch radius. Drew would probably tell you I should have placed it better, but Riley would tell you I still should have caught it.
0: Mm-hmm. I think he should make that catch 8 or 9 times out of 10.
1: But what I really like is, what was it, a drive or two drives later, they have an opportunity again. They link up. He kind of, that, you know, you make a mistake like that and you can kind of hang your head and, oh man, that was my opportunity. I could have scored in a preseason game and all that. You get another opportunity. You come good on it. I also liked seeing some of the usage of him in some of those goal line situations.
0: Yeah. I put him in motion before the snap, too. I mean, they got a plan for him and a fullback in general.
1: We're still, I don't want to say early doors, Matt, but a lot can still change between now and final cutdown day. But I think Tonyan and Nowakowski, unless something drastically changes, they're making this team.
0: I would think so. And I'm more comfortable about it now than ever.
1: Yeah, I'm with you on that one. And your point about the kind of rookies overall is well taken.
0: That whole class shined.
1: Man, they sure did. They sure did. And even Eli,
0: I've heard a lot of complaints about the rookie class. Like, okay, I like some of these players, but none of them are going to help them this year. Well, that kind of is a good problem. You know, like Parcells used to have a theory, like, every rookie I start is a loss. If I start three rookies, that's three losses right off the bat. You know,
1: because they're going to make a mistake.
0: They're going to screw something up. And, you know, right. Yeah. But, like, if all those guys keep getting – they still showed really, really well. I mean, the bottom of the roster, I thought, did really, really well in this game.
1: No, I'm with you on that, too. The one guy who I would have liked to seen a little bit more from was Eli Heidenreich.
0: I don't know where he fits in, man.
1: 9 carries for 21 yards, and you and I have discussed this. I don't think he's a running back.
0: No, I don't want to hand him the ball between the tackles.
1: And if you do some of that stuff with him occasionally, fine. But I would like to see him used more in the pass game. But he did get some opportunity, 9 carries for 21 yards. I just, I'm with you. I don't know about him running the ball between the tackles. Mm-hmm. They were doing some of that.
0: I mean, he's a jack of all trades. I hope he's not a master of none where, again, he could be the Connor Hayward where you're happy he's on the field if you're the defense just because he's good at a lot of things, but where's he really going to sting me? Did you hear his new nickname? You don't listen to – I mean, I watched the game, so I listened to the broadcast.
1: Charlie and Pomp.
0: So I guess – which I got a kick out of. He's a Swiss Army knife, right? Mm-hmm. But they're calling him the Swiss Navy knife.
1: Ooh,
0: I thought that was good.
1: The Swiss Navy knife. I see what they did there. That's not bad.
0: I thought that was pretty good. Yeah.
1: We saw a lot of middle of the field usage for the offense too, Matt. I know that was exciting for the viewing audience.
0: Huge. Now, that doesn't mean Aaron should throw the middle. He's been reluctant. And he's been reluctant going back to his Jets days. This offense clearly incorporates much more over the field throwing, and that is extremely encouraging to me. It's been something that's been lacking for a long time. It's also because the quarterbacks they brought in here aren't big on throwing over the middle of the field. And frankly, smartly, Tomlin doesn't want Duck to throw over the middle of the field and some of those type of dudes. So I loved it. It's clearly in the playbook, but it's been in the playbook more than we've seen in the past, too. I think you're crazy not to embrace it and go deeper into that realm than you did these previous years or Aaron's first year here. But I guess see a couple games of regular season with him throwing, in breaking routes and things like that to totally buy in. Because you can call all you want, but especially these quarterbacks have had such success, they're going to play it their way.
1: They absolutely are.
0: Yeah.
1: Especially a 4-time MVP, future Hall of Famer.
0: Yeah.
1: Matt, I do want to get to some concerns in our kind of final segment here of the 4 o'clock hour. But first, two more names that I think deserve a shout-out. Asante Samuel.
0: He's been great every step of the way.
1: And one of those things with, I don't want to say unproven guys, because Asante Samuel's been in the league.
0: Yeah, he's had his moments.
1: He's had his moments, certainly. But when there's guys that are kind of the darling of training camp, you want to see him translate it to in-stadium, right? In between
0: doesn't
1: the white
0: happen,
1: lines.
0: Right.
1: Does not always happen. And it happened with Asante Samuel on Thursday night. I loved that.
0: He seems to have hands on the football every time you watch him.
1: We see that every day out here, and you see it. You see it in the game on Thursday. I love it when the training camp reports translate to in-stadium in those opportunities between the white lines. And then, man, Y.A. Black, not a ton of usage, but he was, I thought, blowing people up and was real kind of disruptive there in the middle of the defense. I can't wait to see more of the big man doing that.
0: I kind of mentioned this when we were talking about Porter. Having Samuel as a reserve,

0: is a wonderful situation. And Dean does have a checkered history in terms of staying on the field. And Porter currently isn't under a long-term contract, all those things. I wonder if he's making the staff go, when we're in nickel, do I have to get Samuel out there somehow? Or when we're in dime, or should we play more dime? Or, you know what I mean? Like, is he one of your best 11 is my point? Or is he one of your best 12 or 13? Maybe. I mean, he's playing to that level. He's playing like an NFL starting quarterback, cornerback. I agree on Black. Looks like he's getting off the ball quicker than last year. He still plays high.
1: A little high, yeah.
0: Which you could get away with when you're that big and strong, especially against backups and whatnot. But he's a force out there. I mean, there's definitely – I forget who it is. I was talking with Chris about it. Like, him and Harmon, and I think Rubio fits this mold now too, they play big. I mean, they have big, heavy hands. You know, they hammers, and they stun you. They may not run the best. They may not be Warren Sapp out there with swim moves and, you know, rip moves and counters and all those things. But you feel their presence. They eat up a lot of space, and they play big, and they have long arms, and they're huge human beings, you know?
1: They sure are, and looking forward to seeing more of that. All right, when we return to close down the 4 o'clock hour, we got to talk about cleaning up some of these penalties, and we also have to talk about where in the world is Carmen Sandiego – I mean, where in the world was Caleb Johnson on Thursday night, and what's going on with that running back room. Wes Shuler, Matt Williamson, we are live at training camp, St. Vincent College. 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
10: Rolling along here on campus at St. Vincent College, reacting to all of the busy news of the day. And of course, the Steelers first preseason game, 28-9 over the Green Bay Packers, victorious Thursday night at home at Acrisure Stadium, and Mike McCarthy's debut. I always kind of wonder how that works, though, right, Matt? Because it was his debut, but then we're going to say that again at the home opener against the Falcons.
11: Of course, yeah.
10: It is always funny to me how that works, like where it's like his debut, it's his first game back home, it's against his old team, but then we'll kind of rehash all that whenever the Atlanta Falcons come to town to start the regular season, but certainly a good start. Matt and I outlined some of the individuals that we were impressed by. Also, obviously, pointing out the fact that you make it out of there without any major injuries, which is always a huge positive. Matt, though, there's always some stuff that you want to clean up.
11: Yeah.
10: And didn't love all the penalties that we saw early on. I know a few of them were on special teams. I also understand that is part of the process of knocking off that rust. You're going to have penalties. You're going

0: to have stuff like that. Some of it I can excuse, though. Some of it I didn't love to see. I think particularly those two holding calls that we saw early on Troy Faltano.
1: Yeah, there were two pretty glaring negatives to me in this game. We can, with varied amount of degree of concern, penalties. And to be fair, a lot of them were early in the game.
0: They were.
1: Green Bay all of a sudden took a ton of penalties late in the game. They only had one penalty in the first half.
0: I think like 8 of the 11 were in the first half or something like that.
1: Yeah. And I also think the O-line as a whole did not have a good day, including Faltano, including the tackles overall.
0: Yeah, I thought Dylan Cook struggled.
1: Yeah. Broderick played a ton and was okay. You know, I mean, there weren't a lot of tackles available with Faltano only playing a small amount and Ahonachor not playing at all. But I didn't think there were a lot of there was some consistent pressure on quarterbacks. There were some penalties. There were some miscommunication things. And I didn't see a ton of great running lanes either. So I did not think this was a good offensive line game. And clearly it was a penalty problematic game. A couple people have tweeted me this, and I did some homework on it before. You know, I told you I started building Matt's stats months ago.
0: I think I know where you're going with this.
1: Yeah, and McCarthy-led teams, his Cowboy teams, are pretty highly penalized. And 2024, just in terms of accepted penalties that they committed, Cowboys were the fourth most. Year before, second most. Year before that, eighth most. Year before that, most accepted penalties in the whole league in 2021. 2020, they were the 11th most.
0: So real quick, so basically his last 4 years as a head coach, his team was top 10 in penalties in the NFL.
1: In a bad way. Yeah.
0: And then the year before, the last year before that, they were 11th. So just outside of the top 10.
1: And one of them they were most, and one of them they were second most. Now, that's likely a McCarthy thing. Penalties are a hard thing to judge year to year. I mean, even if you look at Tomlin, Belichick, McCarthy, guys that have, you know, coached for 20-some years, Shula's like one of the only ones that's like consistently real far one way or the other. Like the Dolphins were always like the lowest penalized team in the league back of then. No mistakes. Now, maybe Dallas's organization just isn't as buttoned up. And the type of players they get are loosey-goosey with those things.
0: His time with the Packers was much better. Our buddy Ian pointed that out on
1: Twitter, too. I didn't
0: notice
1: that. Okay, that's interesting.
0: His numbers with the Packers were much better than they were in Dallas.
1: Yeah, I mean, maybe Jerry and company will just take guys that commit more penalties and they don't have as big a problem with it. And they'll draft that dude, or maybe their guys aren't as smart or as disciplined or blah, blah, blah. I mean, because it was a stint with the Cowboys. But he's coached one game with the Steelers, and penalties were a problem, when he was with the Cowboys. So let's not ignore it, you know?
0: I think there's a balance there that we're looking to find.
1: Yeah.
0: And again, I think in your first preseason game, there is a level of penalization to just be expected.
1: I was just saying, too. I mean, preseason, you can throw a lot of flags.
0: You can throw a lot of flags. The referees, I think, at times do over-flag in preseason just to make sure these guys are learning and talking about it. Feels like a lot of years we freak out like, oh, my goodness, they're throwing – every time someone touches the quarterback, they're throwing a flag. Every time someone touches the wide receiver, they're throwing a flag. And then it gets dialed down a little bit in the regular season.
1: Yeah, and there's always the points of emphasis, too. Like, we're going to throw a ton of flags on this
0: and that.
1: Warning you now.
0: I think part of that might have been, you know, we saw like a couple like late hit, like personal foul, if you will.
1: I also had a theory watching the first quarter, and Skoranek was one of them.
0: Yep. I'm like, on that punt,
1: are these Steelers that were carried over from last year just champing at the bit to hit somebody? Because usually by this time they've done a lot of hitting, and they finally they're allowed to blast somebody. Maybe
2: somebody
1: there's like, I just got to hit somebody. If I get a penalty in the preseason, I don't care. I got to get out of my system.
0: I think there's a lot of that generally in the first preseason game, but especially when you're right.
1: When you're used to banging.
0: When it's been a lighter physical training camp. Matt, I guess the last piece of this that we need to, and we'll continue to talk about this game plenty.
1: Oh, tons. Probably tomorrow, too, yeah.
0: But I think the last kind of big headline piece from this game that we have to discuss is, has the bell tolled for Caleb Johnson? Just 2 carries for 3 yards.
1: The only way I can imagine it doesn't is if they have a trade in place, like today, that they just wanted to keep him fresh or make sure he didn't get hurt. I think Lou Nichols is kind of impressive. I think Johnson usage and going back to everything we've seen really since he's drafted implies that his seat is red hot. I mean, red

0: because he doesn't offer anything on special teams. I went and looked. Lou Nichols, I don't know if he's good or bad on him, but he was near the top of the team in terms of special team snaps played. He played 10, where 10 or 11 was like the most anybody played. I don't know if he's good or bad at it, but it makes me think that they have Nichols ahead of Johnson, let alone Homer ahead of Johnson. Yeah. Who?
1: I mean, when Homer started the game, I was kind of like, oh.
0: I was glad they didn't play Warren or Dowdle.
1: Same.
0: I thought that was really smart.
1: But if you would have said to me, Warren and Dowdle aren't going to play, who gets the first carry? Caleb Johnson.
0: Yeah.
1: Duh.
0: I even joked, I mean, I think last week on this show, that I might put a chip down that Caleb Johnson leads the entire NFL in preseason rushing yards. That they might just run him like
1: just
0: crazy.
1: Run to see
0: what,
1: fall
0: yeah,
1: off
0: show us that you're worth it. But maybe they're like, we already know that he's not for us, and I'm not wasting the time on that. I want to see what Nichols and Homer can do.
1: I mean, Drew Aller.
0: Homer had one bad pass block problem too, which isn't usually his thing, but I thought that was noteworthy.
1: Caleb Johnson had as many carries as Drew Aller.
0: Zero first half snaps, and I think he had five snaps for the whole game.
1: Less than Travis Homer, less than Eli Heidenreich, of course, less than Lou Nichols.
0: Yeah.
1: And hey, maybe it is just been a foregone conclusion with this coaching staff.
0: That's possible.
1: You know, he's a square peg running back, and we're a round hole running system. You know, those type of things just happen.
0: He was definitely drafted for last year's scheme.
1: And it could have just been as simple as that, that they don't think he fits what they're trying to do, and this has kind of always been the outcome. But I was surprised. I thought he would have had a much bigger chunk of the pie in preseason, particularly in that first preseason
0: game.
1: He
0: didn't have a chunk at all.
1: He got like
0: no
1: a couple,
0: pie.
1: He got like a couple little the crumbs left afterwards. Yeah. That's about it. They couldn't even give him any breadsticks or garlic knots either.
0: No, he got
1: nothing. And so that to me was surprising. It could always change on Friday night.
0: I think it's telling
1: against
0: though.
1: The Jets. Yeah. But I think it's very telling. As you say a lot of times, Matt, these coaches, these GMs, these owners, they don't have to come out and tell you exactly how they think. You can just read the tea leaves. You can just follow the cookie crumbs.
0: And the thing we always told guys at Pitt, and all coaches tell you this too, is don't take it personally when I coach you hard. Take it personally and worry when no one coaches you at all. I got no time for you because I've already written you off.
1: Very well stated. And it's not a foregone conclusion yet, but it seems like that might be the case with Caleb Johnson.
0: Yeah, I think he's really swimming upstream at this point. Could you get a 6-round pick out of him? Someone had to adore him a year ago if he did.
1: And they're probably also looking at it right now like, going, probably, Steelers are going to cut that guy. We'll get him for free. 2 hours in the books, another hour to go. You know what that means. To start the 5 o'clock hour, we will hit the tweets heavy here. When we return, you've got questions, comments, concerns, reactions. You know where to get at us. Wes Shuler, Matt Williamson. It is The Drive. Excuse me. 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
11: Live from Chuck Knoll Field at St. Vincent College in Latrobe, Pennsylvania, it's day number 13 of continuing coverage of Pittsburgh Steelers training camp right here on Steelers Nation Radio and the Steelers Audio Network. I am Ed Troop alongside Double B, Brian Bacco, and Chris Adamski. Gentlemen, day 13 well underway, an earlier start, 10:15, but also another note, it's going to be about an hour practice or so. It's more of a walk through. The team is in helmets only to start out this day number 13 practice.

0: practice, and that's not a huge surprise given that the team played their first preseason game just about 48 hours ago.
1: Yeah, and good to see you, Ed. Good to see you, Chris. You know, it's you can't have padded, knockdown, drag-out fight practices every day of training camp. I think Mike McCarthy and the guys went after it pretty hard, you know, in between that acclimation ramp-up period and that first preseason game Thursday night against the Packers at Acrisure Stadium. But now it begins sort of the I don't want to say fizzling out process, but the training camp experience out here at La Trobe, you're counting down the days, as Bob Labriola might put it. The light is at the end of the tunnel. You're coming down the tracks, and it's still going to be a fun few days for fans, but for the team, I imagine you're putting the finishing touches on camp out here, and then obviously after Monday, it's going to be back to the south side.
0: Chris Adamski, day number 13, as Double B just said, is going to look a little bit different than what we've seen. First and foremost, at least they're on the field. The weather's perfect. The last few practices that were scheduled to be open to the public got washed out. So a huge crowd here as well for this Saturday morning.
2: Yeah, I was on my way up, and it was still really foggy in Pittsburgh as of, about an hour and a half ago, I guess it was. And I heard Labs doing the weather report with Tom Offerman on the Camp Report show before this, and he was saying it was sunny and beautiful. I said, that was not at all what I was seeing. So, yes, if you're in Pittsburgh, rest assured that in Westmoreland County, well, if you're in Pittsburgh and trying to make it a practice, that's probably too late at this point because of the timing and of the short nature of the practice. We're already about almost a half hour into practice here. But, yes, it's as expected, we would say, they have – not that they are game planning, of course, in a preseason, but there was an extra day between the Thursday game to the Friday game. So this is almost sort of a bonus practice, and if you want to look at it that way in terms of what a week would be, I don't get the impression that McCarthy's necessarily treating it like a like that sort of – mock game week per se, although maybe he'll be talking after practice today, so maybe we'll get a little more idea of that. But certainly not no pads today. It's a slow. It's there weren't helmets though, which that third practice at camp. It's more. It might be more pace than that practice, which is a very low bar to clear. But the helmets are at least on, so at least there's the semblance of a football practice.
1: This is a new era, obviously, with Mike McCarthy coming in here. And I mean, how about Thursday night, guys, down on the North Shore? I mean, early returns, very early returns, and it's a preseason game, so include all those caveats. We don't want to overreact, but we can react to what we saw, and it was encouraging. It was encouraging from a team that looked prepared. You know, Mason Rudolph, I was chatting with him afterward, not just me, a little media scrum around the team's starting quarterback for that night. And he said, hey, no shade to the previous coaching staff who we very much enjoyed. And obviously they won a lot of games. But it did feel like maybe they were a little bit more prepared for that first preseason game. And that speaks to the point that I was going to make here about, you know, the tempo of this practice or lack thereof. It's been a summer up here where I think a new head coach for the Steelers is kind of walking that line between entertainment for the fans. We know that open practices and Steelers training camp is an annual tradition. People make the pilgrimage here. It's football mecca for Steelers fans this time of year. But it's also preparing a team for a grueling 17-game season, and they hope 20-game season when it's all said and done. So I think Mike McCarthy has been really doing his best to walk that line. The routine is the routine. The regimen is the regimen. Yes, it's awesome that a ton of people from Steelers Nation are out here in their black and gold and watching this team basically do the dirty work that a lot of teams are doing behind the scenes. They just happen to be doing it here out in the open. And it is, you know, part spectacle, but more to the point, it is work. And it is one thing we've learned about Mike McCarthy for sure, guys. I mean, it is a finely tuned operation when you talk about all the methods that he employs out here.
0: Well, I think one thing too, just to your point, Brian and Chris, Thursday night at least signaled one thing. It was consistent with what we've seen the first couple weeks up here at St. Vincent. Organized, disciplined football, other than the penalties, and we can get into that a bit later on. But, you know, early returns were very positive. Hey, it's better than being on the other side of a 28-9 score, right? If Green Bay comes in and wins 28-9, we're having a much different conversation these last couple days. But the offense looked good. The defense looked good. In particular, Drew Aller, right? He's been the hot topic, and certainly a

0: good reason why was his numbers. 10 of 13, 153 yards, two touchdowns, also a rushing touchdown in that game. Mason Rudolph started the game off just fine. You know, three and out a few times, but that wasn't his fault. He didn't have good protection early on, and they were trapped behind the sticks deep in their own end. But he ends up finishing the game 10 of 11, 93 yards. And Will Howard, just fine in relief of Rudolph in that first half. Into the second half, had the first couple drives in the third quarter, 7 of 9, 86 yards. But it was Drew Aller, the rookie from Penn State, that really stood out and looked good in his first NFL game. Will Howard looked good in his first NFL game, and Mason Rudolph continued to show us why he is a good quality backup quarterback.
1: Yeah, again, grain of salt, blah, blah, blah. We say that everything about practice, too, and about the preseason games. But if those quarterbacks, one of those quarterbacks had gone 2 for 11 for 8 yards with 2 interceptions, we'd be talking about it in a negative way.
0: Yes.
1: So you have to be happy with what you've seen all the way around in all three. And, yes, it's kind of like Mason's the afterthought because everybody wants to see the young guys. And those were both of their pro debuts.
0: All of them together, right?
1: Yeah, on Thursday night. And, of course, they're the young guys, and there's a lot of unknown. And they went to high-profile, semi-local or close-by colleges and were college football national champion and a semifinal. So everybody wants to see them in black and gold. And there was a lot going on. But I think that, yes, the Mason Rudolph was sharp, I think, is another little storyline to take. And I think that I don't think anybody expected differently or expects, like I've always said, we know what Mason's going to be. And there's still that lingering over everybody. Is there four quarterbacks? Is there three? That's still going to be discussed over the coming weeks. But don't forget about Mason, I guess, is because, you know, I tend to do it too. I don't say I wanted to do it not caring what Mason Rudolph did, but I was looking at the other guys and kind of an afterthought. But then you look at, I mean, Mason, I know they didn't score, but he threw it in the end zone and they scored. Yep. And Freiermuth was inches away from scoring, and he led a 98 yards of offense
0: nice
1: in the drive.
0: Yep.
1: Overcame a couple penalties to get him down there. So it was a good performance by him too. But yeah, all three quarterbacks, the offense looked crisp, and you know there's a lot of things to walk away from that liking.
2: Yeah, pull at that thread a little bit about the four quarterbacks or three quarterbacks. I mean, I was out and about yesterday. Had a family wedding, another family wedding last night, Ed, and of course everybody
0: the summer
2: there,
0: of weddings for Double B.
2: Everybody there wanted to talk about the game and within the game, the quarterbacks specifically. And I think, you know, what you mentioned there about, hey, let's not forget about Mason Rudolph. Mike McCarthy certainly hasn't. It was just last week that he was praising how much more he appreciates Mason, having worked with him every day now in person, than he might have on film or what he had read or heard or seen about him prior to taking this job. And I think, you know, we're going to keep picking at that idea of, okay, can you keep four? Is it feasible? You're going to have to sacrifice a body somewhere else, because we'll get into these guys later, I'm sure. But like a Robert Tonyan really took what he's been doing out here on the practice field and took it into the game and showed that it's going to be tough to keep him off this roster. Even a Jamin Davis, who I don't think was really on anyone's radar to solidify a spot. I mean, he wrecked shop against the Packers, and not just the backups either. I mean, he was going against some of the regulars too. So he's somebody who helped himself under the bright lights. My point is there's going to be other guys pushing for that 51st, 52nd, 53rd spot beyond the quarterbacks. You have a surplus potentially of those four. So Mason is very much in the mix. You can't simulate what he has done in regular season football and even postseason football and try to speculate on how Will Howard or Drew Aller would fare in those environments. However, I think part of the discussion too is when you have a guy who's, what is Mason now, 31, he's 8 or 9 years into his career.
0: Yep.
2: If the gap, and he has 1 year left on his contract, if the gap is at all close or closing between him and the two young bucks, does that make it a little bit more feasible to say, hey, we can roll with the young bucks, because then you're getting the potential aspect and you're getting the we won't be swimming in the deep end if we have to use them in a game aspect too.
0: And that's a good angle, Brian, because it's not so much about what Mason Rudolph is doing good or bad. It's more about the two quarterbacks behind him doing good.
2: And I should say, you'll still be swimming in the deep end if you'd have to use one of those two in the regular season, but you might not be drowning in the deep end if what we saw Thursday night continues on in these next two opportunities.
0: Steelers on the practice field, number one here at Chuck Noll Field right in front of us. They've been out on the field for about 20 minutes or so now. This practice

0: starting shortly after 10:15. Actually, when I look at my watch, guys, I'm way off. Time is flying right by. It's more like 35 minutes they've been on this practice field. They should go till about 11:15 or so today, about a 1 hour more walkthrough practice to get back on the practice fields here at St. Vincent College here on day number 13. Packed crowd, and one of the largest crowds we've seen so far here during training camp.
1: It was a rousing game Thursday night, and I wonder if it roused some people out of bed this morning to say, hey, I've got Steelers fever now. I mean, a lot of the people listening to us, you have Steelers fever year-round, 24-7, 365,
0: yes.
1: But
0: yep.
1: We aren't naive that there are the more casual fans out there, and hey, there was a Steelers game on their TV Thursday, where they were at Acrisure Stadium, and they may have gotten the itch and decided, let's get in the car Saturday and drive out to good old Latrobe and catch this team on the practice field.
0: They are into this day number 13 practice, more of a walkthrough, as we said. Aaron Rodgers getting lots of snaps here. We've seen Drew Aller already, all quarterbacks, including Mason Rudolph and Will Howard. Guys, a couple roster moves since we last spoke. Actually, right before the first preseason game, Landon Roberts signed back to a one-year deal with the Steelers. The other move is Logan Lee placed on the reserve injured list. And Brian, I thought of you right away. Nothing against Chris here, because I'm not on the Daily Show with Chris. Tom Offerman is. But with Brian, I know for a fact one of Brian's favorite players over the years was Landon Roberts. We were just talking about him most of this offseason and how the Steelers missed him. He went to the Raiders, but now he's back in the black and gold.
1: Yeah, I think they did miss him last year. I think they could have used him.
0: I agree.
1: Last year. And, you know, 2025, he wasn't here, and then the entire coaching staff just about changed over. But he was with Patrick Graham in Vegas. He was the Raiders' defensive coordinator. Plus, I was actually surprised, guys, to see that that was the first season they spent together, because there's a ton of overlap. If you know anything about Patrick Graham's background and coaching history, he's kind of a Bill Belichick Patriots apple off of that tree, coached a ton in that system before blossoming into bigger and better things, striking out on his own, then was with the Dolphins and the Brian Flores tree, but never overlapped with Landon Roberts. But I'm sure there's a ton of familiarity, shared common knowledge, both X's and O's and personality-wise between those two men. They finally put it together last year. Now they're going to have a reunion again this year. And look, I don't know where Roberts fits in or if he does, but I know he's a great presence to have around, and I know he's got his number 50 back, because Jamin Davis is down there wearing 57.
0: I just saw that.
1: So how about that for E-Rob? They're taking care of him. And you know, mini salute to Jamin Davis, too, because obviously that's a sign of a guy who's just like, I don't care, man. I'm just here to play ball. Like, yeah, I was wearing 50. Sure, I'll defer to the old getting old new guy and put me in whatever jersey, and I'll beat teams off the edge.
2: And Jamin Davis was involved in a sack in three separate quarters. Like, that's hard. How many people in NFL history? I'm being serious for a point. Like, I've had they hit a half a sack, a full sack, and a half a sack in three different quarters of a preseason game. Regular season game, it doesn't happen too often.
1: He and Broderick Jones were the guys who were basically playing a regular season game out there the other night.
2: A
1: ton of snaps for. And Carson Bruner, I think, played one more defensive snap than Jamin Davis did. But those three guys were busy working with, obviously, various units of the Steelers' offense and defense.
0: The other big move, guys, reportedly, so nothing official from the team yet, but lots of reports out there online that Keanu Benton has agreed to a new contract, 4 years, $72 million. Again, not from the team yet, so we will wait to see if that is official, but reportedly out there that Benton is going to be awarded a new contract. And Chris, if that is true, that's good news for the Steelers. That was one player that was going into his final year that I know Brian and I, again, on our spring shows discussed whether the Steelers would try to get him locked up for another contract, or they'd let him play out this final year. And maybe Keanu Benton wanted to play out the final year and test the free agency market. But obviously, at least reportedly, potentially agreeing to a new contract. And that's good news for Steelers Nation. And Benton made the move already here during this training camp to defensive end from the nose position on defense.
2: Yeah, and the thing, and we can talk a lot about Benton, and that's, so I don't mean to gloss over that, but the part that stands out to me is that this is Omar Khan's first draft class that's now coming up for extension, the 2023 class. And so we're 3 years into them. And the first round pick didn't get his option picked up, and a lot of that's probably injury. We never know if he would have finished out last season, if he would have had and got an extension by, you know, who knows? That's a whole other what if, I guess. So injury is a big part of that. So the first round pick is not.

0: getting an extension. And I went through.
1: Broderick Jones, by the way, in case anybody's wondering.
0: Sorry,
1: no, you're good. You're good. I'm just making sure we're all on the same page.
0: My mind gets ahead of myself.
1: I'll be honest. When you said that, the Joey Porter Jr. went off my head. I'm like, wait a minute. No, he's talking about Broderick Jones.
0: Yeah, he technicality, 32nd overall pick.
1: That's right.
0: Was a second round pick that year. But so now we're up to three extensions from that draft class where we add in Darnell Washington and Nick Herbig. And there had only been, since free agency began in 1993 and kind of this system, it's modified a little bit, the rookie contract system, but guys have gotten extensions before their final year of the rookie contract. The Steelers never had more than three from one draft class. And we all expect and you know, hope and believe that Joey Porter Jr. will get done at some point. I guess Spencer Anderson's still out there. We'll see if that happens. But so this could be a record. And that, and I'm not going to say at this point, it's impossible to say at this point, it's the best draft class of Steelers, you know, the past 30 years or whatever. But by one measure, at least, you're having at least three, four, five guys that are staying beyond their rookie contracts. That's a sign of a good draft. You have that many guys that are worth holding, hanging around for five, six, seven, you know, whatever years it ends up. And so that's the part that stands out to me, is that there's that many, that draft was deep with a bunch of starting caliber players, and that was, it happened to be Omar's first draft class. That's a good way to kind of start out your tenure that way.
1: It's a good point, Chris, and it's been a very good draft class. In fact, Omar Khan, you know, these first few draft classes, including this year, which was on full display on Thursday night, Brian, early returns. I like that phrase that you coined early on in our show today. I'm going to continue to use that because it is an early return. But that rookie draft class of 2026 had a solid debut on Thursday night against Green Bay, from Jeremy Bernard all the way down to Spears Jennings, who's at the end of that draft class.
2: Yeah.
1: It was a good night for that crew of rookies.
2: Yeah, and I'll even say, like, Eli Heidenreich, I mean, he didn't do much of note in the game, but if you've been following along out here at training camp practice, I mean, there's no moral victories, of course, and he's trying to compartmentalize living out his dream, but also providing value to this roster and making the team as a rookie. And yet, you know, he was banged up clearly in practice, but he gets back in time to even go out there and, you know, get a chance to get his feet wet. And as he said after the game, like, that was a pretty new position for him. I know that he was listed as a running back at the combine and all that, and that was probably his official position in the draft and when they took him. But traditional tailback, you don't really do at Navy, so we know he was basically a receiver for the midshipmen too, and that was kind of his first, you know, true tailback game at any, you know, at the college or pro level. So, yeah, I mean, really the whole rookie class, it didn't look like the moment was too big for them. Drew Aller is the headliner, of course, but Jeremy Bernard, I mean, geez, he looks like he's been playing for 3 or 4 years already. And, like, I wouldn't even be crushing him if he, say, he goes out and drops that first pass or something. I mean, there's nerves, there's jitters associated with making that transition, so it'd be kind of understandable, but he just fit right into the mix and, you know, made some guys miss. Mason Rudolph was very complimentary of him. You know, it was a really good start for this big class.
0: Yeah, all up and down. I mean, and it's a shame that you didn't get to see the first round pick. Obviously, Maxie Honitor not out, but that aside, each of the other nine guys, I think all in their own, I mean, everybody, Drew Aller, of course, Caden Wiegen, of course, Jeremy Bernard in the first quarter there, just seemed to be, you know, and it just, guys, feet in, it would have been what up to an elite kind of debut in the preseason. Daylon Everett, I thought, was tested by Green Bay. Whether that was intentional or not, I don't know. I mean, I'd be lying if I said I was watching Jennings Dunker, the guard, during the second half, but he was out there when they kept scoring touchdowns, right? So
1: yep,
0: I assume, you know, he was doing something, right? Or at least not standing out or getting beat. Like, you could sometimes see an offensive lineman. How about Gabriel Rubio? He's a guy that we've talked about was a kind of an unknown draft pick a lot, but I feel like every time he's on the field, you kind of notice him, right? He's a big guy. And
1: he got double teamed a lot,
0: and
1: too.
0: And his job is not to be noticed. So it almost sounds like I'm complimenting him in that way. Like, you're not supposed to notice him. You still notice him for doing things and being there and being stout in the run game.
2: I was surprised that the Packers actually gained a yard on that play where Rubio and Y.A. Black blew it up at the line of scrimmage. I mean, they must have barely gotten the ball past past the marker there. But how about those two playing together? I like the thought of that. That's nearly 700 pounds worth of beef.
1: That's up a big front, D-line.
2: Just with 94 and 96.
1: Yep.
2: So, yeah, that was cool to see, too, from a couple guys who I think will be rotational pieces of this D-line.

0: Fine.
1: Drew Aller finds Pat Freiermuth in the back of the end zone. A nice big round of applause here in Steeler Nation at St. Vincent College. We're going to take a break. Whenever we come back, we'll have more coverage of day number 13 here at St. Vincent College. It's continuing.

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8: Yay!
9: Cloudy, scattered showers and thunderstorms throughout the day. High of 85 today. More of the same tonight, dropping to 71. Scattered showers will continue tomorrow with a high of 81.
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12: Welcome to the penultimate day of Steelers Training Camp 2026 at St. Vincent College. Yesterday's practice had arguably the biggest crowd that we had on campus for camp so far today. People making advantage of the final weekend of Steelers Training Camp. This is Tom Opferman. I'm joined as always by Bob Labriola. Labs, before we get anywhere, are you impressed that I knew the word penultimate?
13: I was going to say, nicely done.
12: Word practiced Smith every Tom. Morning.
13: Did you?
12: For the past 3 days.
13: Just okay.
12: In anticipation of this. I can't spell it. Don't ask me to
13: see,
12: do
13: you're
12: that.
13: A radio guy. You don't have to spell.
12: That's exactly
13: you just
12: right.
13: You have to pronounce. I'm more of a print guy, and so I have to spell, not pronounce. And that helps with some names, I'll tell you.
12: Oh, I'm sure. Well, as I said, yesterday's crowd was massive. I mean, that was kind of what you wrote about in your training camp report, as well as some of the details that happened in practice, and we'll get to that. But people were taking advantage of this, the final weekend up at training camp. Saturday practice was very lively as far as a crowd was concerned. Today, hoping for the same thing. Sunday, final Sunday practice of camp. But we got to bump Meteorologist Labs up to the front of the show today, because weather's going to play a big part in today's practice.
13: Yeah, it already kind of has been since

0: You know, I left Benedict Hall about 20 after 8 to walk over here short distance to Chuck Noll Field, and it wasn't raining. It was, you know, a little, the air was a little sticky, and there was a tarp on the entire Chuck Noll Field, end line to end line, sideline to sideline, you know, and then just a little bit of overlap. And looking at the tarp, it didn't seem that wet. So, you know, there weren't a lot of puddles. I didn't hear any rain last night. So it did rain a little bit here last night, but not in the amount, the degree, the heaviness that I had seen some reports. Then after we talked a little bit, just to kind of put together a little menu for the show, the clouds opened up, and it was raining hard for 5 minutes, 6 minutes. Now it's pretty much stopped, or it's a very light drizzle. It's kind of hard to see through these it's a little drizzling now. But the word around campus is Mike McCarthy really wants to get this practice in. And really the only place to get the practice in, the way he wants to get the practice in, is outside. So we're going to see. There may be some dancing through raindrops today. They have not even made any attempt to take the tarp off. Practice isn't due to start until 11 a.m. We have not heard anything about, is it going to be delayed, moved, any of that stuff. As of right now, practice is at 11 o'clock on these grass fields that I'm looking at right now. And as for a forecast, it is not pretty. It's really, you know, the forecast really has, they've been predicting rain since, you know, they were saying 2 a.m. This morning, you know, late Saturday night, early Sunday morning, 2 a.m. the rain was supposed to start. And as I said, I was already tucked into bed well before that, and I did not hear anything. So did it rain? When did it start? I really can't answer those questions. There was some rain, not as much as had been predicted. I think it's going to be touch and go here. Are there going to be windows where they can get out here and get some of this done or not? I don't know. But right now, if they had to practice right now, I think they would. It doesn't seem to be raining very hard, more like a drizzle. Mm-hmm. This is just my prediction. I think that they would take the tarp off and try to start on the field and then see how it works. Maybe they move over to field number 2 more than, you know, they would normally. They also have field number 3 over there that looks kind of pristine. As soon as, if anything happens, any bulletins come from the Steelers, our man Ed Trope here is often commissioned to get on the Chuck Noll Field PA system and tell people what's what. So, you know, we're right in the front lines of a lot of these decisions. So, I wish I had more definitive information for everybody. I wish I had more optimistic information for people who either want to watch this here today or have an interest in it getting done here today outside, but I just can't.
1: Well, that's why they got to keep it right here on Steelers Nation Radio and the Steelers Audio Network, because we will keep you updated as best as we can to all of the breaking news as it comes to the practice that the Steelers are going to go through, or if campus is indeed going to be closed to the public or not. But right now, we are all systems go, so if you had plans to head up, keep heading up. Maybe just make sure you have the rain boots on and the rain jacket and an umbrella in tow. Labs, with the Steelers looking at, you know, the final or the second to last day of training camp.
0: What day is it?
1: The penultimate.
0: There you go.
1: Training camp day. I didn't want to use it too much because I get nervous that I'm going to screw it up.
0: If it was right the first time and you're referring to the same day, it's right every subsequent time. How'd you like that subsequent?
1: I don't even know what that means. But

0: You emphasized there how Mike McCarthy really wanted to get the work done on the field. And even if that means that there's some raindrops, some rain in the forecast, I think they'll go through with it. One thing I didn't hear you mention while you were giving your report there is no bolts of lightning screaming through the sky yet.
1: No, nothing like that. And really, it's the forecast is more for rain, you know, scattered thunderstorms. But, I mean, there's not a lot of... Usually, if it's accompanied by lightning, you know, they'll say something in the weather report or the forecast. We're not getting that right now. But the, you know, there are no breaks in the clouds, the overhead. So it's, I can't say that it's clearing or it looks like it might be clearing here soon. You know, as I said, it's wet right now. And the only thing I believe that is going to have to be a consideration is damage to the grass. I think that's why they covered field one, which is the one closest to the stands, Chuck Noll Field, because if that had been getting soaked all night with what the belief was the amount of rain we were going to get here overnight, then I would think that the grass would be just unusable today and probably tomorrow, because it's not going to, the rain isn't stopping. Mm-hmm. You know, today, tomorrow, they're the same kind of thing. So that's why I think that Mike McCarthy really wants to get this one in. And then tomorrow he can, if they got to go indoors, you know, I think he's feeling a little bit better about that. Then it's the last practice here. Then you're going back to the south side.
0: Yeah.
1: And you're, you know, have your own facility. And then the other thing in working in his favor a little bit is this week's preseason game is Friday, not Thursday. So you have an extra day. Again, I'm trying to be optimistic, look at the bright side. And I think I'm about all done manufacturing reasons to be optimistic.
0: There's not much bright side right now when you look at that window.
1: Yeah, it doesn't seem to be. Nope.
0: No.
1: It doesn't seem to be.
0: Well, let's recap what happened in practice.
1: When it comes to the weather.
0: Let's recap what happened in practice yesterday when they had beautiful weather and they were able to work outside. It wasn't the liveliest practice, though. It was kind of more of those like kind of mock gamey, kind of walkthroughy kind of practices that Mike McCarthy has done up at St. Vincent College. It started earlier. Today's practice at 11 a.m. Yesterday was around 10:15 a.m. that they got things started, and it was shorter yesterday than what they expect today and tomorrow, the final training camp practice, to be. It was only about an hour yesterday. Mike McCarthy, we'll hear from him and when he talked to the media in our next segment, as we always do, Labs, but he really emphasized that this was kind of just getting guys back from that game, getting their legs back underneath them, making sure that they get back to health.
1: Yeah, and he doesn't want to, you know, the Steelers have been, I believe, pretty fortunate and careful with the health of the entire 90-man
0: roster. Yeah, that's
1: roster.
0: A pretty big theme of Mike McCarthy's camps.
1: Yeah, I mean, there was one cart ride off of a player necessary for the whole time we've been up here. That was Cole Burgess, wide receiver.
0: Right.
1: And he has been, you know, he was waived injured with a knee injury. Outside of that, it's, you know, what Mike Tomlin would call bumps and bruises associated with play. you know, that's you're going to expect that. But there haven't been any, you know, long-term injury issues. And again, the Steelers have been cautious with these people. Like yesterday, for example, neither DK Metcalf nor Michael Pittman Jr. practiced on Thursday night. Neither one of them played. Not that maybe, you know, you might see that happening and think, well, they needed to, you know, look at some younger guys. Yes. But, you know, if Pittman and Metcalf were both 100% healthy, you know, maybe they go out and run around a little bit on the first series with Mason Rudolph. But they didn't play. They didn't practice. You know, Cam Hayward and T.J. Watt didn't play. Cam was out on the field yesterday a little bit. But, you know, again, it wasn't, you know, walkthrough speed, I think, was an accurate description of what it was.

0: You know, it was uneventful, and I really think that that was the plan. You want to break up the lactic acid maybe a little bit that accumulated in the players' bodies from, you know, the days in a row of practice and then a game, and try and get them in some kind of physical shape for today and tomorrow. You know, Mike McCarthy was really planning on 2 hour, 15 minutes practices today and tomorrow. We'll see if that happens, and if it does not, how he adjusts and moves forward.
1: Well, even though it was an uneventful practice for the most part, one thing that you noted in your practice report that is always such a marvel when you get to see it up close and personal is Rodgers and his arm talent. And even though it was kind of more of a walkthrough kind of setting, you still got to see him just flick that wrist and rip off some just unbelievably impressive throws. And it is really encouraging because it makes you think, Labs, if they can give this guy some times and scheme up some really nice offense with the weapons that they have around him, the arm is still going to play.
0: Yeah, he amazes me. You know, I just like watching it. You know, Ben was amazing, and I enjoyed watching him throw, but it was totally different.
1: Yes.
0: You know, Ben was more of a power player, power thrower.
1: You needed kind of the contact, right, to see Ben really shine.
0: Well,
1: shedding people off of him, pump faking like crazy.
0: But even when he threw the ball, it was more...
1: he was throwing it through five plate glass windows. Yeah.
0: He was a fastball pitcher. You know, Rodgers, now I'm not calling him a... He's not throwing junk balls out there, but... he still has the thing with me is that it just looks so effortless, and the accuracy is it's amazing. The one play, I won't say that he got flushed out because that's overstating it. As I said, it was walkthrough speed and intensity, but he kind of moved a little bit to his left, and just kind of flicked his wrist. And at first I thought he was throwing it out of bounds. But as it turned out, it was a perfect rainbow. He dropped it right into Jaylen Warren's hands, who was running down the sideline. I mean, it was it kind of caught me by surprise, as I said, because from the angle that I saw it from up here in the press box, again, it looked like he was throwing it out of bounds just to, you know, get rid of it. But... no, it was perfectly timed, perfectly placed. And, you know, that drop it in the bucket thing with Aaron Rodgers is more than just an analogy. He, I think, could actually do that. There were two other ones to Levi Wentz. A similar one deep down the sideline, but it was on the other sideline, the right sideline. And then he threw one over the middle to Wentz. One of those seeing eyeballs that gets through traffic in the middle of the field, which is, you know, where they say if you want to avoid turnovers, you don't go there. But, you know, if you're Aaron Rodgers and you can throw the ball like this, it's part of your repertoire, and it's a weapon for the offense. But it was it found its way past a couple people in front of a couple other people. I'm talking about defenders. And, you know, Wentz had to go down a little bit for it, but I'll bet, looking at it from the end zone, that was the safest place for the ball to go without being either contacted or intercepted by anybody on defense. And, you know, Wentz down and made the catch. I think that the receivers who play with Aaron Rodgers, who want to play with Aaron Rodgers when games count, they have to be ready for those kinds of things. It's not always going to hit you right in the chest in the numbers, but you can be confident that the ball will find you, and most often on an unobstructed path. So see it, complete the catch, as they say, and you know, if you're a receiver, you live to fight for a roster spot another day.
1: Yeah, and you know, his arm, as we were just talking about, it's barely faded, if at all, in his elder state, let's put it that way, as he's age 42 now this season. But Labs, I know he's not what he used to be as far as his mobility is concerned. Rodgers was always really kind of like a sneaky athletic quarterback where he wasn't a runner.

0: but he'd get you for 10 or 15 yards if you gave him the opening. He had quickness about him. And that's gone, of course, as it naturally would be. But aren't you, like I, impressed with how he can move at age 42? Like, he's still more nimble than a quarterback should be at that age.
1: Sure. I mean, and he moves now to buy himself some time as opposed to, you know, scramble or break down the defense or anything. And, you know, it's really, to me, it's no different than what Peyton Manning looked like and Tom Brady looked like in their post 40 or, you know, late 30s seasons in the NFL. I mean, nobody would have been saying when Tom Brady won that last Super Bowl, nobody was thinking he was a threat to run. But you also didn't get a lot of good clean shots at him either as a defense. I mean, beyond the fact that, you know, his family members were all referees in the
0: that was very
1: NFL.
0: Lucky of him.
1: Yeah, right. And they always seem to be working the Patriots games, not to be critical or bitter. But I'm sure it was pretty frustrating for a defense. Quick release, accurate throws. You know, you think, well, I can get to him this time. It's not happening. So that's Aaron Rodgers uses his feet in that way. And it's more frustrating, I think, for a defense than damaging to them in terms of, you know, yardage that he gains or that kind of stuff. But then, hey, if you're not paying attention, I forget which game that he did the bootleg in the end zone for the touchdown and then did the discount double
0: the
1: check.
0: Baltimore game at M&T Bank Stadium.
1: Okay.
0: Couldn't have been a better opponent.
1: Yeah, really. Stick it to the Ravens. I love it.
0: 2-0 against the Ravens in a division championship. You couldn't stick it to him more than he did in his first year. That's how you ingratiate yourself with the Steelers Nation, right? Just beat up the Ravens.
1: Well, I'll tell you what. I do want to make this point since you brought it up. The Steelers' record against the Ravens lately has been very, very
0: yes,
1: good.
0: Yes, it has.
1: And I don't think enough Steelers fans actually have crunched the numbers and figured out the one-loss record. I think at one point it was 9-2. You know, 1-9 of the last 11 or something.
0: Labs, to your point, I was just talking to somebody yesterday at a party I was at yesterday afternoon. And we were just talking about the season coming up, and he's a Steelers fan. Just went, oh, you know, we always split with the Ravens. It's just the thing that the people default into.
1: Yeah,
0: it's just not the case.
1: Yeah, because you tend to remember, for example, the game they beat the Ravens at Acrisure to clinch the division. Okay, the guy missed the field goal, and hey, but you know, I don't hear Steelers fans continuing to say that Super Bowl 40 was only won because the guy missed the field goal in the Colts game. You know, I mean, he missed it. There's that. And the other thing I think you have a tendency to remember is Derrick Henry breaking off that long run on the first or second play of the game.
0: Yeah.
1: And you had that, oh, God, here we go again feeling. But it didn't turn out to be that way. So, you know, the Ravens, you could beat the Ravens without winning the fight by a technical knockout. You know, sometimes it's a split decision, or, you know, if it were a boxing match, they're going to throw some punches.
0: Yes.
1: But, you know, and then at the end, it's just who has more on the scoreboard. And it's the same number of wins if you beat them by two or if you beat them by 20. But anyway, you know, the Steelers have had a nice period against the Ravens, and anyway,
0: let's continue with this year.
1: Yeah,
0: two more.
1: Yeah, and you know the Ravens are in a similar situation as the Steelers. Yes. Totally new coaching staff
0: with a rookie head coach, though, Labs. So you know,
1: yes,
0: Steelers with a rookie, have some experience,
1: right? With a rookie head coach, and it's a whole new system now. Jesse Minter, he was a Ravens. You know, he came from the Ravens.
0: Right.
1: But
0: those Harbaughs just passed him around.
1: Yeah, well, but I'm sure that he's not somebody who wanted to go back there and just continue, you know, the John Harbaugh program.
0: Right.
1: So there's going to be a lot of newness for those players, too. It'll be interesting.

0: I do believe, though, if Aaron Rodgers starts 16 games for the Pittsburgh Steelers, they got a pretty good chance.
1: No, I agree with that.
0: 17 games, sorry.
1: Even 16, you know, Mason, whatever, the backup has to come and get you through one. I think the Steelers still have a very good chance. We're going to hear from our new head coach, Mike McCarthy, when we come back in our next segment. Far from a rookie, though, as far as his status is concerned as an NFL head coach. So that's on the way. And we, of course, will keep you updated on the weather and any news going on as far as practice is concerned today. It's Tom Offerman. It's Bob Labriola on the Training Camp Report on Steelers Nation Radio, part of the Steelers Audio Network.
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9: Yay! Cloudy, scattered showers and thunderstorms throughout the day. High of 85 today. More of the same tonight, dropping to 71. Scattered showers will continue tomorrow with a high of 81.
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6: Steelers scheduled to practice today at 11 a.m. on Chuck Noll Field at St. Vincent College. Tarps on the field right now with some weather in the area. Keeping our fingers crossed that the Steelers will indeed get to go outside. Before we hear from Coach Mike McCarthy, who had a lengthy chat with the media, is there any update to that, Labs? Any kind of breaking news as far as decisions being made or movements by the grounds crew to keep that field A-OK to practice on?
7: Yeah, the grounds crew is out there right now. Everybody's got a 1, 2, 3, 4, there's five people out there on the tarp. They all have leaf blowers, and they're blowing the water off. So
6: no one's doing it a slip and slide on it, are they?
7: No. No, because I can't imagine that's a cheap tarp.
6: Oh, no.
7: And, if one of them would kind of be messing around a little bit and tear it, I don't think that would be very good for job security or things like that. But what they're doing now is, you know, they're preparing the tarp to be taken off. The first thing you do is you get all the standing water off it, and then you can, you know, they take out those big rollers and they hand roll it to wrap it up and move it. So, you know, it's not like, you know, a baseball. I'm sure PNC Park has this too at some point. The automatic rollers, you know, they come out of the ground and roll it out. Here, it all has to be done by hand, but they are in the process of doing just that. Some of the equipment guys were out, you know, getting a lot of the tackling dummies out. I mean, they're preparing for practice. And as you mentioned, scheduled for 11 o'clock. I mean, it seems to me that if things continue to go the way they're going, that will happen. The other thing is over across the way a little bit, past the spires, there's some breaks in the clouds. So, you know, it doesn't look, the sky does not look as angry as it did when we first went on the air.
6: That's good to hear. Hopefully they can find that nice window. It's all about finding those windows up there at La Trobe, and hopefully they can nail one for a very good practice today. Steelers coach Mike McCarthy had a very, very lengthy chat with the media yesterday, and we wanted to play you those comments right now because it's full of just a lot of important things. As his first training camp at St. Vincent College as head coach of the Pittsburgh Steelers is beginning to wind down, here is what Coach Mike McCarthy had to say.
8: Mike, I know you've talked about signing your own and you know, getting that done. What's it like for you to walk into a new situation and know you have some young guys to build your team?
9: I mean, I've always felt this way, and it's a great day when one of your players gets a second contract. You know, when KB walked into the team meeting, everybody applauded. So I think that tells you right there how everybody feels about him. So, as I've said before, if I was in charge of the money, I'd pay them all, and we wouldn't have any money. But I think it's important. You know, I believe in draft and develop. I mean, that's been the mode of operation that I've worked under, you know, my whole time as a head coach. And it's important. It's not only important to this year, it's important to moving forward. So it's new for me because, you know, I'm the coach, you know, in my opinion is probably the shortest because of, you know, just the limited time I've had with these guys. But, you know, Keanu Benton getting that contract today, I think that's huge for him. And I had a chance to visit with him last night and just, you know, how happy he is for, you know, him and his family. And yeah, that's a big day for those, you know, anytime most guys get that contract. So very happy for him.
10: Mike, in your time around him, what stuck out to you about Benton and what kind of player he is?
9: Well, I think,

0: the way I would describe him, when his smile, you know, his smile reflects the energy that he plays with. You know, he's a big guy. His twitch, you know, his athletic ability. I think there's definitely, you know, there's more there as far as the ceiling. So that's, you know, that's my personal opinion on him. I think there's a lot of football in front of him too. So I think that's exciting. You know, you look at the dynamics of our defensive line room. I mean, boy, we have a really good blend of veteran and young guys, and you know, obviously having rookie in there too. So then that's something that, you know, bodes well for us, you know, today and moving forward.
1: Mike, looking back at the tape, what did you like about your quarterback's performance, all three of them?
0: Well, I'll say this. I thought all three quarterbacks commanded the huddle. They commanded the operation. I thought our operation, we got off to a good start. I mean, there wasn't, you know, any hiccups. You know, we continue to really strive to be better in the pre-snap. You know, that was really part of what today's practice was, to go back and correct it. So, but I think for the first game, I thought they did a really good job of managing the game, you know, playing the play, not getting outside themselves. I liked their time clock when they activated the scramble drill. You know, they didn't come out too soon. They hung in there, tried to step up in the A and B gaps. So we had some, you know, good play extension production. And then, you know, and I thought their ball placement decision making was strong for the first time out. So, and you know, so much of preseason football is, number one, you know, particularly young guys that get out there, their assignment's strong, and but you also, as a quarterback, you gotta know how to react when the guy doesn't run the right route. And you know, Will had one, and I thought he did a good job getting on to the second receiver and trying to get to the check down. So those are all positive little. They're all positive little things that you know, just through experience you learn to see how they handle that too. So, but number one was the ball security. That's, you know, that's the first thing we always talk about, and the, you know, and the correction component of it. So we did a good job taking care of the ball, but I thought they got off to a good start.
2: Mike, you also brought back Landon Roberts a couple days ago. What does he add to this defense?
0: I'll tell you, Landon, I just, you know of him, of reputation, but just to see him walk in the locker room last night and the credibility that he has, you know, I've always viewed him as a physical, old-school type linebacker. But, you know, big smile, and you could just see the way everybody reacted to him, coaches and players alike, last night. So it's great to have him back in the mix.
3: Did you hear from Patrick Graham on that signing? I mean, did he suggest
0: things? Patrick had a very, very positive opinion of him, yes.
4: Coach, your thoughts on the play of Blue Nichols in camp and as well as the game a couple days ago?
0: Well, you know, I think, number one, you know, the individual you know, breakdown of each guy, you know, I'm not going to go pro, you know, up and down specifically, but, you know, I'll say with our defense, you know, we the big picture is we wanted to get off, you know, play physical. I thought we were, you know, more physical than our opponent, you know, for the most part of the game. So that's number one box you want to check, and now we have to build off of that. So definitely playing into that special teams, you know, also was a good area. I thought up front, you know, offensively, when we didn't have, you know, when the assignment or, you know, the technicality of it wasn't exactly right. So I thought we got off to a good start there. But, you know, it flew to the ball. I think the one that we talked, it was hit last night or two nights ago. Was it last night? Yeah, the penalties. So, you know, we'll take probably a deeper dive into that in the team period tomorrow, because I think it's important to make sure I'm clearly explaining and emphasizing where we are today as a team, and where I'm going at too is, you ask your team to be physical and to cut it loose, to lay it out there, and, you know, then with that comes a discipline. So the discipline in the gray area, because, you know, we had some penalties that were clear-cut penalties, you know, as far as our hand placement or, you know, being the second reactor to a situation on the boundary. So that, you know, the pre-snap penalties are unacceptable. For as much time as we've emphasized and corrected in the pre-snap, we need to take that up a step there. That's, you know, was part of today's work too, is to just make sure we're clean there. But, you know, the gray area penalties, we got to make sure we want to play with pure physicality, and then be technically correct in the moment. So, you know, I think when you try to train your team and to be

0: be technically correct, and then Your Honor asked about being physical. That's just not the method that we're going to go here. It's about being physical first. It's about, you know, first guy that throws the first punch and the guy that gets his hands inside and has the highest percentage of winning that down, winning that particular battle. So we'll just keep emphasizing it. And I thought our players did a really nice job doing it. I was pleased with the overall football team.
1: The NFL has now allowed head coaches to designate someone else to throw the challenge flag. When it comes to that, do you want to keep being the guy to do that, or do you have somebody else that's going to?
0: You know, I think we, you know, understand, you know, Scar's going to miss a day or two, and he would be the one person that you know, that would probably fit that role. I know he's done that in the past. You know, I was frankly surprised by it. I found out about it about the same time that y'all did and Jens did, excuse me. So, you know, we'll talk about it. You know, I didn't give much thought outside of the conversation when it came out, just because I've done it for so long. So, and if there's a better way to do it, but we have a network. You know, we have people in the box, and you know who's communicating, and you know we have more than one set of eyes on it for sure. So we have a communication network that's, you know, part of our game management process. So we'll talk about it, but I don't see it changing.
2: Have you decided which coaches you're going to have in the box, and do you like the coordinators on the sideline?
0: We'll work it differently this week. You know, so we have two plans. You know, so I think our offensive plan was solid. You know, but I know Patrick, speaking to him, you know, after the game and again this morning. So we may look at a different, you know, another option, just which is normal. I mean, you know, you know, it's not every year, but when you have new coaches, you know, some guys are better in the box, some guys are better on the field, some guys have more experience in the box, some guys, you know, vice versa. So, you know, it's just really, you know, learning, you know, your staff. You know, every day we're, you know, it's my first time going through this with them. It's a lot of their first time being in this program of how, you know, I want things to look, and it's our first time here at St. Vincent. So it's, you know, hopefully we're getting better. There's a lot of notes that we take every day about things we'll tweak and change for next year. So, I mean, I think that's just part of, you know, even like today. So, I mean, you know, we'll do this schedule this day next year. We'll be done differently. So it's the same thing for the box. So we'll just keep talking about it.
3: In terms of the quarterbacks, so much with the footwork and all the mechanics, did those guys, were they able to kind of stick through that? Sometimes like muscle memory and live action takes you out of that rhythm. Were they able to kind of stay in tune?
0: Yeah, I thought if you're watching the tape, I think there's some good examples of, you know, when they go through the progression 1-2 and then maybe have big gap pressure, they slid their feet. You know, you can see them hopping, just to give you some insight. You know, just, you know, we don't teach them to hop, so you know they slide their feet, cleats in the ground. So I thought all three of those guys did a nice job.
4: Mike, were you seeing some of the things we saw in game from Caden Weegan at receiver out here? Did that catch you, or are you seeing development there?
0: We need more of it, frankly. I mean, I was glad to see him. He ran the route, and really the throw and the timing of the decision was a big part of that success. So, you know, I thought that was a really good play for him. You know, he needs to get it in the end zone. I mean, that's the kind of player we viewed him as when we drafted him out of Iowa. So, you know, he's young. He needs he's got some things he's got to clean up. But, you know, with his job responsibilities, when we put him in space, we expect him to score.
5: Two more, guys.
2: Coach, what have you learned about your defense under Patrick Graham now that you've seen him in a few takeaway situations?
0: You know, and that's why it's so important when you get together. You know, it's a veteran group. You know, we still have some, you know, veterans that still haven't practiced yet. So we made a huge, huge emphasis on the communication component of it, which you always do in year one. So that's not abnormal. But, you know, it's not only do we have a new staff, but, you know, we have some veteran players that have played in the system here last year, but have played other places. So really, like, pulling that together is there's some real important hurdles you need to get over. So I think, you know, I like the way they're communicating and didn't really see, you know, we really didn't have any. Those are things you see more during the game and then you talk about afterwards. And that's why sometimes when you get into post game and they ask you a question about, you know, combination block, and, you know, unless we had time to correct it right there, you know, the center, could he call a three-man scheme or did he go with a two-man scheme or was the communication hurt? So I don't think we saw, really had any of that on the defensive side of the ball. So which I was excited about, because, you know, in year one, You know, you want to get the communication.

0: off, and I just, you know, you'll get tired of hearing me quote Marty Schottenheimer, but I thought one of the best things, a lot of great things he did, but when you had a lot of mental errors or missed assignment, I mean, he'd walk in the offensive staff meeting, you had 12 runs up there that were going into the game, he'd cut that thing to 8, and he says, you know, he just, you know, when the MAs are up and MEs up, that's on the coaches, you know, and we got to do a better job of keeping our volume tight, because we got to communicate, because we, you know, I'm a big believer in, you know, just get the call in, you know, we had all of our calls, most of our calls have adjustment opportunities in them, you know, get it to PQ, let them get that front set, you know, let those linemen, you know, read the 2-man, 3-man surface, let's get this thing and let's get it on, and I for it to be as simple as it can be, that's the way we want to play, and now we have play this game. Patrick's, you know, and Joe and you know, those guys have done a hell of a job putting together a schematic playbook that, you know, we got a lot of bullets to shoot, but we got to make sure the ones we got loaded are they're ready to go. So I thought we got off to a good start there.
1: Last one.
2: The injuries that DK Metcalf and Michael Pittman Jr. are dealing with, do you see them keeping them out of practice for much longer, or do you see them being
0: this? Yeah, I think they're going to be hard-pressed to work this week, you know, so that was – frankly, today's work was a little bit of reflection of, you know, our health, you know, health report, or, you know, where we are medically. So hopefully this gives these guys, you know, all the guys that have, you know, something to come out of the game, an extra day to get their legs back. But we do want to go, you know, not a full 2.5 hours Sunday, Monday, but we'll be about, you know, 2 hours and 20 minutes. Is what we have scheduled. So we want to have 2 really good practices. You know, Sunday will be install 8. It'll be the last install. So we're only having 7 installs next year. So there's a change for you. There you go. Got some scoop. But so we'll get that in, and then we'll start working Monday, a little bit of Jets. But I do want to see as much competitive, you know, offense versus defense, vice versa. So that's always our best work.
3: Steelers head coach Mike McCarthy speaking to the media yesterday. When Labs and I come back on the training camp report, we'll keep you updated on what the status is of today's practice. And we'll hear from a Steeler who just got very, very rich yesterday. 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
5: Steelers practice today is scheduled to start at 11 a.m. in labs. It looks like things are progressing with that practice being outside in mind. You mentioned that the tarps are getting to, are starting to be removed from the field now.
6: Yeah, the arrow is pointing up. There are two pieces of tarp, I guess, or two tarps, and the one side is being, they're preparing it to be rolled up. So, as I said, the arrow is pointing up.
5: Well, the arrow is also pointing up on Keanu Benton's bank account. Labs signed a massive contract with
6: yes,
5: the Steelers yesterday. We're going to hear him speak on that in just a minute or two. Had a lengthy chat with the media following him inking his new deal. But before we get to that, Labs, I wanted to focus on the 2023 draft class as a whole, one that Keanu Benton was a part of. That was Omar Khan's first class as general manager of the Pittsburgh Steelers. And now, with this Benton deal done, that is a third second contract that Omar has been able to hand out to those players. And I say it like that, Labs, because I'm sure any GM would want to hand out those second contracts to their players that they pick that reflects well on their job. But the players have to go earn that, or else people are going to say, hey, what are you doing? Why are you just giving out all this money? So kudos to the three players who have signed extensions, Herbig, Washington, and now Keanu Benton, for first and foremost earning those extensions. And then kudos to Omar Khan for having such a successful start to his GM career with a great draft class that now has three extensions handed out.
6: Yeah, there were seven picks in that draft over seven rounds. Broderick Jones, Joey Porter Jr., Keanu Benton, Darnell Washington, Nick Herbig, Corey Trice, and Spencer Anderson. Now, you look at all of those names, you know, Corey Trice had a lot of potential. He just had too many serious knee injuries in his history, and they continued.
5: And they gave him a lot of chances.
6: Yeah, but I mean, it just. And there's nothing, you know, negative to say about him. He just had bad knees. You know, Darnell Washington, when he was picked in the third round, there was some belief that he was going to be only a one contract guy because of his size and his knee condition. But, you know, that hasn't turned out that way. You know, Spencer Anderson, the last pick, the seventh overall pick, 251st overall. For me, he's the starting right guard.
5: Yeah.
6: For this season. And he is a guy that I think if he plays, you know, at the position the way he has indicated he is capable of playing, you know, I think the Steelers might be interested in doing a second deal with him too. But right now, even though he's going into the last year, I don't know that his Spencer Anderson's agent would be telling him anything else but, you know, bet on yourself.
5: Right.
6: Go through the whole season. Hopefully you can be a starter, establish yourself more as a starter in this league as opposed to the, you know, tackle eligible that he has been or utility guy. And then you see what some of those offensive linemen are making. Skoronski, would he sign a $100 million extension?
5: It's big.
6: But he, you know, again, he's a former first round pick, has been a starter in the league since he got into the league. You know, Spencer Anderson isn't there yet.

0: And so to get that, to get the bigger kind of money that is being given to offensive linemen, I think he's going to have to establish himself as a full-time starter this season and have a pretty good year. But it could happen for him.
1: No question.

0: contract extension.
1: Yeah, first of all, I just want to say I'm excited. It's a dream come true for me and my family. I want to thank Mr. Rooney, Omar. I want to thank Mike T. I want to thank my parents, my family, the whole Steelers organization, my beautiful girlfriend, all my boys who I put in the work with to get to this point. I'm just forever grateful. God put me in these positions to overcome obstacles and come out on top each and every time. So I just want to thank all those people and can't wait to see what the future holds.
2: Keanu, a couple months ago, you were the one standing in the back room for Nick when he got his extension. What does it mean to you that both of you guys, as long as you've been friends, both now have your extensions and are playing here for so much longer?
1: Yeah, you know, it's a dream come true. It's our 7th, 8th year playing together consecutively. I think it means the world. You know, I was back there. I was celebrating for him, but then at the same time, getting that itch, like, when is my turn going to come? But now we both got our contract done, and we can kind of take this thing to the next level.
3: Keanu, can you kind of take me back to Mobile during the Senior Bowl, during your draft process? I remember being down there and speaking with some of the Steelers people that were there, and they were just really impressed with you during that time. From that point on, through your entire draft process, can you remember just your interactions with the Steelers, and could you have imagined getting to this point now where you weren't just drafted by them but not getting a second contract?
1: Yeah, you know, it was pretty brief at the Senior Bowl. It was kind of crazy because, you know, you see Mike T on television and stuff like that, but he just came up on a side note after a pass rush and told me I was something special. So him actually going through with his words and picking me up in the draft in the second round meant the world to me. And then now I'm with PG, who is my head coach at the Senior Bowl. It's just, you know, this whole thing just goes full circle, and you never know who you'll be playing for. Just respecting everybody and making the most of every situation you're in.
4: Keanu, you're the third guy from your draft class to get a contract extension. Seems like possibly there could be more. How early on did you guys realize that the group of you together were going to be pretty special for this team?
1: Yeah, I think we knew it right off rip. We had this bond that was untouchable, and I feel like that's important, especially going into the league, because, you know, you got that bond in college because, you know, everybody is still young, you know. You meet new people, you get that brotherhood, but when you get to the league, it kind of leaks off a little bit. Everybody got families and stuff like that, but we kind of made a promise to our class that we're going to stay close and stay at it. So I feel like we had to hold each other accountable, and it just became contagious.
2: At the same time, it seems like you guys are building a young defensive line movement. Well, you still have Cam in the room, you, Derek, Wyatt, guys like Gabriel, guys like Lola, they, you guys have all kind of, what does it mean that what you guys have been able to build in just your couple of years together, figuring each other out?
1: Yeah, I think this is just a stepping stone to something special. I feel like all those guys, including myself, you know, you just find little things to get better at each day, each week, and just figuring each other out. It comes along with just playing with each other over a period of time, and I think this is going to come naturally, and we're going to be a pretty good group up front.
5: When did you know this contract was kind of be on the horizon? I'm sure your agents and the team talk, but when did you kind of start dialing in knowing it might be today and that last Saturday, hypothetically, it was coming?
1: Yeah, you know, I knew it was coming eventually, but just didn't know when. See, I still ain't got a haircut today. If I knew it was today, I would definitely got cleaned up a little bit. But I was just trying to focus on making the most of these last few days of camp and letting my agent figure out the whole contract situation.
3: A lot's been made of you not playing as much nose and playing a little bit more either in passing situations or more of, you know, outside more-ish. Is that happening this year, Sam? And is that what you want? Producing sacks and things, is that something that you want
1: to? I feel like I can play all over the D-line. Where I'm going to play and how much I'm going to play in each position is up to my coach, so I'm ready for whatever at this point.
5: Mike McCarthy said that there's definitely more there when it comes to your game, and I think this extension probably also kind of speaks to that. How do you feel like there's more there? What do you feel like you need to do more? Whether that's your own performance, how you might fit into this particular scheme, what do you need to do to get to that next level for you?
1: I think it's just the utilizing me in different places on the D-line. I feel like that's something I haven't had the opportunity to do as much to this point, but I'm feeling that that's what I'm going to be doing this year.

0: moving around, being that Army Swiss knife that can plug in left, right, middle, just playing all those positions and getting after the quarterback for sure.
1: How did you find out last night that the deal was done and who was the first person you told?
0: Yeah, so I was in my bed actually. My agent told me to call him, and I assume, because if you're not about to tell me to call you for no reason while I'm about to go to bed, but we actually added Nick to the call first, and then I was able to tell my girlfriend and then my parents.
1: And what was that call like? Did you know that he was going to tell you, like, hey, it's done when you added Nick to the call?
0: I mean, I assume he added him after he told me, but I assume just because you're not telling me to call you at 10 o'clock for no reason after I told you I'm in bed, so it better be something.
2: Why can't I get those phone calls at 10 o'clock at night that I made $72 million? It's awesome stuff from Keanu Benton right there after signing a 4-year, $72 million deal. We still got a lot more to get to at the training camp report, or on the training camp reports, the penultimate day of Steelers camp. Steelers practice scheduled to start at 11 a.m. today. When Labs and I come back, we will update you on the status of Steelers practice, where the weather's at, and we're also going to hear from newly reacquired Pittsburgh Steeler, Landon Roberts. That's on the way on Steelers Nation Radio, part of the Steelers Audio Network.
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2: Steelers practice today is scheduled to start at 11 a.m. And as of right now, we are on schedule for that practice to begin. In fact, Labs has been keeping an eye on the radar, a very close eye on the radar. And it does look like there is going to be a decent window for the Steelers to be able to get in some good work outside today.
3: Yeah, the tarp is just about off. They've moved it where there's just three strips left on the field. And, they pulled it, into those strips, and now they're, getting those big gigantic rollers out and starting to roll it to get it off. The radar, and let me just give credit where it's due, it's the Ed Trope radar system.
2: It's new this year. It's nice.
3: Yes,
2: like it.
3: Yes, it is. It has been decent. And when he's not a meteorologist, he's helping us get on the air, which is kind of important, too.
2: I guess.
3: I don't know that this could happen, but if they could move practice up a half an hour and maybe, instead of 11 o'clock, start at 10:30. I mean, I don't think that's going to happen based on what I'm seeing around, and there's meetings and stuff, I guess, all that. But I mean,
2: probably had to pull the trigger earlier on that, don't you think?
3: Yeah. But because it seems like there's a clear window between now and noon, maybe a little after, not a whole lot after, a little bit. And then for the next 30 minutes or so, a lot of green is showing up on the map, which is usually not a good sign. Green is just regular rain. Red is thunderstorms in or other things, ugly things that come along with that. So, we're going to have to see. But right now, I would say that, practice will start at 11.
2: And one thing that people could keep an eye on when it comes to practice today is, will Maxi Honichor be participating? And you noted in yesterday's practice during your practice report on Steelers.com, Labs, that once again, Honichor was not a participant in practice. He was unable to make his Steelers debut on Thursday, dealing with an injury that he suffered during the week of practice last week. So Honichor's status still up in the air, and unfortunately, it's just a guessing game for all of us when he'll be back, and keeping those eyes trained on the practice fields until you actually see him practice, because they are under no obligation by the league to keep us completely up to date on any injuries that are occurring at camp.
3: Yeah, but the thing about Max, it's a little different than some of the other guys. He's always out there. So, for example, if you have a leg injury, and I'm, just throwing this name out because he does. Brandon Nichols has a sprained ankle. Well, you don't necessarily want him out there standing on that as the healing process, the rehabilitation process continues. And I won't say he wasn't out there yesterday, but there was nobody wearing a number 26 jersey. It's sometimes it's hard to pick faces out. In that situation. So, but Max Ihonatour has been out among his teammates on the offensive line, standing around. I'm sure he's hearing what James Campen has to say in between reps, in between snaps of reps. It's maybe he's doing, they used to call it mental reps. Mm-hmm. I don't know if those are really valuable for a rookie because he doesn't have the experience either in the offense or in terms of the league in general, professional football, to get a lot out of those, But anyway, that's where we are with the Steelers' current number one draft pick.
2: So we will keep an eye on him and see when he can get back in participating with the Steelers, and hopefully it trends in the right direction so much that he can indeed make his debut on Friday against the New York Jets. A Steeler who will be remaking his debut on Friday, if he does indeed play, will be a Landon Roberts. The Steelers signed him over, not over the weekend, actually at the end of last week. I think it was officially

0: announced on game day Thursday. So Landon Roberts, inside linebacker, he's back in the fold with the Steelers, had his first practice with Pittsburgh yesterday. Here are his thoughts on the return, speaking to the media following that practice.
1: How's it feel to be back, man?
2: Man, it feel good. It feel good. Felt good being out here in Latrobe. You know, I was in the dorm room last night and I was just kind of looking up at the walls and I was just like, I was enjoying it. You know, sometimes being in certain places, you know, I was here for 2 years, so I'm like, oh man, we got to be in the dorms. But I got back, I was like, yeah, okay. You know, this time I left the overalls at home, though.
1: What's it like to reunite not just with the Steelers, but also with Patrick Graham?
2: Oh, it's real good. PG, man, very smart. Always going to put us in the right situation. Very detailed. You probably got that from him, you know, just talking to him. He's just a football nerd. He know the history of the game. You know, he been around not just, you know, the New England system, but, you know, a lot of great defensive systems to where he's able to soak in so much knowledge to where he can make it come to light, you know, and that's a great thing to have in him.
3: How different is this defense with him running it to what you've seen the last couple of days?
2: I only been here for one day, really. You know, defensively, just today I see like little nuances or different concepts and little changes, subtle changes that a way he may be running a certain call now and stuff like that. So yeah.
1: Patrick Queen talked about that he was happy to have his OG back.
2: Yeah.
1: What was like your first interaction knowing you were back in with him in his linebacker role?
2: Nah, it was exciting. You know, me and PQ been talking the whole offseason. You know, before the news broke, you know, he was one of the first persons that knew, you know, I dialed in with him. We talked, we had a pretty lengthy conversation, you know, and stuff like that. And, you know, he and myself, and, you know, he was big on, you know, from me, even like that brotherhood, him, not just PQ, him, Peyton Cole. I know I played with all of them, you know, and stuff like that. So that was just a huge, big thing for me, you know, being able to come back and play. And enjoying, you know, enjoying what you play, enjoying knowing the position you're putting yourself into. You know what I'm saying? It's not comfortable, but at the same time, you're ready to go and you're familiar with the landscape.
3: What excites you most about this defense?
2: Everything, man. Man, you see them big old boys up front? Man, they huge. I say, whoa, I got bigger since I left, you know, and that's just a big, huge you know, hat off to the upstairs, you know, getting that D-line constructed the way it is. And even, obviously, the guys that's been here, being the pillar of this defense, Cam and TJ, you know, haven't been able to really, really get around the defensive backs, you know, like I would want to yet, you know, so I can only kind of talk about the front seven. But like I said, man, my first 2 days here, it's been good to be home.
3: Why did you want to come back here?
2: You know, It's different playing for the Steelers, you know. I want to be back up. I want to be back.
1: What does Patrick Graham do to help linebackers, like yourself, off-ball linebackers, communicate and be maybe in better control of the defense now? Like, you know his system, and I know that these guys have been really excited to work with him.
2: I think just because from a linebacker's standpoint, he was a D-line at heart.
1: Mm-hmm.
2: You know, so the D-line, you know, he's big into that gritty. You know, obviously, he want them guys to make plays, but he like, hey, I don't want my backers to be touched and whatnot like that. So it's a lot of that to where now it frees up the linebackers and open up our eyes sometimes too. You know, when you coming downhill, it's real easy because it's like, I know you got to be coming. Like, let's do this, you know? And because if you're not putting four hands on these guys, it's a problem, you know? So, you know, it's time to get busy. But other than that, man, them guys gonna give you time, you know, and whatnot like that to dissect plays, and it's just huge. And I think that's what the freedom from a linebacker come in as. It's not second guessing. With them big old jokers, you're gonna know when it's play action. You're gonna know when it's boot. People gonna be getting pushed back fast, and also too with them just being so big and massive, and him being a D line coach, it's easy to identify run pass because, you know, like I said, man, hands gonna be put on them big ones up front.
4: How much of the same of Landon Roberts are you bringing back?
2: From a physicality standpoint?
4: From the old Landon Roberts that we saw 2 years ago.
2: Yeah, I try not to change. I don't think I changed much. You know, I think, man, probably the only thing that's changed, man, I got a little smarter,

0: From a football standpoint, the more years I'm in it, I'm more able to get around, you know, a lot of good coaches, good defenses, to be able to learn different systems and seeing different things. So that's the only thing. But from a physicality standpoint, I'm going to always be me.
1: Bobby Wagner keeps bringing it back every year. Mm-hmm. Is that you?
0: You talking about...
1: That kind of, as you get older, and he keeps getting better, it seems.
0: I mean, hey, I'm not going to lie. Right now, I'm just being my feet at, but me exiting... Is not in my thoughts no time soon. So I'll leave it there.
2: That's how did you get number 50 off Jamin?
0: Me and Jamin, we were teammates in the Raiders last year. And 57 was available. And me and Jamin had a conversation and we was able to make it happen. Yeah.
1: Very cool. Good luck to you,
0: man. Say it again.
3: What are you expecting for a role?
0: Right now, man, I'm just doing whatever they ask me to do. You know, and whatever role comes of that. You know, that's all I can do. You know, make the reps count that I'm in on and be a good teammate, good leader, and just come out here every day ready to go.
4: Steelers inside linebacker Elandon Roberts talking to the media after rejoining the team, signing a one-year deal on Thursday of last week. One more segment to go here on the training camp report. And when Labs and I come back, we'll get into a fun tradition that happens up at Steelers training camp that took place yesterday for the guys on campus. That's on the way on Training Camp Report. On Steelers Nation Radio, a part of the Steelers Audio Network.
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0: What's up, James?
1: Nothing.
0: Nothing? Something's got to be going on. How was school?
1: Good.
0: You doing your homework?
1: Yeah, I did good at my math test.
0: My man. You know, that's the best news I've heard all day.
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0: Don't forget. We're going to the game this weekend.
1: I know. I can't wait.
3: Cloudy, scattered showers and thunderstorms throughout the day. High of 85 today. More of the same tonight, dropping to 71. Scattered showers will continue tomorrow with a high of 81.
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8: The Steelers having training camp on the campus of St. Vincent College is such a great tradition that is so rich in history in its own right. But there are also traditions within the tradition, one of which is the Home Run Derby. And Labs, that's something that maybe people thought could have been up in the air a little bit with, of course, Mike Tomlin stepping down and Mike McCarthy coming into the fold as the new head coach for the Pittsburgh Steelers. But yesterday, the Home Run Derby did in fact take place on the campus of St. Vincent College. And we have crowned our 2026 winner. It's a local one. Mount Lebanon's Eli Heidenreich is your Derby champ.
9: Yeah, Eli Heidenreich did play baseball at Mount Lebanon High School, which is where he attended. He wasn't nearly as good at baseball as he was at football, obviously.
8: That's pretty clear, yeah.
9: You know, if you're a high school baseball player, Mount Lebanon is a 6A school. So, you know, if he could play, you know, start for them, he had to have, you know, had to have some skills. The Home Run Derby, though, did evolve from what preceded that was an actual softball game. Offense versus defense was how they did that. And I remember asking Mike Tomlin one time after it, anybody any good? And he said, these guys, they picked the correct sport. There were two players apparently on the whole roster, baseball wise. One was Ben, shocker there,
8: right?
9: And the other one was Troy, another shocker there. And it seemed like they always ended up playing shortstop for their respective teams. And you know, in a softball game, that shortstop is a pretty high, not only high visibility position, but you get a lot of action there. And so you want, you know, your good players would be your shortstop and your center fielder. So I think each Ben and Troy won the Home Run Derby at least once. But yeah, they were the two whose athletic ability translated or transferred to other sports. And you know, Ben was just a competitive, you know, freak, anything, you know, a ping pong. Him and Marquise Pouncey used to, before practice, you know, during stretching or right after stretching or whatever at that time, they would get some footballs and stand at the 20-yard line and throw footballs towards the goalpost. And the game was,

0: hit the crossbar. So I
1: quarterback versus center, I have to imagine there was a little bit of a skewed favorite there.
0: But Pouncey was game, you know. I mean, he was game. And he won once.
1: Oh, my God. And once is enough.
0: Well, yeah. I mean, you know, I was kind of shocked that, you know, he was dancing around out there. I mean, you know, if you beat Ben in anything like that, you let all the other teammates know. You know, I'm surprised that the next day I figured Ben might say, no, I'm not doing this anymore. But Ben wasn't like that.
1: It was more like, we're doing this until midnight, right?
0: Right. As, you know, they say losers in poker say shut up and deal. That was Ben. You know, let's go again.
1: Ben only loses as long as it takes for him to win.
0: Right. So, but yeah, that was, you know, it's interesting. It's a bonding thing, I'm sure. And then Mike Tomlin got a bat made, you know,
1: like a trophy,
0: like
1: a gold,
0: yeah, it looked like a gold bat. And you know, I don't know if they're still using that or not. Yeah, Eli Heidenreich, your 2026 home run derby champion of the Pittsburgh Steelers. I don't think there were any incentive clauses in his contract for that.
1: No, I don't think so. The only incentive that he has in his contract is make the team, and that's what he's focused on now. And he starts to get back to business as practice should be underway for the Steelers in a little over 30 minutes. Got about a minute here, Labs. It does appear that they are going to practice on the fields, Chuck Noll Field, outside.
0: Yep. The tarp is almost all totally off. Travis Homer is out there.
1: Perfect.
0: Strapping on his gloves.
1: In pads, correct?
0: No. Well, but he wouldn't have them on now.
1: Okay,
0: He doesn't have his jersey on.
1: The plan is
0: he just has
1: pads
0: his helmet
1: today.
0: On. And the gloves. I had a brain cramp there. I could see them, what I wanted to say, but the word wouldn't come into my head. But yeah, he's got his gloves on. They got the jugs machine working, and he's down there doing his thing. So yeah, should be, everything should be all set for this. Yes, pads.
1: Well, when word struggled.
0: Stephen Jones
1: is out there too.
0: Yeah, he just came down the hill. So he's got the pads on, carrying his helmet. So we're ready to go.
1: Looks good. And I know that whenever words struggle to come to my mind, it's time to end a radio show. So our shift is done for today. We're back again tomorrow, though, the final practice for the Steelers at St. Vincent College for that portion of training camp is tomorrow.
0: So this is the penultimate show.
1: And it's the ultimate one, right? We'll be back for the ultimate show tomorrow at 9 a.m. Keep it right here, though, because you got Ed Troop, Brian Bacco, and Chris Adamski coming up right after us. They take you to 1. That's Rob King, Max Starks in the locker room. And then 3 to 6 is Wes Euler and Matt Williamson with the drive. Wall-to-wall coverage of training camp, as it is every day there's practice up at St. Vincent College. And you can have it right here on Steelers Nation Radio, a part of the Steelers Audio Network.
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11: 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I am Ed Troop alongside Brian Bacco and Chris Adamski. Day 14, we've hit two touchdowns now, and we have one more to go. Tomorrow, we'll go for two later.

0: Today, or I guess maybe tomorrow morning, Chris Adamski, and we'll get to the final day 15 practice. But good news for Steeler Nation, if you're listening to this broadcast on your way up to St. Vincent College, or maybe you're already here, practice looks to be a go for this morning, despite the early rain showers that we experienced here in Westmoreland County that has moved out. The team was prepared for that. We had a full field one tarp, and I mean full, from one end zone to the other. They covered all bases in just about 30 minutes ago. If you were listening to the training camp report with Tom Offerman and Bob Labriola, they were reporting it live. They pulled off the tarps to get this field ready for today. And Chris and Brian will be joining us here in a second as you guys are wrapping up from being at the Mike McCarthy pre-practice press conference. The middle of the football field always gives us a good indication whether practice is a go, because the cameras, the big camera, is up in the air, and also the pylons will be added here in a second with the yard markers. But more importantly than anything, Chris, we know there's practice because there's players on the field, and they're in full pads today too. So unlike yesterday when they were just in helmets, we saw your guy Travis Homer making it 14 for 14, the first player on the field today. Steven Jones, the first offensive player, and for defensively, the first player on the field is Nick Herbig. And as I'm going through this huge that's setting you up, guess what's happening?
1: What's happening?
0: The radar lied to me. It's starting to rain.
1: Yeah, I see it coming down now. It's like that rain. It looks pretty hard, actually. It's hard to decipher looking through a window up here in the press box, but it's coming down pretty good. I guess this is the type of rain where there's no lightning or thunder, so they can practice through it. I was surprised. I woke up this morning and I just knew the forecast. I'm staying up here in Ligonier. That thought for sure we'd be indoors, but this must be one of those Mike McCarthy, adversity, test it out. See, you got to challenge yourself. You know, there'll be probably a game or two this year where you're playing in the rain anyway. So get used to that. We'll see. As long as they can install things, it's, even though it's coming down hard, you know, I think that's, look, the functional practice can happen. And hey, you got three full fields here, and actually they have the turf field over there too. I wonder if that at some point today might get used. We'll see. That's something they haven't used in a while.
2: Oh, the heavy stuff's not going to come down for a while now, guys. I think they've definitely used that turf field in the past when rain and sogginess was an issue. Mike McCarthy brought up the weather this morning. He said obviously that was going to be kind of a challenge today, but you know, he said that he does worry about ball handling in inclement weather, and he thinks he actually probably worried about it more when he was with the Dallas Cowboys as an indoor team. So he was always kind of concerned if they were going to play an outdoor game in the weather. You know, he goes back to the days of doing quarterback drills, and you're putting the ball in a bucket of water so that you feel like you're getting a feel for that when necessary. He said, you know, he's fine practicing in the rain, but he said if there's lightning, he doesn't want to deal with that. You know, if lightning within 10 miles or so, he said, to quote, "There's a fine line between toughness and stupidity." So I guess he doesn't take into, you know, doesn't factor in, you know, slippage or anything like that, because players do have different cleats that they can wear for adverse conditions. And you guys are both right. I mean, if there's rain on the field at Acrisure Stadium but no lightning, they're going to play. So
0: exactly.
2: You kind of have to prepare for that. But I do know there are probably many coaches out there who think to themselves, we'll cross that bridge if we get to it in a game and have no choice, but at practice we do have a choice. It's a more controlled environment, so we will simply stay away from any of those potential issues. Remains to be seen what they're going to do today out here at Chucknell Field. So far, team is staying, fans are staying. I'd give credit to the fans who showed up and got their ponchos out and their umbrellas out. And it's Sunday, so if you're off work and you drove all the way out to La Trobe, probably want to see some football.
0: And again, we were looking at the radar just within the last half hour, and it looked clear all the way up until 12 o'clock. Then there was a green window between 12 and 12:30. Then the rest of the afternoon looked to be clear. But never trust the radar. You never know 100% if that's going to be accurate or not. And as I was setting that all up, as I said to Chris, the clouds opened up here at St. Vincent College, and rain is falling. But not real hard, guys. It was raining hard earlier today when you guys were probably making your commute in, when we were here earlier when they had the tarps on the field. So that was the good good news there. And the sky is brighter, too. So that's also another good indication. It's not a dark overcast. It's more of a lighter overcast. So this could be a short-lived rainfall, and it looks like it's starting to let up already. Probably just something they're going to have to battle off and on all day long. Guys, the biggest news ahead of this practice today, and we reported

0: it yesterday, but it became official yesterday afternoon, was Keanu Benton, a new five-year deal, a $72 million reportedly, not official yet with that number, but reportedly in and around $72 million. But the important piece here is he is under contract for another 5 years with the Steelers. He joins his pal Nick Herbig, who, you know, they spoke a lot about that yesterday. I saw Nick Herbig on the field afterwards yesterday getting interviewed, and he got emotional when he started talking about his friendship with Keanu Benton going back to the Wisconsin days. Nick Herbig, of course, under a new four-year, $100 million contract this past offseason. They joined Darnell Washington, who also inked a four-year, $42 million contract. JPJ, still to come possibly. We don't know yet. That's probably the last one on Omar Khan's checklist. But that 2023 draft class now, boy, has it turned into be a good one. Omar Khan's first.
1: Yep, it's putting up new pillars, new foundational pieces for the Steelers. And, you know, you had some lean years in there when it came to players that you wanted to give second contracts to. And this has always been a franchise that drafts and develops. I think every team pretty much says that. I don't know if, like, the Rams can say that, since they're famously sort of known for the forget those picks mantra. But
2: Forget.
1: By an expletive those picks. By and large, most teams operate under that draft and develop model. You know, Mike Tomlin used to always explain it as you know those players the best because you've had them in your room for 3 or 4 years, whereas you bring in guys from the outside, sure, you might remember them from the draft process or running into them at places, but you don't know them as intimately as the guys that you interact with on a daily basis. So that's kind of just the basic, you know, the old adage for a lot of teams. But the Steelers have lived it, obviously, going back to the 70s, some of the absolute best drafts in NFL history, 1974, arguably the best draft in sports history. So that is just ingrained in the DNA of this organization. So it's not lip service when they say they want to draft and develop homegrown talent, and they've got a chance to do that right now with this nucleus that's forming from 2023. You know, we'll see what happens with the top two picks that year. It's almost ironic that Broderick Jones and Joey Porter Jr. are the ones who are set to hit free agency after this year as of this radio broadcast. But Herbig, Washington, Benton, all in the fold for the long term, all guys who rewarded for improving as players and sort of reaching that potential that a lot of the draft gurus had written in the positives or the strengths or upside portion of their scouting report, if you will. And it's been good to see. It's been fun to watch. And obviously, the Steelers want to keep those guys around. And, you know, the big thing for anybody who gets a second contract here or anywhere around the league, I suppose, is, yes, it's about the production, but it also means you're going to be taking on a bigger leadership role at some point in your tenure with this team. Maybe not this year for someone like Keanu Benton, because Cam Hayward is around, but he's going to be the guy who takes the torch.
0: Yeah, he's next.
1: From Cam Hayward.
0: Right.
1: You know, like,
0: right.
1: I think there's only 5 degrees of separation between Cam Hayward and the Super 70 Steelers. Like, Cam played with Troy Polamalu, who played with Jason Gildon, who played with,
0: I'll keep going,
1: probably Donnie Shell. And at that point, you get back into all of the, or, you know, he probably played with Greg Lloyd, who played
0: there
1: with Donnie Shell. So you get an extra degree of separation in there.
0: Probably need one more before we get to Donnie Shell.
1: Donnie Shell played a long time.
0: Oh, you know, you'll do your research, Double B. We know you will. But yeah, Donnie Shell did go to the 80s, but who else can we get in there defending wise? We'll figure it out.
3: Woodruff.
0: But your point.
3: Woodruff played till like 1990. But anyway, yeah.
0: But point well taken, Double B. You're right.
3: Now, I thought Matt Williamson made a great point last night with Ed Troop.
0: How about that? We had fun last night at the casino, the three of us, didn't we?
3: And he talked about how there's kind of this perception, and a lot of it is the quarterback. And I get the quarterback situation after this year isn't set yet. But if you put aside Cam being 37 years old too. After that, really, I get, you know, TJ's 31 and the specialists are, but the specialists are specialists. After that, the core of this team is becoming, there's sort of a turning the page happening as we speak now, aside from Cam, and once you get the quarterback figured out, because a lot of these guys are 26 and under, pretty much this whole core. This draft class is getting re-signed right now, the 2023 draft class. Some of the younger guys before that, you know, the Fautanus, you can go through the list. You know, Derek Harmon's part of the new core of this team. If Jack Frazier, you can, there's a whole new

0: quote unquote new generation that is sort
1: of.
0: Did
1: you say Jack Frazier?
0: I don't think I said Jack Frazier, but maybe
1: Jack Sawyer or Zach Frazier?
0: Zach Frazier, did I say? Okay. Or maybe it would be what? Zach Sawyer.
2: Well, they're both future members of this team.
1: Combine them up, boys.
2: Combine them up. The team currently warming up here on Chuck Noll Fields on field number one. Players slowly starting to trickle onto the field. I'd say about 50% of the team now is starting to stretch. It looks like just under seven minutes on the scoreboard until the warm-ups will officially begin, and that's about 10 minutes before 11, and then at 11 o'clock practice will start. It'll be a full practice, full padded practice today, guys. We haven't seen that in a while, right? We've been rained out, and we've seen shorts and helmets a couple times. I think we've got to go all the way back to early last week, the last time, at least from a open public full padded practice.
1: Yeah, I mean, Mike McCarthy wants to get a lot done in these last 2 days, so it's going to stink if the weather doesn't cooperate, but he's got a couple of longer practices scheduled. Like you said, padded practices to get ready for that second preseason game, because I think any coach, you know, once you get past that second preseason game, the mindset flips a little bit to, okay, we're two-thirds of the way there. Let's get to the regular season healthy and not get anybody dinged up in this last one. For the record, guys, Donnie Schell's final season was 1987. Greg Lloyd was there in 1987. Greg Lloyd played with Jason Gildon, who played with Troy Polamalu for a year, who obviously overlapped with Cam Hayward. So
2: we knew you'd come through.
1: It doesn't, you know, it's less than 6 degrees of separation. So now you've got Keanu Benton and those guys who are coming in as the next wave, the next generation, and it's exactly what Steelers football is built on and what it's all about.
2: Let's take a quick break. Whenever we come back, we're going to be joined by Charlie Batch here in the booth with us as the Pittsburgh Steelers get ready for day number 14 of training camp here from St. Vincent College. It is day 14 coverage of Pittsburgh Steelers training camp 2026 right here on Steelers Nation Radio and the Steelers Audio Network.
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2: Breaking news. 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It's day number 14 of continuing coverage of Pittsburgh Steelers training camp right here on Steelers Nation Radio and the Steelers Audio Network. I am Ed Troop alongside Double B, Brian Bacco, and Chris Adamski, and we're now being joined. I'm not even sure if I have to introduce him, because if you're a fan of Steelers Nation Radio and the Steelers Audio Network, you know this voice, you hear it all the time, but former Pittsburgh Steelers quarterback Charlie Batch joining us in the booth. Charlie, good to see you, my man.
3: How you doing today?
2: We are doing awesome, always good to get you on our airwaves. You're on KDKA doing games with Pomp during these preseason games. You're on SNR with us. You're everywhere, my man. But more importantly, you're here at training camp today with us.
3: Yeah, it's always exciting here, especially as you kind of wind down, you know, and you're getting into the second preseason week. And when you get to that particular point, guess what? That means training camp's almost over. So I promise you, these guys are ready to get it going here today, but it's always good to be up here.
2: Charlie, we've been delayed a few times due to weather as far as starting, maybe an hour, then they go over to the Dunlap indoor facility. It's been a mixed bag of weather. The first week up here at Latrobe was perfect. I mean, the weather was near perfect every single day, but the last week's been challenging for the players and the coaches. Talk about that from a training camp perspective during your years in the NFL. How does that impact you with the start and stop, especially in the, you know, even preseason games, right? You have lightning delays that sometimes you got to go back into the locker room for. You come out, you get warmed up, you're ready to go, and then you have to stop.
3: Yeah, that's a challenge there. But Coach McCarthy had done a really good job of explaining every nuance of what could potentially happen throughout the course of a game day. So they're preparing for that. It's different than and then obviously you had the beauty of daggone indoor facility, which is phenomenal, right, by the way, too, if you haven't had a chance. But next time you're up at St. Vincent, check out the Dunlap Center over there. But I think when you look at it from the days that we were here, if it rained, we were just out here outside of being there with lightning. But one year we had to the fields were so drained, they had to create a field in the middle of the two.
2: Oh, really?
3: Yeah, and that was like the gold field that they had over here. And then it rained so much one year that we actually had to go up to the top by the cornfields up there, and they had to create the two fields that are up there. Now that's where St. Vincent's are going to use for over the next couple of days until they're able to transition into onto this field here. But definitely a different era, different time. But either way, these guys are preparing that way only because when you talk about elements, the one thing you can't control is what's going to happen on game day. And in this particular case, it's a great day for Coach.
4: All these Iowa guys on the roster, Charlie, they'd probably love to be up in the cornfields. You know, they would feel right at home.
3: They probably would. They'd probably tell you exactly how to pick them.
4: They'd start harvesting some rows, probably. They're like, hey, get back in these drills.
3: Hey, that's a bad batch over here. You don't want to grab that particular corn. But again, you know, when you're at training camp like that, you wouldn't get this story if you're on the south side. Right. But now you look back and say, hey, man, when I'm growing up and they're telling the cornfield story and you're learning that, oh, wow, didn't know. But that's the beauty of being at training camp, because it gives you around all of the guys, regardless of what position or what defense, what side of the ball that they're on. You're able to just have a conversation because you're up here for football for 3 weeks.
5: Charlie, I know you had two coaches with the Steelers, head coaches, and I don't know how many you had with Detroit, and of course you had college coaches, and I can say this because I'm not too much different than your age. It must be a different era in terms of practice and two-a-days and all that stuff, but the differences between just me watching Mike Tomlin's camp for over a decade and watching Mike McCarthy's camp, there's just two different ways to, you know, skin a cat, whatever you want to say in terms of, but is that, how different have you seen coaches' approaches to like a preseason or a training camp practices, whether it's just the timing of it, whether it's the physicality of it, the tackle, whatever it is, and it does,
6: in the end, does that make different types of

0: teams whenever you think in the way it plays out?
1: It does, but it also allows Coach McCarthy the way that he actually is doing practice to make sure that every player is trying to at least get a rep of a particular play. And Coach Tomlin, there was times and periods that, yes, he would do that, but also there will be times that you may have a break.

0: the tempo up because we were 3 minutes behind.
1: Yeah, and Mike McCarthy said this morning, Charlie, that it's going to be a very competitive practice today and tomorrow, and I think a lot of that is trying to iron out some of the stuff that he didn't like so much in Thursday night's preseason opener, you know, the penalties especially. That's one of those things that probably tough to practice and drill and rep unless you are having those competitive periods. What did you like against the Green Bay Packers from what you saw up in the booth calling the game, and what were you sort of like, not concerned, but, you know, you want to see it get better in preseason week two?
2: Yeah, I think we start with the obvious.
1: Offensively, start with the good.
2: Yeah, obvious, the offense there, I mean, all quarterbacks, they were able to move the ball up and down the field. Of course, Mason did not get credited for a touchdown drive, which should have been, but there was a holding penalty that happened on that particular case. So all of that saying, yes, great start there. Downside, the penalties. And I know a lot of them didn't happen on the offensive side of the ball, but when one is a holding penalty and takes away a touchdown, that is an issue. Troy already talked about correcting that. He needs to get better. But I think when you look at just the penalties that were involved in the special teams, that's how a lot of the guys who are out there are going to make the team. So you cannot afford those special teams penalties at that particular point, regardless of what happens throughout the course of the game, because they're all evaluated. You don't have four preseason games anymore. You now only have two. So these guys have to clean it up. But the issue is, these starters are now going to want to play. And if they're going to play, that takes away from the time that you would have. So now it's less opportunities to make an impact on the coaching staff there. So all that to say, cleaning up the penalties, I thought they did a good job in the second half versus the first half.
1: Well, let me ask you this, a follow-up. How do you do that? Because these are all NFL-caliber players. Like, they go into a game knowing, I don't want to get a flag thrown on me. So you've been on different teams. You've played for different coaches. I mean, do you just simply stress it more? Do you say, guys, we can't have this? Or how do you fix something that's such a fundamental kind of basic part of the game? Or do you almost chalk it up to first preseason game? They just want to go out and hit some people, and they'll get it out of their system.
2: Right, and there's some penalties that are a lot more egregious than others, right? When you look at it, we'll put more emphasis on Troy because it took away a touchdown. But if you're on the special teams and you're the second person that got the penalty, you say, they didn't call it on me, so it wasn't me. That was him.
1: Yeah.
2: So, again, maybe it's a five-yard penalty, but, again, what does that look like as the game is going on? Either way, a penalty is a penalty. Everybody wants to play mistake-free football, but one thing you cannot do is go out there worrying about making a mistake. Go out there and play, and if those things happen, hey, they're going to happen. We correct it. But this is the poor teaching portion of where we are in training camp. But also, this is a way for you to talk to your veteran without truly talking to your veteran. Because as a coach, you're not going to curse the starter out, you know, and that as bad as what you would do maybe a younger player who's making the team. So even though he didn't necessarily do it, he may be talking to the veteran in this curse out, and that happens all the time. Why I say that, because I took a lot of the flack for what Ben was doing out there on the field. As a young player, as a young gunslinger, and Bruce Arians would yell at me, and I'm like, Coach, I wasn't even in the daggone game. What are we doing? But he was yelling at Ben, but he was doing it through me. So those type of things happen, but you got to have thick skin to be able to absorb it, but also understanding your role on the team as well.
3: We're talking with former Pittsburgh Steelers quarterback Charlie Batch. Of course, you know that voice because you can hear Charlie during the season with Mike Pursuta on the post-game show. And Charlie currently using his talents at KDKA with Bob Pompiani on the broadcast of the preseason games as well. The two-time Super Bowl champ joining us in the booth ahead of day 14 in practice. The rain has stopped. Start, stop. Currently stopped. Players going through their warm-ups, and we'll have the start of practice here in about 3 minutes from Chuck Noll Fields.
2: So to your point, and we talk about penalties or whatever, I'm not sure exactly who that player is that's running the sideline, but I think part of his penalty is he has to lift his shirt up in front of the fans. I don't know. That's what he was just doing here, and it looked like Aaron Rodgers was over there, you know, getting the fans all excited about whatever he had to do penalty-wise as he's jogging his lap over there. You see who it is? I can't tell exactly who it is.
3: Is this the offensive player that we're looking at?
2: Yeah, so he's jogging over here. Now, not sure if he's stopping.
1: Yeah, we're going to see his number in a second.
2: Where Charlie. The center is at, but when he came across where all the fans are at, he had to lift his shirt and the crowd was cheering him on. So that may have been his penalty over there for maybe an Aaron snap or something. Who knows?
3: Definitely an offensive lineman, but he's not doing us any favors because his number is all.
1: This won't surprise you, Charlie. Undrafted free agent, Greg Crippen. The undrafted rookie is probably somewhere there in the realm of punishment and a little bit of rookie
2: hazing.
1: Something, but it was very light for sure.
3: Charlie, what were your thoughts first time out seeing the Mike McCarthy
1: might
3: offense?
1: Have just been a double dog dare. We don't know. Maybe it could have been.
3: It's training camp.
2: You never know.
3: Lot of stuff going on here in training camp.
1: Absolutely.
3: But talk about the first time that we all saw this Mike McCarthy offense, and it looked a lot different than what we've seen in previous years. He's a quarterback guru, as we know. He's working with two young quarterbacks

0: and Will Howard and Drew Aller. Mason Rudolph, a veteran. Of course, Aaron Rodgers doesn't need that at this point in his career. But first time out, your thoughts on the Mike McCarthy offense?
1: Yeah, I like exactly where it was at. And the way that you know, this is the reason why you brought McCarthy in here, because you need to score points.
0: Right.
1: And when you lose a playoff game in a manner that the Steelers did and only score 6 points, that's going to be a talking point throughout the entire season. So when you bring McCarthy in here, who's known to score points, you pair him up with Aaron Rodgers, who knows the offense, this is not surprising to me. And I was in this offense in 2021, so I understand the verbiage. I understand what they're trying to do. When they talk about a quarterback-friendly system, quarterback has to go where to nowhere to go with the ball to make it a friendly system. All three quarterbacks did that, and it was really good to see everybody move the ball up and down the field. And it should get fans excited about potentially what's potentially about to happen. Why? Because if the offense can now drive, and Mike McCarthy talks about controlling the line, controlling the time of possession, this now helps your defense out. And helping them out, they're a lot fresher when they go out there. So let's see how it continues.
2: Charlie, is a former NFL quarterback. There's a lot of talk to us laymen watching, and there was a lot of videos, like little clips put up from rookie mini camp and then training camp. A lot of talk about Drew Aller's footwork.
1: Mm-hmm.
2: And how, as a guy who went through college, Drew Aller was been a quarterback his whole life himself. He's still a lot younger than all of us. But have you a coach kind of strip you down before? Can you improve footwork? How ingrained is that in what you're doing? And how much better can it make you if you get your footwork the way it's supposed to be?
1: Yeah, any quarterback who is in the West Coast system, they're always breaking everybody's footwork down. So when I saw it, I'm like, okay, people who haven't been there, you're looking at it, it looks weird to you when you're watching it. So I can understand where the scrutiny happened about talking about his breaking down his footwork. But if you've been up here during training camp, the first drill of the first day of practice, guess who was doing the same exact footwork? Aaron Rodgers was over there. He led the drill, and everybody looks the same. And the one thing about this offense, all quarterbacks, they want their footwork the same. So when you watch all quarterbacks who played on Thursday night, they all look the same. And that's exactly what he wants. And that's why you break it down from the beginnings all the way up to where you are and what the expectations are in this offense, regardless of how many years you played in the league.
3: Well, Charlie, as far as the rain practices, did you like it as a player, or were you more like, oh, this is miserable? Or, I mean, or would part of you like, hey, we are going to have to deal with this probably at some point?
1: Yeah, you look at it and try to deal with it, right? When you're preparing during the course of a week, you know, you kind of forecast what Sunday looks like. Yeah. Okay, it's going to rain. You incorporate some of those wet ball drills that are in the course of practice. But in training camp, you wake up and you don't know what's going to happen.
3: Yeah.
1: You're just like, man.
3: You don't even know what day it is, probably.
1: Yeah, it's like Groundhog's Day, right? Everything repeating it. But also, you know, now you're like, okay, now I got to, you know, make sure all my towels are there to make sure that I'm able to dry the towel.
3: Different cleats, too.
1: Or are you going to have the manager, who's not the official in a game, going to sit there and drop the ball on the ground and let it be soaked? Or is he going to now protect the ball and try to minimize how much water is actually on it? So those are things that you pay attention to. But if you're Coach McCarthy, it's a great day for you, because now you can talk about the elements. Quarterbacks, yes, you're now going to be a little bit more protective of the football, check it down maybe instead of taking it deep. But for your ball carriers, now ball protection is there. Now, making sure that the ball is not on the ground, and that could be a teaching point to say, we're at some point during the year, we may have to play in his elements. Let's prepare for it.
3: Something I want to point out real quick, guys. Mike McCarthy said this morning we were probably going to see some different combinations of players today. And right now, during this early walkthrough, right side of the line is not Spencer Anderson and Dylan Cook. It's Brock Hoffman and Broderick Jones. Now it's Spencer Anderson and Broderick Jones. So I wouldn't say he's shuffling the depth chart just yet, but he's getting some different faces in there as we wind down here in camp and get ready for a second preseason.
1: And that's where you want it, because if you talk about position flexibility, this is how you make the team.
0: Right.
1: Hey, I know you can play tackle, but can you be my swing tackle over? Maybe pull in that guard if you're a center guard. So, again, you're showing your versatility this way. And when you get to this particular portion of training camp, you're open to this. You're like, heck yeah, I want to make sure to prove that I can now play multiple positions, because that can help you make this roster.
0: Yeah, it was tough.
3: And it's still a competition. I mean, everybody always gets eager to know the answers to the test after one practice or one week or one preseason game. You know, there's still almost a month till week one, and these guys are still battling for spots.
1: And to your point, that lets you know, yes, every position is up for grabs, because Mike McCarthy did not name a starter yet on that offensive line. You would assume Mason McCormick, Zach Frazier. Yeah, Troy's going to be there, but he's not going to give it to him, too. You want to make him earn it, now working his way over to the left side. So you can kind of anticipate what maybe three of the five are going to be. But, hey, this is your opportunity here.
0: Charlie, awesome stuff as always. Boy, we'd love to keep you here all day with us, but we know you're a busy man. You got to jump around. But I want to end this with you. I've covered Whipple basketball and football for a long time. Anytime I draw a Steel Valley Ironman game, I've seen you in the crowd.

0: crowd. We've acknowledged each other. We've always talked. You're a big supporter in the community. We know about the Best of Bats Foundation as well. You're always out and about, especially when Steel Valley is in action. But you're a Whipfield guy. You played for your hometown team with the Steelers, won two Super Bowls. The Steelers currently have a couple Whipfield guys, right? With Eli Heidenreich from Mount Lebanon, Jaquan Brisker from Gateway, also Levi Wentz from Pine Richland. Did I cover them all, Double B? Did I miss any?
1: Joey Porter Jr.
0: Christian the most Kuntz. Obvious one. Christian Kuntz. There's a number of them. How special was that, having played football here in southwestern Pennsylvania, in the Whipfield, then eventually play for the Pittsburgh Steelers?
2: It is special because you grew up cheering for the black and gold, but then having an opportunity to don that, that is a special moment. And regardless of how much you downplay it, I just remember my first year putting that on in the first preseason game playing against the Jets. Not that I was paying attention or anything, but you walk in and you put that uniform on, you're like, wow, this is a childhood memory that is now coming to fruition. So I identify with everything that they are going through. The one thing that I do challenge them on and making sure to say, it's great to be home. You're around family. Everything is great. But the downside to that is, everybody wants tickets. It is hard to get tickets.
0: I'm sure you still get hit up for tickets.
2: I still get hit up for tickets. You know, when I was in Detroit, we were in the Silverdome, so it was 80,000 seats. So you can get tickets any time of day because they would always sell 72, 75,000 out, and there would still be 5,000 available. But then when you drop that to 64,000, and what is it? Actually, now 65, 66,000. But again, there's just not a lot of tickets that are out there available. Those are the ones that you just look back and say, wow, I can't accommodate that. And you start to get some people upset at you with that because they think that you're now targeting them and say, you're just not getting – they're just not available.
0: Right.
2: They really aren't available.
1: Charlie, real quick, this jogged my memory. You're talking about your first preseason game as a Steeler. I looked this up recently. I mentioned it on the show before. Ben's first preseason game, he threw an interception at home. And you know who picked that ball off against the Texans?
2: I don't.
1: Jason Simmons.
2: Oh, wow.
1: Who is now the defensive backs coach for the Steelers. I mentioned that to him in passing. He said he didn't even remember.
2: Wow.
1: I was like, hey, I mean, I didn't know if you'd remember every pick you got, whether it's regular season or preseason. But he was obviously in his second with his second team. He started with the Steelers, then went to the Texans. So he's probably like, I'm a vet playing in preseason. It's down in the memory.
2: And that probably was it there. But to your point, the majority of the vets, they do remember the interception. Quarterbacks, you try to make sure you forget those quickly. You pick me off when?
0: Charlie, I lied. I do have one more question for you. Did Bettis call heads or tails in that Thanksgiving game?
2: We're still trying to figure that out. Bussy, it's been 27 years, man. You got to tell us. Because
0: you beat the Steelers that day as the quarterback.
2: That was it. And it was funny because going out there, they didn't know what happened either. So we had Ray Roberts and actually Robert Porche, who was our captains. And they're there on a coin flip, and they're like, okay, we don't know what just happened. All we know is he called heads, and he said tails when it hit the ground, and we received the ball. And everybody was confused. So the Lions ran off, you know, and then the Steelers are still there complaining about that. And we knew that, hey, while they're still arguing about what's going on, let's hit them deep with a quick play. And we hit a play action that hit Herman Moore, and it got us over the 50-yard line.
0: Herman Moore was nice.
2: And that was it. And we were able to kick the field goal to win the game. And after the game, they're still talking about it. But again, it's just one of those things to where, hey, Jerome's the only person to know what he said. I was not physically on the field with him. And if Jerome said he said whatever he said, I still don't believe him because we were not just messing with
0: him. Good answer. Good answer. Hey, listen, you not only did you play for your hometown team and win two Super Bowls, but you beat them too on the other side of the coin as well as a member of the Detroit Lions.
2: Yeah, it was it. But it's one of those things where, you know, every year, it was every 4 years that the Steelers are playing the Lions, but every year I get a chance. Every 4 years, I get a chance to post a picture of me handing the ball off to Barry Sanders saying, well, this is the last time the Lions beat the Steelers back in 1998. So it's been 24, 27 years, so I can turn around now and, you know, hopefully that streak continues with there. But it was just always awesome to play against your own down team. It's always a lot more fuel to the fire only because you know a lot more people are watching.
0: Well, we appreciate you. We appreciate what you've done, what you're currently doing, and what you'll continue to do for this organization and this city, Charlie. Always a pleasure to have you on.
2: Hey, I appreciate it. Thanks for having me.
0: Okay, thanks, man. Appreciate it. Charlie Batch. And again, you can catch Charlie during the season with Mike Pursuto on our postgame show, as well as on KDK with Bob Pompiani for the pregame games of number 2 coming up this week against the New York Jets before they go to Buffalo on Thursday the 27th. I'm Ed Troop alongside Chris Adamski and Brian Bacco. Continuing coverage of day 14 of Pittsburgh Steelers training camp continues right here on Steelers Nation Radio and the Steelers Audio Network.
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16: Cloudy, scattered showers and thunderstorms throughout the day. High of 85 today. More of the same tonight, dropping to 71. Scattered showers will continue tomorrow with a high of 81.
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1: Rick, as here at St. Vincent College, Latrobe, Pennsylvania, Unity Township in beautiful Westmoreland County. 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I'm Ed Troop alongside Double B, Brian Bacco, and Chris Adamski. Steelers are now in their 11-on-11 starting offense versus starting defense for the most part on field number one. Field number two is the second and third teamers getting their reps in. This is more of a walkthrough, guys, so no live hitting quite yet. We've seen this throughout most of this training camp with Mike McCarthy. I'll start with you first, Brian. This is how it unfolds. They have the offense versus offense for 10 minutes, defense versus defense. They do their walkthroughs, and then they go with the ones versus ones, twos versus twos, threes versus threes for their walkthrough portion, but we will get to some live hitting today, I think.
2: Yeah, I think so. I mean, Mike McCarthy did say he wants it to be a competitive day, and you know, we talked about that with Charlie Batch. Thanks again to him for joining
1: us. Awesome interview, yeah.
2: In the last segment, yep, no doubt. And yeah, I mean, you see offense versus defense right now on both fields, two spotting it, as Mike McCarthy calls his method, but he's still down with the young quarterbacks, I believe, and he's got Brian Angelico and Tom Arth with Aaron Rodgers in the de facto first team offense. You know, defense can't really make plays on the ball right now, but they're setting the stage for, I think, a little bit more livelier practice later today. Rayshon Jenkins and Deshaun Elliott is the safety tandem at the moment. Nico Slaughter in the slot. He's obviously gotten an extended look here in camp because of some bumps and bruises for Brandon Echols and Jalen Ramsey being on the PUP list, but I think both Slaughter and Devin Boykin, the undrafted free agent from Indiana, the national champs, have not looked completely out of place as slot cornerbacks. And let's be honest, those are two guys who they're thinking about Christmas in August, fellas. If they make this team, their kids are, their families, they're getting much better gifts than they would otherwise. So they are, you got to be beware of those Christmas in August guys out here in training camp because they're hungry, but we'll see what they get a chance to do in the preseason game.
1: Chris, Steelers underway in this day 14 practice. What are you looking for here today? Anything specific and maybe some positional changes? During the break, you were already noting some guys that are practicing today and some that are not.
3: Yeah, I know Mike McCarthy said this is the eighth and final install. So this is after today, in theory, the entire playbook is put in and everybody would have repped it. And he aims that everybody knows it and knows it like the back of their hand and can run anything. So it's just been a couple neat little tidbits, and who knows how much, but there's been a couple snaps where they've had two big tight ends in the backfield, three bodies in the backfield. I don't know how often we'll see that package, but something to note. Brian made a little bit of a reference to the offensive line kind of shuffling around some and seeing different combinations and seeing some Dylan Cook play left tackle and Broderick Jones with the first team and Brock Hoffman getting in there with the first team. And so it's obviously a lot of bumping around and kind of getting people position flex and things like that. So I don't want to read too much into depth chart things at this point, but we've seen some of those. The injury-wise, it seems like it's generally status quo from yesterday's practice, who was participating and who wasn't. So no DK Metcalf, no Michael Pittman are the kind of the bigger names in that. Brian noting that Deshaun Elliott's out there. It's still not full go here yet, so I don't know what to read into that, because him doing team reps has still been kind of waiting for him to be, you know, kind of 100% cleared or whatever. So I don't know if there's been a promotion in his status at this point or not, but Caden Wiegen has been out there, which is, he left practice early yesterday, so that's good to see. That it seems like that was the minor thing for yesterday's short practice.
1: Steelers, again, as we said, going through their walkthroughs of starting offense versus starting defense on field number one, field number two, the twos and threes getting their work in as well.

0: Well, guys, and we still have about just under 9 minutes during this practice session, and it is dry finally here at St. Vincent College as well. So if you're still thinking about maybe making the trip up, the team should be on the field till about 1:30 p.m. today, so it should be about a 2.5 hour practice when it's all said and done with as they continue to get their work in here. And this is a bonus because the weather did not look great for today, especially this morning early on as Mason Rudolph goes underneath on a little dump route to, it looked like, Lou Nichols, who we were just talking about a bit ago, who takes it into the end zone. But this is a walkthrough. They're not going live at this point. So, but guys, this is important, I think, for Coach McCarthy. Wanted to get this in here today because he can get more work in here. I mean, the indoor facility is great. It's awesome. But I think if he had his choice, he'd want to be out here because you could, first of all, you can utilize all three football fields in front of us, specifically fields 1 and 2, because he likes everyone to be putting in work at once, not having a lot of players standing around and doing nothing.
1: Yeah, and actually going back through my notes from Mike McCarthy this morning, they had to do some more installation today. So that's, you know, part of what's going in playbook wise. And then he said tomorrow, actually, he's planning to be all competition. So I know it's maybe not
0: last
1: easy
0: day of practice.
1: Yeah, maybe not easy for
0: the public
1: to get up here on a Monday. Yeah. But if you can, it might be a good day to come watch. Might be pretty spirited. But yeah, I mean, today is still kind of some. You know, he talked about going to 8 buckets in which he would install his scheme this off season, and I think he said there was maybe a little too much on their plate. They're going to drop down to 7 buckets next year. So he's already thinking about best mode of operation and logistics for how he runs this team. But yeah, I mean, I think these these two practices, you hope that the weather works out, because it does seem like there's a lot on the docket. And you know, it's big too, because yes, you can still get plenty done when you return to the south side. In some ways, you can almost get more done because you've got all your stuff right there, and you're no longer on location. But it doesn't represent the same hostile environment, not hostile, but it doesn't represent the same, because everybody here is Steelers fans. It doesn't represent the same, I guess, intense environment as you get with the fans out here at St. Vincent. And I think it gets everybody's juices flowing a little bit more than when you're kind of in a more sterile environment on the south side. You've got the music blasting at UPMC Rooney Sports Complex, but it's really just us media types watching, and it's a lot more toned down than when you're out here at camp. This is a spectacle at the end of the day, and don't want to lose sight of it just because it's the end of what has been a long, competitive, productive camp for the Steelers. I'm sure they still want to try to make the most of these last couple practices.
0: No doubt, Double B, no doubt. And Aaron Rodgers with the number ones, the offense now going up against the number one defense. Guys, let's talk. We already talked about the new Keanu Benton contract, but let's talk that defensive line that Keanu Benton is on.
1: Well, I would actually want to bring up one more thing on the Benton thing, guys. Is this sort of the end of the Holden era for the Steelers? Because this is another player who basically just participated from day one, sort of like Pat Freiermuth a couple years ago, didn't stand off to the side, but that wasn't an indication that they weren't negotiating. Obviously, we heard from Keanu Benton yesterday. They were negotiating all along, and he was feeling optimistic about getting this deal done. Maybe it's just a sign that, hey, that the Steelers have kind of overcome that, you know, pesky little distraction type stuff every year in camp. Now, Joey Porter Jr. is not practicing, but he's on the PUP list, with something he tweaked the first day in camp. People can make of that what they will, but it's not really causing any distraction, and Benton didn't cause any sort of distraction or drama. He just went out there, worked, did his job, and got rewarded for it. So I think that's also what you want to see as a Steelers fan, and I'm sure the front office loves that as well.
0: Guys, going back to the defensive line, and this goes in exactly what you're saying, Brian, because you got Keanu Benton, you got Wyatt Black, you got Derek Harmon, right? The future of this defensive line. Cam Hayward, we know he's closer to the end than the beginning. Behind him, you now have Gabriel Rubio, who still has to make this team, but so far he's putting a very good body of work in here at training camp, including that first preseason game last week. You got Sebastian Joseph Day, who's a veteran free agent acquisition, and Chris Adamski. All of a sudden, this defensive line, especially out. You got Benton under contract. You have Wyatt Black for a number of years yet. Derek Harmon, the first-round draft pick from last year. It's a strong up and

0: coming unit, even though Cam Hayward's up there in age, the future's still very bright with this group.
1: Yeah, it's an area that you always want to have depth. You're going to always plan to play a lot of bodies. It's an area, of course, that's been an emphasis. If you look at drafts, the trenches over the past 4 years or so, since under Omar Khan, Andy Weidel regime, and it's a lot been made about that. But yeah, I really do feel like, and I always talk about last year, we thought that heading into camp, and then three of the veterans that were supposed to be your main backups all got out season-ending injuries and were out for the season at some point. So you always need that depth. It's a position where you're probably going to have some attrition. But yeah, you got to feel pretty good whenever you have a Benton, a Harmon, and a Cam Hayward, then you have a Wyatt Black, Sebastian Joseph Day, and as you're, you know, and a Dean Lowry is sort of your, you know, second threesome. To, I know Tom Offerman's listening. He loves to talk about the hockey line aspect of the defensive line, and that's a pretty damn good second line in my estimation. Yeah, Gabriel Rubio has been he's been a pleasant surprise, I think, at camp, I think is the way to put it. Like, he's never going to probably be a guy who plays, you know, 70%, 80% of your snaps on defense, but if he has a specific role and can be kind of that nose tackle or be a big body in run situations, I think he can fill that role. So maybe I thought going into camp he was going to be more in the practice squad, but hey, somebody, not everybody can make the team, right? It says a Autonomo. I can never get this right. I gotta really work on it.
0: Is Tom working on that with you? Is that what's
1: Oh, as Mike Tomlin would just call him, Big O, you know, O is out there. But you know, he gave the Steelers good snaps last season, so but someone's got to get there.
2: Otomowo. Asezi Otomowo.
1: There we go. Thank you. And you know, Logan Lee going on IR, you know, unfortunate of course, but at least that clarifies it a little bit in terms of how that's going to
0: shape. I don't even try that name. I just look at Brian and he just picks me up. See, so you'll get that going with you, Mr. Adamski, as we go throughout this practice. But yeah, that's
2: I think I used to say Otomiwo, but then like on the little roster page on the website, they have him saying it himself. So you can, you know, pull that up, or at least we can on the media side of things, and it is Otomowo.
0: The other part outside of that defensive line, when you talk about that front seven, the middle linebacker group now too, with Alandon Roberts being added in, you got Patrick Queen, Cole Holcomb, Peyton Wilson, Carson Bruner, and then behind him you got Jamin Davis, who we were heavy on Jamin Davis yesterday, talking about his first preseason game against Green Bay. He stood out. He was the defensive star. So, you know, you add in that middle linebacker group, especially with, you know, Alandon Roberts now coming in more of a run stopper, maybe not as young and upcoming as that defensive line is right now, but still a veteran group that when you add it into that front three, you now have seven right there up front that are going to be very good against the run and hopefully good in coverage too, because in today's NFL, and last night we were talking about that at the casino, Chris, with Matt Williamson, it's more nickel than anything that you see defensively. So in the passing of the NFL these days, not so much run heavy, more passing, you need to have those bodies in there so you can stop the pass.
1: Yeah, and you know, we've mentioned a lot about the secondary with the Steelers and how Asante Samuel has had this strong camp and how in some ways we shouldn't be surprised. He's been a longtime starter. He's still young and he's still in his prime body-wise. I know he had the big injury a couple years ago, which is why he's still here. He's kind of in a backup role. But it is kind of, when you think about the fact the Steelers have three defensive backs on the PUP list, two of them projected to be starters and almost, you know, every down player is probably in, to some degree. And then Deshaun Elliott still ramping himself back up. That's a lot of attrition here in August to be dealing with, and you still got to feel good about when you look at like a Dalen Everett who's almost like a spare part, but and for the 2026 Steelers, but looks like somebody who could evolve into a starter for you down the road. And you got to feel good about some of the and with Brandon Echols, another guy that's been out. So I mean, there's been so much attrition in the secondary so far, and yet you don't feel like it's really, you know, to the point where you're panicking, because I do feel like there's depth there amongst those DBs, the corners, the safeties, the nickel types.
2: It's a little bit of a wild card, too, in the entire kind of conversation with Joey Porter Jr., you know, entering the last year of his deal. And, you know, I think any team, you want to have a number of options so that you're not overly reliant on one player in any case, whether that's a player who goes down with injury or a case of a player who isn't available for practice or is, you know, going into the last year of his deal the way Porter is. It's not like, I mean, I think he's the best corner they have. He's certainly been the best the last couple years in taking away a side of the field or taking away a top receiver, but it's not like there are a bunch of, you know, down the liners behind him. There are capable players behind Joey Porter Jr. I don't know how that will ultimately affect contract

0: talks or anything like that, but it's been a good development here in camp that Asante Samuel Jr. and Dalen Everett and prior to his injury, Brandon Echols, all were playing well.
1: That's a good segue. Whenever we come back, we're going to talk Steelers corners. I'm already losing my voice, my goodness, here, guys. But I'll get my voice back, and we'll talk Pittsburgh Steelers corners as well as some rookie spotlights, too. Some of the rookies that have continued to stand out. They had a very good night last week against the Green Bay Packers. The Steelers currently in their individual drills across the way on field two. We see the defensive line getting in their reps with the edge rushers to the left end zone. And then on field number one in that same left end zone, it's the offensive line getting their one-on-ones in. To the right, it's the quarterbacks throwing with the receivers and some of the middle linebackers as well as, well, actually, it's the running backs, guys. The receivers are on the opposite end with the middle linebackers. So they have a bit of a mix right now as the quarterbacks are taking shots to the left to some of the receivers and middle linebackers who are in coverage and also catching some footballs. And then to the right, it's more of your running backs, a couple tight ends, and some more defensive backs there. So that sets the scene for day 14. We should see some live 11 on 11 as well here in day 14. We'll bring that to you right here as we have continuing coverage of day 14 of Pittsburgh Steelers training camp here live from St. Vincent College on Steelers Nation Radio and the Steelers Audio Network.
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17: Chuck Knoll Field at St. Vincent College in Latrobe, Pennsylvania. It's day number 14 of continuing coverage of Pittsburgh Steelers training camp right here on Steelers Nation Radio and the Steelers Audio Network. I am Ed Troop alongside Brian Bacco and Chris Adamski. Two practices left here at St. Vincent College before the team breaks camp on Tuesday. You got today, which practice is underway, and tomorrow, Monday at 11 a.m. right here at Chuck Knoll Fields. And then on Tuesday, the team will break camp 3 weeks after they first reported here to St. Vincent College. And guys, so we have day 14 today of practices, and in our coverage here on SNR, we'll have day 15 tomorrow. Today, this is a bonus because the weather forecast all of yesterday, even as early as this morning, did not look good for this to be held. But obviously the team did their homework. They did their research because they had the tarps on the field overnight, I'm guessing, into this morning. They pulled them off about a half hour before they got practice, got players onto the field to start warming up ahead of practice at 11 a.m. And it was the right move because even a couple showers when the players were warming up have exited. The skies look brighter. At least right now, we've had a dry practice session so far here on day number 14.
18: Yeah, it's a Sunday. It's the final weekend day of, goes without saying, there's only one day left of open practices for their final weekend day for the fans to come up. And we all noted there's a big crowd yesterday. And it was a short practice, a lot sunny, perfect weather day that day. So I feel like the crowd yesterday was a little bit bigger, probably weather-wise, but they're seeing a pretty good workout. You got the pads on. You're seeing you're seeing some 11-on-11 work. You're seeing some things. I feel like this has been quite a good little show for the fans today.
19: Yeah, absolutely. And, you know, this is really the best you can ask for when the skies are this gray and cloudy, because you're not getting rained on, which is good. And you're also not, you know, in the heat of the day sweating profusely and guys dropping out due to heat exhaustion. I can remember so many camps in years past where players are so fatigued and they're conditioning or whatever. I'm just exhaustion would usually be the term that Mike Tomlin would use for why a player couldn't finish. I don't think we had any of that this year. Obviously, they are practicing earlier in the day, so it's good for the players to maximize their time out on the field and not have any of those setbacks. It's really good for the fans. You come out here and

0: There's elderly people, there's young kids, and yes, it's you know what you're getting into when you come out here to watch a football practice for a couple hours, but I applaud Mother Nature for playing ball today. And
1: they took care of us.
0: Making it a pretty comfy, cozy atmosphere outside of our press box here.
1: The team's still in individual workouts right now as we're approaching about an hour into this first practice here relatively soon, within the next 20 minutes or so. Team should be on the field till about 1:20, 1:30 today for a full 2-hour, 20-minute to 2-hour and 30-minute practice. Currently on field number 2, the quarterback's getting their leg work in, their footwork, which Charlie Batch, who was on our show earlier, talked about how important that is for the quarterback position. They are on field 2 in the right end zone. To the left, you see the linebacker, the edge rushers getting their work in their drills, as well as the defensive line working with Coach Pecco, it looks like, down in that left corner end zone with a tackling dummy, but it's not a tackling dummy. It's a device which they're working their hands coming off of a blocker and then trying to swivel past them. On the near field of field number 1,
0: sled. I
1: blocking
0: guess
1: sled.
0: Yeah,
1: that's a better description, Double B.
0: I think it's like a modern
1: version.
0: Blocking
1: yeah.
0: sled.
1: Yep. The old school version that we used back in my day.
0: And
1: right?
0: A guy's face on it and a number.
1: Yeah, exactly. They have those, but yeah. You're right. That's like an updated 2026 version.
0: Seems
1: that's
0: like it's
1: fancy.
0: Got some spring back in there.
1: Yeah.
0: So that's good.
1: I like that. I'm going to go down and hit it after practice.
0: Yeah. Go get some reps in it.
1: Let's do it. Field 1 right in front of us, the offensive line doing some, well, it looks like 1-on-2. So they got two blockers on one side and another trying to duplicate the double team, if you will. And then right in front of us, Chris, it looks like the what is that? Some receivers, tight ends, a little bit mix of everything there. Some middle linebackers, it looks like.
2: I imagine it's a special teams is what I'm gathering. Like sort of a, is it the gunner?
1: Yeah, situation? Trying to avoid the block. Yep, I think that's a good description of that. Mike McCarthy right at midfield. And I noted during the break, we were talking with Tom Offerman back in the studio there. Coach McCarthy, he's all bundled up today. He's got the big, heavy Steeler jacket on. Guys, it was pretty humid this morning. But Coach McCarthy, trying to stay dry and trying to stay warm, it looks like, so far here today.
0: Did you go for a morning walk, Ed, before you came up here?
1: Well, I avoided the field, so I did my morning walk above the fields today, Double B, because I was not going to be the guy to get in trouble getting anywhere near the tarps, because it was a very big project here today to kick things off. I think I sent you both a picture, right? Not only was it one tarp, not two, but three huge tarps from one end zone to the other here on field 1. Think about PNC Park. The infield has one big tarp, right? So take that times, three. There were three of those here that covered from one field to the other, but yeah, I wasn't getting anywhere near that project. I stayed away from that. I was not going to get blamed for getting anywhere near that tarp.
0: I think you should have just done a big slip and slide.
1: Like the head first.
0: You could have had the time of your life.
1: Yep, that could have been good. And then I would have been escorted out of here, and that would have been the end of my days.
0: Who the heck is that guy out there?
1: That would have been the end of my tenure here with SNR.
0: Then you just hit him with the, I'm sorry, sir.
1: I didn't know.
0: I couldn't do that.
1: I didn't know. Exactly.
3: Say, nice to meet you. I'm Coach Troop.
1: Yeah.
3: To say that.
1: That's right. They're like, aren't you a coach?
3: Yeah,
1: Chris making a joke that at least 4 times now here in the last 2.5 weeks.
0: I'm Ed McCarthy.
1: I've been mistaken as a coach. I got my Steeler gear on. I got the bald head and walking around campus at least 4
0: today
1: times.
0: Today they'll know because you've got the nice Steelers audio network polo powered by iHeartRadio.
1: Shout out to
0: company
1: Dan,
0: man.
1: Shout out to Dan Quinlan back at iHeart for hooking me up with a polo here, so with the logo on it. So Double B, you're right. I can't go in disguise today. People will know I'm a member of the media. Steelers now switching up their individual drills here, two guys, but as they continue to go through that, and again, if they go 11 on 11 live, we'll try to bring you some of that action the best we can here from up at the press box on Chuck Knoll Field. But let's talk corners, and we were going into that a bit during the break. Joey Porter Jr. still on the PUP list, but Jamel Dean, Jalen Ramsey also with Joey Porter Jr. on that PUP list. Jamel Dean is not. He's the free agent acquisition from the Bucks. But Asante Samuel Jr. and Dalen Everett, the third-round draft pick out of Georgia, have been at the top of the corner conversation here at training camp, including that first game last week against the Green Bay Packers. They've played very well in practices. They did very good against Green Bay. I'll start with you, Brian, then we'll get Chris your thoughts too. Is this the best depth in the corner room that we've seen in years for the Pittsburgh Steelers?
0: It feels like it. It feels like it. I mean, last year, sort of in a weird way, the depth shined because the frontliners struggled at times or just simply had to move. Jalen Ramsey moved to safety. Darius Slay –

0: you know, was not what they were hoping they were getting out of a starter. So that's when the depth had to come into play with Brandon Echols, and then later in the season, James Pierre, and then even later in the season, Asante Samuel Jr. I think this year from the jump, you can kind of tell that the depth has been improved and upgraded, and I think you're seeing that in a lot of different spots on the roster. You know, we talked about the defensive line earlier in today's show and how it was going to be difficult to sift through. You know, now you do have some attrition start. Not much attrition this year, but attrition nonetheless. They had a lot of it a season ago. You know, they had Dean Lowry go down early. Isaiah Loudermilk went down early. So they're bringing back the likes of, you know, Braden Fajoco, I think, circled back around for a brief stint in training camp just to kind of be another body in those lines. But, you know, I think they've done a really good job of finding some veterans who still have some gas left in the tank and bringing in some young guys who can be productive. So you certainly tip your cap to Omar Khan, Andy Weidel, but, you know, even the other personnel people in the building like Sheldon White and Mark Sadowski, Tim Gribble, who's new this year to that front office. But, you know, we know that Dan Colbert and Kelvin Fisher and Max Gruder and Quentin Harris and a lot of those guys are constantly scouring the waiver wire and other leagues even to try to put the best 91-man roster together for camp that they possibly can.
1: And if you look at it, I mean, we all know Joey Porter Jr., where, you know, when the numbers we're talking about are looking at or been reported in terms of the contract extension, you know he's a top-level NFL corner. And then the Steelers signed who was the consensus best corner on the free agent market in March, and Jamel Dean was the guy. So you're, when you're talking about the depth of the position, then you're returning. I know Jalen Ramsey at this point probably is more of the nickel-type guy, but that's still part of the cornerback conversation or the cornerback group, and he's a, you know, probably going to the Hall of Fame someday at some point. Brandon Echols has been a starter for a lot of years in this league, and you know, and kind of that third or fourth type corner, and he certainly can fill that role here. And Dalen Everett, we've mentioned him already, being a third round pick, draft somebody in the third round, he's always going to be in the conversation to start, and you know, at some point in his career, and he certainly hasn't done anything to let you know that he, or show that he can't be that. So all of a sudden, there, how deep we got? And I even mentioned Asante Samuel, who was a guy who was again started for four seasons as a second round pick, was a you know, had some interceptions in playoff games, things of that nature. And I know he had a big injury, but if he's back to the player he was and he's, you know, slotting in there somewhere, your third or fourth corner, whatever it is, that's pretty remarkable depth at the position.
0: And you can go hit the blocking sled. I would like to be in this drill that they're doing.
2: The tip drill.
0: Yeah, the tip drill.
2: It's like a basketball drill.
0: Absolutely. That looks like a lot of fun. You know, you're getting the ball tipped by a staffer, and then you got to try to catch it off the ricochet, and you might have to adjust to the flight of the ball.
2: Double B, you and I were thinking the same thing. I'm watching this tip drill, fun. And it's good for the looks like most of the tight ends and running backs are going through.
0: I wouldn't
2: that
0: mind
2: with the
0: being
2: linebackers,
0: the I wouldn't mind being the staffer who tips
1: it
0: the ball up in the air
1: fun,
0: too,
1: yeah.
0: As long as you don't stub a finger.
2: And it was funny because when I first started watching this drill, I thought the coach was making a mistake. I thought he was missing the ball. Like, oh,
0: like, man,
2: my bad. My bad. Then I'm like, oh no, he's purposely setting it up, almost like a volleyball set for a spike to come back, or a basketball drill, as we said. The horn has sounded, so now we're gonna have a change.
0: Is this a Franco moment? I mean,
2: we might.
0: Mike
2: have.
0: McCarthy said they were probably guys are running.
1: Yeah,
0: the big Buffalo are running on the O line. So that tells me. Yeah. This might be
1: everybody's coming to the same spot.
0: A call-up period, if you will, which is, you know, the more basic term for Franco moment. But there's bullhorns, there's players running in the whole field,
2: and everybody
0: or the
2: comes
0: whole team
2: together.
0: Going to one field.
2: Yep,
0: yeah,
2: the
0: so
2: whole
0: I think
2: team.
0: This is. I think this is it, guys. We're at the end of camp. We got two open days left, and I think we've finally figured out a lot of the McCarthy way of doing things.
2: Yeah, we're going to finally get some live 11-on-11 action with the ones versus ones to start things, and it looks like
0: this process has been fun, because you remember the first time we were doing this, we're like, all right, what's going on here in this period?
2: Yep.
0: Why are they now, you know, by the end of camp, we're well into the rhythms and the routines of it all.
2: And they have the number two up on the Dow to Down.
0: Second down.
2: Marker, so second down.
1: Okay, and for what it's worth, whatever we talked about earlier, the shuffling in the O-line and the matchups, for this play, which is, I mean, this is about as real, I guess, this set of plays here as you'll get. You know, Spencer Anderson at right guard, Dylan Cook at right tackle. So there probably has not been any formal depth chart change in terms of any position. Good to see Deshaun Elliott out there for this. So, you know, maybe he is back to 100% cleared. I think that's quite a sign here that we're at a kind of a close to a live rep as we're going to get, and he's out here.
0: There's no time up on the score, on the little clock that they usually use.

0: the game clock. So I don't know if this is a 2-minute drill or what, but it's definitely
1: right off the bat. Aaron Rodgers to Roman Wilson for 6. That'll go 60 yards in stride. That was a great pass by Rodgers.
0: That was a dart. And honestly, it was tight coverage from Nico Slaughter in the slot. But, like, I mean, he just threaded the needle, did Aaron Rodgers to Roman Wilson on that play. And I don't know that Slaughter was allowed to, like, bring him down, horse collar him from behind or push him out of bounds. But they're calling it a touchdown on the field, so we'll call it a touchdown.
1: Rodgers immediately on the sideline goes up.
0: I wonder, do you think they're practicing going deep on second and short, maybe? I mean, we know that that's kind of a traditional football idea, right? You know, if it's second and one, take a deep shot.
1: They're actually behind the sticks here, Brian. Looks like they're
0: never mind. You're right. It's second and long.
1: Like a second and 12 situation from the 40. But yeah, they're going shotgun formation. Now Mason Rudolph is going to just hand it off underneath, and they are making contact. So here we go.
0: That was a run play. So they, I guess, you know, just give Mike McCarthy credit and Aaron Rodgers and Roman Wilson for catching the defense off guard on that deep shot.
2: This is about, they're going, this tempo is live tempo.
0: This is a fast tempo.
2: Yes. Yeah, they're finally, like, there's no tackling to the ground, but other than that, this is about as close as you're going to get.
1: And Jaylen Warren on the last carry got about 2 yards on the play, so they are playing this live. Now it's 3rd down and 10 from the Steeler side of the football field at the 41-yard line. And is that Mason Rudolph still in there, guys? Yep, Mason Rudolph with... I'm not going to give you the formation. There's some things we can't give away here on the radio, so we'll just call it what happens. Rudolph across the middle and a dart for a first down for the Steelers.
0: Guess who? Bobby Tonyan.
1: That's your guy, Brian Bacco. Third and Tonyan moves it across for a Steeler first down. Good pass by Mason Rudolph, Chris Adamski.
2: It was, yeah, and this is you get to see some of this now. I mean, again, the quarterback play from what we saw from the preseason, we get the third team coming.
0: I feel like
2: we
0: we've got an adrenaline boost up here.
1: Yeah, we did.
0: You know, it's a Franco moment for us as well.
1: Some of these practices, you know, we're trying to do our best on the air with you, but we're just reporting what we're seeing, and it's a lot of drills. The tempo's not quite there, but the tempo is now. And speaking of now, Will Howard.
2: We got Will Howard on the second.
0: Oh, so I guess, did the offense win that period? I don't know, but Bobby Tonyan sat down almost literally, and Mason Rudolph hit him. So
2: you got 3 plays to gain the 12 yards.
0: Maybe.
2: Is that what they're doing?
0: Could be.
1: Will Howard on 2nd and 12. He goes to Weijin. We saw that last week at Acushore Stadium, and now we see it up here in Latrobe for a Steeler first down across midfield to the defensive side of the 40.
2: And you wonder if Weijin, because quite frankly, offensively, he had a up and down camp to this point, but maybe getting in that game, making the big splash play, getting a touchdown. You know, Mike McCarthy had some interesting things to say about him yesterday. You know, maybe that's kind of the shot of adrenaline. You know, gives him the confidence. Hey, I belong here, and maybe we'll start seeing a different offensive output from Caden Weijin.
1: Will Howard, another strike, and it looks like they're getting 2 plays, guys. So they start behind the sticks. They're giving them 2 opportunities. The reason why Aaron Rodgers exited quickly because he hit Roman Wilson for 6 on the first one of 60 yards. So that was a quick transition. And you're exactly right, Brian, because now they go back into the positional group. So it was a quick, Franco moment, and it was a 2nd and 12 from their own 40-yard line in a hurry-up, no-huddle offense.
0: Yeah, and that
1: good
0: was
1: session.
0: That was an absolute laser from Aaron Rodgers to Roman Wilson down the seam there. That had to get the Steelers fans in attendance here at Chuck Noll Field fired up. We know there's always a lot of eyes on Roman Wilson. And, yeah, I mean, the whole offense really pretty productive in that period, from the protection to the route running to the decision-making by the quarterback. So kind of an extension and a picking up of where they left off from the game the other night.
1: And it is a nice crowd that has formed here slowly. I guess maybe some folks were thinking about maybe not coming out with the earlier rain showers, but after that, the sidelines are full, the stands in front of us full, and even the biggest indication, Chris, is when you look across the upper walkway that goes over to the baseball field, if that is filled in, then you know it's a big crowd, and that is filled in pretty nicely here today, and that's good. As you said earlier, this is the only Sunday practice, right? I think we didn't have, this is the only Sunday practice of camp, and there'll be one more tomorrow on Monday.
2: Yeah, you get the weekend, and we don't know what the weather will be like tomorrow for sure. So I'd kind of written off today, and you got to figure some people probably, they woke up and it was raining in Pittsburgh or wherever they are, an hour drive away, and said, I'm not going to make that drive. And it's kind of a shame that, for that sense, that it ends up being a full practice, it feels like. I didn't know if I believed it either, but it's happening.
1: And for the three of us, calling training camp practice these last 2.5 weeks has been fun. It's been a thrill, but it's a roller coaster, guys, isn't it? Because you go in those live drills and

0: The tempo is there, and then you go back into individual drills. And what can I tell you?
1: It's like a little tease.
0: It's a tease. It's like offense versus the offensive line versus offensive line in the left end zone. To the right, it's the receivers getting their work in, quarterbacks at midfield, and then the defense all together on field two right now.

0: secondary players, it does, as they get their work in there. And then the defensive linemen all the way on field three, guys. We haven't seen field three with a positional. That's usually the special teams area, but right now that is the, I think that's the defensive line on field three in the left end zone. Let's take a break. When we come back, we'll have more here from St. Vincent College. It's day number 14 of continuing coverage of Pittsburgh Steelers training camp here on Steelers Nation Radio and the Steelers Audio Network.
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5: And what a difference an hour makes here at St. Vincent College. It was raining to start practice, and now I see peaks of sunshine here in Westmoreland County. As day 14 of continuing coverage of Pittsburgh Steelers training camp continues, live from St. Vincent College here in Latrobe, Pennsylvania, I am Ed Troop alongside Chris Adamski and Brian Bacco on Steelers Nation Radio and the Steelers Audio Network. And guys, man, we've come full circle here today so far for the weather. I think the only thing we're missing is snow. Maybe if we got some snow in the forecast, we can cover all bases. This is the brightest it's been since we've been here this morning into now the noon hour, so I guess we can say afternoon. And practice an hour in, about an hour and a half remaining in this day number 14 practice. And the weather is now clicking. It looks good here, Chris Adamski.
6: Yeah, it's really, like I said, I woke up, I didn't think there was a chance. You sent me the photo of our text of Brian and I of the tarp on the field, and I said, okay, I was preparing myself for the indoor practice, which how are we going to do that? We got our show here from the press box at Chuck Noll Field, so I thought I wouldn't get to watch practice, and I even thought, I'm glad I didn't, even tweeting like, well, it looks like, I don't know where you're at, if it's raining or not, if you're thinking about driving up, maybe, but I'm glad I didn't, because that would have been terrible advice, because again, the weather, it turned into, we got some ice, a little bit of blue peeking through. We could see the sky.
5: Mean. Look at that.
6: A little bit. And
5: look out.
6: It's nice temperature. It's you got a full practice. You got the pads on, especially, you know, after watching some of these practices, the way the Mike McCarthy ebbs and flows of the practices. And today seems like overall a pretty, you know, we had that competitive period. You're right. We're so starved for those.
5: It's a roller coaster.
6: Yeah. See it. But now, you know, we even see some of these. Here's some quarterbacks throwing to receivers. These are, you know, spectator-friendly drills right in front of you down here, too. So it's a nice day, nice Sunday, final weekend day of camp for the public up here at St. Vincent.
7: Mike McCarthy said he went to Mass last night, 5:30, missed the final round of the annual Steelers Home Run Derby, won by Eli Heidenreich. I don't know if Eli has a baseball.
5: We haven't talked about that yet. Yeah.
7: No, he absolutely
5: did.
7: Should.
5: He played baseball at Lebo.
7: He has a baseball background?
5: Yep, at Lebo.
7: Okay. Really?
5: Yeah,
7: okay.
5: Tom Offerman and Bob Labriola Labs, they were talking about that this morning. And our buddy Tom is a Lebo guy, so I'll take his word for it.
7: Eli Heidenreich seems like that dude who probably played every single sport.
5: Yeah, from like really 6 years old up, right?
7: Yeah. Like someone hands him a hacky sack in the schoolyard and
5: he just
7: gets 150 of them in a row.
5: But here's the thing, guys. I did some research this morning on that. Eli Heidenreich has to break the trend because listen to the past winners of that home run derby.
7: I know where you're going with this.
5: 2022, 2023, Kenny Pickett, right? 2024, Justin Fields. And last year, Ben Sauls, right?
7: Yes.
5: The kid

0: kicker from Pitt. So, yeah, so one and done. Well, Kenny Pickett did back-to-back years, but the rest of that bunch, they were so, here, they won that, and then they were gone.
1: Matt Filer won it, I think, one year. Yeah. Was that one of them?
2: I do remember that one. I imagine Matt Filer just touches the ball with the bat, and it flies 500 feet.
1: Yeah, that's what it's interesting how a lot of quarterbacks,
2: skills
1: specialist, and I guess because you wonder how many of the guys actually is it open to anybody to try? Does do all 90 of them get a swing, get a hack at it? Do some of them decline?
2: Well, Mike McCarthy said that it was the longest first round in the history of the Home Run Derby, so that tells me there were a lot of participants this year. But I was looking through the photos. I mean, it looks like Drew Aller was in it. Patrick Queen, who I believe played high school baseball down in Louisiana. Jack Sawyer. Will Howard had batting gloves on. I might have to give him some grief for that after practice. He had the batting gloves on and still didn't win it, although I guess we don't know. Maybe Heidenreich had them on and took them off for the celebratory photo. Jennings Dunker, that's another one like Matt Filer. You think if he just makes contact.
0: And I saw this picture online too, Brian. It doesn't Jennings Dunker, he looks like a 1988 like Oakland Athletic. Like,
2: yeah, he should be with Canseco and Mark McGwire.
0: He's got the mustache and the mullet.
2: Yeah, Devin Boykin, Gabriel Rubio, another large man.
0: I was going to say, Rubio's also looks like a 1980s Tops baseball card that
2: get. He's like Andres Galarraga
0: exactly.
2: out there.
0: Yeah, exactly.
2: Big cat.
0: Yeah,
1: did you zoom in on the Will Howard gloves? Were they actually like Rawlings batting gloves, or were they just like receiving gloves from the that they got from the equipment?
2: I can't tell. They're Nike.
1: And how much different? Are you know? I get that there's stickiness to the receivers' gloves, but I just asked because my 7 year olds, they like, Dad, give me a golfing glove. They had a golf clinic. I'm like, here's a batting glove. That'll work. Like I'm like, buy you a golfing glove for your golf clinic. So I wonder how much.
2: You're like, here's a snow mitten. Enjoy.
1: Yeah.
0: Steelers getting in some individual work. We talked about the quarterbacks right in front of us on field one with the tight ends and receivers. To our left, offensive line still getting in their work. And then the defense all together on field two with the defensive linemen and the looks like the edge rushers always together to the left and then to the right, some middle linebackers and all the secondary getting their work in. Guys, let's talk about Kaden Wiegen, one of the rookie spotlights that came out of that game against the Green Bay Packers. Hit the big reception in that game and a touchdown reception as well. Is he more than just a kick returner, fellas? That's why he was drafted. That's why he was brought here from Iowa, from the good things that he did with the Hawkeyes in Iowa over his collegiate career. But I think he's starting to show us some signs that he could be maybe a fourth or fifth receiver option if, and that's a big if, the Steelers would ever need him.
1: Well, the first part of this is that barring something completely unforeseen or whatever, he's obviously going to get a hat and be active for games, right? And you can only dress 47 guys. So the fact he'll be a wide receiver and have a uniform for games means that he's always going to be an option, right?
2: Just by 48 guys, right?
1: Is it 48 now? I always get because we'll be extra if you, as long as 9 of them are linemen or whatever the rule is.
2: Yeah, there's some
1: or 8 of them are linemen.
2: There's some fine print.
1: Yeah, there's some fine. But regardless, he will have a hat. He will be active for game day. So therefore, it would behoove them he's going to be ready to play because there's a situation. Knock on wood, somebody gets hurt, guys get hurt, that he has to play wide receiver. That's the first part of it. Secondly, like Ben Skoranek. Now, Ben Skoranek has a history in the NFL. He's played in a Super Bowl, caught some passes, started for a pretty good Rams team. So it's a little bit different apples to oranges, but Skoranek's on the team and has a hat because of his special teams. But he always had packages in recent years here where he was out there. He caught the first touchdown of last season. Of course, everybody remembers that. So he has a package because he's on the team and he's going to be part of it. Now, then it gets to where is he progressing as a receiver, as a wide receiver at this level? Because he played it in the Big Ten, of course, but wasn't one of the Iowa's top receivers or anything. And I always figured they'd have some packages involved with him and maybe Lauren take advantage of his skill set, that a punt return type skill set, maybe just a little bubble screen, things like that, make a move, make somebody miss and see what can happen, take your shot with that. But that was the DB fell down, I get all that, but I mean that acceleration he showed on that 74-yard reception, I don't know, it's preseason, but that's something that not everybody could do, right? I know he got caught from behind, which was a source of consternation amongst the wide receivers corps and the head coach and everything, and him himself, I'm sure.
0: You said there was like a fine or something for those guys?
1: That's what Jerry Bernard said, that there's the wide receiver group, you get fined if you get caught with inside the five. So I don't know how formal that fine is or who administers it or what the exact is, but he said that, and that was something, because you were like, wow, look at that speed on Wiegen, like, oh, look at the speed, he got caught from behind. But he did break away. I mean, he's being chased by five or six like the whole Packers team was chasing him down the field. And hey, that's, again, I know it's preseason, whatever, all the

0: disqualifiers, but a 74-yard, you know, whenever you're running 64 yards of it or whatever it is an NFL play, and it shows that you know, you have a skill set that, that could translate for sure.
1: I just like that McCarthy has high expectations for Weijin. It was basically like, yeah, that's all well and good, but like, you've got to score. And I mean, that's what you're paid to do, especially when you're, I mean, let's be honest about Caden Weijin. You know, he's a smaller guy. I think he's, you know, 5'9", 5'9", 193 he's listed at. 6 years in college, two at JUCO, four at Iowa. So he's already 24. You know, I think he is here to take that play all the way to the house. So I don't blame Mike McCarthy for being a little harder on the Rook, fourth-round pick, who brought in here to win those races, essentially, in space. And if you're going to be a smaller guy, you better be able to beat everybody to the end zone if you get out in front. But yes, I would say overall, a lot more positive than negative when Weijin makes a play like that. You just, hey, what a coach is always a perfectionist. It would have been perfect if he would have got all the way to the end zone. Because, hey, you look back to the Dublin game last year. We always bring up the play of Peyton Wilson running down Jordan Addison. Now, they eventually scored on that, the Vikings did. But that cost them precious time in that game. And we've also seen for the Steelers, offense and defense, so bad and good, you know, you get that ball down to the five, and there's no guarantee. It gets tight in there in the end zone, and it's tough to punch it in. Sometimes that can be the difference between 3 and 7.
2: Steelers continue to go through this day number 14 practice. Looks like the offensive line on field number 1 to our left going to get some work in against the defensive line and maybe the linebackers. This could be a 7-on-7, offensive line versus defensive line and maybe the edge rushers. We'll see what the team comes together here. Or maybe we'll just go all 11 guys because I spoke too soon. It looks like the entire team is coming together here. And I think we're going to have some live 11-on-11 stuff unfolding right in front of us here for the next session. Just to wrap up the Caden Weijin conversation before we get into this, again, potential 11-on-11 is, you know, Brian, he's got his roster spot, as Chris said, as the kick returner. But if he can give them another look as another option at the receiver spot, that just makes this story even more juicy for Caden Weijin as a member of this offense, as a playmaker that you could potentially go to if you need him. Because let's face it, I mean, even right now, DK Metcalf and Michael Pittman are down. They're probably not going to play Friday night against the New York Jets. So now there's a guy like Weijin that can step up and maybe be able to contribute.
1: Yeah, Mike McCarthy said this morning his preference is to not have players who are special teams only. You know, that's... it's not his favorite method of filling out a roster. And he also doesn't want guys who are offense or defense only. Now, let's be honest. I mean, you get a high-priced, well-compensated player who's extremely valuable to one side of the ball. You probably don't want to risk him on special teams. But McCarthy's been emphasizing since he was hired that, you know, the more you can do flexibility-wise, save a roster spot, be versatile, that's what he wants, and that goes both ways. Offensive and defensive players who can contribute in the third phase, and then guys who can help you out, too, you know, with the ball, you know, getting snapped, as opposed to just, we'll use him for a few plays every
0: week. Everything ties in together. But think of it this way, and it's not a direct correlation here, but if Weijin proves or shows or earns the confidence of the coaching staff that he can run reps at wide receiver, he can be your fifth, sixth, whatever it is in a game, right? You might be more comfortable keeping one fewer receiver, and that opens up. And I don't want to get on this road right now, but the fourth quarterback thing, right?
2: Yeah.
0: If you're keeping four quarterbacks, somewhere got to give. And if Weijin's return man only, and you need to put another wide receiver there because you can't leave yourself short if there's an injury or whatever, you got to. That affects your roster and how you put it together. It's the position flex. That's just one little example of it. Weijin, you know, we all have him penciled in. Markered Sharpie in as their return guy, and maybe not on the wide receiver depth chart. But if you can be part of that wide receiver group, there you go. You're saving somewhere, whether it's the quarterback, whether it's an extra D line. We talk about the depth. You don't have to, you know, expose one of the guys to waivers that you might want to keep on the D line. Maybe it's somebody in the secondary, whatever it might be. That can affect, you know, how many because, you know, when I do the 53, I'm like, okay, Weijin, I'm counting him as a receiver, but I'm kind of not counting him as a receiver when I've been doing this exercise, and maybe you can count him as a receiver. Does that make sense?
1: And he just had a pre-snap penalty, I believe, guys.
2: Right on cue, right? Currently, it looks like the Steelers' starting defense getting reps in against the starting Steeler offense, but the skill players look to be the backups in this situation because the starting skill set with Aaron Rodgers and it looks like Will Howard are doing some one-on-ones with a defensive back.

0: one of those skilled players on the right side of field one and to the left of field number one. Again, it's that starting Steeler defense versus the starting Steeler, for the most part, the starting offensive line. Now Rico Dowdle with a handoff as well from Drew Aller that goes nowhere up front. The team divided up a little bit during this sequence that we're seeing right now. But one thing's for certain, that is definitely the Steelers starting defense. Now they're going to sub in a few guys. The backups are coming in. And not all backups, though. Nick Herbig's out there. Wyatt Black's out there. So, Chris, it's a mix. We'll just leave it at that.
1: Yeah. And this is so, like, I don't even get into this, but, like, Max Herleman's been seemed like, because there's been so many, there's two wide receivers down, of course. He seems to be, like, the next, as we talk about where the receivers are. You put DK and Pittman and Roman Wilson and Jeremy Bernard, and then wherever Wiegen and Skoranek, those are the six first-team wide receivers. Seems like Herleman's kind of the next man up if you go by the rest.
2: Let's mention Max Herleman for a second. Because he kind of got overshadowed the other night because of what Bobby Tonyan. Are we calling him Bobby, by the way?
0: Let's go with it.
1: Seems like all the players do.
2: Robert Tonyan and Jeremy Bernard and Caden Wiegen and even Ben Skoranek, going up for that big 19-yard fourth down reception. And they got a lot of the shine, but Max Herleman just always produces and makes plays when he gets his opportunities in practice and preseason. I mean, three catches for 46 yards on four targets in that game against the Packers. I mean, he's really settled nicely into this role as kind of a slot receiver specialist. If you remember back to his story last year, he came in without much fanfare, rookie tryout guy, transferred up as a running back at Colgate, who was really good, and then went to Notre Dame and mainly played special teams. I think he was even viewed as a DB when he was there with the Golden Domers. But then the Steelers get their hands on him. They're like, we think this guy's actually a slot receiver, and that's his calling card if he has one in the NFL. So he's one of those guys who just keeps sticking around, hanging around. I don't know how many dudes went wire to wire last year on the practice squad, Chris, but I think Herleman was one of them. From week one to week 18 in the wild card round with the Steelers, Herleman just has a way of sticking. I'm not saying he's going to make the team, but he's scrappy and he gets the job done when he's in there.
1: Yeah, it's a good point.
2: And you don't see him drop passes really. I mean, he's always going to be limited by the size, but he is a versatile athlete. And I'll sum it up this way: I wouldn't be shocked if he plays in a regular season game at some point.
1: Yeah, and that's last year when he did stick around, I thought he's, because again, when you make that practice squad, we talked about this a couple of times, you have guys you might need to, veteran guys that you're having to fill in case there's an injury or call up during a game. There's developmental guys that are kind of what the practice squad initially was supposed to be, the young guys who aren't ready to play in a game yet, but you're hoping by next year. And then you have a guy like some guys you keep on the practice squad because they're really good practice players that can help on the scout team, can mimic other players. He's probably a guy, if you need him to, he could be like a scout team quarterback if you're trying to, that type of thing. If you're playing a team that has a quarterback like that, and you can put him a lot of places, and you're right, he's probably going to do the right thing. So that's the way I looked at him more last year, but you're absolutely right. There's probably a chance here, and guys are hurt, I get it, but it seems like he's in that. He's the next man up. If we talk about the top six receivers, he seems to be, if they're in, hey, we know the NFL is going to be injuries during the regular season too, so you're absolutely right. Maybe we'll see him at some point this season.
0: Gabriel Rubio, defensive lineman, continues to make some heads
2: turn. Stop us if you've heard that before.
0: He's just having a really good camp.
2: I'm going to be preparing to eat some crow pretty soon as someone who was a bit mystified by that draft pick when they made it. I don't think I was alone, but I will certainly take accountability for not really being
0: on
2: board.
0: You're not the only one,
2: Brian. And yet he has absolutely looked like he belongs in this camp.
0: Yeah, he just came through that defensive line a few plays ago in this 11-on-11, got in the backfield, made a big stop. He continues to shine as the Steelers continue to get their work in here on the left side. Pitch out to Rico Dowdle, cuts it back from Will Howard, who's there at quarterback. And again, we see quarterback switch things up as Aaron Rodgers now over here with the first group, because over here I see to the right, those one-on-one drills. Yes, it's Drew Aller and Mason Rudolph, and Will Howard and Aaron Rodgers are now working with the Steeler starting offensive line. A handful of the playmakers, as far as a number one teamers go, it's a mix right now with this drill. But the Steelers starting defense definitely getting their work in, getting their reps at least that front seven, guys. Maybe the secondary, there's a couple subs here or there, though I saw Deshaun Elliott out there a bit ago as Will Howard takes the football, hands it off to Jaylen Warren, who goes up the middle. And boy, you want to talk about contact, boys. Cam Hayward.

0: and Jaylen Warren make contact and both take each other for a bit of a ride. So who's saying this isn't a physical camp, Chris Adansky?
1: I noticed a little bit. It seems like there's a little bit of a fun rivalry between Jaylen Warren and Nick Herbig, judging by their kind of verbal volleys a few weeks ago at camp practice where Warren was asked about the no tackling, and he was kidding to a point, but he's saying like we can't treat it that way. The defense, they tackle us anyway. They tell them not to, and they still do it. Nick Herbig's like, oh, that's real sweet coming from the guy who makes contact more than anybody there is. And there was a little rep there where there was when Herbig, I think it was Lou Nichols, made a tackle, a quote unquote tackle, and then Jaylen Warren was kind of giving it to him.
2: I will say there was some tackling in that drill, guys. Mm-hmm. That inside run period, and for all of the hubbub about it early in camp, Mike McCarthy didn't seem to mind. He wasn't running into the pile and pulling guys off and yelling at them for not staying up. I think he kind of likes to see it as much as anybody.
0: And I think that's a good point for us to talk now, because we're at the end of camp. We got one more day to go tomorrow. And at the beginning, there was all this talk about we're not going to hit. It's going to be less physical. It might have been like that early on, guys, but they're making contact, and we just saw it. Brian just said it. And Chris, this has been a physical camp at times, maybe not as much as we saw during the Mike Tomlin era, maybe not as much as, you know, some fans would like to see, but I think Mike McCarthy and this coaching staff, they have done it. The term I'm going to use is smart. They've been smart about the contact up here. And thus, guys, again, knock on wood, I mean, has there been a practice injury that we've seen up to this point, like in practice?
2: Well, Maxi Honachor was one. I think Brandon Echols maybe. But yeah, pretty few and far between.
0: Not many.
2: I mean, there's 100% injury rate in the sport of football, so you're never going to get through a whole rack of practices unscathed like that. But yeah, it's been minimal. And you know what? If you do think it was a little less physical than previous years, or maybe even if you think it was a lot less physical in previous years, fine. How'd they play Thursday night? Did they look like a team that wasn't ready to hit or tackle people Thursday night? Not at all.
0: They were ready to go. That's what I mean. I use that term smart. They've been smart about it. And I'm sure part of that, Chris, has been to protect the players from major injuries occurring. I mean, you can go through the NFL. Brian's right. It's 100% injury league. It's 100% injury
2: Everybody's
0: sport.
2: Everybody's going to get dinged up at some
0: exactly.
2: point.
0: It's just how severe will that be? Yeah. And, you know, go through the NFL right now and you'll see guys that got banged up and, you know, even out for the season sometimes in these training camp practices.
1: And again, Deshaun Elliott out here on the team period. I hesitate to say he's 100% or 100% cleared, but this has been the most we've seen him throughout the camp so far at this point since his injury, which happened October last year. So that's a good sign. And I think I said, talking to you and Matt Williamson last night, that I wasn't concerned yet about a guy like a Deshaun Elliott, but at some point you get right at regular season, we're at the 4 week mark from today, so you know that's still a lot of time. But at some point you start running out of time, right? And if guys aren't cleared, you want to make sure they are cleared by the time you get to the regular season, of course.
0: And Rashawn Jenkins, number 31. One of the newest Steelers signed here recently. When was that, Brian? About a week ago?
2: Yeah, a couple weeks ago. There haven't been many roster moves lately after that little flurry there at one point, kind of midway or a little more than midway through camp.
1: There's a couple safeties and a couple wide receivers.
2: Yeah.
1: That kind of
2: shot. And tight end.
1: That's right.
2: Lance Mason. And Elandon Roberts we're sort of putting in a different category. Yeah. But I meant more of like the sort of annual roster churn this time of year has been minimal lately.
1: TJ Watt almost had what would have been ridiculous interception.
2: TJ Watt doing TJ Watt things.
0: and Aaron Rodgers immediately goes over and gives him a fist bump saying, I saw you.
1: But he almost actually caught it, if that makes sense.
2: It was like the Joe Burrow pick a few years back. Right, and there's been others. Matthew Stafford. Is it Stafford's room one with the Rams?
0: And some of the superstars on this team, guys, we don't talk about much.
2: Right, because it's camp, yeah.
0: It's because it's camp. But TJ Watt, I mean, he's made plays like that more than once up here at camp. And we just kind of like chalk it up, and rightfully so. It's just TJ being TJ. But he's having a good camp so far here, too, with this new defensive scheme as a pass across the middle complete
1: nice
0: to Caden Wejen. Roman Wilson.
1: And Aaron Rodgers.
0: Aaron Rodgers, yep. And that's the second time in this practice we've seen the Rodgers to Roman Wilson connection. Sorry, we were talking about Caden Wejen so much, I wanted to give him some flowers up here at camp, but that was not. That was Roman Wilson.
2: If we're predicting the headlines from the newspapers and news outlets after today, I think Rodgers, Wilson are the current leaders.
0: And maybe a little side
2: Rodgers to Wilson.
0: Little side.

0: out of Gabriel Rubio and T.J. Watt on defense. T.J. Watt on that last sequence, by the way, he comes out. We'll run through a couple more here before we send it to break as we're getting up towards the 12:30 hour here from Steelers training camp, day 14. We got 11-on-11 at midfield, and it's Rico Dowdle taking it all the way to the house. Now, again, there's not 100% hitting, guys, so take with that with what you will, but a good cutback by Rico Dowdle.
1: Yeah, he showed some burst there, and it is good. It is kind of like when you see the full pace practice, like it's almost like I want to temper my, like, wow, he showed burst there. But it's like I haven't seen much just because they haven't called for that. They haven't called for the full tempo and the full, especially in run type drills, things like that. But
2: I've noticed the burst from Dowdle other days, you know, whether it's as a runner or as a pass catcher. I mean, he definitely has some giddy up there, as you might think, considering back-to-back thousand-yard seasons.
1: Yes, for two different teams, so to show scheme-wise and personnel-wise.
2: He's got to have a chip on his shoulder, man. That's like you back-to-back seasons with 1,000 yards for two different teams, and now you're on a third. It's like the Uncle Phil, it's like the Will Smith, yeah, Uncle Phil meme, like, why they ain't want me, man? You know?
0: Great scene, by the way. Good call.
2: But emotional.
1: I mean, and you wonder, especially yes, considering the Steelers signed him here, if McCarthy would have been the coach of Dallas last year, yeah, or wherever, McCarthy last year, if he would have stuck with the Mike McCarthy at that point. So, what do we got? Far field, is that that's Joey Porter Jr. and Jalen Ramsey working out in the far field way down there? And the pup guys.
0: They've been out here every day.
1: Is Dante Ken out? Is that the third one or no? I don't know if where's Dante Ken?
2: He's been around.
1: Yeah,
2: he's
1: been around too.
0: Those guys have been, they've been not participating, but, you know, as far as, you know, they're trying to work to get back. And, you know, having them on the field's a big part of that, even if they're off in the distance.
1: And I do want to mention, we mentioned the turf field that hasn't been used and might not get used by the you know, drilled by the team at large. The outdoor turf field, but the specialists have been over there a few practices, and they've been over there this practice. I saw Lathe Margin doing some kickoffs, and you know, all the four specialists that were there, the Steelers have over there working out.
0: Rogers trying to go across the middle to Roman Wilson, but good coverage by the Steelers secondary, and Deshaun Jameson, corner, on the coverage that time of Roman Wilson. And guys, you know, with DK Metcalf and Michael Pittman out not participating here in this practice, the younger guys, the receivers, and Ben Skowronek just made a catch two plays ago. Brian, to your point that you were talking about him earlier, we see Jeremy Bernard taking his helmet off now, but he was out there. These younger guys are getting reps, and that's, you know, it's bad news that you don't have your studs out there from a receiver perspective, but it's good news for the younger guys, especially at training camp, because they can get those reps that they need.
2: Yeah, no doubt. And, you know, this is – I'm glad you brought it up earlier, Ed. Like, we don't talk a lot about Cam Hayward or T.J. Watt this time of year because they're, you know, kind of in and out of practice, you know, managing the reps, making sure they stay healthy. So camp does ultimately come down more to guys like Max Herleman and certainly the rookies and the backups. And Lou Nichols, happy birthday to Lou Nichols, by the way. Preseason star from last season and the other night. Guy fighting to try to make this team.
0: And who shares a birthday with Lou Nichols?
1: Yeah, that was
0: Brian Bacco. Happy birthday, Double B.
2: Thank you.
0: We had to fit that in here during the broadcast. I meant to start with it earlier, and then we had the weather, and we had players coming onto the field and everything else. And Brian with his 18th birthday today, so good for him.
2: He can. Oh, geez. Well, I guess I can't. I guess I can't go out with the crew later. I guess I could, but I'll just have some waters.
0: You share a birthday also with Brian Lamartina, our chief commander.
2: A name and a birthday. That's kind of crazy.
0: And a special shout out to Brian L. and his birthday today as well. And Chris, you and I, we don't have, when's your birthday? I'm a winter guy.
1: I'm May.
0: Okay, well, we're May both 2nd, past. So. You're a spring guy. I'm a winter guy.
1: It's the 50-year option deadline a lot of years. I don't know if it's every year, but that's
2: how exciting.
1: Well, yeah. Yes. Pick X on the days to my birthday and finding out whether Najee Harris a couple years ago is going to get an option.
0: Well, Mason Rudolph takes off. Nobody was home, but that's because the newest Pittsburgh Steeler came on a blitz and no one picked him up, and that was Landon Roberts, number 50, back in his old jersey number, and he forced Rudolph out of the pocket, but he would have sacked him. That's how fast he got through. Gentlemen, thank you so much. We appreciate you joining us as always. We'll see you tomorrow, I guess, for the last day.
2: See you tonight.
0: I'll see you both tonight, actually. And Chris will be with down at Dino's for the remote from 6 to 8, and then we'll catch up with Double B afterwards. Yeah.
2: All righty. Well, have fun, guys.
0: Be good.
2: See ya.
0: All right. We'll get you
1: have
0: through
1: fun.
0: The.
1: Having fun.
2: Thanks for listening, everybody.
0: And we'll have our final In-game practice broadcast tomorrow on Monday at 11 a.m. We'll be on at 10:30.
2: Another fantasy draft on the docket?
0: And we'll do another fantasy draft. Yeah, that sounds good. We'll do that ahead of game number two. But I'm going nowhere. I'll be with you up until the 1 o'clock hour, and I may be with you from 1 to 3 as well with Max Starks. And we

0: You know, Rob King has some bucko duties today as the Pirates conclude their three-game series with the Red Sox later today at PNC Park. Brian Bacco, Chris Adamski, Ahmed Troop. It's continuing coverage of day number 14. That's right. We've reached 14 of Pittsburgh Steelers training camp 2026, and it continues here from St. Vincent College right here on Steelers Nation Radio and the Steelers Audio Network.
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1: Cloudy, scattered showers and thunderstorms throughout the day. High of 85 today. More of the same tonight, dropping to 71. Scattered showers will continue tomorrow with a high of 81.
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5: Day number 14 of Pittsburgh Steelers training camp coverage continues here from St. Vincent College in beautiful Latrobe, Pennsylvania. Right here on Steelers Nation Radio and the Steelers Audio Network. I am Ed Troop. And Chris Adamski and Brian Bacco have exited the booth. They are on their way down to the field to get the post-game press conference. Well, not really a press conference, but just sound. There's the word we're looking for, audio sound from the players. That's a good opportunity for our local reporters, including Chris and Brian, to talk to players after practice as they become available. So they have made their way down to the practice field. We are about... let's say 40 minutes away from the end of this practice here on day number 14. Began at 11 a.m. and it will wrap up at 1:30, 1:20, 1:30, somewhere in that range here today. The team just went through an 11-on-11 sequence with the starting offense versus starting defense. A couple pieces of the puzzle was switched around. We had Will Howard and Aaron Rodgers working with some receivers individually, with some defensive backs individually. And then on the other side, we had Drew Aller as well as Mason Rudolph working with the starting offense versus the starting defense for the most part. And then the quarterbacks and some of the skill players switched that drill. And then, of course, we had Aaron Rodgers and Will Howard working with the starters on one end, Drew Aller and Mason Rudolph working with the receivers in those one-on-one matchups. That is now concluded. And the team has now gone with the 7-on-7 drill right now, right in front of us here on field one, with the rest of the team on defense and offense getting their reps in on field number two. So this is just a Aaron Rodgers with a tight end option and Darnell Washington. He completes the pass two on the far sideline. And that's, again, if you're familiar with 7-on-7 drills, normally on offense you have a center, the quarterback, and then a mix of playmakers, usually a tight end in there and a couple receivers, maybe a running back. And then defensively, you're mostly looking at your middle linebackers and your secondary players, your corners, your safeties. And that's what we're looking at right here, minus the center. So when the Steelers do this drill of 7-on-7, it's more of a 6 offensive look. And then a 7 defender, because they don't use a center. They use a coach to actually snap the ball. So the center and the offensive line are getting their work in on field number two as Aaron Rodgers takes the football in the 7-on-7 drill and completes the pass out to Roman Wilson. They connected on a Franco moment earlier in this practice, a 60-yard touchdown pass from Aaron Rodgers to Roman Wilson. And we mean to tell you, the pass from Aaron Rodgers in this practice was spot on. It was a tight spiral, 30, 40 yards downfield in tight coverage, too. It was almost double covered. Was Roman Wilson, made the catch, and was off to the races for a big touchdown. It was a moment in this practice that stood out and will continue to stand out. The other one was TJ Watt almost batting a ball down from Aaron Rodgers and intercepting it, just missed the pick earlier. And again, it was a TJ Watt type of play. And Brian and Chris and myself spoke to it, that we don't talk enough up here at camp about guys like Cam Hayward and TJ Watt, because it's just routine things that we've seen all year long. As Jeremy Bernard, speaking of strikes, Aaron Rodgers, a strike to Jeremy Bernard in the end zone on the 7-on-7 drill. And Bernard, the second round pick from Alabama.

Bama, who had a nice debut last week against the Green Bay Packers, brings that pass in for a touchdown. Really good looking pass and really good looking reception in the 7-on-7 drill. But back to the point that we were talking about earlier, you know, you don't talk about the superstars up here at camp as much because you just expect it, but they are having good camps. So even though we're not talking about them every day, you know, Cam Hayward, when he's in there, he's doing what Cam does, and TJ Watt the same. And we just saw that earlier in this practice, almost making just a ridiculous interception at the line of scrimmage, knocking down a pass and then going for it as Mason Rudolph gets some reps in during the 7-on-7 drill as well, looking for Caden Wiegen, but incomplete in the back of the end zone. The team going through their day number 14 training camp practice here today. This was a pleasant surprise to all of us because when we arrived at camp early this morning, rain, the field number one in front of us was completely tarped from one end zone to the other. Three, and if you think about tarps on fields, think about PNC Park for baseball. The entire infield has a one tarp, right? Well, up here at camp, they had three here on field one. So to the right end zone, midfield, and then to the left end zone. But they squeegeed the water off of the field. As Eli Heidenreich, nice reception from Will Howard to the right, and a diving catch into the end zone, and an official right in front of Eli Heidenreich puts up the two hands and signals touchdown. So good catch for the rookie from Navy, and good pass from the second-year man, Will Howard from Ohio State. But they took the tarps off about a half hour before the players came out, and we had a little bit of rain right while the players were warming up to start practice. That rain exited, and it's been dry ever since, and they're going to get a full practice in here today, and that was very important for Mike McCarthy today. Ahead of this practice, he wanted to get it in as long as there was no lightning. They were going to, you know, practice in the rain today. And as an interception during the 7-on-7 drill occurs right in front of us, and that's Deshaun Jameson, a corner, with the pick. Receiver fell on the play, though, so we'll just leave it at that. So, but Jameson still makes the pick and then decides to take it all the way. And when I say all the way, I'm talking 70 yards in the other direction to the end zone for a touchdown, unattested. We should throw that in there. But still, good-looking play by the corner for the Pittsburgh Steelers out there, jumping on that route after the receiver fell and gets the interception. But the rain has held off, and Mike McCarthy and his coaching staff getting this practice in. Again, not quite home yet, looking at about another half hour to 40 minutes left here on day number 14. But tomorrow, day 15 of Steelers training camp practices will conclude here at camp. On Tuesday, the team will break camp. That'll be 3 weeks to the date that they reported here at St. Vincent College. So the final practice, if you're thinking about coming out to St. Vincent College, will be tomorrow at 11 a.m. It'll also be our final broadcast day here on SNR for you. We'll have 10:30 to 1 o'clock coverage of the practice with myself and Chris Adamski and Brian Bacco, but we'll start the day off with Tom Offerman and Bob Labriola, as we've done every day here at camp, with the training camp report from 9 a.m. to 10:30. And then after us, it's In the Locker Room with Rob King and Max Starks, which they'll be up next here today on day number 14 for you. And then as they've done each and every day, Wes Euler and Matt Williamson will wrap up our big day coverage here from St. Vincent College as Aaron Rodgers finds Pat Freiermuth in the back of the end zone for a Steeler touchdown in the 7-on-7 drill. Good pass. Aaron Rodgers is having a really good practice day here today. All of his passes have been on point, and he's had a good camp. We've talked about that a lot here too. But Wes Euler and Matt Williamson will wrap up today's coverage here on day 14 as well as day 15, and they'll wrap up the entire training camp coverage. They'll be the last ones to go about it here from our press box at St. Vincent College. And oh, by the way, one more thing. We cannot thank the great folks here at St. Vincent College enough for setting us up each and every day here through this training camp here in Latrobe. The staffs, everybody from security to the folks that feed us and the food services, as well as the folks working the parking lot. I mean, just everywhere from A to Z, we've met so many great people over the last 2.5 weeks here at Steelers training camp. And a lot of those folks, the good folks here from St. Vincent College as well, have been with us and helping us bring home this broadcast each and every day. But we're not done yet, folks. We have one more tomorrow as Aaron Rodgers in this 7-on-7 drill
throws and looks for Darnell Washington, but good coverage on that right side of the end zone in the likes of Deshaun Elliott. And, you know, Chris Adamski brought that up earlier, too. Deshaun Elliott

0: getting a lot of work in here today in this day 14 practice. He's been limited at times during this training camp, on the field for a couple plays, then off for a few. They slowly work him back in. He's coming off that injury season of 2025, in which he missed most of the year last year. But today, here on day 14, he's been out there a lot, getting a lot of reps in here today for the Steelers is Deshaun Elliott. So that's good news for that Steelers defense. All right, before this practice started, Mike McCarthy spoke to the media. So let's hear what Coach McCarthy had to say ahead of this day 14 practice.
1: Mike, with just a couple days left in training camp here in Latrobe, what are some of your priorities and some of the final things you'd like to get done before you break camp?
2: Well, I mean, my personal focus is to make sure we get these two padded practices in today and tomorrow. You know, obviously navigating the weather. Today's, you know, the last install, so, you know, we'll highlight that in practice, you know, with a call a competitive period there at the end with the red zone offensive defense competing. Then we'll have another call-up period too, just to kind of get in the flow of the game. You know, now that we have one game under our belt, they continue to maximize, you know, the opportunities of the substitution patterns and so forth. We need to be cleaner there. That was one of the things we wanted to focus on coming out of the last game. But yes, you know, this is what training camp's for, taking advantage of this environment. Tomorrow's practice will be, you know, just all competition, offense and defense. So really want to get these last two padded practices in.
1: Mike, what was your evaluation of the offensive line?
2: Well, I think it falls in line really with the team. I thought we were physical as a football team. I thought we established the play style that we wanted. It starts up front with the O-line and D-line. We just got to play, you know, play our play style with more discipline. You know, the personal fouls were, you know, the number was outrageous. You know, I just think of the production that we had. You know, was excellent. You know, we were very productive against our opponent. So you just look at the things that you can take care of yourself. But I like the way we played up front. You know, we had, you know, you're always going to have some fundamental focal points, you know, which, you know, you'll see highlighted in the individual drills, you know, more probably tomorrow than today because we're installing today. But, you know, that's what this time of year is for. You know, I think the pads have started to come down. You know, I felt that a little bit at the end of last week. Yeah, I was glad it showed up in the game, too. So we just got to keep working, and that's why we want to try to work as many different combinations as possible. So you'll see some guys move around a little bit today, you know, just trying to work different combination of players together.
1: Mike, is that pad level something you're looking for in a game when you don't see it a whole lot here?
2: Definitely. It's all normal. You know, I thought we were clearly high as a team, you know, this time last week, and I thought we did a nice job. You can see in our, you know, the tightness of the combination blocks, and you can see it in the, you know, in the D line, you know, being square, getting off blocks. So that definitely showed up.
1: Is there anything in particular you want to see from Travis Homer, or what did you see from him?
2: Well, I mean, you know, it's as we get into these battles that are going on each position, you know, it's important for our players to be able to play all four down, you know, and definitely Travis is one of them. And, you know, I think everybody's excited about draft picks and, you know, this and that. But, you know, your value to play on special teams and offensive defense is important, but you have to be able to play on offensive defense and special teams. I mean, it just depends on how you want to look at it. So I don't like to keep a guy that's just special teams or a guy that's just on offense, you know, unless his contract and his level, you know, let's be real about it. It's just a facts of matter. But so you have to have as many players as you can to play all four downs. So those are the conversations I'm sure you're looking at. Those are the ones we're having.
1: You talked right after we heard you about the difference of being an outdoor football team. Does that maybe make you a little bit more willing to try to practice in the rain out here?
2: Oh, yeah. I have no problem in the rain. I go back to the quarterback drill days. You just, you know, you're always throwing a bucket of water in there, you know, at some point when you feel like you've gone too long, you know, not handling the ball in inclement weather. And frankly, being a dome team for 5 years, I think I worried about it more then than I do now because you get it. Yeah, I mean, the only thing that's going to take me off the field is the lightning. You know, I just don't think that's, you know, if it's 8 miles, 8.5, that's close enough. So, I mean, it's just be practical about it. I mean, that's fine line between toughness and stupidity. And we've all straddled that, so let's not lie to each other. So
1: now that you've had

0: more time working with Drew Aller. What are you learning about how his skill set fits your offensive philosophy and some of the concepts that you have?
1: Well, I'll say this about Drew and really the whole room. I mean, they're abilities physically, you know, fit any offense. So I think, you know, as we get into this spot in camp, you know, we need to really hone in on specifically, you know, concepts we want to, you know, as I look on primary, secondary, auxiliary. And so, yeah, Drew can, he can play through anything that we've asked him to do, you know, conceptually.
0: Mike, as a defensive line, we've heard a lot of praise for how Patrick Graham has inserted himself into what they're working on. What do you see as far as what he infuses into a defensive line group that you praise for their size and physicality?
1: I mean, it's really a philosophy that Patrick and I have talked about since day one, and clearly at the end of the spring coming into training camp, because, you know, it's important for us as coaches, you know, especially the head coach and the assistant head coach and the coordinators. You know, if you bring a skill set that you have, that you have a lot of experience in, you can't just throw that to the side when you become a coordinator. You know, I went through this with Brian Angelico. I mean, he wants to, you know, spend time in a quarterback room, and, you know, it's that's fine. But, you know, I didn't bring him here to coach, you know, to learn quarterback. I brought him here to be the offensive coordinator. But he has a special skill set. It's tight end. So he needs to be in the tight end room. You know, it's important. I mean, he's done it a long time at a high level in that room. So same thing with Patrick. You know, Patrick's a, you know, he's coached multiple positions. You know, he started on offense, but, you know, he's an exceptional defensive front coach, and you know, that's where he cut his teeth. So it's important for those linemen to know that, and him to be in that room. That's, these conversations go back all the way to when you're building a staff, because when you build a staff, you know, as far as the, you know, the level of, you know, experience in your you know, higher positions, and you got young guys you're excited about, but there's some growth in those guys. So it's important to, you know, Patrick's in there by design, but also because of what he brings to the table. So, and I'm glad the players feel it.
0: In your years coaching, do you have a preference for D linemen when it comes to, you know, winning and penetration versus protecting the linebackers? Because sometimes that can be a, you know, a style choice of a defense for how they want to use their defensive linemen.
1: Yeah, I understand what you're saying. I look at it more as a technique, you know, and I think that, you know, the defensive fronts, you know, looking at it clearly from the offensive side of the ball and understanding why we do it from the defensive side of the ball, because, you know, you want your, you know, the techniques that you're asking your players to play with to also to be in line with their personal skill set, and particularly their, you know, how they're built, you know, physically. So, yes, there's times where, you know, you want to penetrate, and there's times where you play with a more flat, square stance. But, you know, at the end of the day, you know, particularly in first and second down, you know, the low man, square man wins. You know, it's just, you know, hands inside and those things, the feet in the block and coming off it. So to answer your question, I think you need both. And obviously the most important thing, the linebacker play has to be engaged and in tune. And we talk about it here all the time. That's why as many different combinations of players you can play with, you know, that's where the time clocks and the fits and all that. That's why we're here. You know, you want to get that rep as much as possible, because, you know, you want those linebackers to feel the penetration, you know, whether they're playing fast over the top or play behind the block when it's still square, and, you know, those types of things. So, you know, but that's football. You can't have enough of it.
2: Thank you.
3: Two more.
2: History with Robert Tunyon. Mm-hmm. He gave him a trial for mini camp.
1: Yeah.
2: What did you expect in this? You look like the old Robert Tunyon.
1: Oh, yeah. I had Robert as a young player. You know, and he had some great years up there in Green Bay, you know, even after I left. So, you know, I had him as a promising young player. And he, you know, call him Bobby now, because he's, you know, he's, that's what the players call him. But the biggest thing for Robert when he came in was really see if he's healthy. You know, so the fact that he was out there was frankly a blessing for us. I mean, that's been an excellent signing, especially at the time that we got him. So he's having a hell of a camp, which is no surprise. You know, it was great to see him healthy there in the mini camp, and he, you know, he's doing a hell of a job.
0: Did you get a chance to check out the Home Run Derby yesterday?
1: Sure did. It was the longest first round in the history of Home Run Derbies. I think it was an hour and 28 minutes.
0: Is that a lot of guys wanted to participate?
1: Yeah, it was cool. It was really cool. And it was a great workout, but I went to the 5:30 mass, so I missed the final. But I guess...

0: you know, Eli really crushed it there at the end. So, yeah, the guys had a great time. The food trucks, the whole atmosphere was excellent.
1: All right.
0: Thank you.
2: Our own Brian Bacco with that last question with Coach McCarthy there at the end about the home run derby in which Eli

0: Steelers that win the home run derby but still stay on the roster afterwards. So we'll see if he can do that. But good answer by Coach McCarthy. He said about going to Mass, and he didn't have to go very far. The church right here on campus at St. Vincent College, beautiful church as well, we should say, here at St. Vincent, very close nearby, just within a couple-minute walk. So didn't have to go very far for that. And for the Pittsburgh Steelers, they are in their day 14 practice in front of us. They just completed a goal line sequence in which they took some shots from just about the 10-yard line with Aaron Rodgers in the starting offense versus the starting defense. Roman Wilson, a couple catches. Some other miscues during that sequence, but now they have switched to special teams, and they're going to get some reps in here with some field goal kicking, it looks like. I'm not sure if Chris Boswell will be participating in this sequence or not. We saw the backup kicker here at camp, which is Laith Marjan, who is in there, as well as Chris Boswell in this camp as the two kickers. And it's been mostly Chris Boswell, of course, getting the reps, but Laith Marjan also getting some reps here as well, and including that field goal attempt that just took place. That's going to do it for our portion of the midday. Up next, it's In the Locker Room with Rob King and Max Starks. I may be with you, though, until 3 o'clock. We've got to wait and see. We'll find that out here shortly. Rob having some bucko duties here today, but we'll get Max in here in the booth with you as well. It's day 14 of continuing coverage of Pittsburgh Steelers training camp. I'm Ed Troop for Chris Adamski and Brian Bacco. We thank you for listening. We'll be with you one last time tomorrow for day 15 of Steelers training camp as we wrap up our coverage of Steelers training camp before the team breaks camp on Tuesday. Special thanks to Tom Offerman and Justin Miller for holding things down back at our iHeart Studios. And we'll be back with continuing coverage of Pittsburgh Steelers training camp 2026 right here live from St. Vincent College on Steelers Nation Radio and the Steelers Audio Network.
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0: James?
1: Nothing.
0: Nothing? Something's got to be going on. How was school?
1: Good.
0: You doing your homework?
1: Yeah, I did good at my math test.
0: My man. You know, that's the best news I've heard all day.
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0: Don't forget, we're going to the game this weekend.
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5: All right, we are here, 1 o'clock on the dot, and we are sitting high, perched high, above the Chucknow Field here at St. Vincent College. This melodic voice that you hear on the airwaves is Max Starks, and we are joined by, of course, not just great friend of the program, but our buddy also in the Steelers Audio Network, Ed Troop, filling in for Rob King. It's Sunday. Buccos play, so
6: that's right.
5: The king must reside over the flock over there on the North Shore. So we will be missing Rob today, but of course, Ed Troop in here, and we will get into culinary delights as well. But we will talk about football delights first off.
6: I like it.
5: And right now, we still got the end of practice, still a competitive period out here for the Steelers in their second to last public practice.
6: Right.
5: And I thought, you know, what we're seeing, okay, nice catch there. Middle of the field still open, which is really nice. And I couldn't see. Is that Roman or
6: yep,
5: was that?
6: Yeah,
5: okay,
6: Roman.
5: That was Roman.
6: Yep.
5: I couldn't tell if it was Roman or Wiegian from up here. But a nice job running a drill, getting into the red zone, a competitive period. There's been a lot of chirping at practice today.
6: Yeah, that's good chirping.
5: Guys have elevated their level of play. We have one game under our belt. And so now the sense of urgency starts to really kick in, right? Because we know now we have games. It kind of goes on a fast track, Ed. And I think that's something that you can feel it out here. It's palpable. And, you know, I'm excited because not only because we're towards the end of camp, but because there is live football to talk about and live football on the horizon. So kind of just, we haven't got to talk about this, but kind of like some fumble Ruski, and it was recovered defensively in that moment, and I couldn't see who that was.
6: Right here.
5: Deshaun Elliott, of course. A guy who did not play in the game, but of course we already know who he is.
6: And Deshaun Elliott today, Max, has had his most workload we've seen so far this training camp, which is good news for the Steelers. You know, he was limited early on in training camp coming back from that injury from last year. They had a plan in place to slowly ramp him up. Well, today he's getting most of the reps. He's been out there with the starting defense quite a bit, and there you see him with the fumble recovery.
5: I mean, once again, 25 doing 25 things.
6: That's it.
5: I mean, this is a guy that, you know, until he got injured last year, I mean, absolutely just a human heat-seeking missile. And that's what you're going to need. And from what we saw Thursday night, Patrick Graham has that filled into the philosophy. We saw a lot of safety involvement.
6: We did.
5: In the game defensively, whether it was slot blitz from a safety position out of sub, whether it was guys filling the gaps in the outside zone and guys playing up in the box, saw a lot of single high. So, I mean, very, very excited when you see guys like 25 making plays out here because you know they're going to get drawn up on game days in stadiums.
6: Yeah, it's a 3-4 defense on paper, but that's really where it starts and ends, right? It's more of that nickel look. They're going to bring that extra defensive back in. And, you know, good news for the Steelers, at least what we saw on Thursday night against the Packers, Max, is they are well-positioned with this secondary, right? In the likes of Daylon Everett. We even saw Robert Spears Jennings, so the two rookies contributing. We know what Jalen Ramsey's going to bring to the table when you throw him into the mix with Deshaun Elliott. Jaquan Brisker, by the way, not practicing today. I'm not sure if that's just a veteran plan day off. We haven't seen Brisker not practice

0: quite yet. Jamel Dean brings in. This Steelers secondary, Max, it's one of the deepest from a depth perspective that we've seen in a really long time. And something on the practice field just occurred.
1: Landon Roberts doing a Landon Roberts things. He,
0: did he blow it up?
1: Yeah, he blew up. He blew up. It looked like Lou Nichols on that one.
0: He came in on a blitz earlier in this practice today, and the offensive line just didn't pick him up, and he pushed Rodgers out of the pocket, but he would have sacked him. It would have been a sack if they would have allowed it. He's picking up right where he left off from 2 years ago, right?
1: Oh man, and it's so good to see, because once again, Landon Roberts was one of those guys. I hated to see him go when he initially left and went out to Oakland, because he was one of those guys. He was a glue guy. And when we talk about the glue guys, it's being the heartbeat and the kind of that senior mentor and that voice in the locker room, but also the actions definitely meet it up. And right now we see Landon Roberts jaw-jacking with Mason McCormick. And let's just face it, that was something that a couple of years ago when E-Rod was here, we had a situation where he might have touched a quarterback a little bit too hard,
0: no,
1: named Justin Fields. And then you saw the rookies really kick in, and Mason McCormick, Zach Frazier, running 20 yards down the field to chase E-Rod. And E-Rod, that was the first day, he was like, well, you know, my antics and my intensity gets to me. And that was one where I kind of second-guessed that thought process. So getting into it, but E-Rod has been a guy that brings that emotional, you know, side to the defensive side and gets the intensity up a couple of ticks. I thought he's done a great job of bringing that already in today's practice. Back in number 50, so now Jamin Davis, who had a phenomenal game in day one, was number 50. He's now 57, so let's do the swap.
0: Yep, because they switch up the numbers.
1: E-Rob is E-Rob. You only know him as 50. He's going to be 50. So it's been fun to kind of watch that out here. And also, you see after the first game, you start to make those tactical changes, right? And you know, for our inside backers, we have a lot of high energy, high flying speed at linebacker. But the hammer, the A-gap guy, the December guy, when the weather's not so great guy, the guy that's going to also take on a Derrick Henry and not turn down.
0: Yeah.
1: We need that hammer.
0: Yep.
1: We need that hammer. And E-Rob, the one thing we've known throughout his whole career, more hammer than he's ever been a nail.
0: Yeah, no doubt about that. And like you said, the other thing he brings to Max to this football team is the attitude. Oh, big hit right there in the end zone. Right in front of
1: him. Oh, and now it's a fight. Now it's a fight. Yeah. There we go. We got a fight. Yep. Oh, it's a clearing fight right there. Okay, stopped. Yeah, a lot of fighting, a lot of grabbing.
0: Well, that was Robert Spears Jennings on the defensive side who took an extra shot there at the end of that play, and the offense did not like that.
1: They took that personal.
0: Yes, they did.
1: And I'm not mad for an MJ moment. Oh, they're still going. They are still wrapping up. It is now moved from the porta potty in the left corner all the way to the dummies and drill equipment section.
0: Yeah, several Steeler players quick to get in there to resolve that. You'll have that chippiness during a practice, and you probably welcome that.
1: I've been waiting for
0: it. You welcome it.
1: I want it. And then the other thing is, this is not a hot practice. Normally this happens in the hot, and it's usually about a week or so back that you would see this. But no, it happened right at the end of here, and the penultimate practice, one more to go, but
0: well,
1: I like to see that life.
0: If my memory serves me correct, Max, there's been two skirmishes like that here at St. Vincent, and both times it's when I was filling in for Rob with you. We've done this twice now, and I think the last time was when I was with you as well. So maybe something about you and I being in the booth together.
1: Once again, I mean, you know, it's something to be said when you have two old linemen, you know, talking about this game and wanting to see the physical nature of it. That was by far the biggest. Like the one we had before. Yeah. Dust up, more talking than it was movement. And this one definitely, you could feel the whole team engagement there.
0: Yeah.
1: Everybody wanted to jump in just to see.
0: Well, even Aaron Rodgers went down there at the end just to make sure everybody was breaking it up and we were okay.
1: Yeah, he was, you know, once again, so everybody needs a referee. And listen, at this point, I don't want to see Aaron in the middle of that. I prefer on the periphery, and if he can kind of work his way to say, hey, knock it off. I'm cool with it. But yeah, that one almost went a little bit off the hinges, which I love.
0: Were you ever involved in any of those during your playing days?
1: So I'll be
0: with you. I mean, you.
1: I'll be completely honest. Yes. And we also had a club back then. We actually had a fight club. And so if you got into the fight.
0: But you're not supposed to talk about it, right?
1: Nobody talks about fight club, but statute of limitations up. I'm an old guy now.
0: You're past it.
1: We actually used to pass out T-shirts.

0: So you earned your shirt if you engaged in a fight and then you had to have won said fight. And it has to be a tribunal of your peers that agrees who the victor is. And so I do still have my original Steelers Fight Club shirt. It was gold for the defense, black for the offense. So you earned your stripes that way. And, you know, I love to see it. I'm not sitting there saying, oh, my God, you got to have this to make it resonate. But it's like if you are going to get into those moments because emotions do run high. I mean, listen, you got 90 guys full of testosterone out on a field.
1: No doubt.
0: And the only thing protecting you is space and opportunity. It's going to happen. It's going to happen. It's hot. It's miserable. You got pads on. Guys do a little thing extra. I mean, I can look at my hand and my right middle finger is a direct result of one of those occasions.
1: I see it
0: because
1: right now.
0: I punched one of my teammates with his helmet on.
1: Wow.
0: So it was just like, and then I wrapped my finger around the other one. It was a whole thing, but I mean, that's just the emotion that you're going to go through in this game. Like, if you don't have that competitive nature in everything that you do, it's going to be it's going to be for a different environment, I think. And you have to trust. Like, listen, I want to see that guy fight. I want to see that guy involved in those moments. I mean, did you ever get in a dust out when you were on the old ball field? Don't act like that. Don't be
1: I was innocent.
0: Shy.
1: Max, you know me well enough now. I'm a nice guy. I don't get involved in any of that type of stuff. No, of course. I mean, you know, I'll tell you when it happened more for me. I was mostly an offensive tackle, but I also played nose tackle on defense because I was a bigger kid, right? It was when I played defense. It wasn't when I ever played offense.
0: Yeah.
1: It was when I played defense because you're trying to swarm as a defender and you're hitting, you're making more contact where offensively when you're blocking, you're just kind of going up the block. So for me at least, it happened more when I was on defense.
0: Yeah, no, I mean, and the defensive guy, listen, he grabbed my face mask. You know, I love him to death, Rodney Bailey.
1: Oh. We remember Rodney Bailey, of course.
0: Yeah, exactly. So I call this giving people the Rodney if it does come to that, where I have to use sign language when words escape me. But I think that's kind of what it is. Like, you have those characters. Like, Cam, when Cam was a rookie, we fought every day. And it was like, what are you doing? Like, stop it. You know what I'm saying? Like, he would just do certain things, and he was just like the annoying little brother. And, you know, little brothers always got beat up. I mean, he would just run in head first, and it was just like, literally, I'm like, why do you have to be exactly like your dad's name? Like, you are Iron. Like, you lead in head first. And
1: Iron Head Hayward.
0: So we fought all the time with Cam. I mean, and Cam made it a point to go up and down the line. He wouldn't win that much, but he was always willing to tussle. I mean, we have Nick Eason. We used to get in fights with Nick Eason. Hokey bro, Chris Hoke, as much as you see the nice, polished guy that's on TV now doing post-game and pre-game.
1: He was on our broadcast the other day. Nope. He's skinny these days.
0: Yeah, skinny. I mean, Casey Hampton's also skinny, too, which is crazy that both of noses look like they're trying to audition for the, I call it the Husky Kid section. They're not quite thin, but they're thinner than they were.
1: Right.
0: So he's in transition. They're not wearing corduroy, though. But
1: Not yet.
0: But I think that's one of the things that I look at, and I'm like, you know, it's that natural friction. It's that natural friction that happens, and you want that tenacity. But also, I want to know that I can trust my brother, right? At the end of the day, I can trust my brother when it comes to the moments. Are you going to have my back? Because I can tell you, Willie was that little brother that it was like, it's only a matter of time. It was a ticking time bomb. As soon as the game clock started, so did his fuse. And it was gonna lead down to something, and so we all had to have each other's back. So sometimes you want that accountability.
1: Let me ask you one more question before we go to break. The T-shirt that you talked about, was that just an offensive lineman thing, or was that an entire organization?
0: O-line, D-line,
1: just an O-line, D-line.
0: That was that was an unspoken truth, right? The team can't condone it. Like, Coach Cowher didn't like it at all, right? We ran after practice if we had a fight. Like, there was four half gassers across the field, no questions asked if you got into a fight. These guys are still running. It looks like they're getting together running actual drills.
1: It's interesting. It looks like practice, for the most part, has wrapped up here at St. Vincent College. Mm-hmm. But on field two, what Max, you just described, they're doing some walkthroughs, it looks like.
0: Yeah, they're doing walkthroughs. It looks like you got the twos out there.
1: Yeah.
0: Twos and threes. I see Jennings Dunker over there at right guard. And some guys have helmets. Some guys don't have helmets for this drill. So it's a good little mix of guys out here. And so with that, I think we should probably take a break real fast here. We are at this moment, and you are listening to day 14 coverage of the Pittsburgh Steelers training camp 2026 from St. Vincent College, right here on the Steelers Nation Radio and the Steelers Audio Network.
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18: Cloudy, scattered showers and thunderstorms throughout the day. High of 85 today. More of the same tonight, dropping to 71. Scattered showers will continue tomorrow with a high of 81.
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1: All right, back inside the locker room here, high atop Chuck Knoll Field once again. We don't move, really, so we're not like a lot of other guys. I don't have the offsite shows. We are press box buddies up here, and practice is officially over, like we talked about as we went on the outro, and there's still a corrections style of walkthrough-esque type of play going on field two. Field one's almost all but clean. You have a lot of guys doing interviews, and Keanu Benton's down there, of course, talking about the nice contract extension that he got, that he just put pen to ink on paper, and it was a beautiful deal for him. I'm glad to see that, because he's now going to play his natural position. And I think when you talk about the progression, right, of what the expectation is, I'd rather catch him a year too early than a year too late. And that's a monster contract that could obviously balloon even more if he does what we expect him to do moving forward. But we're kind of getting back to game versus practice, Ed. And this is what I wanted to, you know, since we haven't had this conversation, just kind of what was your initial thoughts and feelings about what you saw Thursday night from a defensive standpoint? We kind of talked about the rookies getting in on it, right? You talked about Dalen Everett, Robert Spears, Jennings getting into play. Mm-hmm. Was there anything else you saw that kind of stuck out for you in that game?
2: I think the new Patrick Graham defense is going to be exciting to watch here in 2026. And you touched on it a bit ago, too. You know, getting into that extra defensive back look, bringing the safeties back. Max, how about this? And you said it on air. I wrote it down because I was in the booth with you and Rob during the broadcast. At one point, late in the fourth quarter, in the second half, that defense had only given up 31 total yards. I mean, for the game, they only gave up 160 for the entire game. And the other thing, too, is there were three – each team scored three times, right?
1: Yeah.
2: You mentioned this as well. I stole a lot of things off of you.
1: And then
2: I come in and do my show here on SNR, and I just speak to it like I said it. And I'm like, no, Max, I give you credit.
1: It's all
2: but
1: good.
2: You said this, and you're right. Each team had three scores. The difference, though, was Green Bay had three field goals, and the Steelers had three touchdowns. Now, listen, I'm 46 years old. I've been watching football since I was 6 years old, so 40 years of watching football, being in and around the game. I can tell you one thing. When you have that ratio at any level of football, from youth to middle school, high school, college, pros, you're going to win football games. If you hold your opponent to field goals and you respond with touchdowns, you will win games. So to answer your question, I'm very impressed with this defense. One game, I know we're not overreacting, just the first preseason game, but when you put all that together, it's a great start for Patrick Graham. It's a great start for that Pittsburgh Steelers defense. And that front seven now with Keanu Benton's now signed, it is a young unit, especially that defensive line. Outside of Cam Hayward, we know he's closer to the end than the beginning, but the rest of that defensive line up front, man, I'm pumped. They're young, they're talented, and they have a ton of upside.
1: Well, I think what it comes down to when we're talking about these preseason games and kind of how we speculate, you only get one first hello.
2: Mm-hmm. Right.
1: And that was a very emphatic first hello for Patrick Graham and for a lot of these rookies and new guys to the team. So if you're going to ingratiate yourself, this is a good way to do it. And I know this is not going to necessarily say, hey, because of how we played against the Green Bay Packers in preseason game number one, is going to mean that when we play Atlanta week one, it's going to be the same result. Doesn't mean that.
2: Right.
1: But we could start to create the expectation, and we could start to kind of see what the philosophy is. Because obviously not a lot of starters played. You know, now granted, you had a lot more starters play on Green Bay side.
2: I was going to say, I mean, Packers offense was, I mean, Jordan Love was out there.
1: It just wasn't Josh Jacobs.
2: Yeah, right.
1: Yeah, it just wasn't Josh Jacobs. That was really the only missing piece, but Matthew Golden, Christian Watson, Jaden Reed, all those guys are out there. Tucker Kraft was out there.
2: Yep.
1: Musgrave was out there. Your starting offensive line was out there. Jordan Love, like you said. So, I mean, we got 10 out of 11 of your starters out there on that first series. And, you know, now here's the thing I will say. Trey Smack, 58-yarder, pure, and then you get the opposite in the opposite direction, and it's still just as good at 58 yards.
2: Yeah, pretty impressive.
1: That's a heck of a draft pick.
2: Yep.
1: But he did go to the greatest university there is in all.

0: land in the University of Florida.
1: Oh,
0: so
1: what school is that again?
0: Yeah, University of Florida. If you ain't a Gator, you're Gator bait. I'm just saying. So, you know, I thought the defense did a great job of controlling that. Now, I know Dean Lowry got that personal foul, and it was a very technical one, and you got to do better. But, you know, it's an effort play. Like, I've always been a proponent of, if it happens in between the whistles when it's supposed to, that's just the price of doing business.
2: Right.
0: You're just going to have those moments. And I thought they responded because they could have collapsed. I mean, let's face it, some years in the past, it's a collapse and that turns into a touchdown.
1: Yes.
0: But they held
1: true. More times than none.
0: More times than none. But they gave him about 20 yards of offense after that, and he kicked a 37-yarder. So there was that aspect of it that I said, okay, that's a little bit different. Okay. I got a raised eyebrow. But then, like you said, the systematic way they went about everything. And I think that was just something we just weren't used to seeing, especially the last couple of years here. And everybody knew what to do.
1: Right. And it's also a different approach too, Max, from the standpoint of the last 19 years. And the Steelers had some great defensive coordinators. Do not get me wrong. But Mike Tomlin, being a defensive-minded guy, he had his hands in that pot, and rightfully so. And to his credit, there was a lot of success between
0: that. Cut his teeth that way.
1: Right, exactly. But on the flip side now, this is Patrick Graham's defense, right? Mike McCarthy's an offensive guy. He's the opposite of Tomlin. So now you can rewrite that narrative towards an offensive side. So if they have their struggles or something happens and they're facing adversity, well, hey, Mike McCarthy's involved. But no, this is Patrick Graham's defense from A to Z. And listen, I've gone on record, and I'll continue to say it. I've been nothing but impressed by Patrick Graham. In fact, I'll go ahead and say it. I think he could be a head coach in the making at some point if he continues to go down this path. I like what he did despite the Raiders' struggles that they had on defense last year and their team overall. I thought he did a nice job. I was excited when they brought Patrick Graham in here, and I'm excited what I've seen on the practice fields here at St. Vincent so far with that unit, and I was excited what I saw last Thursday.
0: Yeah, talent gap was the issue with Oakland. It was not a philosophy.
1: Not a system.
0: It wasn't a system type of failure. And so he's brought that idea here, and he has the talent. There is no gap in the talent that they have established here, and he's able to do a lot more fun things. And I think that's really what it comes down to is, you know, it's almost like a pick 'em. Like, how do we want to run this team? Like, we know there's a certain element of 4-2, but is it a true 4-2 as we know it in a nickel format, or is it a 4-1 with a bit bigger nickel guy coming down there and kind of being a pseudo box slot guy that you can play with? Do you move some dime situations? He's got a lot of different things at his disposal because of the body types that he has. I mean, Rob and I talked about it yesterday, like, there's five and a rookie at DB that I feel comfortable about, and especially after watching that first game, about what they're going to be able to do.
1: And Asante Samuel Jr. has been nothing short than fantastic up here at training camp. We've seen the rookie Dalen Everett, who I think is a starter in the making. Hopefully he'll, it's early. I know he's only a rookie, but if he continues to go down that path that we've seen so far up here at camp, you add a Brandon Echols into that group. We know what Jalen Ramsey can do. This is the deepest we've seen this Steelers secondary in a long time, Max. It's a good problem to have. When you think to yourself in past seasons, okay, Joey Porter Jr. is on the PUP list. We know his contract situation, too, is still lingering out there. Right away I'd think, oh, boy, our starting corner, our potential all-pro corner is out. What are we going to do to replace him? Well, now I don't know about you, but I feel good with what we have behind Joey Porter Jr. I still want JPJ in there. But on the flip side, I feel more comfortable now that I think they can, ride that wave if they have to.
0: And I think that's what every defensive coordinator wants, right? You know, it's like, listen, I know I need two starting corners, but in today's NFL, as we saw in Green Bay, I've got to have three starter-capable corners because we're going to see nickel. And then when injury does happen, I need two apps. So you need four to five corners in this league without a significant drop-off. And I think that's something the Steelers have always had. Front line, it's always been about the depth behind it.
1: Right.
0: And not a lot of teams can say that they have the depth of defensive back talent as what the Steelers have right now. Like, they have a spoil of riches right now. Now, once again, that could all go away because we've seen this the last couple of years. Yeah. You know, it starts out great, and then, like, a Jets game happens, right? Yeah. And you start losing guys, injuries, and then you get in the middle of the season. I remember, was it 2 or 3 years ago, Miles Killebrew was literally your only healthy guy on the roster. Everybody else was brand new and brought in to play until guys got healthy. So you can go through a rash of injuries at a position group, and, knock on wood –

0: it's not the DB group because they've done it for the last couple of years. They've been through it and had to weather that storm. But you feel better about it now. Like, it's like, okay, well, if this happens, I don't feel so bad. We don't have to go straight to a open tryout, you know, on Pitt's campus, you know.
1: That's what was happening.
0: Yeah, it felt like that. So so I think that's something that you look at. And across the board, I mean, we look at all these groups. Because, I mean, look at just the D-line. Like, did I expect Gabe Rubio to be who he was? No.
1: And that you bring up a great point on Gabriel Rubio today. He had a good practice. He had a good preseason game last week. And I tell you what, Max, he continues to turn heads today. He went one-on-one on a rep with Jalen Warren. They butted heads. And I mean, I'm not taking anything from Jalen Warren because, again, it's a, you know, make contact, release type situation. They don't want anybody dragged to the ground. But Gabriel Rubio held his own in that situation today. 96 is starting – you're starting to see 96 more and more out there. And who would have saw that coming? A late-round draft pick from Notre Dame? He's going to make it hard for them not to have him on this roster.
0: Yeah, a six-round draft pick, that's a passion pick by your scouts.
1: Yeah.
0: And, you know, comes from a prestigious university, but nobody really – I mean, he had a handful of games last year that he played in, so there wasn't really relative consistent tape. You'd have to go 2 years back to find the consistent tape. And, you know, you got to give all the kudos to the scouting staff of the Steelers and, you know, throw one in particular, the head guy of that region, Jim Ward, was a guy that had this pick pegged. He went and found it and, you know, presented his case. And that's how a lot of guys end up in those later rounds. So, you know, right now it's where, and you can see the confidence building.
1: Yes.
0: I think that's the biggest thing. Yep. You know, you're solid. You just want to play hard because you want to get attention. It's like it's like when you get the new toddler in the pre-K room, and everybody else has been there for a couple of days, couple of weeks, and then that new toddler gets inserted into daycare, and he's crying, drawing all the attention. That's what you do early on in camp as a young guy. You're fighting for your relevance and figure out where the pecking order is. But then when you put it on tape, now that kind of – you know, untempered type of frenzy becomes a controlled confidence booster. Like, I'm doing this because I know what I got to do. And it becomes confidence after that. I think Gabe's been building on that.
1: 6'5", 321. He's hard to miss.
0: Yeah, he is a very large toddler.
1: He's that's right, very large toddler. But, you know, I saw it today in practice. It's what you've seen in, you know, the last few weeks up here at St. Vincent, too, with Gabriel Rubio. And we saw it against the Green Bay Packers Thursday night. So, you know, again, another good problem to have. We talked about how young and talented that defensive line is. Again, outside of Cam Hayward, very talented, but, you know, we know he's
0: youth.
1: Closer to
0: we're
1: the
0: We're talking end. On the youth
1: Yeah, we're
0: side
1: talking about
0: this.
1: The youth side of things. Yeah, so now you throw him in there, Gabriel Rubio.
0: Listen, Cam has more gray hairs than I do, and I am very confident in saying that because I saw it. I know it. I mean, Cam.
1: Yeah, I can confirm to everyone listening out there.
0: Yeah, exactly.
1: You had a little bit here on the beard, though, my man.
0: Yeah, the beard, the mustache. I'm starting to see a little bit more in the hair.
1: Don't see too much up there.
0: But it's like, it's more speckled. But,
1: yeah.
0: I mean, you know, Cam is definitely way more obvious. So I just, you know, like to say, you know, different era, you know.
1: Just put that out there.
0: We age like fine wine. No, but I think you have to say, man, what was the issue a year ago? We were worried about... this was the highest paid defensive line in the league, blah, blah, blah, blah, blah. But it was also the oldest D-line in the league. Mm-hmm. They got young in a hurry.
1: They did.
0: And they have the youthful participation of a Y.A. Black, of a Derek Harmon, right? And then now you throw in a Gabe Rubio into that mix, a Sezzie Otomewo, or Otomewo. You throw in what... you know, Sebastian Joseph Day is an older, but he's that middle range older guy.
1: Good depth piece.
0: It's a good depth piece. Keanu Benton is young. You lock up a young guy. And so, you know, you'll have him till he's 30 now. So doing those type of things and the investment in the draft and the investment in smart free agency allows you to get younger quicker. And I felt like they did it. You know, they've churned this roster a lot over the last couple of years, but this is the best churning process yet. I feel like you've churned the butter enough that you now have buttermilk.
1: Oh, no doubt. I mean, these Omar Khan drafts he's had the last few years, including that 2023 class now with Nick Herbig, Keanu Benton, and Darnell Washington, you know, Joey Porter Jr., hopefully next in that group to get a new contract. We shall see. But hey, you know, Max, I don't have to sell this to you being an ex-offensive lineman, but the game of football, it's the old adage. It's one in the trenches, defensive line or offensive line. Who's winning the battle up front? Who's winning at the line of scrimmage? Well, now the Steelers have been

0: positioned themselves on both sides of the ball on offense and defense, that not only are they good and upcoming, they're young, and there's a lot of upside and a lot of good things yet to come.
1: Yeah, no, it's definitely a group that is bolstered by a lot of draft picks.
0: Yeah.
1: It is.
0: They've invested in it.
1: Homegrown, a lot of these guys. Now, you brought in a guy here and there, right? Sebastian Joseph Days, the Brock Hoffmans of the world.
0: Yeah.
1: Come in and fill out your roster, but it's not the meat of your roster, especially on both sides of the ball. And I talk about this all the time. The offensive line is the drumbeat cadence and heartbeat of your team. Hmm. They control the pace, right? We talk about very few stats are offensive line stats. Hmm. Time of possession is one of those that we can own as offensive linemen exclusively. That means we have enforced our will on you more than you've imposed your will upon us in a very standard sense. Who stays on the field longer? Hmm. You know, and I think that's where you have to be. And for a defensive line, that number affects you too because it's how fast you get off the field.
0: Right.
1: That you're not allowing teams to sustain those drives. So those are true, like, lineman metrics when you're talking about it. Who can grind it out and who can grind the other team to a halt? That's how it is. And that's how it's always been with football. At the end of the day, it's who can stay on the field and who can get off the field quicker, and that's all based on your trenches.
0: That's interesting you say that. I never looked at the time of possession in that lens before, but that's smart, and that makes a lot of sense too, because it is a reflection to what's happening up front, whether the offense or defense, who's winning that battle between those two groups.
1: Yeah, absolutely. Well, all right, we're going to step aside here one more time. Remind you, you are listening to the Steelers Training Camp 2026. 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
6: All right, back inside the locker room here. And, hey, you know, we're not going full batty yet, but we're getting close to it. Talked about this was day 14. At training camp of practices, only one more left here in La Trobe at St. Vincent College. They have just been such an absolute amazing hosts, Father Paul and company. Yeah. And practice tomorrow, of course, last one will be at 11 a.m. That's a two-hour full practice, full padded practice. Key thing to mention, because Saturday was not a padded practice and was not a full practice.
4: No.
6: It was a one-hour kind of corrections mock game type of situation. But tomorrow it will be one last time to catch this group in full pads and don the practice jerseys in public for your viewing access. So hopefully people get to come out. The weather held today, which I was really, really very down on. I definitely would have taken the under on this one.
4: Me too.
6: Because it's still gray and black, and I think around 3 o'clock it's supposed to have some showers, and it kind of steadily increased throughout the night, but held off for practice today. And Mike McCarthy in the press conference talking about his desire to get out and kind of finish the training camp chapter with full padded competitive team practices. Today was the last install. This was install number 8. As he called it, as he kind of had his checklist of install opportunities, he said maybe next year we'll break it down to 7 so that he can have them all in before the first preseason game. But, you know, once again, this has just been a fun environment. It's a different environment because you have the earlier practice times and then you have the built-in third day review day type of aspect. But I felt like everything looked efficient. Everything kind of made sense. Now, as we progress through these preseason games and we get to the end of the season and take stock on a look back, we'll talk about what worked, what didn't work. But right now, everything from the outside seems to be working and looking good. And, you know, knock on wood, relatively healthy in this camp.
7: And I think that's a good point, Max. We were talking about that on our midday show before you came in here to the press box about before this camp started, a lot of the narrative and talk was in and around Mike McCarthy saying, look, we're not going to be hitting, right? We're not going to have this physical camp that a lot of NFL teams were going away from. Mike Tomlin and the Steelers for a number of years were one of the last to still come out here and do the back-on-backers and have that physical camp. Well, I don't know about you, but from what I saw in preseason game number 1 Thursday night,

0: his formula is working, and it's working well because they were still hitting on Thursday night. They were still playing physical football. And, oh, by the way, when we've seen the full padded practices up here at St. Vincent College, it's been physical. I mean, there's been times where, you know, the players have made contact. We saw an altercation there at the end where things got hot because a guy took an extra shot at the end of a play. So my whole point is, what has also played out in this type of philosophy or game plan, practice plan from Mike McCarthy is what you just said, Max, the injury part of this. And again, we'll all knock on wood as we say that. They have avoided that for the most part. I mean, I can't think of, Brandon Echols went down with an ankle during a practice session. Maxi Onichor had an injury during a practice. But outside of that, I don't remember there really being anything else other than the old phrase of, like Mike Tomlin used to always use, bumps and bruises associated with play.
1: Yeah, I mean, and that's kind of par for the course.
0: Yeah.
1: You know, you want to see more par than you want to see bogeys.
0: Yeah,
1: I think that's
0: a good point. Yeah.
1: You know, and,
0: in any aspect.
1: Yeah, in any aspect of life, sport, or anything. Yeah. And we've had a couple of bogeys, but I felt like they've responded in kind. And the overall overarching theme is there's been a relatively healthy camp.
0: It has.
1: And you hope that that pays dividends in December and January.
0: Yep.
1: Was the things that you do now to lay the foundation and take care of the body in August will yield those dividends for the start of a new year. And hopefully that leads to a new opportunity because playoffs is the new year. So you hope that transpires. But we'll see how that goes. But I liked what it's done. I liked the new approaches, right, of the efficiency on the field of what we do see in practice, I think has also been, frenzied. It looks a little bit like you're standing at the old ant farm. Right, because there's a lot of things going everywhere, and you're trying to figure out, okay, where's this new tunnel going, and trying to track your ants. That's what it feels like on here, because it's a lot of movement, a lot of schools.
0: That's a good call.
1: And it's different because you don't get to see everything at once like it used to be, but guys are getting a ton of reps. And that's at the end of the day, to get guys up to game speed, you must have reps to fall back upon, to coach upon, to watch, to learn, to retool. And Mike McCarthy's given every guy, I'm talking even down to the third stringers, I would arguably say the third string has been the biggest beneficiary of this type of environment because those reps that they didn't used to get, they're now getting. And you're seeing almost, you know, not quite one-to-one with your starters, but you're equal with the second team, if not a little bit more, because he's running two fields at the same time. He's going through all of these different individual periods that lead into team periods, and then you can split off and do and get the work. There's just a lot more reps being created out here.
0: I love it, and I'll give you a much smaller scale version of that. I was the head coach of my son's, Brendan's, youth football team the last 4 years. Now you're talking third grade through sixth grade. But I never wanted my players standing around. Now, the reason for that is at that age, right?
1: You're going to lose that attention span, right?
0: So I was always doing our practices, and we had two-hour practices 4 days a week, was I didn't want anybody standing around. So if you're not running the drill with us, then you're off on the side doing something else. Now, fast forward all the way up to the professional NFL level. What we've seen here with Mike McCarthy is what you just said, Max, is he doesn't want that with his players either. He wants to get the most out of these practices, the most reps. So field one and two pretty much being used at all times. I love it. I loved it from day one, and I love it here on day number 14.
1: Yeah, because in the preseason, who's going to be playing a majority of this? It's not your starters.
0: It's your backups, yeah.
1: It's your backups. Yeah, yeah. And figure out who's going to be a backup.
0: Yeah, yeah.
1: So I need to equip the guys that are going to be spending the most face time in these preseason games with the best opportunity while still keeping my first team fresh, while still keeping them active, because if I'm focusing on second and third string, right, my starters are the ones sitting around, drinking the Gatorade, hanging out, not doing much. So it's like, no, everybody's going. The cycle is going to be almost like the rings of the Olympics, right? They all intertwine and they're all turning at the same time.
0: Now, from a media perspective, from us up here, and I'm sure fans too, as the ant thing, that perfect, because I don't know about you, but when we're on during the actual practice, we have Chris Adamski over here. He's watching something here. Brian Bacco's watching something over there. I'm right here. There's a lot of moving parts. So your head's kind of spinning a bit.
1: Yeah.
0: But as you said, they're getting the most out of this practice with these guys. Speaking of Brian Bacco, he walks right into the room. Yeah, right on cue. I just said your name.
1: Exactly. He popped in like a genie, you know, and did you bring wishes?
0: Yeah, I don't know if that's the first time he's ever been referred to as a genie, but yeah, I like it. I might have to steal it when we're in season.

0: Exactly. That's it. But I think that's the beauty of it, right?
1: Yeah.
0: And if you come here with a group, everybody's going to get a different experience.
1: Yep.
0: And everybody gets to see something that they want to see because it's all going on simultaneously.
1: Right.
0: You know, you get to

0: in the car or in the sky, because we do a lot of travel volleyball. I want them, right. You know, you want them to be engaged and do something productive and not just sit on their phone. So it's still something that me and my wife loved because we had lots of car rides as a kid. So it just has to go on from there. Good to see you, Brian. And Brian Bacco now is disappearing back into the lamp.
1: He's the genie again.
0: The proverbial lamp, which is the door up here. But yeah, no, it's just, it's a great opportunity. So I think we are almost, oh no, we still got a little bit of time. Good, good. I forgot this, Ed. And this is where dad of the year. I was just talking about my girls.
1: Yes.
0: Just popped in my head. Happy birthday to my youngest child, Quincy Elise Starks. I gotta give my daughter a happy 12th
1: birthday
0: vibes to her. She's at breakfast right now with grandma.
1: Because of the time change.
0: Because of the time change. Right? Okay.
1: Just so everybody knows, she's not sleeping in all day.
0: No, she's not sleeping in all day. She's actually had school all week, but it is a Sunday, so technically it'd be okay.
1: Wow.
0: But no.
1: How old?
0: She's 12.
1: Oh, boy.
0: She's 12, so I have a full-blown tween.
1: Yeah?
0: Full-blown tween, and I spent like 2 hours on the phone with them last night. We were FaceTiming with both of them, and they were getting ready for their cousin's birthday party, and then hers was the next day, so it was like, so everybody was like texting. It was cool.
1: Is she a volleyball player as well?
0: Quincy's volley and softball.
1: Oh, okay. Yeah, a little softball, too.
0: Yeah, she's a pitcher in softball. She just had her evals yesterday, so
1: new travel season coming up?
0: Yeah, with the new season coming up for fall ball, so she was out there. And she's gonna be on a new team this year. I think this will be the first time, so that's why they wanted to eval it. You know, they try and keep everything competitively balanced in the league.
1: Yep.
0: So she was like, "Dad, I need to work on my changeup." I'm like, "Okay." I mean, first of all, you have an actual tic tac toe, like for pitching. You have the pitching tic tac toe. And you have a net that you can put behind it, so you could technically work on this before I get home. She's like, "No, I need you here. We got to work on the chain." I was like, "All right, okay. Well, I'll be home next weekend, so we'll start that process." But yeah, it's my girl's birthday today.
1: I don't know much about softball, having not played it. Right,
0: yeah, exactly.
1: On our side, but I have covered it over the years with WPIL, and I do know one thing: it all starts and ends with pitching. So if you're going to get a good
0: pitcher and your catcher,
1: that's it. There's that combination.
0: You've got to have that combination. Because listen, you can negate really good pitching with bad catching.
1: Yeah,
0: like if they can't spread and cover that ball, if sometimes it gets a little low or it gets high and away, I mean the steals are just constant.
1: Yeah,
0: you know, I mean,
1: they just run on you every time.
0: Yeah, they'll run on you every time. So you got to have a good combination there. So Q's working on that. She loves it. So you know that's her fall sport, and then spring that's when we kind of diverge and go back to volleyball. She'll still play volleyball at her school because the rules are a little different, but yeah, I mean, my girls, they're active in sports. I love it. And, you know, it's just cool. You know, these are one of those days where like, man, she's 12 already.
1: It hits you, man.
0: It hits you quick.
1: The Brendan, who I referenced, who I've been his head coach, so he's 12.
0: So he's 12.
1: Age.
0: Yeah.
1: A little older. He turned 12 in January. So about
0: but still going to seventh grade. Right?
1: Going he's to seventh grade. Yeah.
0: Yeah.
1: So
0: both got
1: that's why I'm
0: graders.
1: Not coaching him now. He's going to middle school, so he'll play middle school, and so my days are over. I'm here with you, Max, which I'm happy about.
0: Listen,
1: I did my time.
0: Hey, it's good to have a graduation.
1: Exactly.
0: Right. I mean, I think that's the biggest thing.
1: I'd rather be here with you, anyhow.
0: Yeah. No, I appreciate it. And we are. Yeah, we still got a minute.
1: See that?
0: We
1: still
0: can save
1: us on track, you know? Well,
0: yeah,
1: do you want to talk some offensive linemen? I mean, that's your thing. There's some battles going on.
0: Yeah, there are some good battles. I think that definitely I will pull the soapbox out.
1: Okay.
0: So we might have to save that for this next segment.
1: Let's do it.
0: Because I don't want to sell us either short.
1: Okay.
0: You know, with our passion and expertise in this area. So we'll close out hour number one here inside the locker room at St. Vincent College. 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
4: All right, well, it is also Caliente out here. Not really. I'm just completely joking. I just love saying Caliente, especially when it's with a sponsor. It just makes it even better.
5: It's good pizza.
4: That was great. Listen. They were the post-game pizza sponsor after the game on Thursday night.
5: Yep.
4: I can tell you, and nothing against our phenomenal staff up there in the press box.

0: at Acrisure Stadium. But that was a welcome surprise to have
1: square
0: a nice
1: cuts.
0: Little square cut Sicilian style.
2: It's good stuff.
0: Pep, I mean, a little cut pepperoni. Yeah. I mean, it was.
1: And they got the cheese oozing off.
0: Oh,
1: the mozzarella.
0: It's just extra mozz on it. So it
1: and
0: was.
1: And
0: it
1: you
0: was
1: know,
0: good.
1: Max, that's important for me because you know my diet now is I limit mm-hmm. my carbs. So when it comes to pizza, a lot of times I just scrape the toppings off, and I'll have a little bit of crust, not a whole lot though. I try to keep my
0: residual,
1: crust limited.
0: Yeah.
1: But it's important for me to have a pizza that the toppings are not sparse.
0: Yes.
1: There's a lot of toppings. I'm a pepperoni guy, so for me that was perfect on Thursday yeah. night. Man, I downed like three of those like nobody's business afterwards.
0: Yeah, it was good. I had a nice healthy slice, and then you know on the Green Bay Packers side. So Packers radio is normally right next to us in our booth.
1: Right.
0: But for the preseason, Packers had TV. And so one of my good buddies, of course, former Pittsburgh Steeler, John Kuhn, was the analyst for the Packers. Also legendary for Green Bay.
1: He's a Pennsylvania guy, too, isn't he? Yeah, Shippensburg?
0: Shippensburg, yeah. So it was good to see John. And then his play-by-play guy, the legendary, the voice, Kevin Harlan.
1: Mm.
0: And Kevin was over there and – you know, I cut my teeth as a young guy with Kevin Harlan. What were you about to say?
1: No, I was going to say, so I saw Kevin Harlan.
0: Yeah.
1: But you just answered my question because I saw who was doing the game with him. I had no clue who that was.
0: Yeah.
1: I did not know that was John Kuhn.
0: Yeah.
1: But I'm glad you, I actually had forgotten to say to you or Rob in the booth, hey, do you guys know, because I said to Wes Euler, who was next to me, I said, Wes, do you know who that is doing the game with Harlan? He goes, no, I have no clue. I had no clue who it was. Okay, well, good. Yeah. Now we know.
0: So now we know. And John, normally in season, is the radio sideline for the Packers.
1: Okay.
0: So, but in preseason, just like Charlie comes and does a color for TV with Pomp, you know, John came over and did the TV. But Kevin Harlan, I cut my teeth as a young broadcaster with Kevin and Kurt Warner in Monday Night Football for Westwood One.
1: It's good teeth to cut, my friend.
0: Yeah, it was. So I was
1: two of the best.
0: Yeah, you know, I got my shot to first start doing that after I'd started doing some high school football calls and learned a lot from Kevin. So, you know, when you spend time with your crews and, you know, we go to pre and post game dinners together, have our production meetings. Kevin Harlan could easily house. Like, if I had to pick, like, okay, man, we're going to a food eating contest and we gotta get volume.
1: He's small.
0: Kevin Harlan's who I'm putting on my list.
1: It's always those dudes, Max.
0: You never know. And it's so subtle. Harlan, like you, but Harlan ate all the crust with it.
1: So he
0: went for it. We were in Charlotte one night, and we had just done the Panthers a Panthers game. And we went to this Red Eye Diner right downtown in Charlotte. And I'm sitting there, I'm like, man, you know, what do I get? You know, I ended up going, like, I think it was meatloaf and mashed potatoes. Like, it was a straight diner.
1: Okay.
0: Kevin ordered a whole chicken, like 8 pieces of fried chicken. And the sides. He downed it all and didn't think twice about it. Like, didn't bat an eye. And it was like biscuits. Like, there was a gravy that was with it. And then I think it was a...
1: They give him a salad,
0: mashed
1: too,
0: potatoes.
1: Just to try to be healthy?
0: Yeah, no. He was... I think it was green beans.
1: Okay.
0: Beans. But housed it all.
1: Wow.
0: Like, deboned. Like, how we eat chicken wings, as we
1: talked
0: about.
1: You just saw me.
0: Yeah.
1: I don't leave anything on there.
0: Clean.
1: Wow.
0: Clean. This is a whole chicken. So Kevin was up there. So you said, yeah. I mean, he was like, oh, this is delicious. I was like, Kevin, I know. But I digress. That was a fun little sidebar story from the game. But we were going to talk about offensive line.
1: Yeah.
0: All right. What are your – I'll give you your thoughts, and I'm going to start to look for my soapbox.
1: I thought it was a tough start. Dylan Cook, too early. Sacks given up. I also noted Troy Fontano had that early penalty on the drive. That's not, especially, and I think it's more important for Dylan Cook because he's in that battle right now, Max, right, with another Max Maxionich, or a good name, as you and I always talked about, for an offensive lineman. I thought I had a lot of upside on Dylan Cook at the end of 2025 going into this season, and I still do. It's only one preseason game, so you can't judge all the work on just, and what did he play, maybe the first two or three series? I don't know how much.
0: He played the first half
1: of
0: quarter, yeah.
1: Okay, so he played
0: Him and Spence, okay. Both.
1: And I know, I also know on the flip side of that, Broderick Jones had the most snaps, I think, out of all the offensive linemen, right? Like 55
0: Correct.
1: Or 60,
0: yeah.
1: Somewhere in there. So he got a lot of work in.
0: Mm-hmm.
1: And now, I always say when we're doing games, if you don't talk about an offensive lineman, that's a good thing. That means he's doing his job. Because the only time you really talk about an offensive lineman is if he's called for a penalty or he misses a block, right? So if you're not talking about an offensive lineman, normally they're doing their job and they're

0: and they're in a good spot. So I didn't talk about Broderick Jones much, or I didn't talk about him at all. You guys were doing the game, but with Wes Euler on the flip side, him and I watching the game and doing our thing behind you and Rob, I didn't talk about Broderick Jones. So my thinking is Broderick Jones had a clean game. You can correct me if he didn't, but I did notice Dalen Cook a few times, and I did notice Troy Fontano a few times. So that stood out to me early on, but you know, it got better as it went on. I mean, Zach Frazier, still a beast at center. No worries there, right? When you look at the rest of the offensive line for the Steelers, Mason McCormick, Spencer Anderson, you said played the whole game too, along with
1: just about him and Dalen Cook were together.
0: I think Spencer Anderson's doing a great job at right guard. I do, from what I've seen up here at camp so far. I don't want to clear him the victor yet, because I know Brock Hoffman's he's a dog, man. He's a dog coming into that.
1: Yeah, he got some reps too. Jennings Dunkers also got some reps at right guard throughout that game.
0: But I think right now Spencer Anderson's in the lead spot. Dalen Cook, I'm not too sure yet. I got to see more of Maxi Onichor. What we saw before he got hurt was brilliant. We were excited about it, but now he has to get on the field.
1: If he doesn't practice tomorrow, I don't see him playing Friday. Just going to be honest with you. Punishing him, it's about, it would be irresponsible to put him in with the lack of practice, like full speed practice. So I need him, because when I put him out there, once I put him out there, you can't untake that.
0: For a rookie, right?
1: Yeah, there's only one first impression.
0: Right.
1: It's just the first one.
0: You said that earlier.
1: So you have to make sure that when you step out there, you're putting him in the most advantageous, positive position to make the best case for himself. So I just wouldn't do it if I don't get any padded practices out here from him since he was injured. And then when we go back to the South side, obviously none of us will know what that practice looks like since we won't have access to that. So I don't know if that's a padded practice on Wednesday.
0: You got to practice to play, right?
1: Have to practice. You cannot make the club in the tub, and especially when you're talking about a starting position.
0: Yeah,
1: I'm not going out on hopes and wishes for a starting position. Like, if you are the guy, you know, just like we see with these quarterbacks, right? When you see first-round quarterbacks are assumed leaders, guess what they're doing? They're getting reps in the preseason because they got to get ready for what's out there, because they don't have the encyclopedia. They don't have the knowledge to work off of prior experience. All experiences are new experiences, especially for rookies, and you build your database here so that you can then hopefully replicate and have some shared experience to draw on when you get in that situation in game time. So, you know, as I look at that, you know, my assessment, below the line for me. There was too much pressure on Mason Rudolph.
0: His first couple drives were ugly.
1: Yeah, and people are like, oh, well, why was Mason even taking the rest? It needs to be all the road. No, the backup quarterback needs to do, and he is clearly the backup. So let me just throw some cold water on a lot of the hot streak that a lot of young people that have played well. It was one game. I loved what I saw. It gives me the opportunity to say, hey, I want to see more. It's like watching a trailer to a movie in the theater. I still have the main movie I'm watching. These trailers are the teasers.
0: Looks good.
1: It looks good.
0: But I'm not.
1: I'll see it in October.
0: Yeah.
1: You know, when the movie's actually released.
0: Yeah.
1: It was a great trailer that enticed me to say, I want to see more.
0: Yeah.
1: And I thought both of our young quarterbacks did that. Will and Drew did that. But for the offensive line, what Mason overcame is still was 10 of 11. And really that 11th one, if he's not evading a sack in his face that came up the middle and he pirouetted out of that, drove, climbed the ladder and made that throw, and Jeremy Bernard narrowly misses it by less than 3-4 inches. It's the Isaiah Likely play from week one.
0: Yes.
1: You know, when it was Ravens Chiefs.
0: Yeah.
1: If that doesn't happen, you're talking about a guy who went perfect and had a touchdown.
0: Yeah.
1: So.
0: Yeah, he played behind the sticks in those first couple series, did Mason Rudolph.
1: Yeah.
0: It wasn't his fault, because it was the
1: offensive line
0: between penalties and sacks given up.
1: Yeah, penalties and sacks. And I think that's something that we have to take into account.
0: Yeah.
1: But it was below the line for me. The run game wasn't as spectacular as I thought it was going to be. But, you know, the one caveat that I will say, I'm being hard right now, but I also am going to sit there and throw this out here. Four new positions played by the offensive line.
0: Okay. Yeah, right tackle, right guard.
1: And left guard and left tackle.
0: Oh, because they flipped the other side. Ago. Good call. This is the first actual
1: time
0: game.
1: we've seen those five together.
0: Because we've seen it in OTAs. We saw it in minicamp. We've seen it up here in Latrobe, but you're right.
1: It doesn't count till the lights come on.
0: Yeah, good call.
1: And that was something that I think people got enamored with. Like, No, it's only two positions. No, it's four. Everybody's auditioning for all four. Yeah.

0: Like, it looks good, and that's what we assume for the left side, but it's not guaranteed. And how they work together, and what did Mike McCarthy say from the very beginning of training camp? I want to see combinations. I want to see combinations work together. It's bigger than an individual battle or just the whole line. I need to see the combinations work together. And the combinations look like the first time combinations have played in a game together.
1: You know, I've already won Max Starks over. I think I have, because we've talked a lot of food type stuff. But here's where I'm really going to win you over when I say this to you. I remember a guy who talked about when Broderick Jones was making the move from one side to the other. And I remember a guy going on an SNR show and talking about how difficult that is and how the public perception of that from a fan standpoint is like, well, if you play right tackle and you move to left tackle, it's still tackle. Or if you play left tackle and you move to right tackle, it's no big change. You're a guy that went through it, and you're a guy that stepped up to defend Broderick Jones, and I'm sure you'll do the same with Troy Fontano as well, going from one side to the other, including on that side Mason McCormick, right? No, it's not easy, absolutely. Max.
0: It's not easy, and I took the first couple of days of camp just to break it down for everybody, but of course we've had a lot of shows since then.
1: Yeah,
0: and sometimes
1: seems like a century ago.
0: Yeah, sometimes you get frenzied, and there's like cotton ball in your ears, and you know, there's a little tingly feeling in your toes, but that is what the reality is. What we saw, like, it's an adjustment still. It's a physiological and biomechanical difference between being a right tackle and a left tackle. Richard Sherman, people all argue, is one of the great corners in this league. He only played on one side. He did not travel.
1: That's from a corner perspective.
0: That's a cornerback. Yeah. So just imagine an offensive line who's on the field, probably, I'd argue, just as much, if not more, than a lot of those other positions. Like, offensive line, you know, I equate it to this, right? It was said in 300. You know, what did the Queen say to Leonidas? Come back with your shield or on it. That is what it is. As an offensive lineman, the only way you come out of a game is injury.
1: Yeah.
0: It is injury only. And maybe every once in a while it's a performance thing, but very rare that you have a performance adjustment in game.
1: Well, especially, right, what you just said there at the end, especially in game. I mean, sometimes positional players, you're right, in game you can pull them out, or even a quarterback for that matter. But you're right, offensive linemen, you don't see too much movement. That stuff's usually done during the week, right? During
0: it
1: practices
0: is.
1: Leading
0: it'll
1: up.
0: There'll be game-to-game switches, but not an in-game switch.
1: That's a good call.
0: So I think that's what we have to be patient. Like, and that's why I said it's below the line right now, but I expected it to be below the line. Like, it would have been more crazy to everything have worked out great for the first preseason game of, like I said, four different positions working together. Because for Zach Frazier, it's an adjustment because the guy he always depended on his right side is now in his left ear, right? And how they work those combinations, it's different footwork. You know, it's going from, you know, if anybody's taking ballroom dancing, you know, you can't do the same footwork in the foxtrot that you can the Roomba. You know, it's like they're two different things. They're still in the same category, but they're two different foot sets and two different mindsets.
1: I think we just planted the seed for Max Starks to be on Dancing with the Stars, the next Pittsburgh Steeler to join Hines Ward.
0: Listen, I went and watched Hines for the taping. We all went out there one night.
1: I think you're ready.
0: And we watched him do the Paso Doble the first time, and that was his first, like, unanimous. We loved it. It was myself, James Ferrier, and James Harrison. We went to that taping that night, and it was awesome. I mean, obviously, Hines had the little matador outfit with the belly button
1: sparkles.
0: Out. Yeah, with the belly button out. I was like, wait a second, you wearing this, man? You got your belly button all out in the public? But, you know, that's what it is, right?
1: Yeah,
0: but it is different, and you have to practice it. And so they have to rehearse this choreographed synchronization together. So it was some backside cutoff stuff that was just lost too soon. And I've mentioned this. I mentioned in the broadcast. Warren Brinson spent way too much time in our headspace and on our tongues because he was cutting off the backside. So Lou Nichols and Travis Homer didn't have the cutback lanes that you were expecting.
1: Yeah.
0: But that's a thing that takes chemistry. It takes time. And when you're doing a wholesale change like this, you have to be patient with it. And I want to see the growth from game one to game two. Dylan Cook was stiff, nervous, wide-eyed, because this is the first time he's really been considered in his entire professional career a real contender for a starting role.
1: But not the favorite.
0: But not the favorite.
1: Right.
0: But he's getting first crack at it.
1: Mm-hmm.
0: So I expect those nerves. I expect him to be better this upcoming game than he was the last game. Spencer Anderson was solid, but he also has some interior pressure. This is first opportunity getting a chance to be the contender, and he's actually the clubhouse favorite for that job. Can he keep it? Right? Can you keep what you have? And then for Mason and Troy, it's about, we've got to get on the same page. You know, because like you said, if

0: not, then Broderick Jones does.
1: He's waiting.
0: Somehow he's right waiting there. His way. Because he's just trying to see where he can fit in. So he has to just play at a high level at all times. And he did get a lot of snaps. I mean, at one point, I thought he was going to exclusively only play left tackle the entire game. But he jumped over in the fourth quarter, played some right. And I saw Jennings Dunker, who's been primarily left guard behind Mason McCormick in all these practices, right tackle in the game. Ryan McCollum's been strictly center. We saw him play some right guard. We saw Brock Hoffman. Yeah, a lot of different combinations were worked in that game that I don't think people paid. Because like you said, you're watching Drew Aller, you're watching Will Howard, and they're doing their thing and they're making the big plays. But those combinations up front that allow them to do that is also important to watch.
2: And Max, I think you also hit the nail on the head, too, when you said about how that offensive line has to eventually gel together, too. Because another big misconception out there is an offensive line from left tackle to right tackle and in between has to be able to communicate with each other.
0: Yes.
2: And again, I yield to you with this because I didn't play at the NFL level, but I would think that is the ultimate thing you need from an offensive lineman at the pro level because of the blitzes and the changes on the defense that is done play after play after play. That offensive line has to be able to communicate with each other at all times. And if you're a brand new unit and you're switching spots, it might take some time to get there.
0: It takes some time. And also, a left tackle is going to see things differently than what a center sees, and especially what the right side's going to see, just because there's different things. If you get the slot to your side, you got to know if that slot's backed up or not, right? The safety playing over the top as you see playing in the middle of the field. Are we in a man situation? Are we in a zone situation? And sometimes the center, if his head's between his legs or he's looking at other stuff, he doesn't see it. And so you have to be able to relay that information very quickly. And early on in my career, I was blessed because offensive line, we handled all the hots for Ben early in his career. And so we had to learn how to read shell defense. Mm. And we had to communicate that to each other. So Marvell Smith had to be able to communicate to Alan Faneca, which got back to Jeff Hardings, which then let Kendall Simmons and myself know. And vice versa. I had to relay as a young guy down to Kendall, back to Jeff, to get to Alan, to get to Marvell. It's an intricate game of telephone, and the communication has to be the same. You can't change the words.
2: You know, by the way, how long did it take for you to do that each play? 3 seconds?
0: We had about 3.5 to 4 seconds after the initial mic call. Yeah. So
2: it's not like you had minutes, right?
0: No, and it's not like there was a dummy in front of me. I mean, you're talking about Javon Kearse, Richard Seymour, Willie McGinnis. Like,
2: yikes.
0: You're doing this in front of some straight certified killers on defense that you gotta figure out, oh man, we gotta get this done quick. Because we need to be on the same page. Because they are coming. And for the interior guys, right, you got big bodies you got to deal with. You got to deal with Sam Adams, Pat Williams, and the like, Ted Washington, Jamal Williams. I mean, it's not like we're just playing against the B squad. This isn't card walkthrough. Like, this is live game, and my quarterback could get killed.
2: Off subject, but I'm just enjoying this conversation with you. I mean, you're a large man, as we know, as you sit here, and especially during your playing days. But who was the largest defensive player that you faced?
0: Man, Albert Haynesworth.
2: Ooh.
0: Was huge. He was huge. But I played Albert in college.
2: Okay.
0: I played against Albert and John Henderson. I played against Richard Seymour and Marcus Stroud. Mm. Those were the combos at Georgia and Tennessee at the same time. So I saw...
2: Iron sharpens iron, my friend.
0: Yeah, it was truly iron. And then you had guys off the edge. Will Overstreet was the defensive end. Long career in Atlanta. Then I had David Pollack, you know, at Georgia. You just had the who's who. And then Vince Wilfork, another huge, small squatter guy. Guy I played against in high school, college, and the pros. So it was, you know, it's like you have a certain level of familiarity, but there's no comfortability. Mm. You can never feel comfortable. Man, I got this dude, and we're good to go.
2: Yeah.
0: I mean, it's a constant thing. So I look at it, and I say, hey, this is what it means to be big boy football. And I have no doubt, I might sit here and criticize, but I have all the faith in the world in that offensive line.
1: Yeah, I do too.
0: I love the youthful talent. I love what they bring to the table. It's just about it coming together.
2: I think, like we talked about earlier in the broadcast, about the secondary and the depth and the talent of the defensive line, I can make the same case for this offensive line, that it's been a lot of years when we sit here and look on paper at what they have with a potential starting offensive line and what's behind them as backups, too, that you got to be excited about the future of this offensive line with a guy like Jennings Dunker, among others, and, of course, Maxi Onuchor. But Maxi, he has to get on the field. He's got to get back on the field. But I'm with you. You can't rush him.
0: Health is wealth, and availability is the best ability. So I'm not trying to rush. I enjoy smoked meats, and I enjoy crockpot dinners. All those take time. Same thing here with the offensive
2: line. I was wondering
0: where
2: you're going with that.
0: Yeah, all these things. And with that, we're going to take a break.
2: I like it.
0: We will be back with more here inside the locker room. Hour number 2, Max Starks, Ed Troop filling in for

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13: Yay! Cloudy, scattered showers and thunderstorms throughout the day. High of 85 today. More of the same tonight, dropping to 71. Scattered showers will continue tomorrow with a high of 81.
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1: All right, back inside the locker room here. And, you know, the show keeps going, even though it's not taped on air. And
2: it might be better when we're not on air.
1: Yeah, exactly. It's a lot more fun. So we were breaking down a situation going back in the old time capsule there. And we're talking about Florida football back when I played. So the state of Florida football, not just UF football. Just want to clarify that. Of course, it's always go Gators here inside the locker room. But we were just talking about the different levels and guys and competition going up in there.
2: You know, Max, and that brings me up to a good segue with the Florida talk. So let me ask you this. We were having a nice discussion off air yesterday between myself, Bob Labriola, and Tom Offerman about what's more heated, the Ravens-Steelers rivalry or the Ohio State-Michigan rivalry. Now, I'll take out the OSU-Michigan thing, and I'll replace it with Florida-Florida State. For you.
1: Yeah, no, I mean.
2: Or, well, I guess Florida-Georgia, though.
1: I was going to say Florida-Georgia, and I played Miami 3 out of my 4 years, too, back when their heyday, so.
2: So, two-part question.
1: Yeah.
2: Let's first identify the Gators' biggest rival, Georgia?
1: Georgia, yeah.
2: Okay, all right, so then I'll eliminate Florida State and Miami, and pardon my ignorance, my friend.
1: Yeah.
2: With that. So, what, for you, because you did both, Ravens-Steelers or Bulldogs-Gators?
1: I would say Ravens Steelers was the closest you were ever going to get to a college rivalry in the professional level.
2: Good answer.
1: So it was, when I say there was just a complete disdain for somebody and not knowing their familial history, whatever their upbringing was, it didn't matter. You had a black helmet with that weird looking bird on the side of it. Looks like a rat bird. I always call you rat birds. And then you had the G, but you knew it was a slobbering dog behind that G. So those two rivalries, I was blessed to say that I got to play in some of the most competitive at each level.
2: Yeah.
1: You know, we could talk about the Auburn-Alabama old-fashioned hate. We could talk about, you know, Ohio State-Michigan. We can talk about, you know, USC-UCLA historic and insert rivalries everywhere. Everybody has theirs in their conference. And now you don't really have as much of those because of the conference crossover and everything now. But – you know, that rivalry, Ravens-Steelers, early 2000s.
2: Whew.
1: Talk about
2: the Ray Lewis days.
1: Oh, Ray Lewis, Terrell Suggs. You know,
2: Joey Porter on our side.
1: Oh, Joey. I mean, Troy, Ed Reed. I mean, there was a lot of Hall of Famers that played in that rivalry. I mean, it could have its own Hall of Fame. Like, from that era, like you could probably go and have a who's who in that one. But I think But that's what makes sports so great, is when you can create those rivalry situations. I think now you look at it, you know, I think it now shifts to the AFC, like the NFC West has become what the old AFC North is. Like, it's
2: so good.
1: Great on great on great. And then there's like the Cardinals and the Browns, right? But
2: I was going to say, just take the Cardinals out of
1: ours. Yeah, exactly. Take the Cardinals, take the Browns out of ours. Yeah.
2: Outside of the Cardinals, you got three teams that potentially could win, not only go to the Super Bowl, win the Super Bowl.
1: And have represented the NFC in multiple Super Bowls
2: recently.
1: In the last decade, I mean, those three have been seminal in the conversation.
2: That's been it.
1: So I think when you look at that, and then the NFC North is a bloodbath as well.
2: Yeah.
1: So, I mean, you're seeing more of that competitive balance where it, like in the early 2000s, it was just Ravens Steelers.
2: But see, when I answered that question yesterday with Labs and Tom, you know, I said, from my perspective, people I talk to from Ohio State or Michigan, and I have no skin in the game because I grew up here in Pittsburgh, grew up a Pitt football fan. Sorry. But
1: yeah,
2: I grew up a Gator fan, Max. No.
1: All hail. All hail Pitt.
2: But I said, you know, when you talk to somebody from Michigan or Ohio State, they won't even say the other name of that team up north or that other team from the south. They don't even name it. Whereas the Steelers-Ravens, yeah, they hate each other, but I felt like there was at least a little bit of respect maybe because...
1: Absolutely not.
2: No, because I thought they ran very... very similar with the defense, run.
1: If Terrell Suggs was on fire, you know how the phrase ends. I wouldn't,
2: my man.
1: I wouldn't douse him. So
2: I love it.
1: No, I don't. Now have I softened in my old age, and I can appreciate what it was in the moment. Absolutely, I saw hello.

0: Nada last year. He was in, we're staying in the same hotel that a lot of the Ravens alumni stayed in, and Haloti was the alumni. And I spoke to Haloti for the first time in my life. So, you know, I mean, it can't
1: so
0: soften
1: you're
0: over
1: there in
0: time.
1: Retirement.
0: I mean, granted, okay. it took 12 years for me to get to that point, but I got there, right? You know, sometimes.
1: A little bit, it sounds like.
0: Yeah, sometimes the path is more windy. I don't know if I could do that with Terrell Suggs, but there's just some certain unforgivables that I just won't let go of. And so. You know, I look at that, and that's what makes that rival. Like, I mean, I could talk to David Pollack now, this age. And for Seymour and Stroud, when they were at Georgia, like, I went on a visit to Georgia. Like, Georgia was actually in my top five. If Pat Watson, their offensive line coach, doesn't pass away midseason, I probably would have been a Georgia Bulldog. I'm being honest with it. I could say that now. But I probably would have went to Georgia because I love Coach Watson. Like, their offensive line coach was amazing. He was legendary, and he got me. And that's the biggest thing. When you're choosing a college, you want to talk to coaches who get you. And, you know, for that, I can appreciate there's a respect there. I can talk to Bulldogs. I mean, heck, my oldest daughter's godmother is a famous Georgia Bulldog gymnast. You know what I'm saying? So we have our moments once a year. There's 1 week where we send each other crazy memes and we just do crazy stuff to each other. But there's a certain level of respect. Ravens Steelers, it's just old fashioned hate.
1: Yeah,
0: it's just I don't like you. I don't know if I could sit down on a panel with Ray Lewis. You know what I'm saying? Like that's what you feel. Like Ed Reed, I love Ed because I played against Ed in college. Right, played in Miami, Florida dude. I like Ed, but when Ed had that jersey on, I tackled Ed, and I was trying to hurt Ed when I tackled him.
1: Yeah,
0: you know, granted I had to tackle him that much, but the fact that because he got a lot of interceptions.
1: Yeah.
0: But the fact that you know. There was a certain level with it, so...
1: You were running the other direction.
0: Yeah, it was running the other direction and praying I didn't get blindsided by somebody else, so...
1: I can only imagine, man.
0: And Bart Scott and I are now in a good place, but he went to the Jets and we had that whole thing. And he's one of Willie Colon's good buddies. They work on SNY together, so I've softened on Bart. But for the most part, in that jersey at that time, it's tough. It's tough.
1: I'll take your word for it because you have the first experience up front.
0: Yeah, I was the body cam, helmet cam version of it right on.
1: From a fan perspective, when I was younger, I'll never forget this. I'll just tell you this quick story. We can move on to current Steelers stuff if you want. Going to M&T Bank Stadium, I think it was around 2000, Max. So it was before your playing days with the Steelers. But went down there with a couple buddies. I had a Jerome Bettis jersey on.
0: Okay. Yeah.
1: Went into M&T. You know, I'm like 19, 20 years old. So, you know, there's not much skin in the game. I could care less, right?
0: Yeah.
1: Man, did I get harassed.
0: Oh, the fans will let you know worse than anything
1: about
0: else.
1: That, I had that bus jersey on, and I probably shouldn't have been doing it. But I will say this. The Steelers won that game. That was the game in which Hines Ward caught a touchdown late in that game. The Steelers won like 9-7 or something. Really low, classic Ravens Steelers
0: game. Yeah, exactly.
1: Game, even back then. And that was, in fact, here you go, Max. I'll give you this little tidbit. That year, 2000, the Ravens won the Super Bowl. That was their last loss that season, and it was against the Steelers in Baltimore, I believe. Yeah. And after that, they went on their run, went on to win the Super Bowl.
0: So. Yeah, so, I mean, and once again, you can appreciate franchises that put the energy and the effort into their lines, right? And you could argue that defense for the Ravens, but that offensive line was no joke either. I mean, they were physical. They just didn't have the quarterback to put the numbers up to back up what the defense did.
1: Yes.
0: But they had a heck of an offense. I mean, Jonathan Ogden was one of my idols growing up. I mean, I loved J.O., and I wore the same number as J.O. And, you know, it was him, Pace, Willie Rofe. Those were my three guys.
1: Willie Rofe.
0: And those are the guys I wanted to be. Yeah. Walter Jones was another one in there. But those were the guys. And when you talk about, hey, who's the prototype and everything, I remember watching those guys. So I have a certain appreciation and respect for them. But when it came to me being a Steeler playing the Ravens, zero love. Yeah. Zero love in that direction. It was all the H word. And I didn't mind it because listen, if you find a chip manufactured or reality, whatever it takes, get the job done.
1: How about the current Pittsburgh Steelers that we've seen up here at training camp?
0: No, I mean, they got a little vinegar in them.
1: Got a little bit of that bite that when they have to face Baltimore twice this upcoming season?
0: I think Patrick Queen is being a former Raven as well. And
1: that's there.
0: You know, it's there. once again, the addition of Landon Roberts, I mean, E-Rob, is definitely one of those guys that carries,
1: it's a good thing,
0: carries that little gnaw in his craw. And the young guys will get inundated. I think they're figuring out what this rivalry was and what this rivalry is. T.J. Watt definitely brings

0: the barometer up when it comes to Lamar Jackson. So does Cam Hayward. Like, a lot of guys still carry that tradition on. It's not what it is, what it used to be, because obviously the game, everybody around us is elevated, so there's a lot more competitive games and guys spread out due to free agency. But it's still there. The ethos is still there. It's still primetime football. That's why they always put it at the last game of the year and has a TBD next to it.
1: And Max, the Steelers have had a lot of success against the Ravens. You know, normally when you're talking to somebody, and Tom and Labs were talking about this morning as well on the training camp show, is people say, oh, well, the Steelers usually split with the Ravens. It's usually a split. It hasn't been a split. The Steelers have done very well against the Ravens the handful of years. In fact, against Lamar Jackson in particular, and I think it's because of the speed of the linebackers, by the way, that they've built a lot of this defense in and around. But they've done very well against the Ravens here recently.
0: It has. It's been more brooms than not.
1: Yeah.
0: You know, when it comes to taking over the Ravens. And, I mean, but that's it's cyclical, right? It's cyclical. One team gets on top of the other one gets their best shot the next year. But when you look at the totality in a snapshot, right, I take a five-year cross-section, that's what you're really looking for, because everybody's going to have a hot year, everybody's going to have a down year. But how does it look over a five-year snapshot? How does it look over a 10-year snapshot?
2: Yeah.
0: Because, I mean, I could say for myself, like, when I go back to college, like, I beat Georgia all four times. Now, if you said that to guys recently, what, where, when? No, Georgia dominates this rivalry, right? I was like, there was a time when we dominated, and now we're not on the dominating side of it. But that's just how it goes. That when you have long ingrained rivalries, you see the bell curve, right? The bell curve shifts in many different ways. The pendulum swings all the time. Mm-hmm. But you have to look at the totality of it and look at it in more than just a one-year snapshot for this rivalry. And it's a healthy rivalry, because there is, like you said, the Steelers have gotten a lot of them. Well, there was years when the Ravens got a lot on the Steelers. So,
1: yeah,
0: you know, I just know that, and one particular snapshot, if we're going for just a one-year look, we beat them three times, right? We beat them three times in a row.
1: Yeah.
0: That's the ultimate. That's the big broom. That's right. Not the little broom.
1: Yeah.
0: That's
1: hard to do, to beat a football team three times.
0: Three
1: in one
0: times.
1: Season.
0: That is tough.
1: Very tough
0: work.
1: To do, right?
0: And so, but the fact that both of us got to the championship game out of the same division, that's also a nod.
1: Yeah.
0: Because that just showed you where the level of play was for our respective organizations.
1: And now Mike McCarthy will be introduced as a head coach into that rivalry against Ravens.
0: He would have known it as the Browns Steelers rivalry
1: when he was growing up in Greenfield.
0: When he was growing up in Greenfield, now it is shifted down south to crab cakes away from chipped ham. So, you know, it's going to be fun to see how him and Jesse Minter start that new era of the Ravens Steelers rivalry to see how it goes. But, you know, great job. And, of course, I can't wait. But once again, football's back, and we are going to be on a crash course for those two matchups. So I can't wait, and we'll be here all season for them. But we're going to step aside, because we are well overdue for a break right now, and we will get back to more in the final segment here inside the locker room from St. Vincent's Steelers training camp 2026. You can hear it live and, of course, on replay on the Steelers Audio Network and Steelers Nation Radio.
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8: This is, and we're not in season form, so I can't really call it fully, but Justy, you know what time it is when it gets to the last segment, and I'm not expecting you to have the most glorious bells of all time, because it is not lunchtime anymore, but we are still in the bell lap here inside the locker room. Yeah, there we go. I was trying to tease it up to make sure I gave him enough time to find it in the bed. There we go. That's my guy, Jay. But yes, we are in the bell lap here inside the locker room. Final segment. And, you know, it's fun to get into these moments. You know, we're ending training camp. We have one more full padded public practice out here tomorrow at 11 a.m. Bright and early. Don't know how the weather. I think the weather will fare a little bit better. Actually, the sky's clearing up from when we started this show.
9: Yeah.
8: So over 2 hours. I mean, it's gotten really nice. It's now the fluffy clouds. Still not a lot of sunshine, but still fluffy clouds, not gray clouds. But as we kind of barrel down, this is kind of the passion that we're talking about. This is the build up to the regular season. We have games. We have physical, competitive 11-on-11 football happening inside of stadiums across this beautiful country, and the competition is there. We're figuring out who are going to be the Steelers. Right now, we have a collection of men vying for that sticker on only one side of your helmet, as we know in Steelers history and lore, but you're fighting for that opportunity out here. This is the forge. This is the battleground that creates steel.

0: and it creates Steelers. And what this 2026-2027 team is going to be. And from where we're at right now, it looks like all that molten type of metal is starting to get into the cast, and we're starting to form it and start to build the bones and the structure and the foundation of what we can come to expect here for this year's team.
1: Yeah, it's hard to believe, Max, but we are right around the corner from getting to that point where you're going to separate the men from the boys and the boys from the men, right? And
0: that's
1: get
0: right
1: to that 53-man roster, cut-down day coming up here at the end of August. It'll be August 30th, actually. They got to get down to the 53, and then they have the 16 to the practice squad as well. But, yeah, it feels good. And, you know, I guess from your perspective, too, did you look forward to finally breaking camp here at St. Vincent and getting back into the city? I mean, you figure by this Tuesday when they break camp, that'll be 3 full weeks that they've been here at St. Vincent.
0: Yeah, no, you're looking forward to it. I mean, you know, listen, 4 concrete walls can only be fun for so long.
1: Right.
0: A roommate and sharing a bathroom with another male can only be so much fun over time. Like, okay, who put the towel down? Who didn't flush the toilet? You know, you can get into all of that. But I think also this is very important for the nucleus to be in this environment. Like, I think, you know, I would rather have this kind of three and a half week period together than to do it at a training facility and go home every night, right? Like, we see a lot of different programs and a lot of different organizations do. But after a while, yeah, you get tired of seeing the same faces. And you just need a little change up, a little change of venue. You need some me time, right? It's not you, it's me. I need some time to myself, and you can't really hide here. And I think that's important for building a team, for the bonding. But I think the bonding is important, but it has a certain shelf life before it becomes annoyance.
1: Right.
0: Right. It's just like when you grew up with your siblings, right? You know, I mean, I don't know. You know, you probably didn't have to share a room since you had a lot of sisters.
1: Yeah, I was on my own, at least for that.
0: But I had brothers, so I had to share rooms. Yeah. And so, you know, that day when you could get your own room, man, that was
1: big
0: a glorious
1: deal.
0: Day. That was a glorious day. Like, listen, I don't have to deal with bunk beds. I don't have to deal with somebody waking up in the middle of the night. Like, it's only me. And I get my silence in a lot of those things. So that's where you're at right now. You're like, you can't wait to get your own room and get back to the creature comforts of your own home, your families, right? You know, guys, a lot of guys have wives, have children. You know, they have significant others and spouses. And you want to just get back to that because, you know, they're also a very big part, I don't think it gets talked about enough, of your support system. You've got to have that unbiased ear, that non-involved ear every once in a while. And it's good to have it on the phone, and now with technology, you got FaceTimes, that you can do those type of things. But something about physically being with that person.
1: That's a huge difference.
0: Yeah,
1: I'm sure.
0: It's a huge difference. And, you know, we're pack animals. We're pack beings.
1: Right.
0: So we're used to companionship. So it's good to just get back to that and just allow you to kind of refocus your energy and everything else. So I love the time, but yeah, I think 3.5 weeks is about the limit. I mean, I'm not going backpacking through Europe trying to find myself, you know? It's like I already have a life, a career path, and everything else. So let's just get back into the system so that I can get into my routine faster to get ready for this season, because it is grueling and it is long.
1: Yeah, I couldn't imagine for the players or the coaches coming up here, you know, after the preseason game, because I know for me, when I was coming back up to campus yesterday, and I love St. Vincent, I love everything about this experience, but I don't want to say I was over it, Max, but I was kind of over it after sitting with you guys at Acushore last Thursday. I was ready for the real stuff. We're here, not that this isn't the real stuff, but it's training camp. It's different.
0: Well, listen, I live like 2,500 miles away on a basis.
1: That's
0: right. So I was one of those guys that had to go straight back to training camp right after the game. And yeah, it was Friday was a very lonely place. You know,
1: yeah, I bet.
0: Like,
1: I bet.
0: You walk around, and you're like, yeah, I'm one of the only few guys here on campus. Just all this green grass.
1: You and the security guys, right?
0: Yeah, exactly. Me and Phil, you know, trying to just have contact with another human being and have a conversation. But there's a necessity behind it. And I think when you think about the historical significance of this place, we know that no Super Bowl team that the Steelers have ever fielded never not started here.
1: Yep, came through here.
0: Had to come through here. So it's a rite of passage on an annual basis. It's a pilgrimage site for fans. It's a place of statistical and historical significance about who you're going to be. These hallowed grounds. Who are you going to be for the 2026-2027 season? And how are you going to write your own chapter? The pen and the paper meet.

meet here to start that journey. And that's what I love about being up here, because I remember where I was at different points on this field. When I look on this field, I remember my very first one-on-one in the end zone on field number 2 by the goalpost with the lines drawn.

0: side with your team that you played for, that you won Super Bowl titles with, I go back to exactly what you just said. It all started right here on these practice fields. 8 Super Bowl appearances for the franchise, 6 wins, and all 8 of those Super Bowl teams started right here on these grass fields.
1: It's a beautiful place, the Forge. This is the Forge, man.
0: It's the Forge.
1: This is the foundry. This is where it all starts. It's like, well, I take all these elements and now I start to make liquid molten steel, and then I put it in the I hit the cast and it's go time. Yep. I need to start putting these steel girders out, baby, so we can build what we hope to be a successful campaign for 2026, 2027. And I'm glad that you got to fill in here, Ed. Once again, we've got an opportunity to chop it up for 2 hours. We did not have as much food talk as we normally do.
0: No, we didn't get to anything.
1: No,
0: off the air we did.
1: Off the air, we definitely still talked about it, but there'll be plenty more opportunities.
0: We'll do it.
1: But we got to pass the baton and, of course, pass the torch on to our guys over on the drive, Matt Williamson, Wes Euler. We'll take it on home 3-6. And then we'll all commune together off camera, off air this evening at an establishment where we will consult.
0: Looking forward to it.
1: And libate a little bit. So until tomorrow, we'll join you one more time up here from St. Vincent. I am Max Starks. He is Ed Troop. And you have been listening to Inside the Locker Room here on the Steelers Audio Network and Steelers Nation Radio.
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8: 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It is The Drive on Location. 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Here on your 24/7 home of the black and the gold. Happy Sunday here on the program, Matt, and what is our penultimate show of this 2026?
9: Yeah, how about that?
8: Training camp. We have got 3 hours with you today, 3 hours with you tomorrow, and then that's a bow on our public portion of what we do out here. The team will have like a walkthrough type thing on Tuesday here before
9: kind some of, media stuff, right?
8: And I think some media stuff tomorrow on Tuesday. Pardon me, but in terms of practices. Today in the books, tomorrow the last one in terms of the public viewership, and we are really down the home stretch here, Matt.
9: Yeah, we are, and it's been a good experience as usual, and I'm also ready to wrap it up as usual and get into real games, you know, more consistently and all those things, but I feel like we've learned a lot. Practice was – I had to leave practice about 10 or 15 minutes earlier today, but just chatting with people at lunch, they said it got really physical at the end, and they also said, I don't think that's a coincidence with the Landon Roberts first practice with the team, and maybe he didn't get the memo that we don't hit around here anymore.
8: Yeah, that's a good point. Maybe he came in thinking that this was still the Mike Tomlin camp.
9: Yeah, right. A part of it. I just thought of that, actually. Yeah, like, that's how we do it in Latrobe, you know, so set the tone. But no, it looked like a decent practice. Majority of it was teaching stuff and walkthrough-ish stuff and all that good stuff as well. But team seems, you know, knock on wood, relatively healthy. Max Ahonichor wasn't out there today. I didn't love seeing that, you know, because Coach McCarthy had said a while back that they were shooting for last Monday. Not sure how to take that, but I'm sure they are siding on, you know, the side of precaution for all these guys, especially the high-value dudes like Ahonichor.
8: Yeah, I shouldn't say funny, but it's coincidence, Matt. We actually got a few tweets about that from people from people earlier today, essentially like, hey, is it time to start worrying about Max yet?
9: Yeah.
8: And I don't know if the answer is yes or no. I do know, though, that the longer this plays out, the more difficult it's going to be for him to potentially be the Steelers' starting right tackle on day one.
9: Yeah.
8: And then once you get into the course of the regular season, I think it becomes even harder to usurp somebody on the depth chart.
9: Oh, without question.
8: Once you're in games, and as you've outlined, you really only have kind of two – you and I have talked this to death in the past, but there's way less time in the week than people think.
9: Oh, yeah.
8: You've got really
9: – grooming guys and making roster – you know, making changes.
8: You've got really kind of two full practices in a week, and that's about it, you know, Wednesday and Thursday. And, yeah, you do some stuff on Friday and things like that, but the practices in season, obviously, you can only have so many padded practices per year. I think it's like 17 or something like that. And so – I don't know what to think of Max for this injury as it relates to the long term or what it means for his entire year or anything like that. But I do know that the longer and longer we see him on the sideline,

0: the harder and harder it's going to be for him to get on the field in the regular season.
1: Yeah, and again, up until now, I've kind of looked at it like, I'm not worried. They're deciding precaution.
0: Sure, sure.
1: You know, and there were some off days here and there, too, and, you know, no reason to push them, blah, blah, blah. I just kind of thought today, after just chatting with folks at Sharky's last night, it was like, I bet today he's back at it. And he comes out and he's just, you know, he's got, doesn't have pads on, just has jersey on. I'm like, I guess I'm starting to worry just a smidge, you know?
0: Yeah.
1: And I want to, but I'm just, you know, thought to be done by now.
0: Yeah, same here. And you know, again, Mike McCarthy kind of told us last week that he was hopeful he'd be back at practice on Monday.
1: Right.
0: And this is Sunday. It's been almost a week later, and we still haven't seen
1: that's
0: him.
1: That's why
0: yet,
1: coaches so. Don't put time.
0: That's, exactly
1: that's why
0: right.
1: You say that was kind of a rookie mistake by Coach McCarthy, I think. I think you just say day-to-day or, you know, soon.
0: A week or two or
1: something a little
0: like
1: more
0: that.
1: Vague, yeah.
0: Yeah, but obviously that continues to be a storyline that we will monitor and keep an eye on, and if there are any updates or new news around that, of course, we will make sure to share it and discuss it with you. But as Matt mentioned, more physical practice today. Pretty fortunate in terms of some weather elements, Matt.
1: I thought for sure we're getting rained out today.
0: For sure.
1: Yeah.
0: When I woke up this morning, and it's funny, this is kind of what I do during training camp time. You wake up and you kind of check the weather right away. And
1: especially if you're at home,
0: especially
1: when should I leave the house to get here? And you
0: exactly
1: know.
0: Right. And I went home last night and back today. I did just a day trip yesterday, and so first thing I do when I wake up this morning is check that weather, and I'm like, oh man, I don't know if there's going to be public practice. And
1: we were talking about last night at Sharky's. It's like there's no way. It looks like a huge storm's coming the whole time.
0: And then funny enough, about 20 minutes after that, once again, you text myself and Bob Labriola in a group chat, and you're like, hey, Labs, what's the word? We can practice in here today or what?
1: Because he's in here doing the morning show, and then you know he's going to be dialed in for all the practice stuff. So he's the guy to talk to.
0: Yes, and they did end up getting practice in. A little more physical, like Matt said. Some pushing and some shoving and some exchanging
1: some
0: of words
1: around,
0: at the end of practice. And it is funny, as you mentioned, Landon Roberts was in the middle of that. Some of him and Mason McCormick, some of those competitive juices going on. And
1: I'm fine with it.
0: I'm fine with it, too. In fact, I think you need – there's a very fine line between fights and just angst, you know?
1: Yeah, yeah.
0: And as long as you're just on the side of angst and competition, and anyone who's ever played a sport knows sometimes you just lose your head for a moment, and it's not a big deal. You move on, next play, next series, next rep, whatever, and it's no big deal. As long as it stays on that side and doesn't get to the – again, that very clear fine line that we all know is taking things too far – I'm fine with it too, especially in what's been certainly a tamer training camp to this point than we've seen in past years.
1: And pushing and shoving and things. I mean, how many guys have really gotten injured on a practice field? You know, as long as you don't punch someone in the face mask and break your hand,
0: swing a helmet, or something like that.
1: Something insane.
0: Yeah, and it seemed to just be some some exchanging of words and a little pushing and shoving. It was funny though, Matt, because Landon Roberts and Mason McCormick, I had one of those. Oh, I've seen this fish before type moments where I feel like those two, you know, when Mason was breaking into the league, those two
1: They're both tone setters.
0: Both tone setters. That's a very good way to put it. It's nothing personal.
1: That's the way they play the game.
0: That's the way they play the game. Landon Roberts.
1: It's part of the reason they're here.
0: Exactly right.
1: Yeah, right.
0: You need those kind of guys on your team.
1: Heck yeah.
0: Landon Roberts ain't going to take any crap from anybody, and he'll let you know about it. Mason McCormick ain't going to take any crap from anybody. He'll let you know about it. And a little juice flying around at the end of practice here today on this Sunday. Because remember, Matt, I told people yesterday, never miss a Sunday show. You never know. Know what's going
1: to
0: happen.
1: Back to the dead.
0: And, and sure enough, some sparks flying to end practice today, but able to get that work in. And tomorrow, Matt, last practice that we'll have a chance, you and I, to see these guys really, other than the preseason games, the rest of the way.
1: Yeah. I mean, for our purposes, yours and mine, we're not going to go to every practice during the season or the stuff on the south side. So we're going to see tomorrow. And then basically games from there, and then kind of rely on some people we know for some stuff here and there. But we're kind of in the same boat as our listeners in terms of what we're exposed to after tomorrow. Now, we could go down to practice on a Wednesday if we wanted, but we're recording the drive and doing other things, you know, right?
0: Yes, and especially once we get into the season, there's not much you're allowed to talk about for practice either.
1: Right, right.
0: There's about the first 10, 15 minutes that's considered kind of the portion where you can talk about it and take pictures and videos and all those things if you're media members. So yeah, we are getting close to the big thing here, and of course those final preseason games and the regular season opener, which is now less than a month away. One last thing that I wanted to note here.

0: here as we kind of get going and just recapping some of the things that went on earlier. Broderick Jones today, we saw him taking second team right tackle reps.
1: Yeah.
0: In place of Maxi Honichor. Mm-hmm. And that was something you and I had kind of, and a lot of people have asked us about, a lot of people have discussed. Are we going to see him? Do they just want him to be the backup left tackle to Troy?
1: I didn't know what his role would be from day one of camp.
0: Will we see him on both sides of the line, left tackle, right tackle? Could we potentially see any of Broderick Jones at guard?
1: Mm-hmm.
0: Well, today we got the first look at him in a different role. He kind of slid in for Maxi Honichor as the second team right tackle. To me, I think that's a good sign. I thought so. The more that they, and we know he's played left side, he's played right side. The more that you know they can do that with him gives him a better shot to potentially see the field and have some impact on the team this year.
1: I mean, I think in the ideal world, but it never works this way, is Fautanu, who's a star left tackle that plays 17-plus games. Max is healthy tomorrow, looks great, looks like the next great one, can't keep him out of the lineup. He's a day-one starter. And then Cook and Jones both have shown that they can play left and right. You know, so if anything needs, you know, addressed, or you know those guys are banged up or not playing up to snuff, you can pick between the two.
0: Sure can.
1: Not so bad.
0: And good to see Broderick. You know, with a little bit of an opportunity and moving over back over to the right side where he's been in the past. And we'll continue to kind of monitor all that for you as we roll along.
1: Oh, one thing that we were chatting about last night, and it's total coincidence, Labs brought it up to me too while we were watching practice. I think I would not play Rudolph or Rogers the rest of the preseason. I mean,
0: give Will a start, Drew a start.
1: I thought the same thing.
0: Like,
1: give them one start the next game, one start the other one takes over at halftime. I want to see you guys. I want them to take every rep.
0: Yeah.
1: I mean, it's not a knock. It's actually a compliment to Rudolph that I know what you are and I like it. You know, I don't need you out there.
0: There is the part of me, Matt, that's like, yeah, this is the only time Mason's going to really get any work, though.
1: Right. He's and probably like, I'd like to play.
0: If you are keeping him around, you'd like to keep him fresh and get as many reps as possible. But I also would kind of revert back to, and it's same church, different pew of what we would say about Aaron Rodgers. If Mason Rudolph plays one or two series in each of the next two preseason games, is that really going to tip the scales?
1: Does that change your grade on him or your opinion on him?
0: If he has to play a second half in week 7 or he has to start a game in week 14 or the...
1: Thank goodness I got that series in against Buffalo.
0: I was going to say, are the extra 15 preseason snaps really going to make a difference?
1: In the six throws? You know, I tend to think not. Right. Would he be rustier if he had to go in that week 6 game? Probably
0: if
1: not.
0: If he was in his third year in the league, I'd be singing a different tune.
1: Yeah, but he's kind of past that.
0: I'm with you on that. I think I am at
1: that. And I want those other guys to get every rep they can get.
0: I think I'm at that point now, too. Let's see as much as we can of those guys. Let's see them both kind of with a half, right?
1: Yeah.
0: This is your squad. One gets to start the game. One gets to start the second half, and then maybe you swap it, vice versa.
1: Snaps from Frazier one game, and one does it the next time. You know what I mean?
0: I mean, that would also, from our standpoint, Matt, be best for business.
1: I think so.
0: to see as much of those two young quarterbacks as possible.
1: Yes.
0: I hear our old friend Stan Saverin's voice in the back of my head where he's saying, always root for the story. and I don't mean – I mean this is a compliment to Mason Rudolph again.
1: Yeah.
0: Mason Rudolph is not the story. Drew Aller and Will Howard are the story.
1: That's what people want to talk about. That's what people want to see. That's not why the Steelers would do it, but it would root for the story.
0: It would absolutely be good for the story, good for the content. And you know what? It was funny. Like, Max and I were talking about this on Thursday night. Everyone knows how preseason games work, right? I'd say the crowds are usually about 80% full. It's not a packed house, but it's a good crowd. You know, I'd say
1: and a lot more kids and
0: exactly right.
1: Weather's better.
0: People hanging around the concourse and doing all the fan experience stuff, not necessarily glued to their seat for every action of the game. But you know, the preseason games, they're well attended, but not packed, sold out to the gills. And then usually at the start of the third, you know, at halftime, you can notice some people have left.
1: I'm sure they should filter out. Right.
0: And then by the end of the third.
1: On a work night.
0: Yes, and, right. It's because, you know, especially with the Steelers these last couple years, I feel like it's been years, Matt, since the Steelers have had a weekend preseason game. They are always on Thursdays and Fridays.
1: Yeah,
0: now.
1: That's true.
0: And I get it because people are going to watch and put the Steelers in prime time because they're a massive brand. Makes a ton of sense. Usually with that too. So you see some filter out at halftime. And then around the end of the third quarter, everyone's kind of like, all right, it's all, I don't know any of these guys that are left in the game right now. You know, I'm getting out of here. I got to be at work in 10 hours or whatever the case may be.
1: I've been tailgating for a bit. I'm done.
0: Let's get home and get to bed. And

0: you know, and live to fight another day here. Man, that was not the case on Thursday because everyone was hanging around to watch Will Howard. Everyone was hanging around to watch Drew Aller. And Max was, you know, Max had to drive back here to Latrobe.
1: Max Starks.
0: Yes, yeah, Max Starks, of course. I should have referenced that. You're right.
1: Well, we got a Honduran in the building.
0: We
1: now,
0: do.
1: Too.
0: We He's were just talking about Max, him. Right. Max Starks and I was kind of laughing at him because down the stretch of the fourth quarter, we're going to commercial break. And every time Max is like, come on, people, get out of here. Like, I don't want to have to fight traffic.
1: He just wants everybody to go.
0: He's like, I've got like an 80-minute drive to get back to campus. He's like, I don't want to have to sit in traffic. And I'm like, Max, this is going to be the case, man. People want to watch Will. People want to watch Drew. And that will certainly be the case for these next two preseason games.
1: I think that's 100% true. And I also think it's a testament to Omar and the organization for building a deeper team. Because more than any other year, when the fourth quarter rolls around, I felt like I had a pretty good handle on just about everybody out there, as opposed to, why even bother putting that guy out there? He's a lawyer, or he's a ditch digger, or whatever, you know? I mean, but I felt like the prominent members of the fourth quarter Pittsburgh Steelers were guys in the mix.
0: Eli Heidenreich.
1: Yeah, right.
0: And some offensive linemen who are fighting for those last few spots.
1: I mean, even the Driscolls and those type of dudes, they've at least had a career, you know?
0: It's a good point by you, and obviously Friday night, we are what now, about 5 days away from getting another opportunity to see the Steelers in game action as the New York Jets will roll into town. The second of Aaron Rodgers' former teams that are on the preseason home slate for the Steelers.
1: And they could be kind of entertaining too because they've had a lot of draft picks and you know,
0: absolutely. I would imagine
1: they're
0: we'll
1: not going to sit everybody or you know they're trying to build something.
0: Like I don't think we'll see much of DeMario Davis and Micah Fitzpatrick and
1: or Geno or,
0: Smith.
1: Right.
0: Maybe he plays a series like Jordan Love did, but that's.
1: But
0: about
1: I would think
0: it.
1: Like Omar Cooper plays a lot.
0: Absolutely,
1: you know, guys like that.
0: Absolutely,
1: yeah.
0: And so that could be a lot of fun. And then obviously that final preseason game up in Buffalo, which I think I'm looking forward to more than any other preseason game of my life.
1: Just because you want to see the stadium?
0: And that's just because I want to see the new stadium. Absolutely. I'm a dork like that.
1: Yeah, hey.
0: And I've told you before, I used to always, you know, I'd kind of be jealous of like Dale and Labs and Pursuta, and they would talk about, you know, I saw the Atlanta Falcons play at the Georgia Dome and then the Mercedes-Benz. And I saw the Colts play at the RCA Dome and then Lucas Oil. And I saw the Browns play at Municipal Stadium. And then this is going to be my first opportunity to see a same NFL team in a second stadium.
1: Oh, I see what you're saying.
0: Yeah.
1: I mean, I think Dale even said, he's like, I saw the Titans the 1 year they were at that like soccer stadium
0: when
1: they moved to Tennessee like a year early almost, you know?
0: Yep, exactly right. And so,
1: he saw that organization in like four buildings.
0: The
1: Astrodome.
0: Right. And imagine how they probably all saw the Chargers in a bunch of different locations.
1: Raiders. Yeah.
0: You know, Chargers were in San Diego, and then they were in a soccer stadium, and then they were in SoFi. Raiders is another great call by you. So, yeah, that Bills game will be my first in my my 12th season working in the NFL, if you count the three that I did for the Eagles before my ninth year with the Steelers. And it'll be the first time I've ever been in a new stadium for a same team that I had already been in their previous barn. And so I am looking forward to that.
1: I heard mixed reviews about that stadium, by the way.
0: Same here.
1: Yeah, okay.
0: Same here. I'll walk around and I'll get the scoop for you.
1: Yeah, I'm sure you'll be on top of it. But I guess there was one event there or something. People weren't thrilled with it.
0: I also, Matt, will much rather prefer going to Buffalo in August than like December and January, where we've always gone there in the past. A little bit of a different
1: I guess
0: world.
1: It wouldn't break my heart, though, to go there in the second round of the playoffs or the AFC Championship game.
0: I'll allow it. I'll allow it, certainly. We'll get there twice this year and see how they've improved the stadium throughout the course of the year. We've got plenty to get to today as we roll along. Just getting started, we are going to talk some more about some guys on this roster. We're going to have – it's been a few days since we've done some fantasy football conversation.
1: Okay.
0: We'll do that. And, of course, Matt, as people know, at 5 o'clock to kick off our bonus hour, we will hit the tweets so you get your questions, comments, concerns, and reactions. It's been great. All offseason, all camp, you all have been amazing keeping those tweets rolling in. We appreciate it. It's a easy segment that we can all steal from you all just answering some questions. But
1: I like interacting too, you know.
0: Me too. Yeah. And you all do a good job of asking questions, and that's why we keep doing it. So at Wesley Euler, at Williamson NFL, if you want to get involved there. Plenty of ground to cover as Matt, the grounds crew, is pulling out this massive tarp because it is.
1: Oh, I've been watching this. This is an endeavor, man.
0: It is supposed to rain here this afternoon and evening, I think, pretty heavy. Like you and I, by the time we get out of here.
1: They don't always tarp the field. Like Labs was telling me about this today. He's like, they're tarping it because McCarthy really wanted to practice. They tarped it last night because McCarthy really wanted to get a full practice in. And it looks like they're about to do it again, meaning they're going to do everything possible to make sure they get work done on this field tomorrow.
0: and it is

0: supposed to.
1: It's a lot of work, though. These guys, I don't envy this crew
0: right now. 1, 2, 3, 4, 5, 6, 7, 8 different guys down here trying to get this massive tarp spread across the field.
1: And three pretty significant devices in terms of, like, you know, big artillery to help move these things around, too.
0: Oh, yeah. I said 8 guys. There's 9 down there, actually.
1: And it's all just manpower dragging this giant thing right now,
0: They should get some of these offensive linemen out here to pull this
1: there stuff
0: across. You know, it'd be like the old days. You know, if Tunch and Wolf were up here.
1: I would say if Wolf was,
0: they'd be like, back in our day, Chuck Knoll made us do the tarps, bro.
1: Woke us up early.
0: Woke us up at 6 a.m. and said, you're on tarp duty, rookie. Get after it. Yes, as it is supposed to rain some cats and dogs here this evening in Latrobe, I believe. And so getting that tarp out there, hopefully last day of public practice
1: tomorrow.
0: They
1: only do the one field, though, right?
0: I would think so.
1: Yeah.
0: I would think so.
1: I got here before it was... It was untarped when I got here today.
0: I'm trying to look around, and I don't...
1: I mean, there is something over here.
0: Yeah, you're right. There is another tarp over here. Well, hey, folks, guess what?
1: We'll be on top of it.
0: You'll have to hang around to find out here as we roll along for the next 3 hours. Matt and I are with you until 6 o'clock. It's all part of our ongoing training camp coverage. It's The Drive, Steelers Nation Radio, on the Steelers Audio Network.
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1: Cloudy, scattered showers and thunderstorms throughout the day. High of 85 today. More of the same tonight, dropping to 71. Scattered showers will continue tomorrow with a high of 81.
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5: Tell you what, Matt, the intrepid grounds crew here.
6: Oh, man.
5: They might need this entire 3-hour show that we're doing to get this field covered with the tarp.
6: It's like a big knot. It looks like it, like you mentioned before we went on the air, it looked like it got put away fast and like balled up.
5: It's muddy down here in the corner.
6: I mean, they're using a tractor to like move it a little bit, and they know 1,000 times better than me, but I'm like, isn't that a great way to put a hole in the tarp?
5: Yeah. Does seem like a pretty heavy duty tarp, though, to be fair, too.
6: Oh, no doubt. I'm sure it's the best ones you can buy.
5: It's not like what you and I get at Lowe's.
6: No. Right. But there's some bickering amongst the crowd. You know, the crew here, you can tell they're all like, hey.
5: There's dissension in the ranks.
6: Yeah, it's been camp for a long time, too. They might be getting a little more. This might be the most physical practice for them, too.
5: It's the home stretch for the grounds crew. And they're like, great, here comes backs on backers.
6: They're all looking at each other like, awesome. I've seen enough of you. I need another team to hit.
5: Is there another grounds crew out here that I can go fight for a few minutes? Matt, I wanted to run some names past you as we get towards the end of the public portion of training camp here. We are obviously a couple weeks away from initial 53-man rosters. I'm going to lob at you some names, okay? And you tell me if they should be calm, concerned, worried, or panicked about their roster status.
6: Concerned, worried, panicked. Okay.
5: Get it?
6: Yep.
5: Let's start with some couple low-hanging fruit ones. Caleb Johnson.
6: Panicked. Yeah. I think that they're – ooh. I mean, I think if Carolina Panthers said, we'll give you a 7th-round pick for him right now, I think you take it.
5: See ya.
6: Yeah, that's like – I've seen enough.
5: Like many Pittsburghers, we're sending you south.
6: Yep. I don't know if you could even get a pick out of them.
5: Yeah. I'm with you on that one.
6: Someone
5: now
6: would have to really have liked them coming out of Iowa.
5: And who knows? Maybe after Friday night's preseason game, Matt and I could be singing a different tune. But
6: if they're not going to give them snaps, if they're not even wasting the time, if they feel it's a waste of time to give them snaps, that was really telling. I thought he would lead the team in rushing for sure.
5: I did too. If you would have asked me to put a coin down on which Steelers running back would have the most rushing yards in the preseason, I might have thought about Lou Nichols just because he'd get a lot of work in the second half.
6: And he kind of always does.
5: Yeah. I thought Caleb Johnson would have been right there in that conversation.
6: Yeah. Again, I think that tells a lot of what they think of him.
5: Let's stay in the backfield, although we don't know if that's where he's going to be exclusively, but that's where we saw him Thursday night against the Packers.
6: Tarp 2's getting some attention over here.
5: Oh, no.
6: I think one only covers the 50 to the end zone. The other one does the other one.
5: Okay.
6: See, that's what tarp's supposed to look like. It's folded up.
5: It's all folded up. It's not that muddy.
6: It's not a knot. It's like the other one, though, is like when my wife puts the hose away. Well, and she doesn't put it away. She takes it all out and then throws it in a ball in the garage. And then the next person, me, 99% of the time, goes to get the hose, and it's like in knots, and it's a mess.
5: Poor Nikki's catching strays out here today.
6: Oh, she shouldn't even tell you. She's like, I'm not putting it back.
5: Well, that's like my wife, Morgan, with the Christmas decorations.
6: Oh.
5: Every year, it's like,
6: that's
5: honey.
6: What happened if I put the Christmas decorations away. That's why I don't.
5: Every year, it's like, honey, can you go get the Christmas stuff up in the attic? And it's like, looks like you with your mustard on your sandwiches.
6: Right.
5: Just, everywhere. Lights are here, and ornaments are there, and everything's tangled.

0: tangled and nothing's in a box. I'm like, sweetheart, what are we doing here? What are we doing?
1: Okay.
0: Yes,
1: that's what it looked like if I put the Christmas decorations away.
0: That's hilarious. So to the left we have the hose when Matt winds it up. To the right we have the hose when when our wives just leave them in a crumpled mess. What about Eli Heidenreich?
1: Ooh, what were them again?
0: Calm, concerned, worried, or panicked?
1: Worried.
0: Okay.
1: Worried. I think he'll be a Pittsburgh Steeler. I can't see any reason why he wouldn't want to resign on the practice squad. I want to see him here next year. You know, I'm going to say that probably 10 times in this exercise. I just don't know where he fits in for the final roster, week one. The fact that he's only gone to the running back meeting room, and on Thursday was the first time I've ever seen him take, like, real running back carries in his life. I don't know how you can count on him for that position, unless he's the best – like, he's better than Skoronek on special teams or something. You know, just can't not have him on special teams.
0: Again, this is another one that could change Friday. Maybe they line him up in the slot, and we see him do some stuff there, and we start to change our tune. But for now,
1: but even the receiver room's pretty full. I mean, if he was
0: the entire offense, Matt.
1: Yeah. Like, there's not many spots.
0: You look at the offensive line, and you're like, man, we're probably gonna have to cut or practice squad a good player or two.
1: Mm-hmm.
0: You look at the quarterbacks, and you're like, yeah, we could keep four. You look at the wide receivers, yeah, we could keep six.
1: Mm-hmm.
0: You look at the running backs, yeah, we could keep four or five.
1: Yeah.
0: There's
1: in
0: not
1: terms
0: that
1: of running backs,
0: the,
1: he's six. In terms of receivers, if he would be good and he hasn't made the switch, it'd be seven, you know?
0: Yeah. I'm with you in the sense of I don't think he's going anywhere.
1: No, I think he'd be here next year.
0: In terms of his chances for that initial 53, I think it is time to get a little worried. Let's go another last low-hanging fruit one, Matt. Malik Harrison. Panicked.
1: Worried to panicked. Yeah.
0: Especially when you consider...
1: At least he has a body of work where Eli doesn't, Caleb doesn't. That, hey, I've proven that I'm an NFL player. He'd be probably panicked about being a Steeler.
0: Well, that's true. I think he'll get a shot somewhere.
1: I think
0: somewhere.
1: He'll be a football player this year and get on a 53.
0: Especially when you consider the Steelers could save almost $5 million.
1: I think that's
0: against,
1: about the number,
0: against
1: yeah.
0: the cap by releasing him. And
1: so he's going to lose all ties. Of course.
0: And the obvious recent addition of Juana Landon Roberts.
1: Yeah. And they're spending money on Benton and hopefully Porter and, you know, maybe Anderson.
0: Speaking of Matt, you know, saying that you're going to have to part ways with at least one, maybe two, you know, talented offensive linemen. What about Ryan McCollum?
1: Worried.
0: I think that's fair. I will
1: just
0: say
1: he's center only.
0: But he played a little guard on Thursday night.
1: He has played a little.
0: Which
1: But, like, I think Hoffman's better at both.
0: Same.
1: You know what I mean?
0: And you've got Jennings Dunker, and you've got Spencer Anderson,
1: yeah.
0: and you've got McCormick. And
1: yeah. Know. Again, I wouldn't mind bringing him back to camp next year.
0: Absolutely.
1: And there's probably teams in the league where he could be your number two center and emergency guard. But I think that Hoffman signing hurt him bad.
0: Is he the type that you would like to try and keep on a practice squad?
1: I suppose, but there's just not many things that can... There's not a great path for him to actually put a helmet on and get dirty for
0: because
1: 60 plays
0: even
1: unless
0: if,
1: Frazier gets hurt.
0: I hate saying this too, is my guy Zach Frazier, but even if Frazier were to pick up an injury and he's going to be out for 3 weeks or whatever, they'd probably
1: Hoffman
0: go to Hoffman.
1: Be the center, yeah.
0: Yeah.
1: I mean, so he almost needs two guys to get hurt to be really relevant. Just doesn't add up.
0: I'm with you on that one. A name that I don't even know if we've mentioned yet this camp, Matt. What about Sebastian Castro?
1: Worried. He screams practice squad to me, unless he's
0: special teams,
1: so good on special
0: teams.
1: Again,
0: demon.
1: That's an asterisk for this entire conversation, is I know he's gotten a lot of special teams work. I'm not going to pretend like I know if he's good or bad at it. I mean, I assume he's decent, or they wouldn't keep trotting him out there. But, I mean, I think he's the fifth safety at best.
0: Yes.
1: Yeah. I mean, he is probably the fifth safety at best.
0: And you already seemingly are going to have a couple of those guys on the roster who you want as your core kind of special teams guys. And I just don't know if there's enough.
1: And I don't think
0: he'll
1: be short at corner.
0: No.
1: Especially, you know, with Ramsey's ability to play both, I don't think you want to be like, we'll keep one less corner to keep Castro. No way.
0: Couple defensive linemen to round out this exercise, Matt. Let's start with Azeez Ojemudia.
1: What was the second category? Calm?
0: Concerned, worried, panicked.
1: Concerned. This is deep.
0: It's
1: I mean,
0: good,
1: if they chose Lowry over him,
0: Hayward,
1: I would understand
0: Harmon,
1: it. Right.
0: YA.
1: Rubio.
0: D-Day. Rubio.
1: Yeah. I mean, Rubio's a little different because he's a nose. And Onuemo is definitely more of an end, an athlete.
0: Yeah, yeah.
1: But I think the organization's high on him.
0: Dean Lowry.
1: Worried. I still think he's okay. He's another one kind of like Harrison. Like,

0: I bet he's on a 53 this year.
1: If you had to dress him in week 7,
0: I don't think he's going to embarrass you or anything. Yeah. I mean, I some of those dudes, I've always talked about it like a baseball thing. Like, I can bring this dude out in middle relief and he'll eat innings for me when my starter goes down. But Lowry, Warmly, Loudermilk, their ERA is higher than I want.
1: Yeah.
0: You know what I mean? Like, and they don't get the big strikeout for you, or, you know, get that big double play, or they can only face lefties. Well, I don't know. I'm stretching on my baseball knowledge, which isn't much. I mean, I'd much rather throw out Joseph Day to be my inning eater, you know, who makes plays and is harder to block.
1: Last one on the defensive line, Matt. What about Logan Lee? Another guy that we haven't seen or really talked about.
0: Well, he went to IR. I think that's season ending.
1: Oh, that is
0: a
1: good point.
0: So he buys him a year.
1: That is a good point.
0: Yeah, he
1: is on IR, isn't he?
0: So I assume he'll be back here next year, gets a free ride on IR, but still highly worried.
1: But then next year, you better put up or shut up.
0: That's year three, and what do we got? What do we think differently than the day we drafted you?
1: Yeah.
0: If anything, your probably stock went down since that day. You would hope when you drafted him. Now it's like, man, he's been here for a while and hasn't done much.
1: And then one more, Matt, that I want to throw at you here before we go to break. And with the emergence of what we saw in Jamin Davis on Thursday night, what about Jack Sawyer?
0: I would say calm, but I almost went concerned.
1: I think it's clearly one. You shouldn't be worried or panicked, but
0: yeah.
1: I don't think it's guaranteed either.
0: I don't think it's guaranteed. Because part of it, this is kind of a deeper conversation, is how much do they want to jump into this three outside linebacker Herbig package? Because I think Davis can be a facsimile of Herbig. Now, if Herbig were to get hurt, would you just scrap the whole thing?
1: Probably.
0: You know, that's my point. Like, you're only doing it to get your best 11 out there, and Davis is never going to be your best 11. But he could do some of that off the ball, move around, attacking type things that they plan to use Herbig for. But it's kind of like the sixth offensive lineman thing last year. If Anderson would have got hurt, I think they would have found a different sixth offensive lineman. But it's kind of the opposite of that, actually. But if Herbig were to get hurt,
1: they'll just scrap it.
0: I just think they're not going to need to use the package at all. The package only exists to get him on the field.
1: To get your $26 million a year
0: player
1: on the field.
0: Because he's really good.
1: Yeah.
0: Right.
1: Yes. No, that makes a lot of sense.
0: It's not to get Jamin Davis on the field.
1: Any names that I should have mentioned in that exercise that I didn't mention?
0: Roman Wilson's calm.
1: Yes.
0: But not guaranteed. I don't think there's another receiver that's scary enough to.
1: That's the thing.
0: If there's one more dude. If there's a fifth
1: round
0: pick.
1: Eli Heidenreich was at that position doing things or something.
0: Or if there was, you know, like a fifth round pick or something that was, you know, showing you something. The D line in general, Rubio.
1: Those guys.
0: Yeah. I mean, you're going to cut a good one.
1: You are. What about Mason Rudolph?
0: Concerned.
1: I think that's fair.
0: Yeah.
1: And not because anything that he's done.
0: No, it's just.
1: But if those two.
0: Chances are you keep three.
1: If those two young guys do what they did on Thursday night two more times here in preseason, and you kind of look at each other in that room and you go, hey, we could survive with one of these guys for
0: both
1: a week
0: those
1: or
0: guys
1: two if Aaron goes down.
0: Under contract more than this year, too, and they would get a little bit of cap savings.
1: And I've been guilty of this. Like I've said, what if Aaron picks up a 2-month injury? Then obviously you'd want to have Mason Rudolph. But at the same time, if Aaron picks up a 2-month injury, your season's probably shot.
0: You might just go to Aller.
1: Your season's probably shot already, and maybe you want to see what one of those young guys has.
0: Mm-hmm.
1: So that's a real.
0: It's not really how this organization works.
1: You know, it's not, but there is a new head coach
0: right. Who's
1: been tasked with finding and developing that next franchise quarterback.
0: I mean, that implies you'd punt the season if you put a young guy in instead of Rudolph if it was a long injury or a season ender in week 6 or something like that.
1: You know what?
0: I don't know if that's how it's.
1: At the same time.
0: And the organization would go for that.
1: And I think you're right. But at the same time, you could also look at it and say.
0: Unless you're like 1-5 when it happens.
1: Well, that too. Sure. But I think you could also look at it and say.
0: What an opportunity.
1: It's not punting on the season. It's actually more important in the long run, you know, to see if one of these guys has it as opposed
0: to. It'd be great to know the answer on both those guys, a yes or a no.
1: Mm-hmm.
0: I don't think you're going to get. Those definitive answers.
1: I don't either, unless we see one of them start for 6 games.
0: Right. Like the Tyler Shuck took over.
1: Exactly right.
0: Yeah, exactly right.
1: So that's an interesting one to me. I do think Mason Rudolph will be involved with an organization this fall and winter, but I am just starting to wonder.
0: Where would you put Howard?
1: After
0: at least concerned.
1: After what we saw Thursday night, concerned.

0: but closer to calm than I am worried.
1: I'd have them firmly in concern. Just because, like, if they're only going to keep three, which maybe they will keep four, I think it's a coin flip between him and Rudolph.
0: Yes, especially if they, you know, internally at the end of the preseason, they sit down and they go, okay, 2 years from now, year from now, 5 years from now, Drew's got the much better chance of being the guy than Will. So let's just kind of go all
1: in. Drew's making the
0: team. Let's kind of go all in on Drew. Mason's our backup. Drew's our developmental guy.
1: Yeah.
0: And it's kind of a more natural delegation of roles.
1: That's how most teams do it.
0: Yes.
1: Starter. The most team starters aren't 42 years old, but
0: sure,
1: starter
0: sure.
1: That could not be there maybe. For, I mean, even the Josh Allen world. Josh Allen's backed up by Trubisky, and then you have a fifth round pick you like, you know?
0: Yep. That's the way to do it, man. That's the way to do it. So we will we'll continue to keep an eye on all these things as we roll along here, but it's getting to be about that time where some of these guys, the seat's getting a little hot, and some of these guys...
1: Yeah, there's concern and worry for sure.
0: And for some people too, though, the seat's cooling off a little bit. You look at them and you go, oh yeah, you're definitely making the team. There's kind of that ebb and flow every single day, and of course, every single preseason game.
1: One last note. I know it's been a long segment, but we were chatting about this last night, and it's something I've thought about for a while, and I maybe even have mentioned it in the last couple of days. If you were to cut Howard... For whatever reason, you just choose that these are our best three for now in the long term. If I'm him, I think I'm signing elsewhere. You can't just be like, it's not your, you don't have a right to say you can only sign on our practice squad. He's a free agent.
0: He's a free agent, yeah.
1: And most people want to come back to the team that they worked with. But like, I saw the Panthers he might beat Kenny Pickett for the number two job. I mean, there's a lot of those out there. And he'd have to look at it like, I'm fourth here.
0: You'd also
1: obviously
0: have to look in the mirror and go, they've chosen Drew Aller over me, and so
1: I'm fourth. Where if I go to another team, I might have to learn the system, but I might be third or second.
0: I'll probably be third, and I might even be second.
1: Right.
0: Yeah.
1: If I sign the practice squad, even if I'm not claimed, I don't know that I'd come back here if I'm him.
0: I think that
1: I'd love for him to. That would be the easy answer. It's like,
0: sure.
1: Hey, we love you. We're going to cut you, go in the practice squad, and then you'll be in the mix next year. Okay, that sounds nice.
0: It's probably not what's best for business for him.
1: Right.
0: And it is a business after all.
1: They have to. Yeah, you got to think about yourself.
0: Old. That's another old Arthur Motes line. When you say it's a business, they'll tell you it's just a game. But when you say it's just a game, they'll tell you it's a business. Wes Schuler, Matt Williamson. I want to go around the league here. There's right. some, you know, we've had, since the Steelers played Thursday, a lot of other preseason games.
1: Yeah,
0: Friday,
1: I feel like I'm out of the loop. I don't know what's going on.
0: And yesterday, let's get updated.
1: There's something tonight too, right? I would assume.
0: Maybe.
1: I think they're so good at most nights of the week during preseason, there's something.
0: There are, but for some reason, I thought that they stayed away from Sundays for like the start of preseason. Let me look at this.
1: I honestly don't know.
0: Preseason week one, Matt. It looks like all preseason week one games are in the books.
1: Okay.
0: Yep.
1: But I guess they started Thursday, so Thursday,
0: Friday,
1: Saturday. Friday,
0: Saturday. I don't see anything.
1: Okay.
0: I don't see anything listed here, which is kind of surprising, considering that, you know, it's a Sunday.
1: Yeah, right.
0: There
1: Sunday,
0: are no preseason,
1: Sunday football season.
0: There are no preseason games scheduled for today, Sunday, August 16th. Preseason week one wrapped up on Saturday night.
1: Okay. So there's not a Monday nighter.
0: There is not. Looks like Wednesday. There might be a Wednesday nighter this upcoming week, but a few days off here without a preseason game. But obviously, we've got plenty to discuss as oh no, Matt, they're bringing in reinforcements for the tarps out here. Goodness gracious. Look at this. Some of the Steelers video crew.
1: I was going to say, is that
0: now
1: Alex
0: they're driving
1: the video
0: this,
1: crew?
0: Oh,
1: yeah,
0: my goodness.
1: I know, and they're making a mess. I know.
0: Drove this truck over the tarp. Now it's all muddy.
1: And I'll be honest, there's some track marks on the field itself, too, from the initial endeavor. Dude, we got to be quiet. They're going to pull us out of the booth to pull that tarp.
0: Matt and I will be back with you guys
1: tomorrow.
0: Might be
1: tomorrow. A long break.
0: We've been summoned to.
1: might have to list the commercials for 20
0: Justin,
1: minutes.
0: Justin, we're going to need a 45-minute commercial break here.
1: We'll come up here. I'll be like,
0: look, they got Irish Greg coming across the way here.
1: Ah, he's a former player. He should be out here already. He's
0: you know,
1: young, strong lad.
0: Brought me out here to pull on the tarp. There were 9 people earlier.
1: Those video dudes, though. You could do better than that.
0: There's like 17 now. But again, be quiet saying that.
1: No, they're going to grab us for sure.
0: Call us down here for sure.
1: Right. Good thing Max isn't around. He'd be hauling that thing.
0: Oh, goodness, Max.
1: I would volunteer him first.
0: Max, turn your phone off, brother. Don't do it.
1: Oh, this shows that they're in over their heads a little bit. Because there's no way the plan was pull anyone you can out of the building to help.
0: They've got the equipment out. They've got all the bodies out.
1: Mm-hmm.
0: And we'll keep you posted on all the moving and shaking here on St. Vincent's.
1: So if we're
0: at
1: a really
0: campus.
1: Long break, that's what happened. They try and kick

0: and grab us.
1: Listen, I'm telling you right now, it's not in my contract. All right, so I'm gonna need a nice bonus pay here if you want me to get out of the booth. And Matt, I got into radio broadcasting so I wouldn't have to do any real work as a man like this. Okay, I don't want to do any physical labor. That's why I got into broadcasting in the first place. Oh goodness, this is incredible.
0: Oh, I want to yell out the window so bad, they'll come and get us.
1: This is incredible theater right now. Wes Schuler, Matt.
0: Our video buddies, I'd love to.
1: It's
0: be
1: all of our video right buddies now. Are down there pulling and straining.
0: Is TV out there?
1: I do not see TV.
0: Oh, he's a strong lad. Get him out there.
1: Yeah, where's TV? dodging his responsibilities here. Oh, here comes Nate Dogg trotting across the
0: Oh, that's hilarious. A trooper, right.
1: They started with 9 guys on this crew. Now I think
0: we're
1: about,
0: up to at least 15.
1: I think there's 1, 2, 3, 4, 5, 6, 7, 8, 9, 10, 11, 12, 13, 14, 15, 16, 17, 18. So they've doubled their numbers since we began.
0: There are some fellas in the organization stronger than these dudes.
1: Again, though.
0: They wear pads and helmets on Sundays, but
1: they also host a radio show called The Drive, but unfortunately they're occupied. No, I'm just kidding. Most of those dudes down there could whoop my butt. But again, that's why I got into broadcasting.
0: Oh, this is great.
1: I don't want to do manual labor. I mean, come on. That ain't for me. Wes Schuler, Matt Williamson, it's The Drive. We are on Tarp Watch, and we have got around the league things to get to from the first full slate of preseason games now in the books. It's all part of our ongoing training camp coverage. 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
7: 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Haas's is hospitality.
8: Well, good news, folks. The grounds crew, the video crew, and some people here from St. Vincent College, they have done it, Matt. They have untangled the hose, the garden hose that was this massive tarp.
9: Oh, man. And we didn't get the call.
8: We did not get the call, which for that, I am thankful. They are kind of blowing some last dirt and water off this thing before they'll have half the field covered. And then good news for all those guys, the other half of the field tarp is in much better condition. And
9: yeah, I think the video guys can go back to doing video.
8: Should be a very quick. But we're in break, and Matt's texting our guy TV like, hey, TV, what the heck, man?
9: All your boys are out there.
8: Show some muscle, dude. Pulling on this tarp. What are you doing?
9: Wasn't he an O-lineman back in his day?
8: I don't know. Was he?
9: I think he was a strapping young fella.
8: I think you're right.
9: Yeah.
8: Yeah. I mean, come on. This is hilarious, though.
9: Oh, they were in a bind for a while.
8: You know that whole like watching paint dry thing? Whatever this is like the opposite of watching paint dry. I could watch this all day. They've got big blowers out now. They're blowing all the dirt.
9: Yeah. And well, they had to put the tractor on the tarp itself and had big muddy wheels.
8: Right. Now everyone's just kind of standing around waiting for the.
9: I said, why do they have to wait, though?
8: Matt, that's a big tarp, brother. Things like 50 yards by 60 yards.
9: It won't take long to get that mud off.
8: I wouldn't think so.
9: They're going pretty good now.
8: I tell you what, though. I look at a lot of these tools that the grounds crew has around here, and I'm like, man.
9: They're pretty nifty.
8: If I had these back home, you know how quick I could cut the grass and clean up the yards?
9: Yeah.
8: Get that
9: big aerator in my front yard.
8: Oh, that'd be awesome. Grass would be looking like Tiger Woods' backyard. It's pretty good. I mean, these guys are hustling down here, man. We'll keep an eye on any other crazy moving and shaking. In about half an hour.
9: We're supposed to get some weather, it sounds
8: we're
9: like.
8: We're supposed to get crushed in about a half an hour. TV was texting us that there's a tornado warning heading this way. You were, during break, I called my wife because my wife sent me a screenshot of like she got one of those imminent threat alerts on her iPhone.
9: Yeah.
8: Critical for tornado. Yeah. And then one of our neighbors, Nikki, texted like our neighborhood group chat and was like, get to the basement, guys.
9: Wow.
8: And so I called my wife. I was like, hey, is everything okay? Like, is this serious? And she was like, no, we're fine. I think Nikki was just messing around. She's like, it's raining hard, but it doesn't look like anything terrible. But TV was telling us there's a tornado warning here for like a half an hour from now. It's supposed to rain all night until like 5 in the morning, which explains why they're getting these tarps out to keep the field fresh for the
9: – no wonder they're in such a rush.
8: Yeah, the final stretch of camp. Matt, I did want to touch on a couple, I think, just different things from across the preseason in the NFL the last 48 hours or so. One of them, pretty cool yesterday. Did you see what happened in the second half with the Chicago Bears game?
9: No, I'm very out of the loop with the rest of the league, to be honest with you.
8: Ben Johnson gave, formerly of this parish, Antoine Randle-L, play-calling duties control of the
9: offense. I love when they do that in the preseason. Yep, I think it's so smart.
8: I do, too. And he gave him control of the offense, control of the play-calling in the second half, and all that the Bears did was score 24 unanswered points, 12 first downs, 235 yards.
9: Very cool. No, I think that's so smart by head coaches to really give – an opportunity like that everyone knows about, too. I mean, you could do it behind the scenes and no one knows who's calling plays in a preseason game or whatever. But Randle-L has a very bright future as a coach. I could see him being an offensive coordinator maybe as soon as next year.
8: He's sharp and he's

0: 21 of 25, played a lot, 190 yards, two touchdowns, no turnovers, and the Rams win over the Chiefs.
1: Well, I just mentioned I am very out of the loop, so I did not see one throw. Yeah,
0: kind of stepped in it on that one.
1: I'll be honest. I mean, when I'm home during the preseason, I just let the NFL Network just – because there's always a game on, and you just get clips and clips. And so even when I'm doing other things, it's just on in the background, or, ooh, I'm going to watch this drive, or, you know. When I'm here, I got no chance. I mean, unless it's on at Sharky's and it happens to be a very slow night when we're not even, like, chatting much, it's really hard for me to keep up for the preseason action. But I did read good things about Simpson.
0: The stat line looked good. Yeah, the highlights, I'm not going to sit there and tell you I watched every single snap, obviously. But the highlights looked good. The stat line looked good. And, you know, again, that doesn't mean that all of a sudden he's the heir apparent to Matt Stafford and he's going to be an all-pro, but it's much of like we've said with Drew Aller, Will Howard, it's a good first step, good first showing for him. Matt, our guy...
1: Did they have this tarp on wrong?
0: Oh, no.
1: Because this is not going to cover 50 yards.
0: Yeah, it is. Oh, no, I think they do.
1: Do you think they have the bed sheet on the like the queen on
0: the
1: king?
0: I think they needed a little sticker that said top or bottom.
1: Right. Do they have to turn it like 90 degrees?
0: I think they have to turn it. I think they definitely have to. They put it horizontal when it should have been vertical.
1: Right. It's only covering 25 yards.
0: Unless, Matt, there's a third tarp.
1: Is there more tarps that we don't know about?
0: Unless there's a third tarp that we don't know about.
1: Is there a mystery tarp? There could be. No, I don't see it anywhere. I think they got to turn this thing.
0: This is Tarp Nation Radio. Unless there's also two, to be fair, there could be more. Does it like fold out or something that we haven't seen?
1: No, I don't think there's any way they would make this mistake. I mean, I'm going to trust them on this.
0: I think you're
1: Because you definitely need to cover way past the sidelines.
0: Sure, sure.
1: But shouldn't this thing be wider?
0: It's only about 40 yards.
1: Unless this one's like 70.
0: That's true. That is a possibility, but it doesn't look like
1: it. I assume they were a mirror image of each other.
0: We'll keep you posted.
1: Oh, man.
0: As we roll along. Matt, our guy Jackson Dart, and I say that tongue in cheek, can't stay out of his own way. Once again, had to be evaluated for a concussion after taking a big hit against the Minnesota Vikings.
1: Johnny Knoxville.
0: Bow, bow, bow.
1: That's amazing to me.
0: It's insane.
1: Right.
0: It's insane.
1: Not that he's out there. It's just learn how to protect yourself. I mean, this is such an obvious problem with this young guy that they have high hopes for. Man, I mean, takes shots on his throwing shoulder all the time, takes shots to the head. Come on, dude.
0: At least I hope he saw the guy that was blitzing and coming right at him. Like, it wasn't like he got crushed on the blind side or anything like that. And, like, dude, it's preseason. Just go down. Give yourself up. Like, don't stand in the pocket there and take a big hit. No one, like, you're not trying to prove your toughness in the beginning of August.
1: I mean, I understand a lot of these young quarterbacks. I'm going out there with one arm and
0: blah, blah, blah,
1: and I'm going to prove myself to my teammates and all that stuff.
0: Wrong spot, dude.
1: And coaches will tell you nowadays, this isn't 1975. Like, we need you out there. You know, the more important is for you to play 17-plus games.
0: Absolutely. Speaking of injuries, Marcus Mariota suffered a sprained right knee, will miss the rest of preseason, is expected to be ready for the opener, a sprained MCL for Marcus Mariota. And then kind of last piece of notable news, Matt, is that Sean McVay has said he's not putting any deadlines on Aaron Donald, but he hopes that the former star defensive tackle makes a decision sooner rather than later.
1: Oh, third tarp.
0: Third tarp
1: okay,
0: has arrived,
1: now we're good.
0: So now it makes sense. So they're about 40 yards apiece, those tarps, which would cover the end zones as well, 120 yards.
1: Now it all adds up. One nugget I did hear about Aaron Donald, which I guess, and this is just a podcast I was listening to, McVay and Les Snead and the people in charge had a sit-down with him, supposedly, and said, so would you be interested in, you know, just doing third down work, playing 20, 30 snaps a game, closing out games for us in the fourth quarter. And I guess he gave them like a death stare. Like, how dare you? Do you know who you're talking to?
0: He's like, if I'm going to play, I'm going to play
1: like I've always played. And so.
0: So I wonder if some of that is like, hey, if you don't sign till, you know, if you don't sign till week four, fine. Mm-hmm. You know, we'll have you for
1: the last
0: 12 games or whatever the
1: case
0: may be.
1: But I don't think he has any intentions of being like semi-retired
0: part-time
1: player.
0: Which makes sense. Because
1: I'm sure it's just his makeup.
0: When you're, and I mean this as a compliment, but when you're a psycho like Aaron Donald,
1: right.
0: Like I don't think you want to be a part-time player. You're either all in or you're all out. There's no in between. You don't train with knives all off-season to be a part-time player.
1: Right. If I'm going to go, I'm playing.
0: Heck yeah.
1: And sitting out on first and 10 against the Niners.
0: Pick somebody else to sit out who's not.

0: you know, one of the greatest defensive players that we've ever seen in NFL history. Hour in the books, two more hours to go. I want to do a little fantasy football focus with Matt when we return, and we'll continue to monitor all the tarpon weather situations here.
1: It's looking promising now.
0: I think they finally worked out some kinks. They got all those knots out of the hose, and now it's real easy to roll up here, you know, and get the job done. 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
2: Hour number two of the drive here on campus, where the tarp is finally all rolled out over the field. Now, Matt, they put some weights on this thing. I always love like all the different stuff that they use to weigh the tarp down.
3: Oh, yeah.
2: Like they'll drive a couple carts out there. They'll put some
3: whatever
2: tackling,
3: you can find.
2: Whatever, yeah. Some tackling dummies, whatever you can find. I'm surprised that you know that they're not asking us to bring the Comrex, our broadcast machine, down there, as our guy Stephen Finnerty of the video department is now walking up the bleachers here to grab some stuff. Stephen, do I need to put his age out there? That might be kind of...
3: Well, he just turned a magic number.
2: He just had a birthday like, a couple
3: days
2: ago.
3: While we were here, yeah.
2: And it's a number that's not...
3: Half a century.
2: Yes, there you go. That's a good way to put it. It's the number that Ryan Shazier used to wear.
3: Yeah.
2: And they got him out there pulling tarps and stuff. I mean, come on. He's got to have seniority at this point. But big shout out to Steven for doing his part and the entire crew out there. Now they're putting sleds and dummies and carts and everything that they can find.
3: So I still have concerns. So we have three tarps out there. All three of them are different sizes than one another,
2: by
3: the way. Look, like that left, the long edge is all the same. All these are different edges.
2: Look at Irish Craig's pointing up at us. He's flexing. He's like, he's pumping up the crowd. Let's go.
3: But I wonder about the seams. There has to be a lot of water that gets in between these.
2: I would think so.
3: Because they don't overlap at all.
2: I would think so.
3: And then not only do they not overlap, they don't quite reach 120 yards. I mean, there's like... 5 yards in the back of the left end zone that are totally uncovered.
2: That's hilarious. The one back end zone is, you're right, about 5 yards not covered. Other than that, most of the surface
3: everything else
2: is covered,
3: right.
2: But there is, as you mentioned correctly, there's a few little holes in the tarp.
3: Of course.
2: And then there's,
3: and that's something I think you have to live with.
2: Sure.
3: There's going to be a hole here and
2: sure.
3: there.
2: Sure. And then there's some seams that aren't as maybe as tightly compacted as you want them. But I will also say, though, that I'm sure anything is better than just letting a torrential downpour happen. As Matt's knocking, trying to...
3: I'm trying to get Nate's attention.
2: Hey,
3: yeah.
2: Rolling Stones, can't you hear me knocking? Now he's looking up at us. We got everybody. Yeah. Oh, I wish we were live streaming this right now. I wish TV had this on video right now. This would be fantastic. As Alec and Jason from video are walking over here, we'll see if we can get their attention too.
3: I definitely want to get Alec's attention.
2: Jason's laughing at us. Oh, man. Working hard or hardly working.
3: A lot of those guys are avid drive listeners, so they'll get their credit.
2: This is their moment of
3: this
2: glory.
3: This is their moment of glory.
2: Well done. Well done, gentlemen. 4.5 gold stars for every one of you. We'll see you at Sharky's later.
3: Yeah, Matt, I'll buy you a cold one for...
2: Or somebody should buy these
3: for giving us some content.
2: Dude, the best is... All right, real quick, and then we'll get into some fantasy football focus here for the 4 o'clock hour,
3: yeah.
2: If we have to. But this is Tarp Nation Radio, after all. Everyone, I think, knows, or at least anyone that's ever been to a football practice or youth football or anything. Matt's still down here banging on the glass trying to get everybody's attention.
3: Nate's slow to get up these steps, man. He's another one a little older than the rest.
2: Matt, this is like the equivalent to me of like sitting front row at a hockey game and like the players are out there warming up and you're trying to bang on the glass. And, hey! Hey, Evgeny Malkin, come here, look at me. Alex, like, what's the matter with
3: you?
2: When you
3: go like the penalty box, yeah.
2: Can we open this window right here? Does this thing slide open? Hey, make sure you listen to the drive later. We're talking about all you guys right now and how good of a job you're doing. Oh, we love the video guys. We spend a lot of time with those guys this time of
3: every
2: year.
3: Every Thursday I'm with them, yeah.
2: They're good dudes and putting in some real graft, some real work down there to get these tarps all rolled out over the last... Man, they were at it for about 70 minutes.
3: Oh, they were like, out of their element, too. They're dragging, man.
2: A little over an hour, yeah.
3: I would be in much worse shape, by the way.
2: I'd need a
3: oh, yeah.
2: Power.

0: parade and a lie down.
1: I'd retire, yeah.
0: I need some electrolytes and a nap after all that. I do love how they're using all the...
1: We got everything out there as weights.
0: Matt, I know it's not blocking sled. I don't know if there's even a term for it. But again, anyone who's ever been to a football practice, even if it's youth football, you know those things that they use for offensive linemen to work...
1: To stay low,
0: You
1: come out of the chute. They call them chutes.
0: They've got the chute dragged out onto the field. All these
1: There's a lot of tackling dummies that are going to be dragging,
0: too. A lot of tackling dummies. One, two, three, four, five,
1: all those ones
0: six,
1: over there. Right.
0: Seven, eight, nine different carts that are out on the tarp.
1: They could pull the Port-a-Johns out there.
0: They might. They might. They've got the Gatorade, big Gatorade machine on wheels that's out there. This is pretty impressive. I'm not going to lie.
1: And oh, by the way, the skies are getting dark.
0: Yes, they are.
1: Starting to get a little ominous.
0: Matt, when you and I are out of here in about, an hour and 45 minutes or so, I have a feeling.
1: Oh, we're getting drenched,
0: I have a feeling you and I are getting drenched walking back to the car.
1: I might have to find one of the garbage bags at the bottom of the steps.
0: Ooh,
1: not a bad move, right?
0: That's a real good move.
1: Show Patino's later, just drenched.
0: There's also a little storage room back there in the corner. I wonder if maybe we could
1: borrow.
0: I'm not going to steal it. I wonder if we could borrow an umbrella. We'll bring it back tomorrow. Exactly right. Matt, we earlier in camp did some fantasy football, like, beware, do not draft list stuff.
1: Yeah, yeah.
0: You know, and not to say that those guys are bad players shouldn't be on a fantasy team, but guys that are going to be overdrafted potentially. Let's look at the other side of that equation right now, and guys that are going to be underdrafted.
1: I'm starting to really get some target players the last couple days, too.
0: Start with the quarterbacks. We'll go through the positions here. Few quarterback names listed on here. Number one is Brock Purdy.
1: Always underrated.
0: He was the...
1: He scrambles more than you think. Yes. He runs more than you think. They throw a lot of touchdowns. Like, as good as McCaffrey is, a lot of his touchdowns are receptions.
0: Yeah.
1: And now he's got Evans and a full slate of, pretty good weapons. They all have some kind of question or age or injury issue. But that offense always puts up points. And I was guilty of it early in his career. He's just a better player than everybody realizes. He's not a cute story because he was Mr. Irrelevant. He's a good quarterback.
0: Yes.
1: And you can get him pretty cheap.
0: You sure can. Just 2 years ago, he was the number sixth fantasy football quarterback and has some really great targets, and they throw the football a ton. Who are you trying to distract down there now?
1: No, I was bugging. The three video guys are buds here on the left. So they're dragging.
0: They just needed some air before they have
1: came
0: to
1: up those steps slow.
0: And then they have to take another set of stairs, up to the dorm. And so they're like stopping halfway for a lie down. They're just admiring their work, Matt, number two on this list for quarterbacks.
1: They're actually bailing out. I mean, there's still work to be done down there.
0: It's true. They could be
1: dragging
0: some of these tackling dummies.
1: The tackling dummy from like 100 yards away. Drag that thing over here.
0: Stuff. You know what? When we get back here tonight in the middle of the downpour, we might have to pour some soap on that tarp and just
1: slide around like crazy.
0: Slip and slide St. Vincent, baby. Number two on this list is Patrick Mahomes.
1: I have mixed feelings. I mean, in some ways, he gets overdrafted because he's such a great player. He hasn't been a good fantasy player a top fantasy player for quite some time.
0: And that's kind of the argument here is that, like, he's going to be underdrafted because he's coming off the injury.
1: And that's very possible. I mean, the fantasy community's caught up that he's not a top five quarterback anymore. And if you notice, he really wisely saves his legs and his running for the playoffs. I mean, that's when he really runs a lot. During the regular season, he's smart and understands, and he's also coming off an injury. But I think they're going to become much more of a run-first team. I keep moving Kenneth Walker up my list in the running back list more and more. And I don't like Mahomes' receivers. So he's not really for me. So I'm not sure I can get in on that one. Then again, he could win the MVP. he might throw 45 touchdowns to win the MVP and just be the best player on the planet.
0: Our buddy Alec from the grounds crew just texted me and said, how are your guys' soft hands doing up there?
1: We play-by-played it.
0: Listen, brother, I've been saying this for the last hour. This is why I got into broadcasting, so I didn't have to do manual labor. Lions, Jared Goff, number three on the list.
1: Another one perennially underrated. I mean,
0: he's rostered in like 50% of leagues last year, and that's about it.
1: I mean, I always am going to push for the running backs that run. But, like, here's the argument.
0: The quarterbacks that run.
1: I apologize. We're a little distracted with everything.
0: There's a lot going on in front of us and some tornado clouds rolling in, Matt. This could be the most interesting day of camp so far.
1: But I think Matthew Stafford ended up as, like, the second or third best quarterback in the league in terms of fantasy points and didn't run one bit because he threw 4.

0: 45 touchdowns or whatever it was. And Goff's probably as good a bet as anyone to lead the league in touchdown passes this year. So what's interesting to me is, like, you see all these lists and all these fantasy experts, and I think they're collectively very smart. But, like, Joe Burrow is going as, like, the fourth quarterback off the board behind, like, Lamar and May
1: and, of course, Josh Allen.
0: And that makes sense because he throws a ton and he's a really good player and he's awesome receivers, but he's not a runner. And a lot of the smart analysts will be like, well, I'm just going to take the albatross version of him and Dak Prescott or Jared Goff that you get like 10 rounds cheaper, but could throw as many touchdowns and as many yards as Burrow.
1: It's like a stock price.
0: You know, like, I mean, they're awesome offenses. They're really good quarterbacks. So there really isn't that much of a difference between those guys if you're not going to run.
1: The last one
0: won't hurt you.
1: Sure.
0: Yeah, if Goff's your quarterback, chances are he'll throw a lot of touchdowns and a lot of yards.
1: And you could probably get him a handful of rounds later than some of those big names.
0: Oh, yeah, yeah.
1: And then the last ones that are like late round, you know, take a chance on this guy if you need late. Kyler Murray, Tyler Shuck, and Malik Willis,
0: that's
1: your boy.
0: That's hilarious. Those are the three that I'm going to end up with the most.
1: Those are the ones you're trying to find?
0: Because they're super late.
1: Are you a little worried about Willis, though, just because what's around him? But he does run.
0: Big time. But he also, I think, is the best running quarterback in the league right now. It's such a tiny sample size. I mean, I'm going to take him and Kyler.
1: He's not going to be the only guy. The rain's starting here, Matt. Here we go.
0: But his rushing potential is just astronomical. And if you look at him, and again, tiny, tiny sample size, at like fantasy points per snap, he's like Josh Allen-esque. Because he does throw, and his receivers stink. But also, garbage time can't be ignored either. I mean, like, when they're losing by 30 in the fourth quarter, he may give you an extra 125 yards through the air, you know, and some cheap
1: rushes. That's a really good point by you.
0: You're like, oh, man, everyone's done this. You're sitting there looking at your fantasy squad and like, man, he has like 8 points through three quarters and the Dolphins are getting destroyed and they're never on the field. And then he finishes a game with like 28 points and they still lose by a million. Yeah, but who cares?
1: Right. For fantasy football purposes, that's actually sometimes the best way for it to play out. It is playing out with some rain here. It is starting. Still a light rain right now.
0: Oh, it's about to pick up.
1: I think it's going to pick up heavily. Matt, I want to continue this fantasy football focus exercise when we return. I want to get into the wide receivers and the running backs and the tight ends. I don't want to shortchange that here in this segment. So we'll take a break now and talk a little more fantasy football when we return. A lot of moving and shaking on campus. A lot of different ground to cover here on the show. Wes Schuler, Matt Williamson. It's The Drive. It's all part of our training camp coverage. Steelers Nation Radio on the Steelers Audio Network.
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1: Someone had a birthday.
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9: Cloudy conditions with scattered showers and thunderstorms will continue tonight, dropping down to an overnight low of 71. More rain and scattered showers tomorrow, high of 81, and partly cloudy Monday night. Stray showers possible, dropping down to 64.
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12: Well, folks, the weather has certainly changed here since we went to break a few minutes ago. Matt, it is coming down now. The dark clouds are rolling in. The rain is pouring down. And you and I, my friend, are going to get absolutely soaked walking out of here.
13: Yeah, we got pretty
12: good
13: walk
12: in about 90 minutes. Yeah, it's about it's not far, but it's still probably about a 5, 6, 7 minute walk down to our car, something like that.
13: Yeah, my sprinting days are over. You can run without me, young pup.
12: We'll see.
13: We'll see where we're at.
12: I might do a light trot, depending on
13: the... walk briskly, but...
12: We'll see what kind of umbrellas are
13: coverage. We can see what we got around here. We might be resourceful.
12: We can steal from... Sorry, not steal. Borrow. Borrow from the press box. We'll bring it back tomorrow morning. Continuing with our fantasy football focus, kind of undervalued...
13: I bet our listeners can even hear that. It's loud.
12: It's...
13: Yeah.
12: Dude, I'm not looking forward to the trek back to the car. And it was funny, too, is when I was like halfway here today, I was like, you know, I should have brought a raincoat, and I didn't, and it was too too late to return home. I remember so 2018 was my first camp, right? And I remember leading up to like the days before, I was, you know, texting with our buddy Adam Crowley because, you know, him and I went to college together and we were excited.
13: He had been here a couple years before
12: It was like his third or fourth training camp and it was my first. And I said to him, I was like, hey.
13: A little lightning too.
12: Oh, yeah. That was really weird. The rain just kind of stopped for a second and then
13: quick lightning
12: bang. And I was basically like,

0: tell me something that I need to know about camp that no one's told me that, you know, something that
1: things,
0: I need
1: right.
0: or something to bring. And he immediately texted me back and was like, umbrella and rain jacket. He's like,
1: and I never do.
0: He's like, and I usually do. And this is the one time I need it and I don't have it with me. Because you, a lot of lightning. The storms here
1: in
0: the valley.
1: But I have my wife's car, which I guarantee has an umbrella in it. And I didn't even take one out of the car because I never have one in mine because I'm not prepared.
0: If you look down here in the end zone, like a lot of stuff is falling down right now.
1: Everything's just like blowing left to right.
0: I was going to say, you know when you can see the rain moving?
1: Yeah,
0: that
1: yeah,
0: it's
1: yeah,
0: coming
1: yeah.
0: down it's and we can see it's
1: right.
0: blowing left to right in front of us.
1: Now the tarps are starting to billow and, you know, right.
0: Oh, my goodness. We can barely see the St. Vincent shrubbery across the way. Folks, if for some reason we're talking and things go quiet, it's because we've lost power in the press box. I don't know.
1: Sounds
0: hope that
1: like
0: happens.
1: A real possibility. At this
0: but
1: moment,
0: I mean,
1: to be
0: we
1: honest.
0: Can we can't see the third field across the way right now. That's how heavy it's coming down. Can't see campus. Can't see anything except for the tarp in front of us.
1: Tarp starting to split here a little
0: tarp
1: bit.
0: Tarp splitting a little bit. The American flag, Old Glory to our right, is waving.
1: Look at that tackling dummy too. It's gets shaken like it's getting beat up by T.J. Watt.
0: Oh my goodness! This might be one, and we've seen some nasty out here, Matt. This
1: is pretty high on the list.
0: This might be the nasty. Keep an eye on your phone. We might get a tornado or weather warning or something. Matt, continuing our.
1: This is what I thought was going to happen to our practice. So it did hold off. For the Steelers, at least.
0: It sure did. My goodness, this is insane right now. Matt, do draft lists for fantasy football.
1: Oh, yeah, yeah.
0: Let's talk some running backs. James Cook.
1: Yeah, I'm fine with it. I mean, he's just not cheap. I mean, I think he's going like in that 1-2 round turn. I think he's very worth it. I think he's a really good player. They just extended him. It's a great offense. His role in the receiving game is growing. Allen will always pillage short touchdowns, though. But it's just across the cost of doing business with the Bills.
0: But he still did score like 14 last
1: year.
0: That's
1: why
0: I think
1: they'll go down a little.
0: A little bit.
1: Yeah, I mean, yeah.
0: Javonte Williams of the Dallas Cowboys.
1: Oh, yeah, he's definitely a target player of mine. I mean, he doesn't catch the ball a ton, but he's capable. Blue is really the only guy behind him, so he's going to get a very high percentage of the carries. I think he was right around like 1,300 yards last year, and nobody paid attention. One of the best offenses in the league, top ball carrier. I think he's being vastly underdrafted.
0: New Houston Texans starter David Montgomery is a late-round bargain.
1: Maybe. The O-line almost has to be better. The running game almost has to be better. Nowhere to go but up. I just worry. Well, two things. One's good, one bad. If I were them, I would have done more than just traded for Montgomery. I would have also used like a third-round pick on a running back. Because I'm worried. He's never been the bell cow guy for Detroit, but he's not young, and he runs really, really hard. The end is nearer than you think for guys like that. You know, and if that's this year,
0: And guys like that usually fall off a cliff fast, whenever they do.
1: Their body's shot, you know.
0: Generally not targeting first-year players, but Seattle Seahawks rookie Jadarian Price enters to a very good situation.
1: Yeah, his ADP, average draft position's way lower than when I start digging into this stuff. I'm like, I don't love this player. I think the people are getting too excited about him. I wouldn't take him the first round if I'm Seattle. But he's the only show in town on the Super Bowl champs. Charbonnet is a long way away. I don't know if he'll be out there on third downs, but still, he's going way too late.
0: Way too late.
1: He's a first-round running back.
0: I'll be very interested to see when you send me your annual lists of fantasy football rankings where he's gonna land. What about formerly of this parish, Kenneth Gainwell? He's on the list.
1: Maybe. That's a tough one for me because I think he'll get a ton of receptions and he'll have a similar role as he did here. But they like Sean Tucker, the Syracuse kid, is kind of their short yardage dude. Bucky Irving should be their number one, but he's not for me. I've never been enamored with his abilities, and he's coming off shoulder injuries. Shoulders for running backs to me are just
0: tough.
1: Do not touch. But I just don't know if Gainwell has a path to ever be a fantasy starter, which is kind of the problem here. Like, as good a season as he had, you were never comfortable Sunday morning put him in your lineup, even though he had a good day here and there for fantasy reasons. He had a lot of good days for Steelers.
0: This is an interesting one, Matt. J.K. Dobbins on this list.
1: Oh, I 100% agree.
0: And he says he'll never appear in 17 games in a season, but his value is still there.
1: I'm just going to start him until he gets hurt, and then I'm going to cut him.
0: Yeah, right.
1: Because he's good.
0: he's good.
1: I mean, it's a very week-to-week. People forget. I mean, fantasy you can't look at, like, well, what's he going to be doing in week 16?

0: it's a very week-to-week proposition. So get me 4, 6, maybe 8 games, because he's going to be productive, and you can get him. That's all baked into his price.
1: Then the last running back is Commanders newcomer Rashad White as a popular kind of late-round pick. Because he'll be kind of a big option for them and is projected to have around 70 receptions.
0: He's the pass catcher, so that part's important. He's established. I'm also getting really good reports on Allen, the Penn State kid that they drafted. I guess he had like 20-some carries last night. And Krosky Merritt's also had a lot of good buzz, too.
1: His name, it feels like every time around this time of year, pops up.
0: Yeah, so I just don't know. It's probably avoid the whole backfield for me. It just seems too ambiguous.
1: Wide receivers here, Matt, as we continue along this list of fantasy football guys that would be good value for your teams, for your drafts, of course, as we head closer and closer to draft season. Wide receiver, Justin Jefferson.
0: Really?
1: Going to bounce back from that down year last year with Kyler Murray.
0: And you would just assume that he's a slam dunk first round pick, but that's not where he's going. He's kind of going at the turn or somewhere between, like, I think, like 10 and 15 overall.
1: Okay.
0: He didn't do anything wrong. I mean, by no means is he declining in any way, shape, or form. And we've said this so many times to the Vikings. If you just go from, like, the worst quarterback play in the league to average, I think he's back to being a top 3 fantasy receiver.
1: Number 2 is Zay Flowers, finished 7th amongst wide receivers last season, despite some injuries and not the greatest from Lamar Jackson.
0: He's better for fantasy than you think because his target share is so huge. They just gave him money. I can't think that target share is going to go down. Touchdowns are always his issue, though. I mean, just, he's not built to score a lot of touchdowns, and from short distance, they give it to Henry.
1: What about Jameson Williams of the Detroit Lions?
0: I'm fine with it.
1: In non-PPR leagues.
0: Well, that in particular, yeah, because he's never going to be a high-volume dude. I'm fine with it. I mean, at cost, I would end up with him sometimes. I'm not avoiding him. It's just, I mean, St. Brown, Laporta, Gibbs, there's just a lot of mouths.
1: There sure is.
0: There's going to be some down weeks for him.
1: There sure is. A couple more here. Mike Evans as a late-round bargain.
0: I'm in on that. I don't see any reason to think he's about to fall off a cliff. I think that system fits him extremely well. He handpicked the Niners. He wants to be there. It's good offense. I'm fine with taking him at cost.
1: Two more here at wide receiver position. Wan'Dale Robinson of the Tennessee Titans.
0: Yeah, there's been no good reports out of there for Ward or Carnell Tate, and I guess that should be... You know,
1: it's early.
0: Yeah, I guess that should be expected.
1: Holy cow.
0: But if you just, especially in PPR, if you just look at Wan'Dale the last 2-3 years, he gets the ball. His former coach had to vouch for him with the Giants coming over there as offensive coordinator. They gave him pretty good money, and somebody has to catch a ball there. So he's not going to win you the league, but he's better than where he's getting drafted.
1: And the last one as kind of another late-round guy, but don't let him be an afterthought, Malik Washington, because someone has to catch passes
0: in
1: Miami.
0: No, and I've always liked him. I like him as a 3, and he's going to be a 2 there, which is not ideal. But, again, someone's going to catch balls. Maybe a lot of it will be garbage time. But the reports have been pretty good on him and Douglas, the third-round pick.
1: Someone's got to be a target for Malik Willis there in Miami.
0: They don't have to be the best players in the world.
1: They can't just hand it to A-Chain a million times a game.
0: No. I mean, that's the beauty of fantasy, or the conundrum of fantasy is – not necessarily the best player to score the most points.
1: Tight ends, he has a couple here, Matt, and one is a guy that we are fond of. It's Tucker Kraft of the Packers.
0: Yeah.
1: Because after the injury, his ADP is much lower than expected.
0: Now, that's a real subject to change. I mean, I think a lot of drafters are just waiting. Is he going to be there for week one and be 100%? Because he's not going to play in the preseason. We didn't see him, obviously, a couple nights ago. Sign me up. I mean, I think he's like my 4th tight end right now. And I might even bump him a little higher once you know that he's out of the woods, which I'm assuming he will be.
1: What about Mark Andrews as the Ravens listed here? Had a disappointing 2025, but his volume and target share will rise with Isaiah likely off to New York.
0: Yeah. I mean, Henry and Andrews are the guys that get the ball near the goal line and have for years. And I don't care who the coaching staff is. I mean, Lamar and whoever are going to get the ball in their hands, which hurts Flowers. And he's got that old man game where I think he fades away slow. You can get him really, really late. Again, I don't think he's a league winner for you or anything
1: like that.
0: But I don't think he's shot either. And people are treating him like he's shot.
1: And then the last here is a 3 kind of.

0: late round but quality options, TJ Hawkinson, Dalton Kincaid, and Hunter Henry. All have low all have low ADPs.
1: None of those have a high enough ceiling for me. Like, the, if I'm going to take a late tight end, especially if he's my number two tight end, and you know I have Kyle Pitts or I have Kraft or whoever like that, I'm not taking Hunter Henry. I'm looking for somebody that just has a much higher ceiling than that. Yeah, like a Terrence Ferguson from the Rams
0: sure.
1: that can really run. That's just a puppy, you know.
0: If you're gonna take a swing in the late rounds, you want to swing for the fences.
1: Yeah, I don't just need a backup. I mean, I could cut that guy any time.
0: Any glaring names at any of these positions, Matt? That you were like, I'm surprised this guy isn't on the list.
1: I'm sure there's a million.
0: I know that's kind of putting you on the spot.
1: Yeah, there, I mean, if
0: there's not one at the forefront of your mind.
1: There's not
0: okay.
1: one on the tip of my tongue, but I mean, I was just actually fiddling with my spreadsheet today and going, boy, I moved this guy up, moved this guy up. I mean, there's Javonte Williams is one we brought up. He's somebody I moved up three or four spots just today too.
0: Interesting. I'm excited to see that list, Matt. Whenever
1: one guy I am getting real fond of is just because all the reports are so good is Jonathan Brooks with the Panthers, mm-hmm. who was a really high pick before. Buzz. Now he's healthy. Could be an every down guy. I just don't think Chuba Hubbard's that hard to get past as a hurdle. And Chuba's going ahead of him. And I don't know how long that's going to last.
0: I don't know how long we're going to last here, Matt.
1: I know. This is pretty nuts.
0: These lightning strikes are insane. And there's like the tin roof on the press box here that everything kind of gets louder, gets mm-hmm. Amplified here. But we are rolling along high atop Chuck Knoll Field, of course, in the press box at St. Vincent College. Wes Schuler, Matt Williamson, we're going to close down this 4 o'clock hour on the other side. And so that means we're about 20 minutes away from getting to your questions, your comments, your concerns, your reactions, the tweets. You know where to get at us if you want to get involved with the day's proceedings. Also, if you have any idea where Matt and I can borrow.
1: if you could run us up an umbrella or two, that'd be great.
0: But at the same time, though, should we... You know, Wolf would be smacking us in the back of the head. He'd be like, you're not going to carry an umbrella in the lightning storm, you dinks.
1: Nah. What's the chances? Famous last words when I'm out here tomorrow. Williamson gets hit by lightning.
0: Now, I tell you what, though, that would make a heck of a story for the show tomorrow. Guys, Matt's not here with us. He got struck by lightning.
1: Well, yesterday. You shouldn't worry. I mean, if we're walking together, I'm likely
0: now, that's
1: more
0: a good
1: likely
0: point.
1: To get hit. Right?
0: That's a good. That's like the old adage of, like, I don't need to outrun the bear. I just need to outrun my slowest friend when we're running away from a bear.
1: Did I ever tell you my son's snorkel story?
0: I don't think so.
1: We were in Turks and Caicos. It was quite a while ago, and he was like 9, I would guess, something like that. And not unrealistically, he kind of had a fear of sharks, and we're out on a snorkel boat. And, of course, the guide's like, there's a shark.
0: Yeah,
1: you know,
0: yeah,
1: and he's like,
0: course.
1: Dad, yeah, what are you thinking here? And there's a group of young fellas partying it up on the boat, and it's party central. And he's kind of looking at them, and he's getting closer to them, and finally it's like, time to go in. And I'm like, all right, bud, if you want me to hang with you. He's like, no, I think I'm just going to hang here. So I jump in, wife jumps in, daughter, we're all snorkeling around, and we know he can swim, and we're not worried about him. There's lifeguards and all those things. So he's not with us. And he's with them. And we get back in the boat. I'm like, what were you doing? He's like, dude, I watched them. None of them can swim at all. They've been drinking all day. All I got to do is be faster than them to the back of the boat. I'm like,
0: that's good thinking.
1: Probably right.
0: That's it. You don't have to be faster than the predator. You just have to be faster than any of your other friends or anyone else who's running from the predator as well. Holy cow, Matt. If you look down to the right end of the field.
1: I know. That's Swamp Central all the time.
0: Like a,
1: yeah.
0: It's like a swimming pool over there, man. My goodness.
1: Every year that happens at least once.
0: Yeah, it does. And I think it's going to keep on raining down here. It'll be very interesting to see what all this looks like tomorrow as we are in the middle of some heavy rains here in Latrobe, but you will have that this time of year in this region. Wes Schuler, Matt Williamson, it is The Drive, all part of our ongoing training camp coverage. 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
2: Well, the good news, folks, is that the weather isn't quite as violent as it has been for the last half an hour or so. The bad news is, Matt and I still have a while before we walk up out of here, so it could get worse.
3: It's subject to change.
2: It could get worse again. But we can once again see campus across the field, which is good. We can see the St. Vincent shrubbery and the far field and all those good things, as it's a nasty one. Nasty little Sunday evening here in Latrobe. I was laughing about that with my wife this morning, Matt. I was like, it's Sunday? Like this time of year.
3: I never know what day it is.
2: The only other
3: Next week I'll start to understand the days of the week again.
2: The only other thing that I can compare it to is, and I think everyone remembers this feeling, you know, when you were growing up in school, you know, school age, like middle school, high school, college, and you'd be on Christmas vacation or summer vacation, and like you didn't know

0: what day of the week it was. Didn't
1: matter one bit, right.
0: Maybe you knew, like, if you had a summertime job, you knew I have to work today, but the day of the week doesn't really matter. And I was like, wow, it is a Sunday, huh? It doesn't feel like a Sunday as we are getting towards the end of this thing, and you're right. Pretty soon here, we'll get back on our normal routine.
1: Then it gets to be very routine and very regimented, right?
0: And you know what's funny is I used to dislike that when I was younger. I liked the willy-nilly freelance.
1: Okay.
0: Every day, every week is different. Now I crave the routine.
1: I say I kind of embrace it too.
0: And with, you know,
1: know exactly when I can do other things, or, you know.
0: And I've got a 4-year-old and a 3-year-old at home. And
1: yeah,
0: so
1: I remember those days,
0: it's hard flying by the seat of your pants when you have two other human beings that you are responsible for that rely on you for, well, pretty much everything. Matt, some news across the timeline here from Adam Schefter. For the second time this summer, Aaron Donald was listed as working out with the Rams on the NFL's transaction wire.
1: Okay. I think that's going to happen.
0: I think so, too.
1: I mean, it doesn't seem inevitable at this point, and there's no hurry. Again, he could even show up in week 4, but I get the impression that... So I wonder, like, he's not padded with a Rams helmet on in practice. I think he's like a free agent workout on the side type of thing.
0: Yes, I would. But I would
1: it has to be the most unusual workout in NFL history.
0: It has
1: history.
0: To be.
1: It's not the undrafted free agents trying to make the
0: team.
1: Yeah,
0: and you and I have seen some of those, you know, in the times that we're down on the south side.
1: Be with them with the Browns.
0: Used to be with them with the Browns.
1: Bring them in early in the week, and, you know.
0: We've seen some of those, you know, when we've been walking down at the facility at practices or doing shows or whatever.
1: Those guys just trying to impress and hope that the team will put them somewhere.
0: Maybe even give them a chance on the practice squad
1: or something.
0: But I think they're aiming a little bit higher than that with Aaron Donald, certainly. But it is funny, Matt. I didn't know that you had to list on your transaction wire.
1: I thought that was odd, too.
0: When players work out. Maybe you don't have to. Maybe the Rams are just doing it to kind of tease the
1: I think you just do it through the league and nobody cares. And it's just not newsworthy. And no one gets ever listed twice.
0: I guess that would make sense. You know? That would make sense. Matt, let me ask you a question here, a little bit bigger picture, and it kind of relates to Mike McCarthy. But there are 10 new NFL head coaches in 2026. And I don't mean new as in like first-time head coach. I mean with a new
1: Harbaugh
0: team.
1: Harbaugh counts.
0: With a new
1: McCarthy
0: team.
1: Counts.
0: Exactly
1: right. Right.
0: There are
1: I think there's like 22 new offensive play callers.
0: That is wild.
1: Yeah.
0: And as you've outlined that before, that because a lot of those guys get jobs and move up. And so, you know.
1: It's constantly moving, especially on the offensive side of the ball.
0: Moving and shaking. NFL Network, Bucky Brooks, did a list of all 10 of those coaches ranked 1 to 10 on who he thinks will win the most games in 2026.
1: Okay.
0: So you want to roll through
1: That's
0: this and see where
1: than
0: he ranks
1: who does
0: them?
1: The best job,
0: yeah,
1: necessarily.
0: Exactly
1: but
0: right.
1: Okay.
0: This one's not very surprising. Although
1: I think that McCarthy pretty high. Off the top of my head.
0: He's got him in the front half of this list.
1: Okay.
0: We'll see where he falls.
1: You said there's 10?
0: There's 10. 10 is Jeff Hafley of the Miami Dolphins.
1: Yeah.
0: And I
1: Dolphins
0: think you could
1: in
0: argue,
1: Arizona.
0: I was going to say, to no one's surprise, Mike LaFleur is 9 with Arizona. I think you could argue those either way.
1: I think Arizona is a better roster, but a much worse schedule and division.
0: And worse quarterback play.
1: Probably.
0: I would think Miami.
1: Most likely,
0: that's
1: yes.
0: a good call by
1: Agreed.
0: You.
1: Yeah.
0: Arizona's roster, a little more solid. But Miami.
1: They have some playmakers at least. You know,
0: but they're in probably the best division in football.
1: Oh, their schedule's so terrible.
0: And they are, who knows, Brissett, Beck, what's going to happen. Whereas at least Miami knows that Malik Willis is going to be the guy for them. Number 8.
1: And who knows how this league works. But if both those teams lose a ton of games, you would hope the owner kind of realizes, I didn't expect you to win 10 games this year as your first year head coach.
0: And I'm sure this would be the case for number 8 on this list, too, Matt, who is Todd Monken of the Cleveland Browns.
1: Sure. Those three are the favorites to get the first overall pick, and rightfully so, you know.
0: Tennessee Titans and Robert Saleh check in at 7, which I guess I understand.
1: Mm-hmm.
0: But I've said this to you before. I could see them being in the running for the first overall pick, but I could also see them winning 6 or 7 games
1: and not
0: being a total disaster.
1: Yeah, they have a defense, and I am still really fond of the quarterback.
0: Yeah, Cam Ward takes a step forward with Brian Daboll.
1: Certainly he's in front of the three names mentioned already.
0: I agree. I think there's a clear-cut bottom tier there.
1: This is the next group.
0: Number 6 is Clint Kubiak, the Las Vegas Raiders. I don't know, man. That's a tough division, too. And
1: I might have Tennessee ahead of them.
0: They might.
1: Just in terms of wins.
0: Hey, maybe Mendoza's the guy. Maybe Cousins plays well enough to hold him off for a while, whatever the case may be. But that's a tough division.
1: And
0: that
1: roster needs a lot of work. I mean, they easily could be 0-6 in the division. They're probably not going to be favoring any of those games unless someone's opposing quarterback's banged up or something.
0: Number 5 on this list is Kevin Stefanski in the Atlanta Falcons. I think their division and their schedule certainly helps.
1: Yeah. I mean, this is very Steeler relevant, but they finally got a pass

0: rush last year and invested in it heavily.
1: And now they're both out.
0: And now they're both out. And, you know, like, what's crazy about that team is they've invested so heavily in quarterback and pass rush, and they're the two weakest spots of the league again, or in their, on their team again. Yeah. You know, like, remember when they had Cousins and they drafted Penix? So we're going to be set for 10 years at quarterback. No, you're not.
1: No, you're not.
0: You're a mess.
1: Into the top four, Matt. Let's see how this
0: I would
1: plays.
0: Put those two together, though.
1: I am.
0: These other teams, I feel like, can win some games.
1: I'm also kind of surprised, though, that we haven't seen the New York Giants yet. But Bucky has Mike McCarthy number four. And then John Harbaugh, number three.
0: Oh, come on.
1: I cannot, Matt, I can't envision a scenario, heck, even if Aaron Rodgers missed the whole year, where the Giants win more games than the Steelers.
0: Me neither.
1: I just don't see that.
0: Come on.
1: Like, we are obviously, we wear black and gold glasses.
0: And I'm a
1: glasses.
0: Harbaugh believer.
1: Yeah, I think it's a great hire for the Giants.
0: If the Steelers would have hired Harbaugh, I'd say the exact same thing. You know, like, there's no way they're going to win less than the Giants. No way.
1: Absolutely not. In fact, I'd say there's a better chance the Giants finish last in their division.
0: Yes.
1: Then they win more games than the Steelers.
0: Right.
1: I don't see it. I think it is the right hire. I think Harbaugh will improve them. I think they'll be moving in the right direction, all those things.
0: I mean, if the spread was Giants wins plus 2.5, I still might take the Steelers. I think they're like a 6-win team.
1: I'm trying to figure it out here. It's 7.5 games.
0: I think I'd go under.
1: I would definitely, definitely go under. Jackson Dart's already getting himself banged up in preseason. And then number two on the list is Joe Brady of the Buffalo Bills, Matt. And that leaves Jesse Minter of the Ravens number one.
0: I think those two stand alone. I would probably have the Bills first.
1: Just because of what he inherits?
0: Yeah, and he was also there.
1: And they've got two bad teams in their division that they can beat up on.
0: Yeah, there's probably 4 wins there, probably 5 in their division when you start getting through it. And I just think when you and I both kind of talked about this a little, I think Baltimore's a smidge overrated.
1: I do, too. That's why, Jesse Minter and the Ravens on the top of another one of these lists. And
0: even if the quarterbacks are equal, I'll take the Bills' O-line and weapons over the Ravens. Although the Ravens' D could be decent.
1: And there's at least, I know Joe Brady is kind of wet behind the ears in this, but he knows the organization. He knows the roster. He's been there. Whereas Minter, this is his first time, and he's coming from across the country.
0: I mean, he was a Ravens employee.
1: He was.
0: But
1: that's true.
0: Still,
1: that's true.
0: I mean, that was a couple years ago.
1: A lot of that for Baltimore, man, just rests on Lamar Jackson.
0: I'd probably take the under on both those teams. First-time head coaches, again.
1: You know this. I told you this on the show like 2 months ago when the over-unders came out.
0: Mm-hmm.
1: I threw some money on the Ravens under 11.5.
0: Yeah, it's a big number.
1: Because
0: I bet Buffalo's close.
1: I don't think the Ravens are going to be trash and win 7 games or anything like that, but I don't think they're going to be for the top seed in the AFC.
0: Yeah, I'm not sure I'm going to pick them to win the division.
1: I mean, they have them and the Rams have the highest over-under totals, and I think one of those things is not like the other. Yes.
0: Yes.
1: 2 hours in the books, another hour to go. You know what that means? We will lead off with your questions, comments, concerns, and reactions when we return to kick off the bonus hour of the drive. Wes Euler, Matt Williamson, it's all part of our ongoing training camp coverage, Steelers Nation Radio on the Steelers Audio Network.
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0: What's up, James?
1: Nothing.
0: Nothing? Something's got to be going on. How was school?
1: Good.
0: You doing your homework?
1: Yeah, I did good at my math test.
0: My man. You know, that's the best news I've heard all day.
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1: Good evening, Steeler Nation. How we doing? Dodging raindrops? Well, that's good. Us too. It is the third.
2: Sounds like Pittsburgh's getting pretty hard,
1: yeah,
2: too.
1: That's right. Justin was just painting us the picture back there. Everybody, stay safe. If you get those tornado warnings, be careful as some wild weather moving through the western Pennsylvania region here in the afternoon and into the evening. But it's about 5 o'clock. It's 5 o'clock somewhere, certainly right here at Chucknell Field. And that means that it's time for us to get to the tweets as we roll into the bonus hour. Matt Mee leads us off with a three-pack of questions here. Dr. Westman and Professor Matt, number one, true or false? The longer Joey Porter Jr. stays on the PUP list, the harder it will be for him to get into form, or is he like T.J. Watt and could just show up week one and play at a high level? Real quick, great use of the word form there.
2: Yeah.
1: By me.
2: Small potatoes, I would say. Yeah, I mean, it's on him to stay in shape, although that is a very cardio and conditioning position.
1: Football shape is different than general shape, yeah.
2: But I don't know that he would have played in the preseason. I mean, he'd be out here mirroring, you know, DK Metcalf and those guys. I wouldn't go down that road yet in terms of it being the slightest bit concerned.
1: I'm with you on that. I think, hey, maybe he won't be as sharp as he could have been in week one, but maybe. You're right. It's not like he would have been doing a ton of work out here either way. Question number two from me is the Big Mac or the Baconator?
2: I have a sweet spot for the Big Mac.
1: Same here.
2: Do you?
1: The Big Mac is if you take Taco Bell out of the equation, Matt, and some of the stuff that is outside of our region,
2: yeah.
1: So like Culver's and things like
2: you don't see all the time.
1: Of all the fast food stuff that I can regularly get, the Big Mac might be number one on the list.
2: Well, I'm not here to disparage McDonald's, but I rarely go there.
1: Same.
2: You know,
1: same.
2: And I did much more as a kid, and there weren't as many options back then.
1: Oh, but I used to go all the time.
2: But Big Mac is definitely high on the list.
1: I still get a Big Mac like a couple times a year just to hit the
2: spot.
1: Yeah,
2: I've noticed. So my wife and I have a longstanding kind of joke that like once a year we get Long John Silver's. And then when we're like an hour after.
1: You're like, why did we do that?
2: Why did we get Long John Silver's? Oh, I don't feel terrible. And then a year later, like, give Long John's a try. It's been a while.
1: Yeah, let's do it.
2: Big Mac's kind of similar. Like, I feel it after, and I'm not thrilled with myself, but it's fun going down.
1: It sure is. Yeah. And it's if you have the McDonald's app, man, they have deals where it's like buy a medium fry and get a Big Mac for free. You can't.
2: It's like, I should definitely stop and do that.
1: And they do like promotion stuff with like the Pirates and the Penguins. So like sometimes you'll get a notification that it's like, hey, the Pirates hit two home runs or whatever, Big Mac for $2. Or, you know, the Penguins scored on the power play, Big Mac for $2. And I'm like, I can't pass that up. That's just economics.
2: So what are your thoughts on the things that have derived from the Big Mac, like the LB Superburger or the Eaton Park Superburger?
1: I'm a fan. Yeah, I'm a fan too.
2: Yeah.
1: But there's something about that seeded roll that McDonald's has, and their Mac sauce is just on point.
2: Yeah. There is an Eaton Park one, and many places you go have something in the realm.
1: Yes.
2: And I'm a fan of all of them.
1: I sure am too. The third one from me is, what is the best summer road trip song? Anything by the Grateful Dead, cousin. I mean, come on.
2: That is kind of a road trip band. I don't have a favorite on that one. There's a million to pick from.
1: Matt just listens to podcasts on the summer road trip.
2: I do. I'm going to be back and forth to Kentucky here in the coming days, and there'll be a lot of podcasting.
1: Which will be good, because when Matt gets back, he'll be like, dude, you got to listen to this, this, and this. And they're, I always love it. Listen to McShay on this and Brugler on this, and these are all really good.
2: How many times on Thursday will I be like, well, so I was listening to a podcast the other day, and...
1: Yep. And like when we do around campus, Matt will be like, oh, you should listen to the McShay thing on, you know, on such and such.
2: Yeah, yeah.
1: It is fun. I tell you what, guys, this Matt Williamson, he's like a football encyclopedia. Darius tweets us and asks and says, I'm in an old school touchdown only fantasy football league.
2: Ooh.
1: I have third pick. Consensus is that Gibbs and Bijan in some order will go 1 and 2. Who would you take for pick 3? Rushing and receiving touchdowns are worth 6 points. Throwing touchdowns are worth 4 points.
2: And all accounts are touchdowns.
1: Wow.
2: Yards don't matter, or receptions or any of that
1: stuff. Josh Allen?
2: I wouldn't take a quarterback. I would say McCaffrey. He just scores a million. Jamar Chase is kind of the consensus three.

0: as is Puka. I wouldn't change it too much, but I would definitely bump up McCaffrey and Henry. I mean, their body of work is scoring touchdowns is incredibly high.
1: Yes. Yes, it is.
0: Yeah.
1: That's an interesting, that's a different kind of league. It really is.
0: I don't like that league at all.
1: You lose.
0: It makes it a lot less predictive.
1: Sure. Sure. Annie tweets us and she says, the hose issue is easy to solve. Buy a decent, sturdy, metal-wheeled hose caddy, but you guys are on your own with the Christmas lights, though.
0: I did see that.
1: I need to get one of those.
0: I have one of those in the back. The front, we have old school. You take the hose and, like, the garage one. You know, it's like one of these things where you take this and you go all the way around.
1: Yeah,
0: you
1: have to
0: do it by hand. That one never gets wrapped up.
1: Mike tweets us and says it's 104 degrees here in Naples, Florida today. My seat is hot, but you think Caleb Johnson might even be on a hotter seat?
0: Yep.
1: Yes. We talked about that in the first hour of the show. I think it was 8 or 9 names at Matt and was like, should this guy be calm, concerned, worried, panicked? If you missed that, you can go back and find it in the first hour of the podcast feed, SNR Drive, wherever you get your podcasts. But he seems like...
0: panicked.
1: There's not enough lifeboats on the Titanic for him to have a seat.
0: Now, there's a chance, I don't know what their plan is, he gets 12 carries on Friday. And if that happens, whether he does well with them or not, I would think he might go to move one layer up. I would never say he's calm. Mm-hmm. But maybe they're like, well, let's give him a bunch and see what he does.
1: Mr. Morris asks, when do we start to get worried about Maxi Honichor not practicing when it was said he would be back last week? Now, real quick.
0: Yeah, we talked about that earlier.
1: Real quick. I don't remember the exact quote from Mike McCarthy, but I don't think he came out absolutely and said, oh, yeah, he'll be back on Monday. I think it was something along
0: Monday
1: the lines
0: Monday came
1: of,
0: out of his mouth.
1: Monday definitely came out of his mouth. And
0: right.
1: I think it was like, we're hoping to have him back by
0: Maybe
1: Monday
0: even
1: or
0: as
1: on
0: soon
1: Monday.
0: As Monday or something
1: yes.
0: like that. Right. He didn't say he'll be back Monday.
1: Yes.
0: And if he isn't, you should be scared.
1: Now, again, that was also 6 days ago. So it's a little
0: right.
1: It's a little different if, okay, it's not quite on Monday, but he's back on such and such day. And we know that there was the preseason game in there, too. So
0: I say the clouds
1: had a couple too. Had a couple days off.
0: I kind of thought today would be the day, though.
1: Let's do that. I did as well. Let's do that same, Matt. Calm, concerned, worried, panicked. With Max and the not practicing, I would go
0: somewhere,
1: concerned.
0: I would say calm plus or concern minus.
1: And again, not for his long-term future.
0: No,
1: anything,
0: I just mean
1: for
0: current
1: right
0: situation.
1: Now. Yeah, I want, man, I was really.
0: Because it's a neck slash stinger, right?
1: I believe so.
0: I just
1: so.
0: Hate hearing the word neck, too. I mean, maybe it's because Broderick Jones is fresh on my mind or, you know.
1: I thought, and hey, it was only a few practices, but I really thought he was on a fast track to be starting by week one.
0: Yeah.
1: And
0: which still could be the case.
1: Still could be the case, but the longer and longer he goes, the more and more difficult it becomes.
0: For selfish purposes, you and I only get to see him one more time.
1: I know.
0: You know?
1: He was a lot of fun to watch.
0: I know.
1: Here,
0: I'm really hoping he practices tomorrow.
1: A lot of fun to watch. Ian says, which rookie quarterback from this weekend impressed you the most? Personally, I think Ty Simpson looked fantastic.
0: I heard that. I didn't see him yet. Aller's got
1: to
0: be high.
1: I was going to say, the two here in Pittsburgh, I think, have to be high on the list. Ty Simpson, hey, you look at, I mean, he was 21 of 29 with a couple touchdown passes. That's impressive.
0: Mendoza had a really good
1: showing,
0: Mendoza
1: had a very good showing, yeah.
0: Overall, it sounds like, I mean, Beck's done well. He played in the first week, but he didn't play the second week.
1: And I guess technically Will Howard doesn't count as a rookie.
0: No.
1: For all intents and purposes, pretty close there.
0: For debuts.
1: Yes, exactly. Yeah, it was his debut.
0: Yeah.
1: I wonder how that works because you know how the rookies, they get that patch when they play their first NFL game that says like rookie debut. Do you know what I'm talking about?
0: No, I didn't know that.
1: Yeah. And so I wonder if Will Howard will get that for the Steelers' first game.
0: So you get it even for your first ever
1: NFL
0: game?
1: It says NFL premiere with the year. Jersey patch worn by rookies during their first regular season game. Because like I remember Zach Frazier wearing one.
0: So like for example, Jeremy Bernard will wear the patch that he got all through the season?
1: No, just the first. It's just the first game.
0: Oh, okay. So I've never seen it in like regular season week 10 on a guy.
1: Yes. No, you won't see that. It's for one game. Because I still remember they just started doing it a couple years ago, and it still gets me. It still gets me every year where I'm like, wait
0: What's
1: a
0: that?
1: Second. He's wearing a patch? What is that thing? I'm trying
0: to
1: pull
0: it. Hypothetical, if Honichor doesn't play at all during the regular or preseason, isn't active game one and doesn't start until week 4, he would get one week 4?
1: I believe so.
0: Okay.
1: I believe so.
0: Or probably the first day he's active.
1: Like you see.
0: They don't care if they
1: here's
0: start.
1: Here's a picture of O'Marion wearing one last year. And then, of course, it gets taken off and put into a trading card and becomes a collectible item.
0: Okay.
1: You know what
0: somebody
1: it's all about.
0: Sells it. Okay.
1: It's all about some money and some revenue and
0: now
1: some, merchant,
0: it adds up.
1: And some merchandise. But, yeah, they wear those
0: so for
1: little.
0: So one game, every NFL player will have one of those their first game.
1: Imagine Will Howard, if he's active, if he's not like the emergency quarterback.
0: Well, he probably got one last week.
1: No, I don't think it's preseason. I think it's regular season.
0: Oh, okay.
1: Yeah. RJ.
0: Does emergency quarterback count?
1: That's what I don't know.
0: Yeah.
1: I mean, because he will be in uniform, but he's technically not part of the active roster unless he has to be, you know.
0: It's a loophole.
1: Break glass in case of emergency. RJ says, what do you guys think the split will look like for Uncle Rico and Jalen Warren this year? Uncle Rico.
0: When it's all said and done in terms of touches, not necessarily carries, I think Warren will be just between the two of them, not counting the peripherals, I'd say 60-40 Warren.
1: 60-40 Warren. And you're saying that's just
0: touches.
1: Carries?
0: No, I'm talking about total
1: touches overall.
0: Because I think the receptions will favor him heavily.
1: Yeah. Yeah, I would too. I absolutely would.
0: I think he'll have a lot more receptions than Dowdle. Dowdle probably has more carries, but I think that's close.
1: And
0: then there'll be like 15% the others.
1: I get what you're saying. I get what you're saying.
0: Homer or whoever.
1: Yeah, that seems to make sense.
0: Yeah.
1: Let's see. Michael tweets here. We got time for maybe one or two more. Michael tweets here and says some thoughts on the preseason game. Wants to see Hoffman given a more of an opportunity. Observation number one, want to see Hoffman given more of an opportunity to be starter over Spencer Anderson.
0: I didn't think Anderson played great. I'm a Hoffman believer, but I'm starting to think that that's not a competition anymore. I think it's Anderson's job, which I don't have a problem with.
1: I don't either, but that has, you know what, you're kind of right. That has kind of seemed.
0: Doesn't sound like they're using like a battle anymore.
1: Exactly right.
0: There's logic that I don't agree with that some coaches buy into, though, that I know Anderson could play center if he had to, but there's a lot more confidence if Anderson and Hoffman are equal right guards. Okay, let's pretend that's the case, or that they would put Hoffman on the bench because there's a chance Hoffman could get hurt at right guard, then Frazier gets hurt, and nobody can snap. You see what I'm saying? Like,
1: yes.
0: There's a fear in the coaching community that
1: we get into a late third quarter
0: and we don't have anybody
1: that can snap the football.
0: And I guess if you've ever experienced it, probably scars you to no end.
1: Sure.
0: You're like, but like, we can't go shotgun. We have nobody that's ever really snapped. Now, I know Anderson has, but a lot of teams will look at it that way, that if you're also the backup center, sometimes it hurts your chances to be a starting guard.
1: You know what, Matt? I had never really kind of looked at it that way, but that makes a ton of sense.
0: It'd be a lot of disaster. Two guys would have to get hurt. But
1: we've seen
0: if your two top centers are on the field for 60 snaps, there's a better chance they both get hurt than if one's on the bench.
1: That's simple statistics there, man. That's,
0: snapping's important.
1: You know what? It sure is.
0: Slightly taken for granted.
1: It sure is. Yeah. And that's a very astute point that you made there. And maybe part of the reason why we haven't had as much conversation about Brock Hoffman being a starting guard to this point.
0: Mm-hmm. Like, being a backup at all three of those spots is really valuable, but I can't have you get hurt and then be on the edge of my seat. Oh no, Zach can't get hurt.
1: Yeah, right. Every time Zach ends up in a pile, you're holding your breath. Let's get to our first break here of the 5 o'clock hour. We're going to hear from offensive coordinator Brian Angelico and defensive coordinator Patrick Graham. We'll continue to keep you posted on everything going on here at St. Vincent College. Wes Shuler, Matt Williamson. It's the bonus hour of the drive. Steelers Nation Radio on the Steelers Audio Network.
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14: Cloudy conditions with scattered showers and thunderstorms will continue tonight, dropping down to an overnight low of 71. More rain and scattered showers tomorrow, high of 81, and partly cloudy Monday night. Stray showers possible, dropping down to 64.
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17: Back on campus here as we roll along in a wet evening in Latrobe, Pennsylvania, in what is our penultimate day here at St. Vincent College. Matt, with that, some coaches and some coordinators speaking earlier today. And once again, we heard from Patrick Graham and Brian Angelico.
18: Yep.
17: I was laughing at the preseason game Thursday night. Patrick Graham was, you know, most places do this, but you have to to get into the kind of food and beverage

0: area of the press box, you got to show your badge.
1: Of course.
0: Because they won't just let anybody walk in and eat and take drinks and all that. You got to show your badge, that, you know, your credentials to prove that you belong. And I think Patrick Graham was quickly kind of trying to go back and forth to get some coffee.
1: Oh, okay.
0: And
1: from the coaching box.
0: And the poor young girl was kind of like, "Excuse me, sir, can I see your badge?" And he was like, "Oh, it's over there. I'm just running real quick."
1: And she may not even know who he is.
0: And like myself and Chris Halleck and I think maybe Jerry Dulac, we were like, "He's a coach. He's fine." And she was like, "Oh, okay, go ahead." He was like, "I'm just getting a coffee real quick. I promise I'll be in and out." But Patrick Graham speaking earlier today. As well as, it was pretty funny. Isn't it?
1: Growing pains.
0: He was being very kind about it. Like he wasn't.
1: Sure,
0: he wasn't trying to big time or anything. But he was like, "I'm just a coach. I'm just running over here real quick to grab a cup of coffee." And we were all like, "He's fine. He's telling the truth. He's not lying." Patrick Graham speaking here, and then we'll also hear from Brian Angelico, offensive coordinator. So your defensive coordinator, then your offensive coordinator. As we approach the end of camp, here's what they had to say.
2: But I thought the way they handled the huddle, got out of the huddle, got to the checks, it was pretty impressive. And most importantly, we took care of the football. So that was a good start.
3: Play coming down the sideline, broke the tackle.
2: Yeah.
3: How much do you see that being a part of your offensive game plan? You have some big and tough-to-tackle receivers downfield.
2: Yeah, we hope all our guys. I mean, that's a big part of this offense is to catch and run the rack. And to do that in this league, you got to be able to break tackles. So it was good to see him and Max. Max had a nice one as well.
4: Mike has harped on the mental errors, and I think you guys started the first team run with a penalty and then
2: exactly
4: fumble. I mean,
2: yep.
4: At what point are you going to get more concerned about this?
2: Yeah, I mean, you know, each day that goes on, it's something we got to fix and we will fix, and something that we're addressing daily, and it's certainly got to get better, and that starts with me and the coaches.
5: Brian, what is it about Robert Tonyan that you've seen that you like about him?
2: Yeah, I know Bobby's, number one, he knows how to play the game. He's got good intelligence at the line when the picture changes. He knows where he's got to be within relation to the route concept. And you hope you get that with all your vets. And we're glad to have him. Bobby's played a lot of football, so we're excited to see what's forward.
5: You had him in Minnesota.
2: I had Bobby actually in Green Bay his rookie year. He was a rookie free agent, and then he made the team. So I had Bobby for 2 years in Green Bay, and then we brought him to Minnesota. So this is my third time with him, so we're glad to have him.
5: What led to, like, bring him in for a tryout for minicamp? Just his experience? And
2: yeah, I think any time you can bolster the depth of the roster. You know, where we were a little light on the numbers at the tight end position. So, you know, we were looking around, and Bobby happened to be available.
6: Lou Nichols is getting a lot of early team reps, and he seems to be a team favorite. What could you tell me about Lou?
2: Yeah, Lou's, I mean, he's consistent, same guy every day, works his butt off, on teams, offense. So we're trying to get all the Baxter carries and just get them all ready, because certainly at that position you can't have too many.
7: How tight is that?
8: Did you have Lou before Green Bay?
2: I did not. No, I've never been around Lou.
9: This morning, Mike was talking about how you have your primary concept, secondary, and then auxiliary concepts. When you have a young quarterback like Drew, how do you negotiate or figure out as a staff kind of like how quickly you're going to bring him on, how much you want to put on his plate for a preseason game, and when?
2: Absolutely. You know, in OTAs, that we were real diligent about what reps we gave him with what concepts. And, you know, he's been able to handle it. So right now he's pretty much got most of the playbook. There's really nothing that he hasn't had. So and he's handled it well. It can be a lot for everybody, but he's done a nice job. And the games will actually get easier when we play the real games, because obviously the game plan will be pared down. But today was a big day because it was our last install. So we're excited about the next 3-4 weeks getting ready for the start of the season.
7: Brian, without your top two receivers, how have you seen guys take advantage of opportunities?
2: Yeah, I think with any team, right, you need depth, and guys are going to step up. So I think it'll be a blessing for us down the road, certainly, when to have those guys get the experience they're getting.
10: There's a lot of depth in that running back group. How tight is the competition between those guys?
2: Yeah, I mean, it's competition's good. I think there's a lot of tight competitions at all the positions. So we'll see here in the next 2 weeks how that thing's going to shake out. But I feel like we're in a good spot with those guys, with all of them.
11: You guys good?
12: All right. Thank you.
13: Thanks. Patrick, you guys are sensing that the emphasis starts with the D-line.
14: Yep.
13: And that's part of your philosophy. Can you expand on that a little bit?
14: Well, you know, I think if you ask any defensive coach or even any head coach, is going to start up front with the

0: line of scrimmage, and they're the ones that are directly involved with it, and they set the tone. So, I mean, if we want to be, you know, if we want to be part of this lineage of the Steeler defense and the history of it, you got to do a good job of knocking the line of scrimmage back, setting good edges, and those guys play a critical role in it. And, you know, I think they've done a great job, you know, assembling a group of guys to be able to pick from for the 53-man roster. And, you know, they're working hard to get that done.
1: With so many of your top DBs are out, Ramsey, Joey, Eccles, Brisker, Elliott was out for a while. Has that been hard? You're trying to install and install to a new defense? And
0: no, I mean, the league is hard, period. It's the most competitive sport, I think, you know, in terms of, you know, you look at it in terms of everybody can compete for a championship each year. So, I mean, is it hard? I mean, if it was hard, do y'all care? I mean, we get paid a lot of money, so, but no, I mean, thankfully we got good coaches, we got good players, you know, in different roles, and they're able to step up, and the standard is going to be the standard in terms of what we're looking for and what we want to do. Obviously, it'll shift and change at times based on who's available, but those guys know what we're looking to get done, and we're holding, and Joe, Simo, those guys are holding them all to that standard.
2: Was today the most work that Deshaun Elliott has had?
0: Say it one more time.
2: Was today the most work that Deshaun
0: Elliott? I believe
2: Elliott
0: so. I would have to look at the numbers and stuff, but I believe so. Yes.
3: Go ahead.
2: How have you seen him progress?
0: Good. I mean, again, his leadership skills, the physicality showed up today. I know that. And then just, you know, he's always active in the meetings. He's active, you know, bringing the guys together. He's a solid communicator, and that's what we need at that position. So
3: we've heard a lot about the defensive line and being excited about you particularly working with them. What kind of stuff do you bring when you're specifically honing in on the group that you used to play with?
0: I think not play with. I mean, I don't know
3: No.
0: I didn't play. I was on the team, but in college, I didn't play. But I tell the players, like, you know, I've worked for some really, really good coaches, great coaches, Hall of Fame coaches, but the most information and the most knowledge I've acquired throughout my career has been from the players. So I think you would have to ask them specifically, but a lot of the knowledge I got from coaching really good players over my career, you know, Snacks Harrison, Chandler Jones, Rob Ninkovich, I've been with Max at the Raiders. I mean, again, I pick their brains in terms of how they see it, what works for them, and I try to incorporate that into my teaching and the style. But I mean, I would think that's probably what they like to hear about most, and then whatever I could see on the field, you know.
3: We've heard a lot about how you guys have specialized certain guys to sort of stack the blocks versus penetrate on the D line, and
4: how real specific here.
3: When the time's up, how do you go about setting the plan as far as who does
0: it's just normal football, you know, normal football. I guess you guys here in Pittsburgh just get a little bit more detailed into it, but it's just normal football, you know, whether, you know, you're playing with a heavy box or a light box, you know, you just gotta, you know, figure out how we're gonna move to the ball and how we're gonna defend the run, but that all comes into play. I mean, it's nothing unique for us. It's everybody in the league's doing that.
4: You see, they're leaning toward passing downs, a single high DB in the box capable of rushing. Is that kind of your philosophical lean?
0: I mean, if it was, I'm not going to say yes. I mean, we do what's best for the game plan, for that situation. There's so much that goes into a play. So, like, when you say passing downs, like, is it get back on track passing downs? Is it a third down passing down? Is it in plus territory? So all that stuff comes into play. That's what I get paid to do in terms of figuring out within the game, like, okay, is it better to play split safety here, post safety? So, I mean, I can't give you my philosophy on it. I mean, because it morphs based on what the situation is.
4: But you like DBs that can play in the backfield.
0: I love good players. I love having as many good players as possible.
5: Speaking of good players, you had a Landon Roberts in Vegas. He comes back here. What does he add to the defense at this point in his career?
0: Well, you know, the thing about E-Rob is just, you know, there's definitely, one, he's a pleasure to be around. I really enjoy being around him. He knows how to talk football. He's brought up the right way in terms of he sees the game, especially that linebacker position in terms of, you know, being an extension of the coordinator usually out there on the field. So that's one. And then the physicality, you know, whenever you get a chance to get pads on, the physicality, I mean, he brings that every day, you know. I mean, he probably would run through us in the meeting room if he could, but, you know, but I'm too old for that. But, like, the physicality, but really smart football player, you know, knows a lot of football, and, you know, the guys respect him.
6: That was Steelers defensive coordinator Patrick Graham and offensive coordinator Brian Anderson.

0: Jalico is Matt, rightfully so. They got practice in early today. And
1: worked out.
0: Boy, it sure did. As the rain continues here, we've got some massive puddles in all of the corners. And it's supposed to be continuing raining most of the night, I think. So good job by the grounds crew and the video crew to get that tarp out there. And we'll wait to see what those guys have in store for us for the final practice
1: tomorrow.
0: Yeah,
1: we'll see what that one's all about.
0: One more segment to go on the other side. We'll wrap this thing up. The day's proceedings from St. Vincent College. Wes Schuler, Matt Williamson. It is The Drive, Steelers Nation Radio on the Steelers Audio Network.
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7: Down the home stretch here of this Sunday show. As we mentioned earlier, it's the penultimate practice in the books for the Steelers. Matt, if you're a Steelers fan, if you're a Steelers junkie and you want to get out here to Latrobe and you haven't done it yet, tomorrow's your last chance.
8: Last chance. I would check the weather first, but that is your last opportunity.
7: That's a very good point. Right? Always important to note, especially as Matt and I are going to be dodging raindrops here in a few minutes, running out to our cars. One of the guys who wanted to get on-field work today, part of the reason for the tarps and everything that we've been talking about on field again tomorrow and not in the indoor facility, is, of course, head coach Mike McCarthy. Here's what he said earlier.
9: Mike, with just a couple days left in training camp here in Latrobe, what are some of your priorities and some of the final things you'd like to get done before you break camp?
10: Well, my personal focus is to make sure we get these two padded practices in today and tomorrow. You know, obviously navigating the weather. Today's, you know, the last install, so, you know, we'll highlight that in practice, you know, with a competitive period there at the end with the red zone offensive defense competing. Then we'll have another call-up period, too, just to kind of get in the flow of the game. And, you know, now that we have one game under our belt, to continue to maximize, you know, the opportunities of the substitution patterns and so forth. We need to be cleaner there. That was one of the things we want to focus on coming out of the last game. But, yes, you know, this is what training camp's for, taking advantage of this environment. Tomorrow's practice will be, you know, just all competition, offense and defense. So really want to get these last two padded practices in.
11: Mike, what was your evaluation of the offensive line in game one?
10: Well, I think it falls in line really with the team. I thought we were physical as a football team. I thought we established the play style that we wanted. It starts up front with the O-line and D-line. We just got to play, you know, play our play style with more discipline. You know, the personal fouls were, you know, the number was outrageous. You know, I just think of the production that we had.

0: you know, was excellent. You know, we were very productive against our opponent. So you just look at the things that you can take care of yourself. But I like the way we played up front. You know, we had, you know, you're always going to have some fundamental focal points, you know, which, you know, you'll see highlighted in the individual drills, you know, more probably tomorrow than today because we're installing today. But, you know, that's what this time of year is for. You know, I think the pads have started to come down. You know, I felt that a little bit at the end of last week. You know, I was glad it showed up in the game, too. So we just got to keep working, and that's why we want to try to work as many different combinations as possible. So you'll see some guys move around a little bit today, you know, just trying to work different combination of players together.
1: Mike, is that pad level something you were looking for in the game when you don't see it a whole lot here?
0: Definitely. It's all normal. You know, I thought we were clearly high as a team, you know, this time last week, and I thought we did a nice job. You can see in our, you know, the tightness of the combination blocks, and you can see it in the, you know, in the D line, you know, being square, getting off blocks. So that definitely showed up.
1: Is there anything in particular you want to see from Travis Homer, or what did you see from him?
0: Well, I mean, you know, it's as we get into these battles that are going on each position, you know, it's important for our players to be able to play all four down, you know, and definitely Travis is one of them. And, you know, I think everybody's excited about draft picks and, you know, this and that, but, you know, your value to play on special teams and offensive defense is important, but you have to be able to play on offensive defense and special teams. I mean, it just depends on how you want to look at it. So I don't like to just to keep it, God, it's just special teams, or God, it's just on offense, you know, unless his contract and his level, you know, let's be real about it. It's just a facts of matter. But so you have to have as many players as you can that play all four downs. So those are the conversations I'm sure you're looking at. Those are the ones we're having.
2: You talked, right after we hired you, about the difference of being an outdoor football team. Does that maybe make you a little bit more willing to try to practice in the rain out here?
0: Oh, yeah. I have no problem in the rain. I go back to the quarterback drill days. You just, you know, you're always throwing a bucket of water in there, you know, at some point when you feel like you've gone too long, you know, not handling the ball in inclement weather. And frankly, being a dome team for 5 years, I think I worried about it more then than I do now, because you get it. You know, I mean, the only thing that's going to take me off the field is the lightning. You know, I just don't think that's, you know, if it's 8 miles, 8.5, that's close enough. So, I mean, it's just be practical about it. I mean, that's fine line between toughness and stupidity. And we've all straddled that, so let's not lie to each other. So
3: now that you've had more time working with Drew Aller, what are you learning about how his skill set fits your offensive philosophy and some of the concepts that you believe in?
0: Well, I'll say this about Drew and really the whole room. I mean, their abilities physically, you know, fit any offense. So I think, you know, as we get into this spot in camp, you know, we need to really hone in on specifically, you know, concepts we want to, you know, as I look on primary, secondary, auxiliary. And so, yeah, Drew can play through anything that we've asked him to do, you know, conceptually.
2: Mike, as a defensive line, we've heard a lot of praise for how Patrick Graham has inserted himself into what they're working on and the excitement to work with him. What have you seen as far as what he infuses into a defensive line group that you praise for their size and physicality?
0: I mean, it's really a philosophy that Patrick and I talked about since day one, and clearly at the end of the spring coming into training camp, because, you know, it's important for us as coaches, you know, especially the head coach and the assistant head coach and the coordinators. You know, if you bring a skill set that you have, that you have a lot of experience in, you can't just throw that to the side when you become a coordinator. You know, I went through this with Brian Angelico. I mean, he wants to, you know, spend time in a quarterback room, and, you know, it's that's fine. But, you know, I didn't bring him here to coach, you know, to learn quarterback. I brought him here to be the offensive coordinator. But he has a special skill set as tight end, so he needs to be in the tight end room. You know, it's important. I mean, he's done it a long time at a high level in that room. So same thing with Patrick. You know, Patrick's a, you know, he's coached multiple positions. You know, he started on offense, but, you know, he's an exceptional defensive front coach, and you know, that's where he cut his teeth. So it's important for those linemen to know that, and him to be in that room. And that's that. These conversations go back all the way to when you're building a staff, because when you build a staff, you know, as far as the, you know, the level of, you know, experience in your, in your, you know, higher positions, and you got young guys you're excited about, but there's some growth in those guys. So it's important to, you know, Patrick's in there by design, but also because of what he brings to the table. So, and I'm glad the players feel it.
2: In your years coaching, do you have a preference for D linemen when it comes to, you know, winning in penetration versus protecting the linebackers? Because sometimes that can be a, you know, a style choice of a defense for how they want to use their defensive linemen.
0: Yeah, I understand what you're saying. I look at it more as a technique, you know, and I think that, you know, the defensive fronts, you know, looking at it clearly from the offensive side of the ball and understanding why we do it from the defensive side of the ball, because, you know, you want your, you know, the techniques that you're asking your players to play with to also to be in line with their personal skill set, and particularly their, you know, how they're built, you know, physically. So, yes, there's, you know, there's times where, you know, you want to penetrate, and there's times where you play with a more flat, square stance. But, you know, at the end of the day, you know, particularly in first and second down, you know, the low man, square man wins. You know, it's just, you know, hands inside and those things, the feet in the block and coming off it. So to answer your question, I think you need both. And obviously the most important thing, the linebacker play has to be engaged and in tune. And we talk about it here all the time. That's why there's many different combinations of players you can play with. You know, that's where the time clocks and the fits and all that. That's why we're here. You want to get that rep as much as possible, because, you know, you want those linebackers to feel the penetration, you know, whether they're playing fast over the top or play behind the block when it's still square, and, you know, those types of things. So, you know, but that's football. You can't have enough of it.
1: Mike, you have a history with Robert Tonyan. Mm-hmm. You brought him in, gave him a trial for a minicamp. What did you expect in this? He looked like the old Robert Tonyan.
0: Oh, yeah. I had Robert as a young player, just – you know, and he had some great years up there in Green Bay, you know, even after I left. So, you know, I had him as a promising young player. And he, you know, call him Bobby now because he's, you know, he's, that's what the players call him. But the biggest thing for Robert when he came in was really see if he was healthy. You know, so the fact that he was out there was frankly a blessing for us. I mean, that's been an excellent signing, especially at the time that we got him. So he's having a hell of a camp, which is no surprise. You know, it was great to see him healthy there in the mini camp, and he, you know, he's doing a hell of a job.
3: Did you get a chance to check out? Did you get a chance to check out the Home Run Derby yesterday, Mike?
0: Sure did. It was the longest first round in the history of home run derbies. I think it was an hour and 28 minutes.
3: Is that a lot of guys wanted to participate?
0: Yeah, it was cool. It was really cool. And it was a great workout, but I went to the 5:30 mass, so I missed the final. But I guess, you know, Eli really crushed it there at the end. So, yeah, the guys had a great time. The food trucks, the whole atmosphere was excellent. Thank you.
4: That was your head coach and one of our own, Mike McCarthy, speaking ahead of the penultimate practice for the Steelers. I've said that too many times today. Let's put that.
5: I've said that a lot.
4: It's good to say every once in a while, but then I'm
5: I think they get it.
4: Starting to abuse it a little bit, Euler. I just put it in the back pocket. Save it for a rainy day. We've got a rainy day here. Save it for the next rainy day. But Mike McCarthy there speaking earlier, and of course, kind of just outlining the blueprint for the final, you know, 48 hours or so, mm-hmm. here of this portion of training camp at
5: Still
4: St.
5: a lot more to get
4: College.
5: Done.
4: Absolutely. Always is. And, you know, as Arthur Motes would say,
5: absolutely,
4: training camp ain't over just because you're leaving St. Vincent. It's over for you guys, but not for the team. That will do it for our show today. We will be back tomorrow for our last 3-hour bonus show on campus. Big thank you to Justin Miller for producing for us back at the ranch. For Matt Williamson, I'm Wes Euler. Take care, everybody, and we will talk to you tomorrow. As always, you know where to find us. 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
10: It's raining pretty steadily right now in Latrobe, and it has been for several hours. It rained all throughout the morning, too. But by the grace of God, there was a reprieve from the showers for about a window of just about 3 hours or so today at St. Vincent College. And that little donut hole of dryness throughout the entire day couldn't have come any planned any better, for which we had the penultimate Pittsburgh Steelers training camp practice open to the public this morning into the afternoon. And not only did they get the session in, the players, by myriad of means, and the coaches, in my view anyway, put on, for what my money was, the best show for the fans that so far they have throughout this training camp up here in Westmoreland County. We are live here at Dino Sports Lounge in Latrobe, just a short drive from Shucknell Field at St. Vincent, where the Steelers will hold their final open training camp practice tomorrow. So if you're up in the area or headed here, make sure to stop in and get $4 Bud Light drafts. And an added bonus, you get to maybe meet my two special friends I'm sitting next to here alongside me at Dino's. I'm Chris Adamski of Trib Live and the Steelers Nation Radio, and I'm joined by Matt Williamson and Mike Pursuta, each of them of the Steelers Audio Network and part of the pregame coverage for each and every one of the Steelers' 20 or maybe more, hopefully more, games this season if you count the preseason that started the other day. And gentlemen, as happy I am to be here with you, I'm even happier that we got to see the practice we got to see today, because I got to be honest, so far this new Kent McCarthy, whether it's better or not, I don't know. It might make a better team, might be better for the players, better for the Steelers. They might have better results. From a personal, selfish standpoint, it's been kind of boring and kind of just like uneventful. It's hard to watch sometimes. It's slow. Their pace, it is what it is. Today, though, we had fast pace, I felt like. We had the hardest hitting practice. I think we had lots of team periods, lots of like relatable situational things you could follow, the red zone, things like that. Some trash talk, and of course, our first like melee of practice. Am I on the right track here, Mike? Do you agree with me?
11: Buzz, I could not agree with you more.
10: Great.
11: A proper practice, just in time, since there's only one more here for the fans. I'm with you. I don't know if this is going to be better or worse. It's definitely different. And when I say different, it is 180 degrees.

0: Greece from what I was used to for years and years and years. And I got to give a shout out to the great Landon Roberts, the man, the myth, the legend that he is, because he's the one who started it. If they sent him the memo on how soft things are now, he didn't read it. He didn't pay attention to it. He blew up Levi
1: Wentz.
0: Wentz.
1: Yes.
0: On a little pass in the flat. From where I was, it was on the opposite side of the field from where I was standing. It sounded like helmet to helmet. There were two sounds. Roberts hitting Wentz and Wentz hitting the ground. Then he blew up Caleb Johnson on the next rep. And the offensive line's going crazy. Mason McCormick screaming at him. And then a short time after that, another little play in the flat. And Robert Spears Jennings, who was being beaten like a drum throughout the proceedings this afternoon, he decided to take a shot at Max Hurlman on another little swing pass to the side. Hurlman continued the route. Hurlman didn't go down, as Wentz had, but he continued the route into the end zone, and then he came storming back at Spears Jennings. And the phrase I would use, bench-clearing brawl for our hockey fans out there. Both sidelines emptied. I couldn't see what was going on after that because, you know, you're on the field and there's just no line of sight. But it was loud. It was nasty. It was 92% humidity. It was hot. And the stuff I heard them yelling on the sidelines at each other was delicious.
2: You're glowing today, Mike. I like it.
0: This is training. This is football. This is camp.
3: Right. I remember those days, right? So I'll be honest. I mean, I watch the practice every day with Bob Labriola up in the booth, and Labs had a tough time because he has to write the practice report for Steelers.com. Yeah, and you compare that to other years, backs on backers, seven shots, all the different things. This guy had a huge hit, blah, blah, blah. It's been a struggle for Labs to put together 800 or 1,000 words or whatever. Now, again, full disclosure, I had to leave practice like 15 minutes early, so I didn't see the fireworks. But I had lunch with you, and you mentioned you're like, most physical practice yet. And you immediately said, I bet it had something to do with Landon Roberts coming back.
0: He's one of the great pot stirrers.
3: Tone setter, yeah.
0: It took me back, guys, to a couple of years ago. Justin Fields is at quarterback. And he decides to scramble, and Landon Roberts decides, screw that, you're not allowed to hit the quarterback stuff, and he slams him, and two sounds then, Roberts hitting Fields hitting the ground. This time, Mason McCormick, then a rookie, didn't yell. He came over and attacked Roberts,
4: and we had
0: another bench-clearing brawl. I remember asking Roberts afterward why he did it. And he said, I wanted to see how they would respond.
3: Yeah, that's great.
0: Meaning the offense. I mean, hey, I know it's all about players and plays and analytics and blah, blah, blah.
3: Yeah, yeah.
0: I'm a big believer in you got to have some heart, you got to have some chemistry, you got to have some camaraderie, and you got to have some dudes, man. You got to have some dogs, you got to have some guys when it's time to say uh-uh, they say uh-uh.
3: I think McCormick's one of them, too.
0: Oh, no question.
3: No question. I mean,
0: absolutely.
3: He's an enforcer. He's Jay Caulfield, too.
0: You know, better late than never, right? And finally.
3: I mean, it's been discouraged. Maybe it took an outsider that hasn't been an outsider long to come.
0: But it was amazing. Nobody messed with Roberts this time.
3: Really?
0: Other than they were calling him Mr. Fresh Legs. And,
3: okay.
0: There were some derisive assessments of his speed.
2: Some words you okay. maybe not say on the FCC would be upset.
0: Family lineage.
3: Okay.
0: But, you know, nobody messed with him. And when
3: love it.
0: Spears Jennings decided to pick up where Roberts left off, Max Hurlman said, no, I'm not taking this from this guy.
3: The seventh-round rookie, yeah.
0: And that was that. Away we go.
3: Okay.
2: Yeah, I don't think it is a coincidence whatsoever that the first padded practice since the reacquisition of Landon Roberts, this happened. My view of it was this, and maybe I'm wrong, maybe I'm picking up on things, and we did have a little, you know, side chat with Mason McCormick to confirm, at least the way he saw it, was that the first hit by Roberts, you're right, there wasn't a the offense sort of gasped and wasn't happy with it, but I think McCormick was more chirping him in a friendly way. They were teammates 2 years ago. Landon is popular in the room. He's not a dislikable guy. He's not, he's likable guy. They like him.
0: Had a fight 2 years ago.
2: So I didn't realize that history of it. Yes, yeah. But I do think that there was a respect there, and he was chirping him pretty good. And he was saying things. He was saying, "Oh, your first day here. Oh, look at this. Like, respect your teammates." And he was kind of being sarcastic about it. So I think it was on the border. But then that happened. So you have the young players who probably don't know Landon Roberts, don't know the history. Might

0: not know what level of angst there really is here. Then the very next play, like you talked about, Caleb Johnson in the backfield, another hit, maybe not as hard, but there was contact. And then so now Robert is playing to the crowd, playing to the – so he sort of skips past the offense like, yeah. Oh, yeah, you got me, all right. You know, he's sort of like dancing past him. So the tensions go up. I think they're simmering a little bit more. And then when you add, again, the seventh-round rookie does it a minute later. That's what – and I didn't know at first of Herleman how upset he was, but your account. Okay.
1: He was upset.
0: I thought the tight end came in. Who was the rookie tight end that came in? And he's the one that sort of started the fight. But then once it started, it got and go, and then everybody kind of jumped in, and it just turned into a – you're right. It was like a baseball brawl almost more than a hockey brawl, where both the bullpen's emptied, everybody came over. A
1: couple of other factors. We talked to your guy, Jaquan Brisker. I'm surprised we didn't lead with a Penn State guy. Probably because Alec threw a pick six today.
2: Okay, we'll keep that quiet.
1: We'll get to that. But Jaquan Brisker was not participating. He was watching, but he said he was really trying to rile up the defense. And again, I was standing behind the defense on the opposite sideline from the one in front of the grandstand in that
2: Brisker's
1: quarter.
2: A physical presence in a mix-it-up type of guy.
1: But he was stirring the pot. And another guy, Deshaun Elliott, the suspicion is he did more reps and more high leverage reps than he had all camp, and he likes to get it going too. He likes he likes to run his mouth, and he knows what those shoulder pads
2: maybe
1: are.
2: Maybe that's
1: for
2: a perfect storm of all.
1: Yeah, it's kind of a confluence of boring camp, and everybody's hot and tired and achy. Okay, it's
2: one
1: time.
2: More practice.
1: It's time.
2: This.
1: Let's go. And Buzz, to your point about McCormick and Roberts and respect, I don't think any of this stuff carries over.
2: Boys being boys.
1: As Peyton Wilson said after he got in a little thing with Patrick Queen a week or so ago, he said, we'll be eating lunch together in half an hour. But on that field, this is a brutal game. It's a violent game. It's an attack or be attacked game. Mm-hmm. And you got to practice that a little bit, do you not?
2: I lean that way. I see both sides of the Tomlin camp versus the McCarthy camp. And what's funny to me is, let's say late in the season or even into the playoffs, this team is much fresher than they've been. No one's going to remember, wow, they didn't beat the crap out of each other in camp. You know, they didn't get the clock started quite as late. But if Steelers happen to lose week one, oh, my God, he was too soft on him.
1: Not ready. And let me just add, I did an informal attendance list today. These are the guys that did not play. I'm presuming all because of injury of one form or another. Brandon Echols, Dante Kent, Jalen Ramsey, Joey Porter Jr., Jaquan Brisker, Sebastian Joseph Day, Israel Mukwamu on defense, Michael Pittman, DK Metcalf, Max Johanna-Chor, and number 87, Brandon Smith, wide receiver, did not participate on offense. So that's 1, 2, 3, 4, 5, 6, 7, 8, 9. That's 11 guys that I noticed.
2: And that includes the IR guys, like you mentioned. Yeah. Guys.
1: There might have been more.
2: Yeah.
1: That's 11 guys. They're getting hurt anyway.
2: If this was Ravens week,
1: you can dial 1-800-MY-PILLOW and, put it out there at the 50-yard line, and guys are still going to get hurt.
2: Yes, but I also questioned that list you just rattled off. If this was Ravens week, do you think Metcalf and Pittman and Ramsey and Porter would play? I think yes.
1: Perhaps.
2: Yeah.
1: Perhaps.
0: By the way, Mike, thank you for providing tonight's injury report brought to you by Independence Health Systems.
2: Oh, Honichor's the one I want to get back tomorrow.
0: Here.
2: Hopefully.
0: And yeah, that's what I do want to talk about that at some point. Yeah, I don't know at what point.
1: Not the pick six?
0: you want to go pick six?
1: Let's talk about the pick six.
0: Okay. Let's go to there first. But so the last time, because the last show the three of us did together, I had led with Drew Aller. And Drew Aller coming off the big game, of course, where you get national buzz. Everybody's talking about him now around the country. But, yes, I certainly think these past two practices have not been – he's not built upon those Thursday before. Now, yesterday's practice was such a joke. I don't know how to even evaluate that. But, yeah, there wasn't much today from that. Yes.
1: I come here not to praise Drew Aller, but to bury him. Actually, I don't want to do that either, but I do want to – what he went through today highlights the what-have-you-done-for-me-lately nature of preseason.
2: He's going to be a roller coaster.
1: You're riding high in April, shot down in May, and sometimes it's day-to-day. He threw an out in the end zone, and Deshaun Jameson picked it off and took it back the other way. I mentioned Robert Spears Jennings had a tough day today. He's been getting a lot of run because Jalen Ramsey hasn't been able to play. Mm-hmm. So he's played a lot of snaps at safety.
2: Yeah.
1: Seventh-round pick, he's given a good account of himself, right? He's gotten some people to pay attention to him. It looked like he was getting picked on today. I mean, two touchdowns in a row at one point, and those weren't the only two. So sometimes you have a bad day. And I think that might have
2: rookie things. Yeah,
1: that might have contributed.

0: Contributed to
1: his frustration,
0: the way he handled Hurlman.
2: Yeah, yeah.
1: Now, I don't know. Is it a coincidence that because Elliott finally came back, this is the first practice that Deshaun Elliott, I don't know if we mentioned that yet, actually, Deshaun Elliott, from all indications, was a full go for the first time since way back in October when he first got hurt and he got surgery. So he had been ramping himself up. Yeah, you did the health report yourself. He's been out in the field. He hasn't been in team.
2: I'm not sure he mentioned it was his first full one back.
1: By all indications, he's finally ramped back up, which is good to hear because he's a starter for you. And you get a couple weeks into camp, 3 weeks into camp, he still was in that individual kind of gray area and he was out there every day, but not. So I thought that was at least notable. So is it notable? Maybe Spears Jennings had been playing so many first team reps in big part because Elliott has been injured and not taking the team reps, and then he drops down. Maybe that got in his head too. Who knows? But, I don't think anybody expected Robert Spears Jennings as the 7th-round pick to start the season as a starter, a big part of the defense. But
0: no, but he was a guy who you'd look at him and say, oh, this guy's doing pretty well.
2: He stands out. He can really close. You'd look at him today and like, oh, okay.
0: That's why he's a 7th-round pick, and he's bubblicious at best.
2: Well, I think one of the obvious themes of the first preseason game was everyone harps on Aller and the quarterbacks, but I thought the entire rookie class showed really, really well their first time in a stadium.
0: With the lights on, and Tomlinism.
2: Let's not forget, these guys are rookies, and to your point, Mike, they're going to have roller coaster careers and roller coaster first years and first months in the league, no matter what, and they're still going to get picked on. I don't care they did well
0: by the way,
2: on Thursday night.
0: Aller took the field in normal fashion today. He just came down the hill. Mm-hmm. They didn't have, like, six guys holding up one of those human
2: There wasn't a gold jacket cards. Waiting there
0: yeah,
2: for him.
0: He wasn't, he wasn't riding in on the backs of his teammates, and there weren't
2: Pegasus or
0: there weren't trumpets blaring to announce his arrival,
2: releasing and doves, and
1: kind of taking down a peg, I'd say. And speaking of taking down a peg, talking about the rookie class, I thought it was very interesting. I don't know if this is the it was because you know. We kind of all figured out Mike Tomlin to a point is what he's doing, whether what messages he's sending or why he wouldn't answer a question or answer a question the different way. And I'm still trying to decipher what's going on with Mike McCarthy. Sometimes you ask him about somebody, he gives this great answer, and sometimes he was asked about Lou Nichols yesterday and talked about the defense. I don't know how he did it. It was like I was amazed by the deflection there, by whatever it was. Then he's asked about Caden Wiegen, who just obviously made a big splash play, 74 yards and a touchdown. And he said, did that catch, were you seeing some development there? He said, well, we need more of it, frankly. I was glad to see him. He said he ran the route, and really the throw and the timing of the decision was the big part of that success. I pretty much say it was all that. And then he said he's young. He's got some things he's got to clean up. But his job, his responsibilities, when we put him in the space, we expect him to score. So it was pretty much like everything about
2: it. Don't get too high on your own supply, yeah.
1: So I thought that was interesting, at least.
0: That all was very interesting, and I got to tell you, I mean, maybe it's motivational to Wiegen. Maybe McCarthy doesn't want the kid getting too pleased with himself after one game. If they're expecting a lot of impact plays from that guy as a wide receiver this year, it might be a long wait. That was a couple of third-round corners and a fourth-round linebacker he went through and around.
2: Yeah.
0: It was great play by Aller. It was a blitz, five-man rush. He read it. He saw Wiegen.
2: Very quickly.
0: Wiegen broke open. Wiegen threw a little left-handed shiver and knocked the DB down. I'm going to go out on a limb and say that doesn't happen again the rest of the year.
2: Or maybe the rest of his career.
0: Yeah. And then Aller hits him on time, on target. Matt, you're a big yak guy, as I am, but we both agree that that is a quarterback stat.
2: As much or more than a
0: receiver stat, because you have to give the guy a chance.
2: Yes.
0: Aller threw for what, .153? Give or take in the game.
2: And half of it was on that play.
0: I had him at 97 yards a yak. Hurlman had one.
2: Okay.
0: Good for those guys and good for Aller. But I watched a lot of Caden Wiegen at Iowa the last couple of years. And, I mean, I think he had 121 yards receiving last season. He's not a receiver. He's a return guy.
2: No. I mean, even the quotes you mentioned, Buzz, I mean, it shocks me that they – I guess it's a – I looked at it as a good thing. Like, do they have any hope for him as a receiver? I mean, if the answer is yes, then great. I expect nothing from him as a receiver this year.
0: Nothing.
2: If they can slowly bring him along, fine. I thought he was returner only. I thought he was Devin Hester, you know?
1: And here's the thing, though. Here's the way I look at it. You're absolutely right in both your assessments. I don't think I expect anything of him either. But he's going to have a hat on game days.
2: Which is important.
1: And he's in the wide receiver room. That's his position, WR.
2: Yeah. It's like Carson Bruner is going to have a hat.
1: At some point.
0: Yeah, you don't want him playing back.
2: You don't want him playing back.
1: Or whatever reason. I mean, Skowronek –

0: isn't much of a receiver. He's a much better pedigree, went much, much better NFL pedigree than Legion. But he, they made packages for him. He gets on the field.
1: Skoranek is Lance Allworth compared to this guy.
0: Yes. So, but this type of thing, if he's your sixth receiver on game day, this which affects things. Then you got to take, I mean, if you want to keep four quarterbacks, that whole discussion, that's part of, if Legion can at least be functional, that you can say he's a wide receiver, that we can put him out to run a route or two during a game or do a little in and around with him or something, that instead of just saying put him in the kick return silo and then you have to add another, have another hat for a, or another roster spot for a receiver, it's not just a quarterback. It could be, you know, an extra Jamin Davis, an extra edge guy to play special teams. It could be an extra DB that you want to keep, an extra O-line, you know, whatever it is. If Wiegand can prove functional enough that he can put him out there, and you know, in worst case scenario, and hey, making a touchdown and a long play, at least shows it might be possible, right?
2: Yeah, I mean, as you guys both know, I mean, he has to go to a position room every day and get coached by a coach. So he goes to the wide receiver room, and the wide receiver coach gets paid to coach this guy up, and he's going to be on the final roster. So yeah, he's going to do all the drills with Metcalf and Pittman and all those dudes that are real receivers, but. I mean, he's a year away from being a year away to me, you know, I mean, but give him all the second half reps you can at wide receiver, because there's a break glass in case of emergency situation where maybe on game day you got to throw him out there. If he's out there now, it's going to be red alert. There's a gadget play coming or an end around or something goofy. You
1: Jet
2: know?
1: Sweep.
2: Yeah.
0: Well, that was like, that reminded me last year. I feel like every time Skoranek was there, you knew they were going to run the ball. It's what I felt like.
2: Yeah. That percentage was pretty high when you look back. Yeah.
0: So, you know, I don't know. Hopefully the schematics and the play calling is a little bit better this year, which we all sort of expect. 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So we're just starting here at Dino's in Latrobe, Unity Township, technically speaking, as the newspaper guy.

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3: Cloudy conditions with scattered showers and thunderstorms will continue tonight, dropping down to an overnight low of 71. More rain and scattered showers tomorrow, high of 81, and partly cloudy Monday night. Stray showers possible, dropping down to 64.
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6: 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We're here till 8 p.m. I'm Chris Adamski of Trib Live, and I typically co-host the Steelers Blitz along with Tom Offerman on SNR. I'm joined by Matt Williamson, who also co-hosts a show with Tom, oddly enough, the Steelers DVE pregame show before every game. Matt's also part of the Drive on SNR with Wes Euler. And Mike Pursuta, who does it all, including the DVE morning show by early day and then by a lot of evenings, late evenings, like the other night on Thursday, Steelers Audio Network pregame show and postgame show coverage.
7: Yes, I'm your Steelers bookend on game day.
6: There you go. And it's some long days, too. I can only, especially whatever, I can't imagine the people who call in after a pregame or a preseason game on a Thursday night at 1 a.m. I can imagine the clientele you're
7: in. I remember a couple years ago, they lost a game and somebody called in and said,
8: I had to be doing with you at the time because I've been doing it for like 12 years.
7: Do we have a conversation about the head coach? And I said, I said, I can't tell you at what point we have a conversation about the head coach, but I can tell you at what point we are not going to have a conversation about the head coach after the third preseason game.
8: Preseason loss is not the time.
7: God. Yeah. But they are passionate.
6: That's the business we chose. In a lot of ways, the business we chose.
8: Sometimes they're rather lubed up, too.
6: Well, that's what I say, especially these night games, the primetime games, especially a preseason game. I don't know, maybe not a Sunday night so much, but a Thursday night, I feel like that's prime time. People at the game, people know, even not at the game, just watching at home in their basement or what it is. But
7: I hate being at that kind of disadvantage.
8: Right. I mean, you at least need to be on equal footing.
6: Yeah. You know,
8: right.
6: We'll be joined a little bit later on here by Ed Troop, also of SNR, where I've been co-hosting a show along with Brian Batko for the daily training camp practice coverage up here at St. Vincent. But that ends tomorrow with the final camp practice, and that's notable to me that camp is ending at St. Vincent. It's just symbolic, really. There's still 3 weeks before the game start, 3 weeks from today before a real regular season game is played, and you still have two preseason games. Actually, it's 4 weeks from today. You still have two preseason

0: games to go. You have practices on the south side. You have a regular week of prep leading up to that game. So there's still plenty of time. However, we're at the end of camp as of tomorrow. We're still not – Joey Porter Jr. has not gone through a practice. Jalen Ramsey has not gone through a practice. Sean Elliott finally made it through a full practice today. Jaquan Brisker has been out. Brandon Echols is out. If you want to throw in Dante Kent, he's been out. Guys, that's like an entire secondary right there. It's a group that could play. Is that – are you concerned? Is there a worry? They're putting in a new defense, new coordinator. They want to move Ramsey around. We're at the point here now. I'm not worried yet, but it's one of these days it becomes a little concerning.
1: Sort of. And it goes back to what I was saying before, is if this was Ravens week, how many of them would be, you know, practicing on Wednesday, Thursday, or dressing for game day? I definitely think Echols and Kent in particular have, quote, real injuries and are, you know, Kent might not be in the mix at all. Maybe he even spends a whole year on IR. Who knows what happens there? That's unfortunate for a young player. Echols is dealing with something. We saw him get injured. So, tinfoil hat, I don't know that they want the public to see how they're planning on using Ramsey. That's just, no one's told me that, but that's one of my looming questions. You know, like, he's going to be the big nickel that is sweeping the league as a blitzer, run defender. You know, I think he fits that really, really well. Okay, but that doesn't, you know, that there's still a lot of roles there. There's a lot of responsibilities. You know, there's a lot of showing your hand if he's out there. What I don't know, and I assume in some capacity, when there's four defensive backs on the field, which I don't think we'll see a ton, will he be one of them? Is he going to be a safety? Is he going to be a free safety? Do they want a deep post safety like they used to? I lean towards they don't, but I also don't 100% believe he'll be off the field. I just don't know that the team needs to tell us those things right now. And also, I'm not sure that he would embrace the non-contact aspect of training camp, too, and maybe would chomping at the bit to get out there on a day like today. That's just my tinfoil hat. I also think if magically Joey Porter signs a contract tonight, he'll be on the practice field tomorrow.
2: Well, I don't think you're wrong on any of it. Ramsey, I think, has been around long enough. He'll figure out what he's supposed to do and when. I did see Ramsey and Porter on an adjacent field today, and there was somebody there with them, either a member of the training staff or one of the 75 assistant coaches on the team. I wouldn't say they were working. They were standing in the vicinity of somebody who looked official. The Porter thing is getting curious to me just because we keep seeing these cornerback contracts, and Witherspoon's the latest.
1: Yeah.
2: To my recollection, the Steelers have not lost playing time from a significant player due to a contract dispute since Le'Veon Bell.
1: I think that's true.
2: But this Porter thing...
1: And it's really rare in the league overall now.
2: At the beginning of the spring, I was like, yeah, it'll get done. Of course it'll get done. It's just a matter of time. I'm not 1,000% sure. I think probably like 99.9% of the negotiations in which the Steelers participate, they set a value, what they think a player is worth, and they're not going to go north of that. And Joey Porter may be well north. We talked to him in the spring. He said he should be paid among the best in the business because he thinks he's one of the best in the business. I think he is on that trajectory. I don't think he's there yet. And I got to tell you, guys, this is going to sound like somebody from the club was whispering in my ear and saying, pump Asante Samuel Jr.'s tires. But
1: he's been great.
2: He's been the best player out there.
1: Yeah.
2: And he was. Teams
1: good.
2: They tried him again in the game. Jordan Love, the real quarterback, throwing to Jaden Reed, a real wide receiver, deep down the sideline, one-on-one. I mean, this guy is just nothing resembling the player that he was last year.
1: Oh, he's back, yeah.
2: When the Steelers added him, I think, in November.
1: So I think there's a lot of layers of the Porter situation that makes it stickier than you think. Is, first of all, the corner market's going crazy, but so are all the markets right now. I mean, the league is ridiculously healthy. There are four or five corners right now that are making $30 million plus.
2: Wow.
1: And I don't think the Steelers look at Porter in that class.
2: I would tend to agree.
1: But what's weird is, as I said, there's a handful of dudes making over 30 per. There's no one in the 26 to 29 range. So the next group, including like Pat Surtain, who's clearly the best corner in the league, are in the 25 and under league. So I really think a fair contract for him, considering inflation and what's going on with the crazy contracts across the league, would probably be 27.
2: Did you say Patrick Kane?
1: Patrick Surtain.
2: Okay.
3: Yeah, I thought so, too. I was like,
1: maybe that came out

0: Wrong. I don't know.
1: That's all right. I know you're a hockey guy.
2: Sort of. Not like you. But I think he deserves 27-ish. But what's weird is if there's no comparable contract in the league, you're breaking new ground. That sounds like it's easy to do. Just give me 27 a year. It never happens in the league like that. They always say, well, okay, I'm the comp here. Give me 10% more or $1 more or 10 cents less or whatever. So that contract doesn't exist. I also think the Steelers have way more leverage now, too, because their corner room keeps getting better and better. Samuel being the perfect example.
1: Yeah. And I think Eccles is a hell of a player.
2: I think if he's your fourth or fifth
1: right now, he's backup nickel.
2: Yeah. I mean, and Everett shows promise. And
1: Everett shows promise. Although, I think that's going to be a while till he can play on the
2: corner. I think he's a redshirt guy, too. But, yeah. I mean, but he's another able body.
3: He's part of the redshirt guy because you have so much depth. That's, you don't have to play.
2: Yeah. And he's going to like
1: play on
2: the team.
1: Teams. Yeah, he played a lot of Gunner and Vice the other night. He was on the kickoff team. Mm-hmm. So he's getting extensive special teams.
2: And I think they like him.
3: Maybe by the end of the season, there's a package for him. Or maybe by the end of the season, more likely probably an injury or two in the secondary, and he has to play, or they turn to him. But I think they can feel relatively confident doing that. And, yeah, I feel as if there wasn't – I made this analogy last night, I think, about if it was a baseball player or a different sport, they would at this point, like, you know, there would be a lot of talk about trading Joey Porter Jr. because there's guys to replace him on the roster and the leverage and all you talked about. But I don't know if that really – A, you don't see that too much in – the NFL in general, that type of
2: thing. Things I think would have to get ugly for that.
3: Yeah, and the Steelers in particular, and then Joey Porter Jr.'s dad, and everything. There's a lot more emotion. There's a lot more to it than just simple.
1: And then the other part of it is, you know, I mentioned missing time. He's probably going to play, right? It's just a question of, do you get him locked up long term, or is there animosity, and is he the angry young man playing his last year before he hits free agency? In other words, if they don't get the deal done now, is that the ball game for staying in Pittsburgh long term?
2: So here's the way I take that, too, is he's a second-round pick, and he's making good money compared to society. But overall, he doesn't have a bazillion dollars in the bank. I mean, for a player to hold out now, he sacrifices 1/17 of his check every week.
1: Yeah.
2: I don't think financially that's a smart move for him at all. He's going to play in week one with a contract or not. He's under contract. So I think the Steelers have that card up their sleeve. Plus, I think he's good enough that you wouldn't hesitate to franchise him after the year. I mean, so they really have 2 years of cost-controlled power in this situation.
1: And although if these contracts keep going up,
2: franchising
1: going to be no day at the beach.
2: No, I mean, it's 1 year guaranteed, but right. Or you could franchise him and trade him or whatever. But, I mean, he's not going to walk after the year. I can't imagine that ever being the case. And this is a small little nit to pick, but I think this defense wants to play a lot more man coverage. I mean, they've gone out and got big outside corners that can bang at the line of scrimmage, play man coverage. The new defensive coordinator has a history of doing that when he has corners that are even close to being suitable. That being said, quote, a lot of man coverage nowadays is 35%. It's 40%. And I think Joey is a much better man coverage corner, which is the hard thing, is what you want. And I think he's an average zone corner, which is still 60% of the reps. You know, so I could see where the team might say, we don't think you're a top 5 to 8 corner. Yeah. And he says, I am. I'm a special young guy with elite traits.
1: And he'll say, you've had me travel with the best receivers, and I've done well.
2: What do you want me to do? Yeah. Right.
1: You know, it's interesting you bring up the man thing, because Patrick Graham, the three coordinators, talked today. After practice, Brian Angelico on offense, Danny Crossman, special teams, and Patrick Graham, defense. And I asked Graham if he is philosophically inclined to single high with the other safety down in the box doing something exotic or pressuring the ball. And he just said, hey, I'm not going to tell you what I'm philosophically opposed or against or for.
2: I think you're going to see way less of that.
1: I'm opposed for good I'm interested in good football players. But I just, at least to this point, we've seen a lot of single high, particularly on pat. Now, as I asked Graham, I said passing downs, and he said, well, what do you mean passing down? Is it third and long or third and short? Is it plus side of the 50 or minus side of the 50? He gave about six different scenarios.
2: they have all the passing game, right?
1: With what they have at corner, I would be highly in favor of getting as many people around the line of scrimmage as I could. Because, A, I trust the corners, and, B, we keep burying the lead on every one of these shows. They have to stop the run.
2: Yes.
1: And so, if they're in cover two, to me, they might as well put a neon sign up that says, "Hey, you guys want to run the ball? Easy pass lanes, the B gap or whatever." They got to stop the run. We spend all our time talking about the quarterbacks and do they have enough at wide receiver and what's the division of labor going to be like at running back and do they have enough at safety and blah, blah, blah, blah, blah. They got to stop the run and they got to run the ball better. They've been investing in the lines for years. Now is the time. These lines have to ascend together and these young players have to stop being prospects and start being ass kickers.
3: Tying together, stopping the run in the secondary or how you play the safeties, is I feel like they have, if you count Ramsey as a safety, Ramsey, Brisker, Elliott, they've kind of made their safety core, even Spears Jennings, you're going to throw them in there, like tackling type safeties more so than coverage type safeties.
1: I hope it's not like the Pirates going out and getting 19 DHs in first baseman. I don't know that they have a center fielder.
2: I wouldn't know, but you've said many times that it's a softball team.
1: I mean the Steelers.
2: Oh, no. I don't think they want one.
1: Yeah,
2: I think the free strong thing is.
1: I think Brisker could play it.
2: I think they want interchangeable guys.
1: I'm a big fan of Brisker's, but I don't want Ramsey back there because he can just get into a Minka situation where he's a deterrent, but you're not getting the skill out of him and the ball hawking and the playmaking because he's just back there preventing the other guys from trying to throw a deep ball.
2: I have a hunch we're not going to see Ramsey at safety as much as people think, and I think that they by intentionally. Do not have a strong and a free, that they have two interchangeable dudes. And I know that what we've seen in camp hasn't really backed this up. But the whole league is going to cover four, cover two. Don't allow the big play with interchangeable safeties that at the snap, one will come down. One will go, you just don't always know. The Steelers were very predictable. And I even, on the air now, I hesitate to use the words free and strong safety because the league doesn't look at them that way anymore, just these positions.
1: Poster box.
2: Well, call them whatever you want.
1: I mean, we're seeing a lot of single high.
2: I know we are.
1: We saw a lot of it the other night. I don't know if that's just because they felt like working on it or that's the direction they're headed.
2: But they used to be the highest single high team in the league. Minka was always in center field.
1: Yeah.
2: I think it's going to be, when it comes to game day and thing and whatnot, I think they'll be way more interchangeable, much more unpredictable. So a couple things on Graham is one of his great strengths. I think he is a true chameleon. You give him, he's never had good ingredients, and he always still cooks a good meal. I mean, his defensive personnel everywhere he's been has been way worse than this and at the bottom of the league. And he still keeps defenses very competitive. And I think he does so because week to week, he's going to change in a Belichick way. You know, like, you don't know exactly what to expect. And the Steeler defense, although it was successful for the most part, was probably the opposite of that. You know where Minka was going to be. You know why. I mean, all these guys, and they didn't change their responsibilities very much. But last year, with a really bad Raiders team, they led the league in stacked boxes. And they did stuff the run, even with bad players, because he looked at it like, they're just going to gouge us. I can't stop the run with six.
1: I hope they're looking at it as that has to be job one. And whatever has to be done to accomplish that, that is going to be done. And then you build from there in terms of what you want to do. But, you know, last year, hey, when Derek Harmon was in, the statistics were much better than when he was not, except he played in the playoff game and they still got run on by Woody Marks. Mm-hmm. Like, they got maybe this three outside linebackers thing. They were playing around with that again today. Nick Herbig was playing inside.
2: I think moving Benton off the nose is going to go a long way.
1: Maybe that goes along, but it's got to get done. It just does.
2: So last thing is the biggest thing. I always have an off-season theme or two about the Steelers. These are should be their number one priorities of how to get better from year to year. And it's harder this year because on the same coaching staff. But they not only had the worst fourth quarter defense in the league last year, but it was one of the worst in 20 years. And a huge reason, to your point, they're worn out. They're playing too much defense. And they're older. And I think the scheme starts to get figured out throughout the course of the game. So if you do stop the run better, and more importantly maybe is run the ball better, all these dudes are fresher in the fourth quarter, and you're not giving up huge leads.
3: Well, I don't think it's a coincidence that they signed a lead. If you're talking about if stopping the run is job one, bringing in Landon Roberts 2 weeks into training camp.
2: Writings on the wall.
1: He's a thumper,
3: That's what you're doing. Now,
1: the other thing to Matt's point is maybe score some points. and play
2: maybe from, play the lead.
1: Play from ahead, right, and then right, you know they're going to pass. And if they pass, they're not running.
2: Yeah, yeah, yeah.
1: And now if they pass, you got a good pass rush and all these good corners. And
2: I've said this about
1: that's playing into your hands, not the other way around.
2: Like I've said this about T.J. Watt for years, and actually it's true for like Myles Garrett last year with the Browns when he set the record. How many times in their career have they been up 10?

0: And at Acushur Stadium with, you know, towels waving and the whole planet knows that they're going to pass the ball. Not very often in TJ's career, and still has remarkable sacks and pressure numbers.
1: I want to ask, I brought up this, though, the guys being injured and the whole secondary, and you said, talked about the chameleon aspect of Patrick Graham and how the Steelers in the past, people were, so that's my concern about them not practicing. And I know Jalen Ramsey's a veteran, been around 10 years, and last year he switched positions, entire positions throughout the season.
0: And he's in the meeting room.
1: So he's in the meeting room. So I guess, it's still 4 weeks to go yet, so it's not to that point yet. But I do wonder, if you're planning to use Jalen Ramsey at different spots and different, well, at least rep it on the field a few times, I feel like.
0: Well, I just have a hunch, and no one's told me this. I could be totally off. It's just the tea leaves are screaming at me that he comes off the pup list as soon as they leave Latrobe. Yeah. And then there's no one in the stadium. There's no one taking notes, you know.
1: Yeah, and Joey.
0: And I think you'll see the fullback out there more. I think you'll see a lot more interchangeable safety stuff. I think these coaches say, you're going to let all these people on the hillside take notes of what we're going to do? I mean, that's an unnatural thing for a coach.
1: I'm glad you brought up the fullback, because when we come back after this, we'll be talking some more, a little bit about fullback and things kind of we saw today. Riley Nowakowski can go through all that. But before we take the break here, I want to remind you to gear up with the latest game day necessities at the official Steelers Pro Shops. 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Like I said, we're here till 8 o'clock at Dino's Sports Lounge in Latrobe. 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
24: 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Only one open practice left up here at St. Vincent College. That's tomorrow at 11 a.m., and we're a short drive here down Route 30 at Dino Sports Lounge, where you can get your $4 Bud Light drafts. I'm Chris Adamski, along with Matt Williamson and Mike Pursuta. We have Justin Miller back in Bridgeville keeping us on the air. We got Ed Troop alongside us. He'll be joining us here shortly, coming up soon. But before we get to that, guys, today at practice,
0: what Mike McCarthy called install eighth, the final install. Lots of run game, lots of like kind

0: of bigger packages, and none was bigger than sort of an inverted wishbone I saw. The look of Rowley Nowakowski, which is listed as a fullback, and either Darnell Washington or Robert Tonyan, both in three-point stances behind a quarterback under center with the tailback behind him. So I don't know how often we'll see that or what you even call that. I was going to call it 31 personnel, but I guess technically it's a tight end. It's just sort of lining up in the backfield, so it wouldn't really be that. But still, having three big dudes in the backfield.
1: Full Haas.
0: Yes, we haven't seen in a while. And I don't know if they'll do it or not, but I do think that that Mike McCarthy's serious about this fullback stuff to some degree, and it'll be a bigger part of the offense than even I probably thought, or at least maybe I'm wrong. Maybe I was never buying into it, but I think it's going to be a major part of the offense.
2: I hope so. We saw a little of it the other night. We've started to see it since the pads came on. I think Rowley Nowakowski's an excellent player. Mm-hmm. He can help you in the passing game, as he showed the other night, and he can help you in the run game. I'm much more a fan of a fullback and a running back behind him on third and short or fourth and short than I am three wide receivers in a shotgun formation.
3: Yeah, I did think that was interesting. And on game day, that'll probably be Washington and Nowakowski. Tonyan probably wouldn't get that call. But I definitely think this staff, especially McCarthy, are so structured with today's install is going to do this. The next install is going to take the next step from that, first grade to second grade to third grade, that I think the fullback implement of the offense is starting to be eighth grade, ninth grade stuff. You know, we didn't see that early on in camp as much. And there's a little bit of a misnomer. I mean, there really aren't fullbacks in the league now like Dan Kreider and Tim Lester that just run ahead and blow people up and that's all they do.
2: They're Ricard.
3: He's the anomaly. He's just a total freak.
2: And seems to be effective.
3: Very. I mean, to me, he's like Darnell Washington. It's like, I don't know how to play against this guy because I've never played against somebody like him. But I think the league now is looking for more of the Juszczyk types that aren't zeros as receivers, block on the move. You'll see them from a tight end position or a wing come across the formations.
2: A lot of motion.
3: And I think Nowakowski fits that well.
0: Yeah, I he's a fifth-round pick, and I guess even when you draft him, because he is a specialized position fifth-round pick, but he's an absolute lock to make the team, right? I mean,
3: sure.
0: At this point. So I
3: sounds like a serviceable special teamer, if not better.
0: Yeah, and it seemed like they've had him not too

0: going to be the stream seventh round. Yeah.
1: Yeah. But I'm glad they're here.
0: Tight ends went quick, though, in this draft.
2: And that's the thing.
0: And he was listed kind of as tight end.
2: And that was a sort of a criticism. And it seemed like a lot of that middle part of the draft, even like a Rubio, is a very specialized player. But if you hit on that little specialty, I mean, if Wiegen gets you a touchdown a year on average, you know, in a return game, if Nowakowski plays a dozen snaps a game or whatever it is, and somewhere in there and does it well, and, you know, Rubio gives the same thing, gets, you know, has run packages, whatever, goal line, short yardage, and plugs holes for you and does his job, then those are still good draft to me. Day three draft picks. If you find somebody who makes your team and contributes, even if it's a small role, if he does a role, I think that's still a win on that level.
0: Especially because this particular draft, I thought, was very weak, especially on day three, and just in terms of depth, et cetera. And that might be a theme because guys are just going to keep staying in school forever. And I would also throw Spears Jennings in there,
3: I'd go back to school if I could.
0: Heck yeah. I mean, if they're going to pay me, be a big guy on campus.
3: Even better.
0: Right. Yeah. And even Spears Jennings. I mean, if he's a core special teamer this year, and maybe next year he's in the dime package or in the nickel or whatever, fine. I mean, I think the day three guys are pretty promising.
2: And we're talking about this big – I don't think I've seen – and maybe maybe you guys can correct me if wrong. We have never. I don't think we've even seen one rep of the jumbo tight end, no matter who it would be, that sixth offensive lineman.
0: I think that's a thing of the past.
2: Yeah, I don't think that's going to – I mean, you think you'd at least see it. I know you're saying once they get out of Latrobe, they might show a little more things. But I think – this is almost the version of that, having a Nowakowski. And I think Nowakowski doesn't limit you as much. With all due respect to Spencer Anderson's catch last year in the receiving game.
0: Right.
3: Nowakowski will be a better receiver.
2: Yes.
3: Oh,
2: yeah. Exactly.
3: For what it's worth, Spencer Anderson has told me he's been told that's off his plate.
0: Oh, I'm sure. I think he's a gardener.
3: He did say it's been eliminated from the Bible, but well, it ain't him if they're going to have one.
0: Well, I think he's only a guard at this point. Yeah. And if you're going to do it, maybe you put the first-round pick out there, you know, if he's not won the starting job, or Broderick.
3: Which now we're sort of getting into an area where
0: who knows
3: that's being threatened with this unavailability.
0: Which I don't love.
2: And, yeah, that's something I do want to talk about in a future segment here, but we'll take advantage of that to take a break. Before we do, though, I want to remind everybody, if you're heading to Steelers camp, you stop by the Neighborhood Ford Store's 2026 display of the official truck of the Pittsburgh Steelers. 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Once again, in 2026, your Neighborhood Ford Store will be awarding a grand prize of a black and gold wrapped Ford F-150 in the toughest truck, toughest team sweepstakes. Maybe you could be this season's grand prize winner. So we still got almost an hour, only about halfway through the show here. We're here till 8 o'clock at Dino's Sports Lounge. You can get your $4 Bud Light drafts. 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I'm Chris Adamski. 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
1: 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I'm here with Matt Williamson of Steelers Nation Radio, the Steelers Audio Network pregame show, and just like a good team, a good offense, modern football in the NFL, we play sub-package ball here. You know, we've had Mike Pursuta, who's that really good downhill linebacker. He's in the first and second down. He was good. You know, he got us. Now we got a third and long. So we're going to sub-package here. We're bringing in the good safety, the good coverage safety, the hard-hitting safety here. Ed Troop is joining us for here this segment.
2: What you're really saying is we get the old guy out and the rookie in.
1: Yeah, well, I'm going to wet that out a little bit better.
3: I'll take the rookie all day long. I haven't been called that in a long, long time.
1: Ed, part of Steelers Nation Radio, hosts the show with Brian Batko. What's the new name of the show as we come out of the...
3: Yep, so the Steelers Standard, which has been around for a long, long time. That's where our buddy Tom Offerman started. And we had Jacob Brecht on there for a while with us, too. And then myself and Brian Batko took over in the spring. And with the new era of Pittsburgh Steeler football with Mike McCarthy, it was time to retire the Standard name. And with that comes a brand new show that's going to debut right before the season starts here on SNR called The Steelers Report with myself and Brian Batko. And it made sense, guys, because Brian, of course, the Steelers.com writer now. So
2: reporter.
3: Yes, exactly. Yep. And we steal Chris Adamski from time to time, yes. And he's a reporter. So it all aligns, fellas. We're excited about the show, and we'll be starting up, you know, in and around the end of the preseason, beginning of the regular season.
1: I had a lot of fun with you guys over training camp practices. That'll end. I'll be sad tomorrow when I'm done with my little internship with you guys as part of your show.
3: Yeah, you know,
1: you're welcoming me in with open arms. It's been fun.
3: And you know, Matt and I were talking during the break. Him and Dell used to do the in-game practice broadcast, and then
2: when
3: last
2: they were
3: year,
2: later, right? Not yeah. during the drive, yeah.
3: Yeah, and you guys did it with Wes last year, yeah, too. You know, you and Wes.
2: Practice or later, yeah.
3: So you know, it's fun as we've experienced to be on the air during the actual practice. One thing is, for 2.5 hours, it gives us something to talk about, right?
2: Yes.
3: So
2: made it a little harder on us this year.
3: Yeah.
2: Right, yeah.
3: Yep. So we had some rainouts, some washouts in the last week, but it was good to see the team for a full practice finally today in full pads too. That should be noted.
1: Like I said, it was a really entertaining practice. Certainly by the standards of this camp, the most entertaining practice for my money for a lot of reasons. Fun to watch, but one of the moments that wasn't so much fun to watch. There was a moment briefly, Broderick Jones had a rep, and he went off, and he was holding his neck and shoulder, and he got looked at by the staff, and he was in a little bit of pain, and you could tell we stretched things out. Now, he came back a couple snaps later, so no big deal, but an
2: still
1: injury,
2: it's a red flag, yes, and startling.
1: An injury, right, like a neck like that. So there's two angles of this. First off is that Maxi Honichor, the guy who is purportedly kind of replacing Broderick Jones on the roster in some degree, or as your first round, your tackle of the future, has another neck injury, or has a neck injury of his own now, and we're at about day 10 since he's had that. And early on, it was, okay, he'll be coming back soon. It was like, we should see him Monday, is what Mike McCarthy said, the Friday after the injury. And here we are the following Monday, and we still don't know if he's back yet. So I do, and then you combine Maxi Honichor's injury with the fact that Broderick Jones did come back. And the Broderick Jones, to me, has been a surprise that, A, I didn't think – I probably would have bet against him not being on PUP to start camp to start with.
2: Yeah, that was a pleasant
1: rewind
2: surprise.
1: Back to
2: yeah.
1: July 27th. The fact he's active and the fact he hasn't missed a practice, and aside that rep or two that I just mentioned, he's been out there pretty much every – he played a lot of snaps during the preseason game.
2: He had the most.
1: Yeah, there you go. Yeah. Yeah.
3: 55.
1: So he's getting himself back into shape. What I'm getting at is, if you asked me 3 weeks ago, I would have thought there's a better chance Broderick Jones was either out for the season or didn't play another snap for the Steelers than there was that he might start another game. All of a sudden here, with the Honichor, we don't know when he's coming back. Dylan Cook hasn't been bad, but he hasn't been like, I'm taking this job, I'm seizing it and looking really good. All of a sudden, guys, there's a scenario out there where Broderick Jones becomes a big part of this conversation.

0: in 2026 for the Steelers, which I didn't, a month ago, I never thought that would never would have happened.
1: So correct me if I'm wrong, but the way that I've kind of scoped it out, and I'm not as dialed in with you guys down on the sidelines and all that, but it seemed to me that Broderick started out as the clear backup left tackle. Faltano's a left.
2: Yes.
1: Broderick's just going to play the left, and he's going to be the backup. More and more, I'm seeing him on the right, though.
3: Yeah.
1: And we know he has history of both. One thing I wanted to make clear to people, that if you look at McCarthy's history and this offensive line coach and going back to his Green Bay days, they put their best five on the field, and they really don't pigeonhole guys
2: regardless.
1: As to you have to only play this position.
2: Yep.
1: And no coach in the league will play tackles at guard more than this staff. I don't know if that'll come into play at all. We've seen none of these guys play guard. I don't think that's going to happen. But I was really curious when camp opened – Broderick, would he be out there at all, as Chris mentioned? Will he be only a left? Will he be a swing guy? Might he be the sixth guy? Could he play guard? So I don't know that our answers are clear, but he seems to be passing these tests.
2: Well, I was with Max Starks after our show today, filling in for Rob King with the In the Locker Room show. And Max and I talked a lot about offensive line, obviously, with him being the ex-offensive lineman that he is. And I asked him to evaluate preseason game number one, and he said, it was subpar. Look, guys, it was very subpar.
1: I thought it was one of the worst parts of the team.
2: Especially the first few drives. They were playing behind the sticks. Dylan Cook, I think, gave up two sacks. Troy Fontanu had an early penalty early on in that drive. He said it was subpar. It needs to improve.
1: I didn't see holes in the run game either. I mean, I thought the whole line had a tough day.
2: Exactly, Matt. That was Max's next point,
1: really?
2: The run game early on, you know, when they did go to the run. So the good news is, though, on another hand, they got a lot of key pieces on that offensive line that could eventually gel together. Don't lose, and I did this. I was guilty of this all camp long because, you know, during OTAs in the offseason, during minicamp, we saw Troy Fontanu on that other side. So for me, it was just natural, but it's not. That was his first game opposite side at tackle so
1: right.
2: far.
1: Right. Oh, yeah.
2: So it's a learning
1: took
2: curve for him.
1: Took the whole right side of the line right. and put him on the left.
2: Yeah.
1: And there's
2: going to
1: be curves. And Frazier's the only stable point.
2: That's exactly what Max said today. He goes, look, Zach Frazier is your only stability on that offensive line right now. Everything else is moving parts. And then you throw in the injury, Chris, that you said with Maxi Onichor, Broderick Jones. Absolutely. I mean, this Broderick could be the right tackle when this season starts if Maxi Onichor isn't ready. And Dylan Cook, who I was high up on at the end of the 2025 season, all off season on our shows, I said Dylan Cook will be the guy, and maybe Maxi Onichor eventually gets worked in at midway through the season. Boy, I can't talk right now.
1: You did a lot of talking today, from what I know.
2: This is only like hour number seven, but I've talked so much about Maxi Onichor, I can't get it all out. But Dylan Cook, yeah, a tough start. And preseason game number one. But let's see what happens this week in preseason game number two. We have another one yet. A lot of moving parts in that offensive line, but there's some nice pieces of that puzzle. They just need to eventually all gel together.
1: It's just a tough puzzle to build at the moment, but
2: exactly.
1: It's going to be a nice puzzle.
2: It will. I think so, too. I think it's going to be potentially one of the best offensive lines we've seen here in a long, long time.
1: I think it could be one of the best in the league.
3: And that's kind of where I'm going with is I feel like Broderick Jones is, if he's back to health, and whatever you want to say about him, he clearly is not the 14th overall pick in a draft at that level. He's never going to be an all-pro, probably, or at least he hasn't shown that here. If he does, it'll be somewhere else, because it's hard to envision a scenario where he's back next year unless things really start going haywire in one way or another. So, but if he's your – if he gets back to being even what he was, I think by November last year, that's kind of the shame of it. He didn't get hurt. He was sort of – the trajectory was going up. The arrow was pointing up with his season.
1: People forget that, right?
3: Yeah, he was really bad against the Jets. Remember that? You kind of wrote him off there. But by the time he got to week 10 or 11, at that point, I was like, okay, you feel pretty good about him. And maybe if he would have continued just a slight ascension in those final five or six games in the playoffs, then all of a sudden maybe he gets his option picked up and there's no drafting of Onichor and everything's a lot different. But that's the life. That's the NFL.
1: One of the things that hurts him, especially just from like a fan perspective, when he loses bad, you know, and he loses early in the down. And there's some reps.
2: Point.
1: I mean, his low light tape is really rough. So if he can start to lose slower, you know what I mean? Like, he allows a lot of early pressures. But most of his snaps are okay. But at that position, you only remember, like, a corner. Well, he shut down a guy all day, but he got beat over the top once for a touchdown. Terrible day. You know, so some of his low lights need cleaned up, but he's still a progressing guy. He didn't play a ton at Georgia either.
3: But so if he ends up being even your swing, because I think what I saw, even it's crazy how fast life comes at you fast. 10 days or so ago, Honitor, I don't, maybe I'm.
2: He was the talk of the camp outside of Asante Samuel Jr. that Mike accurately said has been the guy.
3: But I felt like those first two or three days in pads,

0: I'm thinking, okay, this is I see where this is going. He's going to start, and Dylan Cook's a really good swing backup tackle, and forget about Broderick will be traded or whatever.
1: I'm still infatuated with the first round pick.
0: And
1: I think Cook's athletic limitations are starting to show up more and more. If I just feel like Max is going to go out there and be like, learn on the fly, kid. You're too talented.
2: The main thing with Max Iheanacho at this point is he needs to get on the field. He needs to get back on the field.
1: He can't go much longer.
2: He needs snaps. He needs a preseason. He just can't throw him in game number one. He needs to get those reps.
1: If he doesn't know what he's doing.
2: Correct.
1: I mean, some positions you could be. So I say this all the time. Like, let's say you're a first-round pick wide receiver, and you're super fast, but you're not a developed route runner. Well, I can throw you out there for 20 snaps a game and run go routes and pow.
2: Different spot. Different spot.
1: Yeah, right.
3: Famous line.
1: Or if you're an edge rusher that can only rush the passer, I can put you out there on third and eight, but you can't play the run.
0: Yeah.
1: I can't put a tackle out there that can only do one thing because he plays every snap.
2: Right.
1: You're not going to rotate him in and out and be like, this is a run play. This is a pass play.
0: And that's kind of what – and I've had this theme now a few times during this show about talking about when's the drop-dead date if Joey Porter's not out there or Jalen Ramsey and as a first-round pick. But I'm reminded, though, because this is the third year in a row. I keep bringing this up. That the first round pick of the Steelers has missed time in the preseason in camp.
2: It's amazing, isn't it?
0: It's bad luck, but you go to Faetano 2 years ago, Derek Harmon last year. They both missed the opener of those prospective seasons.
1: And
0: we're getting to the point where maybe, that same thing with the Honor short. But Mayor Faetano got hurt twice during camp, and he came back, and they put him at the top of the depth chart because he was that
1: he's
0: good.
1: So much more talented than everybody else.
0: So
1: I think Max is
0: Iheanacho in that same? So if we go out tomorrow at the St. Vincent, and it's a real possibility. I'm not saying it won't happen. If he's there in full pads and he's in practice, is he back in the race to start week one against the Falcons? Is that still possible?
1: I think he's the leader in the
0: race. You still think so? Okay.
2: But the other point that Max Starks brought up today on our show as well with Max Iheanacho is you can't rush him back either, right?
1: Well, especially if it's a neck that's...
2: If it's a neck, exactly. Because what you don't want to do is get him back into a practice setting or a preseason game. He re-aggravates that, and now that journey back to that offensive line where you need him at some point this season becomes longer or maybe even impossible for year number one. So I think they're doing the right thing. Yes, us as fans, us here in the media, we're looking at it. We want to see Big Max out there. We're excited about him, too, and especially what he did early on in this training camp. Mike, again, accurately said about Asante Samuel Jr., one of the best, if not the best, surprise of this camp. When I say surprise, I use that loosely. I mean, he's a good corner from his past, but he's really stepped up where you feel a bit more comfortable if a Joey Porter Jr. isn't out there or opposite side Jamel Dean, something happens there. You got a nice corner to put in play. On the offensive line, same with Max Iheanacho. When those gears were turning, Matt and Chris, I was looking at a week one starter potentially, but he's got to get back on the field.
0: Yeah, that's a real shame because you're right. He would have been, I really think he would have been by now for sure the story of camp. He would have played.
2: Agreed.
0: He probably wouldn't have started, I guess, that preseason game, but he would have played a bunch of snaps and we would have had some film. And assuming he did well with that, the real momentum would have been building by now. We would have been wondering if yesterday, today, if he'd be first team reps. And I don't know if I'd get too ahead of myself, but I think he was that good in that small sample size of those two or three practices that he was able to take part in. But I do, to answer Matt, you referenced earlier, I think early Broderick's been taking reps on both sides. Mm-hmm. I think early in camp it was more on the left side because he's been more and more increasingly on the right side. I don't think it's a coincidence that Dylan Cook's struggles Thursday night and both Max Iheanacho not practicing. I think they're preparing for that eventuality. And like I said, I think it said somebody, if it was one of you guys, I think it might have been the media room, that if there was a call sheet on or a polybar, whatever, on Broderick Jones starting week one, you could have got a million to one a few weeks ago. All of a sudden, it's creeping up. I might buy low on that. You know what I'm saying? Because I think it's in the realm of possibility all of a sudden.
2: I mean, there was a chance at the beginning of this camp that Broderick might not even have been on the 53-man roster. And they might move on from him. But now, you're exactly right, Chris. There's a chance he could be your starting tackle.
0: 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We've got still over a half an hour left here at Dino's on Route 30 in Latrobe. We're here. I got Matt Williamson. I got Ed Troop. I got Mike Pursuta. We got talk about an all-star cast. I tell you what. We got everybody here. We got Dino's. I can't wait to this break. I had to break quick because I want to eat these wings sitting in front of me.
2: Well, they brought the relief pitcher in for the starter, Mike Pursuta, but I've kept the seat warm. But here's the biggest difference. When Mike's over here, the fans come over. They greet Mike. They get pictures. I come in. They don't want anything to do with the ball-headed guy. But rightfully so. Mike has earned that.
0: Mike Sierra. Mike is there in
2: He's the celebrity out here in Latrobe. Let me tell you.
0: He's the star of the
2: show. I'm impressed.
0: We'll be back here.

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8: Cloudy conditions with scattered showers and thunderstorms will continue tonight, dropping down to an overnight low of 71. More rain and scattered showers tomorrow, high of 81, and partly cloudy Monday night. Stray showers possible, dropping down to 64.
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11: 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Easy to drink, easy to enjoy. There we go. It only took five segments. That's all right. The perfect game all of a sudden. And you might have heard this. You probably recognize the clap. Probably not. But that's Mike Pursuta back. We've checked back into our base defense now. We had a sub-package rep there. We had a passing down. But our downhill middle linebacker's back with us here along with Matt Williams and Mike Pursuta.
12: Buzz, the longer you do these shows, there's always one thing that trips you up. And it could be something simple, innocuous. Nobody can understand why. But you know, you're having a little issue with RE/MAX tonight.
11: Yeah,
12: I've been there. I've been in that spot where you just keep messing it up. So you got through it there. I wanted to give you,
11: thank you. Yes,
12: give you props.
11: Reading since I was 4 years old, but for whatever reason, yes, you think I could read something in front of me, but I got a lot of other words I've gotten right, I guess, although not enough. But we're here at Dino Sports Lounge. We'll be here till 8 p.m. We got $4 Bud Light drafts. We're close to nearby to St. Vincent College, where today was the second-to-last open training camp practice. The Steelers will practice tomorrow at 11 a.m., the last one open to the public. So if you haven't been up here yet, get up here now, although it might rain tomorrow, so that might hopefully
13: your last chance. But
11: you're going to give it a shot at least. We'll see. The Steelers will again have a walkthrough sort of practice that's closed to the public on Tuesday at St. Vincent. The return to the South Side after that. Have a probably a walkthrough type situation Wednesday at Pittsburgh and Thursday. And then Friday is the second and final home preseason game for the Steelers this season. They'll host the New York Jets Friday night on the Steelers Radio Network, which is Audio Network, which is where you can find Mike Pursuta and Matt Williamson. They're with me now. And guys,
12: you back on postgame this week or no?
13: I am, yeah. Oh, okay. I just wanted to give Wes a little try, I guess. Yeah, a little test run for him.
11: You guys get to do the postgame together. Oh, man.
13: Oh, I've been doing postgame for like 12 years.
11: No more Charlie Bass? Yeah, I remember Charlie used to do it.
12: Charlie does it in the regular season.
13: Ah, okay. I'm the pinch hitter in the preseason.

0: Charlie is a TV star in the preseason.
1: Okay, now it makes sense. Okay, yep. Well, I see. All right, well, either way,
2: upon just for that part.
1: Compelling coverage, and stay tuned for the calls that you get on a Friday night during August in a preseason game. I can only imagine the stuff. And my, you imagine if Drew Aller has another game where he has like a perfect passer rating and 3 touchdowns or whatever, the type of things you'll be getting anointed. And they will be carrying him with the fans, you know, the Fern fans and things, carrying him down the down the practice field.
0: You know, it's funny. We didn't usually the thing is banked with calls for 2.5 hours or however long we're on. But the odd occasions when it's not is when they win. Because there's nothing like that game. There was nothing to bitch about in the Green Bay. I agree with what you said about the offensive line. But that's a little nuanced for Joe and Blahnox. You know what I mean?
1: Yes. I mean, to have both young quarterbacks, I mean, that's catnip, right? I mean, Will Howard did to go what he did, and Drew Aller do what he did. That's what everybody was, you know, chicks dig the quarterbacks, right? Everything else is sort of window dressing.
0: Hey, I thought Rudolph played well, too.
1: Yeah, yes, I don't want to leave him out.
0: Let's get into the quarterback thing. Just here's my take on it, and this has been my take on it. It's not an issue. It's a decision. If you want to keep four, keep four. Mm-hmm. Now, why would you want to keep four? Well, the obvious answer is because you want Mason Rudolph, a veteran backup.
2: On game day.
0: If you're serious about winning a division title, winning a playoff game, mm-hmm. winning the Super Bowl, I'm much more interested in having Rudolph be the next, you know, a heartbeat away than some guy who's never played an NFL down. Okay, now you go back to the other two. Aller obviously isn't going anywhere because he's a third-round pick. Howard spent a year here learning at the feet of Aaron Rodgers. Now he's learning from Mike McCarthy. It's the second year of his master's class. If you think both of those guys are worth continuing to work with, then continue to work with them. Mm-hmm. You might have to cut Robert Spears Jennings. You might have to cut Osi Atawomeo, whatever. Like, it ain't that hard. You can find guys to lop to keep a quarterback.
2: And chances are you'd get them back on the practice squad.
0: My only real reservation with this thing when they drafted Aller was how are they going to get time to practice these guys? Well, the quarterback school has solved that. You don't need 11-on-11 reps. You just need to go to the next field.
2: Just use two fields.
0: Work on your footwork and work on keeping your stripe forward at all times and all these fundamental things that they do. McCarthy is maniacal about that stuff. I think it's at least as important as reps to him are these fundamental drills.
2: Oh, I 1,000%.
0: So they're getting
2: repeatable mechanics.
0: They're getting their work. And so continue to work with them. It's you don't have to split the atom.
3: I
2: have a lot of mixed feelings about it.
3: Yeah.
2: I think there's a lot of angles to it.
3: I think so, too. What I wonder is, and I'm on your wavelength about keeping Rudolph in 2026 and everything. What, you know, you personally, but obviously Mike McCarthy is the one that matters. What can Will Howard do to show you, to prove to you, like, oh, we don't need Mason. Like we can trust him in a stadium. Or is that never going to happen?
0: He can't.
3: Okay.
0: So he hasn't done it.
3: Okay.
0: Yeah. So, and he's not going to do it in the regular season.
3: Yeah.
0: You know, I don't think – was it realistic that they were going to look at two young quarterbacks and take a 2.5-week camp in Latrobe and a 5-week preseason or whatever it is, and at the end of that you're going to say, yeah, the thumbs up on this guy and thumbs down on that guy. It's
2: right.
0: It's going to take longer.
2: Yes, and although when they drafted Aller, I thought the ideal situation was Howard can do enough from the draft until cutdown day to make you confident that he could be a two on game day. Now, I don't think he's there yet, and then Rudolph becomes expendable. That's asking a lot from someone who's never put pads and helmets on in a stadium. But I thought it was possible, and I guess it's still possible with two more really good showings. That you can move on from Rudolph to say, I trust Howard to get me out of a game or play 3 or 4 games in a row if Aaron goes down. But still, that's awful tough. To your point, though, I mean,
0: if you're a 4 or 5-win team.
2: It's different if you're Arizona.
0: And that's your outlook this year, sure, by all means.
2: Right.
0: But you may want to play the guy after 8 weeks anyway just to play him.
2: If you
0: have Aaron Rodgers. Right. You have what you think is a really good team. And a contending
2: you
0: team.
2: Win the division.
0: Why would you leave that hole in the operation?
2: And that's what I was going to say.
0: By choice.
2: I don't think ownership's going to be like, we're not going to have a strong two.
0: Yeah.
2: And no way. I just don't think that's how they're wired around here.
3: And that's the way I looked at it, I keep saying that I didn't care what Mason Rudolph does during this camp because I know I have faith he could be terrible during preseason games, and I have faith he's still going to be good enough to be a good backup. He could be tearing things up. And I'm still, well, I know he's not going to take over for Aaron Rodgers.

0: I was more concerned about Will Howard. And but I know, Matt, me and you have talked about this a couple times. It's such a you're talking about scenarios and hypotheticals, and I get it. Maybe it'll one way or another plays itself out. But it's an odd situation because, you know, Aaron Rodgers is retiring. And Mason
1: Rudolph's up after the year, right.
0: Yeah, so
1: he wouldn't be hard to resign.
0: Yeah, that's
1: most likely.
0: If you needed to,
1: right.
0: And if you in a lot of teams, I don't know if the Steelers look at it this way, a lot of teams would draft a first-round quarterback and have Mason be the guy, maybe start week one, maybe not, but in the year you do it. You see guys do that kind of thing all the time. But so that scenario plays out. Where does Drew Aller what can Drew Aller possibly do?
1: See, this is my biggest problem with the whole thing.
0: If you're going to go in the next year's draft, okay, whatever the Steelers do this year, which say they do, you know, they make the playoffs, whatever, they don't win the Super Bowl, but they make the playoffs. They're going to pick in the 20s, all right? You got to trade up probably or let somebody fall, you know, get your guy.
1: Even if you end up with a 7th pick in the draft.
0: Yeah.
1: What can he possibly do to convince the organization not to take a quarterback?
0: It's a waste of time then. This whole exercise is a waste of time? Is that what we're doing?
2: Would you just say repeatable mechanics?
1: Well, that's a great start.
0: But,
1: I mean, 3 preseason games and minicamp and practices.
2: If he shows McCarthy he's got the footwork and he's got the throwing fundamentals and all that, I think McCarthy says full speed ahead.
0: All right, well, here's my problem with that, Mike.
1: Now, you could also do this.
2: Well, I'm not saying it's the right thing to do, but you said what scenario? Yeah. That's the scenario. He does really good footwork drills.
0: It just seems incomprehensible to me that they'll go into next year and make Drew Aller the starter. So if they can't even make Will Howard the backup this year because you haven't seen him in a game, how in the world are they going to go into next year making Drew Aller the starter? And if you're not making him the starter, you're probably going to draft a young quarterback, which means Drew Aller is just here for no reason.
1: Especially if it's as good a quarterback class as you think it is, that's the time to strike.
2: You mean like how we thought it was going to be good at this time last year?
1: Yeah, but I'll bet everything I own this one's a different story.
2: Everything?
1: Yeah, no question in my mind.
2: Even the bourbon collection?
1: Well, not on second thoughts.
2: You never know. I mean, these guys could all stink in college.
1: But could
2: Arch Manning could decide he wants to stay in Texas another year and make $12 million.
1: Not a bad gig.
2: I mean,
1: would it be the end of the world if we came to Latrobe next year and a true quarterback competition between Aller and the first round pick? You only need one to hit.
0: Yeah, but then the way I look at it, Aller was such a good investment in terms of the investment is that it's you're hedging your bet. If it does work out, you're saving a first-round pick, the opportunity cost of getting a player.
1: Yeah.
0: You're probably even, most likely, not even, again, it's all hypothetical, but you're probably even trading up to get your guy. So you're giving up a third-round pick or next year's second or whatever it might be. You're giving up 2 premium draft picks to get a guy that you could save yourself and fill 2 holes on your team.
1: It could be the best investment ever if he hits.
0: Now,
1: but
0: the odds are against
1: it.
0: Yes, and how does he prove it? Because you get the March then, I'm sure, you know the organization. They want to win it next year, too. They're not going to take a year off. So do you go into next year with a guy who hasn't started a game? Yeah, Drew Aller could be. What he did this past Thursday, 3 games in a row.
1: He practices well.
0: His footwork's great. They love him in the meetings. Everything passing tests.
1: Smart. Yeah, right.
0: Are you still going to go next year and say he's our guy to start week one?
1: I think the only way possible is if you're like 3-10 or Rodgers gets hurt and he plays the last 6 games.
0: Yeah.
1: You know, right. And the season's shot.
2: There's so many variables. I just don't think it's worth arguing.
1: Having too many good quarterbacks
2: is not a problem. Right? I tear it down to just it's a case by case basis. What can Mason Rudolph do? Well, he can provide you a veteran backup and maybe save the season like he did a couple years ago.
1: You can maybe beat the Ravens with Mason Rudolph.
2: What can Aller and Howard bring? And if you think, wow, these guys are getting better, they're progressing. They have this in terms of skills and now they're gaining perspective and all they need is some experience. If they're good, keep them around. If they're not, get rid of them. Across the board. If a guy can play, keep him. If a guy stinks, cut him. Is this too inside baseball for anybody?
1: So 2 notes on this too is I think a lot of people are like, just cut Howard, put him on the practice squad. If I'm Howard, I am not signing on this practice squad. Yeah. No way. I'm going to go to a team that doesn't look at me as their 4th best quarterback. The other thing is, like, let's just say this is 1 year ago, and I'm not picking on Connor Hayward. But if they would have kept 4 quarterbacks and Connor Hayward didn't play 1 snap as a Pittsburgh Steeler, would it have changed the outcome that much as your 53rd guy? Probably not, because you can also pull guys up and down off the practice squad.
0: That's
1: week
0: a big thing.
2: And there are guys on this roster, I'm telling you, that, you know, the last linebacker, the last DB, the last defensive lineman.
1: The 53rd guy, right?
2: Yeah.
1: And usually it's like one of the most overblown stories in the NFL.
2: Yes.
1: Because they often get cut even before the first day.
0: Yeah. And I just wonder, we're watching Mike McCarthy, and it's starting to make sense. You alluded to this a little bit, Mike. We watch these practices, the way the quarterbacks are off on their own so often, and the head coach is with them.

0: and there's always two or three coaches with the four of them all the time. So it makes me believe a little bit more that it is feasible that those four guys get enough work in, or that, you know, your third,
1: fourth. They've done a great job of that.
2: So, yeah, and I thought that was the biggest hurdle. I thought Aller was a redundant pick.
0: A bigger hurdle.
2: Because I thought him and Howard would cancel each other out in terms of neither one of them's going to get enough work. They're getting the work. And I liked what I saw from both of them in the Packers game. Let's see if we like what we see from both of them in the Jets game.
0: Two more times.
2: Who knows? Maybe Howard will go out and throw nine picks. I don't know.
0: It takes care of itself.
2: Just let it play out, people. We don't have to pick a Camp Howard or Camp Aller and argue against the other people. No, it's got to be this. Got to be anything.
1: But if you have a chance to have a good quarterback, you can't cut him.
0: Yeah, that's a good point. So if Howard shows you, even if you believe, okay, low-level starter, I see Tracy can be our backup, he's a cheap, you know, whatever, you're right, you wouldn't want to just cut him loose.
1: You can't just let him go.
0: If that happens. Now, I do wonder, we just talked about seeing all these practice reps for quarterbacks at camp. That's camp. That's not going to be the regular season. When you're in a Wednesday practice,
1: that should be a way different
0: you got 3 days to prepare for the Ravens coming on Sunday. You can't be messing around with the quarterbacks in the side field. I look at
2: sure
0: it.
2: Sure, you can.
0: Why can't you? I mean, you got to win a game. You got to prepare. You got a defense coming.
2: They got 75 assistant coaches. They can't send somebody over there to run the footwork drill, name the steps, quiz them on what the names of the steps are. I am neither endorsing the way McCarthy does it or.
0: Decrying it,
2: but this is the way he does it, and it's different than anything we've seen.
0: Yeah.
2: So his perspective is what matters, because he's the guy that's ultimately going to make the decision,
1: correct me if I'm wrong, but they have McCarthy with the quarterbacks, they have Arth with the quarterbacks, and is there another assistant quarterback coach, too, that maybe would just coach the JV during the season?
0: Offensive assistant, yeah.
1: Yeah, offensive assistant. Or even Arth deals with the JV, and McCarthy deals with Rodgers.
0: During camp, because, I mean, it's true. McCarthy spends a lot of time with the quarterbacks now.
1: I just don't think
0: that's going to happen in week six when you got a division game, you know, coming up in 3 days.
1: I think it's harder during the season.
2: Although I did find it interesting today, they did a lot of red zone work, both 7-on-7 and 11-on-11, and McCarthy was actually under the goalpost behind the end zone that the offense was working toward.
1: With a defensive perspective.
2: Yes. Yeah. I hadn't seen that before from him. Maybe I missed it. But usually he's right there with the QB. He's like, hey, you're a quarterback, and I'm the quarterback whisperer. We're going to talk about quarterback stuff. And those other guys are going to do what they do. I told them, have a good defense, so they'll go figure it out.
1: But one thing, I was with you, though, in terms of how do you get reps, how do you get a plan for these guys?
2: It's not a problem.
1: These guys, this coaching staff has a plan.
2: Yeah.
1: They know where every second of every day is going.
0: That's a good point. Everything is methodical, and they're. I'm sure he's...
1: They're not
0: he's
1: just thought, like,
0: this
1: ah,
0: isn't
1: what,
0: a surprise. Yeah, we'll find...
1: We'll just roll the ball out there and wing it.
0: Yeah.
1: This staff doesn't do
0: there
1: that.
0: There is that, and I mean, I don't think there's any...
2: I mean, 2 minute every day.
1: Yeah.
2: We've never done that before here.
1: No.
2: Like, okay, so they're all getting a shot at it. Like, mm-hmm. It's working.
1: Yeah, yeah.
0: And it's probably not a stretch to say that whatever that interview was in January... That developing the next quarterback was maybe not topic A or topic B.
1: I think
0: B,
1: he had two things.
0: Yeah.
1: Keep us as competitive as possible right now. Find us the next quarterback.
0: Yeah. So that,
1: and
0: that,
1: he was the best candidate
0: for. That was probably a directive. So that's going to be – this was probably discussed with Art Rooney on January 20th or whatever that was. Mm-hmm. Come to regular season. We're going to draft a quarterback in the middle round. Somebody I see has a high ceiling. You know, maybe we'll, you know, there's going to be flaws because we're getting him in the middle rounds. But he's a high ceiling guy. We'll get him to camp during the season. I'm going to pray for this. I got this guy. I'm going to want an extra assistant here to do this.
1: Yeah.
0: We're gonna drill him up and see what we can make out of him.
1: And I'll bet fall in love one of the first round they trade up for him. Maybe have won too many good young quarterbacks.
2: I'll bet these practice methods were not discussed in detail in the interview.
0: The practice method. Oh, that wouldn't have gone very far in the interview.
2: I wonder if it would have or wouldn't have, but it's so off the charts. I think, can you develop four quarterbacks? No problem. I got it. That's probably as far as it went.
0: That's probably an excellent point. Do that. So.
2: I mean, it's fascinating,
1: it's
2: is it not?
1: Stuff. It really is. There's so many angles.
0: And it's almost like I feel like it's like the low-hanging fruit was talk to quarterback, because I feel like this has been going on since April, like how they keep four quarterbacks. But it's still fascinating. It still is interesting.
1: It's not as hard as you think.
2: Well,
1: you
2: and
1: pull
2: we saved
1: somebody up every week to be
2: we
1: a
2: saved it till the second segment of the second hour. I feel like we have it batting in the right spot in the batting order. We didn't lead with it. It's not hitting cleanup.
0: And the fact, and as much as we, you know, make light of the fact that, yes, it doesn't mean that Drew Aller's the next second coming or whatever, they could have both stunk Thursday night. Our discussion here would have been still, if they both would have went 3-for-11 with two interceptions, we would have a totally different discussion. Well, forget it. Next year they're trading up in the first round. I mean, we'd have overreacted to that probably too. But it's better we have very, very scant evidence right now. Either one of them can be, but the evidence we have is

0: more positive than negative at the moment, anyway.
1: Way more, yeah.
0: Yeah, yeah. So
1: way more.
2: If there's a sliver of hope that they can be the answer, okay.
3: Although, and how would you assess practice? It's more than a sliver. They've looked okay out there.
2: Oh, I think they're both.
3: They've looked like they're worth continuing to work with.
2: I really hope both are in Latrobe next year.
0: The way I talk, people ask me about Howard versus Allen. I think if you watch just their demeanor, like Howard is so much more comfortable, it seems like, in his own skin. He's been here a year, so that's a good reason why. I think he's in more of a natural. He can be a coach if he wants to be. I believe that for sure. I don't know if he wants to be or not.
2: I think he's Jason Garrett or Frank Reich or some really good
0: quarterbacks. He knows how to relate to people. He knows how to relate to his teammates, relate to his receivers. He can get in the huddle. After a good throw or a bad throw, you see his body language. You put those two side by side, you're like, oh, my God, Will Howard is more of a franchise quarterback. But then you watch the way the ball comes out of the one's hand to the other. There's not even a competition the other way. Right. You see the ball comes out of Aller's hand so much different.
2: You need to combine it.
0: So yeah, that would be – but then you'd probably get to pick first overall.
2: Right.
0: Probably do that. So we'll see that. 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By the way, they sold out of Drew Aller jerseys, I heard, during the game the other day.
1: How many did you buy?
2: Yeah, you got a whole truckload of them.
0: How do you know I didn't have them already? I didn't wait till Thursday night, Trip. Come on. Grove City.
1: Touché.
0: Or Tanger Outlets. 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
1: Kids all have one?
0: they have the Penn State version, I guess, already. We'll see. Although Rocco Beck this year, Trip. I don't know. What do you think about Rocco Beck, the pro prospect, Matt? Have you got a new next year's quarterback yet?
2: I have not seen him on the list.
0: I mean, I just assume he's going to be every Iowa State quarterback now going to turn into Brock Purdy. So that's kind of I assume he's the same guy, right?
2: I've done a lot of homework on next year's quarterbacks. His name is not
0: he's
2: not
0: come up. So that's probably. But Brock Purdy was a seventh round pick, so he probably didn't much homework on him that year.
2: Zero.
0: There you go. So there you go. We'll see how that turns out. But we'll come back. We have one more segment here at Dino's Sports Lounge in Latrobe on Route 30, not too far from St. Vincent College. I'm Chris Adamski alongside Mike Persuda and Matt Williamson. And we'll be back here on Fox Sports Radio and the Steelers Audio Network.
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1: 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There we go. Who's hitting a home run now? Eli Heidenreich won the home run derby. I feel confident now. I could go out there and I can conquer the world. And Bud Light, easy to drink, easy to enjoy, which I am doing right now. I'm easy to drink and easy to enjoy. And one guy who has not been easy to enjoy watching and easy to drink, if he's gonna, he might be have to get a drink by the time we get to final cutdown day, I feel like, is Caleb Johnson. I don't know. If you go by the depth chart, the preseason game, he didn't get in the game to the second half. Remember, Travis Homer started. Lou Nichols came in. What do you get, five snaps, you said?
2: Five total, none in the first half.
1: Two carries for, what 3 yards? As Mike Pursuta pointed out, he was rushing the punter with 30 seconds left in the game.
2: That
1: a fourth
2: I didn't
1: quarter
2: realize.
1: Of a preseason game as a third-round pick just 16 months ago. It's not very often a third-round pick gets cut before his second season starts.
2: No, I don't think Lev Bell was ever rushing the punter in the fourth quarter.
1: I don't see – it's like I don't even know what – and today at practice, that's what really made me want to talk about it, was that they have the two 11-11s going at once, and he's on the B team. He's on the second field.
2: Yeah, you can't even see him.
1: Yeah, it's like you're – like Travis Homer and Lou – with all due respect to Travis Homer and Lou – Travis Homer could be a good special teamer. Mm-hmm. Lou Nichols is a great
2: like
1: college
2: Nichols,
1: career.
2: Yeah,
1: I kind of like him too. And that I guess that underscores the point. A guy, you know, undrafted – reserve future guy is ahead of the guy who was supposed to be your running back of the future. Guys, is it run its course? Is Caleb Johnson, is there any way he can even get back into this conversation being part of the future?
3: You don't have to go home, but you can't stay here.
2: We always told dudes at Pitt, like, don't take offense when we coach you hard. Get worried when no one pays attention to you. Because we don't have time for you anymore. And I think that's where Caleb's at right now.
1: And it's great because that was such a good running back draft class last year. You look at everybody else almost to a man that was drafted last year.
2: Loaded,
1: they all made
2: an
1: impact. And they've been, you know, some of them are workhorse guys. Some of them sub-package guys on their team. They all, everybody up and down drafted above them, drafted below them. The Browns got two of them.
3: The only thing I'll say in his defense, and he failed, and it's on him. But he was a volume back at Iowa.
2: I've said that over and over.
3: You know, and he needs 20, 25 carries.
2: If you're not good enough to get 20 carries, you're screwed.
3: He needed to come into a system where they played him, and he failed in meaningful situations, not in practice.
2: Like, I understood the plan when they drafted him. He was going to be the big back.
3: Warren would be the third down back.
2: He was going to wear defense.
3: And then Gainwell came out of nowhere and just became the team MVP. But he just... That dude can't come in once every five series and carry the ball once.
2: No, it's
3: just not going to work.
2: No. And all his strengths line up to not being a good fit now.
3: Yeah.
2: You know, and he doesn't do any special teams.
1: Yeah, it just seems like he's so persona non.
3: Well, I don't know. Maybe he graded out really high on that punt rush.
2: Maybe that saved his
1: job. Look at his grade for the special teams for that. But it's just the crazy part to me is, and it's small samples. Like, we don't even get to see him carry during camp, I feel like, let alone in a preseason game or a regular season game.
2: I was joking with Wes that I thought he might lead the NFL in preseason rushing yards. I thought they'd run him into the ground because just show me.
1: Very worst showcase him because he's a third-round pick.
2: And the fact that was the opposite, I was like, oh.
1: Yeah, it's just like, and we asked Mike McCarthy about him. He didn't answer the question at all. He deflected away from it. And then a minute later, you're asking about Robert Spears Jennings or somebody, and he – that's how great he is. It was real, like, telling. It just seemed like he's completely fallen off. And it's just wild to me that when you watch my amateur eye watching him rush, it seemed like the vision's an issue. How do you rush for 1,537 yards in a Big Ten? You know, you think
2: volume.
1: The instincts would be there. I just – you feel like they're the talent – like, I know it doesn't – I know it's a higher level of competition, of course, but you'd think that –
3: It's not that much higher. He's playing Michigan and Ohio State.
1: That's true.
3: He's playing a lot of NFL dudes.
1: I thought you were going to say Michigan State is the way you were going to say that.
3: No, I said NFL dudes.
2: And he was – I mean, everyone in the world knew he was getting the ball at Iowa.
1: Yeah.
2: It wasn't like they were Ohio State's offense.
1: And that's just part – it's one thing if something was – but it just feels like

0: there's a lack of instinct or something. And again, I don't know how you
1: lack
0: rush
1: of burst,
0: yards.
1: Lack of too much everything.
2: I thought he missed a lot of holes.
1: Didn't work. I thought he was going to be a great player. I really did.
0: Yeah, and it was only about this time last year.
1: Well, Matt, you can't hit them all.
0: No, move on. And I never thought that Roman.